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1: Now time for Rogers Xfinity Internet. Traffic and weather together on the ones with Toronto's most frequent traffic reports. Good evening, Luke Shields.
2: Good evening, Asher. This report brought to you by Jumbo Lobster Clubhouse. Have a couple of minor problems out there still across the major routes. Westbound 401 at McCowan in the Express. A stalled vehicle blocks the right-hand lane. And then eastbound 401, another stalled vehicle, this time approaching Trafalgar and the collectors blocking the right lane. Neither of which causing delays, but both just going to be a bit of a visual distraction for drivers. So be careful through those areas. Sticking with the eastbound 401 at Mavis and the Express, the HOV lane blocked off, that due to construction. More road work on the north 400 at Essa has the left lane blocked. South 400 south of Rutherford, long-term lane realignment on the go there. Northbound 410 still slow from north of Steeles to Williams Parkway. Southbound 427 ramp to the 409 partially blocked. You're down to a single lane until November 30th because of construction. On city streets, Killeberry's closed both ways from Avenue to Highbourne, which is east of Spadina, because of downed wires. And the traffic lights are out in a couple of spots at the intersection of Girard and Broadview, as well as the intersection of Eglinton and Don Mills. Traffic lights are out in both areas. So again, be sure to treat those intersections as four-way stops. Take on Lobster Mountain, the two-pound-plus tower of tender lobster at Jumbo Lobster Clubhouse and Fishman Lobster Clubhouse. Savor the height of seafood dining in Richmond Hill and Scarborough. Next report at 8:11 with the forecast. Jesse Upel.
3: Partly cloudy conditions this evening, fairly muggy with a light southwest wind and that slight chance of a passing shower. 18 for tonight's low, and tomorrow things clear out nicely. Sunshine, lower humidity with winds out of the northwest and a high near 28. Tonight's low, 18.
0: And right now we're sitting at 28 degrees, feeling like 35 with a partly cloudy sky. 680 News Time, 8:03.
1: Happening now, the Ontario Liberals are holding the first of what they hope will be many debates ahead of their members set to select a new leader later on this year. The five candidates trying to become the next party leader include Navdeep Bains, Lee Fairclough, Stephanie Bowman, Eric Lombardi, and Dylan Mirando. Bains, Fairclough, and Bowman all have political experience. Mirando worked nearly 15 years as a political staffer for former premiers Dalton McGuinty and Kathleen Wynne. He also worked for former Prime Minister Justin Trudeau. However, he has never held office himself.
0: Lombardi, meanwhile, is new to the political scene and is a housing advocate who founded More Neighbours Toronto. Here's Etobicoke Lakeshore MPP Lee Fairclough with her response on what she would do to make life more affordable.
4: I would make sure that I reverse the decision on OSAP so families knew that education was in reach for young people and see that as investment for them. I would make sure that we adjust the regulations to stop soaring rents at the moment and the increasing homelessness that we're seeing, especially among seniors. And I would make sure that there were jobs that also support for young people that were coupled with small and medium-sized businesses.
0: Online voting for a new leader will run from November 9th to the 20th, with the results announced on November 21st. The party has been without a leader since Bonnie Crombie resigned in January.
1: From the provincial political arena to the federal side of things, Scarborough North MP Sean Chen has announced that he's stepping down. The Liberal MP says he will resign his seat this Saturday to deal with what he calls significant health issues. He says he was in a serious crash last year, preventing him from traveling. The Prime Minister must now call a by-election for the riding between 11 and 180 days after Chen's seat becomes vacant. This will happen on top of the three by-elections scheduled for August the 31st, including one in the Beaches East York riding. Several more by-elections have yet to be announced.
0: 680 News Time, 8:05. Torontonians frustrated with close calls on the sidewalks with e-scooter riders are feeling heard as police launch a two-week safety blitz. 680 Sophia Vavroutsos is gathering reaction from Young and Bloor.
5: The new police campaign is targeting micro-mobility vehicles. That includes e-bikes, mopeds, traditional bicycles, and e-scooters. Ryan works in the area and says it's probably a good idea.
6: Rarely follow the rules. They're a bike, they're a car, and they're a pedestrian, same time.
5: Officers are on the lookout for people riding on the sidewalk, going the wrong way in bike lanes, and vehicles parking in bike lanes. Kate rides an e-bike and says there are other things to consider.
7: I hear people saying they drive too fast, they're so dangerous, but I think they're talking about the wider ones. And maybe when it comes down to that, our bike lanes aren't that wide. So having slimmer e-bikes is maybe a better solution.
5: There have been 500 crashes involving micromobility vehicles in this city this year. Two of them were fatal. Near Bloor Young, Sophia Favaruzzo, 680 News Radio.
1: 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Toronto police are investigating in North York after a pedestrian was struck by a car. This happened just after 3 this afternoon near Wilson and Clayson Road. The man suffered potentially life-threatening injuries as described by police. They say the driver of the vehicle did remain on scene. Roads in the area have reopened.
0: 680 News Time, 8:07. Happening now in the High Park neighborhood. Toronto Fire are on scene of a house fire in the area of Dundas and Roncesvalles. A woman and a dog were rescued from the second floor of the burning home. Crews say they were able to keep the flames from spreading to other houses. The investigation into the cause is ongoing. The fire broke out at around 2, but has since been put out.
1: You're listening to 680 News Radio. A man from Barrie has been charged in connection with shootings at synagogues in both Thornhill and North York that happened within minutes of each other. Two teenagers have previously been charged, and now York police say they've arrested 23-year-old Chris Pereira. He's the third suspect to be charged, and police say they are no longer looking for anyone else in connection with the March incidents. No one was hurt in the shootings, but the synagogues did suffer damage.
0: Canadian Armed Forces are on standby as the wildfires show no sign of slowing down in central British Columbia. 680's John Leatherby joins us with the latest.
8: National Defense Minister David McGinty says the government is ready to lend a hand.
9: Canadian Armed Forces are on standby, are in direct, constant contact with our Government Operations Center.
8: The Bald Range fire still burning out of control. That fire now races toward a major highway. The 7-day forecast is not good, only a 40% chance of any measurable rain. Areas around Summerlin and Peachland showing desolation, with entire blocks burned to the ground. The victim, an 80-year-old woman, trying to evacuate with family. Still more than 100 fires are burning across the province, more than half of those out of control. John Leatherby, 680 News Radio.
1: And the federal government has announced it is slashing freight costs in an effort to help steel producers that have been hit hard by tariffs. Chris McCusker has more from the 680 Business Center.
10: Ottawa is slashing costs by 50% to send steel between provinces and territories by rail and by water for the next year. The $100 million rebate plan was announced today by Transportation Minister Stephen McKinnon.
11: Canadians want to buy Canadian products. And Canadians want their governments to buy Canadian products. Canadian businesses want to use more Canadian materials. And our government wants to support that.
10: The federal government also hinted in a news release it's looking into similar supports for the forest sector. A fresh round of U.S. tariffs are scheduled to go into effect in 9 days. Chris McCusker, 680 News Radio.
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1: Time for the gas price update. Enpro's predicting no change at midnight, saying the price will hold at $1.64.9 a liter. Up next, traffic and weather together, including the latest on a problem on the westbound 401 near McCowan in the Express. 680 News Time, 8:10.
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2: 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Good news on the eastbound 401. That stalled vehicle approaching Trafalgar and the collectors that was blocking the right-hand lane has just cleared away. So all lanes have been reopened. No longer anything to steer clear of near the Trafalgar area on the eastbound 401. We do have construction still at Mavis in the express blocking the HOV lane. Westbound 401 at McCowan in the express. A stalled vehicle blocks the right lane. Crews on scene. Northbound 400 up at Essa. Two left lanes are blocked by construction. Delays on the North 410 still from north of Steeles up to Williams Parkway. Northbound 404 north of Bloomington. The left lane blocked until September 8th for long-term bridge construction. South 427 ramped to the 409 down to a single lane until November 30th. That due to long-term construction. And on city streets, Killaberry closed both ways. Avenue to Highbourne, which is east of Spadina because of downed wires. And the traffic lights are out at the intersections of Girard and Broadview and Eglinton and Don Mills. So be sure to treat those areas as four-way stops. 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Next report at 8:21 with the forecast. Jesse Upel.
3: Watching for a stray shower this evening and overnight, especially out towards the west end of Lake Ontario. 18 for tonight's low, and then tomorrow we are clearing out that cloud cover. Lots of sunshine, 28 for the high, with winds out of the northwest keeping our humidity a little bit lower, and then mix of sun and cloud on Wednesday. Risk of a few showers and thunderstorms, a high near 27. Tonight's low, 18.
1: In downtown Toronto right now, a few clouds in the sky. It's 28 degrees. It feels like 35. 680 News Time, 8:13. Amazon founder Jeff Bezos could be breaking into the Premier League with reports of a new deal for minority ownership of Liverpool Football Club. 680's Virjesh Dave explains.
19: Amazon boss Jeff Bezos is looking at buying a stake in the Reds. Sky News is reporting that Bezos, as part of the group, is closing in on a deal to buy a roughly one-third stake in Liverpool. The consortium's reportedly being led by Amit Bhatia, son-in-law of CEO billionaire Lakshmi Mittal and Facebook co-founder Eduardo Saverin. Reports say the team's majority owner, Fenway Sports Group, who also own the Red Sox, could make the announcement as early as sometime this week. If it goes through, the new investment group would reportedly bump up the club's value to £4.4 billion, or about $6 billion, making it one of the sport's richest ever deals. The Premier League season begins next Friday, with Liverpool beginning their quest for a third title in club history. I'm Virjesh Dave.
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1: Partly cloudy sky, 28 degrees, feels like 35 in downtown Toronto. Good evening, I'm Asher Roth. In their first chance to set themselves apart on a public stage, the five candidates gunning to be Ontario's next Liberal leader are squaring off on a Brampton debate stage as the party determines its next leader. They will select Bonnie Crombie's replacement on November the 21st. Meantime, fire crews are still at the scene of a fire that broke out at a home near Dundas and Roncesvalles at around 2 this afternoon. A woman and a dog had to be rescued from the second floor. The fire is now out. And Toronto police have launched a two-week safety blitz that will crack down on illegal behavior by e-bike and e-scooter riders, citing over 500 collisions involving such vehicles in the city this year, including two fatal collisions. Time now for sports. From Sportsnet 590, The Fan, good evening, J.J. Evison.
4: And a good evening, Asher Roth. And a good evening to the Blue Jays fans, except maybe some concern. They're kicking off a seven-game homestand tonight against the Red Sox. They're 3.5 games out of a wild-card spot. Winners of four straight series. No Kazuma Okamoto for the series opener tonight due to a left knee contusion. Charles McAdoo called up starting at third. It's been a pitcher's duel early. Boston Sonny Gray scoreless through four with three punch-outs. Jameson Taillon for the Jays also hurled four scoreless innings while striking out three, but he had to exit early. We're still waiting word on what happened there. Simeon Woods Richardson into the game now. It is still scoreless, top of the fifth with one out. And should Taillon be injured, that would just be another blow to the Blue Jays season. Moving to the hard courts in Toronto and Montreal, quarterfinal action at the National Bank Open has begun. Seven seed Iga Swiatek needed just over an hour to dismiss 15 seed Deanna Schneider 6-2, 6-1. Up next at Sobeys Stadium, 16 seed Ekaterina Alexandrova taking on number 9 Elena Svitolina. Rain delay in Montreal has pushed back Arthur Fils and Spain's Rafa Hodar. After that concludes, it'll be Italy's Luciano Darduri taking on American Brandon Nakashima. Hoops, the Toronto Tempo now playing for pride, Atlanta playing for playoff positioning. The Tempo are locked into the lottery after 8 straight losses, while 6th place Atlanta sit just a half game back of 4th in the WNBA standings. They're 3-0 against Toronto this season, and they're ahead 10-6. Make that 10-8 with 6 minutes left in the first quarter. Sports at 15 and 45 past every hour or anytime at sportsnet.ca.
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1: 680 News Time, 819. A national emergency has been declared in Colombia after a deadly 7.4 magnitude earthquake struck the southern American nation earlier today, killing more than 100 people. ABC's Trevor Ault reports.
23: The 7.4 magnitude earthquake struck in the remote Choco region of western Colombia. Officials say it's the most powerful quake to hit the country in a decade. More than 1,600 homes and buildings damaged or destroyed. Multiple aftershocks rocked the region as well. The city of Manizales, one of the hardest hit, the injured lining the streets as medics treat wounds outside. In the city of Cali, where at least 19 buildings collapsed, rescuers using their bare hands and buckets scooping debris.
1: Colombia's Pacific region around the quake's epicenter lies along the Ring of Fire, the line of seismic faults encircling the Pacific Ocean, where most of the world's earthquakes occur. Closer to home, a man from Kitchener has pleaded guilty to a widespread computer hacking conspiracy in the U.S. The FBI says 26-year-old Connor Muka and co-conspirators hacked over 150 companies and organizations, resulting in the theft of billions of sensitive customer records and the extortion of numerous victims out of billions of dollars. Muka was arrested just 6 months after the investigation began. The FBI also say that the accused advertised the victim's data for sale online. Coming up next, traffic and a look at your extended forecast. 680 News Time, 820.
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2: This report brought to you by Don Valley North Toyota. Pretty good drive out there across the major routes. Just one minor problem on the westbound 401 at McCowan in the Express. A stalled vehicle blocks the right-hand lane, so keep that in mind. Not causing any sort of delay, though. Eastbound 401 at Mavis in the Express. The HOV lane blocked off by construction. Northbound 400 up at Essa. The two left lanes taken out. That due to some more road work. Northbound 404 north of Bloomington, the left lane off limits until September 8th for long-term bridge construction. South 400 south of Rutherford, long-term lane realignment on the go there. Northbound 410 north is busy from north of Steeles to Williams Parkway. South 427 ramp to the 409 down to a single lane because of long-term construction until November 30th. On city streets, Kilberry is closed from Avenue to Highbourne, which is east of Spadina because of downed wires. And the traffic lights are out at the intersections of Girard and Broadview and Eglinton and Don Mills, so be sure to treat those areas as four-way stops. Boasting some of the best brand loyalty in Canada, not that Don Valley North Toyota likes to boast. 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Next report in less than 10 minutes with the extended forecast. Jesse Upel.
3: Southwest winds will slowly ease later tonight. We're partly cloudy, watching for that slight chance of a passing shower or storm, a low near 18 degrees. And tomorrow it's a calmer weather day overall, sunshine and a northwest wind, a high near 28 degrees with lower humidity. And then temperatures right around seasonal for Wednesday, Thursday between 26 and 27 degrees with a risk of a few passing showers or thunderstorms. Slightly cooler for Friday, sunshine and a high of 25. Tonight's low 18.
1: In downtown Toronto right now, a partly cloudy sky. It is 28 degrees, still feels like 35.
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1: The unofficial end of the summer is right around the corner, even if I'm in hard denial of that fact. Preparations are already underway for the CNE. Cynthia Mulligan of City News has more.
25: The organizers at the Canadian National Exhibition say they are preparing for another busy festival with safety a top priority.
26: We take security so seriously. We have every year. We're enhancing it again this year by making sure that our perimeter is secure, by making sure that we have very strong police presence. We're very lucky. We've been a place that has been incredibly safe. We're going to make sure that journey continues because it's so important that we get together and enjoy things that are live and get outside of our house.
25: This year's exhibition will feature new attractions, including a space-themed experience developed in partnership with the Canadian Space Agency, alongside returning favorites such as the Superdogs, the Canadian International Air Show, and free concerts at the Bandshell.
1: And the CNE will return August the 21st. It'll run through Labor Day. As always, organizers are expecting around 1.5 million visitors over the 18-day run. Say it with me. Let's go to the X up next. a trip to the business center.
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1: And the CNE will return August the 21st. It'll run through Labor Day. 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
6: The TSX, the best performer to start the week. It was up 77 points, 36,458, an advance of 0.2%. It also closed at a record for a fourth time in 5 days, and it's now seen back-to-back gains. Gold futures today higher by about 1% to 4,387. That's close to a 7-week high. And then oil on the plus side for a third straight day, up by $3.95, 82.13. We did learn today the Strategic Petroleum Reserve in the U.S. has fallen below 300 million barrels, and that is the lowest since 1983. The Canadian dollar didn't do much today. It's still trading below 72 cents U.S. IBM is in Canada's bond market for the first time in 14 years. The tech company is offering 4- and 8-year notes, with the proceeds going towards general corporate purposes. Now, sales of so-called maple notes by non-Canadian firms have hit all-time highs this year, with sales by Amazon and Alphabet as well. IBM raised about $500 million through a sale back in 2012. That stock on Wall Street today, little changed. We did see a choppy start to the week on U.S. markets, with an update on U.S. inflation to come on Wednesday. The Dow was down 61 points, the S&P down by 4. Both of these markets pulling back from all-time highs, and the NASDAQ down 85. At the Business Center, I'm Chris McCusker.
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1: Well, our meteorologist Jesse Uppel says these partly cloudy conditions are going to continue into the evening. There is a slight chance of showers or thunderstorms overnight as we drop down to a low of 18 degrees. Tomorrow, it'll be less humid, still sunny, and still pretty mild. We'll have a high near 28 degrees. Wednesday, sun and cloud mix, risk of showers, possible thunderstorms, a high of 27. Thursday, more of the same, high near 26. And for Friday, slightly cooler, with some sunshine and a high near 25 degrees. Right now, downtown, partly cloudy, 28 feels like 35. Brendan DuPont's the evening show editor. Patrick Luciani is our news director. 680 News Time, 8:30.
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1: Good evening. It's Monday, August 10th. I'm Christine Ritchie.
2: And I'm Asher Roth. Here's what's making news this hour.
1: The province's Liberal Party gears up to select its new leader with five candidates debating for the first time tonight.
3: Police are cracking down on what they say is dangerous behavior from e-bike riders after mounting concerns.
4: I have been almost clipped on the sidewalk.
3: A new safety campaign looks to lay down the law about micromobility vehicles.
2: A woman and dog trapped on the second floor of a burning High Park home are rescued.
1: RCMP charge a Montreal man accused of making death threats against Prime Minister Carney.
5: The Blue Jays bullpen gets called on early in the series opener against Boston, and Iga Świątek is the first through to the semifinals at the National Bank Open. Sports at 45.
6: The TSX hits a record to start the week, a lift coming from the energy stocks, a losing start for Wall Street, and a big partnership for NVIDIA. Business at 56.
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1: Time for traffic and weather together on the ones. Here's Luke Shields.
7: This report brought to you by Vertical CPA. Still have this stalled vehicle in the westbound 401 at McCowan in the Express. It's blocking the right-hand lane, not slowing down the drive. Just a bit of a visual distraction for drivers. On the eastbound 401 east of Mavis in the Express, it's now the HOV lane and left lane blocked off by that construction, causing a minor delay as you make your way through there. They've set up roadwork on the westbound 407, first from the 427 to west of Goreway, blocking the three right lanes, and then again west of Airport Road to Dixie, blocking the two left-hand lanes. Southbound 404 to Aurora Road, the two left lanes occupied by construction. North 400 at ESSA, two left lanes taken out there for road work as well. Northbound 410 still moving a little slowly from north of Steeles up to Williams Parkway. On city streets, Killeberry is closed both ways from Avenue to Highbourne, which is east of Spadina. That's because of downed wires. 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Next report at 8:41 with the forecast. Jesse Uppel.
8: A few passing showers are possible this evening and overnight with winds easing slowly and a low near 18 degrees with partly cloudy conditions. Tomorrow, more sunshine, a high near 28 degrees, but lower humidity thanks to a northwest wind between 20 to 30 kilometers per hour. Tonight's low 18.
2: In downtown Toronto this hour, a partly cloudy sky, 28 degrees, feels like 35. 680 News Time, 8:32.
1: Happening now in Brampton, the five candidates up for Ontario Liberal Party leadership are facing off in their first official debate tonight. The race to become the new party leader includes a trio of candidates who either previously held political office or currently do so. Navdeep Bame served as a member of parliament in the Peel region and was former science and industry minister in Justin Trudeau's government before leaving politics in 2021.
2: Lee Fairclough, a first-time MPP representing Etobicoke Lakeshore, while Stephanie Bowman's the current MPP for Don Valley West. Bowman speaking tonight about what she believes is wrong with the province's healthcare system and how she plans to fix it.
9: Bill 124 that damaged our healthcare system because it drove nurses out of the profession. It drove $1 billion in taxpayer money to private nursing agencies when we could have hired three times the number back in the public system. We need to make sure that we are spending each tax dollar wisely and that it is getting the outcomes that we need. We need to make sure that we're spending money not just on long-term care, but on solutions for people, seniors who want to age at home in naturally occurring retirement communities.
2: Also running are two men who've never held political office, Dylan Mirando, the former policy advisor for former Prime Minister Justin Trudeau and former Premiers Dalton McGuinty and Kathleen Wynne, while financial technology engineer Eric Lombardi, the founder of housing advocacy group Good Neighbors Toronto, has also thrown his name or his hat into the ring. The winner of the leadership race will be announced on November the 21st.
1: 680 News Time, 8:34. E-scooters and e-bikes seem to be everywhere in Toronto, whizzing around with abandon, landing on sidewalks, going the wrong way, and ignoring stop signs. Now, Toronto police are ready to crack down as they prepare to launch a two-week safety blitz. 680 Sophia Vavarutsas has more from Bloor and Young.
3: Micromobility vehicles have become a staple in this city in recent years, but there are safety concerns. Ben says it's okay where there are bike lanes, but
4: I have been almost clipped on the sidewalk quite a lot. So yeah, it feels like there's a bit of a gray area in terms of the safety issue.
3: A new two-week safety blitz will look out for bad behavior. Police say they'll engage with e-bike, moped, e-scooter, and regular bicycle riders, and will be on the lookout for riding on sidewalks, going the wrong way in bike lanes, and vehicles parking in bike lanes. Kate says she thinks e-bike riders like her are getting a bad rap.
10: I only ever see e-bikes on the sidewalk when they're parked waiting to pick up food, typically. Otherwise, I think where I live on the East End, people are pretty good about staying in the bike lane.
3: So far this year, there have been 500 crashes involving micromobility vehicles, two of them fatal. At Bloor Young, Sophia Vavaruzzo, 680 News Radio.
2: Happening now near High Park, fire crews are working to determine the cause of a fire that broke out at a house, trapping a woman and her dog inside. Toronto Fire say they got the call at around 2 this afternoon for reports of a fire at a home near Dundas and Roncesvalles. Crews were met with black smoke upon arrival, rushed inside to save the woman and the dog that were trapped on the second floor. The latest update says that both are now doing well, the woman suffering minor injuries. The fire's been knocked down. Crews were able to prevent the spread of the fire to neighboring units.
1: A man has been rushed to hospital after being hit by a car. Toronto police were called for a collision on Wilson Avenue and Clayson Road near the 400 just after 3 this afternoon. The pedestrian suffered serious injuries but is expected to survive. The driver remained at the scene.
2: 680 News Time, 8:36. The Canadian military remains on standby as wildfires continue to tear through British Columbia's Okanagan Valley. Meantime, RCMP are now trying to determine what caused the Bald Range wildfire that sent 20,000 people fleeing from their homes in the Summerland region. 680's John Leatherby has the latest developments.
11: The armed forces, according to National Defense Minister David McGuinty, now on standby should the province request its help. The wall of flames claiming a life, an 80-year-old woman attempting to flee the fire alongside her family. More than 100 fires are still burning, more than half, says the BC Wildfire Service, out of control. This BC Wildfire Service helicopter pilot knows family and friends have been affected.
12: We all have homes, we all have families and pets, and we're all on the same page here. We're just trying to do the best we can, and hopefully that makes a difference.
11: John Leatherby, 680 News Radio.
1: In downtown Toronto, the union representing thousands of Ontario auto workers and General Motors have started negotiations on a new labor contract in the wake of an escalating trade war with the U.S. Shauna Hunt is at the Sheraton with the latest.
13: According to Unifor, 30% of GM workers across the country are currently laid off in several facilities, such as the Oshawa and Ingersoll plants, are either sitting idle or underutilized, and the union is calling for protection and investment. As Canada's auto industry remains in the crosshairs of a U.S.-launched trade war, Unifor's president Lana Payne calls these negotiations high stake and is pushing for GM to follow the blueprint of a deal they just reached with the Ford Motor Company.
14: That pattern deal met the moment, and it was loudly supported by our members.
13: The timeline for these two sides to hammer out a tentative agreement is August 21st. That's about a week and a half from now.
1: The president of General Motors Canada said in a statement that since 2020, it has invested $3.3 billion in the Canadian manufacturing plants.
2: 680 News Time, 8:38. A Montreal man has been charged with making death threats against the Prime Minister.
15: RCMP say the 51-year-old man allegedly made threatening remarks in an email sent to a senator and other people. He now faces a criminal charge for uttering threats to cause death or bodily harm to a person following an investigation that started on August 5th. He was arrested quickly after, and RCMP say they take any threats to someone's safety seriously, noting violent statements will not be tolerated. Naira Ahmed, The Canadian Press.
1: Water main construction is taking over another street in the West End. 680's Jordan Kerr has more.
16: Lane restrictions go into place on Dufferin Street today around Eglinton, and work will be going on for most of the year. Dufferin is being put down to a single lane each way between Eglinton and Hunter Avenue, which is just south of Eglinton. Crews are doing water main replacement and repairs in two phases. They'll be at this spot for a few months. Then, once done, work will be shifted to north of the intersection. At that point, Dufferin will be put down to a single lane from Eglinton to Bowie Avenue in each direction. The whole project will be done by December. Jordan Kerr, 680 News Radio.
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19: 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Enpro predicts the price will not change at midnight, staying at $1.64.9 a liter at most GTA stations. Coming up in a minute, traffic and your forecast.
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19: 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Here's Luke Shields.
7: This report brought to you by Thompson Rogers. New problem on the westbound 401. But first, we'll get to that stalled vehicle that is still lingering at McCown and the Express. It's blocking the right-hand lane. The new problem, also a stalled vehicle at the Allen and the Collectors, blocking the right-hand lane, neither of which causing any sort of delays. Where there are delays is on the eastbound 401 near Mavis, because east of Mavis and the Express, the HOV lane, left lane blocked off by construction, and that is jamming up the drive from east of Mavis to east of Huron, Ontario, in those express lanes on the east 401. Westbound 407 from the 427 to west of Goreway, three right lanes blocked by construction. West of Airport Road to Dixie, two left lanes taken out because of maintenance. South 404 at Aurora Road, the two left lanes blocked. North 400 at Essa, two left lanes shut down. North 410 busy north of Steeles to Williams Parkway. Toronto Bank QBW, they've set up construction at Centennial Parkway in the right-hand lane. On city streets, Kilberry closed both ways, Avenue to Highbourne, which is east of Spadina because of downed wires. For 90 years, clients have trusted Thompson Rogers after devastating accidents, from the hospital room to the courtroom. 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Next report at 8:51 with the forecast. Jesse Upel.
8: Partly cloudy with that slight chance of a passing shower through tonight, a low near 18 degrees. Tomorrow, winds are shifting out of the northwest. And we'll have lots of sunshine to enjoy, a high near 28 degrees. Wednesday, sun and cloud, risk of a few passing showers or storms, and a high near 27. Tonight's low, 18.
19: Right now, we're sitting at 26 degrees, feeling like 32 with a partly cloudy sky. And still to come on 680 News Radio, thanks to Elon Musk, Ontario teachers see their pension fund get a big boost. 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
19: It is 26 degrees, feeling like 32 and partly cloudy. Good evening, I'm Christine Ritchie.
2: I'm Asher Roth. Here are the top stories this hour.
19: The province's Liberal Party has been without a leader since January. Tonight, five candidates vying for the top job are facing each other in their first debate. The Liberals will vote on a new leader in November. And Toronto police plan to crack down on e-bikes and e-scooters whizzing around city streets. They're launching a two-week safety campaign to enforce rules. So far this year, police say there have been 500 collisions. Two were fatal. And the Canadian military remains on standby as wildfires continue to rage through BC's Okanagan Valley. Meantime, the RCMP are now investigating just what sparked a wildfire that forced 20,000 people to evacuate near Summerlin, BC. 680 News Time, 8:45. Now time for sports. From Sportsnet 590 The Fan, here's J.J. Evison.
4: Christine, it feels like the Blue Jays can't go a week without some sort of injury to one of its players. Toronto starting pitcher Jameson Taillon left tonight's series opener against Boston after four scoreless innings. Blue Jays officials saying Taillon was removed due to right forearm discomfort, so another injury to a Blue Jays starter, and this team can't catch a break. Meanwhile, on offense, welcome back to the big leagues, Charles McAdoo.
5: And he hits it in the air right field. Going back, Abreu to the warning track, turns at the wall. See you later. Home run, Charles McAdoo. And the Blue Jays strike first on the rookie's second career home run.
4: Ben Shulman with the call on Sportsnet 590. McAdoo in for the injured third baseman Kazuma Okamoto. He's dealing with a left knee contusion. It is 1-0. George Springer just got on base with one out here in the bottom of the fifth. It's on Sportsnet 590 and Sportsnet. Make that the bottom of the sixth. I apologize. Shifting to tennis, it's day 10 at the National Bank Open. Semifinal bracket taking shape. We'll start on the women's side. Iga Swiatek converted on 5 of 9 break points and made quick work of Deanna Schneider, making her way through to the semis in straight sets 6-2, 6-1. Happening now, 9-seed Alina Svitolina taking on 16-seed Ekaterina Alexandrova, and it is all tied at 2 in the first set. Meanwhile, quarterfinal action in Montreal officially suspended due to weather and will resume tomorrow afternoon at 12:30. Moving to the hardwood, the Toronto Temple looking to avoid a series sweep at the hands of the Atlanta Dream and snap an 8-game losing streak at the same time. They are stuck behind Atlanta by 7 points, 39-32. Dream ahead, 5 minutes left until half. Sports at 15 and 45 past every hour, or anytime at sportsnet.ca.
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19: 680 News Time, 8:48. The Ontario Teachers Pension Plan is up 9.5% in the first half of this year, all because of a big boost from an early bet on Elon Musk's SpaceX. 680 business analyst Chris McCusker has more.
17: Investments in venture growth, public equities, and inflation-sensitive assets boosted returns for the pension plan to 9.5%, driven in part by the initial public offering of Elon Musk's SpaceX. SpaceX, which now has a market capitalization of $1.8 trillion, was a significant contributor to the pension fund's strong first-half return, as net assets hit $303.2 billion. Now, some of the other notable investments included the acquisition of 4 multifamily residential assets in Germany, along with financing the spin-out of UK energy technology platform Kraken from Octopus Energy Group. Chris McCusker, 680 News Radio.
19: At least 111 people have been killed in Western Colombia after an earthquake caused hundreds of buildings to collapse. ABC's Trevor Ault reports.
20: Bill 124 that damaged our healthcare system because it drove nurses out of the profession.
19: That is obviously not the story on earthquake damage in Colombia. We'll have that in just a moment. Up next, traffic and your forecast, and the Dukes of Hazzard star Ben Jones dies from a heart attack.
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19: 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Time for traffic and weather together on the ones. 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
7: This report brought to you by Shoppers Drug Mart. Still have two stalled vehicles on the westbound 401. First at McCown in the Express, the right lane blocked, and then at the Allen and the Collectors, the right lane shut down. Neither stalled vehicle causing any sort of delay, just a bit of a visual distraction. Eastbound 401, east of Mavis in the Express, the HOV lane and left lane blocked by roadwork. Construction on the west 407 from the 427 to west of Goreway blocks the three right lanes, and then the two left lanes taken out west of Airport Road to Dixie. South 404 to Aurora Road, the two left lanes blocked off by maintenance. North 400 at Highway 88, the left lane shut down there. Northbound 410 still moving slowly, but the delays have actually climbed more north, so it's slow from Queen to Beauvais. Toronto bound QEW at Centennial Parkway, the right lane blocked by construction. At Nikola Tesla, the right lane shut down, as is the Nikola Tesla ramp onto the Toronto bound QEW, that being the eastbound ramp. Eastbound QEW at Third Line, watch out for construction in the HOV lane, and then you also can't exit East QEW to northbound here, Ontario, because of long-term construction. On city streets, Kilberry closed in both directions from Avenue to Highbourne, which is east of Spadina, because of downed wires. 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Next report at 9:01 with the long-range forecast. Jesse Uppel.
8: Chance of a few passing showers this evening and overnight in parts of the GTHA. Otherwise, partly cloudy with southwest winds easing and a low near 18 degrees. Tomorrow, we'll have lots of sunshine and lower humidity thanks to a northwest wind. Highs near 28. Sun and cloud on Wednesday and Thursday, but we're watching for a few passing showers or thunderstorms, temperatures between 26 to 27, and definitely more of a fresher feel for Friday with sunshine and a high near 25. Tonight's low 18.
19: Right now, 26 degrees, feeling like 32 with a partly cloudy sky. 680 News Time, 8:53.
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19: More than 100 people have been killed in Western Columbia after an earthquake caused hundreds of buildings to collapse. NBC's Trevor Ault reports.
14: The 7.4 magnitude earthquake struck in the remote Choco region of Western Columbia. Officials say it's the most powerful quake to hit the country in a decade. Entire apartment buildings splitting open, collapsing into plumes of dust. More than 1,600 homes and buildings damaged or destroyed, and multiple aftershocks rocked the region as well. The city of Manizales, one of the hardest hit, the historic neo-Gothic cathedral suffering major damage, pieces of the spires falling to the ground.
19: Flights have been suspended at six airports, and Colombia's president has now declared a state of emergency. Back here at home, a third suspect has been arrested in connection with March shootings at synagogues in Thornhill and North York. Police say they're not looking for any other suspects after the arrest of 23-year-old Chris Pereira from Barrie. He's also been charged in two other separate shootings, one in Aurora and the other in Vaughan. The targeted synagogues were at Bathurst and Clark and Bathurst and Lawrence. Two other teenage suspects were arrested in May on charges related to those shootings. Police say no injuries were reported, but the buildings were damaged by gunfire. In tonight's entertainment update, remembering actor Ben Jones and Ariana Grande's new album is topping charts.
1: Crazy Cooter coming at you. Anybody home on the Hazard Net?
12: Dukes of Hazard star Ben Jones has died. He was 84. The actor who played mechanic Cooter Davenport on the iconic series passed away Sunday of a heart attack, according to his wife. Jones also served two terms as a Georgia congressman and launched the annual fan event, Dukes Fest.
15: All of my favorite stories.
12: Ariana Grande's new album, Petal, is blooming on the Billboard 200. It just debuted at number one with first week sales of 295,000 units. It's her seventh album overall to top that chart. Starring Guy Pearce as Rupert Murdoch, the movie Inc. hits theaters December 11th and Netflix on January 8th. It tells the real-life story of how Murdoch revolutionized journalism by making the UK tabloid The Sun the biggest-selling newspaper in the world. Michelle Franzen, ABC News.
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28: NVIDIA is partnering with six Wall Street firms on a $500 billion AI financing deal. So the group will establish independent compute financing platforms for AI infrastructure buildouts. MOUs were signed with the firms, including Apollo, Blackstone, and BlackRock, today. Now, shares in NVIDIA in regular trading did finish lower by about 2%. Now, shares in Intel today down by about 4%. The company announced it would offer $15 billion in new stock. It is Intel's first public share sale since 1971. On Wall Street, the Dow and S&P pulled back from record highs today. The Dow was down 61, the S&P down by 4, the NASDAQ down 85. On Bay Street, the TSX closed at a record for a fourth time in 5 days. It was up 77 points, 36,458. Gold futures today higher by 1.1% to 4,387, close to a 7-week high. Silver jumped by 3.8% to $66 the ounce. Now, oil was higher for a third day, up $3.95, 82.13 a barrel. Iran today said that it wanted compensation for the war. The U.S. president responded on social media, saying that Iran should compensate the families of protesters killed over the last 50 years. At the Business Center, I'm Chris McCusker.
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2: It's Monday, the 10th of August. Good evening. For Mitch Burke, I'm Asher Roth.
19: And I'm Christine Ritchie. Here's what's making news this hour.
2: The first Ontario Liberal leadership debate featuring the latest group of candidates is now wrapped up in Brampton.
19: A woman and a dog had to be rescued from a mid-afternoon house fire in the city's West End. Crews are still on scene near Ross's Fails in Dundas.
4: Some downtown residents celebrating a new safety campaign cracking down on e-bikes.
5: Well, I'm very happy about that.
4: After police report 500 crashes involving micromobility vehicles this year.
6: BC wildfire officials doing what they can to gain the upper hand on destructive flames in the province's interior. Thousands evacuated and more on standby to do the same.
9: The Jays add an insurance run courtesy of an Andrés Giménez single. Iga Świątek, the first semifinalist at the National Bank Open, with one more match to be played tonight. Sports at 15.
17: A fresh record on Bay Street. Oil closes above $82, and it was a losing start to the week on Wall Street. Business at 26.
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2: Time for Rogers Xfinity Internet. Traffic and weather together on the ones with Toronto's most frequent traffic reports. Here's Luke Shields.
7: This report brought to you by Life Labs. So westbound 401 at McCown and the Express still have that stalled vehicle blocking the right-hand lane, but some good news at the Allen and the Collectors. The stalled vehicle that was blocking the right lane there is cleared. All lanes reopened. Eastbound 401 east of Mavis and the Express, the HOV lane and left lane blocked off by maintenance, and that's still causing a minor delay in those express lanes as you travel by. Westbound 407 from the 427 to west of Goreway, the three right lanes blocked by construction, and then west of Airport Road to Dixie, the two left lanes blocked because of some more road maintenance. Southbound 404 at Aurora Road, the two left lanes shut down. North 400 at Highway 88, the left lane blocked at Essa, two left lanes taken out. Still slow in the North 410 from Queen to Beauvais. Toronto-bound QEW at Centennial Parkway, the right lane blocked by construction. So is the eastbound Centennial Parkway ramp onto the Toronto-bound QEW and Nikola Tesla. The right lane shut down, as is the eastbound Nikola Tesla ramp onto that Toronto-bound QEW. Eastbound QEW at third line, the HOV lane, is occupied by construction. On city streets, Kilberry remains shut down in both directions from Avenue to Highborn, which is east of Spadina, because of downed wires. Putting off blood work, have a Life Labs technician come to you, starting at just $55. Blood, ECG, Holter monitoring, and more. Book now at myvisit.lifelabs.com. Next report in less than 10 minutes with the forecast. Jesse Upel.
8: Partly cloudy conditions this evening, fairly muggy with a light southwest wind and that slight chance of a passing shower. 18 for tonight's low, and tomorrow things clear out nicely. Sunshine, lower humidity with winds out of the northwest and a high near 28. Tonight's low, 18.
19: Right now, 26 degrees, feeling like 32 with a partly cloudy sky. 680 News Time, 903.
2: The five people hoping to lead Ontario's Liberal Party to their first election victory in nearly a decade squared off in their first debate earlier tonight in Brampton. Among the candidates are a pair of active members at Queen's Park, Lee Fairclough, MPP for Etobicoke Lakeshore, Stephanie Bowman, the MPP for Don Valley West, and also former bank executive, federal cabinet minister, and former Rogers executive Navdeep Bains, which is, of course, the parent company of this radio station.
19: And here's Bains explaining what makes him different from past Liberal leaders who have failed to rebuild the party and take on Premier Ford.
20: I have a track record of winning. I won five elections, and that enabled me to understand what works and what doesn't work. And what works is you need to build a strong team of candidates, and you need to have a comprehensive plan. And that's what I will do as a leader. I've done it before federally. I took the Liberals from third to first, and I plan to do that provincially as well.
19: Online voting for the new leader will begin November 9th and end on November 20th, with the winner being chosen on November 21st. To be eligible to vote in the leadership election, you must be a current member of the Ontario Liberal Party before 6 p.m. on Monday, September 7th.
2: This just into 680 News Radio. A motorcyclist has been rushed to hospital following a multi-vehicle crash in Brampton. Peel police say it happened near Steeles and Bramalee. between a motorcycle and another vehicle. The motorcyclist was sent to hospital with serious injuries. The driver of the car suffered minor injuries. Portion of Steeles is closed between Bramley and Melody Drive. Stay with us for more on this developing story.
19: And in the area of Roncesvalles and Dundas tonight, where fire crews remain on scene of a 2-alarm house fire that sent a woman to hospital. The call came in at around 2 this afternoon when firefighters arrived on scene to black smoke. Fire crews say they rescued a woman and a dog trapped on the second floor of that home. The woman was sent to hospital with minor injuries. Toronto Fire add that they were able to knock down the fire and contain it to a single unit. Crews remain on scene to investigate the origin and cause.
2: You are listening to 680 News Radio, Toronto. It's 9:05. Well, if you use the bike lanes or even take a stroll downtown, you've likely been startled or even nearly hit by an e-bike or e-scooter whizzing past you. And now Toronto police are hoping to put a stop to that dangerous behavior. 680 Sophia Vavaroutsos is gathering reaction to the start of a 2-week safety enforcement blitz.
0: Some here near Bloor and Yonge say they're eager to see safety enforcement in this area.
1: I just think better education and clearer messaging about how and where the traffic should go would be better.
0: The new Toronto Police campaign will target e-bikes, mopeds, and regular bicycles, with officers on the lookout for people riding on sidewalks and going the wrong way in bike lanes. Police report 500 collisions involving micro-mobility vehicles in the city this year. Residents say,
5: I didn't know that, but I can guess that's what happens after a while, because it's just very difficult to maneuver.
3: I've seen some, although I've seen more on those electric scooters.
0: As for those e-scooters, police are out with a reminder that they are legal to own but can't be used on public roads, sidewalks, or bike lanes. Near Bloor Young, Sophia Vavaroutsos, 680 News Radio.
19: A man is in hospital with serious injuries after he was hit by a car in North York. Toronto police say it happened near Wilson in the 400 just after 3 this afternoon. The driver remained on scene and police say they've been charged accordingly.
2: Federal officials say they are ready to assist British Columbia as the Bald Range wildfire continues to burn across the Okanagan, forcing about 20,000 people from their homes. 680's John Leatherby has more on the latest efforts to control the raging fires.
6: The state of emergencies province-wide is more than 20,000 people in Summerland and Peachland areas have been evacuated, with more on standby. Defense Minister David McGindy says the armed forces is on standby. Already close to 140,000 hectares of land and forest have been consumed. This mushroom farmer lost everything.
10: You know, we get forest fires in the Okanagan all the time, and it's never that bad. This affects everybody, and we need help.
6: The mayor of Summerland says structures have been lost in the Bald Range fire, but still too soon to provide any specific number. John Leatherby, 680 News Radio.
19: York police have charged a third suspect in connection with bullets fired at synagogues in Thornhill in North York. Faiza Amin with City News reports.
11: 23-year-old Chris Pereira is facing over a dozen charges, including 4 counts of reckless discharge of a firearm. Police allege the suspect was involved in 4 separate shootings, the first one taking place just before midnight on March 6th, where shots were fired towards a synagogue in Vaughan. A second shooting happening just minutes after midnight on March 7th at a synagogue in Toronto. No injuries were reported in either shooting.
19: Police say he has also been charged in connection with 2 separate shootings in Vaughan and Aurora.
2: Well, they've been on strike for 11 weeks now, and today some of the 4,000 OPSU members had successful agreements made at the bargaining table. But as 680's Chris McCusker tells us, there was little progress with other agreements.
11: 2 agreements in the community and social services strike have been reached at Hamilton's Linwood Charlton Center and Community Living Trent Highlands in Peterborough. The multi-year deals in both workplaces include record wage increases, according to the union. Now, workers at another 21 community agencies across Ontario remain on the picket lines, but talks with some agencies are scheduled for later this week. The workers, who support some of the most vulnerable people in the province, like those fleeing violence or those with mental health or addiction issues, have been on strike now for 11 weeks. Chris McCusker, 680 News Radio.
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2: And now the gas price update. Enpro is predicting no change at midnight, saying the price will hold at $1.64.9 a litre at most GTA stations. There's a stalled vehicle on the westbound 401 near McCowan at the Express. We'll have traffic and weather together next. 680 News Time, 910.
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2: 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Traffic and weather together on the ones. Here's Luke Shields.
7: This report brought to you by Foodland. We still have a stalled vehicle in the West 401 at McCowan and the Express blocking the right-hand lane. That's our only issue. Outside of that, it's just some construction on the major highways. Eastbound 401 east of Mavis and the Express, the HOV lane and left lane blocked off. Westbound 407 from the 427 west of Goreway, three right lanes blocked. West of Airport Road to Dixie, two left lanes shut down. South 400 ramp to Dunlop, it has been blocked off because of maintenance. North 400 at Highway 88, the left lane shut down. Southbound on the 404 at Aurora Road, watch out for construction occupying the two left-hand lanes. The ramp to Bloomington unavailable because of maintenance. Same thing, North 404 can't exit to Bloomington because of construction. Still slow in the northbound 410 from Queen to Beauvais. Toronto-bound QEW at Centennial Parkway. The right lane shut down by maintenance. So is the eastbound Centennial Parkway ramp onto the Toronto-bound QEW. And Nikola Tesla, the right lane block, can't get onto the Toronto-bound QEW from eastbound Nikola Tesla. Again, because of construction on city streets. Kilberry closed both ways. Avenue to Highbourne, which is east of Spadina, because of downed wires. See what locals have picked for you. Like compliment spicy peach margarita ice pops, where spice meets fruity frozen sweetness. Next report at 9:21 with the forecast. Jesse Upel.
8: Watching for a stray shower this evening and overnight, especially out towards the west end of Lake Ontario. 18 for tonight's low, and then tomorrow we are clearing out that cloud cover. Lots of sunshine, 28 for the high, with winds out of the northwest keeping our humidity a little bit lower, and then mix of sun and cloud on Wednesday. Risk of a few showers and thunderstorms, a high near 27. Tonight's low, 18.
2: In downtown Toronto right now, a clear sky, it's 28 degrees. It feels like 35. 680 News Time, 9:13. A Canadian pretending to be a pilot for free flights has pleaded guilty to wire fraud south of the border.
25: U.S. officials say a Toronto man has admitted to using a fake employee identification card to get free flights from three airlines between January of 2020 and late October of 2024. 34-year-old Dallas Pokornik previously worked as a flight attendant for a commercial airline in Canada and has agreed to pay restitution to the three undisclosed airlines as part of his plea deal. He faces a sentence of up to 20 years in prison, a fine of up to $250,000, as well as a term of supervised release. Naira Ahmed, The Canadian Press.
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3: I was a competitive skater, and that journey took me to the Olympics. 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And that's where Kintec comes in. 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
2: We've got a clear sky in downtown Toronto. It is 28 degrees, feeling like 35. Good evening. I'm Asher Roth. Five candidates gathered to discuss their vision for the Ontario Liberals.
4: We need to make sure that we are spending each tax dollar wisely.
5: I would make sure that we adjust the regulations to stop soaring rents.
2: Their goal? Do better than Stephen Del Duca and Bonnie Crombie before them and achieve official party status for the Liberals. Possibly even win the next election against Doug Ford's Progressive Conservatives. The party will choose their next leader on November the 21st. Breaking news from Brampton, where a crash near Steeles and Bramley has sent a motorcyclist to hospital with serious injuries. The driver of a car that was also involved suffered minor injuries. And federal officials say they are ready to assist British Columbia as a wildfire in the central part of the province across the Okanagan has forced about 20,000 people from their homes. Time now for sports from Sportsnet 590 The Fan. Here's J.J. Evison. J.J., what the heck is happening with this review at Rogers Centre?
9: Asher, even the umpires don't know. Essentially, there was one out, and there was a fly out to center field, making it two outs. Neither the runner on first for Boston or third tagged up. The runner from third crossed the plate, so there's this whole confusion. But because he didn't tag, he should be out. We're about to get word on that. Meanwhile, the Blue Jays are leading 2-0 because after Charles McAdoo homered in the fifth inning, in the bottom of the sixth, it was Andrés Giménez doing some two-out damage.
16: Line drive, base hit. Springer getting away. Abreu's got a great arm, but it's dropped at the plate, and Springer scores.
9: Dan Shulman had the call on Sportsnet. Again, still awaiting the word on whether a Boston run will count. You can catch it all on Sportsnet 590 and Sportsnet. The first semifinalist at the National Bank Open is 7-seed Iga Swiatek. She bounced 15-seed Deanna Schneider in straight sets 6-2, 6-1, needing just 64 minutes to do so. On now, 16-seed Ekaterina Alexandrova taking on number 9, Alina Svitolina. And Alina Svitolina is ahead 3-0 in the second set after dropping the first set 6-3. Meanwhile, men's play in Montreal has been suspended due to weather. It'll resume tomorrow at 12:30, and the home of the NBO in Montreal could be in line for a major facelift. ATP CEO Ino Polo says IGA Stadium's center court is showing its age. Tennis Canada saying it's considering a new 15,000-seat stadium with a retractable roof. Sports at 15 and 45 past every hour or anytime at sportsnet.ca.
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2: 680 News Time, 9:19. The death toll has risen to 132 in Colombia after the most powerful earthquake to hit the South American nation struck over the past decade. ABC's Patrick Rievel reports.
0: We are still really only getting a sense of the scale of the damage. The 7.4 magnitude quake hit in western Colombia. We know that rescue efforts are underway. We've been seeing these frightening videos showing buildings swaying, walls collapsing, the buildings themselves coming down, people terrified, holding on to each other, just trying not to be thrown to the ground. We've heard from the US and neighboring countries saying that they stand ready to assist. And of course, this comes just weeks after that devastating earthquake in Venezuela.
2: Several flights from airports are being suspended as authorities prepare for aftershocks. Colombia's president declared an emergency to expedite funding for recovery. Closer to home, Hamilton police have identified the 21-year-old stabbing victim who died following an early Sunday morning attack. He's been identified as Zanin Russell of Hamilton. Police there were called to the Main Street area near Highway 403 after a taxi driver found Russell suffering from stab wounds. He later died in hospital. Police say the victim and the suspects still outstanding were involved in an altercation a few blocks away earlier in the evening. Anyone with information is asked to come forward. Coming up next, traffic and a check of your extended forecast. 680 News Time, 920.
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7: 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Westbound 401 at McCown and the Express still have the stalled vehicle blocking the right-hand lane. Still not causing any sort of delays. It's been here for a while, though, but nonetheless, it's just a visual distraction for drivers, so keep your eyes peeled as you make your way through there. From there, across the major routes, just some construction. East 401 east of Mavis in the Express, the HOV lane and left lane blocked. East of Liverpool in the Express, the left lane taken out there as well. That's causing some minor delays. West 407 from the 427 to west of Goreway, the three right lanes blocked by construction. And west of Airport Road to Dixie, the two left lanes shut down again due to maintenance. Southbound 404 ramp to Bloomington is a no-go because of construction, as is the north 404 ramp to Bloomington. Northbound 400 at Essa, two left lanes blocked. South 400 ramp to Dunlop is a no-go because of maintenance. Still have delays on the northbound 410 from Queen to Beauvais. Toronto-bound QEW can't get onto the highway from eastbound Centennial Parkway or eastbound Nikola Tesla. On city streets, Kilberry blocked both ways, Avenue to Highbourne, which is east of Spadina, because of downed wires. 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Next report at 9:31 with the extended forecast. Jesse Upel.
8: Southwest winds will slowly ease later tonight. We're partly cloudy, watching for that slight chance of a passing shower or storm, a low near 18 degrees. And tomorrow it's a calmer weather day overall, sunshine and a northwest wind, a high near 28 degrees with lower humidity. And then temperatures right around seasonal for Wednesday, Thursday, between 26 and 27 degrees, with the risk of a few passing showers or thunderstorms. Slightly cooler for Friday, sunshine and a high of 25. Tonight's low, 18.
2: Downtown Toronto right now, a clear sky. It is 24 degrees, feeling like 31.
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2: The five candidates vying to be the next leader of Ontario's Liberal Party squared off for the first time on the debate stage earlier tonight. We'll tell you what they had to say. And we're following breaking news from Brampton's Steeles and Bramalea area, where a crash has sent a motorcyclist to hospital with serious injuries. Those stories and more coming up at the bottom of the hour.
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2: Well, yet another federal by-elections in the works after an MP announced his resignation today. Scarborough North Liberal Sean Chen says he'll officially step down on Saturday because of what he describes as significant health issues that he got from a car crash that he suffered in the fall.

0: for a second straight day. Strathcona Resources, the best performer today. That stock up by 8.7%. The price for oil was higher for a third day, up $3.95, 82.13. Iran and Oman, or the U.S., still not close to a deal. And we also learned about an attack on a Saudi Arabian refinery near the Red Sea. Gold futures today up by about 1% to 4,387. That's close to a 7-week high. And then shares in Air Canada today moving lower by about 3%. Blackstone is said to be nearing a deal to pick up a minority stake in Aeroplan. That's the carrier's travel loyalty program, for about $2 billion. A deal could be announced as early as this week. The airline is looking to raise money while buying new aircraft, while renovating the insides of existing planes as it pilots new routes. On Wall Street, a losing start to the week here, with the Dow and S&P pulling back from records. The Dow is down 61 points, the S&P down by 4, the NASDAQ down 85. Now, U.S. inflation is said to be released on Wednesday after that disappointing jobs report last Friday, which lessened the chances for an interest rate hike in the U.S. At the Business Center, I'm Chris McCusker.
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4: Downtown Toronto right now, a clear sky. It's 24 degrees. It feels like 31. Brendan DePons is the evening show editor. 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
6: Good evening. It's Monday, August 10th. I'm Christine Ritchie.
4: And I'm Asher Roth. Here's what's making news this hour.
6: Candidates taking a run for the provincial Liberal leadership face off tonight in their first debate.
4: A motorcyclist suffers serious injuries after colliding with a vehicle in Brampton tonight. A portion of Steeles near Bramalea is closed for the investigation.
7: A new safety campaign is cracking down on bad behavior from e-bikes after police report 500 crashes involving micromobility vehicles just this year.
6: Toronto police rescue a woman and a dog trapped on the second floor of a burning house near Rosses Fales and Dundas.
8: The Blue Jays lead the Red Sox 2-1 after a strange double play resulted in a Boston run. Quarterfinal action in Toronto rolls on, but in Montreal it's been postponed. And the Tempo trail the Dreams. Sports at 45.
0: Another record on Bay Street today. The price for oil closed above $82, extending a winning streak. And Wall Street finished in the red. Business at 56.
4: 680 News Time, 9:31.
6: Time for traffic and weather together on the ones. Here's Luke Shields.
9: This report brought to you by Don Valley North Toyota. Still dealing with a stalled vehicle in the westbound 401 at McCowan in the Express. It blocks the right-hand lane. No delays, just a bit of a visual distraction. Eastbound 401 east to Mavis in the Express. The HOV lane and left lane occupied by construction. East of Liverpool in the Express, the left lane blocked by roadwork. That's causing delays as you make your way through there on the east 401. Westbound 407 from the 427 to west of Goreway. Three right lanes blocked by maintenance west of Airport Road to Dixie. Two left lanes blocked off by construction. Both the northbound and southbound 404 ramps to Bloomington off limits because of road maintenance. North 400 at ESSA, two left lanes blocked. South 400 ramp to Dunlop is a no-go as well. Northbound 410 still moving slowly, Queen to Beauvais. Toronto bound QEW at Centennial Parkway, the right lane shut down, as is the eastbound Centennial Parkway ramp onto the Toronto bound QEW at Nikola Tesla. The right lane shut down, so is the eastbound Nikola Tesla ramp onto the highway. Eastbound QEW at third line, the HOV lane taken out again due to construction. 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

0: 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Next report at 9:41 with the forecast. Jesse Uppel.
1: A few passing showers are possible this evening and overnight, with winds easing slowly and a low near 18 degrees with partly cloudy conditions. Tomorrow, more sunshine, a high near 28 degrees, but lower humidity thanks to a northwest wind between 20 to 30 kilometers per hour. Tonight's low 18.
2: Downtown Toronto right now, a clear sky. It's 24 degrees. It feels like 31. 680 News Time, 9:32.
3: Happening now, the Ontario Liberal Party is having the first of its many debates ahead of its members selecting a new leader for the party later this year. The five candidates trying to become the next party leader include Navdeep Bains, Lee Fairclough, Stephanie Bowman, Eric Lombardi, and Dylan Mirando. Bains, Fairclough, Bowman all have experience in politics, as well as Mirando, who worked nearly 15 years as a political staffer in the McGuinty and Wynne governments and for the former Prime Minister Justin Trudeau.
2: Lombardi is new to the political scene. He's a housing advocate who founded More Neighbours Toronto. Here's Etobicoke Lakeshore MPP Lee Fairclough with her response on what she would do to make life more affordable.
4: I would make sure that I reverse the decision on OSAP so families knew that education was in reach for young people and see that as investment for them. I would make sure that we adjust the regulations to stop soaring rents at the moment and the increasing homelessness that we're seeing, especially among seniors. And I would make sure that there were jobs that also support for young people that were coupled with small and medium-sized businesses.
2: Online voting for the new leader will run from November 9th through the 20th. The results will be announced on November the 21st. The debate was running until just earlier this evening. It has just wrapped up.
3: Breaking news from Peel Regional Police, who are on scene of a crash in Brampton that has left a motorcyclist seriously injured. Peel Police say a motorcycle and a car collided in the area of Steeles Avenue and Bramley Road. The motorcyclist was taken to a local trauma center with serious injuries. The driver of the car, meanwhile, sustaining only minor injuries. A portion of Steeles is closed in both directions to allow for the investigation. Stay tuned for more on this developing story.
2: This is 680 News Radio. Toronto police are investigating in North York after a pedestrian was hit by a car, sending him to hospital with potentially life-threatening injuries. It happened just after 3 this afternoon near Wilson and Clayson Road. Police say the driver of the vehicle did stay at the scene.
3: 680 News Time, 9:35. Torontonians frustrated with close calls on the sidewalk with e-scooter riders are feeling heard as police launch a two-week safety blitz. 680's Sophia Vavaroutsos is gathering a reaction from Young and Bloor.
5: The new police campaign is targeting micro-mobility vehicles. That includes e-bikes, mopeds, traditional bicycles, and e-scooters. Ryan works in the area and says it's probably a good idea.
6: Rarely follow the rules. They're a bike, they're a car, and they're a pedestrian, same time.
5: Officers are on the lookout for people riding on the sidewalk, going the wrong way in bike lanes, and vehicles parking in bike lanes. Kate rides an e-bike and says there are other things to consider.
7: I hear people saying they drive too fast, they're so dangerous, but I think they're talking about the wider ones. And maybe when it comes down to that, our bike lanes aren't that wide, so having slimmer e-bikes is maybe a better solution.
5: There have been 500 crashes involving micro-mobility vehicles in this city this year. Two of them were fatal. Near Bloor Young, Sophia Vavaroutsos, 680 News Radio.
2: 680 News Time, 9:36 in High Park. Toronto Fire are still at the scene of a house fire that broke out in the Dundas and Roncesvalles area. Emergency crews tell 680 News Radio a woman and a dog had to be rescued from the second floor. In an update, we are told that the woman suffered only minor injuries. The dog is also all right. Now, crews say they were able to keep the flames from spreading to other homes. The fire is now out, but crews are still there as they monitor possible hotspots.
3: Canadian Armed Forces are on standby as the wildfires in BC show no sign of slowing. 680's John Leatherby joins us with the latest.
8: National Defense Minister David McGuinty says the government is ready to lend a hand.
9: Canadian Armed Forces are on standby, are in direct, constant contact with our Government Operations Center.
8: The Bald Range fire still burning out of control. That fire now races toward a major highway. The 7-day forecast is not good, only a 40% chance of any measurable rain. Areas around Summerlin and Peachland showing desolation, with entire blocks burned to the ground. The victim, an 80-year-old woman, trying to evacuate with family. Still more than 100 fires are burning across the province, more than half of those out of control. John Leatherby, 680 News Radio.
2: A man from Barrie has been charged in connection with shootings that happened at synagogues in Thornhill and North York that happened within minutes of each other back in March. Two teens previously had been charged, and now York police say they've arrested 23-year-old Chris Pereira. He's the third suspect to be charged, and police say they are no longer looking for anyone else. No one was hurt in the shootings, but the synagogues were damaged.
3: The federal government is slashing freight costs in an effort to help steel producers hit hard by tariffs. 680's business analyst Chris McCusker has more.
10: Ottawa is slashing costs by 50% to send steel between provinces and territories by rail and by water for the next year. The $100 million rebate plan was announced today by Transportation Minister Stephen McKinnon.
11: Canadians want to buy Canadian products. And Canadians want their governments to buy Canadian products. Canadian businesses want to use more Canadian materials. And our government wants to support that.
10: The federal government also hinted in a news release it's looking into similar supports for the forest sector. A fresh round of U.S. tariffs are scheduled to go into effect in 9 days. Chris McCusker, 680 News Radio.
2: This is 680 News Radio. Well, Amazon founder Jeff Bezos could be breaking into the Premier League with reports of a new deal for minority ownership of Liverpool FC. 680's Virgesh Dave has more.
12: Amazon boss Jeff Bezos is looking at buying a stake in the Reds. Sky News is reporting that Bezos, as part of the group, is closing in on a deal to buy a roughly one-third stake in Liverpool. The consortium is reportedly being led by Amit Bhatia, son-in-law of SEAL billionaire Lakshmi Mittal and Facebook co-founder Eduardo Saverin. Reports say the team's majority owner, Fenway Sports Group, who also own the Red Sox, could make the announcement as early as sometime this week. And if it goes through, the new investment group would reportedly bump up the club's value to £4.4 billion, or about $6 billion, making it one of the sport's richest ever deals. The Premier League season begins next Friday, with Liverpool beginning their quest for a third title in club history. I'm Virgesh Dave.
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13: The federal by-election in Beaches, East York is on Monday, August 31st. 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
3: Time for traffic and weather together on the ones. 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
0: 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New problem on the eastbound 401. Can't get onto the highway from northbound Kennedy. That ramp has been fully blocked off because of a crash. So again, no access to the eastbound 401 from northbound Kennedy because of a collision. And then east of Liverpool in the express, the left lane blocked by construction. So is the ramp to the northbound 412. Same thing, westbound 401. Ramp to the northbound 412 shut down by road work. Southbound 400 ramp to Dunlop, no go because of construction at Shepherd. Two right lanes blocked off. South 404 to Aurora Road, two left lanes. lanes blocked. So is the ramp to Bloomington. North 404, same thing. Ramp to Bloomington is a no-go because of road maintenance. Northbound 400 at ESSA, two left lanes are blocked off by some more construction. On the Niagara bound QEW, the ramps both to and from Bartlett shut down for road work. More ramp closures. Toronto bound QEW can't get on from eastbound Centennial Parkway or eastbound Nikola Tesla. On city streets, Killeberry closed both ways. Avenue to Highbourne, which is east of Spadina because of downed wires. 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Next report at 9:51 with the forecast. Meteorologist Jesse Upel.
1: Partly cloudy with that slight chance of a passing shower through tonight, a low near 18 degrees. Tomorrow, winds are shifting out of the northwest, and we'll have lots of sunshine to enjoy, a high near 28 degrees. Wednesday, sun and cloud, risk of a few passing showers or storms at a high near 27. Tonight's low, 18.
3: Right now, we're sitting at 26 degrees, feeling like 32 with a partly cloudy sky. And still to come on 680 News Radio, a 26-year-old Kitchener man pleads guilty to hacking into almost 200 organizations in the U.S. and extorting millions from victims. 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
3: It's 26 degrees, feeling like 32 with a few clouds. Good evening. I'm Christine Ritchie. Glad you could tune in. Here are the top stories this hour. Well, five candidates vying to become the next leader of the Ontario Liberals faced off this evening in their first debate ahead of their party's vote in November. And a motorcyclist suffers serious injuries after colliding with a vehicle in Brampton tonight. A portion of Steeles Avenue near Bramley Road is closed for the investigation. And you've likely stepped out of the way as an e-bike or e-scooter whizzes past. Toronto police say so far this year, there have been 500 collisions. Two were fatal. And now to enforce rules, police will be launching a two-week safety campaign. 680 News Time, 9:45. Now time for sports. 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Evison.
26: Christine, we'll start with the bad news for the Blue Jays. After Kazuma Okamoto was a late scratch for tonight's series opener against Boston with a left knee contusion, starting pitcher Jameson Taillon was forced to leave after the fourth inning with right forearm discomfort. The good news, the Blue Jays lead 2-1 here in the bottom of the eighth, and you learn something new every day. Boston had runners on first and third with one out in the top of the seventh. The batter flew out to center field, and both runners neglected to tag up before advancing, thinking that there were two outs in the inning. The Blue Jays appealed at first, which the umpires confirmed that the runner had not tagged. However, because the runner from third crossed the plate before the third out call, and because Toronto neglected to challenge third base, Boston's run counted. Had the Blue Jays thrown to third instead of first, that run would not be awarded. Man, baseball has some complicated rules. I'm not sure I even understand it now. 2-1, bottom of the eighth, one out for the Blue Jays on Sportsnet 590 and Sportsnet. Moving to tennis, it's day 10 at the National Bank Open. Semifinal bracket taking shape. Iga Swiatek made her way through to the semis in a straight sets win over Deanna Schneider, 6-2, 6-1. Happening now, Elina Svitolina taking on Ekaterina Alexandrova there in the third and decisive set. Svitolina up 3-1. Meanwhile, men's quarterfinal action in Montreal suspended due to weather. It'll resume tomorrow at 12:30. And moving to the hardwood, the Tempo are in Atlanta looking to avoid a ninth straight loss. They fumbled the second quarter 30-17, trailed by 15 at the half. However, they came back to win the third quarter 28-26, so it is 80-67 with one quarter left to play for Atlanta ahead of the Tempo. Sports at 15 and 45 past every hour or anytime at sports. Sportsnet.ca.
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7: There are seafood lovers, and then there are seafood explorers. Can you take on Lobster Mountain, the 2-pound-plus tower of tender lobster at Jumbo Lobster Clubhouse and Fishman Lobster Clubhouse in Richmond Hill and Scarborough?
3: 680 News Time, 9:48. A man from Kitchener has pleaded guilty to a widespread computer hacking conspiracy in the U.S. in 2024. The FBI says 26-year-old Connor Mooka and co-conspirators hacked over 150 companies and organizations, resulting in the theft of billions of sensitive customer records and the extortion of numerous victims out of millions of dollars. Mooka was arrested just 6 months after the investigation started. The FBI also says the accused advertised the victim's data for sale online. Mooka will be sentenced on October 27th and faces a mandatory minimum penalty of 2 years in prison. To Colombia now, where a national emergency has been declared after a deadly 7.4 magnitude earthquake struck the South American nation this morning, killing more than 100 people. ABC's Trevor Ault with more.
8: The 7.4 magnitude earthquake struck in the remote Choco region of western Colombia. Officials say it's the most powerful quake to hit the country in a decade. More than 1,600 homes and buildings damaged or destroyed, and multiple aftershocks rocked the region as well. The city of Manizales, one of the hardest hit, the injured lining the streets as medics treat wounds outside. In the city of Cali, where at least 19 buildings collapsed, rescuers using their bare hands and buckets scooping debris.
3: Colombia's Pacific region around the quake's epicenter lies along the Ring of Fire, the line of seismic faults encircling the Pacific Ocean, where most of the world's earthquakes occur. Some of the largest grocers across the U.S. are taking dozens of products that contain jalapenos off their shelves over fears of a salmonella outbreak. ABC's Elizabeth Schultz explains.
9: Walmart, Trader Joe's, Whole Foods, and Target are now pulling affected guacamole, dips, and salsa from store shelves. Kroger, Albertsons, HEB, and Walmart also recalling some meat and poultry products with jalapenos like wraps, burritos, and enchiladas. The FDA says 345 people have been sickened from a salmonella outbreak across 27 states. Most of those people reported eating jalapenos at Chipotle and Qdoba. Health officials have traced the outbreak to jalapenos from Coast Citrus distributors sourced from Mexico.
3: And consumers who have any recalled product are advised to throw it out. Coming up, the Canadian National Exhibition gets ready to host well over a million visitors, saying safety is top of mind this year. That story and traffic and weather up next.
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0: This report brought to you by Don Valley North Toyota. New problem on the southbound 404 at Aurora Road. The two right lanes blocked off by a collision. It looks like it's causing a minor slowdown as you make your way through that area of the South 404, but overall not going to cost you too much time on your drive. South 404 ramp to Bloomington closed because of construction, so is the North 404 ramp to Bloomington. Eastbound 401 east of Mavis in the Express, the HOV lane and left lane blocked, and then at Victoria Park in the Express, the right lane shut down both because of construction. At Kennedy in the Collectors, roadwork blocks the left lane. Can't get onto the East 401 from northbound Kennedy, but that's due to a crash. East of Liverpool in the Express, the left lane shut down. Westbound 401 at Westney, two left lanes blocked. Still have the stalled vehicle at McCowan in the Express. It's blocking the right-hand lane. Southbound 400 at Bayfield, two left lanes blocked. So is the ramp to Dunlop. North 400 at Highway 88, the left lane is taken out at Essa, two left lanes blocked off. Niagara-bound QEW ramps to and from Bartlett shut down. Toronto-bound QEW, no access to that route from eastbound Centennial Parkway or eastbound Nikola Tesla. Eastbound QEW can't exit to Cawthra because of construction. On city streets, Kilberry closed in both directions. Avenue to Highbourne, which is east of Spadina because of downed wires. 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Next report at 10:01 with the long-range forecast. Jesse Upel.
1: Chance of a few passing showers this evening and overnight in parts of the GTHA. Otherwise, partly cloudy with southwest winds easing and a low near 18 degrees. Tomorrow, we'll have lots of sunshine and lower humidity thanks to a northwest wind. Highs near 28. Sun and cloud on Wednesday and Thursday, but we're watching for a few passing showers or thunderstorms. Temperatures between 26 to 27. And definitely more of a fresher feel for Friday with sunshine and a high near 25. Tonight's low, 18.
2: Right now, sitting at 26 degrees, feeling more like 32, though, with the humidity, with a partly cloudy sky. 680 News Time, 9:54.
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2: 680 News Time, 9:55. Well, the unofficial end to the summer is right around the corner as preparations are already underway for the Canadian National Exhibition. City's Cynthia Mulligan has more.
13: The organizers at the Canadian National Exhibition say they are preparing for another busy festival with safety a top priority.
14: We take security so seriously. We have every year. We're enhancing it again this year by making sure that our perimeter is secure, by making sure that we have very strong police presence. We're very lucky. We've been a place that has been incredibly safe. We're going to make sure that journey continues because it's so important that we get together and enjoy things that are live, get outside of our house.
13: This year's exhibition will feature new attractions, including a space-themed experience developed in partnership with the Canadian Space Agency, alongside returning favorites such as the Superdogs, the Canadian International Air Show, and free concerts at the Bandshell.
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5: Meta has introduced a new downloadable AI model called Muse Glimmer, which can be run on a personal computer. It's got about 30 billion parameters, and it's designed for efficiency to minimize system requirements, which means it can be powered by one graphics card. Shares in Meta today up by about 0.5%. Now, the announcement came the same day U.S. Democratic Senator Bernie Sanders urged CEOs to pause AI development. He says lawmakers will step in if no action is taken. On Wall Street, a fair bit of fluctuation to start the day ahead of U.S. inflation data on Wednesday. The Dow was down 61 points. The S&P pulled back from a record. It was down 4, and the NASDAQ down 85. Now, the TSX closed at a record for a fourth time in 5 days. It was up 77 points, 36,458. Gold futures today up by 1.1% to 4,387. Now, oil was higher for a third day, up $3.95 to 82.13. There are still questions today about whether a deal can be reached to reopen the Strait of Hormuz. Now, the U.S. president insisting today the strait is open and the U.S. controls it. That is contrary to other reports. Donald Trump was also asked what is next for Iran, and he said, you'll find out. At the Business Center, I'm Chris McCusker.
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17: It's Monday, the 10th of August. Good evening. For Mitch Burke, I'm Asher Roth.
2: And Christine Ritchie. Here's what's making news this hour.
17: The Ontario Liberals held their first leadership debate tonight in Brampton in their latest attempt to find someone up to the task of dethroning Doug Ford's Progressive Conservatives.
18: Police are cracking down on what they say is dangerous behavior from e-bike riders after mounting concerns.
19: I have been almost clipped on the sidewalk.
18: A new safety campaign looks to lay down the law about micromobility vehicles.
20: A scene of devastation. Hundreds of thousands of hectares of the BC interior destroyed as more than 100 wildfires sweep across portions of the province.
21: The Blue Jays survived the Red Sox in a strange series opener. National Bank Open play in Montreal resumes tomorrow, while a pair are through to the semis here in Toronto, Sports 15.
5: The TSX hits a record again today. The price for oil jumps again, and it was a losing start to the week on Wall Street. Business at 26.
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17: Time now for Rogers Xfinity Internet traffic and weather together on the ones with Toronto's most frequent traffic reports. Here's Luke Shields.
0: This report brought to you by Subaru Canada. The construction starting to roll in as usual for this time of night across the major routes. But first, we'll start with a problem that we are still dealing with on the westbound 401 at McCowan and the Express. That stalled vehicle blocking the right lane. Crews remain on scene, not causing any delays, though. Further west along the 401, the Huron-Ontario ramps onto the highway shut down. Eastbound 401 can't get onto the highway from Leslie because of construction. At Victoria Park in the Express, the right lane blocked. At Kennedy in the Collectors, the left lane shut down. A crash did have the northbound Kennedy ramp onto the East 401 blocked off, but that is cleared, so that ramp has reopened. East of Liverpool in the Express, it's now the two left lanes taken out by roadwork. Both northbound and southbound 404 ramps to Bloomington off limits because of maintenance. Northbound 400 at Essa, two left lanes blocked. Southbound 400 at Bayfield, two left lanes are blocked off, and so is the ramp to Dunlop. New problem on the South 404 at Aurora Road. It's a crash blocking the two right-hand lanes. It's causing a bit of a delay as you travel through there. On the Niagara-bound QEW, the ramps to and from Bartlett shut down. Toronto-bound QEW can't get on from eastbound Centennial Parkway or eastbound Nikola Tesla. Eastbound QEW can't exit the Cawthra because of construction on city streets. Kilberry closed both ways. Avenue to Highbourne, which is east of Spadina because of downed wires. 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Jesse Uppel.
1: Partly cloudy conditions this evening, fairly muggy with a light southwest wind and that slight chance of a passing shower. 18 for tonight's low, and tomorrow things clear out nicely. Sunshine, lower humidity with winds out of the northwest and a high near 28. Tonight's low, 18.
2: Right now we're sitting at 26 degrees, feeling like 32 with a partly cloudy sky. 680 News Time, 10:03.
17: Well, the bar is low given the election results of the last two that held the position, but ambitions are high for the five candidates who are up for the Ontario Liberal Party leadership, who squared off tonight in the first official debate. The race includes a trio of candidates who either previously held political office or currently do. Navdeep Bain served as a member of parliament in Peel Region and was the former science and industry minister in Justin Trudeau's government before he left politics in 2021.
2: Lee Fairclough is a first-time MPP representing Etobicoke Lakeshore. Stephanie Bowman is the current MPP for Don Valley West. Bowman speaking tonight about what she believes is wrong with the province's healthcare system and how she plans to fix it.
3: Bill 124 that damaged our healthcare system because it drove nurses out of the profession. It drove $1 billion in taxpayer money to private nursing agencies when we could have hired three times the number back in the public system. We need to make sure that we are spending each tax dollar wisely and that it is getting the outcomes that we need. We need to make sure that we're spending money not just on long-term care, but on solutions for people, seniors who want to age at home in naturally occurring retirement communities.
2: Also running are two men who have never held office, Dylan Mirando, the former policy advisor for Justin Trudeau, Dalton McGuinty, and Kathleen Wynne during their stints in power, and financial technology engineer Eric Lombardi, founder of housing advocacy group Group Neighbors Toronto. Their winner will be announced on November 21st.
17: 680 News Time, 10:05. Breaking news from Brampton, where Peel police are still at the scene investigating a serious crash between a car and a motorcycle. It happened near Steeles and Bramalea. Police say the motorcyclist was seriously injured, sent to hospital. The driver of the car suffered minor injuries. Steeles is still closed both ways from Bramalea to Melanie as officers investigate. You're encouraged to take an alternate route.
2: 680 News Time, 10:05. E-scooters and e-bikes seem to be everywhere in Toronto, whizzing around with abandon, landing on sidewalks, going the wrong way, and sometimes ignoring stop signs. Well, now, Toronto police are ready to crack down as they prepare to launch a two-week safety blitz. 680's Sophia Vavaroutsos has more from Bloor and Young.
22: Micro-mobility vehicles have become a staple in this city in recent years, but there are safety concerns. Ben says it's okay where there are bike lanes, but
23: I have been almost clipped on the sidewalk quite a lot. It feels like there's a bit of a gray area in terms of the safety issue.
22: A new two-week safety blitz will look out for bad behavior. Police say they'll engage with e-bike, moped, e-scooter, and regular bicycle riders and will be on the lookout for riding on sidewalks, going the wrong way in bike lanes, and vehicles parking in bike lanes. Kate says she thinks e-bike riders like her are getting a bad rap.
24: I only ever see e-bikes on the sidewalk
10: when they're parked waiting to pick up food, typically. Otherwise, I think where I live on the East End, people are pretty good about staying in the bike lane.
22: So far this year, there have been 500 crashes involving micromobility vehicles, two of them fatal. At Bloor Young, Sophia Vavaruzzo, 680 News Radio.
17: Fire crews are working to determine the cause of a fire that broke out at a house near High Park, trapping a woman and her dog inside. Crews say they got the call at around 2 this afternoon to a home near Dundas and Roncesvalles. They were met with black smoke upon arrival and rushed inside to save the woman and dog who were trapped on the second floor. Both are now doing well. The fire is out. Crews were able to prevent the spread of the flames to neighboring units.
2: Man has been rushed to hospital after he was hit by a car. Toronto police were called for a collision on Wilson Avenue and Clayson Road near the 400 just after 3 this afternoon. The pedestrian suffered serious injuries but is expected to survive. The driver remained at the scene.
17: 680 News Time, 10:07. The wildfire situation remains dire in BC's Okanagan region, where about 20,000 people remain under evacuation. 680's John Leatherby has more.
20: The armed forces, according to National Defense Minister David McGuinty, now on standby should the province request its help. The wall of flames claiming a life, an 80-year-old woman attempting to flee the fire alongside her family. More than 100 fires are still burning, more than half, says the BC Wildfire Service, out of control. This BC Wildfire Service helicopter pilot knows family and friends have been affected.
11: We all have homes, we all have families and pets, and we're all on the same page here. We're just trying to do the best we can, and hopefully that makes a difference.
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2: In downtown Toronto, the union representing thousands of Ontario auto workers and General Motors have started negotiations on a new labor contract in the wake of an escalating trade war with the U.S. Shauna Hunt is at the Sheraton with the latest.
12: According to Unifor, 30% of GM workers across the country are currently laid off in several facilities, such as the Oshawa and Ingersoll plants are either sitting idle or underutilized, and the union is calling for protection and investment. As Canada's auto industry remains in the crosshairs of a U.S.-launched trade war, Unifor's president Lana Payne calls these negotiations high stake and is pushing for GM to follow the blueprint of a deal they just reached with the Ford Motor Company.
13: That pattern deal met the moment, and it was loudly supported by our members.
12: The timeline for these two sides to hammer out a tentative agreement is August 21st. That's about a week and a half from now.
2: The president of General Motors Canada said in a statement that since 2020, it has invested more than $3 billion in the Canadian manufacturing plants.
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17: Now the gas price update. Enpro is predicting no change at midnight, saying the price will hold at just under $1.65 a liter at most GTA stations. The angry hour of construction is upon us. Traffic and weather together next. 680 News Time, 10:10.
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0: This report brought to you by HimPro. Good news on the southbound 404. That crash at Aurora Road blocking the two right lanes has cleared. All lanes have been reopened, so no longer anything to steer clear of there. On the southbound 404, where there is still something to steer clear of, is on the westbound 401 at McCowan in the Express. A stalled vehicle blocks the right lane. This has been here for quite a while now. But again, it's not causing any sort of delay. And fortunately, the camera view, this stalled vehicle is located directly underneath the bridge that passes over top of the 401 at McCowan. So we can't exactly tell if it's a stalled tractor trailer or what kind of stalled vehicle it is, but it has been here for a very long time now. So nonetheless, it's not causing any sort of delays, just a bit of a visual distraction. Eastbound 401, east of Mavis and the Express, the HOV lane and left lane blocked by construction. And then some ramp closures. Can't get onto the East 401 from Yonge. The ramps to and from Bayview and to and from Leslie shut down. So is the Warden transfer to Collectors. East of Liverpool and the Express, two left lanes blocked, delays in those express lanes. Both northbound and southbound 404 ramps to Bloomington are off limits because of maintenance. South 400 can't exit to Dunlop. North 400 at Essa, two left lanes are shut down. Niagara bound QEW ramps to and from Bartlett off limits. On the eastbound QEW, the exit ramp to Cawthra no go because of construction. On city streets, Steeles blocked both ways from Bramley to Torbram because of a crash involving a motorcycle. If you've suffered a critical accident, get the HimPro Advantage to overcome every obstacle. 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Next report at 1021 with the forecast. Jesse Upel.
1: Watching for a stray shower this evening and overnight, especially out towards the west end of Lake Ontario. 18 for tonight's low, and then tomorrow we are clearing out that cloud cover. Lots of sunshine, 28 for the high, with winds out of the northwest keeping our humidity a little bit lower, and then mix of sun and cloud on Wednesday. Risk of a few showers and thunderstorms, a high near 27. Tonight's low, 18.
17: In downtown Toronto this hour, it is clear, 26 degrees, it feels like 32. 680 News Time, 10:13. A Montreal man's been charged with making death threats against Prime Minister Carney.
6: RCMP say the 51-year-old man allegedly made threatening remarks in an email sent to a senator and other people. He now faces a criminal charge for uttering threats to cause death or bodily harm to a person following an investigation that started on August 5th. He was arrested quickly after, and RCMP say they take any threats to someone's safety seriously, noting violent statements will not be tolerated. Naira Ahmed, The Canadian Press.
17: A look at your top stories and a recap of the Jays and Red Sox. That's up next.
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17: We've got a clear sky in downtown Toronto. It's 26 degrees, feeling like 32. Good evening, I'm Asher Roth. In their first chance to set themselves apart on a public stage, the five candidates gunning to be Ontario's next Liberal leader squared off on a Brampton debate stage. They will select Bonnie Crombie's replacement on November the 21st. Also in Brampton tonight, a two-vehicle crash involving a motorcycle and a car has sent a motorcycle rider to hospital with serious injuries. Steeles is closed from Bramley to Torbram. for the investigation and cleanup. And Toronto police have launched a two-week safety blitz cracking down on illegal and dangerous behavior by e-bike and e-scooter riders, saying there have been over 500 collisions in this city alone involving such vehicles this year. Coming up after the break, we'll tell you how the feds are working to protect the Canadian economy from the latest round of tariffs from the Trump administration. First, though, time for sports with J.J. Evison.
3: Asher, the Blue Jays continue to rebound after dropping an extra inning series finale in Philadelphia yesterday. Toronto survived the Red Sox in the first of four from Rogers Center. Charles McAdoo hit a solo home run to open the scoring in the bottom of the fifth. Then Andrés Giménez drove in George Springer the next inning, an insurance run the Jays needed after Bosman was awarded a run on a strange double play at the end of the seventh. Louis Varland recorded his 24th save of the season in the Blue Jays' 2-1 victory, and Dylan Cease will get the ball for tomorrow's Game 2. Two women are through to the semifinals at the National Bank Open in Toronto. Iga Swiatek made quick work of Diana Schneider in the first of two quarterfinals tonight. 64 minutes in total for the match as Swiatek advanced straight set 6-2, 6-1. The second match began with Ekaterina Alexandrova winning the opening set 6-3 against Alina Svitolina, but the 9-seed Svitolina rallied back and took the next two sets 6-love, 6-3. She'll advance and meet Swiatek on Wednesday night. Meanwhile, weather kept delaying men's action in Montreal. Play was officially suspended around 9 o'clock. It'll resume tomorrow afternoon. And the tempo had it within single digits against the Atlanta Dream tonight, but couldn't close the gap down the stretch. Toronto dropped their ninth straight, 107-95. The final, Marina Mabry had 36 points, including 7 3-pointers in the tempo loss. Sports at 15 and 45 past every hour or anytime at sportsnet.ca.
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17: 680 News Time, 1018. A third suspect has been arrested in connection with the March shootings at Thornhill and North York synagogues. Police say they are not looking for any additional suspects following the arrest of 23-year-old Chris Pereira of Barrie. He was also charged in two other separate shootings, one in Aurora, the other in Vaughan. The targeted synagogues were at Bathurst and Clark and at Bathurst and Lawrence, respectively. Two other teenage suspects were arrested back in May on charges related to those shootings. Police say no injuries were reported, but the buildings were damaged by the gunfire. U.S. President Donald Trump's tariff threats are looming large over Canadian industries, and the federal government says they are taking those threats seriously. Xiaoli Li with City News has more on the steps that the Carney government's taking to protect certain sectors.
21: The federal government says it'll cover half the transport costs of shipping Canadian steel within Canada by rail or by water. Speaking in Hamilton, Ontario, the federal transport minister says it's obviously a response to American tariffs.
22: We will stand by this industry. That will take various forms. Today we're announcing a very, very important one, which is access to markets across the country.
21: Once a shipper verifies that the steel is melted, poured, and milled in Canada, Transport Canada will issue a 50% reimbursement to the shipper for transport costs. The program is intended to cut the price of Canadian steel and incentivize its use domestically.
17: Minister Stephen McKinnon says the federal Liberals budgeted $100 million for that program. Coming up next, traffic and a check of your extended forecast, and then...
23: Water main work is closing lanes of Dufferin south of Eglinton today. Construction in the area is set to run until December.
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0: This report brought to you by Don Valley North Toyota. So, some good news on the West 401. That stalled vehicle at McCowan in the Express has finally cleared away. All lanes have been reopened. No longer anything to steer clear of West Bend 401 at McCowan. Further west in the 401, ramps to and from here, Ontario, shut down because of construction. Lots more road work on the eastbound 401 east of Mavis in the Express. HOV lane and left lane blocked. So are the young ramps onto the east 401, along with the ramps to and from Bayview, to and from Leslie. All those because of construction. East of Liverpool in the Express, two left lanes blocked by road work. Expect delays through there. South Bend 400 ramp to Dunlop, a no-go because of construction. North 400 at Highway 88, the left lane blocked. Both northbound and southbound 404 ramps to Bloomington are shut down because of some more maintenance. Niagara-bound QEW ramps to and from Bartlett off limits. Eastbound QEW can't exit to Cawthra because of more construction. On city streets in Brampton, Steeles closed both ways, Bramley to Torbram because of a crash involving a motorcycle. 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Next report at 10:31 with the extended forecast. Jesse Upel.
1: Southwest winds will slowly ease later tonight. We're partly cloudy, watching for that slight chance of a passing shower or storm, a low near 18 degrees. And tomorrow, it's a calmer weather day overall, sunshine and a northwest wind, a high near 28 degrees with lower humidity. And then temperatures right around seasonal for Wednesday, Thursday, between 26 and 27 degrees, with a risk of a few passing showers or thunderstorms. Slightly cooler for Friday, sunshine and a high of 25. Tonight's low, 18.
17: In downtown Toronto right now, a mostly clear sky. It is 24 degrees, feeling like 30.
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17: Coming up at 10:30, we'll give you the highlights of the first leadership debate for the five candidates who are hoping to replace Bonnie Crombie as Ontario Liberal leader. A crash involving a motorcycle in Brampton has sent its rider to hospital with serious injuries, and Toronto Police launch a two-week safety blitz. Their target, e-bikes and e-scooters, and their dangerous behavior by their riders.
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17: Watermain Construction's taking over another West End street, as 680's Jordan Kerr explains.
23: Lane restrictions go into place on Dufferin Street today around Eglinton, and work will be going on for most of the year. Dufferin is being put down to a single lane each way between Eglinton and Hunter Avenue, which is just south of Eglinton. Crews are doing water main replacement and repairs in two phases. They'll be at this spot for a few months. Then, once done, work will be shifted to north of the intersection. At that point, Dufferin will be put down to a single lane from Eglinton to Bowie Avenue in each direction. The whole project will be done by December. Jordan Kerr, 680 News Radio.
17: Meantime, Liberal MP Sean Chen says that he plans to resign this weekend. Glenn McGregor with City News has more from Ottawa.
6: Sean Chan has served as Liberal representative for the riding of Scarborough North since the 2015 election. Chan this morning, though, posting a message on social media saying he's decided to resign effective August 15th, citing a serious motor vehicle accident he was in last fall. He said he still has a lot of health issues that he's dealing with, and it makes it too difficult to commute to Ottawa, as MPs are required to do. Prime Minister Mark Carney, who is in Italy this week on personal time, so taking kind of a week off, he responded, though, with a message on social media thanking Chan for his work combating racism and for his advocacy for young people.
17: Three federal by-elections are already coming up on August the 31st, including one in Beaches, East York. Your Market Minute is next.
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0: 300 million barrels, and that is the lowest since 1983. The Canadian dollar didn't do much today. It's still trading below 72 cents U.S. IBM is in Canada's bond market for the first time in 14 years. The tech company is offering 4- and 8-year notes, with the proceeds going towards general corporate purposes. Now, sales of so-called maple notes by non-Canadian firms have hit all-time highs this year, with sales by Amazon and Alphabet as well. IBM raised about $500 million through a sale back in 2012. That stock on Wall Street today, little changed. We did see a choppy start to the week on U.S. markets, with an update on U.S. inflation to come on Wednesday. The Dow was down 61 points, the S&P down by 4. Both of these markets pulling back from all-time highs, and the NASDAQ down 85. At the Business Center, I'm Chris McCusker.
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5: Downtown Toronto right now, it's clear, 24 degrees. It feels like 30, and it's 10:30.
6: Number one for breaking news, traffic, and weather. 680 News Radio Toronto.
7: Good evening. It's Monday, August 10th. I'm Christine Ritchie.
5: And I'm Asher Roth. Here's what's making news right now.
7: The province's Liberal Party gears up to select its new leader, with five candidates debating for the first time tonight.
5: A motorcyclist rushed to hospital with serious injuries after crashing into a vehicle in Brampton tonight. A portion of Steeles remains closed between Bramalea and Torbram.
8: Police are cracking down on what they say is dangerous behavior from e-bike riders after mounting concerns.
9: I have been almost clipped on the sidewalk.
8: A new safety campaign looks to lay down the law about micromobility vehicles.
7: A woman and dog trapped on the second floor of a burning High Park home are rescued.
10: The Blue Jays edged the Red Sox in the series opener. One semifinal at the National Bank Open is set, and the tempo falls to the dream once more. Sports at 45.
0: The TSX hits a record to start the week, a lift coming from the energy stocks, a losing start for Wall Street, and a big partnership for NVIDIA. Business at 56.
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11: 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Construction, the name of the game across the major routes. Eastbound on the 401 east of Mavis and the Express, HOV lane and left lane blocked. The Yonge ramps under the East 401 shut down, so are the ramps to and from Bayview and to and from Leslie. Victoria Park and the Express, right lane taken out. Victoria Park and the Collectors, two left lanes blocked east of Liverpool and the Express, two left lanes blocked by construction. Westbound 401, the ramp to the northbound 412 off limits because of road work at Westney, three left lanes blocked, so are the ramps to and from here, Ontario. Both northbound and southbound 404 ramps to Bloomington, a no-go because of maintenance. Niagara-bound QEW, ramps to and from Bartlett shut down. Toronto-bound QEW can't get on from eastbound Centennial Parkway or eastbound Nikola Tesla. Eastbound QEW exit ramp to Cawthra is off limits. Northbound 412 can't get on from Dundas because of more construction on city streets in Brampton. Steeles closed both ways, Bramalea to Torbram because of a collision involving a motorcycle. And in Vaughan, eastbound Rutherford blocked at Keele because of construction, so traffic sharing the westbound lanes. 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Next report at 10:41 with the forecast. Meteorologist Jesse Upel.
12: A few passing showers are possible this evening and overnight, with winds easing slowly and a low near 18 degrees with partly cloudy conditions. Tomorrow, more sunshine, a high near 28 degrees, but lower humidity thanks to a northwest wind between 20 to 30 kilometers per hour. Tonight's low, 18.
5: In downtown Toronto right now, it's clear, 24 degrees, feeling like 30. 680 News Time, 10:33.

0: Five people hoping to lead Ontario's Liberal Party to their first election victory in nearly a decade squared off in their first debate earlier tonight in Brampton. Among the candidates in the race are a pair of active members at Queen's Park, Lee Fairclough, MPP for Etobicoke Lakeshore, as well as Stephanie Bowman, who currently represents Don Valley West. The race also includes former federal cabinet minister Navdeep Bains, who served as the member of parliament for Mississauga Brampton South from 2004 to 2011 and serving Mississauga Malton in 2015.
1: Here it was Bains earlier tonight explaining what sets him apart from past Liberal leaders who failed to rebuild the party and take on the premier.
2: And I have a track record of winning. I won five elections, and that enabled me to understand what works and what doesn't work. And what works is you need to build a strong team of candidates, and you need to have a comprehensive plan. And that's what I will do as a leader. I've done it before federally. I took the Liberals from third to first, and I plan to do that provincially as well.
1: Online voting for the new leader will begin November the 9th, ending on November the 20th. The winner will be chosen the following day. To be eligible to vote, you must be a current member of the Ontario Liberal Party before 6 p.m. on September the 7th.
0: Breaking news from Brampton, where a motorcyclist has been sent to a trauma center after a multi-vehicle crash. Peel police say the crash occurred near Steeles and Bramalea between a motorcycle and a single vehicle. The motorcycle rider was sent to a local trauma center with serious injuries. Meantime, the driver of the car suffered only minor injuries. Steeles Avenue is closed between Bramalea and Torbram right now for the investigation. Stay tuned for more on this developing story.
1: 680 News Time, 10:35. Fire crews are still at the scene of a two-alarm house fire that sent a woman to hospital in the West End. Crews were called to the Roncesvalles and Dundas area at around 2 p.m. They arrived on scene to find thick black smoke. Crews say they rescued a woman and a dog that were trapped on the second floor. The woman was sent to hospital with minor injuries. The dog is all right. Fire crews add they were able to knock the fire down and contain it to a single unit. Crews are still on scene as they try to stop hot spots from popping up.
0: If you use bike lanes or even the sidewalk, you've likely had a startle as an e-bike or an e-scooter flew past you. Now, Toronto police hope to put a stop to that behavior with a two-week enforcement safety campaign. 680's Sophia Vavroutsos has the latest.
3: Some here near Bloor and Yonge say they're eager to see safety enforcement in this area.
4: I just think better education and clearer messaging about how and where the traffic should go would be better.
3: The new Toronto Police campaign will target e-bikes, mopeds, and regular bicycles, with officers on the lookout for people riding on sidewalks and going the wrong way in bike lanes. Police report 500 collisions involving micro-mobility vehicles in the city this year. Residents say,
5: I didn't know that, but I can guess that's what happens after a while because it's just very difficult to maneuver.
6: I've seen some, although I've seen more on those electric scooters.
3: As for those e-scooters, police are out with a reminder that they are legal to own but can't be used on public roads, sidewalks, or bike lanes. Near Bloor Young, Sophia Vavroutsos, 680 News Radio.
1: A man's in hospital with serious injuries after he was hit by a car in North York. Police say this happened near Wilson and the 400 just after 3 p.m. The driver stayed at the scene. Police say they have been charged accordingly.
0: Federal officials remain ready to assist British Columbia as the Bald Range wildfire continues to burn across the Okanagan, forcing about 20,000 people from their homes. 680's John Leatherby has more on the latest efforts to control the raging wildfires.
7: The state of emergencies province-wide is more than 20,000 people in Summerland and Peachland areas have been evacuated, with more on standby. Defense Minister David McGindy says the armed forces is on standby. Already close to 140,000 hectares of land and forest have been consumed. This mushroom farmer lost everything.
8: You know, we get forest fires in the Okanagan all the time, and it's never that bad. This affects everybody, and we need help.
7: The mayor of Summerland says structures have been lost in the Bald Range fire, but still too soon to provide any specific number. John Leatherby, 680 News Radio.
1: York Regional Police have charged a third suspect in connection with the bullets that were fired at synagogues in Thornhill and North York back in the spring. Faiza Amin with City News reports.
9: 23-year-old Chris Pereira is facing over a dozen charges, including four counts of reckless discharge of a firearm. Police allege the suspect was involved in four separate shootings, the first one taking place just before midnight on March 6th, where shots were fired towards a synagogue in Vaughan. A second shooting happening just minutes after midnight on March 7th at a synagogue in Toronto. No injuries were reported in either shooting.
0: Police say he has also been charged in connection with two separate shootings in Vaughan and Aurora.
1: Well, they've been on strike for 11 weeks now, and today some of the 4,000 OPSU workers saw successful agreements made at the bargaining table, but as Chris McCusker tells us in the Business Center, little progress was made with other agreements.
10: Two agreements in the community and social services strike have been reached at Hamilton's Linwood Charlton Center and Community Living Trent Highlands in Peterborough. The multi-year deals in both workplaces include record wage increases, according to the union. Now, workers at another 21 community agencies across Ontario remain on the picket lines, but talks with some agencies are scheduled for later this week. The workers, who support some of the most vulnerable people in the province, like those fleeing violence or those with mental health or addiction issues, have been on strike now for 11 weeks. Chris McCusker, 680 News Radio.
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11: Who keeps your business running? Your people. And who keeps your people running? Your people people. 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
0: 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Enpro predicts the price will not change at midnight, staying at $1.64.9 a liter at most GTA stations. Coming up in 60 seconds, traffic and your forecast.
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14: All right, Christine, we're looking at lots of construction out there across your major highways. This report brought to you by Subaru Canada. Westbound 401 ramp to the northbound 412 shutdown at Westney. Three left lanes blocks over the ramps, both to and from here, Ontario. Eastbound 401 can't get onto the highway from Yonge. The ramps to and from Bayview and to and from Leslie shut down at Victoria Park and the Collectors. Two left lanes are blocked at Kennedy and the Collectors. The left lane shut down east of Liverpool and the Express. Two left lanes are off limits. Southbound 400 at Bayfield, two left lanes blocked. The ramp to Dunlop shut down because of construction, and then at Shepherd, two right lanes taken out. North 400 at Highway 88, the left lane blocked there as well. Southbound 404, the ramp to Bloomington is a no-go, so is the North 404 ramp to Bloomington. Niagara-bound QEW ramps to and from Bartlett are shut down on the Toronto-bound QEW. Can't get on from eastbound Centennial Parkway or eastbound Nikola Tesla. Eastbound QEW at third line, the HOV lane and left lane block, so is the exit ramp to Cawthra on City Streets in Brampton. Steeles closed both ways, Bramley to Torbram because of a crash involving a motorcycle, and Kilberry blocked in both directions from Avenue to Highbourne. Bourne, which is east of Spadina because of downed wires. 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Next report at 10:51 with the forecast. Jesse Upel.
15: Partly cloudy with that slight chance of a passing shower through tonight, a low near 18 degrees. Tomorrow, winds are shifting out of the northwest. We'll have lots of sunshine to enjoy, a high near 28 degrees. Wednesday, sun and cloud, risk of a few passing showers or storms at a high near 27. Tonight's low, 18.
0: And right now, we're still sitting at 25 degrees, feeling like 31 with a partly cloudy sky. Still to come on 680 News Radio, the death toll continues to climb after a powerful earthquake strikes Colombia. 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
0: It's 25 degrees, feeling like 31 and partly cloudy. Good evening. I'm Christine Ritchie. So glad you could join us tonight. Hope you're well, and here are the top stories this hour. Well, the province's Liberal Party has been without a leader since January. Tonight, five candidates vying for the top job faced each other in their first debate. The Liberals will vote on a new leader in November. A motorcyclist has been rushed to hospital with serious injuries after crashing with a vehicle in Brampton this evening. A portion of Steeles Avenue is closed near Bramley Road for the police investigation. And Toronto police plan to crack down on e-bikes and e-scooters whizzing around city streets. They're launching a two-week safety campaign to enforce rules. So far this year, police say there have been 500 collisions. Two were fatal. 680 News time, 10:45. Now time for sports from Sportsnet 590 The Fan. Here's J.J. Evison.
23: All right, Christine, the Blue Jays edged the Red Sox 2-1 tonight and moved to within three games of an American League wildcard spot. Charles McAdoo homered hours after being called up for Kaz Okamoto, who was scratched late with a left knee contusion. Andrés Giménez added an RBI single in the bottom of the sixth, cashing in George Springer after he stole second base with two outs. Meanwhile, in not so good news, Jameson Taillon left after four innings with right forearm discomfort. He's getting an MRI out of precaution, and that brings Toronto's six-man rotation back down to five. Dylan Cease toes the rubber in game two tomorrow night. Around the majors, Dean Kramer struck out seven against Minnesota for Minnesota in their 9-5 win over his former Baltimore Orioles. And Bo Bichette scored a run, recorded an RBI, and walked twice in the Mets' 8-5 win over the Atlanta Braves. Moving to tennis, day 10 at the National Bank Open saw the men's bracket postponed due to inclement weather in Montreal. All four quarterfinals will go tomorrow starting at 12:30. Meanwhile, in Toronto, we'll start with Iga Swiatek taking down Deanna Schneider in straight set 6-2, 6-1, needing just an hour and 4 minutes to do so. She'll face Elena Svitolina, who dropped the opening set against Ekaterina Alexandrova 3-6 before ringing off wins in the next two sets, 6-love and 6-3, breaking Alexandrova for the match. To the hardwood, Marina Mabry scored 36 points for the Toronto Tempo in a losing effort against Atlanta, who swept the season series against Toronto 4-0. Tonight's final, 107-95. 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
2: Due to a landmark tobacco settlement, you may qualify for a significant payment if you smoked regularly before November 20th, 1998 and were diagnosed with lung cancer, throat cancer, emphysema, or COPD. An August 31st claim deadline is approaching for Quebec diagnoses prior to March 12, 2012. 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
0: 680 News Time, 1048. The federal government is pumping $100 million into the Canada's steel industry with a new program that will pay for half the costs of shipping Canadian-made steel within the country. But what does this move mean when it comes to Trump's tariffs and threats of more to be imposed later this month? City's Shelley Lee takes a look.
3: This as Canada U.S. Trade Minister Dominic LeBlanc returns to Washington, D.C. this week for more trade talks. Canada already faces a 50% tariff on steel, aluminum, and copper. And on August 19th, 50% tariffs on another $20 billion worth of Canadian goods are scheduled to kick in. Aaron Ettinger of Carleton University says Canadians will have to see if those tariffs are enacted at all.
4: If he's not willing to follow through on all of these threats, then it undercuts the credibility of his threats in the next round of bargaining.
3: But there may be pressure from the White House itself to reach a deal. Mahmoud Nanji of Western University.
5: Donald Trump being Donald Trump, he's going to try and extract as much as he can, possibly can. But at the end of the day, I think he's also desperate for a deal.
3: Shelley Lee, City News, Ottawa.
0: In Colombia now, the death toll has risen to 132 after the South American nation was rocked by the most powerful earthquake it's seen in the past decade.
6: We are still really only getting a sense of the scale of the damage. The 7.4 magnitude quake hit in western Colombia. We know that rescue efforts are underway. We've been seeing these frightening videos showing buildings swaying, walls collapsing, the buildings themselves coming down, people terrified, holding on to each other, just trying not to be thrown to the ground. We've heard from the US and neighboring countries saying that they stand ready to assist. And of course, this comes just weeks after that devastating earthquake in Venezuela.
0: Several flights from airports are being suspended as authorities prepare for aftershocks. Colombia's president declared an emergency to expedite funding for recovery. Coming up next, a former gang leader accused of ordering the murder of rapper Tupac Shakur goes on trial. That story and traffic and weather up next, 680 News Time, 1050.
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14: This report brought to you by Don Valley North Toyota. Lots of road work blanketing the major routes this evening. Eastbound 401 east of Mavis and the Express, the HOV lane and left lane blocked. Can't get onto the East 401 from Young and the ramps to and from Bayview and to and from Leslie shut down as well. At Victoria Park and the Express, the right lane blocked. Victoria Park and the Collectors, two left lanes taken out. East of Liverpool and the Express, watch over construction in the two left lanes. That's causing delays through there. West 401 at Westney, three left lanes are blocked off, as are the ramps to and from here, Ontario. Southbound 400 at Bayfield, two left lanes shut down. The ramp to Dunlop and no-go. Northbound 400 at Highway 88, the left lane blocked at Essa, two left lanes taken out. North 404 ramp to Bloomington, off limits. So is the southbound 404 ramp to Bloomington. Niagara bound QEW, ramps to and from Bartlett shut down. Toronto bound QEW, can't get on from eastbound Centennial Parkway or eastbound Nikola Tesla. Eastbound QEW, ramp to Cawthra closed off because of construction. North 412, can't get on from Dundas. And then on city streets in Brampton, Steeles closed both ways Highway's Bramley to Torbram because of a collision involving a motorcycle. In Vaughan, eastbound Rutherford blocked to Keele because of construction, so traffic forced to share those westbound lanes. And Kilberry closed in both directions, Avenue to Highbourne, which is east of Spadina because of downed wires. Canadians love Toyota, and Don Valley North Toyota is one of the best places to get one. 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Next report at 11:01 with the extended forecast. Jesse Upel.
1: Chance of a few passing showers this evening and overnight in parts of the GTHA. Otherwise, partly cloudy with southwest winds easing and a low near 18 degrees. Tomorrow we'll have lots of sunshine and lower humidity thanks to a northwest wind, highs near 28. Sun and cloud on Wednesday and Thursday, but we're watching for a few passing showers or thunderstorms. Temperatures between 26 to 27, and definitely more of a fresher feel for Friday with sunshine and a high near 25. Tonight's low, 18.
0: Right now, 25 degrees, feeling like 31 and partly cloudy.
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0: 680 News Time, 10:54. The trial for the only man ever accused in the murder of rapper Tupac Shakur began today. Jessica Hill with the Associated Press is outside the Las Vegas courthouse.
13: About 30 years ago, Tupac Shakur was killed in Las Vegas in a drive-by shooting. Prosecutors allege Dwayne Davis, also known as KKPD, provided the gun and orchestrated the killing. Jury selection has begun today and is expected to last about 5 days, and the trial in total will last about a month.
0: Davis was arrested in 2023 and has pleaded not guilty. Most of the prosecution's case comes from the accused himself, who has described his role in the killing in interviews, documentaries, and even in a book. Davis's defense attorneys say those claims were made for fame and money. The launch party for the Ontario Honda Dealers Indy at Markham has kicked off. The countdown to the big race. Audra Brown with City News is there and has more on what we can expect this weekend.
15: I think we're very proud of what we all accomplished in a very short period of time.
16: The Indy launch party is a chance for the city of Markham to thank its residents and neighboring communities and get them all revved up for race day.
17: The anticipation has been building here in the city of Markham. Businesses, hotels, restaurants, we're ready to welcome people to the Honda Indy here at the city of Markham.
16: The day included lots of free food, ice cream, racing simulators, and everything they need to know for race weekend.
15: To kick the race off with our Your Ontario Honda Dealers present Free Fan Friday this weekend, where guests can enter free of charge with a voluntary donation to Make-A-Wish.
16: Opening ceremonies on Sunday are set for 11 a.m. and they should be revving their engines on the track by 12:20. Audra Brown, City News, Markham.
0: A Toronto man pretending to be a pilot for free flights has pleaded guilty to wire fraud in the U.S.
18: U.S. officials say a Toronto man has admitted to using a fake employee identification card to get free flights from three airlines between January of 2020 and late October of 2024. 34-year-old Dallas Pokornik previously worked as a flight attendant for a commercial airline in Canada and has agreed to pay restitution to the three undisclosed airlines as part of his plea deal. He faces a sentence of up to 20 years in prison, a fine of up to $250,000, as well as a term of supervised release. Naira Ahmed, The Canadian Press.
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20: NVIDIA is partnering with six Wall Street firms on a $500 billion AI financing deal. So the group will establish independent compute financing platforms for AI infrastructure buildouts. MOUs were signed with the firms, including Apollo, Blackstone, and BlackRock, today. Now, shares in NVIDIA in regular trading did finish lower by about 2%. Now, shares in Intel today down by about 4%. The company announced it would offer $15 billion in new stock. It is Intel's first public share sale since 1971. On Wall Street, the Dow and S&P pulled back from record highs today. The Dow was down 61, the S&P down by 4, the NASDAQ down 85. On Bay Street, the TSX closed at a record for a fourth time in 5 days. It was up 77 points, 36,458. Gold futures today higher by 1.1% to 4,387, close to a 7-week high. Silver jumped by 3.8% to $66 the ounce. Now, oil was higher for a third day, up $3.95, 82.13 a barrel. Iran today said that it wanted compensation for the war. The U.S. president responded on social media, saying that Iran should compensate the families of protesters killed over the last 50 years. At the Business Center, I'm Chris McCusker.
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2: This is Monday, the 10th of August. Good evening from Mitch Burke. I'm Asher Roth.
0: And I'm Christine Ritchie. Here's what's making news this hour.
2: The first Ontario Liberal leadership debate featuring the latest group of candidates vying to run this province is now wrapped up in Brampton. We'll tell you what they had to say.
0: A woman and a dog had to be rescued from a mid-afternoon house fire in the city's West End. Crews are still on scene near Roncesvalles and Dundas.
24: The new police campaign is targeting micro-mobility vehicles. That includes e-bikes, mopeds, traditional bicycles, and e-scooters. Ryan works in the area and says it's probably a good idea.
25: BC wildfire officials doing what they can to gain the upper hand on destructive flames in the province's interior. Thousands evacuated and more on standby to do the same.
26: Charles McAdoo provided the spark the Jays needed against the Red Sox in their series opener. Iga Świątek will meet Elina Svitolina in the first NBO semifinal, and the tempo continued to slide. Sports at 15.
20: A fresh record on Bay Street. Oil closes above $82, and it was a losing start to the week on Wall Street. Business at 26.
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4: This report brought to you by CapitalDirect.ca. Lots and lots of road work out there across the major routes, but we'll start with the new problem on the eastbound Gardner, just east of Park Lawn. It's a stalled vehicle that's blocking the left-hand lane. It's causing a minor slowdown as you travel through there on the eastbound Gardner. From there, we get into that construction on the major routes, East 401 east to Mavis, and the express HOV lane and left lane blocks over the Young ramps onto the East 401, along with the ramps to and from Bayview and to and from Leslie. At Victoria Park and the collectors, two left lanes shut down. At Brimley and the collectors, the left lane blocked east of Liverpool in the express. Two left lanes taken out. Expect delays through there. Westbound 401 at Westney, three left lanes blocked. Can't get onto the West 401 from Hure, Ontario. The ramp to Hure, Ontario are also partially blocked. The right lane taken out. Both northbound and southbound 404 ramps to Bloomington off limits because of maintenance. North 400 at Essa, two left lanes blocked. South 400 at Bayfield, two left lanes taken out. At Shepherd, two right lanes are blocked off. Westbound QEW, new road work west of the 427, blocking the two left-hand lanes. East QEW, ramp to Cawthra, shut down because of maintenance. And on city streets in Brampton, Steeles closed both ways, Bramley to Torbram because of a crash. 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Next report at 11:11 with the forecast. Jesse Upel.
1: Partly cloudy conditions this evening, fairly muggy with a light southwest wind and that slight chance of a passing shower. 18 for tonight's low, and tomorrow things clear out nicely. Sunshine, lower humidity with winds out of the northwest and a high near 28. Tonight's low, 18.
0: Right now we're sitting at 25 degrees, feeling like 31 with a partly cloudy sky. 680 News Time, 1103.
3: From fresh faces with original visions for the party to familiar ones to the political scene, the Ontario Liberals had the first of what's expected to be many debates ahead of its members set to select a new leader for the party in the fall. The five candidates trying to become the next leader include Navdeep Bains, Lee Fairclough, Stephanie Bowman, Eric Lombardi, and Dylan Mirando. Now, Bains, Fairclough, and Bowman all have political experience, while Mirando worked nearly 15 years as a political staffer for former Premiers Dalton McGuinty and Kathleen Wynne, and also served under Prime Minister Justin Trudeau.
0: Lombardi, meanwhile, is new to the political scene and is a housing advocate who founded More Neighbours Toronto. Here's Etobicoke Lakeshore MPP Lee Fairclough, who, with her response on what she would do to make life more affordable.
5: I would make sure that I reverse the decision on OSAP so families knew that education was in reach for young people and see that as investment for them. I would make sure that we adjust the regulations to stop soaring rents at the moment and the increasing homelessness that we're seeing, especially among seniors. And I would make sure that there were jobs that also support for young people that were coupled with small and medium-sized businesses.
0: Online voting for a new leader will run from November 9th to the 20th, with the results announced on November 21st. The party has been without a leader since Bonnie Crombie resigned in January.
3: 680 News Time, 11:05. Peel police are at the scene of a crash in Brampton that's left a motorcyclist seriously injured. They say a motorcycle and a car collided in the Steeles and Bramley area after 8 o'clock this evening. The motorcyclist was taken to hospital with serious injuries. The driver of the car sustained minor injuries. Steeles, at last check, was closed both ways between Bramley and Torbram for the investigation.
0: Toronto police are investigating in North York after a pedestrian was hit by a car, sending him to hospital with potentially life-threatening injuries. It happened just after 3 this afternoon near Wilson and Clayson Road. Police say the driver of the vehicle stayed at the scene.
3: You're listening to 680 News Radio. It's 11:06. Torontonians frustrated with close calls with e-scooter riders on the sidewalk are feeling heard after police launched a two-week safety blitz today. 680's Sophia Vavaroutsos is gathering reaction downtown.
24: The new police campaign is targeting micro-mobility vehicles. That includes e-bikes, mopeds, traditional bicycles, and e-scooters. Ryan works in the area and says it's probably a good idea.
6: Rarely follow the rules. They're a bike, they're a car, and they're a pedestrian, same time.
24: Officers are on the lookout for people riding on the sidewalk, going the wrong way in bike lanes, and vehicles parking in bike lanes. Kate rides an e-bike and says there are other things to consider.
6: I hear people saying they drive too fast, they're so dangerous, but I think they're talking about the wider ones. And maybe when it comes down to that, our bike lanes aren't that wide, so having slimmer e-bikes is maybe a better solution.
24: There have been 500 crashes involving micromobility vehicles in this city this year. Two of them were fatal. Near Bloor Young, Sophia Favaruzzo, 680 News Radio.
0: In the High Park neighborhood, Toronto Fire are on scene of a house fire in the area of Dundas and Roncesvalles. It's since been put out, but they're there to check on hotspots. A woman and a dog were rescued from the second floor of the home, and the woman was sent to hospital with minor injuries. Crews say they were able to keep the flames from spreading to other houses. The fire has been put out, but the crews remain as the investigation and the cause is ongoing.
3: In British Columbia, Canadian Armed Forces say they are on standby as the wildfires situation shows no sign of slowing in central BC. 680's John Leatherby has the latest.
25: National Defense Minister David McGuinty says the government is ready to lend a hand.
7: Canadian Armed Forces are on standby, are in direct, constant contact with our Government Operations Center.
25: The Bald Range fire still burning out of control. That fire now races toward a major highway. The 7-day forecast is not good, only a 40% chance of any measurable rain. Areas around Summerlin and Peachland showing desolation, with entire blocks burned to the ground. The victim, an 80-year-old woman, trying to evacuate with family. Still more than 100 fires are burning across the province, more than half of those out of control. John Leatherby, 680 News Radio.
0: 680 News Time, 11:08. A man from Barrie has been charged in connection to shootings at synagogues in Thornhill and North York that happened within minutes of each other in March. Two teenagers have previously been charged. Now, York police say they've arrested 23-year-old Chris Pereira. He's the third suspect to be charged, and police say they're no longer looking for anyone else. No one was hurt in the shootings. However, the synagogues were damaged.
3: And the federal government is slashing freight costs in an effort to help steel producers that are hit hard by U.S. tariffs.
20: Ottawa is slashing costs by 50% to send steel between provinces and territories by rail and by water for the next year. The $100 million rebate plan was announced today by Transportation Minister Stephen McKinnon.
8: Canadians want to buy Canadian products, and Canadians want their governments to buy Canadian products. Canadian businesses want to use more Canadian materials, and our government wants to support that.
20: The federal government also hinted in a news release it's looking into similar supports for the forest sector. A fresh round of U.S. tariffs are scheduled to go into effect in 9 days. Chris McCusker, 680 News Radio.
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9: I was a competitive skater, and that journey took me to the Olympics. 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Staying active means my independence and my freedom. Kintec enabled me to have longevity in the things that I enjoy doing.
3: Time now for the gas price update. Enpro is predicting no change at midnight, saying the price will hold at $1.64.9 a liter at most GTA stations. Speaking of construction, there is a lot of it on the major highways. We'll have a full rundown in 60 seconds.
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3: 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Traffic and weather together on the ones. Here is Luke Shields.
4: This report brought to you by Foodland. Lots of construction out there across the major routes. Eastbound 401 east of Mavis and the Express, the HOV lane and left lane blocked at Young and the Collectors. It's now the two right lanes shut down. The Young ramps under the east 401 blocked off. So are the ramps to and from Bayview and to and from Leslie. East of Victoria Park and the Collectors, two left lanes taken out. Delays from Victoria Park to Kennedy and the Collectors. At Brimley and the Collectors, the left lane shut down. East of Liverpool and the Express, two left lanes blocked. That's jamming up the drive from Liverpool to Brock Road in the Express. And at Harmony and Oshawa, two left lanes shut down. Westbound 401 west of Westney, three left lanes blocked. That's causing delays through that area. Can't get onto the West 401 from here, Ontario, because of road work. Southbound 400, the ramp to Dunlop, off limits at Shepherd, two right lanes taken out. North 400 at Highway 88, the left lane blocked off there as well. Southbound 404, ramp to Queensville Side Road is off limits because of maintenance. And then down onto the southbound DVP, approaching Richmond, the two right lanes have been taken out because of construction. So you're down to just the single left lane. That's causing delays from south of Bayview Bloor. Westbound QEW, west of the 427, two left lanes blocked. Eastbound QEW, the ramp to Cawthra has been shut down, and the southbound Dixie ramp onto the east QEW, also a no-go. Eastbound Gardner, there was a stalled vehicle east of Park Lawn blocking the left lane, but that is cleared. All lanes reopen. On city streets in Brampton, Steeles closed both ways, Bramley to Torbram, because of a collision involving a motorcycle. See what locals have picked for you, like Compliment Spicy Peach Margarita Ice Pops, where spice meets fruity frozen sweetness. Next report at 11:21 with the forecast. Jesse Upel.
1: Watching for a stray shower this evening and overnight, especially out towards the west end of Lake Ontario. 18 for tonight's low, and then tomorrow we are clearing out that cloud cover. Lots of sunshine, 28 for the high, with winds out of the northwest keeping our humidity a little bit lower, and then mix of sun and cloud on Wednesday. Risk of a few showers and thunderstorms, a high near 27. Tonight's low, 18.
3: Right now in downtown Toronto, a clear sky, 24 degrees. It feels like 30 when you factor in the humidity. 680 News Time, 11:14.
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3: Clear sky, 24 degrees in downtown Toronto. It feels like 30. Good evening. I'm Asher Roth. The five candidates vying for the provincial Liberal leadership gathered to discuss their vision for the party in Brampton tonight.
5: We need to make sure that we are spending each tax dollar wisely.
19: I would make sure that we adjust the regulations to stop soaring rents.
3: Navdeep Bansley, Fairclough, Stephanie Bowman, Dylan Mirando, and Eric Lombardi will try to convince party members they are the right one to succeed Bonnie Crombie when they vote from November 9th through the 20th. The leader will be chosen on November the 21st. A woman and a dog were able to escape unscathed after a house fire broke out in the Roncesvalles and Dundas area at around 2 this afternoon. Crews remained on scene for hours afterwards to monitor possible hot spots. And a state of emergency remains in effect in British Columbia, and more than 20,000 people in the Summerland and Peachland areas in the Okanagan remain under evacuation as the wildfire situation continues to look dire in that province. Time now for sports. 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Evison.
2: Asher, the Blue Jays needed a spark. Charles McAdoo provided one immediately. After being called up earlier in the day for Kazuma Okamoto, who missed tonight's game with left knee contusion, McAdoo launched a solo shot in the bottom of the fifth, and Toronto held on 2-1 against Boston and suddenly finds itself three games out of a playoff spot. Dylan Cease gets the ball for tomorrow's game, too. Around the majors, the Orioles lost to the Twins 9-5 as Minnesota starter Dean Kramer racked up seven strikeouts against his former squad, and Kyle Schwarber stayed hot with a run and RBI as the Phillies survived the Cardinals 6-5. Over to the National Bank Open, Iga Swiatek is through to the semifinals. The seventh seed cruised past Deanna Schneider 6-2, 6-1 in just 64 minutes. She'll face Elena Svitolina Wednesday night for a spot in the finals. Svitolina, meanwhile, recovered from a rough start against 16 seed Ekaterina Alexandrova, overcoming four double faults by finishing 5 of 7 breakpoints, ending the second semifinal in three sets, 3-6, 6-love, 6-3. Meanwhile, weather kept delaying men's action in Montreal and play was suspended around 9 o'clock. It will resume tomorrow afternoon. Hoops, the Tempo's losing streak has officially hit 9. Marina Mabry tried to stop it with 36 points, but Atlanta answered with 5 double-digit scores and another comfortable win, 107-95 the final. Sports at 15 and 45 pass every hour or anytime at sportsnet.ca.
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3: 680 News Time, 11:18. In Colombia, a national emergency has been declared after a deadly 7.4 magnitude earthquake struck the South American nation earlier today, killing more than 100 people. ABC's Trevor Ault has more.
23: The 7.4 magnitude earthquake struck in the remote Choco region of western Colombia. Officials say it's the most powerful quake to hit the country in a decade. More than 1,600 homes and buildings damaged or destroyed. And multiple aftershocks rocked the region as well. The city of Manizales, one of the hardest hit, the injured lining the streets as medics treat wounds outside. In the city of Cali, where at least 19 buildings collapsed, rescuers using their bare hands and buckets scooping debris.
3: Colombia's Pacific region around the quake's epicenter lies along the Ring of Fire, the line of seismic faults encircling the Pacific Ocean where most of the world's earthquakes typically occur. Well, as the new school year approaches, Kids Help Phone says more young people are reaching out for support. As Catalina Gillies with City News tells us, there has been a surge in the call for help coming in the middle of the night.
24: Compared to this time last year, overnight texting demand has increased by almost a quarter. And text messages between 8 p.m. to 8 a.m. have increased 24% in the first 6 months of this year compared to the same period last year. And that is nationally, but here in Ontario, the increase is even higher at 27%. The demand overnight is now more than 2.5 times higher than during the day. Kids Help Phone says young people are reaching out about issues including anxiety and stress, relationship challenges, and depression.
26: Young people are living in a really complex world these days. We know that the sort of 24/7 digital and technology cycle that they live in.
3: The Kids Help Phone Foundation is now launching an urgent fundraising campaign to help expand its overnight clinical capacity. Until September the 11th, any donations up to $250,000 will be matched by the J&W Murphy Foundation. Traffic and weather next.
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4: 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Construction, the name of the game. There's lots of it out there across the major routes. Eastbound 401 east of Mavis and the Express, the HOV lane and left lane blocked off. A Yonge and the Collector's 2 right lane shut down. Can't get onto the east 401 from Yonge. The ramps both to and from Bayview and to and from Leslie also off limits. East of Victoria Park and the Collector's 2 left lanes blocked. Delays from Victoria Park to Kennedy and the Collector's. And then at Port Union and the Express, 2 left lanes shut down. East of Liverpool in the Express, 2 left lanes blocked there. That's jamming up the drive from Liverpool to Brock Road in the Express. Westbound 401 west of Westney, 3 left lanes blocked by maintenance. That's causing delays through there. At Huron Ontario, 2 right lanes shut down, as are the Huron Ontario ramps onto the west 401. Southbound 404 can't exit to Queensville Side Road or Bloomington, and then down onto the southbound DVP. Approaching Richmond, 2 right lanes blocked off, delays from south of Bayview Bloor. Northbound 404 ramp to Bloomington is off limits also because of construction. West QEW west of the 427, 2 left lanes blocked. Niagara Bound QEW at Bartlett, 2 right lanes shut down, delays through there. The ramps to and from Bartlett also off limits. Toronto Bound QEW can't get on from Northbound Centennial Parkway or Eastbound Nikola Tesla. Eastbound QEW, the ramp to Cawthra is a no-go, so is the Southbound Dixie ramp onto the East QEW. On city streets in Brampton, Steeles closed both ways. Bramley to Torbrum because of a crash involving a motorcycle. 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Next report at 11:31 with the long-range forecast. Jesse Upel.
1: Southwest winds will slowly ease later tonight. We're partly cloudy, watching for that slight chance of a passing shower or storm, a low near 18 degrees. And tomorrow it's a calmer weather day overall, sunshine and a northwest wind, a high near 28 degrees with lower humidity. And then temperatures right around seasonal for Wednesday, Thursday between 26 and 27 degrees with a risk of a few passing showers or thunderstorms. Slightly cooler for Friday, sunshine and a high of 25. Tonight's low, 18.
3: In downtown Toronto right now, we've got a mostly clear sky. It's 23 degrees. It feels like 28.
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3: Coming up at 11:30, some highlights of the first leadership debate for the candidates who are trying to succeed Bonnie Crombie as the next Ontario Liberal leader. And a motorcyclist suffers serious injuries following a crash in Brampton, Steeles and Bramley area. Those stories and more coming up at the bottom of the hour.
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3: The unofficial end to summer is right around the corner, regrettably, and preparations are already underway for the CNE. Cynthia Mulligan with City News has more.
12: The organizers at the Canadian National Exhibition say they are preparing for another busy festival with safety a top priority.
20: We take security so seriously. We have every year. We're enhancing it again this year by making sure that our perimeter is secure, by making sure that we have very strong police presence. We're very lucky. We've been a place that has been incredibly safe. We're going to make sure that journey continues because it's so important that we get together and enjoy things that are live, get outside of our house.
12: This year's exhibition will feature new attractions, including a space-themed experience developed in partnership with the Canadian Space Agency, alongside returning favorites such as the Superdogs, the Canadian International Air Show, and free concerts at the Bandshell.
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3: 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Here's Chris McCusker.
17: A fresh record on the TSX to start the week, now closing at a record in four of the last 5 days. It was up 77 points, 36,458, also on the plus side for a second straight day. Strathcona Resources, the best performer today, that stock up by 8.7%. The price for oil was higher for a third day, up $3.95, 82.13. Iran and Oman, or the U.S., still not close to a deal. And we also learned about an attack on a Saudi Arabian refinery near the Red Sea. Gold futures today up by about 1% to 4,387. That's close to a 7-week high. And then shares in Air Canada today moving lower.

0: NASDAQ down 85. Now, U.S. inflation is set to be released on Wednesday after that disappointing jobs report last Friday, which lessened the chances for an interest rate hike in the U.S. At the Business Center, I'm Chris McCusker.
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6: Downtown Toronto right now, a clear sky. It's 23 degrees, feeling like 28 when you factor in the humidity. Brendan DuPont is our editor tonight. Patrick Luciani is our news director. It's 11:30.
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8: Good evening. It's Monday, August 10th. I'm Christine Ritchie.
6: I'm Asher Roth. In for Mitch Burke, here's what's making news this hour.
8: Canada is taking a run for the provincial Liberal leadership face-off tonight in their first debate.
6: A motorcyclist suffers serious injuries after colliding with a vehicle in Brampton tonight. A portion of Steeles remains closed between Bramalea and Torbram.
9: Police are cracking down on what they say is dangerous behavior from e-bike riders after mounting concerns.
10: I have been almost clipped on the sidewalk.
9: A new safety campaign looks to lay down the law about micromobility vehicles.
8: And if you collect PC points, a heads up, a woman who managed to collect $700 worth of points saw them disappear when scammers hacked into her account.
11: The Blue Jays are still hanging around the playoff race after a series opening win against Boston. One semifinal is set at the National Bank Open, and the Tempo are playing for pride. Sports at 45.
0: Another record on Bay Street today. The price for oil closed above $82, extending a winning streak, and Wall Street finished in the red. Business at 56.
6: 680 News Time, 11:31.
8: Time for traffic and weather together on the ones. Here's Luke Shields.
12: 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Lots of construction out there across your major highways. Eastbound 401 at Yonge and the Collector's, two right lanes blocked. So are the Yonge ramps onto the East 401 and the ramps to and from Bayview and to and from Leslie. East of Victoria Park and the Collector's, two left lanes blocked. That's jamming up the drive from Victoria Park to Kennedy and the Collector's. At Port Union in the Express, two left lanes blocked. East of Liverpool in the Express, two left lanes shut down. Delays from Liverpool to Brock Road in the Express. East of White's to Brock Road, all those express lanes are shut down because of construction. Westbound 401, west of Westney, three left lanes blocked. Delays through there. At Hure Ontario, two right lanes taken out, as are the Hure Ontario ramps onto the westbound 401. On the southbound 404, can't exit the Queensville Side Road or to Bloomington, and then down on the southbound DVP approaching Richmond, two right lanes blocked by construction. Delays south of Bayview Bloor. Northbound 404 ramp to Bloomington, also off limits because of road work. Westbound QEW at Bartlett, or I should say Niagara Bank QEW at Bartlett, two right lanes blocked, delays through there. The ramps to and from Bartlett shut down. Toronto Bank QEW at Nikola Tesla, the right lane blocked. That's jamming up the drive from Centennial Parkway. Eastbound QEW can't exit to Cawthra or get on from southbound Dixie. 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Next report at 11:41 with the forecast. Jesse Upel.
13: A few passing showers are possible this evening and overnight, with winds easing slowly and a low near 18 degrees with partly cloudy conditions. Tomorrow, more sunshine, a high near 28 degrees, but lower humidity thanks to a northwest wind between 20 to 30 kilometers per hour. Tonight's low, 18.
6: In downtown Toronto right now, a clear sky and it's 23 degrees. 680 News Time, 11:33.
8: The bar is low following the election results of the last two that held the position, but ambitions are high for the five candidates up for Ontario Liberal Party leadership who squared off tonight in the first official debate. The race includes a trio of candidates who either previously held political office or currently do.

0: so. Navdeep Bains served as a member of parliament in Peel region and was a former science and industry minister in Justin Trudeau's government before leaving politics in 2021.
1: Lee Fairclough is a first-time MPP representing Etobicoke Lakeshore, while Stephanie Bowman's the current MPP for Don Valley West. She spoke earlier tonight about what she believes is wrong with the province's healthcare system and explained how she plans to fix it.
2: Bill 124 that damaged our healthcare system because it drove nurses out of the profession. It drove $1 billion in taxpayer money to private nursing agencies when we could have hired three times the number back in the public system. We need to make sure that we're spending money not just on long-term care, but on solutions for people, seniors who want to age at home in naturally occurring retirement communities. We need to listen to the people who are working in the system because they have ideas on what we need to deliver.
1: Also running are two men who have never held office, Dylan Mirando, the former policy advisor for Justin Trudeau, Dalton McGuinty, and Kathleen Wynne during their stints in power, as well as financial technology engineer Eric Lombardi, the founder of housing advocacy group Good Neighbors Toronto. The winner of the contest will be announced November the 21st.
0: In Brampton, Peel police are on scene investigating a serious crash between a motorcycle and a car. The crash occurred in the area of Steeles and Bramalea. Police say the motorcycle was seriously injured and sent to a local trauma center. The driver of the car suffered only minor injuries. Steeles Avenue remains shut down both ways from Bramalea to Torbram as officers continue to investigate. You're recommended to take an alternate route. Stay tuned to 680 News Radio for more on this developing story.
1: 680 News Time, 11:35. E-scooters and e-bikes seem to be everywhere in Toronto, whizzing around with abandon, landing on sidewalks, going the wrong way, ignoring stop signs. And now Toronto police say they're ready to crack down as they prepare to launch a two-week safety blitz. 680's Sophia Vavaroutsos is gathering reaction from the Yonge and Bloor area.
3: Micro-mobility vehicles have become a staple in this city in recent years, but there are safety concerns. Ben says it's okay where there are bike lanes, but
4: I have been almost clipped on the sidewalk quite a lot. It feels like there's a bit of a gray area in terms of the safety issue.
3: A new two-week safety blitz will look out for bad behavior. Police say they'll engage with e-bike, moped, e-scooter, and regular bicycle riders and will be on the lookout for riding on sidewalks, going the wrong way in bike lanes, and vehicles parking in bike lanes. Kate says she thinks e-bike riders like her are getting a bad rap.
5: I only ever see e-bikes on the sidewalk when they're parked waiting to pick up food, typically. Otherwise, I think where I live on the East End, people are pretty good about staying in the bike lane.
3: So far this year, there have been 500 crashes involving micromobility vehicles, two of them fatal. At Bloor Yonge, Sophia Vavaroutsos, 680 News Radio.
0: In downtown Toronto, the union representing thousands of Ontario auto workers and General Motors have started negotiations on a new labor contract in the wake of an escalating trade war with the U.S. Shauna Hunt with City News has the latest.
6: According to Unifor, 30% of GM workers across the country are currently laid off in several facilities, such as the Oshawa and Ingersoll plants, are either sitting idle or underutilized. And the union is calling for protection and investment. As Canada's auto industry remains in the crosshairs of a U.S.-launched trade war, Unifor's president Lana Payne calls these negotiations high stake and is pushing for GM to follow the blueprint of a deal they just reached with the Ford Motor Company.
7: That pattern deal met the moment, and it was loudly supported by our members.
6: The timeline for these two sides to hammer out a tentative agreement is August 21st. That's about a week and a half from now.
0: The president of General Motors Canada said in a statement that since 2020, it has invested more than $3 billion in the Canadian manufacturing plants.
1: In downtown Toronto, 680 News Time, 11:37, a woman spent almost a year collecting hundreds of thousands of PC Optimum points, but it took thieves just a matter of minutes to steal them all. Pat Taney's with City News. He has the details.
8: Collecting PC Optimum points can lead to big savings. Mandy Campbell knows the system well. It took her nearly a year, but she racked up a bunch of points, more than 700,000. Then late last month, those points were stolen.
9: So they had used the barcode that's on the PC app itself to steal my points.
8: Campbell lives in Kincardine. The points were cashed in at an Oakville Shoppers Drug Mart. Whoever hacked her account cashed in to get more than $1,000 worth of products from the store. She called Loblaw immediately, but when she reached out to Speaker's Corner, had yet to get the points returned.
9: I'm like, that's insane. when Loblaw clearly knows that it's fraud.
8: Hours after we reached out to Loblaw,
9: I just got them back this morning.
1: Campbell says she's concerned her points were stolen due to a data breach announced by Loblaw back in March, but the grocer denies that claim.
0: The Blue Jays got an unexpected spark from a fresh face Monday night. 680's J.J. Evison has more.
10: Charles McAdoo wasted no time making his presence felt.
11: And he hits it in the air right field. Going back, Abreu to the warning track, turns at the wall. See you later. Home run, Charles McAdoo, and the Blue Jays strike first.
10: Hours after being recalled from AAA Buffalo, McAdoo led off the fifth inning with a home run that helped lift the Blue Jays to a 2-1 win over Boston. Andrés Giménez added an RBI single an inning later, while Toronto's bullpen protected the one-run lead despite entering the night heavily taxed. The win moved the Jays ahead of Seattle in the wildcard chase and to within three games of a playoff spot. The only concern came on the mound, where Jameson Taillon left after four innings with right forearm discomfort. I'm J.J. Evison.
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0: 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Enpro predicts the price will not change at midnight, staying at $1.64.9 a liter at most GTA stations. Coming up in 60 seconds, traffic and your forecast.
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0: 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Time for traffic and weather together on the ones. Here's Luke Shields.
15: 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Certainly no shortage of construction across the major highways tonight. Eastbound 401 at Yonge and the Collector's two right lanes blocks or the Yonge ramps out of the East 401 and the ramps to and from Bayview and to and from Leslie. East of Victoria Park and the Collector's two left lanes are blocked off at Brimley and the Collector's. The left lane shut down. Delays from east of Victoria Park to east of Brimley and the Collector's. East of Liverpool, two left lanes shut down. And then east of White's to Brock Road, all express lanes are blocked off at Harmony and Oshawa. Two left lanes taken out, delays through there. Westbound 401 west of Westney, three left lanes occupied by road work. That's causing slowdowns at Hurontario. Two right lanes shut down, as are the Hurontario ramps onto the westbound 401. And then at Highway 25, two left lanes are taken out. South 400 at Shepherd, two right lanes blocked. On the North 400 at Highway 88, the left lane is shut down there. Southbound 404 DVP at Aurora Road, the two left lanes blocked. And then approaching Richmond, two right lanes shut down. Delays from south of Bayview Bloor on the northbound 404. The ramp to Bloomington is a no-go again because of construction. West QEW, west of the 427, two left lanes are shut down. That's jamming up the drive for the 427. Niagara-bound QEW at Bartlett, two right lanes blocked. Delays through there. The ramps to and from Bartlett are also off limits. Toronto-bound QEW at Nikola Tesla, the right lane taken out. Delays from Centennial Parkway. Also can't exit to Nikola Tesla or get on from eastbound Nikola Tesla. Eastbound QEW can't exit to Cawthra or get on from southbound Dixie. On city streets in Brampton, Steeles closed both ways. Bramley to Torbram because of a collision involving involving a motorcycle. 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Next report at 11:51 with the forecast. Jesse Upel.
16: Partly cloudy with that slight chance of a passing shower through tonight, a low near 18 degrees. Tomorrow, winds are shifting out of the northwest. And we'll have lots of sunshine to enjoy, a high near 28 degrees. Wednesday, sun and cloud, risk of a few passing showers or storms and a high near 27. Tonight's low, 18.
0: And right now we're sitting at 24 degrees, feeling like 29 with a partly cloudy sky. Still to come on 680 News, a Canadian man jet-setting around the world pretending to be a pilot could face 20 years behind bars. That story, your headlines and sports, all up next.
17: Hey, why isn't your girlfriend drinking? 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
0: It's 24 degrees, feeling like 29 and partly cloudy. Good evening, I'm Christine Ritchie. Glad you could join us tonight. Here are the top stories this hour. Well, the province's Liberal Party has been without a leader since January. Tonight, five candidates vying for the top job faced each other in their first debate. The Liberals will vote on a new leader in November. A motorcyclist has been rushed to hospital with serious injuries after crashing with a vehicle in Brampton tonight. A portion of Steeles Avenue is closed near Bramalee Road. And Toronto police plan to crack down on e-bikes and e-scooters whizzing around the city streets. They're launching a two-week safety campaign to enforce rules. So far this year, police say there have been 500 collisions. Two were fatal. 680 News Time, 11:45. Now time for sports from Sportsnet 590 The Fan. Here's J.J. Evison.
10: Christine, the Blue Jays are still hanging around in the playoff race. They beat the Red Sox 2-1 behind a Charles McAdoo home run and an Andrés Giménez RBI single, moving three games back of a wild card berth. Louis Varland closed it out for his 25th save of the season, but there was a moment of not so good news. Jays starting pitcher Jameson Taillon left after four innings with right forearm discomfort, bringing Toronto's six-man rotation back to five. It'll be Dylan Cease on the mound for Toronto in game two of the four-game series tomorrow night. Around the majors, Dean Kramer struck out seven in Minnesota's 9-5 win over his former Baltimore Orioles. And Bo Bichette scored a run, recorded an RBI, and walked twice in the Mets' 8-5 win over Atlanta. Moving to tennis, day 10 at the National Bank Open saw the men's bracket postponed due to inclement weather in Montreal. All four quarterfinals will go tomorrow, starting at 12:30 in the afternoon. Meanwhile, in Toronto, Iga Swiatek defeated Deanna Schneider in straight sets 6-2, 6-1, needing just an hour and 4 minutes to do so. She'll face Elina Svitolina, who dropped the opening set against Ekaterina Alexandrova 3-6 before ringing off wins in the next two sets 6-love and 6-3, breaking Alexandrova for the match. To the WNBA, Toronto's offense showed up, the defense did not. The Tempo scored 95 points behind 36 from Marina Mabry, but Atlanta have five players in double figures and handed Toronto its ninth consecutive defeat, 107-95 the final. Sports at 15 and 45 past every hour or anytime at sportsnet.ca.
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0: 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U.S. President Donald Trump's tariff threats are looming large over Canadian industries, and Ottawa says they're taking those threats seriously. City Xiao Li Li explains more on the steps the feds are taking to protect certain sectors.
2: The federal government says it'll cover half the transport costs of shipping Canadian steel within Canada by rail or by water. Speaking in Hamilton, Ontario, the federal transport minister says it's obviously a response to American tariffs.
3: We will stand by this industry. That will take various forms. Today we're announcing a very, very important one, which is access to markets across the country.
2: Once a shipper verifies that the steel is melted, poured, and milled in Canada, Transport Canada will issue a 50% reimbursement to the shipper for transport costs. The program is intended to cut the price of Canadian steel and incentivize its use domestically.
0: And Minister Stephen McKinnon says the federal Liberals budgeted $100 million for the program. A Toronto man who posed as a pilot for free flights has pled guilty to wire fraud in the United States.
4: U.S. officials say a Toronto man has admitted to using a fake employee identification card to get free flights from three airlines between January of 2020 and late October of 2024. 34-year-old Dallas Pokornik previously worked as a flight attendant for a commercial airline in Canada and has agreed to pay restitution to the three undisclosed airlines as part of his plea deal. He faces a sentence of up to 20 years in prison, a fine of up to $250,000, as well as a term of supervised release. Naira Ahmed, The Canadian Press.
0: Coming up, Dukes of Hazzard star Ben Jones dies from a heart attack. That story, your headline, and your traffic and forecast up next. 680 News Time, 11:50.
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0: 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Time for traffic and weather together on the ones. 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
15: This report brought to you by Shoppers Drug Mart. New problem on the East 401 ramp to Mavis. The center lane blocked off by a stalled vehicle, so just be very careful as you exit to Mavis. You can still use the ramp, just be sure to keep left or right to avoid that stalled vehicle. East of Mavis in the Express, the HOV lane and left lane blocked by construction, and there's lots more where that came from. At Yonge and the Collectors, two right lanes shut down, so are the Yonge ramps under the East 401. The ramps to and from Bayview and to and from Leslie. East of Victoria Park and the Collectors, two left lanes blocked at Brimley and the Collectors. The left lane shut down. That's causing delays from east of Victoria Park to east of Brimley and the Collectors. East of Liverpool and the Express, two left lanes shut down. East of White's to Brock Road, all express lanes are blocked. At Harmony and Oshawa, two left lanes are occupied by road work. Delays through there. Westbound 401, west of Westney, three left lanes blocked. That's also causing slowdowns. At Huron Ontario, two right lanes shut. So are the Huron Ontario ramps onto the West 401. And once you reach Highway 25, look out for road work in the two left lanes. Both northbound and southbound 404 ramps to Bloomington shut down because of construction. Southbound DVP approaching Richmond, two right lanes blocked because of road work. That's causing delays from south to Bayview Bloor. Southbound 400 can exit to Dunlop, and then at Shepherd, two right lanes are taken out. North 400 at Highway 88, the left lane blocked. On the westbound QEW, west of the 427, two left lanes shut down. Delays from the 427. Eastbound QEW can exit to Cawthra or get on from southbound Dixie. On city streets in Brampton, Steeles closed both ways, Bramley to Torrance. Corbrum because of a crash involving a motorcycle, and Kilberry is shut down in both directions. Avenue to Highbourne, which is east of Spadina, because of downed wires. 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Next report in less than 10 minutes with Ben Davey with the extended forecast. Meteorologist Jesse Upel.
16: Chance of a few passing showers this evening and overnight in parts of the GTHA. Otherwise, partly cloudy with southwest winds easing and a low near 18 degrees. Tomorrow we'll have lots of sunshine and lower humidity thanks to a northwest wind, highs near 28. Sun and cloud on Wednesday and Thursday, but we're watching for a few passing showers or thunderstorms. Temperatures between 26 to 27, and definitely more of a fresher feel for Friday with sunshine and a high near 25. Tonight's low, 18.
0: Right now we're sitting at 24, feeling like 29 degrees with a partly cloudy sky.
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0: 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The Ontario Teachers' Pension Plan is up 9.5% in the first half of the year, all because of a big boost from an early bet on Elon Musk's SpaceX.
9: Investments in venture growth, public equities, and inflation-sensitive assets boosted returns for the pension plan to 9.5%, driven in part by the initial public offering of Elon Musk's SpaceX. SpaceX, which now has a market capitalization of $1.8 trillion, was a significant contributor to the pension fund's strong first-half return, as net assets hit $303.2 billion. Now, some of the other notable investments included the acquisition of four multifamily residential assets in Germany, along with financing the spin-out of UK energy technology platform Kraken from Octopus Energy Group. Chris McCusker, 680 News Radio.
0: In tonight's entertainment update, remembering actor Ben Jones, and Ariana Grande's new album is topping the charts.
11: Crazy Cooter coming at you. Anybody home on the Hazard Net?
12: Dukes of Hazard star Ben Jones has died. He was 84. The actor who played mechanic Cooter Davenport on the iconic series passed away Sunday of a heart attack, according to his wife. Jones also served two terms as a Georgia congressman and launched the annual fan event, Dukes Fest.
13: All of my favorite stories.
12: Ariana Grande's new album, Petal, is blooming on the Billboard 200. It just debuted at number one with first week sales of 295,000 units. It's her seventh album overall to top that chart. Starring Guy Pearce as Rupert Murdoch, the movie Inc. hits theaters December 11th and Netflix on January 8th. It tells the real-life story of how Murdoch revolutionized journalism by making the UK tabloid The Sun the biggest-selling newspaper in the world. Michelle Franzen, ABC News.
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9: Meta has introduced a new downloadable AI model called Muse Glimmer, which can be run on a personal computer. It's got about 30 billion parameters, and it's designed for efficiency to minimize system requirements, which means it can be powered by one graphics card. Shares in Meta today up by about 0.5%. Now, the announcement came the same day U.S. Democratic Senator Bernie Sanders urged CEOs to pause AI development. He says lawmakers will step in if no action is taken. On Wall Street, a fair bit of fluctuation to start the day ahead of U.S. inflation data on Wednesday. The Dow was down 61 points. The S&P pulled back from a record. It was down 4, and the NASDAQ down 85. Now, the TSX closed at a record for a fourth time in 5 days. It was up 77 points, 36,458. Gold futures today up by 1.1% to 4,387. Now, oil was higher for a third day, up $3.95 to 82.13. There are still questions today about whether a deal can be reached to reopen the Strait of Hormuz. Now, the U.S. president insisting today the strait is open and the U.S. controls it. That is contrary to other reports. Donald Trump was also asked what is next for Iran, and he said, you'll find out. At the Business Center, I'm Chris McCusker.
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14: It's Tuesday, the 11th of August. Good morning. For Mitch Burke, I'm Asher Roth.
0: And I'm Christine Ritchie. Here's what's making news this hour.
14: The Ontario Liberals held their first leadership debate in Brampton last night in their latest attempt to find someone who's up to the task of dethroning Doug Ford at Queen's Park.
0: A woman and a dog are recovering in hospital after being rescued from a midday house fire in the city's West End.
17: Some downtown residents celebrating a new safety campaign cracking down on e-bikes.
18: Well, I'm very happy about that.
17: After police report 500 crashes involving micromobility vehicles this year.
14: A Barrie man's been charged in connection with shootings at a pair of GTA synagogues back in the spring.
19: The Blue Jays got a spark from a fresh face in their series opener against the Red Sox. We've got your Day 10 recap from the National Bank Open, and the Tempo dropped their ninth straight. Sports at 15.
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14: Now Rogers Xfinity Internet traffic and weather together on the ones with Toronto's most frequent traffic reports. Good morning, Ben Davey.
20: Thank you, Asher. Good morning, Christine. And hello, Toronto. This report is brought to you by Loblaws. We're starting to see some definite improvement now on the eastbound 401 through Victoria Park, where we had some very heavy volume through the overnight hours, and continuing to see some construction, but not nearly as much volume as we had earlier. So if you're traveling on the eastbound 401, you're going to find some delays off and on as you make your way east of the 404 DVP, east of Victoria Park and the collectors. We do have two left lanes blocked with construction, and in the express, just the right lane is blocked. There was some pretty heavy volume through the collectors, especially earlier, and it seems like that's improved. Still moving slower than you might expect, though. Transfers to the collectors are closed as well, east of Warden, so keep that in mind. At Brimley and the collectors, we do have left lane construction, and then gradually improves once you get past there. In a Durham region, not a bad drive at all. At Port Union and the express, you've you've got two left lanes blocked on that eastbound 401. East of Liverpool and the Express, two left lanes blocked as well. Westbound 401, construction seems to be light this morning. The ramp to the northbound 412 is closed, however, off the westbound 401. And we have three left lanes blocked west of Westney. That doesn't seem to be causing any sort of delays, however. Out of Mississauga at Huron, Ontario, we've got two right lanes blocked. And the north and south Huron, Ontario ramps to the westbound 401 are closed. We have construction on the southbound 404 at Queensville Side Road. Keep an eye open for that. Just some right lane construction through there. The ramp to Queensville Side Road is closed as well. Northbound 400 at Highway 88 in Bradford, you lose the left lane, and then you lose two left lanes at Essa Road in Barrie. Northbound 404 ramp to Bloomington closed. That's the same for the south 404 as well in Aurora. And a new problem on the eastbound 403 at the ramp to Mavis. We have two left lanes there blocked with a stalled vehicle. 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Now with your forecast, Chief Meteorologist Natasha Ramsahai.
5: A great day to be outside, outdoors, or out on the water today. 28 degrees, humidex 32. But I say that because the storm risk is nil today. We've got mainly sunny skies, a little bit of cloud through the afternoon, but staying dry. 28 degrees today with a humidex of 32.
0: Right now we're sitting at 24, feeling like 29 with a partly cloudy sky. 680 News Time at 12:03.
14: Well, the five people hoping to lead Ontario's Liberal Party to their first election victory in nearly a decade squared off in their first debate earlier tonight or last night in Brampton. Among the candidates in the race are a pair of active members at Queen's Park, Lee Fairclough, the MPP for Etobicoke Lakeshore, as well as Stephanie Bowman, who currently represents Don Valley West. The race also includes former federal cabinet minister Navdeep Bains, who served as the MP for Mississauga Brampton South from 2004 to 2011, later serving Mississauga Malton from 2015 until 2021.
0: Here's Bains explaining what makes him different from past Liberal leaders who have failed to rebuild the party and take on Premier Ford.
6: I have a track record of winning. I won five elections, and that enabled me to understand what works and what doesn't work. And what works is you need to build a strong team of candidates, and you need to have a comprehensive plan. And that's what I will do as a leader. I've done it before federally. I took the Liberals from third to first, and I plan to do that provincially as well.
0: Dylan Mirando and Eric Lombardi are also in the race. Online voting for the new leader will begin November 9th and end on November 20th, with the winner being chosen on November 21st. To be eligible to vote in the leadership election, you must be a current member of the Ontario Liberal Party before 6 p.m. on Monday, September 7th.
14: 680 News Time, 12:05. A motorcyclist is in hospital tonight after a multi-vehicle crash in Brampton. Peel police say it happened near Steeles and Bramley sometime around 8 o'clock. A motorcycle crashed into a car. The motorcycle rider was rushed to a trauma center with injuries described as serious. The driver of the car suffered minor injuries. At last check, Steeles is still closed between Bramley and Torbram for the investigation.
0: In the area of Roncesvalles and Dundas, fire crews remain on scene after a two-alarm fire that sent a woman to hospital. The call came in at around 2 in the afternoon and firefighters arrived on scene to black smoke. Fire crews say they rescued a woman and a dog trapped on the second floor. The woman was sent to hospital with minor injuries. Toronto Fire add that they were able to knock down the fire and contain it to a single unit. Crews remain on scene to investigate the origin and cause.
14: Well, it's music to the ears of pedestrians who are growing increasingly sick of nearly being clipped by e-bikes on the sidewalk. As 680's Sophia Valvaruzos tells us, the drivers of those vehicles will be the subject of a new two-week safety blitz.
7: Some here near Bloor and Yonge say they're eager to see safety enforcement in this area.
15: I just think better education and clearer messaging about how and where the traffic should go would be better.
7: The new Toronto Police campaign will target e-bikes, mopeds, and regular bicycles, with officers on the lookout for people riding on sidewalks and going the wrong way in bike lanes. Police report 500 collisions involving micro-mobility vehicles in the city this year, residents say.
16: I didn't know that, but I can guess that's what happens after a while, because it's just very difficult to maneuver.
21: I've seen some
7: although I've seen more on those electric scooters. As for those e-scooters, police are out with a reminder that they are legal to own but can't be used on public roads, sidewalks, or bike lanes. Near Bloor Young, Sophia Vavaruzzo, 680 News Radio.
0: 680 News Time, 12:07. Federal officials remain ready to assist British Columbia as the Bald Range wildfire continues to burn across the Okanagan, forcing about 20,000 people to flee from their homes. 680's John Leatherby has more on the latest efforts to control the raging wildfires.
1: The state of emergencies province-wide is more than 20,000 people in Summerland and Peachland areas have been evacuated, with more on standby. Defense Minister David McGuinty says the armed forces is on standby. Already close to 140,000 hectares of land and forest have been consumed. This mushroom farmer lost everything.
8: You know, we get forest fires in the Okanagan all the time, and it's never that bad. This affects everybody, and we need help.
1: The mayor of Summerland says structures have been lost in the Bald Range fire, but still too soon to provide any specific number. John Leatherby, 680 News Radio.
14: York Regional Police have now charged a third suspect in connection with shots that were fired at Thornhill and North York synagogues just hours apart back in the spring. Faiza Amin's with City News.
11: 23-year-old Chris Pereira is facing over a dozen charges, including four counts of reckless discharge of a firearm. Police allege the suspect was involved in four separate shootings, the first one taking place just before midnight on March 6th, where shots were fired towards a synagogue in Vaughan. A second shooting happening just minutes after midnight on March 7th at a synagogue in Toronto. No injuries were reported in either shooting.
14: Police say he's also been charged in connection with two separate shootings that happened in Vaughan and Aurora, respectively. Up next, a check on the price at the pumps. It's 12:09.
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14: Time now for the gas price update. Enpro says that the price of gas stayed the same at midnight, holding at just under $1.65 a liter at most GTA stations. There's a vehicle fire on the DVP ramp to Bayview Bloor. Traffic and weather coming up next. It's 12:10.
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14: 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Here's Ben Davey.
20: Traffic for Vertical CPA. We are watching that vehicle fire that Asher mentioned on the southbound Don Valley Parkway ramp to Bayview Bloor. You are going to be able to get around this. We've got two fire trucks there dealing with this one, and traffic is getting through just fine, but the far right lane is blocked, and traffic definitely slowing using that off-ramp right now, so please watch your speed on the approach. That said, no significant delay getting off there. We do have construction on the southbound Don Valley Parkway approaching Richmond. Two right lanes are blocked with construction through that stretch. A little bit of a slow spot there from Queen to Adelaide as you make your way through those overpasses, and everybody squeezes over to the left lane to get through there, but it does open up quickly onto the Gardner Expressway. That is a problem-free drive into and out of the downtown. We do have a stalled vehicle on the eastbound 403 ramp to Mavis. That is still blocking two left lanes, and lots of construction on the eastbound 401 this morning, especially through Scarborough. Scarborough. So at Victoria Park and the Express, we've got the right lane blocked, two left lanes blocked in the Collectors. That was very slow earlier, not too bad at this hour. Transfers to the Collectors are closed at Warden. At Brimley and the Collectors, you lose two left lanes. They've just shut down the northbound McCowan ramp to the eastbound 401, and the east and westbound Corporate Drive ramp to the eastbound 401 is closed as well. And the transfers to the Collectors east of McCowan have just been shut down, so they're doing some pretty heavy work through that stretch. At Port Union and the Express, we still have two left lanes blocked. East of Liverpool and the Express, two left lanes blocked on that eastbound 401. And then east of White's to Brock Road, you'll find the Express lanes completely closed, Collectors only through that stretch for now. 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Your next report in less than 10 minutes. With your forecast now, Chief Meteorologist Natasha Ranzahai.
5: Nice day out there today. 28 degrees, the forecast high, but it's going to feel like 32 with the humidity. Slightly lower humidex compared to yesterday, thanks to a northwest breeze. It's mainly sunny, although it may be a little bit hazy out there today. There's still some lingering smoke from wildfires out west, especially in the middle and upper atmosphere. And then on Wednesday, we've got a risk of afternoon storms returning with a high of 28, humidex 34. Today, also 28 degrees, feeling like 32.
14: Downtown Toronto right now, a clear sky. It's 23 degrees, feeling like 28. 680 News Time, 12:13. They've been on strike for 11 weeks now, and some of the 4,000 OPSU workers did see successful agreements made at the bargaining table on Monday. 680's Chris McCusker explains.
2: Two agreements in the community and social services strike have been reached at Hamilton's Linwood Charlton Center and Community Living Trent Highlands in Peterborough. The multi-year deals in both workplaces include record wage increases, according to the union. Now, workers at another 21 community agencies across Ontario remain on the picket lines, but talks with some agencies are scheduled for later this week. The workers, who support some of the most vulnerable people in the province, like those fleeing violence or those with mental health or addiction issues, have been on strike now for 11 weeks. Chris McCusker, 680 News Radio.
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14: Got a clear sky in downtown Toronto. It's 23 degrees, feeling like 28. Good morning, I'm Asher Roth. In their first chance to set themselves apart on the public forum, the five candidates gunning to be Ontario's next Liberal leader squared off on a Brampton debate stage Monday night. They will select Bonnie Crombie's replacement on November the 21st after a week and a half of voting by party members. Also in Brampton, a two-vehicle crash involving a motorcycle has sent its rider to hospital with serious injuries. Steeles remains closed from Bramley to Torbram for the investigation. And Toronto police have launched a two-week safety blitz, cracking down on illegal behavior by e-bike and e-scooter riders. Ahead of the start of the school year, they say there have been over 500 collisions in Toronto involving e-bikes and e-scooters just this year. Time now for sports from Sportsnet 590 The Fan. Here's JJ Everson.
19: The Blue Jays needed a spark and they got it from a fresh face. Charles McAdoo got called up and apparently skipped the adjustment period, homering in his first game back with Toronto, helping the Blue Jays beat Boston 2-1 and move to within three games of a playoff spot. However, it wasn't all good news as starting pitcher Jameson Taillon left the game after the fourth inning with right forearm discomfort. Dylan Cease gets the ball for tonight's game two. Around the majors, the Orioles lost to the Twins 9-5. 5 as Minnesota starter Dean Kramer racked up 7 strikeouts against his former squad, and Kyle Schwarber stayed hot with a run and an RBI as the Phillies survived the Cardinals 6-5. Moving to the National Bank Open, Iga Swiatek is through to the semifinals. The 7th seed cruised past Deanna Schneider 6-2, 6-1 in just 64 minutes and will face Elena Svitolina Wednesday night for a spot in the final. Svitolina, meanwhile, recovered from a rough start against 16th seed Ekaterina Alexandrova, overcoming 4 double faults by finishing 5 of 7 breakpoints, ending the second semifinal in 3 sets, 3-6, 6-love, 6-3. Meanwhile, weather-delayed men's action in Montreal. Play officially suspended around 9 o'clock last night, and it will resume this afternoon at 12:30. Hoops, the Tempo had a 36-point scorer and still lost by 12. That pretty much sums up the current 9-game skid for Toronto. Marina Mabry was brilliant, but Atlanta's depth was better in a 107-95 win for the Dream. Sports at 15 and 45 pass every hour or anytime at sportsnet.ca.
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14: 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It's 12:19. Well, over the weekend, Iran demanded compensation from the United States as well as an end to sanctions in order to reach a peace deal and thus to reopen the Strait of Hormuz. Yesterday, U.S. President Donald Trump responded rhetorically, saying that Iran should be the one paying compensation to the U.S. ABC's Stephen Portnoy has more.
10: In a social media post, the president responded to the Iranian demand for reparations or damages by saying it's an interesting idea because he says he's now likewise demanding compensation from Iran for, quote, all of the people that they have killed and gravely wounded with their roadside bombs in many conflicts. The president also says compensation should be paid to the families of protesters who've been killed in Iran, he says, over the last 50 years.
14: Since the war began back in February, Trump has repeatedly fluctuated between threats of escalation and claims that a peace deal is imminent. A check of the roads and your extended forecast is 60 seconds away. 680 News Time, 12:20.
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14: 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Here is Ben Davey.
20: Oh, thank you, Asher. We do have heavy volume on the westbound 401 again this morning west of Milton, that usual construction zone that has caused some pretty heavy delays over the last number of months, let alone weeks. It's just past Guelph Line. You're going to hit the brakes, and we got a backup of probably about a kilometer or so of volume until you clear Highway 6 South. Lane restrictions are in effect through there due to long long-term construction, so allow plenty of extra time. Also still a little bit slow on the Toronto-bound QEW at the base of the Burlington Skyway Bridge. We have some volume from Red Hill up towards the top of the bridge, then it improves. Two right lanes are blocked through that stretch. The downside of the bridge looks good on the Toronto-bound side of the QEW. No delays on the Niagara-bound side right now. If you're on the westbound QEW leaving Toronto, you are going to find construction from the 427 to Dixie. That was very heavy early on. Still a little bit slow. Two left lanes are blocked. Traffic moving below the speed limit through there, but no heavy backup right now that we can see. Lots of construction on the eastbound 401, and we have a new vehicle issue. A stalled vehicle on the eastbound 401 near McCowan. Far right lane is blocked in the express. The northbound McCowan ramp to the eastbound 401 is still closed. Both corporate drive ramps to the east, the east and west corporate drive ramp, the one ramp from both directions is shut down. East of McCowan, the transfers to the collectors are closed as well. Then some construction beyond there at Port Union and the express. You lose two left lanes, and then the express lanes are fully closed east of White to Brock Road. So it's collectors only through there. And we still have this vehicle fire on the Don Valley Parkway ramp to Bayview Bloor. So this is just past the point where the northbound and southbound ramps merge. And then it's a little bit chaotic because cars are going back and forth between the two lanes trying to figure out if they want to go to Bloor or go to Bayview. So there's always a little bit of lane shuffling going on through there. So just watch your speed on the approach. It's the right lane that's blocked. We get a couple of fire trucks on scene dealing with this vehicle fire. And it's off to the right. The right lane is blocked. You'll get through that no problem, though, by sticking with the left lane. Your next report is coming up at 12:31 with your extended forecast now. Here's Chief Meteorologist Natasha Ramsahai.
5: Seasonably warm for the rest of this week before we have a slight cool down for the weekend. 28 degrees today, slight humidex of 32, mainly sunny, although it's a hazy sunshine. Wednesday afternoon, a return to a storm risk. Looks like we could be in for some on and off showers right through Wednesday night. Also a high of 28, humidex 34. Thursday, partly cloudy, 27, feeling like 33, a slight chance of scattered showers. We are back to mainly sunny skies Friday with a high of 25. Today, 28 degrees with a humidex of 32.
14: And right now in downtown Toronto, a clear sky and it's 22 degrees.
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14: The five candidates vying to be the next leader of Ontario's Liberal Party squared off in the first leadership debate in Brampton last night. We'll give you a recap. And Toronto Police are launching a two-week safety blitz. Their target, illegal behavior by the drivers of e-bikes and e-scooters. We'll have those stories and more at the bottom of the hour.
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14: Well, their offense still isn't quite clicking, but it didn't matter on Monday as the Blue Jays beat a divisional opponent. 680's J.J. Evison has more.
19: The Blue Jays survived a strange and tense finish to beat the Red Sox 2-1 Monday night. Toronto got solo offense from Charles McAdoo's fifth inning homer and an Andrés Giménez RBI single in the sixth, then leaned on Tyler Rogers and Louis Varlin to close the door. Boston did score in the seventh after a lengthy rules review overturned what initially looked like an inning-ending double play, a rule that was even confusing to Jays skipper John Schneider.
8: It was confusing, first time for me. But I think the rule is the rule, and we weren't given an opportunity to appeal to third going forward. When that play happens again in the next 100 years, we will record the lead out at third.
19: It was a badly needed win against the Red Sox team that had taken 8 of its previous 10, and it moved Toronto to within 3 games of the final American League wildcard spot. I'm J.J. Evison.
14: A recap of the Monday markets next.
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14: Time now for the Market Minute. The TSX closed at a record for the fourth time in 5 days. It rose by 77 points to 36,458. On Wall Street, the Dow pulled back from a record high. It dropped by 61. The Nasdaq was down by 85 points. The Canadian dollar closed at 71.8 cents U.S. With more big stories, here's Bloomberg.
23: Small business owners have a bigger share of optimism about their business and the economy at large. At least that's what economists think they have. This morning, the National Federation of Independent Business releases its latest monthly survey of small business owners, with a small uptick in sentiment likely for July. A recent survey of hiring plans for the next 3 months showed the highest level in nearly 4 years and above the historical average, even as business owners struggle to find qualified workers for skilled positions. The nation's housing market gets a closer look today as the Realtors Association releases its July measure of U.S. home resales. The expectation is for weakness based on the prior month's reading of contract signings, combined with recent measures of both steadily rising mortgage rates and sagging rates of mortgage applications. But supply is becoming less constrained, with inventories of homes increasing, which could help prevent home prices from continuing their upward path.

0: You did the right thing. 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
2: Downtown Toronto right now, a clear sky. It is 22 degrees. It feels like 26. Brendan DuPont was the evening show editor for us tonight. Patrick Luciani is our news director. For Christine Ritchie, I'm Asher Roth. This is CFTR 680 News Radio. Have a great morning. It's 12:30.
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3: Good morning. This is Tuesday, August 11th. I'm Ben Howes. Here's what's making news right now. Five candidates for the provincial Liberal leadership faced off in their first debate in Brampton last night. Toronto police are cracking down on what they are calling dangerous behavior from e-bike and e-scooter riders over the next 2 weeks. Law enforcement in British Columbia say the cause of the Bald Range wildfire in Summerland is being criminally investigated. And a motorcyclist suffered serious injuries after colliding with a car in Brampton on Monday evening.
4: The Blue Jays are still hanging around the playoff race. Two women are through to the semis at the National Bank Open, and the tempo falls short in Atlanta. Sports at 45.
3: 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Here's Ben Davey.
5: Hi, Ben. 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Lots of construction on the eastbound 401 this morning, starting in Mississauga, east of Mavis. We got the HOV and left lane blocked in the express. The ramp to Huron, Ontario just closed off the eastbound 401 as well, and you can't get on the east 401 from southbound Huron, Ontario this morning. Then at Yonge and the Collectors, two right lanes are blocked. No access to the eastbound 401 from Yonge, Bayview, or Leslie, and you can't get off the East 401 at Bayview or Leslie. Then construction at Victoria Park in the Express. Right lane blocked, two left lanes blocked in the Collectors. Volume through there much improved, however. At Warden, the transfers to the Collectors are closed. At Brimley and the Collectors, two left lanes are blocked. Northbound McCowan ramp to the East 401 shut down. East and West Corporate Drive ramp to the East 401 also closed. We had a stalled vehicle we mentioned on the last report, East 401, just past McCowan in the Express. The right lane was blocked. They got that cleared very quickly, though. No volume delay through there right now. And then east of McCowan, the transfers to the Collectors are closed. Further along at Port Union in the Express, you'll find two left lanes blocked. East of Liverpool in the Express, two left lanes blocked, and then a full closure of the eastbound 401 Express lanes from east of White's to Brock Road. So Collectors only through there. The ramp to the North 412 is closed off the eastbound 401. And then you'll find a delay at Harmony Road. We've got two left lanes blocked there. That is definitely much heavier than you would expect for this hour of the morning, so allow some extra time. Still have a vehicle fire on the Don Valley Parkway ramp to Bayview Bloor. The right lane is blocked there. And another issue as well with the eastbound 403 ramp to Mavis. There was a stalled vehicle there blocking two left lanes, but that is now clear. So no problems using that Mavis ramp at this time. We had mentioned earlier some downed wires affecting east and westbound Kilberry from Avenue to Highbourne. That's just east of Spadina. Kilberry was closed for a while they got that taken care of. The wires are clear now and all lanes through there are open. While other money managers are holding, Dynamic is seeing past the horizon because your money can't grow if it doesn't move. Learn more at dynamic.ca/active. Your next report is in less than 10 minutes. With your forecast now, Chief Meteorologist Natasha Ramsahai.
6: Getting up to 28 degrees today, a slight humidex of 32. We have more of a northwesterly breeze today. Still some hazy skies out there, though, as we have some smoke aloft, but it's mainly sunny. No storm risk today. 28 degrees will be the high with a humidex near 32.
3: It's 22 degrees, feeling like 26 under clear skies in downtown Toronto. 680 News Time, 12:33. In Brampton last night, the Ontario Liberal Party had its first of many debates ahead of members selecting a new leader for their party this year. The five candidates trying to become the next party leader include Navdeep Bains, Lee Fairclough, Stephanie Bowman, Eric Lombardi, and Dylan Morando. Bains, Fairclough, and Bowman all have experience in politics, as well as Morando, who worked nearly 15 years as a political staffer in the McGuinty and Wynne governments, as well as for former Prime Minister Minister Justin Trudeau. Lombardi.

0: Meanwhile, is new to the political scene and is a housing advocate who founded the More Neighbors Toronto. Here is Etobicoke Lakeshore MPP Lee Fairclough with her response on what she would do to make life more affordable.
1: I would make sure that I reverse the decision on OSAP so families knew that education was in reach for young people and see that as investment for them. I would make sure that we adjust the regulations to stop soaring rents at the moment and the increasing homelessness that we're seeing, especially among seniors. And I would make sure that there were jobs that also support for young people that were coupled with small and medium-sized businesses.
0: Online voting for a new leader will run from November 9th to 20th, with the results announced on November 21st. The party has been without a leader since Bonnie Crombie resigned back in January. Toronto police are cracking down on e-bike and e-scooter riders over the next 2 weeks. City's Alan Carter with more on what this two-week blitz will look like.
2: What is your message to someone who is riding an e-scooter in the city of Toronto right now?
3: Do not ride it. Get off right now and walk it. It is the safer thing to do. It is the cheaper thing to do.
4: So how expensive if you are riding an e-scooter? It is a potential $2,500 fine with a court summons. Now, Toronto police say that a lot of what they will be doing will be education, and they will be on the lookout for those people who are breaking the rules or putting others in danger, whether or not those are people on micromobility devices or in vehicles. And this crackdown will last until August 24th. Alan Carter, City News, Toronto.
0: Police in the Okanagan say the cause of the Bald Range wildfire in Summerland is being criminally investigated. Beth McCandy, the officer in charge of the Penticton RCMP detachment, say police were made aware that the fire almost immediately after it ignited on Friday afternoon. She says officers are now looking to speak with potential witnesses as they probe the cause of the blaze.
5: Investigators are interested in speaking to witnesses who may have observed any actions or activities around the Princeton-Summerland Road and Bathville Road near and in the Crump Recreation Site and Trout Creek Recreation Site. Police are looking to review any dash cam footage, videos, photos, and information from Friday, August 7th, beginning in the afternoon hours.
0: McCandy says there's been lots of misinformation posted on social media, including videos of someone setting off a bear banger device far from where the fire began, but the person in the video is considered a witness and not a suspect. A motorcyclist was rushed to hospital with serious injuries following a crash in Brampton on Monday evening. Peel Regional Police say a motorcycle and a car collided in the area of Steeles Avenue and Bramley Road. The driver of the car sustained only minor injuries. A portion of Steeles is closed in both directions to allow for the investigation. Stay with 680 News Radio for more on this developing story. A third suspect has been charged in connection to shootings at synagogues in Thornhill and North York that occurred within minutes of each other back in March. Two teenagers had previously been charged. Now police say they've arrested 23-year-old Chris Pereira of Barrie. Police say they are no longer searching for any more suspects. No one was hurt in the shootings. However, the synagogues were damaged. Start your engines, racing enthusiasts. Audra Brown tells us about the return of the famed Honda Indy and its brand new home.
6: They're ready to rev their engines in Markham as the launch party celebrates the first time the newly renamed Ontario Honda Dealers Indy at Markham has been held outside of Toronto after a 40-year ride at Exhibition Place. No small feat to completely build a new street track and event site from scratch.
7: We've worked very hard to create an exciting track, 12 turns, 3.5 kilometers, but it's not only the features, it's the quality of the track. The anticipation has been building here in the city of Markham. Businesses, hotels, restaurants, we're ready to welcome people to the Honda Indy here at the city of Markham.
6: And those who have driven in the Indy before say a new course makes for an exciting race.
0: Opening ceremonies on Sunday are scheduled for 11 a.m., the race will start shortly after 12:20. The Blue Jays got an unexpected start from a fresh face on Monday night. 680's J.J. Evison has more.
8: Charles McAdoo wasted no time making his presence felt.
9: And he hits it in the air right field. Going back, Abreu to the warning track, turns at the wall. See you later. Home run, Charles. Charles McAdoo, and the Blue Jays strike first.
8: Hours after being recalled from AAA Buffalo, McAdoo led off the fifth inning with a home run that helped lift the Blue Jays to a 2-1 win over Boston. Andrés Giménez added an RBI single an inning later, while Toronto's bullpen protected the one-run lead despite entering the night heavily taxed. The win moved the Jays ahead of Seattle in the wildcard chase and to within three games of a playoff spot. The only concern came on the mound, where Jameson Taillon left after four innings with right forearm discomfort. I'm J.J. Evison.
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0: 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Enpro says the price did not change at midnight, staying at $1.64.9 a liter at most GTA stations. Traffic and weather together on the ones coming up next. 680 News Time, 1240.
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0: 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Traffic and weather together on the ones. Here's Ben Davey.
15: Thanks, Ben. Traffic for Mr. Lube. We have a police investigation on the Toronto-bound QEW. It's at the base of the Burlington Skyway Bridge, and police have the right lane blocked. Now, we had a lot of construction on the Toronto-bound side of the QEW through that stretch to begin with, certainly more than usual. Two right lanes are blocked at Centennial Parkway, and the northbound Centennial Parkway ramp to the Toronto-bound QEW is closed. Right lane is blocked at Nikola Tesla, and the ramp to Nikola Tesla is closed. No access to the Toronto-bound QEW from Nikola Tesla either. Continuing along the eastbound QEW at Third Line, you'll find the HOV and left lane closed. Then long-term construction at Dorval, lane realignment through there, northbound Dorval ramp to the eastbound QEW closed as well. You'll be hearing about that for the next few months. Ramp to northbound here, Ontario closed, but that is expected to reopen at some point later this month. Eastbound QEW ramp to Cawthra is closed, as for overnight construction. And the southbound Dixie ramp to the eastbound QEW is closed as well. On the flip side, we have construction westbound QEW west to the 427 to Dixie. Two left lanes closed through there. Volume much improved. That was a very slow go a couple of hours ago. Traffic still a little bit slow through there, though, with those lane restrictions in effect. And on the Fort Erie bound QEW at Bartlett, two right lanes are blocked with construction, and the ramps to and from Bartlett are closed. Eastbound 401 east of Mavis, construction in the E-Express and HOV lane, left lane of the Express. Ramp to here, Ontario closed off the eastbound 401, and the southbound here, Ontario ramp to the eastbound 401 is also closed for overnight road work. Needing an oil change or maintenance check? Drop into Mr. Lube Plus Tires. 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Mr. Lube Plus Tires, celebrating 50 years. Your next report coming up in less than 10 minutes with your forecast now. Chief Meteorologist Natasha Ramsahai.
16: No umbrellas necessary today. Hit the patio. 28 degrees, humidex 32. It's mainly sunny, but it's a hazy sunshine because there is some smoke aloft in the atmosphere. Air quality health index still looks to be low risk, though, so good news there. Wednesday afternoon, we do have a return to a risk of thunderstorms with a high of 28, humidex 34. Showers will continue Wednesday evening and overnight. Today, mainly sunny with a high of 28 degrees, feeling closer to 32.
0: It's 22 degrees, feeling like 26 under clear skies in downtown Toronto. 680 News Time, 1243. In 60 seconds, a look at your top headlines and sports.
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0: It's 22 degrees, feeling like 26 in downtown Toronto. Good morning, I'm Ben Howes. Here are the top stories this hour. The Ontario Liberals' search for a new leader saw 5 candidates face off for a debate in Brampton last night. The party will hold the vote for a new leader in November. Toronto Police launch a 2-week safety blitz targeting e-bike and e-scooter riders. Fines can get up to $2,500 as police try to get a handle on the unsafe behavior. Okanagan Police have launched a criminal investigation into the cause of devastating wildfires that have forced tens of thousands of people to flee their homes. An 80-year-old woman was killed while fleeing the fires over the weekend. A crash between a motorcycle and a car in Brampton sends the motorcyclist to hospital with serious injuries. The driver of the car sustained minor injuries and remained at the scene. Coming up after sports. The Ontario Teachers' Pension Plan is up 9.5% in the first half of the year. Those details coming up. 680 News Time, 12:46. It's time for sports from Sportsnet 590 The Fan. Here's J.J. Evison.
8: The Blue Jays are still hanging around the playoff race as they beat the Red Sox 2-1 behind a Charles McAdoo home run and an Andrés Giménez RBI single, moving 3 games back of a wildcard berth. Louis Varland closed it out for his 25th save of the season, but there was a moment of not-so-good news. Jays starting pitcher Jameson Taillon left after 4 innings with right forearm discomfort, bringing Toronto's 6-man rotation back to 5. It'll be Dylan Cease on the mound for Toronto in Game 2 of the 4-game series. Around the majors, Dean Kramer struck out 7 in Minnesota's 9-5 win over his former Baltimore Orioles, and Bo Bichette scored a run, recorded an RBI, and walked twice in the New York Mets' 8-5 win over the Atlanta Braves. Over to tennis, Day 10 at the National Bank Open saw the men's bracket postponed due to inclement weather in Montreal. All 4 quarterfinals will go today, starting at 12:30 this afternoon. Meanwhile, in Toronto last night, Iga Swiatek defeated Deanna Schneider in straight sets 6-2, 6-1, needing just an hour and 4 minutes to do so. She'll face Elena Svitolina, who dropped the opening set against Ekaterina Alexandrova 3-6 before ringing off wins in the next 2 sets, 6-love and 6-3, breaking Alexandrova for the match. Now to the WNBA, Toronto's offense showed up, the defense did not. The Tempo scored 95 points behind 36 from Marina Mabry, but Atlanta had 5 players in double digits and handed Toronto its 9th consecutive defeat, 107-95 the final. Sports at 15 and 45 pass every hour or anytime at sportsnet.ca.
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1: This is All News Radio. Good morning. I'm Christine Ritchie. The Ontario Teachers' Pension Plan is up 9.5% in the first half of the year, all because of a big boost from an early bet on Elon Musk's SpaceX. 680's business analyst Chris McCusker has more.
21: Investments in venture growth, public equities, and inflation-sensitive assets boosted returns for the pension plan to 9.5%, driven in part by the initial public offering of Elon Musk's SpaceX. SpaceX, which now has a market capitalization of $1.8 trillion, was a significant contributor to the pension fund's strong first-half return, as net assets hit $303.2 billion. Now, some of the other notable investments included the acquisition of four multifamily residential assets in Germany, along with financing the spin-out of UK energy technology platform Kraken from Octopus Energy Group. Chris McCusker, 680 News Radio.
1: A New York jury has found a 46-year-old father guilty of second-degree murder and the death of his 9-year-old daughter from Montreal. Luciano Fratellini was also convicted of concealing his daughter's body. Canadian Press reporter John Kennedy has more.
22: Melina Fratellini's body was found last year in a marsh in a rural area of New York, partially covered by a fallen tree with a large rock on her chest. The girl and her father were nearing the end of a week-long trip in the United States when Fratellini reported his daughter missing on July 19, 2025. Her body was found the next day near Ticonderoga, New York, about 400 kilometers north of New York City.
1: Fratellini reported his daughter had been kidnapped by two men who drove off in a white van, but investigators later arrested him for murder. The death toll in Colombia continues to climb after a 7.4 magnitude earthquake struck Western Colombia. More than 100 people have been killed and dozens of buildings have collapsed in multiple cities. CNN meteorologist Derek Van Dam has more.
23: There have already been aftershocks and they will likely continue for the days to come. According to the USGS, when it compares to other significant earthquakes of this magnitude and infrastructure similar to this, it puts a 1 in 4 chance that the fatalities from this could exceed 1,000 people. That is significant, and we already know that over 1.5 million people felt very strong shaking.
1: The earthquake was also felt and caused damage in Ecuador. Traffic and your forecast up next.
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15: From the 680 Traffic Center, I'm Ben Davey. If you're northbound on Eastport Drive, police have now closed the right lane at the lift bridge for a police investigation. This is the same incident that we mentioned earlier involving the Toronto-bound QEW at the Burlington Skyway Bridge. The right lane remains blocked there. And we have lots of construction through that stretch as well on the Toronto-bound QEW. Two right lanes are blocked at Centennial Parkway, so you may find that slower than usual. Northbound Centennial Parkway ramp to the Toronto-bound QEW also closed. Then at Nikola Tesla, the right lane is blocked with road work, and the ramp to Nikola Tesla is also closed off the Toronto-bound QEW. Eastbound Nikola Tesla ramp to the Toronto-bound QEW closed as well. Continuing on the eastbound QEW at 3rd Line, you'll find construction blocking the HOV and left lane. The ramp to Cawthra is closed this morning off the Toronto-bound QEW, and the southbound Dixie ramp to the eastbound QEW is closed as well. If you're on the northbound 400, that's a smooth drive coming out of Toronto. We had construction at Highway 88 and Bradford blocking the far left lane. That's now gone. All lanes are open through that stretch. stretch. But up in Barrie, northbound 400 at Essa Road has two left lanes blocked with construction. Southbound 400 at Bayfield, two left lanes blocked as well. The ramp to Dunlop closed off the southbound 400. And then a problem-free drive through Vaughan. We do have lane realignment, though, south of Rutherford Road. And then at Shepherd on the southbound 400, two right lanes blocked with construction. There was a little bit of extra volume on that southbound 400 approaching the 401 ramps, but that seems to be gone. Traffic is moving through there quite well. Southbound 404 at Queensville Side Road, the right lane is blocked. The ramp to Queensville Side Road was closed. Two left lanes blocked at Aurora Road. The ramps to Bloomington closed from both the south and northbound sides of the 404. And then the Don Valley Parkway ramp to Bayview Bloor. We have a vehicle fire there blocking the right lane. Still have a fire truck and a couple of other emergency vehicles on scene to deal with that. And construction on the southbound Don Valley Parkway approaching Richmond. Two right lanes blocked with construction. Your next report coming up at 101 with your extended forecast now. Chief Meteorologist Natasha Ramsahai.
16: Seasonably warm for the rest of this week before we have a slight cool down for the weekend. 28 degrees today, slight humidex of 32, mainly sunny, although it's a hazy sunshine. Wednesday afternoon, a return to a storm risk. Looks like we could be in for some on and off showers right through Wednesday night. Also a high of 28, humidex 34. Thursday, partly cloudy, 27, feeling like 33, a slight chance of scattered showers. We are back to mainly sunny skies Friday with a high of 25. Today, 28 degrees with a humidex of 32.
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1: You're listening to All News Radio. The trial for the only man ever accused in the murder of rapper Tupac Shakur began today. Jessica Hill with the Associated Press is outside the Las Vegas courthouse.
4: About 30 years ago, Tupac Shakur was killed in Las Vegas in a drive-by shooting. Prosecutors alleged Dwayne Davis, also known as Keefe D, provided the gun and orchestrated the killing. Jury selection has begun today and is expected to last about 5 days, and the trial in total will last about a month.
1: Davis was arrested in 2023 and has pleaded not guilty. Most of the prosecution's case comes from the accused himself, who has described his role in the killing in interviews, documentaries, and even in a book. Davis's defense attorneys say those claims were made for fame and money. In tonight's entertainment update, remembering actor Ben Jones and Ariana Grande's new album is topping the charts.
5: Crazy Cooter coming at you. Anybody home on the Hazard Net?
6: Dukes of Hazard star Ben Jones has died. He was 84. The actor who played mechanic Cooter Davenport on the iconic series passed away Sunday of a heart attack, according to his wife. Jones also served two terms as a Georgia congressman and launched the annual fan event, Dukes Fest.
7: All of my favorite stories.
6: Ariana Grande's new album, Petal, is blooming on the Billboard 200. It just debuted at number one with first week sales of 295,000 units. It's her seventh album overall to top that chart. Starring Guy Pearce as Rupert Murdoch, the movie Inc. hits theaters December 11th and Netflix on January 8th. It tells the real-life story of how Murdoch revolutionized journalism by making the UK tabloid The Sun the biggest-selling newspaper in the world. Michelle Franzen, ABC News.
1: Now time for the market minute. The TSX closed at a record high for a fourth time in 5 days, up 77 points to 36,458, while Wall Street started the week in the red. The Dow pulled back from a record high, down 61, and the Nasdaq dropped by 85. With more, here's Bloomberg.
9: Hims & Hers Health, whose fortunes rode the wave of ever-rising demand for GLP-1 drugs, is hiking its full-year sales forecast, even as it braces for fading fortunes from weight loss medicines. The big telehealth company is benefiting from more efficient operations due to AI, but it's also spending to boost its AI capability in areas including what it calls its doctor-led AI clinical engine that will rebuild the consumer health experience from the ground up. And it's that spending that helped account for its wider-than-expected loss for last quarter. Shares of Hims & Hers fell in extended trades. Mediterranean restaurant chain Cava has not been hit with outbreaks of cyclospora or salmonella, but its finances have. Cava posts its latest quarterly results today, and much of the report likely will focus less on expected higher sales for last quarter than on falling sales so far this quarter, as customers avoid salads and fresh vegetable bowls, including at restaurants untouched by the outbreaks dominating headlines currently. Andrew O'Day, Bloomberg Radio.
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11: It's 22 degrees under clear skies in downtown Toronto. In Hamilton, 20 degrees, clear as well. In Barrie, it's 19, feeling like 20 under clear skies. And in Oshawa, it is 20 degrees, feeling like 22, also under clear skies. 680 News Time, it's 1 o'clock.
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11: Good morning. This is Tuesday, August 10th. I'm Ben Howes. Here's what's making news right now. The Ontario Liberals held their first leadership debate as they search for a candidate up to the task of defeating Doug Ford. Five candidates faced off in Brampton last night. A two-week safety blitz is underway as Toronto police crack down on micro-mobility vehicles, better known as e-bikes and e-scooters. A motorcyclist was rushed to a trauma center after colliding with a car in Brampton yesterday evening. And a 22-year-old Toronto man accused of sexually assaulting a victim at gunpoint has been taken into custody.
8: The Blue Jays got a spark from a fresh face in their series opener against the Red Sox. We've got your Day 10 recap from the National Bank Open, and the Tempo dropped their ninth straight. Sports at 15.
11: 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Time for Rogers Xfinity Internet traffic and weather together on the ones. Here's Ben Davey.
15: The eastbound QEW ramp to Cawthra was closed for construction. They have just reopened that, but it looks like the crew has moved over to the westbound QEW ramp to Cawthra because that is now closed for construction. Still have some road work happening affecting the southbound Dixie ramp to the eastbound QEW. That is off limits for now. Sounds like you can get on from northbound Dixie, though. And then back to the westbound QEW again. You're going to find two left lanes blocked with construction west of the 427. It's a slow go from there to about Dixie. The ramp to Cawthra, as mentioned, closed. Northbound here, Ontario ramp to the westbound QEW is closed until later this month as well. And then on the Fort Erie bound QEW at Bartlett, we have two right lanes blocked with road work. The ramps to and from Bartlett are closed as well. Southbound Don Valley Parkway, we have the ramp to Bayview Bloor partially blocked with a vehicle fire. That's the same as the northbound DVP ramp to Bayview Bloor as well. It's just past where those two lanes merge. Watching that on our cameras here, and it looks like the right lane there is still blocked. Approaching Richmond on the southbound DVP, we do have two right lanes blocked with construction. A little bit of extra volume through there as a result. Gardner Expressway looking really good into and out of the downtown. The Park Lawn ramp to the westbound Gardner remains closed for construction, however. And traveling on the eastbound 401 through Mississauga, you're going to find construction east of Mavis. And the Express, HOV, and left lane are blocked. Ramp to Huron Ontario is closed. Southbound Huron Ontario ramp to the eastbound 401 closed for construction as well. And then across the top of the city, you have construction at Yonge on the eastbound 401 in the collectors. Two right lanes blocked. North and south Yonge ramps to the eastbound 401 are closed. Ramps to and from Bayview are closed. The ramps to and from Leslie closed off the eastbound 401 as well. Your next report coming up in less than 10 minutes. With your forecast now, here's Chief Meteorologist Natasha Ramsahai.
16: A great day to be outside, outdoors, or out on the water today. 28 degrees, humidex 32. But I say that because the storm risk is nil today. We've got mainly sunny skies, a little bit of cloud through the afternoon, but staying dry. 28 degrees today with a humidex of 32.
11: It's 22 degrees, feeling like 26 under clear skies in downtown Toronto. 680 News Time 103. The bar is low following the election results of the last two that held the position, but ambitions are high for the five candidates up for the Ontario Liberal Party leadership who squared off last night in the first official debate. The race includes a trio of candidates who either previously held political office or are currently doing so. Navdeep Bain served as a member of parliament in Peel Region, as well as former science and industry minister in Justin Trudeau's government before leaving politics in 2021. Lee Fairclough is a first-time MP representing Etobicoke Lakeshore, and Stephanie Bowman is the current MPP for Don Valley West. Bowman speaking last night about what she believes is wrong with the province's healthcare system and how she plans to fix it.
12: Bill 124 that damaged our healthcare system because it drove nurses out of the profession. It drove $1 billion in taxpayer money to private nursing agencies when we could have hired three times the number back in the public system. We need to make sure that we're spending money not just on long-term care, but on solutions for people, seniors who want to age at home in naturally occurring retirement communities. We need to listen to the people who are working in the system because they have ideas on what we need to deliver.
11: Also running are two men who have never held office, Dylan Mirando, the former policy advisor for Justin Trudeau, Dalton McGuinty, and Kathleen Wynne during their stints in power, and financial technology engineer Eric Lombardi, founder of housing advocacy group Good Neighbors Toronto. The winner will be announced on November 21st. Toronto Police are launching an educational and enforcement safety blitz on e-scooters and e-bikes for the next 2 weeks in the city.
13: The city of Toronto has already launched an education campaign trying to let people know that just because you can buy something like an e-scooter doesn't mean you can ride it in the city of Toronto. And just because you might be able to ride that e-scooter in other parts of the GTA, other parts of the province, still does not mean you can ride it in the city of Toronto. Here's a Toronto police officer talking about the enforcement blitz.
14: And for the next 2 weeks, Toronto Police is going to be engaging in an education and enforcement campaign for micromobility devices. This will include the operators of these devices, the operators of bicycles, and vehicle operators as well that are doing actions that may cause harm to people that are properly operating these devices.
11: That was City's Alan Carter reporting. A person was rushed to hospital with life-threatening injuries following a crash between a motorcycle and a car in Brampton last night. The crash occurred in the area of Steeles and Bramalea. Police say the motorcyclist was seriously injured and sent to a local trauma center. The driver of the car suffered only minor injuries. Steeles remains shut down both ways from Bramalea to Melanie as officers continue to investigate. You are recommended to take an alternate route. Stay with 680 News Radio for more on this developing story. A 21-year-old Toronto man who is accused of sexually assaulting a victim at gunpoint and recording the alleged crime has been arrested. Toronto police announced the arrest of Devin Plouard late on Monday. He's been charged with several offenses, including sexual assault, pointing a firearm, and voyeurism. The assault was reported on August 8th and is alleged to have happened months earlier in the Girard Street East and Coxwell Avenue area. Police allege that Plouard was with the victim in May 2026 and sexually assaulted them after producing a firearm and pointing it at them. The victim later realized that Plouard had recorded the had allegedly recorded the sexual assault. A woman and her dog were rescued from a house fire that broke out near High Park on Monday afternoon. Fire crews were called to a home near Dundas and Ronsonsvales around 2 for reports of a fire. Crews rescued the woman and dog trapped on the second floor, who are now doing well. The woman was taken to hospital with minor injuries. Crews were able to contain the flames before they spread to neighboring units. Taste of the Danforth organizers celebrate a record-breaking weekend with the return of the festival after a 2-year hiatus. Rhianne Campbell with City News has more.
17: According to organizers, preliminary estimates record a crowd of about 1.8 to 2 million people during the three-day-long festival, which is quite a feat given the fact that this festival had been on hiatus for the last 2 years due to financial strains. But with the help of all three governments pulling together a $500,000 cash injection, the festival had been revived. At a time, though, when Toronto's festival season had been off to a rocky start, with the tragedy that took place at Celsa and St. Clair and the overcrowding issues at Due West Fest. Lead organizer Howard Lickman says this year's festival went out without incident, and that's because safety during the family-friendly event was of utmost importance.
19: I think the Taste of Danforth is hopefully a signal to everybody in the province and the city that it's safe to come to a large festival as long as you do your programming, your crowd control, everything correctly. Anything can always happen. But this is proof positive that it can be done, and done in massive numbers.
11: Organizers say they expect even larger crowds at next year's Taste of the Danforth. Coming up in 30 seconds, a look at your gas prices, 680 News Time 109.
20: That's it for another shift. She's leaving work. Someone says, we're going for some food. 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One in four Ontario Food Bank visitors is working, yet they still rely on the food banks and hunger relief organizations supported by Feed Ontario. 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
11: 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Coming up in 60 seconds, we'll head over to the traffic center where Ben Davey has his eyes on your drive. 680 News Time 110.
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11: 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Time for Rogers Xfinity Internet traffic and weather together on the ones. Here's Ben Davey.
15: Okay, Ben, we have a new problem on the eastbound 401 at the 410. It's pretty much right at the overpass. We've got the right lane block with a stalled vehicle and an emergency vehicle on scene to assist. That just happened. We're not seeing any delay through there as a result. Problem free drive on the eastbound 401 across the top of the city, but lane restrictions plenty. Two right lanes are blocked at Yonge and the Collectors. Yonge ramp to the east 401 is closed, as are the ramps to and from Bayview and Leslie. Then at Victoria Park, you lose the right lane in the Express, two left lanes in the Collectors. Transfers to the Collectors closed at Warden, and the Collectors at Brimley, two left lanes are blocked. No access to the eastbound 401 from northbound McCowan or the Corporate Drive ramp. The eastbound 401 east of McCowan, transfers to Collectors are closed as well. Then we have construction at Port Union in the Express. Two left lanes are blocked. East of Liverpool in the Express, two left lanes blocked through there as well. Then a full closure of the Express lanes from east of White's to Brock Road, so you can only use the Collectors through there for now. Eastbound 401 ramp to the northbound 412 is closed for construction. And then we have some volume on the eastbound 401 at Harmony Road this morning. Two left lanes are blocked there. Expect delays on the approach. Westbound 401 ramp to the north 412 is closed as well. Three left lanes are blocked west of Westney. And we also have a stalled vehicle on the westbound 401 west of Kennedy in the Collectors. Just the left lane is blocked, but it's been there for about 20 or 30 minutes now. Westbound 401 at Huron, Ontario. Two right lanes are blocked with construction. No access to the westbound 401 from north or southbound here, Ontario, at Highway 25. Two left lanes. lanes are blocked. And then lane restrictions in effect on the westbound 401 west of Guelph line. We have some long-term construction through there. It's not quite as backed up as it was, but it is still a pretty heavy go as you make your way towards the exit for Highway 6 South. Give yourself a lot of extra time on the approach. Still have a vehicle fire on the Don Valley Parkway ramp to Bayview Bloor. We're watching it on our Toronto transportation cameras here in the studio. Looks like the fire is under control, but we still have a couple of emergency vehicles on scene. And the right lane of that ramp to Bayview Bloor from the DVP both directions is still blocked at this time. Your next report is coming up in less than 10 minutes. With your forecast now, here's Chief Meteorologist Natasha Ramsahide.
16: Nice day out there today. 28 degrees, the forecast high, but it's going to feel like 32 with the humidity. Slightly lower humidex compared to yesterday, thanks to a northwest breeze. It's mainly sunny, although it may be a little bit hazy out there today. There's still some lingering smoke from wildfires out west, especially in the middle and upper atmosphere. And then on Wednesday, we've got a risk of afternoon storms returning with a high of 28, humidex 34. Today, also 28 degrees, feeling like 32.
11: It's 22 degrees, feeling like 26 under clear skies in downtown Toronto. 680 News Time, 1:13. Coming up in 60 seconds, a look at your top headlines and sports.
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11: It's 22 degrees under clear skies in downtown Toronto. Good morning, I'm Ben Howes. Here are the top stories this hour. Five candidates tried to make their mark in the first Ontario Liberal leadership debate, which went down in Brampton last night. They will select Bonnie Crombie's replacement in a vote on November 21st. Toronto police have launched a two-week safety blitz targeting illegal behavior by e-bike and e-scooter riders. Officers remind you that just because you can purchase an e-bike or e-scooter legally doesn't mean you can ride it in Toronto. A motorcyclist is in hospital with serious injuries after their bike was involved in a two-vehicle collision with a car yesterday. It happened in Brampton near Steeles and Bramley. A 21-year-old Toronto man is accused of sexually assaulting a victim at gunpoint and recording the alleged crime. He has been taken into custody by Toronto police. Police allege the incident occurred in May near the area of Coxwell and Girard. Coming up after sports, we give you the latest on a devastating earthquake in Colombia. 680 News Time, 1:16. It's time for sports from Sportsnet 590 The Fan. Here's J.J. Evison.
8: The Blue Jays needed a spark, and they got it from a fresh face. Charles McAdoo got called up and apparently skipped the adjustment period, homering in his first game back with Toronto, helping the Blue Jays beat Boston 2-1 and move to within three games of a playoff spot. However, it wasn't all good news, as starting pitcher Jameson Taillon left the game after the fourth inning with right forearm discomfort. Dylan Cease gets the ball for tonight's game two. Around the majors, the Orioles lost to the Twins 9-5 as Minnesota starter Dean Kramer racked up seven strikeouts against his former squad, and Kyle Schwarber stayed hot with a run and an RBI as the Phillies survived the Cardinals 6-5. Moving to the National Bank Open, Iga Swiatek is through to the semifinals. The seventh seed cruised past Deanna Schneider 6-2, 6-1 in just 64 minutes and will face Elena Svitolina Wednesday night for a spot in the final. Svitolina, meanwhile, recovered from a rough start against 16-seed Ekaterina Alexandrova, overcoming four double faults by finishing 5 of 7 breakpoints, ending the second semifinal in three sets That's 366-6LOVE-63. Meanwhile, weather delayed men's action in Montreal. Play officially suspended around 9 o'clock last night, and it will resume this afternoon at 12:30. Hoops, the Tempo had a 36-point score and still lost by 12. That pretty much sums up the current 9-game skid for Toronto. Marina Mabry was brilliant, but Atlanta's depth was better in a 107-95 win for the Dream. Sports at 15 and 45 pass every hour or anytime at sportsnet.ca.
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7: You are listening to 680 News Radio Toronto. Good morning. I'm Asher Roth. A national emergency has been declared in Colombia following a deadly 7.4 magnitude earthquake that struck the South American nation, killing more than 100 people. ABC's Trevor Ault has the latest.
9: The 7.4 magnitude earthquake struck in the remote Choco region of western Colombia. Officials say it's the most powerful quake to hit the country in a decade. More than 1,600 homes and buildings damaged or destroyed, and multiple aftershocks rocked the region as well. The city of Manizales, one of the hardest hit, the injured lining the streets as medics treat wounds outside. In the city of Cali, where at least 19 buildings collapsed, rescuers using their bare hands and buckets scooping debris.
7: Colombia's Pacific region around the quake's epicenter lies along the Ring of Fire, the line of seismic faults encircling the Pacific Ocean, where most of the world's earthquakes occur. Closer to home, a man from Kitchener has pleaded guilty to a widespread computer hacking conspiracy that happened in the United States back in 2024. The FBI says 26-year-old Connor Mooka and co-conspirators hacked over 150 companies and organizations, resulting in the theft of billions of sensitive customer records and the extortion of numerous victims out of millions of dollars. Mooka was arrested just 6 months after the investigation began. The FBI also says that the accused advertised the victim's data for sale online. Mooka will be sentenced on October the 27th. He faces a mandatory minimum penalty of 2 years in prison. Well, U.S. President Donald Trump's tariff threats are looming large over Canadian industries, and Ottawa says they are taking those threats seriously. Jali Lee with City News has more on the steps that the feds are taking to protect certain sectors.
10: The federal government says it'll cover half the transport costs of shipping Canadian steel within Canada by rail or by water. Speaking in Hamilton, Ontario, the federal transport minister says it's obviously a response to American tariffs.
12: We will stand by this industry. That will take various forms. Today we're announcing a very, very important one, which is access to markets across the country.
10: Once a shipper verifies that the steel is melted, poured, and milled in Canada, Transport Canada will issue a 50% reimbursement to the shipper for transport costs. The program is intended to cut the price of Canadian steel and incentivize its use domestically.
7: Minister of Transport Stephen McKinnon says the federal Liberals budgeted $100 million for the program. Still to come, traffic, your extended forecast, and the countdown is on to the start of the CNE.
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15: From the 680 Traffic Center, I'm Ben Davey. If you're traveling on the southbound 400, you're going to have to get off and use one of the 401 exit ramps, either the eastbound or the westbound 401. You're not able to stay on the southbound 400 beyond that point. Some construction has that closed, so that means no access to Black Creek Drive or Jane from the southbound 400 south of the 401. So keep that in mind. We'll keep an eye on that for you as we head through the overnight hours. That just happened a few moments ago. Eastbound 401 east of Mavis in the Express, HOV and left lane construction continues. The ramp to Hurontario Ontario closed off the eastbound 401. And you can't get on the eastbound 401 at southbound here Ontario either. Still have a stalled vehicle on the eastbound 401 at the 410. The right lane is blocked there. And then at Yonge and the Collectors, two right lanes are blocked. No access to the eastbound 401 from Yonge, Bayview, or Leslie, and you can't get off at Bayview or Leslie either. Also a full closure on the eastbound 401 of the express lanes from east of White's to Brock Road, so you'll have to stick with the Collectors through there for now. And we have volume on the eastbound 401 at Harmony Road, where two left lanes are blocked with overnight construction. Westbound 401, very slow go from beyond Guelph Line to the ramp for Highway 6 South. We have lane restrictions in effect through there due to construction. Looks like we've got the vehicle fire cleared now on the Don Valley Parkway ramp to Bayview Bloor. I do see a tow truck there. It's about to pull away. The fire truck has left the scene as well, so I fully expect that to be reopened by the next report. If you're traveling on the southbound 400 coming out of Barrie, you're going to find two left lanes blocked at Bayfield. The ramp to Dunlop is closed. A problem-free drive as you make your way through Vaughan, but we do have that long-term lane realignment south of Rutherford Road. And on the westbound QEW, the ramp to Cawthra is closed for construction. Also some construction west of the 427 as you make your way through Dixie. Two left lanes blocked, but no heavy delay through there at this time. Your next report coming up at 1:31 with your extended forecast now. Chief Meteorologist Natasha Rabzahai.
16: We're going to get a break from the thunderstorms today, so head outside, head out on the water. 28 degrees, Humidex 32. It's a hazy sunshine today, and then the storm risk returns Wednesday afternoon. Also 28, feeling like the mid-30s. We could see some on and off showers into Wednesday evening and overnight. So you may want to keep the patio cushions inside on Wednesday. Partly cloudy with scattered showers Thursday with a high of 27. Mainly sunny Friday and 25. And partly cloudy to start off the weekend Saturday, 24. And just 23 degrees on Sunday, although it will be wet and muggy. Today, 28 degrees with a Humidex of 32.
19: Due to a landmark tobacco settlement, you may qualify for a significant payment if you smoked regularly before November 20th, 1998 and were diagnosed with lung cancer, throat cancer, emphysema, or COPD. An August 31st claim deadline is approaching for Quebec diagnoses prior to March 12th, 2012. 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
7: You're with 680 News Radio Toronto. Well, a Canadian pretending to be a pilot in order to get free flights has pleaded guilty to wire fraud in the U.S.
21: U.S. officials say a Toronto man has admitted to using a fake employee identification card to get free flights from three airlines between January of 2020 and late October of 2024. 34-year-old Dallas Pokornik previously worked as a flight attendant for a commercial airline in Canada and has agreed to pay restitution to the three undisclosed airlines as part of his plea deal. He faces a sentence of up to 20 years in prison, a fine of up to $250,000, as well as a term of supervised release. Naira Ahmed, The Canadian Press.
7: Elections Canada estimates that this year's by-elections could cost taxpayers more than $24 million, with each contest averaging roughly $2 million to run. Three by-elections have already been held this year, with three more set for August 31st, and six additional seats expected to become vacant. The 2025 Battle River Crowfoot by-election that returned Conservative leader Pierre Poilievre to the House of Commons cost about $2.3 million, while Elections Canada's estimated cost for last year's general election was $570 million. Well, the unofficial end to the summer is right around the corner as preparations are already underway for the Canadian National Exhibition, also known as The X. Cynthia Mulligan with City News has more.
1: The organizers at the Canadian National Exhibition say they are preparing for another busy festival with safety a top priority.
2: We take security so seriously. We're enhancing it again this year by making sure that our perimeter is secure, by making sure that we have very strong police presence.
1: This year's exhibition will feature new attractions, including a space-themed experience developed in partnership with the Canadian Space Agency, alongside returning favorites such as the Superdogs, the Canadian International Air Show, and free concerts at the Bandshell.
7: The CNE returns August the 21st and runs through Labor Day. Organizers are expecting about 1.5 million visitors over the 18-day run. Time now for the Market Minute. The TSX closed at a record for a fourth time in 5 days. It was up 77 points to 36,458. The Dow pulled back from a record high. It dropped by 61. The NASDAQ was down by 85. And the Canadian dollar closed at 71.8 cents U.S. With more big stories now, here's Bloomberg.
4: A big Wall Street bank is making a big bet on U.S. innovation. Morgan Stanley said it will seek to facilitate about $1.5 trillion of investment activity tied to the U.S.'s push for innovation and the infrastructure needed to bolster it. It will focus on three areas, including innovation platforms and strategic industries, infrastructure and capital for growth companies. Morgan Stanley joins peers vowing to work more on initiatives core to the U.S. Last year, J.P. Morgan Chase said it would funnel $1.5 trillion into industries that bolster U.S. economic security and resiliency. Good news if you eat a lot of chicken. Poultry companies are dealing with a glut of chicken, producing more than people can buy.

0: show.
1: The CNE returns August the 21st and runs through Labor Day. Organizers are expecting about 1.5 million visitors over the 18-day run. Time now for the Market Minute. The TSX closed at a record for a fourth time in 5 days. It was up 77 points to 36,458. The Dow pulled back from a record high. It dropped by 61. The NASDAQ was down by 85. And the Canadian dollar closed at 71.8 cents U.S. With more big stories now, here's Bloomberg.
2: A big Wall Street bank is making a big bet on U.S. innovation. Morgan Stanley said it will seek to facilitate about $1.5 trillion of investment activity tied to the U.S.'s push for innovation and the infrastructure needed to bolster it. It will focus on three areas, including innovation platforms and strategic industries, infrastructure and capital for growth companies. Morgan Stanley joins peers vowing to work more on initiatives core to the U.S. Last year, J.P. Morgan Chase said it would funnel $1.5 trillion into industries that bolster U.S. economic security and resiliency. Good news if you eat a lot of chicken. Poultry companies are dealing with a glut of chicken, producing more than people can buy. That's driving prices down and creating an even more inviting alternative to beef that continues selling at near record highs. Dow Jones cites industry data showing that wholesale prices for chicken has fallen more than a third over the past year. Andrew O'Day, Bloomberg Radio.
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7: Good morning. This is Tuesday, August 11th. I'm Ben Howes. Here's what's making news right now. Five candidates for the provincial Liberal leadership faced off in their first debate last night in Brampton. Toronto police are cracking down on what they're calling dangerous behavior from e-bike and e-scooter riders over the next 2 weeks. Law enforcement in British Columbia say the cause of the Bald Range wildfire in Summerland is being criminally investigated. And a motorcyclist suffered serious injuries after colliding with a car in Brampton on Monday evening.
9: The Blue Jays are still hanging around the playoff race. Two women are through to the semis at the National Bank Open, and the tempo falls short in Atlanta. Sports at 45.
7: 680 News Time, 1:31. Time for Rogers' Xfinity Internet, traffic and weather together on the ones. Here's Ben Davey.
10: Ben, some good news on the westbound 401 past Kennedy in the collectors. We had a stalled vehicle blocking the left lane. That's gone. All lanes are open. But they've just shut down the transfers to the collectors on that westbound 401 at the 404 DVP. So you're not going to be able to use that transfer to get over as crews are working on those lanes at this time. In Mississauga on the westbound 401 here in Ontario, you're going to find two right lanes blocked and no access to the westbound 401 from north or south out here in Ontario either. Two left lanes blocked with construction at Highway 25. And then construction again this morning on the westbound 401 west of Guelph Line. We've got some delays off and on as you make your way towards Highway 6 South. So some lane restrictions are in effect, but fortunately, there isn't a huge backup of volume at this time. Now, the Don Valley Parkway ramp to Bayview Bloor was partially blocked with a vehicle fire for about an hour or so. We had the right lane blocked. That was on the north and southbound Don Valley ramp to Bayview Bloor. It is now gone. All lanes are open through there. If you're traveling southbound 400 coming out of Barrie, that is a smooth drive, but we have two left lanes blocked at Bayfield, and the ramp to Dunlop is closed. Traffic moving at the speed limit from there as you make your way down in towards Vaughan. We have long-term lane realignment south of Rutherford Road, so keep that in mind. Two right lanes at Shepherd

0: are blocked with construction. And then on the southbound 400, as you approach the 401, you're going to be forced into one of those two 401 ramps, either the westbound or the eastbound 401. You can't stay on the southbound 400 right now and continue on the extension to Black Creek Drive or Jane Street. That is closed for construction. If you're traveling on the westbound QEW, two left lanes are blocked west of the 427. The ramp to Cawthra is closed for construction as well. Your next report coming up in less than 10 minutes with the forecast. Here's Chief Meteorologist Natasha Ramsahai.
1: Getting up to 28 degrees today, a slight humidex of 32. We have more of a northwesterly breeze today. Still some hazy skies out there, though, as we have some smoke aloft, but it's mainly sunny. No storm risk today. 28 degrees will be the high with a humidex near 32.
2: It's 22 degrees, feeling like 26 under clear skies in downtown Toronto. 680 News Time, 133. In Brampton last night, the Ontario Liberal Party had their first of its many debates ahead of its members selecting a new leader for the party later this year. The five candidates trying to become the next party leader include Navdeep Bains, Lee Fairclough, Stephanie Bowman, Eric Lombardi, and Dylan Morando. Bains, Fairclough, Bowman all have experience in politics, as well as Morando, who worked as 15 years as a political staffer in the McGuinty and Wynne governments, as well as for former Prime Minister Justin Trudeau. Lombardi, meanwhile, is new to the political scene and is a housing advocate who founded More Neighbors Toronto. Here's Etobicoke Lakeshore MPP Lee Fairclough with her response on what she would do to make life more affordable.
3: I would make sure that I reverse the decision on OSAP so families knew that education was in reach for young people and see that as investment for them. I would make sure that we adjust the regulations to stop soaring rents at the moment and the increasing homelessness that we're seeing, especially among seniors. And I would make sure that there were jobs that also support for young people that were coupled with small and medium-sized businesses.
2: Online voting for a new leader will run from November 9th to 20th, with results announced on November 21st. The party has been without a leader since Bonnie Crombie resigned back in January. Toronto police are cracking down on e-bike and e-scooter riders over the next 2 weeks. City's Alan Carter with more on what this two-week blitz will look like.
4: What is your message to someone who is riding an e-scooter in the city of Toronto right now?
5: Do not ride it. Get off right now and walk it. It is the safer thing to do. It is the cheaper thing to do.
6: So how expensive if you are riding an e-scooter? It is a potential $2,500 fine with a court summons. Now, Toronto police say that a lot of what they will be doing will be education, and they will be on the lookout for those people who are breaking the rules or putting others in danger, whether or not those are people on micromobility devices or in vehicles. And this crackdown will last until August 24th. Alan Carter, City News, Toronto.
2: Police in the Okanagan say the cause of the Bald Range wildfire in Summerland is being criminally investigated. Beth McCandy, the officer in charge of the Penticton RCMP detachment, say police were made aware of the fire almost immediately after it ignited on Friday afternoon. She says officers are now looking to speak with potential witnesses as they probe for the cause of the blaze.
7: Investigators are interested in speaking to witnesses who may have observed any actions or activities around the Princeton-Summerland Road and Bathville Road near and in the Crump Recreation Site and Trout Creek Recreation Site. Police are looking to review any dash cam footage, videos, photos, and information from Friday, August 7th, beginning in the afternoon hours.
2: McCandy says there's been a lot of misinformation posted on social media, including videos of someone setting off a bear banger device far from where the fire began, but the person in the video is considered a witness rather than a suspect. A motorcyclist was rushed to hospital with serious injuries following a crash in Brampton on Monday evening. Peel Regional Police say a motorcycle and a car collided in the area of Steeles Avenue and Bramley Road. The driver of the car sustained only minor injuries. A portion of Steeles is closed in both directions to allow for the investigation. Stay with 680 News Radio for more on this developing story. A pedestrian is fighting for their life in hospital after they were hit by a car in North York yesterday afternoon. It happened just after 3 on Monday near Wilson and Clayson Road. Police say the driver of the vehicle remained on scene. Start your engines, racing enthusiasts. Audrey Brown tells us about the return of the famed Honda Indy and its brand new home.
8: They're ready to rev their engines in Markham as the launch party celebrates the first time the newly renamed Ontario Honda Dealers Indy at Markham has been held outside of Toronto after a 40-year ride at Exhibition Place. No small feat to completely build a new street track and event site from scratch.
9: We've worked very hard to create an exciting track, 12 turns, 3.5 kilometers, but it's not only the features, it's the quality of the track. The anticipation has been building here in the city of Markham. Businesses, hotels, restaurants, we're ready to welcome people to the Honda Indy here at the city of Markham.
8: And those who have driven in the Indy before say a new course makes for an exciting race.
2: Opening ceremonies on Sunday are scheduled for 11 a.m. and the race will start shortly after 12:20. The Kawhi Leonard trade to Toronto remains on hold, but behind the scenes, there's growing belief the Raptors may still get their man. 680's J.J. Avison reports.
10: The Raptors are still waiting on the NBA's investigation into whether the Clippers used outside endorsement deals to circumvent the salary cap for Kawhi Leonard, but the expectation around the league is increasingly that this ends with a negotiated resolution, not a torched trade. And importantly, under the collective bargaining agreement, a player suspension is not one of the listed penalties for cap circumvention. Even if this case ends up in arbitration, Sportsnet's Michael Grange tells us Leonard would still be eligible to play.
11: Going through that arbitration process doesn't prevent Kawhi Leonard from playing basketball. I think that there is probably going to be an effort to separate whatever issues the Clippers might be facing from whatever issues Leonard might be dealing with.
10: So while NBA Commissioner Adam Silver still has to balance punishment, credibility, and league stability, the Raptors remain confident in the outcome that matters most to them, Kawhi Leonard in a Toronto uniform on opening night. I'm J.J. Evison.
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2: 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Enpro says the price did not change at midnight, staying at $1.64.9 a liter at most GTA stations. 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
2: 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Time for Rogers, Xfinity Internet, traffic and weather together on the ones. Here's Ben Davey.
0: Pretty good drive out there overall right now, Ben. Just one new problem since we spoke last. It's on the northbound 427 ramp to Langstaff. There is a stalled vehicle there blocking the right lane. If you're on the Toronto bound QEW, you're going to find lots of construction. Centennial Parkway has two right lanes blocked and the northbound Centennial Parkway ramp to the Toronto bound QEW closed. We also have a police investigation at the Burlington Skyway Bridge. They have the right lane blocked there, and also, as a result, the northbound Eastport to the lift bridge right lane is blocked through there with this police investigation. Good idea to avoid that, if possible, for now. At Nikola Tesla on the Toronto bound QE, we've got construction blocking the right lane. The ramp to Nikola Tesla is also closed. And you can't get on the Toronto bound QEW from eastbound Nikola Tesla either. Eastbound QEW at third line, you'll find HOV and left lane construction. And then long-term road work east of Dorval. There's lane realignment through there. The northbound Dorval ramp to the eastbound QEW closed. That's that's an ongoing project until at least October. Ramp to northbound here, Ontario, also closed from the Toronto-bound QEW, although that's expected to reopen at some point when the Metrolinx construction project is finished sometime later on this month. Southbound Dixie ramp to the eastbound QEW also closed for overnight construction this morning. On the westbound side, west of the 427, two left lanes are closed this morning, and the westbound QEW ramp to Cawthra also closed for maintenance. Your next report coming up in less than 10 minutes. With your forecast now, here's Chief Meteorologist Natasha Ramsahai.
1: No umbrellas necessary today. Hit the patio. 28 degrees, humidex 32. It's mainly sunny, but it's a hazy sunshine because there is some smoke aloft in the atmosphere. Air quality health index still looks to be low risk, though, so good news there. Wednesday afternoon, we do have a return to a risk of thunderstorms with a high of 28, humidex 34. Showers will continue Wednesday evening and overnight. Today, mainly sunny with a high of 28 degrees, feeling closer to 32.
2: It's 22 degrees, feeling like 26 under clear skies in downtown Toronto. 680 News Time, 1:43. Coming up in 60 seconds, a look at your top headlines and sports.
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2: It's 22 degrees, feeling like 26 under clear skies in downtown Toronto. Good morning. I'm Ben Howes. Here are the top stories this hour. The Ontario Liberals search for a new leader saw five candidates face off for a debate in Brampton last night. The party will hold a vote for a new leader in November. Toronto Police launched a two-week safety blitz targeting e-bikes and e-scooter riders. Fines can get up to $2,500 as police try to get a handle on unsafe behavior. Okanagan police have launched a criminal investigation into the cause of devastating wildfires that have forced tens of thousands of people to flee their homes. An 80-year-old woman was killed while fleeing the fires over the weekend. And a crash between a motorcycle and a car in Brampton sends the motorcyclist to hospital with serious injuries. The driver of the car sustained minor injuries and remained at the scene. Coming up after sports, the Ontario Teachers Pension Plan is up 9.5% in the first half of the year. We give you those details. 680 News Time, 1:46. It's time for sports from Sportsnet 590, The Fan. Here's J.J. Evison.
10: The Blue Jays are still hanging around the playoff race as they beat the Red Sox 2-1 behind a Charles McAdoo home run and an Andrés Giménez RBI single, moving three games back of a wildcard berth. Louis Varland closed it out for his 25th save of the season, but there was a moment of not-so-good news. Jays starting pitcher Jameson Taillon left after four innings with right forearm discomfort, bringing Toronto's six-man rotation back to five. It'll be Dylan Cease on the mound for Toronto in Game 2 of the four-game series. Around the majors, Dean Kramer struck out seven in Minnesota's 9-5 win over his former Baltimore Orioles, and Bo Bichette scored a run, recorded an RBI, and walked twice in the New York Mets' 8-5 win over the Atlanta Braves. Over to tennis, Day 10 at the National Bank Open saw the men's bracket postponed due to inclement weather in Montreal. All four quarterfinals will go today, starting at 12:30 this afternoon. Meanwhile, in Toronto last night, Iga Swiatek defeated Deanna Schneider in straight sets 6-2, 6-1, needing just an hour and 4 minutes to do so. She'll face Elena Svitolina, who dropped the opening set against Ekaterina Alexandrova 3-6 before ringing off wins in the next two sets, 6-love and 6-3, breaking Alexandrova for the match. Now to the WNBA, Toronto's offense showed up, the defense did not. The Tempo scored 95 points behind 36 from Marina Mabry, but Atlanta had five players in double digits and handed Toronto its ninth consecutive defeat, 107-95 the final. Sports at 15 and 45 pass every hour or anytime at sportsnet.ca.
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21: This is All News Radio. Good morning. I'm Christine Ritchie. The Ontario Teachers' Pension Plan is up 9.5% in the first half of the year, all because of a big boost from an early bet on Elon Musk's SpaceX. 680's business analyst Chris McCusker has more.
24: Investments in venture growth, public equities, and inflation-sensitive assets boosted returns for the pension plan to 9.5%, driven in part by the initial public offering of Elon Musk's SpaceX. SpaceX, which now has a market capitalization of $1.8 trillion, was a significant contributor to the pension fund's strong first-half return, as net assets hit $303.2 billion. Now, some of the other notable investments included the acquisition of four multifamily residential assets in Germany, along with financing the spin-out of UK energy technology platform Kraken from Octopus Energy Group. Chris McCusker, 680 News Radio.
21: A New York jury has found a 46-year-old father guilty of second-degree murder and the death of his 9-year-old daughter from Montreal. Luciano Fratellin was also convicted of concealing his daughter's body. Canadian Press reporter John Kennedy has more.
25: Melina Fratellin's body was found last year in a marsh in a rural area of New York, partially covered by a fallen tree with a large rock on her chest. The girl and her father were nearing the end of a week-long trip in the United States when Fratellin reported his daughter missing on July 19, 2025. Her body was found the next day near Ticonderoga, New York, about 400 kilometers north of New York City.
21: Fratellin reported his daughter had been kidnapped by two men who drove off in a white van, but investigators later arrested him for murder. The death toll in Colombia continues to climb after a 7.4 magnitude earthquake struck Western Colombia. More than 100 people have been killed and dozens of buildings have collapsed in multiple cities. CNN meteorologist Derek Van Dam has more.
26: There have already been aftershocks and they will likely continue for the days to come. According to the USGS, when it compares to other significant earthquakes of this magnitude and infrastructure similar to this, it puts a 1 in 4 chance that the fatalities from this could exceed 1,000 people. That is significant, and we already know that over 1.5 million people felt very strong shaking.
21: The earthquake was also felt and caused damage in Ecuador. Traffic and your forecast up next.
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2: From the 680 Traffic Center, I'm Ben Davey. We have a police investigation on the Toronto-bound QEW. This is at the Burlington Skyway Bridge. They have the right lane blocked. And if you're northbound on Eastport at the Lift Bridge, you're going to find the right lane blocked there with this same police investigation as well. Might be a good idea to avoid it completely if possible. Toronto-bound QEW with construction at Centennial Parkway. Two right lanes are blocked. And you can't get on the Toronto-bound QEW from northbound Centennial Parkway either. That ramp is closed. Toronto-bound QEW at Nikola Tesla. Right lane construction, and the ramp to Nikola Tesla is also closed. Eastbound Nikola Tesla ramp to the Toronto-bound QEW closed as well. Further along the eastbound QEW at 3rd Line, you'll find the HOV and left lane blocked. Northbound Dorval ramp to the eastbound QEW is closed for construction, and east of Dorval on the eastbound QEW, some long-term lane realignment, and the ramp to northbound here, Ontario, is also shut down. Southbound Dixie ramp to the eastbound QEW also off limits for construction this morning. Southbound 427 ramp to the 409 down to a single lane for construction. We still have a stalled vehicle on the northbound 427 ramp to Langstaff. Just the right lane is blocked there. If you're traveling northbound 412, that's east of the GTA, it is closed from the 401 up to Taunton, and east and westbound Dundas ramps to the northbound 412 are closed again this morning for construction. In Brampton, east and westbound Steeles closed from Bramalea to Torbram. There was a collision there involving a motorcycle yesterday evening. Your next report coming up at 2 Now with your extended forecast, Chief Meteorologist Natasha Ramsahai.
3: Seasonably warm for the rest of this week before we have a slight cool down for the weekend. 28 degrees today, slight humidex of 32, mainly sunny, although it's a hazy sunshine. Wednesday afternoon, a return to a storm risk. Looks like we could be in for some on and off showers right through Wednesday night. Also a high of 28, humidex 34. Thursday, partly cloudy, 27, feeling like 33, a slight chance of scattered showers. We are back to mainly sunny skies Friday with a high of 25. Today, 28 degrees with a humidex of 32.
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7: You're listening to All News Radio. The trial for the only man ever accused in the murder of rapper Tupac Shakur began. Jessica Hill with the Associated Press is outside the Las Vegas courthouse.
8: About 30 years ago, Tupac Shakur was killed in Las Vegas in a drive-by shooting. Prosecutors allege Dwayne Davis, also known as Keefe D, provided the gun and orchestrated the killing. Jury selection is expected to last about 5 days, and the trial in total will last about a month.
7: Davis was arrested in 2023 and has pleaded not guilty. Most of the prosecution's case comes from the accused himself, who has described his role in the killing in interviews, documentaries, and even in a book. Davis's defense attorneys say those claims were made for fame and money. Remembering actor Ben Jones and Ariana Grande's new album is topping the charts.
9: Crazy Cooter coming at you. Anybody home on the Hazard Net?
10: Dukes of Hazard star Ben Jones has died. He was 84. The actor who played mechanic Cooter Davenport on the iconic series passed away Sunday of a heart attack, according to his wife. Jones also served 2 terms as a Georgia congressman and launched the annual fan event, Dukes Fest.
11: All of my favorite stories.
10: Ariana Grande's new album, Petal, is blooming on the Billboard 200. It just debuted at number one with first week sales of 295,000 units. It's her seventh album overall to top that chart. Starring Guy Pearce as Rupert Murdoch, the movie Inc. hits theaters December 11th and Netflix on January 8th. It tells the real-life story of how Murdoch revolutionized journalism by making the UK tabloid The Sun the biggest-selling newspaper in the world. Michelle Franzen, ABC News.
7: Now time for the Market Minute. The TSX closed at a record high for a fourth time in 5 days, up 77 points to 36,458, while Wall Street started the week in the red. The Dow pulled back from a record high, down 61, and the Nasdaq dropped by 85. With more, here's Bloomberg.
11: Hims & Hers Health, whose fortunes rode the wave of ever-rising demand for GLP-1 drugs, is hiking its full-year sales forecast, even as it braces for fading fortunes from weight loss medicines. The big telehealth company is benefiting from more efficient operations due to AI, but it's also spending to boost its AI capability in areas including what it calls its doctor-led AI clinical engine that will rebuild the consumer health experience from the ground up. And it's that spending that helped account for its wider-than-expected loss for last quarter. Shares of Hims & Hers fell in extended trades. Mediterranean restaurant chain Cava has not been hit with outbreaks of cyclospora or salmonella, but its finances have. Cava posts its latest quarterly results today, and much of the report likely will focus less on expected higher sales for last quarter than on falling sales so far this quarter, as customers avoid salads and fresh vegetable bowls, including at restaurants untouched by the outbreaks dominating headlines currently. Andrew O'Day, Bloomberg Radio.
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17: 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In downtown Toronto, it's 22 degrees, feeling like 26 under clear skies. 680 News time, it's 2 o'clock.
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17: Good morning. This is Tuesday, August 10th. I'm Ben House. Here's what's making news right now. The Ontario Liberals held their first leadership debate as they search for a candidate up to the task of defeating Doug Ford. Five candidates faced off in Brampton last night. A two-week safety blitz is underway as Toronto police crack down on micro-mobility vehicles, better known as e-bikes and e-scooters. A motorcyclist was rushed to a trauma center after colliding with a car in Brampton yesterday evening. And a 21-year-old Toronto man accused of sexually assaulting a victim at gunpoint has been taken into custody.
18: The Blue Jays got a spark from a fresh face in their series opener against the Red Sox. We've got your Day 10 recap from the National Bank Open, and the Tempo dropped their ninth straight. Sports of 15.
17: 680 News Time, 201. Time for Rogers, Xfinity Internet, traffic and weather together on the ones. Here's Ben Davey.
19: A crash on the westbound 401 in the collectors. Looks like it's just past Brock Road. Only one left lane is closed. We're watching it on our MTO Compass cameras here in the studio. And we do have a couple of police cars and an MTO vehicle on scene. Arrow flashing there, pointing to the right. So traffic is getting through that just fine. We're not seeing anything in terms of heavy volume delays. Just watch out for that if you're on the westbound 401 near Brock Road. That's really the only vehicle issue that we have on the go right now. Lots of construction on the eastbound side of the 401. East of Mavis, you'll find the Express. In the Express, the HOV in the left lane still blocked. The ramp to Huron-Ontario is closed. Southbound Huron-Ontario ramp to the eastbound 401 closed for construction as well. There's still a stalled vehicle on the eastbound 401 right at the 410. The right lane is blocked. That's not causing any sort of volume issue, though. And then lots of construction across the top of the city on the east 401. At Yonge and the Collectors, two right lanes are blocked. The Yonge ramp to the eastbound 401 closed as well. Also, the ramps to and from Bayview and Leslie are all off limits this morning. At Victoria Park and the Express, right lane construction in the Collectors is two left lanes that are blocked. At Warden, the transfers to the Collectors are closed. Two left lanes blocked at Brimley in the Collectors. And no access to the eastbound 401 from northbound McCowan or east or westbound Corporate Drive. East of McCowan, you'll find the transfers to the Collectors closed. At Port Union in the Express, we've got construction blocking two left lanes. East of Liverpool in the Express, two left lanes are blocked as well. Then a full shutdown of the Express lanes on the eastbound 401 from east of Whites to Brock Road. You'll have to use the Collectors through there for now. No access to the northbound 412 from the east or westbound sides of the 401. That is closed this morning. And we have construction eastbound 401 at Harmony Road. Two left lanes blocked. That was very heavy earlier. Traffic still slow through there, but no heavy backup at this time. Westbound 401 west of Westney, three left lanes blocked with construction this morning. On the westbound 401 at the 404 DVP, you'll find the transfers to the Collectors closed. Then the Huron-Ontario, two right lanes are blocked. No access to the west 401 from either Huron-Ontario ramp, northbound or southbound. Two left lanes blocked at Highway 25. And we have lane restrictions in effect on the westbound 401 west of Guelph Line. That is a slow go as you make your way towards the ramp for Highway 6 South. Your next report coming up in less than 10 minutes with your forecast. Chief Meteorologist Natasha Ramsahai.
3: A great day to be outside, outdoors or out on the water today. 28 degrees, humidex 32. But I say that because the storm risk is nil today. We've got mainly sunny skies, a little bit of cloud through the afternoon, but staying dry. 28 degrees today with a humidex of 32.
17: It's 22 degrees, feeling like 26 under clear skies in downtown Toronto. 680 News Time, 203. The bar is low following the election results of the last two that held the position, but ambitions are high for the five candidates up for the Ontario Liberal Party leadership who squared off last night in the first official debate. The race includes a trio of candidates who either previously held political office or are currently doing so. Navdeep Bains served as a member of parliament in Peel Region and was former science and industry minister in Justin Trudeau's government before leaving politics in 2021. Lee Fairclough is a first-time MPP representing Etobicoke Lakeshore, and Stephanie Bowman is the current MPP for Don Valley West. Bowman speaking last night about what she believes is wrong with the province's healthcare system and how she plans to fix it.
20: Bill 124 that damaged our healthcare system because it drove nurses out of the profession. It drove $1 billion in taxpayer money to private nursing agencies when we could have hired three times the number back in the public system. We need to make sure that we're spending money not just on long-term care, but on solutions for people, seniors who want to age at home in naturally occurring retirement communities. We need to listen to the people who are working in the system because they have ideas on what we need to deliver.
17: Also running are two men who have never held office, Dylan Mirando, the former policy advisor for Justin Trudeau, Dalton McGuinty, and Kathleen Wynne during their stints in power, and financial technology engineer Eric Lombardi, founder of housing advocacy group Good Neighbors Toronto. The winner will be announced on November 21st. Toronto police are launching an educational and enforcement safety blitz on e-scooters and e-bikes for the next 2 weeks in the city. Alan Carter with City News has more.
21: The city of Toronto has already launched an education campaign trying to let people know that just because you can buy something like an e-scooter doesn't mean you can ride it in the city of Toronto. And just because you might be able to ride that e-scooter in other parts of the GTA, other parts of the province, still does not mean you can ride it in the city of Toronto. Toronto. Here's a Toronto police officer talking about the enforcement blitz.
0: For the next 2 weeks, Toronto Police is going to be engaging in an education and enforcement campaign for micromobility devices. This will include the operators of these devices, the operators of bicycles, and vehicle operators as well that are doing actions that may cause harm to people that are properly operating these devices.
17: Fines can get as high as $2,500 for offenders. A person was rushed to hospital with life-threatening injuries following a crash between a motorcycle and a car in Brampton last night. The crash occurred in the area of Steeles and Bramalea. Police say the motorcyclist was seriously injured and sent to a local trauma center. The driver of the car suffered only minor injuries. Steeles remains shut down both ways from Bramalea to Melanie as officers continue to investigate. You are recommended to take an alternate route. Stay tuned to 680 News Radio for more on this developing story. A 21-year-old Toronto man who is accused of sexually assaulting a victim at gunpoint and recording the alleged crime has been arrested. Toronto police announced the arrest of Devin Plouard late on Monday. He's been charged with several offenses, including sexual assault, pointing a firearm, and voyeurism. The assault was reported on August 8th and is alleged to have happened months earlier in the Girard Street East and Coxwell Avenue area. Police allege that Plouard was with the victim in May of 2026 and sexually assaulted them after producing a firearm and pointing it at them. The victim later realized that Plouard recorded the alleged sexual assault. A woman and her dog were rescued from a house fire that broke out near High Park on Monday afternoon. Fire crews were called to a home near Dundas and Ronsonsvales around 2 for reports of a fire. Crews rescued the woman and dog trapped on the second floor, who are now doing well. The woman was taken to hospital with minor injuries. Crews were able to contain the flames before they spread to neighboring units. The city of Markham is counting the days until they host their first ever Honda Indy after a 40-year run at Exhibition Place. Audrey Brown with City News attended the launch party.
1: The day included lots of free food, ice cream, racing simulators, and everything they need to know for race weekend.
22: To kick the race off with our Your Ontario Honda Dealers Present Free Fan Friday this weekend, where guests can enter free of charge with a voluntary donation to Make-A-Wish. Race day is going to be fun. So get here early. The Indy cars get on the racetrack just after 8:30 a.m.
23: Really nice to see, you know, the whole community coming together and being able to celebrate something that we tend to not have, right? So the first time is very exciting.
1: Opening ceremonies on Sunday are set for 11 a.m. and they should be revving their engines on the track by 12:20. Audra Brown, City News, Markham.
17: A man is in hospital with life-threatening injuries after he was struck by a car. Toronto police were called for a collision on Wilson Avenue and Clayson Road near the 400 just after 3 on Monday afternoon. The pedestrian suffered serious injuries but is expected to survive, and the driver remained at the scene. In 30 seconds, a look at your gas prices. 680 News Time, 209.
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17: 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Enpro says the price did not change at midnight, staying at $1.64.9 a liter at most GTA stations. Coming up in 60 seconds, traffic and weather together on the ones. 680 News Time, 210.
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17: 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Traffic and weather together on the ones. Here's Ben Davey.
19: Ben, we still have a police investigation on the Toronto-bound QEW at the Burlington Skyway Bridge. The right lane is blocked, and this is also affecting northbound Eastport at the Lift Bridge. The right lane is blocked there because of the same police investigation. Might be a good idea to avoid it if you can. Lots of construction, too, on the Toronto-bound QEW at Centennial Parkway. Two right lanes are blocked. Northbound Centennial Parkway ramp to the Toronto-bound QEW is closed. Then at Nikola Tesla, you'll find the right lane blocked with construction. The ramp to Nikola Tesla also closed, and no access to the Toronto-bound QEW from the eastbound Nikola Tesla ramp. Further along the eastbound QEW at 3rd Line, we've got construction blocking the HOV and far left lane. And of course, long-term lane realignment east of Dorval. Northbound Dorval ramp to the eastbound QEW closed, of course. Both of those expected to reopen later this year. Eastbound QEW ramp to northbound here, Ontario, is also closed. And the southbound Dixie ramp to the eastbound QEW is closed as well. On the westbound side, you'll find two left lanes blocked west of the 427. The ramp to Cawthra closed for maintenance. Ramp to southbound here, Ontario, closed until later this month. And the northbound here, Ontario, ramp to the westbound QEW also closed. Niagara-bound QEW at Bartlett, two right lanes are blocked with construction there, and the ramps to and from Bartlett are also closed. Southbound 400 at Bayfield and Barrie, two left lanes are blocked. The ramp to Dunlop closed. We've got long-term lane realignment south of Rutherford. Then at Shepherd on the southbound 400, two right lanes are blocked with construction. And then a full closure of the southbound 400 at the 401, meaning you can only take the eastbound or westbound 401 ramps right now. You can't continue on the southbound 400 to the Jane Street or Black Creek Drive extensions. Northbound 404 ramp to Bloomington closed, along with the southbound 404 ramp to Bloomington as well. And we do have some bridge construction on the northbound 404 north of Bloomington. Far left lane is taken out there. On the southbound Don Valley Parkway, we have construction approaching Richmond. Two right lanes are blocked. No heavy volume, though, at this early hour of the morning. And some good news on the eastbound 401 at the 410. We had the right lane block with a stalled vehicle earlier. That has since cleared. Your next report is coming up in less than 10 minutes with the forecast. Here's Chief Meteorologist Natasha Ramzahai.
3: Nice day out there today. 28 degrees, the forecast high, but it's going to feel like 32 with the humidity. Slightly lower humidex compared to yesterday, thanks to a northwest breeze. It's mainly sunny, although it may be a little bit hazy out there today. There's still some lingering smoke from wildfires out west, especially in the middle and upper atmosphere. And then on Wednesday, we've got a risk of afternoon storms returning with a high of 28, humidex 34. Today also 28 degrees, feeling like 32.
17: It's 22 degrees, feeling like 26, under clear skies in downtown Toronto. 680 News Time, 2:13 in 60 seconds. We'll have a look at your top headlines and sports.
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17: It's 22 degrees, feeling like 26 under clear skies in downtown Toronto. Good morning, I'm Ben Howes. Here are the top stories this hour. Five candidates tried to make their mark in the first Ontario Liberal leadership debate, which went down in Brampton last night. They're hoping the third time is the charm as they search for a candidate capable of defeating Doug Ford. They will select Bonnie Crombie's replacement in a vote on November 21st. Toronto police have launched a two-week safety blitz targeting illegal behavior by e-bike and e-scooter riders. Officers remind you that just because you can purchase an e-scooter or e-bike legally doesn't mean you can ride it in Toronto. A motorcyclist is in hospital with serious injuries after their bike was involved in a two-vehicle collision with a car yesterday. It happened in Brampton near Steeles and Bramley. A 21-year-old Toronto man is accused of sexually assaulting a victim at gunpoint and recording the alleged crime. He's been taken into custody by Toronto police. Police allege the incident occurred in May near the area of Coxwell and Girard. Coming up after sports, we give you the latest on a devastating earthquake in Colombia. 680 News Time at 2:16. It's time for sports from Sportsnet 590 The Fan. Here's J.J. Everson.
18: The Blue Jays needed a spark, and they got it from a fresh face. Charles McAdoo got called up and apparently skipped the adjustment period, homering in his first game back with Toronto, helping the Blue Jays beat Boston 2-1 and move to within three games of a playoff spot. However, it wasn't all good news, as starting pitcher Jameson Taillon left the game after the fourth inning with right forearm discomfort. Dylan Cease gets the ball for tonight's game two. Around the majors, the Orioles lost to the Twins 9-5 as Minnesota starter Dean Kramer racked up seven strikeouts against his former squad, and Kyle Schwarber stayed hot with a run and an RBI as the Phillies survived the Cardinals 6-5. Moving to the National Bank Open, Iga Swiatek is through to the semifinals. The seventh seed cruised past Deanna Schneider 6-2, 6-1 in just 64 minutes and will face Elena Svitolina Wednesday night for a spot in the final. Svitolina, meanwhile, recovered from a rough start against 16 seed Ekaterina Alexandrova, overcoming four double faults by finishing 5 of 7 breakpoints, ending the second semifinal in three sets, 3-6, 6-love, 6-3. Meanwhile, weather-delayed men's action in Montreal, play officially suspended around 9 o'clock last night, and it will resume this afternoon at 12:30. Hoops, the Tempo had a 36-point scorer and still lost by 12. That pretty much sums up the current 9-game skid for Toronto. Marina Mabry was brilliant, but Atlanta's depth was better in a 107-95 win for the Dream. Sports at 15 and 45 pass every hour or anytime at sportsnet.ca.
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11: You are listening to 680 News Radio Toronto. Good morning. I'm Asher Roth. A national emergency has been declared in Colombia following a deadly 7.4 magnitude earthquake that struck the South American nation, killing more than 100 people. ABC's Trevor Ault has the latest.
12: The 7.4 magnitude earthquake struck in the remote Choco region of western Colombia. Officials say it's the most powerful quake to hit the country in a decade. More than 1,600 homes and buildings damaged or destroyed, and multiple aftershocks rocked the region as well. The city of Manizales, one of the hardest hit, the injured lining the streets as medics treat wounds outside. In the city of Cali, where at least 19 buildings collapsed, rescuers using their bare hands and buckets scooping debris.
11: Colombia's Pacific region around the quake's epicenter lies along the Ring of Fire, the line of seismic faults encircling the Pacific Ocean, where most of the world's earthquakes occur. Closer to home, a man from Kitchener has pleaded guilty to a widespread computer hacking conspiracy that happened in the United States back in 2024. The FBI says 26-year-old Connor Muka and co-conspirators hacked over 150 companies and organizations, resulting in the theft of billions of sensitive customer records and the extortion of numerous victims out of millions of dollars. Muka was arrested just 6 months after the investigation began. The FBI also says that the accused advertised the victim's data for sale online. Muka will be sentenced on October the 27th. He faces a mandatory minimum penalty of 2 years in prison. Well, U.S. President Donald Trump's tariff threats are looming large over Canadian industries, and Ottawa says they are taking those threats seriously. Jali Lee with City News has more on the steps that the feds are taking to protect certain sectors.
0: The federal government says it'll cover half the transport costs of shipping Canadian steel within Canada by rail or by water. Speaking in Hamilton, Ontario, the federal transport minister says it's obviously a response to American tariffs.
13: We will stand by this industry. That will take various forms. Today we're announcing a very, very important one, which is access to markets across the country.
0: Once a shipper verifies that the steel is melted, poured, and milled in Canada, Transport Canada will issue a 50% reimbursement to the shipper for transport costs. The program is intended to cut the price of Canadian steel and incentivize its use domestically.
11: Minister of Transport Stephen McKinnon says the federal Liberals budgeted $100 million for the program. Still to come, traffic, your extended forecast, and the countdown is on to the start of the CNE.
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19: From the 680 Traffic Center, I'm Ben Davies. Some construction in Mississauga this morning on the eastbound 401. East of Mavis, in the express, you'll find the HOV and the left lane closed. Ramp to here, Ontario, closed off the eastbound 401 as well. And the southbound here, Ontario, ramp to the eastbound 401, also a no-go. On the westbound 401 at Huron, Ontario, two right lanes are blocked. No access to the westbound 401 from north or southbound Huron, Ontario. Then construction at Highway 25, two left lanes are blocked, and more road work happening between Guelph Line and the ramp for Highway 6 South. Lane restrictions are in effect through there, and heavier volume than normal. If you're traveling eastbound 401 across the top of the city, you'll find lots of construction at Yonge and the Collectors, two right lanes blocked, and the Yonge ramp to the eastbound 401 is closed, as are the ramps to and from Bayview and Leslie. Then at Victoria Park in the Express, right lane construction. Two left lanes are blocked east of Victoria Park in the Collectors as well. At Warden, the transfers to the Collectors are closed. At Brimley in the Collectors, two left lanes are blocked. And you can't get on the eastbound 401 from northbound McCowan or east or westbound Corporate Drive. That ramp is also shut down. Eastbound 401 east of McCowan, the transfers to the Collectors are closed. Then at Port Union in the Express, two left lanes are blocked. East of Liverpool in the Express, two left lanes blocked there as well. Then a full closure of the express lanes on the eastbound 401 east of Whites to Brock Road. The ramp to the northbound 412 is closed off both the eastbound and westbound sides of the 401. And on the eastbound 401 at Harmony, we had two left lanes blocked with construction. They've moved that over now to the two right lanes. Your next report coming up at 2:31 with your extended forecast. Now here's Chief Meteorologist Natasha Ramsahai.
3: Seasonably warm for the rest of this week before we have a slight cool down for the weekend. 28 degrees today, slight humidex of 32, mainly sunny, although it's a hazy sunshine. Wednesday afternoon, a return to a storm risk. Looks like we could be in for some on and off showers right through Wednesday night. Also a high of 28, humidex 34. Thursday, partly cloudy, 27, feeling like 33, a slight chance of scattered showers. We are back to mainly sunny skies Friday with a high of 25. Today, 28 degrees with a humidex of 32.
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11: You're with 680 News Radio Toronto. Well, a Canadian pretending to be a pilot in order to get free flights has pleaded guilty to wire fraud in the U.S.
2: U.S. officials say a Toronto man has admitted to using a fake employee identification card to get free flights from three airlines between January of 2020 and late October of 2024. 34-year-old Dallas Pokornik previously worked as a flight attendant for a commercial airline in Canada and has agreed to pay restitution to the three undisclosed airlines as part of his plea deal. He faces a sentence of up to 20 years in prison, a fine of up to $250,000, as well as a term of supervised release. Naira Ahmed, The Canadian Press.
11: Elections Canada estimates that this year's by-elections could cost taxpayers more than $24 million, with each contest averaging roughly $2 million to run. Three by-elections have already been held this year, with three more set for August 31st and six additional seats expected to become vacant. The 2025 Battle River Crowfoot by-election that returned Conservative leader Pierre Poilievre to the House of Commons cost about $2.3 million, while Elections Canada's estimated cost for last year's general election was $570 million. Well, the unofficial end to the summer is right around the corner as preparations are already underway for the Canadian National Exhibition, also known as The X. Cynthia Mulligan with City News has more.
4: The organizers at the Canadian National Exhibition say they are preparing for another busy festival with safety a top priority.
5: We take security so seriously. We're enhancing it again this year by making sure that our perimeter is secure, by making sure that we have very strong police presence.
4: This year's exhibition will feature new attractions, including a space-themed experience developed in partnership with the Canadian Space Agency, alongside returning favorites such as the Superdogs, the Canadian International Air Show, and free concerts at the Bandshell.
11: The CNE returns August the 21st and runs through Labor Day. Organizers are expecting about 1.5 million visitors over the 18-day run. Time now for the Market Minute. The TSX closed at a record for a fourth time in 5 days. It was up 77 points to 36,458. The Dow pulled back from a record high.

0: News right now. Five candidates for the provincial Liberal leadership faced off in their first debate last night in Brampton. Toronto police are cracking down on what they're calling dangerous behavior from e-bike and e-scooter riders over the next 2 weeks. Law enforcement in British Columbia say the cause of the Bald Range wildfire in Summerland is being criminally investigated. And a motorcyclist suffered serious injuries after colliding with a car in Brampton on Monday evening.
1: The Blue Jays are still hanging around the playoff race. Two women are through to the semis at the National Bank Open, and the tempo falls short in Atlanta. Sports at 45.
0: 680 News Time, 2:31. Time for Rogers, Xfinity Internet, traffic and weather together on the ones. Here's Ben Davey.
2: Ben, we'll start east of the GTA. The northbound 412 is closed from the 401 up to Taunton. That means that you can't get on the northbound 412 from either the east or westbound 401 ramps or east or westbound Dundas. All of that shut down for overnight construction this morning. Out in Mississauga, we have construction on the eastbound 401 east of Mavis and the Express. HOV and left lane are blocked, and the ramp to Huron, Ontario is closed. Also can't get on the eastbound 401 from southbound here, Ontario. That ramp shut down for road work. At Yonge and the Collectors, two right lanes are blocked. Can't get on the east 401 from Yonge, Bayview, or Leslie. And the ramps to Bayview and Leslie are also closed off the eastbound 401 this morning. Then at Victoria Park and the Express, we have right lane construction. Two left lanes blocked in the Collectors. At Warden, the transfers to the Collectors are closed. At Brimley and the Collectors, two left lanes are blocked. No access to the eastbound 401 from northbound McCowan. And the east and west corporate drive ramp to the eastbound 401 also off limits. East of McCowan, you'll find the transfers to the Collectors closed. Then at Port Union in the Express, two left lanes are blocked. East of Liverpool in the Express, two left lanes are blocked as well. Then a full closure of the eastbound 401 Express lanes this morning from east of White's to Brock Road. You'll have to use the Collectors through there for now. At Harmony Road on the eastbound 401, you'll find two right lanes blocked with construction. On the westbound side, we have three left lanes blocked west of Westney, west of Brock Road in the Collectors. We have a collision blocking the left lane. No delay through there, though. Westbound 401 west of White's to be on Port Union and the Collectors. Far left lane taken out for long-term construction, and the transfers to the Collectors down to a single lane approaching Port Union as well. Westbound 401 ramp to Markham Road has right lane construction. The transfers to the Collectors are closed on the westbound 401 at the 404 DVP. At Huron, Ontario, two right lanes are blocked. Both north and south Huron, Ontario ramps to the westbound 401 are closed this morning. Then on Highway 25, you'll find two left lanes blocked with construction, and we have lane restrictions in effect on the westbound 401 west of Guelph Line to approaching Highway 6 South. That's still moving a little bit slower than usual as well. Just a little bit of construction on the westbound 407. That's from the 427 to west of Goreway. You're going to find three right lanes blocked with overnight road work, but the two lanes to the left are open and accident-free, moving well at this time. Your next report coming up in less than 10 minutes with your forecast. Here's Chief Meteorologist Natasha Ramsahai.
3: Getting up to 28 degrees today, a slight humidex of 32. We have more of a northwesterly breeze today. Still some hazy skies out there, though, as we have some smoke aloft, but it's mainly sunny. No storm risk today. 28 degrees will be the high with a humidex near 32.
0: It's 22 degrees, feeling like 26 under clear skies in downtown Toronto. 680 News Time, 2:33. In Brampton last night, the Ontario Liberal Party had its first of many debates ahead of its members selecting a new leader for the party later this year. The five candidates trying to become the next party leader include Navdeep Bains, Lee Fairclough, Stephanie Bowman, Eric Lombardi, and Dylan Morando. Bains, Fairclough, and Bowman all have experience in politics, as well as Morando, who worked for nearly 15 years as a political staffer in the McGuinty and Wynne governments, as well as former Prime Minister Justin Trudeau's government. Lombardi, meanwhile, is new to the political scene and is a housing advocate who founded More Neighbors Toronto. Here's Etobicoke Lakeshore MPP Lee Fairclough with her response on what she would do to make life more affordable.
4: I would make sure that I reverse the decision on OSAP so families knew that education was in reach for young people and see that as investment for them. I would make sure that we adjust the regulations to stop soaring rents at the moment and the increasing homelessness that we're seeing, especially among seniors. And I would make sure that there were jobs that also support for young people that were coupled with small and medium-sized businesses.
0: Online voting for a new leader will run from November 9th to 20th, with the results announced on November 21st. The party has been without a leader since Bonnie Crombie resigned back in January. Toronto police are cracking

0: Down on e-bike and e-scooter riders over the next 2 weeks. City's Alan Carter with more on what this two-week blitz will look like.
1: What is your message to someone who is riding an e-scooter in the city of Toronto right now?
2: Do not ride it. Get off right now and walk it. It is the safer thing to do. It is the cheaper thing to do.
3: So how expensive if you are riding an e-scooter? It is a potential $2,500 fine with a court summons. Now, Toronto police say that a lot of what they will be doing will be education, and they will be on the lookout for those people who are breaking the rules or putting others in danger, whether or not those are people on micromobility devices or in vehicles. And this crackdown will last until August 24th. Alan Carter, City News, Toronto.
0: Police in the Okanagan say the cause of the Bald Range wildfire in Summerland is being criminally investigated. Beth McCandy, the officer in charge of the Penticton RCMP detachment, say police were made aware of the fire almost immediately after it ignited on Friday afternoon. She says officers are now looking to speak with potential witnesses as they probe the cause of the blaze.
4: Investigators are interested in speaking to witnesses who may have observed any actions or activities around the Princeton-Summerland Road and Bathville Road, near and in the Crump Recreation Site and Trout Creek Recreation Site. Police are looking to review any dash cam footage, videos, photos, and information from Friday, August 7th, beginning in the afternoon hours.
0: McCandy says there's been a lot of misinformation posted on social media, including videos of someone setting off a bear banger device far from where the fire began, but the person in the video is considered a witness and not a suspect. A motorcyclist was rushed to hospital with serious injuries following a crash in Brampton on Monday evening. Peel Regional Police say a motorcycle and a car collided in the area of Steeles Avenue and Bramley Road. The driver of the car sustained only minor injuries. A portion of Steeles is closed in both directions to allow for the investigation. Stay with 680 News Radio for more on this developing story. A third suspect has been charged in connection to shootings at synagogues in Thornhill and North York that occurred within minutes of each other back in March. Two teenagers had previously been charged. Now police say they've arrested 23-year-old Chris Pereira of Barrie. Police say they are no longer searching for more suspects. No one was hurt in the shootings. However, the synagogues were damaged. Start your engines, racing enthusiasts. Audrey Brown tells us about the return of the famed Honda Indy and its brand new home.
5: They're ready to rev their engines in Markham as the launch party celebrates the first time the newly renamed Ontario Honda Dealers Indy at Markham has been held outside of Toronto after a 40-year ride at Exhibition Place. No small feat to completely build a new street track and event site from scratch.
6: We've worked very hard to create an exciting track, 12 turns, 3.5 kilometers, but it's not only the features, it's the quality of the track. The anticipation has been building here in the city of Markham. Businesses, hotels, restaurants, we're ready to welcome people to the Honda Indy here at the city of Markham.
5: And those who have driven in the Indy before say a new course makes for an exciting race.
0: Opening ceremonies on Sunday are scheduled for 11 a.m. The Blue Jays got an unexpected spark from a fresh face on Monday night. 680's J.J. Evison has more.
7: Charles McAdoo wasted no time making his presence felt.
8: And he hits it in the air right field. Going back, Abreu to the warning track, turns at the wall. See you later. Home run, Charles McAdoo, and the Blue Jays strike first.
7: Hours after being recalled from AAA Buffalo, McAdoo led off the fifth inning with a home run that helped lift the Blue Jays to a 2-1 win over Boston. Andrés Giménez added an RBI single an inning later, while Toronto's bullpen protected the one-run lead despite entering the night heavily taxed. The win moved the Jays ahead of Seattle in the wildcard chase and to within three games of a playoff spot. The only concern came on the mound, where Jameson Taillon left after four innings with right forearm discomfort. I'm J.J. Evison.
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9: I'm sitting in a cafe, putting on lipstick, and then... 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
0: 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Enpro says the price did not change at midnight, staying at $1.64.9 a liter at most GTA stations. Traffic and weather together on the ones coming up next. 680 News Time, 240.
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0: 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Traffic and weather together on the ones. Here's Ben Davey.
13: Ben, we had a closure of the southbound 400 south of the 401. There was no access to Black Creek Drive or Jane for a couple of hours with construction on that extension of the southbound 400. They've reopened that now, so you can use the 401 ramps or you can stay on that southbound 400 down to Black Creek or Jane. A pretty good drive on the northbound side of the 400 as you make your way out of Toronto through Vaughan up into York Region. In Barrie, we do have some construction on the northbound 400 at Esser Road. Two left lanes are blocked. Southbound 400 at Bayfield has two left lanes blocked as well. And the ramp to Dunlop is closed off the southbound 400. In Vaughan, south of Rutherford Road, lane realignment on the southbound 400. At Shepherd on the southbound 400, we still have two right lanes blocked with construction. In Aurora, no access to Bloomington from either the north or the southbound 404. Those ramps are currently off limits, overnight construction. Northbound 404 north of Bloomington, we have bridge construction. It's shifted from the far right lane to the far left lane. Volume is light, though, so we're not seeing any delay through there at this time. On the southbound 404, you'll find right lane construction at Queensville Side Road in East Gwillimbury. The ramp to Queensville Side Road is closed. South 404 at Aurora, two left lanes are blocked at Aurora Road with construction. And onto the Don Valley Parkway, that's a smooth drive, but we do have road work at Richmond again. Two right lanes are blocked with construction again this morning. We're not seeing any volume delays, though, and it's moving well onto the Gardner Expressway both directions. Now, keep in mind the park lawn ramp to westbound Gardner Expressway is closed. That shut down last week and is going to remain closed until December. On the westbound QEW, a little bit of construction still west of the 427. Two left lanes are blocked. Volume through there much improved from earlier this morning. And we have the ramp to Cawthra closed for maintenance off the westbound QEW as well. Your next report coming up in less than 10 minutes with your forecast. Chief Meteorologist Natasha Ramsahai.
14: No umbrellas necessary today. Hit the patio. 28 degrees, humidex 32. It's mainly sunny, but it's a hazy sunshine because there is some smoke aloft in the atmosphere. Air quality health index still looks to be low risk, though, so good news there. Wednesday afternoon, we do have a return to a risk of thunderstorms with a high of 28, humidex 34. Showers will continue Wednesday evening and overnight. Today, mainly sunny with a high of 28 degrees, feeling closer to 32.
0: It's 22 degrees, feeling like 26 under clear skies in downtown Toronto. 680 News Time, 244. In 60 seconds, a look at your top headlines and sports.
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0: It's 21 degrees, feeling like 24 under clear skies in downtown Toronto. Good morning, I'm Ben Howes. Here are the top stories this hour. The Ontario Liberals search for a new leader saw five candidates face off for a debate in Brampton last night. How to make your life more affordable was one of several topics covered as candidates vie for the chance to take on Doug Ford. The party will hold a vote for a new leader in November. Toronto police launch a two-week safety blitz targeting e-bike and e-scooter riders. Fines can get up to $2,500 as police try and get a handle on the unsafe behavior. Okanagan police have launched a criminal investigation into the cause of devastating wildfires that have forced tens of thousands of people to flee their homes. An 80-year-old woman was killed while fleeing the fires over the weekend. And a crash between a motorcycle and a car in Brampton sends the motorcyclist to hospital with serious injuries. The driver of the car sustained minor injuries and remained at the scene. Coming up after sports, the Ontario Teachers' Pension Plan made an investment that is paying off in a big way. We tell you all about it. 680 News Time, 246. It's time for sports from Sportsnet 590 The Fan. Here's J.J. Evison.
7: The Blue Jays are still hanging around the playoff race as they beat the Red Sox 2-1 behind a Charles McAdoo home run and an Andrés Giménez RBI single, moving three games back of a wildcard berth. Louis Varland closed it out for his 25th save of the season, but there was a moment of not-so-good news. Jays starting pitcher Jameson Taillon left after four innings with right forearm discomfort, bringing Toronto's six-man rotation back to five. It'll be Dylan Cease on the mound for Toronto in Game 2 of the four-game series. Around the majors, Dean Kramer struck out seven in Minnesota's 9-5 win over his former Baltimore Orioles, and Bo Bichette scored a run, recorded an RBI, and walked twice in the New York Mets' 8-5 win over the Atlanta Braves. Over to tennis, Day 10 at the National Bank Open saw the men's bracket postponed due to inclement weather in Montreal. All four quarterfinals will go today, starting at 12:30 this afternoon. Meanwhile, in Toronto last night, Iga Swiatek defeated Deanna Schneider in straight sets 6-2, 6-1, needing just an hour and 4 minutes to do so. She'll face Elena Svitolina, who dropped the opening set against Ekaterina Alexandrova 3-6 before ringing off wins in the next two sets 6-love and 6-3, breaking Alexandrova for the match. Now to the WNBA, Toronto's offense showed up. The defense did not. The Tempo scored 95 points behind 36 from Marina Mabry, but Atlanta had five players in double digits and handed Toronto its ninth consecutive defeat, 107-95 the final. Sports at 15 and 45 pass every hour or anytime at sportsnet.ca.
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22: This is All News Radio. Good morning. I'm Christine Ritchie. The Ontario Teachers' Pension Plan is up 9.5% in the first half of the year, all because of a big boost from an early bet on Elon Musk's SpaceX. 680's business analyst Chris McCusker has more.
23: Investments in venture growth, public equities, and inflation-sensitive assets boosted returns for the pension plan to 9.5%, driven in part by the initial public offering of Elon Musk's SpaceX. SpaceX, which now has a market capitalization of $1.8 trillion, was a significant contributor to the pension fund's strong first-half return, as net assets hit $303.2 billion. Now, some of the other notable investments included the acquisition of four multifamily residential assets in Germany, along with financing the spin-out of UK energy technology platform Kraken from Octopus Energy Group. Chris McCusker, 680 News Radio.
22: A New York jury has found a 46-year-old father guilty of second-degree murder and the death of his 9-year-old daughter from Montreal. Luciano Fratellin was also convicted of concealing his daughter's body. Canadian Press reporter John Kennedy has more.
1: Melina Fratellin's body was found last year in a marsh in a rural area of New York, partially covered by a fallen tree with a large rock on her chest. The girl and her father were nearing the end of a week-long trip in the United States when Fratellin reported his daughter missing on July 19, 2025. Her body was found the next day near Ticonderoga, New York, about 400 kilometers north of New York City.
22: Fratellin reported his daughter had been kidnapped by two men who drove off in a white van, but investigators later arrested him for murder. The death toll in Colombia continues to climb after a 7.4 magnitude earthquake struck Western Colombia. More than 100 people have been killed and dozens of buildings have collapsed in multiple cities. CNN meteorologist Derek Van Dam has more.
2: There have already been aftershocks and they will likely continue for the days to come. According to the USGS, when it compares to other significant earthquakes of this magnitude and infrastructure similar to this, it puts a 1 in 4 chance that the fatalities from this could exceed 1,000 people. That is significant, and we already know that over 1.5 million people felt very strong shaking.
22: The earthquake was also felt and caused damage in Ecuador. Traffic and your forecast up next.
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13: From the 680 Traffic Center, I'm Ben Davey. Quite a bit of construction on the westbound QEW. Some of it is long-term road work. The ramp to southbound here, Ontario, is closed until later this month. And the northbound here, Ontario, ramp to the westbound QEW also closed for the next couple of weeks as well. That's due to Metrolink's construction projects. The Niagara-bound QEW, pretty good drive up and down the Burlington Skyway Bridge. At Bartlett, you're going to find two right lanes blocked with construction, and the ramps to and from Bartlett are closed. On the Toronto-bound side of the QEW at Centennial Parkway, two right lanes blocked with construction and no access to the Toronto-bound QE from northbound Centennial Parkway either. Then a police investigation at the Burlington Skyway Bridge. So just the right lane is blocked, and that is affecting the northbound Eastport ramp at the Lift Bridge. You're going to find the right lane blocked because of this police investigation as well. At Nikola Tesla, right lane construction, the ramp to Nikola Tesla closed off the Toronto-bound QEW and no access to the Toronto-bound QEW from eastbound Nikola Tesla either. That ramp shut down for construction. Further along the eastbound QEW at 3rd Line, you'll find construction blocking the HOV and left lane. Northbound Dorval ramp to the eastbound QEW is closed. In east of Dorval, we have long-term lane realignment. And the ramp to northbound here, Ontario, is closed until later this month as well. The southbound Dixie ramp to the eastbound QEW also off limits. And good news on the northbound 427 at the ramp to Langstaff in Vaughan. We had the right lane blocked with a stalled vehicle. MTO letting us know that that has since cleared. Your next report coming up at 3:01 with your extended forecast. Now, here's Chief Meteorologist Natasha Ramsahai.
14: We're going to get a break from the thunderstorms today, so head outside, head out on the water. 28 degrees, Humidex 32. It's a hazy sunshine today, and then the storm risk returns Wednesday afternoon. Also 28, feeling like the mid-30s. We could see some on and off showers into Wednesday evening and overnight, so you may want to keep the patio cushions inside on Wednesday. Partly cloudy with scattered showers Thursday with a high of 27. Mainly sunny Friday and 25, and partly cloudy to start off the weekend Saturday, 24, and just 23 degrees on Sunday, although it will be wet and muggy. Today, 28 degrees with a humidex of 32.
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22: You're listening to All News Radio. The trial for the only man ever accused in the murder of rapper Tupac Shakur began. Jessica Hill with the Associated Press is outside the Las Vegas courthouse.
9: About 30 years ago, Tupac Shakur was killed in Las Vegas in a drive-by shooting. Prosecutors allege Dwayne Davis, also known as Keefe D, provided the gun and orchestrated the killing. Jury selection is expected to last about 5 days, and the trial in total will last about a month.
22: Davis was arrested in 2023 and has pleaded not guilty. Most of the prosecution's case comes from the accused himself, who has described his role in the killing in interviews, documentaries, and even in a book. Davis's defense attorneys say those claims were made for fame and money. Remembering actor Ben Jones and Ariana Grande's new album is topping the charts.
10: Crazy Cooter coming at you. Anybody home on the Hazard Net?
26: Dukes of Hazard star Ben Jones has died. He was 84. The actor who played mechanic Cooter Davenport on the iconic series passed away Sunday of a heart attack, according to his wife. Jones also served 2 terms as a Georgia congressman and launched the annual fan event, Dukes Fest.
27: All of my favorite stories.
26: Ariana Grande's new album, Petal, is blooming on the Billboard 200. It just debuted at number 1 with first week sales of 295,000 units. It's her 7th album overall to top that chart. Starring Guy Pearce as Rupert Murdoch, the movie Inc. hits theaters December 11th and Netflix on January 8th. It tells the real-life story of how Murdoch revolutionized journalism by making the UK tabloid The Sun the biggest-selling newspaper in the world. Michelle Franzen, ABC News.
22: Now time for the market minute. The TSX closed at a record high for a fourth time in 5 days, up 77 points to 36,458, while Wall Street started the week in the red. The Dow pulled back from a record high, down 61, and the Nasdaq dropped by 85. With more, here's Bloomberg.
28: Hims & Hers Health, whose fortunes rode the wave of ever-rising demand for GLP-1 drugs, is hiking its full-year sales forecast, even as it braces for fading fortunes from weight loss medicines. The big telehealth company is benefiting from more efficient operations due to AI, but it's also spending to boost its AI capability in areas including what it calls its doctor-led AI clinical engine that will rebuild the consumer health experience from the ground up. And it's that spending that helped account for its wider-than-expected loss for last quarter. Shares of Hims & Hers fell in extended trades. Mediterranean restaurant chain Cava has not been hit with outbreaks of cyclospora or salmonella, but its finances have. Cava posts its latest quarterly results today, and much of the report likely will focus less on expected higher sales for last quarter than on falling sales so far this quarter, as customers avoid salads and fresh vegetable bowls, including at restaurants untouched by the outbreaks dominating headlines currently. Andrew O'Day, Bloomberg Radio.
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7: Good morning. This is Tuesday, August 11th. I'm Ben Howes. Here's what's making news right now. The Ontario Liberals held their first leadership debate as they search for a candidate up to the task of defeating Doug Ford. Five candidates faced off in Brampton last night. A two-week safety blitz is underway as Toronto police crack down on micro-mobility vehicles, better known as e-bikes and e-scooters. A motorcyclist was rushed to a trauma center after colliding with a car in Brampton yesterday evening. And a 21-year-old Toronto man accused of sexually assaulting a victim at gunpoint has been taken into custody.
11: The Blue Jays got a spark from a fresh face in their series opener against the Red Sox. We've got your Day 10 recap from the National Bank Open, and the Tempo dropped their ninth straight. Sports of 15.
7: 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Traffic and weather together on the ones. Here's Ben Davey.
13: Ben, good news on the westbound 401 up Rock Road in the Collectors. We had a crash there earlier. That's now gone. All lanes are open. Westbound 401 looking pretty good. Coming out of Durham Region, at Westview, though, we do have three left lanes blocked with construction. And then west of Rock Road, that crash that was blocking the left lane has since been removed. So volume is pretty light on the westbound 401 as you make your way out of Durham and into Toronto. West of White's, we do have long-term construction in the Collectors. Far left lane taken out west of Port Union. And the transfers to the Collectors are down to a single lane approaching Port Union as well. West 401 ramp to Markham Road. Right lane construction there on the ramp. Westbound 401 at the 404 DVP. The transfers to the Collectors are closed. Then in Mississauga at Huron, Ontario, you'll find two right lanes blocked with construction. No access to the West 401 from north or south Huron, Ontario. At Highway 25, two left lanes blocked with construction. We have road work again this morning on the westbound 401. West of Guelph Line, you're going to find lane restrictions in effect as you make your way towards Highway 6 South. A little bit of extra volume through there as a result. Eastbound 401, east of Mavis and the Express, HOV and left lane construction of the ramp to Huron, Ontario is closed. Southbound Huron, Ontario ramp to the East 401, also a no-go. On the East 401 across the top of Toronto, lots of road work at Yonge and the Collectors. Two right lanes are blocked. It's not causing any volume issues, however. No access to the East 401 from Yonge, Bayview, or Leslie, and you can't get off the East 401 at Bayview or Leslie either. Then at Victoria Park and the Express, you'll find right lane construction. Two left lanes blocked in the Collectors. Transfers to the Collectors are closed at Warden. And then we have two left lanes blocked in the Collectors at Brimley. And no access to the eastbound 401 from northbound McCowan or east or westbound Corporate Drive. Your next report in less than 10 minutes. With the forecast, here's Chief Meteorologist Natasha Ramsahai.
14: A great day to be outside, outdoors, or out on the water today. 28 degrees, humidex 32. But I say that because the storm risk is nil today. We've got mainly sunny skies, a little bit of cloud through the afternoon, but staying dry. 28 degrees today with a humidex of 32.
7: It's 21 degrees, feeling like 24 under clear skies in downtown Toronto. 680 News Time, 303. The bar is low following the election results of the last two that held the position, but ambitions are high for the five candidates up for Ontario Liberal Party leadership who squared off last night in the first official debate. The race includes a trio of candidates who either previously held political office or are currently doing so. Navdeep Bains served as a member of parliament in Peel Region and was former science and industry minister in Justin Trudeau's government before leaving politics in 2021. Lee Fairclough is a first-time MPP representing Etobicoke Lakeshore. Stephanie Bowman is the current MPP for Don Valley West. Bowman speaking last night about what she believes is wrong with the province's healthcare system and how she plans to fix it.
12: Bill 124 that damaged our healthcare system because it drove nurses out of the profession. It drove $1 billion in taxpayer money to private nursing agencies when we could have hired three times the number back in the public system. We need to make sure that we're spending money, not just on long-term care, but on solutions for people, seniors who want to age at home in naturally occurring retirement communities. We need to listen to the people who are working in the system because they have ideas on what we need to deliver.
7: Also running are two men who have never held political office, Dylan Mirando, the former policy advisor for Justin Trudeau, Dalton McGuinty, and Kathleen Wynne during their stints in power, and financial technology engineer Eric Lombardi, founder of housing policy advocacy group Good Neighbors Toronto. The winner will be announced on November 21st. Toronto Police are launching an educational and enforcement safety blitz on e-scooters and e-bikes for the next 2 weeks in the city. Alan Carter with City News has more.
1: The City of Toronto has already launched an education campaign trying to let people know that just because you can buy something like an e-scooter doesn't mean you can ride it in the City of Toronto. And just because you might be able to ride that e-scooter in other parts of the GTA, other parts of the province, still does not mean you can ride it in the City of Toronto. Here's a Toronto police officer talking about the enforcement blitz.
2: For the next 2 weeks, Toronto Police is going to be engaging in an education and enforcement campaign for micromobility devices. This will include the operators of these devices, the operators of bicycles, and vehicle operators as well that are doing actions that may cause harm to people that are properly operating these devices.
7: Fines can get as high as $2,500 for e-bike and e-scooter offenders. A person was rushed to hospital with life-threatening injuries following a crash between a motorcycle and a car in Brampton last night. The crash occurred in the area of Steeles and Bramley. Police say the motorcyclist was seriously injured and sent to a local trauma center. The driver of the car suffered only minor injuries. Steeles remains shut down both ways from Bramley to Melanie as officers continue to investigate. You are recommended to take an alternate route. Stay with 680 News Radio for more on this developing story. A 21-year-old Toronto man who is accused of sexually assaulting a victim at gunpoint and recording the alleged crime has been arrested. Toronto police announced the arrest of Devin Plouard late on Monday. He's been charged with several offenses, including sexual assault, pointing a firearm, and voyeurism. The assault was reported on August 8th and is alleged to have happened months earlier in the Girard Street East and Coxwell Avenue area. Police allege that Plouard was with the victim in May of 2026 and sexually assaulted them after producing a firearm and pointing it at them. The victim later realized that Plouard had recorded the alleged sexual assault. A woman and her dog were rescued from a house fire that broke out near High Park on Monday afternoon. Fire crews were called to a home near Dundas and Roncesvalles around 2 for reports of a fire. Crews rescued the woman and dog trapped on the second floor, who are now doing well. The woman was taken to hospital with minor injuries. Crews were able to contain the flames before they spread to neighboring units. The city of Markham is counting down the days until they host their first ever Honda Indy after a 40-year run at Exhibition Place. Audrey Brown with City News attended the launch party.
15: The day included lots of free food, ice cream, racing simulators, and everything they need to know for race weekend.
16: To kick the race off with our Your Ontario Honda Dealers present Free Fan Friday this weekend, where guests can enter free of charge with a voluntary donation to Make-A-Wish. Race day is going to be fun. So get here early. The Indy cars get on the racetrack just after 8:30 a.m.
18: Really nice to see, you know, the whole community coming together and being able to celebrate something that we tend to not have, right? So the first time is very exciting.
15: Opening ceremonies on Sunday are set for 11 a.m. and they should be revving their engines on the track by 12:20. Audrey Brown, City News, Markham.
7: The Blue Jays didn't need much offense on Monday. As 680's J.J. Evison tells us, they got just enough to keep their playoff hopes moving.
11: The Blue Jays survived a strange and tense finish to beat the Red Sox 2-1 Monday night. Toronto got solo offense from Charles McAdoo's fifth inning homer and an Andrés Giménez RBI single in the sixth, then leaned on Tyler Rogers and Louis Varland to close the door. Boston did score in the seventh after a lengthy rules review overturned what initially looked like an inning-ending double play, a rule that was even confusing to Jays skipper John Schneider.
19: It was confusing, first time for me, but I think the rule is the rule, and we weren't given an opportunity to appeal to third. Going forward, when that play happens again in the next 100 years, we will record the lead out at third.
11: It was a badly needed win against the Red Sox team that had taken 8 of its previous 10, and it moved Toronto to within 3 games of the final American League wildcard spot. I'm J.J. Evison.
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7: 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Enpro says the price did not change at midnight, staying at $1.64.9 a liter at most GTA stations. Traffic and weather together on the ones. Coming up next, 680 News Time, 310.
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7: 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Traffic and weather together on the ones. Here's Ben Davey.
13: Well, Ben, how's the only 407 construction that we had this morning has since cleared? That was on the westbound 407 from the 427 to west of Goreway. We had three right lanes blocked. They have concluded that construction now, and all lanes are open. If you're traveling on the southbound 400 coming out of Barrie, you'll find two left lanes blocked at Bayfield. The ramp to Dunlop is closed off the southbound 400. And it's a smooth drive from there as you make your way down in towards King and Vaughan. South of Rutherford, we have long-term lane realignment. No volume delay, however. And good news on the southbound 400 at Shepherd, where we had two right lanes blocked with construction. That is now clear. All lanes are open all the way down to the 401 ramps. Southbound 404 at Queensville Side Road. Right lane construction continues, and the ramp to Queensville Side Road is closed. Then at Aurora Road, you have two left lanes blocked. The ramps to Bloomington are closed off both the south and northbound sides of the 404. Looks good as you make your way over the Don Valley Parkway. The 401 ramps onto the Don Valley Parkway, approaching Richmond on the southbound DVP. We do have two right lanes blocked with construction. We've seen a little bit of extra volume through there, but nothing in terms of backups or heavy delays. Westbound QEW, we have construction west of the 427 again this morning. Two left lanes are blocked there. The ramp to Cawthra is closed for maintenance. And then long-term construction, westbound QEW, ramp to southbound Huron, Ontario is closed. Northbound Huron, Ontario ramp to the westbound QEW closed as well, both of which are expected to reopen at some point this month. Those are Metrolink's construction projects. Niagara-bound QEW at Bartlett, two right lanes blocked with construction. The ramps to and from Bartlett are closed. 427 moving at the speed limit, northbound and southbound between Vaughan and Etobicoke. We did have a stall vehicle on the north 427 ramp to Langstaff that was blocking the right lane, but it's long since gone. No issue there. Toronto-bound QEW at Centennial Parkway, two right lanes are blocked with construction. And we have a police investigation at the Burlington Skyway Bridge. Toronto-bound QEW, right lane is still blocked. However, northbound Eastport at the Lift Bridge, that police investigation had the right lane blocked there. They have since reopened that lane, so all lanes on Eastport are now open. Your next report coming up in less than 10 minutes with your forecast. Chief Meteorologist Natasha Ramsahai.
14: Nice day out there today. 28 degrees, the forecast high, but it's going to feel like 32 with the humidity. Slightly lower Humidex compared to yesterday, thanks to a northwest breeze. It's mainly sunny, although it may be a little bit hazy out there today. There's still some lingering smoke from wildfires out west, especially in the middle and upper atmosphere. And then on Wednesday, we've got a risk of afternoon storms returning with a high of 28, Humidex 34. Today also 28 degrees, feeling like 32.
7: It's 21 degrees, feeling like 24 under clear skies in downtown Toronto. 680 News Time, 314. Coming up in 60 seconds, a look at your top headlines and sports.
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7: It's 21 degrees, feeling like 24 under clear skies in downtown Toronto. Good morning, I'm Ben House. Here are the top stories this hour. Five candidates tried to make their mark in the first Ontario Liberal leadership debate, which went down in Brampton last night. They're hoping the third time is the charm as they search for a candidate capable of unseating Doug Ford. They will select Bonnie Crombie's replacement in a vote on November 21st. Toronto police have launched a two-week safety blitz targeting illegal behavior by e-bike and e-scooter riders. Officers remind you that just because you can purchase an e-scooter or e-bike legally doesn't mean you can ride it in Toronto. A motorcyclist is in hospital with serious injuries after their bike was involved in a two-vehicle collision with a car yesterday. It happened in Brampton near Steeles and Bramley. Roads in the area had been closed but have since reopened. A 21-year-old Toronto man accused of sexually assaulting a victim at gunpoint and recording the alleged crime has been taken into custody by Toronto police. Police allege the incident occurred in May near the area of Coxwell and Girard. Coming up after sports, we give you the latest on a devastating earthquake in Colombia. 680 News Time, 316. It's time for sports from Sportsnet 590 The Fan. Here's J.J. Everson.
11: The Blue Jays needed a spark, and they got it from a fresh face. Charles McAdoo got called up and apparently skipped the adjustment period, homering in his first game back with Toronto, helping the Blue Jays beat Boston 2-1 and move to within three games of a playoff spot. However, it wasn't all good news, as starting pitcher Jameson Taillon left the game after the fourth inning with right forearm discomfort. Dylan Cease gets the ball for tonight's game two. Around the majors, the Orioles lost to the Twins 9-5 as Minnesota starter Dean Kramer racked up seven strikeouts against his former squad, and Kyle Schwarber stayed hot with a run and an RBI as the Phillies survived the Cardinals 6-5. Moving to the National Bank Open, Iga Swiatek is through to the semifinals. The seventh seed cruised past Deanna Schneider 6-2, 6-1 in just 64 minutes and will face Elena Svitolina Wednesday night for a spot in the final. Svitolina, meanwhile, recovered from a rough start against 16 seed Ekaterina Alexandrova, overcoming four double faults by finishing 5 of 7 breakpoints, ending the second semifinal in three sets, 3-6, 6-love, 6-3. Meanwhile, weather delayed men's action in Montreal. Play officially suspended around 9 o'clock last night, and it will resume this afternoon at 12:30. Hoops, the Tempo had a 36-point score and still lost by 12. That pretty much sums up the current 9-game skid for Toronto. Marina Mabry was brilliant, but Atlanta's depth was better in a 107-95 win for the Dream. Sports at 15 and 45 pass every hour or anytime at sportsnet.ca.
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25: 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Good morning. I'm Asher Roth.
0: A national emergency has been declared in Colombia following a deadly 7.4 magnitude earthquake that struck the South American nation, killing more than 100 people. ABC's Trevor Ault has the latest.
1: The 7.4 magnitude earthquake struck in the remote Choco region of western Colombia. Officials say it's the most powerful quake to hit the country in a decade. More than 1,600 homes and buildings damaged or destroyed, and multiple aftershocks rocked the region as well. The city of Manizales, one of the hardest hit, the injured lining the streets as medics treat wounds outside. In the city of Cali, where at least 19 buildings collapsed, rescuers using their bare hands and buckets scooping debris.
0: Colombia's Pacific region around the quake's epicenter lies along the Ring of Fire, the line of seismic faults encircling the Pacific Ocean, where most of the world's earthquakes occur. Closer to home, a man from Kitchener has pleaded guilty to a widespread computer hacking conspiracy that happened in the United States back in 2024. The FBI says 26-year-old Connor Mooka and co-conspirators hacked over 150 companies and organizations, resulting in the theft of billions of sensitive customer records and the extortion of numerous victims out of millions of dollars. Mooka was arrested just 6 months after the investigation began. The FBI also says that the accused advertised the victim's data for sale online. Mooka will be sentenced on October the 27th. He faces a mandatory minimum penalty of 2 years in prison. Well, U.S. President Donald Trump's tariff threats are looming large over Canadian industries, and Ottawa says they are taking those threats seriously. Jali Lee with City News has more on the steps that the feds are taking to protect certain sectors.
2: The federal government says it'll cover half the transport costs of shipping Canadian steel within Canada by rail or by water. Speaking in Hamilton, Ontario, the federal transport minister says it's obviously a response to American tariffs.
12: We will stand by this industry. That will take various forms. Today we're announcing a very, very important one, which is access to markets across the country.
2: Once a shipper verifies that the steel is melted, poured, and milled in Canada, Transport Canada will issue a 50% reimbursement to the shipper for transport costs. The program is intended to cut the price of Canadian steel and incentivize its use domestically.
0: Minister of Transport Stephen McKinnon says the federal Liberals budgeted $100 million for the program. Still to come, traffic, your extended forecast, and the countdown is on to the start of the CNE.
16: How can a

0: For years, Jays Care 50/50 has been changing the lives of Blue Jays fans. But in that moment, those dollars become something real, and lives are changed forever. All through the power of baseball. 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
3: From the 680 Traffic Center, I'm Ben Davey. East of the GTA, the 412 northbound is closed from Highway 401 up to Taunton Road. So as a result, no access to the northbound 412 from the east or westbound 401 or east or westbound Dundas. Southbound 427, ramp to the 409 is down to a single lane for construction, but volume is light on the 427 both directions. It's a problem-free drive north to Vaughan and south to Etobicoke. We do have some construction on the Toronto-bound QEW. Centennial Parkway is where you'll find two right lanes blocked with construction. And we have a police investigation at the Burlington Skyway Bridge. They have the right lane there blocked. Northbound Centennial Parkway, ramp to the Toronto-bound QEW, also off limits. At Nikola Tesla on the Toronto-bound QEW, there is right lane construction. The ramp to Nikola Tesla is closed. And the eastbound Nikola Tesla ramp to the Toronto-bound QEW closed as well. As you make your way onto the eastbound QEW at third line, you'll find HOV and left lane construction. Northbound Dorval ramp to the eastbound QEW is closed. East to Dorval, long-term lane realignment. That's expected to be ongoing until the end of the year. The ramp to northbound here, Ontario, still closed off the Toronto-bound QEW, and the southbound Dixie ramp to the eastbound QEW is also off limits. Westbound QEW, construction west of the 427, two left lanes blocked, and the ramp to Cawthra is closed. On city streets, north and southbound Dufferin, down to a single lane between Hunter and Eglinton. That's for construction. North and southbound University, north of Front, that's down to a single lane as well for the Metrolinx project. And westbound Danforth Avenue, down to a single lane at Birchmount for construction until early September. Your next report coming up at 3:31 with your extended forecast. Now here's Chief Meteorologist Natasha Ramsahai.
4: Seasonably warm for the rest of this week before we have a slight cool down for the weekend. 28 degrees today, slight humidex of 32, mainly sunny, although it's a hazy sunshine. Wednesday afternoon, a return to a storm risk. Looks like we could be in for some on and off showers right through Wednesday night. Also a high of 28, humidex 34. Thursday, partly cloudy, 27, feeling like 33. Slight chance of scattered showers. We are back to mainly sunny skies Friday with a high of 25. Today, 28 degrees with a humidex of 32.
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8: You're with 680 News Radio Toronto. Well, a Canadian pretending to be a pilot in order to get free flights has pleaded guilty to wire fraud in the U.S.
9: U.S. officials say a Toronto man has admitted to using a fake employee identification card to get free flights from three airlines between January of 2020 and late October of 2024. 34-year-old Dallas Pokornik previously worked as a flight attendant for a commercial airline in Canada and has agreed to pay restitution to the three undisclosed airlines as part of his plea deal. He faces a sentence of up to 20 years in prison, a fine of up to $250,000, as well as a term of supervised release. Naira Ahmed, The Canadian Press.
8: Elections Canada estimates that this year's by-elections could cost taxpayers more than $24 million, with each contest averaging roughly $2 million to run. Three by-elections have already been held this year, with three more set for August 31st, and six additional seats expected to become vacant. The 2025 Battle River Crowfoot by-election that returned Conservative leader Pierre Poilievre to the House of Commons cost about $2.3 million, while Elections Canada's estimated cost for last year's general election was $570 million. Well, the unofficial end to the summer is right around the corner as preparations are already underway for the Canadian National Exhibition, also known as The X. Cynthia Mulligan with City News has more.
10: The organizers at the Canadian National Exhibition say they are preparing for another busy festival with safety a top priority.
11: We take security so seriously. We're enhancing it again this year by making sure that our perimeter is secure, by making sure that we have very strong police presence.
10: This year's exhibition will feature new attractions, including a space-themed experience developed in partnership with the Canadian Space Agency, alongside returning favorites such as the Superdogs, the Canadian International Air Show, and free concerts at the Bandshell.
8: The CNE returns August the 21st and runs through Labor Day. Organizers are expecting about 1.5 million visitors over the 18-day run. Time now for the Market Minute. The TSX closed at a record for a fourth time in 5 days. It was up 77 points to 36,458. The Dow pulled back from a record high. It dropped by 61. The NASDAQ was down by 85. And the Canadian dollar closed at 71.8 cents U.S. With more big stories now, here's Bloomberg.
12: A big Wall Street bank is making a big bet on U.S. innovation. Morgan Stanley said it will seek to facilitate about $1.5 trillion of investment activity tied to the U.S.'s push for innovation and the infrastructure needed to bolster it. It will focus on three areas, including innovation platforms and strategic industries, infrastructure and capital for growth companies. Morgan Stanley joins peers vowing to work more on initiatives core to the U.S. Last year, J.P. Morgan Chase said it would funnel $1.5 trillion into industries that bolster U.S. economic security and resiliency. Good news if you eat a lot of chicken. Poultry companies are dealing with a glut of chicken, producing more than people can buy. That's driving prices down and creating an even more inviting alternative to beef that continues selling at near record highs. Dow Jones cites industry data showing that wholesale prices for chicken has fallen more than a third over the past year. Andrew O'Day, Bloomberg Radio.
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0: The next 2 weeks. Law enforcement in British Columbia say the cause of the Bald Range wildfire in Summerland is being criminally investigated. And a motorcyclist suffered serious injuries after colliding with a car in Brampton on Monday evening.
1: The Blue Jays are still hanging around the playoff race. Two women are through to the semis at the National Bank Open, and the tempo falls short in Atlanta. Sports at 45.
0: 680 News Time, 3:31. Time for Rogers, Xfinity Internet, traffic and weather together on the ones. Here's Ben Davey.
2: Ben, we have some new construction that just started up. Eastbound Finch ramp to the southbound 427, currently shut down for maintenance. 427 itself looks good both directions between Vaughan and Etobicoke. No collisions, no delays. Just keep in mind the south 427 ramp to the 409 is down to a single lane. That's long-term construction. The ramp itself looks to be pretty good at this early hour of the morning. Northbound 412 is still closed from the 401 up to Taunton Road, so no access to the north 412 east of the GTA. From the 401 either direction, east and westbound Dundas ramps to the north 412 are closed as well. Toronto bound QEW at Centennial Parkway still have two right lanes blocked with construction. A little bit of volume through there. Also because we have a police investigation at the Burlington Skyway Bridge. So the right lane is still blocked there and there is no access to the Toronto bound QEW from northbound Centennial Parkway. At Nikola Tesla, right lane construction and the ramp to Nikola Tesla is closed. And you can't get on the Toronto bound QEW from eastbound Nikola Tesla either. Eastbound QEW at third line, we have construction blocking the HOV and left lane. Then, of course, long-term construction. Eastbound QEW east of Dorval. There's some lane realignment through there. Northbound Dorval ramp to the eastbound QEW is closed. And the ramp to northbound Huron, Ontario closed for a Metrolinx project. That is expected to reopen at some point later this month. Southbound Dixie ramp to the eastbound QEW also closed this morning for overnight road work. On the westbound side, you're going to find construction on the QEW west of the 427. Two left lanes are blocked. And the ramp to Cawthra also closed off the westbound QEW. Your next report coming up in less than 10 minutes. With the forecast, here's Chief Meteorologist Natasha Ramsahai.
3: Getting up to 28 degrees today, a slight humidex of 32. We have more of a northwesterly breeze today. Still some hazy skies out there, though, as we have some smoke aloft, but it's mainly sunny. No storm risk today. 28 degrees will be the high with a humidex near 32.
0: It's 21 degrees, feeling like 24 under clear skies in downtown Toronto. 680 News Time, 3:33. In Brampton last night, the Ontario Liberal Party had their first of many debates ahead of its members selecting a new leader for the party later this year. The five candidates trying to become the next party leader include Navdeep Bains, Lee Fairclough, Stephanie Bowman, Eric Lombardi, and Dylan Mirando. Bains, Fairclough, and Bowman all have experience in politics, as well as Mirando, who worked for nearly 15 years as a political staffer in the McGuinty and Wynne governments, as well as for former Prime Minister Justin Trudeau. Lombardi, meanwhile, is new to the political scene and is a housing advocate who founded More Neighbors Toronto. Here is Etobicoke Lakeshore MPP Lee Fairclough with her response to what she would do to make life more affordable.
4: I would make sure that I reverse the decision on OSAP so families knew that education was in reach for young people and see that as investment for them. I would make sure that we adjust the regulations to stop soaring rents at the moment and the increasing homelessness that we're seeing, especially among seniors. And I would make sure that there were jobs that also support for young people that were coupled with small and medium-sized businesses.
0: Online voting for a new leader will run from November 9th to 20th, with results announced on November 21st. The party's been without a leader since Bonnie Crombie resigned back in January. Toronto police are cracking down on e-bike and e-scooter riders over the next 2 weeks. City's Alan Carter with more on what this two-week blitz will look like.
5: What is your message to someone who is riding an e-scooter in the city of Toronto right now?
6: Do not ride it. Get off right now and walk it. It is the safer thing to do. It is the cheaper thing to do.
5: So how expensive if you are riding an e-scooter? It is a potential $2,500 fine with a court summons. Now, Toronto police say that a lot of what they will be doing will be education, and they will be on the lookout for those people who are breaking the rules or putting others in danger, whether or not those are people on micromobility devices or in vehicles. And this crackdown will last until August 24th. Alan Carter, City News, Toronto.
0: out in B.

0: BC police in the Okanagan say the cause of the Bald Range wildfire in Summerland is being criminally investigated. Beth McCandy, the officer in charge of the Penticton RCMP detachment, says police were made aware of the fire almost immediately after it ignited on Friday afternoon. She says officers are now looking to speak with potential witnesses as they probe the cause of the blaze.
1: Investigators are interested in speaking to witnesses who may have observed any actions or activities around the Princeton-Summerland Road and Bathville Road near and in the Crump Recreation Site and Trout Creek Recreation Site. Police are looking to review any dash cam footage, videos, photos, and information from Friday, August 7th, beginning in the afternoon hours.
0: McCandy says there's been a lot of misinformation posted on social media, including videos of someone setting off a bear banger device far from where the fire began. But the person in the video is considered a witness and not a suspect. A motorcyclist was rushed to hospital with serious injuries following a crash in Brampton on Monday evening. Peel Regional Police say a motorcycle and car collided in the area of Steeles Avenue and Bramley Road. The driver of the car sustained only minor injuries. Roads in the area had been closed but have since reopened. A third suspect has been charged in connection to shootings at synagogues in Thornhill and North York that occurred within minutes of each other back in March. Two teenagers had previously been charged. Now police say they've arrested 23-year-old Chris Pereira of Barry. They say they're no longer searching for more suspects. No one was hurt in the shootings, however, the synagogues were damaged. Start your engines, racing enthusiasts. Audra Brown tells us about the return of the famed Honda Indy and its brand new home.
2: They're ready to rev their engines in Markham as the launch party celebrates the first time the newly renamed Ontario Honda Dealers Indy at Markham has been held outside of Toronto after a 40-year ride at Exhibition Place. No small feat to completely build a new street track and event site from scratch.
3: We've worked very hard to create an exciting track, 12 turns, 3.5 kilometers, but it's not only the features, it's the quality of the track. The anticipation has been building here in the city of Markham. Businesses, hotels, restaurants, we're ready to welcome people to the Honda Indy here at the city of Markham.
2: And those who have driven in the Indy before say a new course makes for an exciting race.
0: Opening ceremonies on Sunday are scheduled for 11 a.m. The Blue Jays got an unexpected spark from a fresh face Monday night. 680's J.J. Everson has more.
4: Charles McAdoo wasted no time making his presence felt.
5: And he hits it in the air right field. Going back, Abreu to the warning track, turns at the wall. See you later. Home run, Charles McAdoo. And the Blue Jays strike first.
4: Hours after being recalled from AAA Buffalo, McAdoo led off the fifth inning with a home run that helped lift the Blue Jays to a 2-1 win over Boston. Andrés Giménez added an RBI single an inning later, while Toronto's bullpen protected the one-run lead despite entering the night heavily taxed. The win moved the Jays ahead of Seattle in the wildcard chase and to within three games of a playoff spot. The only concern came on the mound, where Jameson Taillon left after four innings with right forearm discomfort. I'm J.J. Everson.
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0: 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Enpro says the price did not change at midnight, staying at $1.64.9 a liter at most GTA stations. Traffic and weather together on the ones coming up next. 680 News Time, 340.
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0: 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Time for Rogers, Xfinity Internet, traffic and weather together on the ones. Here's Ben Davey.
6: We have construction on the westbound QEW, Ben. It's west of the 427. Two left lanes are blocked. Volume through there much improved. That was pretty slow several hours ago, but really quiet out there right now. These overnight hours, a really pleasant time of day to be driving. If you have some travels planned, westbound QEW ramp to Huron-Ontario closed for maintenance. And we have construction affecting the southbound Huron-Ontario ramp. Also northbound Huron-Ontario ramp to the west QEW closed. Both of those expected to reopen later this month when the Metrolink's construction project concludes. Niagara bound QEW at Bartlett. Two right lanes are blocked there and the ramps to and from Bartlett are closed. Now keep in mind we have this police investigation. Toronto bound QEW, Burlington Skyway Bridge, right lane blocked. Still no update on that. So you'll find that right lane blocked, but there's no heavy delay there. Just watch your speed and approach with caution. We do have construction at Centennial Parkway on the Toronto bound QEW affecting two right lanes. Northbound Centennial Parkway ramp to the Toronto bound QEW is closed. Construction at Nikola Tesla blocking the right lane, and the ramp to Nikola Tesla closed off the Toronto-bound QEW as well. Eastbound 401 with lots of construction across the top of the city at Yonge and the Collectors. Two right lanes are blocked. The Yonge ramp to the eastbound 401 is closed, and the ramps to and from Bayview and Leslie also shut down. Then at Victoria Park and the Express, right lane construction. East of Victoria Park and the Collectors, two left lanes are closed. At Warden, the transfers to the Collectors are closed, and two left lanes are blocked in the Collectors at Brimley. Also, no access to the eastbound 401 from northbound McCowan or Corporate Drive. East of McCowan on the eastbound 401, you'll find the transfers to the Collectors closed. Two left lanes blocked at Port Union in the Express. On the westbound 401 at the 404 DVP, we have the transfers to the Collectors closed there. Then into Mississauga at Huron-Ontario, you'll find two right lanes blocked. North and south Huron-Ontario ramps to the west 401 off limits. And then construction at Highway 25, two left lanes blocked there. And lane restrictions on the westbound 401 between Guelph Line and Highway 6 South. You'll find that heavier than usual as well. Your next report coming up in less than 10 minutes with your forecast. Chief Meteorologist Natasha Ramsahai.
13: No umbrellas necessary today. Hit the patio. 28 degrees, humidex 32. It's mainly sunny, but it's a hazy sunshine because there is some smoke aloft in the atmosphere. Air quality health index still looks to be low risk, though, so good news there. Wednesday afternoon, we do have a return to a risk of thunderstorms with a high of 28, humidex 34. Showers will continue Wednesday evening and overnight. Today, mainly sunny with a high of 28 degrees, feeling closer to 32.
0: It's 21 degrees, feeling like 24 under clear skies in downtown Toronto. 680 News Time. 3:44 in 60 seconds, a look at your top headlines and sports.
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0: It's 21 degrees, feeling like 23 under clear skies in downtown Toronto. Good morning, I'm Ben Howes. Here are the top stories this hour. The Ontario Liberals' search for a new leader saw five candidates face off for a debate in Brampton last night. How to make your life more affordable was one of several topics covered as candidates vie for the chance to take on Doug Ford. The party will hold a vote for a new leader in November. Toronto Police launch a two-week safety blitz targeting e-bike and e-scooter riders. Fines can get up to $2,500 as police try to get a handle on the unsafe behavior. Okanagan police have launched a criminal investigation into the cause of devastating wildfires that have forced tens of thousands of people to flee their homes. An 80-year-old woman was killed while fleeing the fires over the weekend. And a crash between a motorcycle and a car in Brampton sends the motorcyclist to hospital with serious injuries. The driver of the car sustained minor injuries and remained at the scene. Coming up after sports, the Ontario Teachers Pension Plan made an investment that is paying off in a big way. We tell you all about it. 680 News Time, 3:46. Time for sports from Sportsnet 590 The Fan. Here's J.J. Everson.
4: The Blue Jays are still hanging around the playoff race as they beat the Red Sox 2-1 behind a Charles McAdoo home run and an Andrés Giménez RBI single, moving three games back of a wildcard berth. Louis Varland closed it out for his 25th save of the season, but there was a moment of not-so-good news. Jays starting pitcher Jameson Taillon left after four innings with right forearm discomfort, bringing Toronto's six-man rotation back to five. It'll be Dylan Cease on the mound for Toronto in Game 2 of the four-game series. Around the majors, Dean Kramer struck out seven in Minnesota's 9-5 win over his former Baltimore Orioles, and Bo Bichette scored a run, recorded an RBI, and walked twice in the New York Mets' 8-5 win over the Atlanta Braves. Over to tennis, day 10 at the National Bank Open saw the men's bracket postponed due to inclement weather in Montreal. All four quarterfinals will go today, starting at 12:30 this afternoon. Meanwhile, in Toronto last night, Iga Swiatek defeated Deanna Schneider in straight sets 6-2, 6-1, needing just an hour and 4 minutes to do so. She'll face Elena Svitolina, who dropped the opening set against Ekaterina Alexandrova 3-6 before ringing off wins in the next two sets, 6-love and 6-3, breaking Alexandrova for the match. Now to the WNBA, Toronto's offense showed up, the defense did not. The Tempo scored 95 points behind 36 from Marina Mabry, but Atlanta had five players in double digits and handed Toronto its ninth consecutive defeat, 107-95 the final. Sports at 15 and 45 pass every hour or anytime at sportsnet.ca.
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19: This is All News Radio. Good morning. I'm Christine Ritchie. The Ontario Teachers Pension Plan is up 9.5% in the first half of the year, all because of a big boost from an early bet on Elon Musk's SpaceX. 680's business analyst Chris McCusker has more.
20: Investments in venture growth, public equities, and inflation-sensitive assets boosted returns for the pension plan to 9.5%, driven in part by the initial public offering of Elon Musk's SpaceX. SpaceX, which now has a market capitalization of $1.8 trillion, was a significant contributor to the pension fund's strong first-half return, as net assets hit $303.2 billion. Now, some of the other notable investments included the acquisition of four multifamily residential assets in Germany, along with financing the spin-out of UK energy technology platform Kraken from Octopus Energy Group. Chris McCusker, 680 News Radio.
19: A New York jury has found a 46-year-old father guilty of second-degree murder and the death of his 9-year-old daughter from Montreal. Luciano Fratellin was also convicted of concealing his daughter's body. Canadian Press reporter John Kennedy has more.
21: Melina Fratellin's body was found last year in a marsh in a rural area of New York, partially covered by a fallen tree with a large rock on her chest. The girl and her father were nearing the end of a week-long trip in the United States when Fretilin reported his daughter missing on July 19, 2025. Her body was found the next day near Ticonderoga, New York, about 400 kilometers north of New York City.
19: Fretilin reported his daughter had been kidnapped by two men who drove off in a white van, but investigators later arrested him for murder. The death toll in Colombia continues to climb after a 7.4 magnitude earthquake struck Western Colombia. More than 100 people have been killed and dozens of buildings have collapsed in multiple cities. CNN meteorologist Derek Van Dam has more.
1: There have already been aftershocks and they will likely continue for the days to come. According to the USGS, when it compares to other significant earthquakes of this magnitude and infrastructure similar to this, it puts a 1 in 4 chance that the fatalities from this could exceed 1,000 people. That is significant, and we already know that over 1.5 million people felt very strong shaking.
19: The earthquake was also felt and caused damage in Ecuador. Traffic and your forecast up next.
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6: From the 680 Traffic Center, I'm Ben Davey. Starting to see some construction clear on the eastbound 401. The ramp to Hero Ontario has reopened. And the southbound Hero Ontario ramp to the eastbound 401, which was closed, is reopened now as well. Now, we still have road work on the east 401 east of Mavis. In the express, HOV and left lane are blocked. Then across the top of the city, all the overnight construction still in place. At Yonge and the Collectors, two right lanes blocked on the eastbound 401. And you can't get on the eastbound 401 from Yonge, Bayview, or Leslie. And the ramps to Bayview and Leslie are still closed. At Victoria Park in the express, you'll find right lane construction, two left lanes blocked in the collectors. At Warden, the transfers to the collectors are closed. At Brimley in the collectors, two left lanes are closed. And no access to the eastbound 401 from northbound McCowan or Corporate Drive. East of McCowan, the transfers to the collectors are closed as well. At Port Union in the express, you're going to find two left lanes blocked with construction. We do have a full closure of the express lanes on the eastbound 401 from east of White's to Brock Road, so collectors only are available through there. Westbound 401 west of Westney, three left lanes are still blocked with construction. On the westbound 401 at the 404 DVP, you'll find the transfers to the collectors closed. At Hero Ontario, two right lanes blocked with construction, and the north and south Hero Ontario ramps to the westbound 401 are closed as well. If you're traveling on the southbound Don Valley Parkway, approaching Richmond, two right lanes blocked with construction. That's been pretty quiet so far this morning. We're not seeing anything in terms of heavy volume delays through there at this time. Gardner Expressway moving very well into and out of the downtown. Keep in mind the Park Lawn ramp to the westbound Gardner is closed for long-term construction. As expected to remain closed for most of the remainder of the year. Your next report coming up at 4:01 with your extended forecast now. Here's Chief Meteorologist Natasha Ramsahai.
13: We're going to get a break from the thunderstorms today, so head outside, head out on the water. 28 degrees, humidex 32. It's a hazy sunshine today, and then the storm risk returns Wednesday afternoon. Also 28, feeling like the mid-30s. We could see some on and off showers into Wednesday evening and overnight, so you may want to keep the patio cushions inside on Wednesday. Partly cloudy with scattered showers Thursday with a high of 27. Mainly sunny Friday and 25. And partly cloudy to start off the weekend Saturday, 24. And just 23 degrees on Sunday, although it will be wet and muggy. Today, 28 degrees with a humidex of 32.
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19: You're listening to All News Radio. The trial for the only man ever accused in the murder of rapper Tupac Shakur began. Jessica Hill with the Associated Press is outside the Las Vegas courthouse.
5: About 30 years ago, Tupac Shakur was killed in Las Vegas in a drive-by shooting. Prosecutors alleged Dwayne Davis, also known as Keefe D, provided the gun and orchestrated the killing. Jury selection is expected to last about 5 days, and the trial in total will last about a month.
19: Davis was arrested in 2023 and has pleaded not guilty. Most of the prosecution's case comes from the accused himself, who has described his role in the killing in interviews, documentaries, and even in a book. Davis's defense attorneys say those claims were made for fame and money. Remembering actor Ben Jones and Ariana Grande's new album is topping the charts.
7: Crazy Cooter coming at you. Anybody home on the Hazard Net?
8: Dukes of Hazard star Ben Jones has died. He was 84. The actor who played mechanic Cooter Davenport on the iconic series passed away Sunday of a heart attack, according to his wife. Jones also served 2 terms as a Georgia congressman and launched the annual fan event, Dukes Fest.
9: All of my favorite stories.
8: Ariana Grande's new album, Petal, is blooming on the Billboard 200. It just debuted at number 1 with first week sales of 295,000 units. It's her 7th album overall to top that chart. Starring Guy Pearce as Rupert Murdoch, the movie Inc. hits theaters December 11th and Netflix on January 8th. It tells the real-life story of how Murdoch revolutionized journalism by making the UK tabloid The Sun the biggest-selling newspaper in the world. Michelle Franzen, ABC News.
19: Now time for the market minute. The TSX closed at a record high for a 4th time in 5 days, up 77 points to 36,458, while Wall Street started the week in the red. The Dow pulled back from a record high, down 61, and the Nasdaq dropped by 85. With more, here's Bloomberg.
10: Hims & Hers Health, whose fortunes rode the wave of ever-rising demand for GLP-1 drugs, is hiking its full-year sales forecast, even as it braces for fading fortunes from weight loss medicines. The big telehealth company is benefiting from more efficient operations due to AI, but it's also spending to boost its AI capability in areas including what it calls its doctor-led AI clinical engine that will rebuild the consumer health experience from the ground up. And it's that spending that helped account for its wider-than-expected loss for last quarter. Shares of Hims & Hers fell in extended trades. Mediterranean restaurant chain Cava has not been hit with outbreaks of cyclospora or salmonella, but its finances have. Cava posts its latest quarterly results today, and much of the report likely will focus less on expected higher sales for last quarter than on falling sales so far this quarter, as customers avoid salads and fresh vegetable bowls, including at restaurants untouched by the outbreaks dominating headlines currently. Andrew O'Day, Bloomberg Radio.
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0: Good morning. This is Tuesday, August 11th. I'm Ben House. Here's what's making news right now. The Ontario Liberals held their first leadership debate as they search for a candidate up to the task of defeating Doug Ford. 5 candidates faced off in Brampton last night. 2 weeks, safety blitz is underway as Toronto police crack down on micro-mobility vehicles, better known as e-bikes and e-scooters. A motorcyclist was rushed to a trauma center after colliding with a car in Brampton yesterday evening. And a 21-year-old Toronto man accused of sexually assaulting a victim at gunpoint has been taken into custody.
1: The Blue Jays got a spark from a fresh face in their series opener against the Red Sox. We've got your Day 10 recap from the National Bank Open, and the Tempo dropped their ninth straight. Sports at 15.
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6: If you're on the southbound 427, Ben, you're going to find down to a single lane on the ramp to the 409 volume light, so no delays that we can see. 427 moving very well between Vaughan and Etobicoke, both directions. And the eastbound Finch ramp to the south 427, which was closed for maintenance, has just reopened, so some good news there. If you're on the westbound QEW at Cothroe, we had some construction there as well. That has finished up for the morning. The ramp to Cothroe was closed as well. Looks like that ramp has reopened, so definitely some good news. Now, we still have that construction back at the 427 on the westbound QEW. Two left lanes are blocked through there. Also, the westbound QEW ramp to southbound here, Ontario, is closed for construction. And the northbound here, Ontario ramp to the westbound QEW closed as well, both of which expected to reopen at some point this month. Niagara-bound QEW at Bartlett, two right lanes are blocked, and the ramps to and from Bartlett are closed. Over on the Toronto-bound side at Centennial Parkway, two right lanes are blocked with construction, and there's no access to the Toronto-bound QEW from northbound Centennial Parkway. We do have a police investigation on the go at the Burlington Skyway Bridge. So Toronto bound, you're going to find the right lane blocked there. At Nikola Tesla, right lane construction this morning, and the ramp to Nikola Tesla closed off the Toronto bound QEW as well. And no access to the Toronto bound QEW from eastbound Nikola Tesla. That off on ramp is currently under construction. Eastbound QEW at 3rd Line, we have construction blocking the HOV and left lane, and the southbound Dixie ramp to the eastbound QEW is closed as well. East of the GTA, the northbound 412 is still closed from the 401 all the way up to Taunton Road, so there's no access to the northbound 412 from the east or westbound 401 ramps, and east and westbound Dundas ramps to the northbound 412 are closed as well. 401 moving very well both directions across the top of the city, but lots of construction, especially eastbound. No access to the eastbound 401 from Yonge, Bayview, or Leslie, and the eastbound 401 ramps to Bayview and Leslie are closed as well. Your next report coming up in less than 10 minutes with your forecast. Here's meteorologist Natasha Ramsahai.
13: A great day to be outside, outdoors, or out on the water today. 28 degrees, humidex 32, but I say that because the storm risk is nil today. We've got mainly sunny skies, a little bit of cloud through the afternoon, but staying dry. 28 degrees today with a humidex of 32.
0: It's 21 degrees, feeling like 23 under clear skies in downtown Toronto. 680 News Time, 403. The bar is low following the election results of the last two that held the position, but ambitions are high for the five candidates up for Ontario Liberal Party leadership who squared off last night in the first official debate. The race includes a trio of candidates who either previously held political office or currently do so. Navdeep Bains served as a member of parliament in Peel Region and was former science and industry minister in Justin Trudeau's government before leaving politics in 2021. Lee Fairclough is a first-time MPP representing Etobicoke Lakeshore, while Stephanie Bowman is the current MPP for Don Valley West. Bowman speaking last night about what she believes is wrong with the province's healthcare system and how she plans to fix it.
3: Bill 124 that damaged our healthcare system because it drove nurses out of the profession. It drove $1 billion in taxpayer money to private nursing agencies when we could have hired three times the number back in the public system. We need to make sure that we're spending money not just on long-term care, but on solutions for people, seniors who want to age at home in naturally occurring retirement communities. We need to listen to the people who are working in the system because they have ideas on what we need to deliver.
0: Also running are two men who have never held office, Dylan Mirando, the former policy advisor for Justin Trudeau, Dalton McGuinty, and Kathleen Wynne during their stints in power, and financial technology engineer Eric Lombardi, founder of housing advocacy group Good Neighbors Toronto. The winner will be announced on November 21st. Toronto police are launching an educational and enforcement safety blitz on e-scooters and e-bikes for the next 2 weeks in the city. Alan Carter with City News has more.
4: The city of Toronto has already launched an education campaign trying to let people know that just because you can buy something like an e-scooter doesn't mean you can ride it in the city of Toronto. And just because you might be able to ride that e-scooter in other parts of the GTA, other parts of the province, still does not mean you can ride it in the city of Toronto. Here's a Toronto police officer talking about the enforcement blitz.
14: And for the next 2 weeks, Toronto Police is going to be engaging in an education and enforcement campaign for micromobility devices. This will include the operators of these devices, the operators of bicycles, and vehicle operators as well that are doing actions that may cause harm to people that are properly operating these devices.
0: Fines can get as high as $2,500 for e-bike and e-scooter riders. A person was rushed to hospital with life-threatening injuries following a crash between a motorcycle and car in Brampton last night. The crash occurred in the area of Steeles and Bramley. Police say the motorcyclist was seriously injured and sent to a local trauma center. The driver of the car only suffered minor injuries. Roads in the area had been closed but have since reopened. A 21-year-old Toronto man who is accused of sexually assaulting a victim at gunpoint and recording the alleged crime has been arrested. Toronto police announced the arrest of Devin Plouard late on Monday. He's been charged with several offenses, including sexual assault, pointing a firearm, and voyeurism. The assault was reported on August 8th and is alleged to have happened months earlier in the Girard Street East and Coxwell Avenue area. Police allege that Plouard was with the victim in May of this year and sexually assaulted them after producing a firearm and pointing it at them. The victim later realized that Plouard recorded the alleged sexual assault. A woman and her dog were rescued from a house fire that broke out near High Park on Monday afternoon. Fire crews were called to a home near Dundas and Ronson Svales around 2 for reports of a fire. Crews rescued the woman and dog trapped on the second floor, who are now doing well. The woman was taken to hospital with minor injuries, and crews were able to contain the flames before they spread to neighboring units. Taste of the Danforth organizers celebrate a record-breaking weekend with the return of the festival after a two-year hiatus. Rhianne Campbell with City News has more.
15: According to organizers, preliminary estimates record a crowd of about 1.8 to 2 million people during the three-day-long festival, which is quite a feat given the fact that this festival had been on hiatus for the last 2 years due to financial strains. But with the help of all three governments pulling together a $500,000 cash injection, the festival had been revived. At a time, though, when Toronto's festival season had been off to a rocky start, with the tragedy that took place at Celsa and St. Clair and the overcrowding issues at Due West Fest. Lead organizer Howard Lickman says this year's festival went out without incident, and that's because safety during the family-friendly event was of utmost importance.
17: I think the Taste of the Danforth is hopefully a signal to everybody in the province and the city that it's safe to come to a large festival as long as you do your programming, your crowd control, everything correctly. Anything can always happen, but this is proof positive that it can be done, and done in massive numbers.
0: Organizers say they expect even larger crowds at next year's Taste of the Danforth. The Blue Jays didn't need much offense on Monday, as 680's J.J. Evison tells us they got just enough to keep their playoff hopes moving.
1: The Blue Jays survived a strange and tense finish to beat the Red Sox 2-1 Monday night. Toronto got solo offense from Charles McAdoo's fifth inning homer and an Andrés Giménez RBI single in the sixth, then leaned on Tyler Rogers and Louis Varland to close the door. Boston did score in the seventh after a lengthy rules review overturned what initially looked like an inning-ending double play, a rule that was even confusing to Jays skipper John Schneider.
18: It was confusing, first time for me, but I think the rule is the rule, and we weren't given an opportunity to appeal to third. Going forward, when that play happens again in the next 100 years, we will record the lead out at third.
1: It was a badly needed win against the Red Sox team that had taken 8 of its previous 10, and it moved Toronto to within 3 games of the final American League wildcard spot. I'm J.J. Evison.
0: In 30 seconds, we'll have a look at your gas prices.
20: I was a competitive skater, and that journey took me to the Olympics. After I retired, I found tennis. Aging does not mean slowing down. It just means being smart about your movement and equipment. And that's where Kintec comes in. They listened, they were attentive, and they were able to provide solutions. Staying active means my independence and my freedom. Kintech enabled me to have longevity in the things that I enjoy doing.
5: We believe in being accountable to you, the listener, which is why we're a member of the Canadian Broadcast Standards Council. As a member, we're committed to upholding the highest standards of broadcasting and adhering to specific codes of conduct. If you have a comment on what you've heard, contact us or visit the CBSC's website, cbsc.ca. We'll respond to your concerns and send you information on the council and its codes.
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0: 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Here's Ben Davey.
6: Ben, not a bad drive on this early start to your morning. We do have construction on the southbound 404 at Queensville Side Road. Right lane blocked, and the ramp to Queensville Side Road is still closed. At Aurora Road, you'll find two left lanes blocked with construction. Ramps to Bloomington closed off both the north and southbound 404. Onto the Don Valley Parkway, we have construction approaching Richmond again this morning. Two right lanes are blocked, and the ramp to Richmond is closed until 5:30 this morning off the southbound DVP. Northbound side looks great as you make your way out of Toronto over the 401 ramps. No volume delays at all up through York Region. Just keep in mind, we do have some bridge construction in Aurora, northbound 404 north of Bloomington. Far left lane is taken out there. Eastbound 401 in Mississauga with construction still east of Mavis and the Express, HOV and left lane are blocked. Then at Yonge and the Collectors, two right lanes are blocked and there's no access to the eastbound 401 from Yonge, Bayview or Leslie, and you can't exit the eastbound 401 at Bayview or Leslie either. At Victoria Park and the Express, we have right lane construction, two left lanes blocked in the Collectors. Transfers to the Collectors closed at Warden. Two left lanes blocked in the Collectors at Brimley. Can't get on the East 401 from northbound McCowan or Corporate Drive. Those ramps are still shut down for overnight road work. Transfers to the Collectors are closed east of McCowan. And then at Port Union in the Express, you'll find two left lanes closed. East of Liverpool in the Express, two left lanes closed through there as well. We have a full closure of the eastbound 401 Express lanes still in effect east of White's to Brock Road, so Collectors only through there. The ramps to the northbound 412 are closed from both the east and westbound sides of the 401, as the northbound 412 is closed from the 401 up towards Taunton. Also, no access to that 412 from Dundas either direction either. At Harmony Road, eastbound 401, you've got two right lanes blocked with construction, and the ramp to Curtis is closed off the eastbound 401 as well. Your next report is coming up in less than 10 minutes with your forecast now. Here's Chief Meteorologist Natasha Ramsahai.
13: Nice day out there today. 28 degrees, the forecast high, but it's going to feel like 32 with the humidity. Slightly lower humidex compared to yesterday, thanks to a northwest breeze. It's mainly sunny, although it may be a little bit hazy out there today. There's still some lingering smoke from wildfires out west, especially in the middle and upper atmosphere. And then on Wednesday, we've got a risk of afternoon storms returning with a high of 28, humidex 34. Today also 28 degrees, feeling like 32.
0: It's 21 degrees, feeling like 24 under clear skies in downtown Toronto. 680 News Time, 414 in 60 seconds. A look at your top headlines and sports.
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0: It's 21 degrees, feeling like 23 under clear skies in downtown Toronto. Good morning, I'm Ben Howes. Here are the top stories this hour. Five candidates tried to make their mark in the first Ontario Liberal leadership debate, which went down in Brampton last night. They're hoping the third time is the charm as they search for a candidate capable of unseating Doug Ford. They will select Bonnie Crombie's replacement in a vote on November 21st. Toronto police have launched a two-week safety blitz targeting illegal behavior by e-bike and e-scooter riders. Officers remind you that just because you can purchase an e-scooter or e-bike legally doesn't mean you can legally ride it in Toronto. A motorcyclist is in hospital with serious injuries after their bike was involved in a two-vehicle collision with a car yesterday. It happened in Brampton near Steeles and Bramley. Roads in the area had been closed, but they have since reopened. A 21-year-old Toronto man accused of sexually assaulting a victim at gunpoint and recording the alleged crime has been taken into custody by Toronto police. Police allege the incident occurred in May near the area of Coxwell and Girard. Coming up after sports, we give you the latest on a devastating earthquake in Colombia. It's time for sports from Sportsnet 590 The Fan. Here's J.J. Everson.
1: The Blue Jays needed a spark, and they got it from a fresh face. Charles McAdoo got called up and apparently skipped the adjustment period, homering in his first game back with Toronto, helping the Blue Jays beat Boston 2-1 and move to within 3 games of a playoff spot. However, it wasn't all good news, as starting pitcher Jameson Taillon left the game after the fourth inning with right forearm discomfort. Dylan Cease gets the ball for tonight's game two. Around the majors, the Orioles lost to the Twins 9-5 as Minnesota starter Dean Kramer racked up 7 strikeouts against his former squad, and Kyle Schwarber stayed hot with a run and an RBI as the Phillies survived the Cardinals 6-5. Moving to the National Bank Open, Iga Swiatek is through to the semifinals. The 7th seed cruised past Deanna Schneider 6-2, 6-1 in just 64 minutes and will face Elina Svitolina Wednesday night for a spot in the final. Svitolina, meanwhile, recovered from a rough start against 16 seed Ekaterina Alexandrova, overcoming 4 double faults by finishing 5 of 7 breakpoints, ending the second semifinal in 3 sets, 3-6, 6-love, 6-3. Meanwhile, weather delayed men's action in Montreal. Play officially suspended around 9 o'clock last night, and it will resume this afternoon at 12:30. Hoops, the Tempo had a 36-point scorer and still lost by 12. That pretty much sums up the current 9-game skid for Toronto. Marina Mabry was brilliant, but Atlanta's depth was better in a 107-95 win for the Dream. Sports at 15 and 45 pass every hour or anytime at sportsnet.ca.
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24: You are listening to 680 News Radio Toronto. Good morning. I'm Asher Roth. A national emergency has been declared in Colombia following a deadly 7.4 magnitude earthquake that struck the South American nation, killing more than 100 people. ABC's Trevor Ault has the latest.
25: The 7.4 magnitude earthquake struck in the remote Choco region of western Colombia. Officials say it's the most powerful quake to hit the country in a decade. More than 1,600 homes and buildings damaged or destroyed. Multiple aftershocks rocked the region as well. The city of Manizales, one of the hardest hit, injured lining the streets as medics treat wounds outside. In the city of Cali, where at least 19 buildings collapsed, rescuers using their bare hands and buckets scooping debris.
24: Colombia's Pacific region around the quake's epicenter lies along the Ring of Fire, the line of seismic faults encircling the Pacific Ocean, where most of the world's earthquakes occur. Closer to home, a man from Kitchener has pleaded guilty to a widespread computer hacking conspiracy that happened in the United States back in 2024. The FBI says 26-year-old Connor Mooka and co-conspirators hacked over 150 companies and organizations, resulting in the theft of billions of sensitive customer records and the extortion of numerous victims out of millions of dollars. Mooka was arrested just 6 months after the investigation began. The FBI also says that the accused advertised the victim's data for sale online. Mooka will be sentenced on October the 27th. He faces a mandatory minimum penalty of 2 years in prison. Well, U.S. President Donald Trump's tariff threats are looming large over Canadian industries, and Ottawa says they are taking those threats seriously. Jali Lee with City News has more on the steps that the feds are taking to protect certain sectors.
2: The federal government says it'll cover half the transport costs of shipping Canadian steel within Canada by rail or by water. Speaking in Hamilton, Ontario, the federal transport minister says it's obviously a response to American tariffs.
3: We will stand by this industry. That will take various forms. Today we're announcing a very, very important one, which is access to markets across the country.
2: Once a shipper verifies that the steel is melted, poured, and milled in Canada, Transport Canada will issue a 50% reimbursement to the shipper for transport costs. The program is intended to cut the price of Canadian steel and incentivize its use domestically.
24: Minister of Transport Stephen MacKinnon says the federal Liberals budgeted $100 million for the program. Still to come, traffic, your extended forecast, and the countdown is on to the start of the CNE.
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6: From the 680 Traffic Center, I'm Ben Davey. We have a collision on Bayview Avenue. This is just south of Pottery Road. We do have a right lane blocked southbound Bayview, just past Pottery because of a crash. On our maps, we can see that that looks like it's really backed up as well. Even northbound traffic is slowing through there. So you may want to avoid Bayview Avenue both directions south of Pottery Road for now. That's right in front of Evergreen Brickworks. Good news on the southbound 404. Construction has cleared in Queensville. So we had right lane construction on the south 404 at Queensville Side Road. That's gone. And the ramp to Queensville Side Road off the southbound 404 has reopened as well. Now at Aurora Road on the southbound 404, you will still find two left lanes blocked with construction. That will clear in time for the morning rush, I'm sure. The ramps to Bloomington still off limits off both the south and northbound sides of the 404 right now. Approaching Richmond, we have two right lanes blocked on the southbound Don Valley Parkway. The ramp to Richmond is closed as well. So you'll need to find an alternate exit perhaps if you were planning on getting off the southbound DVP at Richmond anytime between now and 5:30 this morning. Northbound Don Valley Parkway looks great as you make your way out of the city. No problems on the Gardiner Expressway so far into or out of the downtown. It is a problem-free drive and moving along well. Just keep in mind the Park Lawn ramp to the westbound Gardiner is closed. It shut down last week and is going to remain closed for the remainder of the year. Westbound QEW west of the 427, two left lanes blocked with construction there. And on the Toronto-bound QEW at Centennial Parkway, two right lanes blocked with construction. We do have a police investigation on the Burlington Skyway Bridge. On the Toronto-bound QEW, just the right lane there, is still blocked. Your next report is coming up at 4:31. Now with your extended forecast, here's City News meteorologist Natasha Ramzahai.
5: Seasonably warm for the rest of this week before we have a slight cool down for the weekend. 28 degrees today, slight humidex of 32, mainly sunny, although it's a hazy sunshine. Wednesday afternoon, a return to a storm risk. Looks like we could be in for some on and off showers right through Wednesday night. Also a high of 28, humidex 34. Thursday, partly cloudy, 27, feeling like 33, a slight chance of scattered showers. We are back to mainly sunny skies Friday with a high of 25. Today, 28 degrees with a humidex of 32.
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24: You're with 680 News Radio Toronto. Well, a Canadian pretending to be a pilot in order to get free flights has pleaded guilty to wire fraud in the U.S.
18: U.S. officials say a Toronto man has admitted to using a fake employee identification card to get free flights from three airlines between January of 2020 and late October of 2024. 34-year-old Dallas Pokornik previously worked as a flight attendant for a commercial airline in Canada and has agreed to pay restitution to the three undisclosed airlines as part of his plea deal. He faces a sentence of up to 20 years in prison, a fine of up to $250,000, as well as a term of supervised release. Naira Ahmed, The Canadian Press.
24: Elections Canada estimates that this year's by-elections could cost taxpayers more than $24 million, with each contest averaging roughly $2 million to run. Three by-elections have already been held this year, with three more set for August 31st, and six additional seats expected to become vacant. The 2025 Battle River Crowfoot by-election that returned Conservative leader Pierre Poilievre to the House of Commons cost about $2.3 million, while Elections Canada's estimated cost for last year's general election was $570 million. Well, the unofficial end to the summer is right around the corner as preparations are already underway for the Canadian National Exhibition, also known as The X. Cynthia Mulligan with City News has more.
20: The organizers at the Canadian National Exhibition say they are preparing for another busy festival with safety a top priority.
26: We take security so seriously. We're enhancing it again this year by making sure that our perimeter is secure, by making sure that we have very strong police presence.
20: This year's exhibition will feature new attractions, including a space-themed experience developed in partnership with the Canadian Space Agency, alongside returning favorites such as the Superdogs, the Canadian International Air Show, and free concerts at the Bandshell.
24: The CNE returns August the 21st and runs through Labor Day. Organizers are expecting about 1.5 million visitors over the 18-day run. Time now for the Market Minute. The TSX closed at a record for a fourth time in 5 days. It was up 77 points to 36,458. The Dow pulled back from a record high. It dropped by 61. The NASDAQ was down by 85. And the Canadian dollar closed at 71.8 cents U.S. With more big stories now, here's Bloomberg.
27: A big Wall Street bank is making a big bet on U.S. innovation. Morgan Stanley said it will seek to facilitate about $1.5 trillion of investment activity tied to the U.S.'s push for innovation and the infrastructure needed to bolster it. It will focus on three areas, including innovation platforms and strategic industries, infrastructure and capital for growth companies. Morgan Stanley joins peers vowing to work more on initiatives core to the U.S. Last year, J.P. Morgan Chase said it would funnel $1.5 trillion into industries that bolster U.S. economic security and resiliency. Good news if you eat a lot of chicken. Poultry companies are dealing with a glut of chicken, producing more than people can buy. That's driving prices down and creating an even more inviting alternative to beef that continues selling at near record highs. Dow Jones cites industry data showing that wholesale prices for chicken has fallen more than a third over the past year. Andrew O'Day, Bloomberg Radio.
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8: Good morning. This is Tuesday, August 11th. I'm Ben Howes. Here's what's making news right now. Five candidates for the provincial Liberal leadership faced off in their first debate last night in Brampton. Toronto police are cracking down on what they're calling dangerous behavior from e-bike and e-scooter riders over the next 2 weeks.

0: on the ones. Here's Ben Davey.
1: Thank you, Ben. Good news. We'll start in Aurora, where the ramps to Bloomington have reopened from both the north and southbound 404. Now, if you're on the northbound 404, keep in mind north of Bloomington, we do have some long-term construction. Some bridge work is happening, and the far left lane there is blocked, but no volume delays at this time. Southbound 404 at Aurora Road, two left lanes still blocked with construction through there. And then onto the Don Valley Parkway, the ramp to Richmond is closed until 5:30 this morning. Approaching Richmond, you're going to find two right lanes blocked with construction. We'll keep an eye on that to see if any potential delays form. So far, so good. It's a smooth drive on that DVP all the way downtown onto the Gardner Expressway. That's moving well both directions also. On the southbound 400 coming out of Barrie, you have two left lanes blocked at Bayfield. The ramp to Dunlop is closed. And then some long-term lane realignment south of Rutherford Road and Vaughan, but that's not causing any sort of volume delays at this time. Some construction has cleared on the QEW. Now, we do have heavy volume on the Toronto Mountain side at Centennial Parkway, where two right lanes are blocked. That's heavy already from Red Hill up to the top of the bridge. Then it clears. The northbound Centennial Parkway ramp to the Toronto-bound QEW is closed. At the Burlington Skyway Bridge, we had the right lane blocked for a police investigation. They have finished that up now, so all lanes are open. At Nikola Tesla, there is right lane construction, and the ramp to Nikola Tesla is closed. And you can't get on the Toronto-bound QEW from eastbound Nikola Tesla either. Eastbound QEW at 3rd Line, there was construction blocking the HOV and left lane. They have both since reopened. Still no access to the Toronto-bound QEW from northbound Dorval. That is shut down for long-term construction. But the southbound Dixie ramp to the eastbound QEW has reopened. It was shut down for most of the overnight this morning. Your next report coming up in less than 10 minutes. With your forecast, here's Chief Meteorologist Natasha Ramsahai.
2: Getting up to 28 degrees today, a slight humidex of 32. We have more of a northwesterly breeze today. Still some hazy skies out there, though, as we have some smoke aloft. But it's mainly sunny. No storm risk today. 28 degrees will be the high with a humidex near 32.
3: It's 21 degrees, feeling like 23 under clear skies in downtown Toronto. 680 News Time, 4:33. In Brampton last night, the Ontario Liberal Party had their first of many debates ahead of its members selecting a new leader for the party later this year. The five candidates trying to become the next party leader include Navdeep Bains, Lee Fairclough, Stephanie Bowman, Eric Lombardi, and Dylan Mirando. Bains, Fairclough, and Bowman all have experience in politics, as well as Mirando, who worked nearly 15 years as a political staffer in the McGuinty and Wynne governments, as well as with former Prime Minister Justin Trudeau. Lombardi, meanwhile, is new to the political scene and is a housing advocate who founded More Neighbours Toronto. Here's Etobicoke Lakeshore MPP Lee Fairclough with her response on what she would do to make life more affordable.
4: I would make sure that I reverse the decision on OSAP so families knew that education was in reach for young people and see that as investment for them. I would make sure that we adjust the regulations to stop soaring rents at the moment and the increasing homelessness that we're seeing, especially among seniors. And I would make sure that there were jobs that also support for young people that were coupled with small and medium-sized businesses.
3: Online voting for a new leader will run from November 9th to 20th, with the results announced on November 21st. The party's been without a leader since Bonnie Crombie resigned in January. Toronto police are cracking down on e-bike and e-scooter riders over the next 2 weeks. City's Alan Carter with more on what this two-week blitz will look like.
5: What is your message to someone who is riding an e-scooter in the city of Toronto right now?
6: Do not ride it. Get off right now and walk it. It is the safer thing to do. It is the cheaper thing to do.
7: So how expensive if you are riding an e-scooter? It is a potential $2,500 fine with a court summons. Now, Toronto police say that a lot of what they will be doing will be education, and they will be on the lookout for those people who are breaking the rules or putting others in danger, whether or not those are people on micromobility devices or in vehicles. And this crackdown will last until August 24th. Alan Carter, City News, Toronto.
3: Police in the Okanagan say the cause of the Bald Range wildfire in Summerland is being criminally investigated. Beth McCandy, the officer in charge of the Penticton RCMP detachment, says police were made aware of the fire almost immediately after it ignited on Friday afternoon. She says officers are now looking to speak with potential witnesses as they probe the cause of the blaze.
8: Investigators are interested in speaking to witnesses who may have observed any actions or activities

0: around the Princeton Summerland Road and Bathville Road, near and in the Crump Recreation Site and Trout Creek Recreation Site. Police are looking to review any dash cam footage, videos, photos, and information from Friday, August 7th, beginning in the afternoon hours.
1: McCandy says there's been a lot of misinformation posted on social media, including videos of someone setting off a bear banger device from where the far from where the fire began. But the person in the video is considered a witness rather than a suspect. Back in the GTA, a motorcyclist was rushed to hospital with serious injuries following a crash in Brampton on Monday evening. Peel Regional Police say a motorcycle and a car collided in the area of Steeles Avenue and Bramley Road. The driver of the car sustained only minor injuries. Roads in the area had been closed, but they have since reopened. A third suspect has been charged in connection to shootings at synagogues in Thornhill and North York that occurred within minutes of each other back in March. Two teenagers had previously been charged. Now police say they've arrested 23-year-old Chris Pereira of Barrie. Police say they're no longer searching for more suspects. No one was hurt in the shootings. However, the synagogues were damaged. Start your engines, racing enthusiasts. Audra Brown tells us about the return of the famed Honda Indy and its brand new home.
2: They're ready to rev their engines in Markham as the launch party celebrates the first time the newly renamed Ontario Honda Dealers Indy at Markham has been held outside of Toronto after a 40-year ride at Exhibition Place. No small feat to completely build a new street track and event site from scratch.
3: We've worked very hard to create an exciting track, 12 turns, 3.5 kilometers. But it's not only the features, it's the quality of the track. The anticipation has been building here in the city of Markham. Businesses, hotels, restaurants, we're ready to welcome people to the Honda Indy here at the city of Markham.
2: And those who have driven in the Indy before say a new course makes for an exciting race.
1: Opening ceremonies on Sunday are scheduled for 11 a.m. The Blue Jays got an unexpected spark from a fresh face on Monday night. 680's J.J. Everson has more.
4: Charles McAdoo wasted no time making his presence felt.
5: And he hits it in the air right field. Going back, Abreu to the warning track, turns at the wall. See you later. Home run, Charles McAdoo. And the Blue Jays strike first.
4: Hours after being recalled from AAA Buffalo, McAdoo led off the fifth inning with a home run that helped lift the Blue Jays to a 2-1 win over Boston. Andrés Giménez added an RBI single an inning later, while Toronto's bullpen protected the one-run lead despite entering the night heavily taxed. The win moved the Jays ahead of Seattle in the wildcard chase and to within three games of a playoff spot. The only concern came on the mound, where Jameson Taillon left after four innings with right forearm discomfort. I'm J.J. Everson.
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1: 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Enpro says the price did not change at midnight, staying at $1.64.9 a liter at most GTA stations. Traffic and weather together on the ones coming up next. 680 News Time, 440.
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1: 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Here's Ben Davey.
8: Thank you, Ben. It's a slow crawl on the Toronto Bound QEW right now from Red Hill to the top of the Burlington Skyway Bridge, and that is because we have two right lanes blocked with construction at Centennial Parkway. Volume really starting to fill in through there quite early this morning. Northbound Centennial Parkway ramp to the Toronto Bound QEW still closed, and at Nikola Tesla, you're going to find right lane construction of the ramp to Nikola Tesla closed off the Toronto Bound QEW also. Eastbound Nikola Tesla ramp to the Toronto Bound QEW also shut down. Once you get past Burlington, the East QEW looks really nice. No serious volume delays just yet as you make your way into Toronto, and the Gardner Expressway moving very well into and out of the downtown. Keep in mind the Park Lawn ramp to the westbound Gardner Expressway is closed. That shut down last week, and that's a long-term project. That's going to be closed until for most of the rest of this year. On the flip side, on the West QEW, we still have two left lanes blocked from west of the 427 through Dixie. Not a whole lot on the other side of that right now. It's moving pretty well. Lots of construction still in effect on the eastbound 401 at Young and the Collectors. We have two right lanes blocked. Still no access to the eastbound 401 from Young Bayview. It looks like the on-ramps from Leslie have reopened, but you can't get off at Leslie. You also can't get off at Bayview or Young. At Victoria Park and the Express, there is right lane construction, and in the Collectors, two left lanes are blocked, but volume is still pretty light through there for now. At Warden, the transfers to the Collectors are closed, and at Brimley, you're going to find two left lanes blocked in the Collectors. No access to the eastbound 401 from northbound McCowan or Corporate Drive, and east of McCowan, the transfers to the Collectors are closed. Last night, we had a crash. You heard Ben reporting on this involving a motorcycle in Brampton, east and westbound Steeles between Bramley and Torbram. That has fully reopened, and no lanes closed or delays through there at this time. Your next report is coming up in less than 10 minutes with your forecast now. Here's Natasha Ramsahai.
2: No umbrellas necessary today. Hit the patio. 28 degrees, humidex 32. It's mainly sunny, but it's a hazy sunshine because there is some smoke aloft in the atmosphere. Air quality health index still looks to be low risk, though, so good news there. Wednesday afternoon, we do have a return to a risk of thunderstorms with a high of 28, humidex 34. Showers will continue Wednesday evening and overnight. Today, mainly sunny with a high of 28 degrees, feeling closer to 32.
9: It's 20 degrees, feeling like 21 under clear skies in downtown Toronto. 680 News Time, 444. 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
9: It's 20 degrees, feeling like 21 under clear skies in downtown Toronto. Good morning, I'm Ben House. Here are the top stories this hour. The Ontario Liberals search for a new leader saw five candidates face off for a debate in Brampton last night. How to make your life more affordable was one of several topics covered as candidates vie for the chance to take on Doug Ford. The party will hold a vote for a new leader in November. Toronto police launch a two-week safety blitz targeting e-bike and e-scooter riders. Fines can get up to $2,500 as police try to get a handle on the unsafe behavior. Okanagan police have launched a criminal investigation into the cause of devastating wildfires that have forced tens of thousands of people to flee their homes. An 80-year-old woman was killed while fleeing the fires over the weekend. A crash between a motorcycle and a car in Brampton sends the motorcyclist to hospital with serious injuries. The driver of the car sustained minor injuries and remained at the scene. Coming up after sports, the Ontario Teachers' Pension Plan made an investment that is paying off in a big way. We tell you all about it. 680 News Time, 416. It's time for sports from Sportsnet 590 The Fan. Here's J.J. Evison.
4: The Blue Jays are still hanging around the playoff race as they beat the Red Sox 2-1 behind a Charles McAdoo home run and an Andrés Giménez RBI single, moving three games back of a wildcard berth. Louis Varland closed it out for his 25th save of the season, but there was a moment of not-so-good news. Jays starting pitcher Jameson Taillon left after four innings with right forearm discomfort, bringing Toronto's six-man rotation back to five. It'll be Dylan Cease on the mound for Toronto in Game 2 of the four-game series. Around the majors, Dean Kramer struck out seven in Minnesota's 9-5 win over his former Baltimore Orioles, and Bo Bichette scored a run, recorded an RBI, and walked twice in the New York Mets' 8-5 win over the Atlanta Braves. Over to tennis, day 10 at the National Bank Open saw the men's bracket postponed due to inclement weather in Montreal. All four quarterfinals will go today, starting at 12:30 this afternoon. Meanwhile, in Toronto last night, Iga Swiatek defeated Deanna Schneider in straight sets 6-2, 6-1, needing just an hour and 4 minutes to do so. She'll face Elena Svitolina, who dropped the opening set against Ekaterina Alexandrova 3-6 before ringing off wins in the next two sets 6-love and 6-3, breaking Alexandrova for the match. Now to the WNBA, Toronto's offense showed up, the defense did not. The Tempo scored 95 points behind 36 from Marina Mabry, but Atlanta had five players in double digits and handed Toronto its ninth consecutive defeat, 107-95 the final. Sports at 15 and 45 pass every hour or anytime at sportsnet.ca.
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25: This is All News Radio. Good morning. I'm Christine Ritchie. The Ontario Teachers Pension Plan is up 9.5% in the first half of the year, all because of a big boost from an early bet on Elon Musk's SpaceX. 680's business analyst Chris McCusker has more.
26: Investments in venture growth, public equities, and inflation-sensitive assets boosted returns for the pension plan to 9.5%, driven in part by the initial public offering of Elon Musk's SpaceX. SpaceX, which now has a market capitalization of $1.8 trillion, was a significant contributor to the pension fund's strong first-half return, as net assets hit $303.2 billion. Now, some of the other notable investments included the acquisition of four multifamily residential assets in Germany, along with financing the spin-out of UK energy technology platform Kraken from Octopus Energy Group. Chris McCusker, 680 News Radio.
25: A New York jury has found a 46-year-old father guilty of second-degree murder and the death of his 9-year-old daughter from Montreal. Luciano Fratellin was also convicted of concealing his daughter's body. Canadian Press reporter John Kennedy has more.
27: Melina Fratellin's body was found last year in a marsh in a rural area of New York, partially covered by a fallen tree with a large rock on her chest. The girl and her father were nearing the end of a week-long trip in the United States when Fratellin reported his daughter missing on July 19, 2025. Her body was found the next day near Ticonderoga, New York, about 400 kilometers north of New York City.
25: Fratellin reported his daughter had been kidnapped by two men who drove off in a white van, but investigators later arrested him for murder. The death toll in Colombia continues to climb after a 7.4 magnitude earthquake struck Western Colombia. More than 100 people have been killed and dozens of buildings have collapsed in multiple cities. CNN meteorologist Derek Van Dam has more.
5: There have already been aftershocks and they will likely continue for the days to come. According to the USGS, when it compares to other significant earthquakes of this magnitude and infrastructure similar to this, it puts a 1 in 4 chance that the fatalities from this could exceed 1,000 people. That is significant, and we already know that over 1.5 million people felt very strong shaking.
25: The earthquake was also felt and caused damage in Ecuador. Traffic and your forecast up next.
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8: From the 680 Traffic Center, I'm Ben Davey. Lots of construction still on the eastbound 401 in Mississauga, east of Mavis, in the express, the HOV, and left lane still blocked. Then at Yonge and the Collectors, we have two right lanes blocked with construction. Can't get on the eastbound 401 from Yonge or Bayview, and you can't get off the eastbound 401 at Bayview or Leslie. At Victoria Park of the express, there is right lane construction, and east of Victoria Park of the Collectors, two left lanes are blocked. At Warden, the transfers to the Collectors are closed. At Brimley and the Collectors, two left lanes are closed. And no access to the eastbound 401 from northbound McCowan or Corporate Drive. Those ramps are still off limits. East of McCowan, the transfers to the Collectors are closed. At Port Union and the Express, two left lanes are blocked. East of Liverpool and the Express, two left lanes blocked through there as well. Then we have a full closure of the Express lanes on the eastbound 401 from east of White's to Brock Road. No access to the northbound 412 from the east or westbound 401, and that is because the northbound 412 is closed from the 401 all the way up to Taunton. The east and west Dundas ramps to the North 412 still closed as a result. Eastbound 401 at Harmony Road, two right lanes are blocked with construction there, and the ramp to Curtis Road still closed off the eastbound 401. Westbound 401 west of Westney, you'll find three left lanes still blocked. At the 404 DVP on the West 401, the transfers to the Collectors are closed. At Here Ontario, two right lanes are blocked. No access to the West 401 from north or southbound Here Ontario, and two left lanes are blocked at Highway 25. Your next report coming up at 5:01 with your extended forecast. Now, here's City News Media meteorologist Natasha Ramsahai.
13: We're going to get a break from the thunderstorms today, so head outside, head out on the water. 28 degrees, Humidex 32. It's a hazy sunshine today, and then the storm risk returns Wednesday afternoon. Also 28, feeling like the mid-30s. We could see some on and off showers into Wednesday evening and overnight, so you may want to keep the patio cushions inside on Wednesday. Partly cloudy with scattered showers Thursday with a high of 27. Mainly sunny Friday and 25, and partly cloudy to start off the weekend Saturday. 24 and just 23 degrees on Sunday, although it will be wet and muggy. Today, 28 degrees with a Humidex of 32.
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25: You're listening to All News Radio. The trial for the only man ever accused in the murder of rapper Tupac Shakur began. Jessica Hill with the Associated Press is outside the Las Vegas courthouse.
28: About 30 years ago, Tupac Shakur was killed in Las Vegas in a drive-by shooting. Prosecutors allege Dwayne Davis, also known as Keefe D, provided the gun and orchestrated the killing. Jury selection is expected to last about 5 days, and the trial in total will last about a month.
25: Davis was arrested in 2023 and has pleaded not guilty. Most of the prosecution's case comes from the accused himself, who has described his role in the killing in interviews, documentaries, and even in a book. Davis's defense attorneys say those claims were made for fame and money. Remembering actor Ben Jones and Ariana Grande's new album is topping the charts.
1: Crazy Cooter coming at you. Anybody home on the Hazard Net?
2: Dukes of Hazard star Ben Jones has died. He was 84. The actor who played mechanic Cooter Davenport on the iconic series passed away Sunday of a heart attack, according to his wife. Jones also served two terms as a Georgia congressman and launched the annual fan event, Dukes Fest.
9: All of my favorite stories.
2: Ariana Grande's new album, Petal, is blooming on the Billboard 200. It just debuted at number one with first week sales of 295,000 units. It's her seventh album overall to top that chart. Starring Guy Pearce as Rupert Murdoch, the movie Inc. hits theaters December 11th and Netflix on January 8th. It tells the real-life story of how Murdoch revolutionized journalism by making the UK tabloid The Sun the biggest-selling newspaper in the world. Michelle Franzen, ABC News.
25: Now time for the market minute. The TSX closed at a record high for a fourth time in 5 days, up 77 points to 36,458, while Wall Street started the week in the red. The Dow pulled back from a record high, down 61, and the Nasdaq dropped by 85. With more, here's Bloomberg.
12: Hims & Hers Health, whose fortunes rode the wave of ever-rising demand for GLP-1 drugs, is hiking its full-year sales forecast, even as it braces for fading fortunes from weight loss medicines. The big telehealth company is benefiting from more efficient operations due to AI, but it's also spending to boost its AI capability in areas including what it calls its doctor-led AI clinical engine that will rebuild the consumer health experience from the ground up. And it's that spending that helped account for its wider-than-expected loss for last quarter. Shares of Hims & Hers fell in extended trades. Mediterranean restaurant chain Cava has not been hit with outbreaks of cyclospora or salmonella, but its finances have. Cava posts its latest quarterly results today, and much of the report likely will focus less on expected higher sales for last quarter than on falling sales so far this quarter, as customers avoid salads and fresh vegetable bowls, including at restaurants untouched by the outbreaks dominating headlines currently. Andrew O'Day, Bloomberg Radio.
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19: Good morning. This is Tuesday, August 11th. I'm Ben Howes. Here's what's making news right now. The Ontario Liberals held their first leadership debate as they search for a candidate up to the task of defeating Doug Ford. Five candidates faced off in Brampton last night. A two-week safety blitz is underway as police crack down on micro-mobility vehicles, better known as e-bikes and e-scooters. A motorcyclist was rushed to a trauma center after colliding with a car in Brampton yesterday evening. And a 21-year-old Toronto man accused of sexually assaulting a victim at gunpoint has been taken into custody.
0: The Jays beat the Red Sox, but they're all talking about that run that counted for Boston.
3: First ever for me.
4: Yeah, doesn't make any sense.
0: Oh, it got weird. Sports of 15.
20: Morning markets holding steady as investors wait for a pivotal report on U.S. inflation. Straight stalemate, the price for oil spikes above $84 a barrel with still no clear resolution to reopen the Strait of Hormuz business at 26.
19: 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Here's Ben Davey.
21: Thank you, Ben. Good morning. This update for African Lion Safari. Quite a bit of construction has cleared. We'll run through as much of it as we can for you here. Eastbound 401 at Brimley and the Collectors. Two left lanes were blocked. They have reopened. The northbound McCowan ramp to the eastbound 401 that was closed has reopened. The Corporate Drive ramp to the eastbound 401 is open now as well. And the transfers to the Collectors on the eastbound 401 east of McCowan have reopened also. If you're on the eastbound 401 at Harmony Road, we had two right lanes blocked there with construction. They are now open. Eastbound 401 ramp to Curtis has reopened as well. On the westbound 401 west of Westney, three left lanes were blocked with construction for most of the overnight hours. They have reopened. We still have that long-term construction on the westbound 401 west of Whites to west of Port Union in the Collectors. Far left lane taken out there with long-term road work. Approaching Port Union, the transfers to the Collectors down to a single lane. That's long-term construction as well. Westbound 401 ramp to Markham Road. There is construction in the right lane, and that will be ongoing for the next several months also. No construction on the northbound 400. That looks good from Toronto all the way up to Barrie. We had construction at Essa Road in Barrie blocking two left lanes. They have finished that up and all lanes are now open. On the southbound Don Valley Parkway, the ramp to Richmond is going to remain closed until 5:30 this morning. We also have two right lanes blocked on the southbound DVP approaching Richmond. No volume delay through there just yet, however. The only slow spot we see is on the Toronto bound QEW, and that is from Red Hill up to the top of the Burlington Skyway Bridge. We have two right lanes blocked at Centennial Parkway. Northbound Centennial Parkway ramp to the Toronto bound QEW still closed. Right lane closed at Nikola Tesla, and the ramp to Nikola Tesla closed as well. And you can't get on the Toronto bound QEW from eastbound Nikola Tesla. 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Your next report is coming up in less than 10 minutes. With your forecast, here's Chief Meteorologist Natasha Ramsey.
13: A great day to be outside, outdoors, or out on the water today. 28 degrees, humidex 32. But I say that because the storm risk is nil today. We've got mainly sunny skies, a little bit of cloud through the afternoon, but staying dry. 28 degrees today with a humidex of 32.
19: It's 20 degrees under clear skies in downtown Toronto. 680 News Time, 5:03. The bar is low following the election results of the last two that held the position, but ambitions are high for the five candidates up for Ontario Liberal Party leadership who squared off last night in the first official debate. The race includes a trio of candidates who either previously held political office or currently do so. Navdeep Bains served as a member of parliament in Peel Region and was former science and industry minister in Justin Trudeau's government before leaving politics in 2021. Lee Fairclough is a first-time MPP representing Etobicoke Lakeshore, and Stephanie Bowman is the current MPP for Don Valley West. Bowman speaking last night about what she believes is wrong with the province's healthcare system and how she plans to fix it.
23: Bill 24 that damaged our healthcare system because it drove nurses out of the profession. It drove $1 billion in taxpayer money to private nursing agencies when we could have hired three times the number back in the public system. We need to make sure that we're spending money not just on long-term care, but on solutions for people, seniors who want to age at home in naturally occurring retirement communities. We need to listen to the people who are working in the system because they have ideas on what we need to deliver.
19: Also running are two men who have never held office, Dylan Mirando, the former policy advisor for Justin Trudeau, Dalton McGuinty and Kathleen Wynne during their stints in power, and financial technology engineer Eric Lombardi, founder of the housing advocacy group Good Neighbors Toronto. The winner will be announced on November 21st. Toronto police are launching an educational and enforcement safety blitz on e-scooters and e-bikes for the next 2 weeks in the city. Alan Carter with City News has more.
3: The city of Toronto has already launched an education campaign trying to let people know that just because you can buy something like an e-scooter doesn't mean you can ride it in the city of Toronto. And just because you might be able to ride that e-scooter in other parts of the GTA, other parts of the province, still does not mean you can ride it in the city of Toronto. Here's a Toronto police officer talking about the enforcement blitz.
4: And for the next 2 weeks, Toronto police is going to be engaging in an education and enforcement campaign for micromobility devices. This will include the operators of these devices, the operators of bicycles, and vehicle operators as well that are doing actions that may cause harm to people that are properly operating these devices.
19: Fines can get as high as $2,500 for e-bike and e-scooter offenders. A person was rushed to hospital with life-threatening injuries following a crash between a motorcycle and a car in Brampton last night. The crash occurred in the area of Steeles and Bramley. Police say the motorcyclist was seriously injured and sent to a local trauma center. The driver of the car suffered only minor injuries. Roads in the area had been closed, but they have since reopened. A 21-year-old Toronto man who is accused of sexually assaulting a victim at gunpoint and recording the alleged crime has been arrested. Toronto police announced the arrest of Devin Plouard late on Monday. He's been charged with several offenses, including sexual assault, pointing a firearm, and voyeurism. The assault was reported on August 8th and is alleged to have happened months earlier in the Girard Street East and Coxwell Avenue area. Police allege that Plouard was with the victim in May of this year and sexually assaulted them after producing a firearm and pointing it at them. The victim later realized that Plouard recorded the alleged sexual assault. A woman and her dog were rescued from a house fire that broke out near High Park on Monday afternoon. Fire crews were called to a home near Dundas and Roncesvalles around 2 for reports of a fire. Crews rescued the woman and dog trapped on the second floor, who are now doing well. The woman was taken to hospital with minor injuries. Crews were able to contain the flames before they spread to neighboring units. The city of Markham is counting down the days until they host their first ever Honda Indy after a 40-year run at Exhibition Place. Audra Brown with City News attended the launch party.
5: The day included lots of free food, ice cream, racing simulators, and everything they need to know for race weekend.
6: 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So get here early, the Indy cars get on the racetrack just after 8:30 a.m.
7: Really nice to see, you know, the whole community coming together and being able to celebrate something that we tend to not have, right? So the first time is very exciting.
5: Opening ceremonies on Sunday are set for 11 a.m. and they should be revving their engines on the track by 12:20. Audra Brown, City News, Markham.
19: The Blue Jays didn't need much offense on Monday. As 680's J.J. Evison tells us, they got just enough to keep their playoff hopes moving.
10: The Blue Jays survived a strange and tense finish to beat the Red Sox 2-1 Monday night. Toronto got solo offense from Charles McAdoo's fifth inning homer and an Andrés Giménez RBI single in the sixth, then leaned on Tyler Rogers and Louis Varlin to close the door. Boston did score in the seventh after a lengthy rules review overturned what initially looked like an inning-ending double play, a rule that was even confusing to Jays skipper John Schneider.
24: It was confusing, first time for me, but I think the rule is the rule, and we weren't given an opportunity to appeal to third. Going forward, when that play happens again in the next 100 years, we will record the lead out at third.
10: It was a badly needed win against the Red Sox team that had taken 8 of its previous 10, and it moved Toronto to within 3 games of the final American League wildcard spot. I'm J.J. Evison.
19: Your gas price update coming up next.
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19: 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Enpro says the price did not change at midnight, staying at $1.64.9 a liter at most GTA stations. Traffic and weather together on the ones coming up next, 680 News Time, 510.
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19: 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Traffic and weather together on the ones. 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
14: 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Two delays already on this early start to your morning. The bigger of the two is on the Toronto-bound QEW. It is jammed solid already from approaching Centennial Parkway to beyond Nikola Tesla Boulevard. Two right lanes are blocked at Centennial Parkway, so that's the reason for the congestion. The northbound Centennial Parkway ramp to the Toronto-bound QEW also closed. Right lane blocked at Nikola Tesla, and the ramp to Nikola Tesla off the Toronto-bound QEW also off limits. Still no access to the Toronto-bound QEW from eastbound Nikola Tesla either. We also have heavy volume on the westbound 401 already approaching Highway 6 South. Lane restrictions are in effect through there due to long-term construction. On the eastbound 401 east of Mavis, still have the HOV and left lane blocked in the express, but quite a bit of construction has cleared east of there. At Yonge and the Collectors, we had two right lanes blocked. They have reopened. The Yonge ramp to the eastbound 401 is now back open again as well, as are the ramps to and from Bayview, and the eastbound 401 ramp to Leslie has also reopened. Now we have construction at Victoria Park and the Express. The right lane is blocked there. Two left lanes blocked in the Collectors, but the transfers to the Collectors at Warden have reopened. And at Port Union and the Express, we're still waiting for two left lanes there to reopen and two left lanes east of Liverpool. And the Express lanes are still fully closed east of White's to Brock Road. So Collectors only, your option through there. Still no access to the northbound 412 from the east or westbound 401. That's because the northbound 412 is closed from the 401 up to Taunton. And the Dundas ramps to the northbound 412 are closed as well as a result. On the westbound 401 at Highway 25, two left lanes were blocked with construction. They have just reopened those. Southbound 400 at Bayfield and Barrie, two left lanes were blocked. They've reopened those. Southbound 404 at Aurora Road, two left lanes were blocked. They have reopened those. And on the westbound QEW, the ramps to and from Bartlett have reopened as well. Take a little, pay a little. 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Your next report coming up in less than 10 minutes with your forecast, Chief Meteorologist Natasha Ramsahai.
13: Nice day out there today. 28 degrees, the forecast high, but it's going to feel like 32 with the humidity. Slightly lower humidex compared to yesterday thanks to a northwest breeze. It's mainly sunny, although it may be a little bit hazy out there today. There's still some lingering smoke from wildfires out west, especially in the middle and upper atmosphere. And then on Wednesday, we've got a risk of afternoon storms returning with a high of 28, humidex 34. Today, also 28 degrees, feeling like 32.
19: It's 20 degrees under clear skies in downtown Toronto. 680 News Time, 5:14 in 60 seconds. A look at your top headlines and sports.
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19: It's 20 degrees right now downtown under clear skies. Good morning. I'm Ben Howes. And joining us now with an early look at the morning show, here's Paul Cook. Morning, Paul.
0: Ben, good morning. Here's what we're looking at this morning. Colombia's president has declared a national disaster as rescue crews search for nearly 3,000 missing people after a 7.4 magnitude earthquake. More than 130 people are dead. Two teenage boys in hospital after stabbing overnight in Brampton, one with life-threatening injuries. So far, no arrests. Our Kevin Meisner's on his way to the scene. And the five people who want to lead the Ontario Liberal Party faced off last night in their first debate of the race. Next leader will be announced November 21st. Ben.
19: Thank you, Paul. Coming up after sports, a Canadian who posed as a pilot for free flights has pled guilty to wire fraud in the United States. But first, it's time for sports from Sportsnet 590 The Fan. Good morning, Simon Bennett.
3: Hey, Ben, good morning. A strange night at Rogers Center. Let's get this out of the way. The Jays beat the Red Sox 2-1, but many people talking about that Red Sox run and a rule nobody knew about. Top seven, Boston didn't know how many outs there were, in part because the scoreboard was wrong, ran to a double play. Anthony Siegler jogged home from third, didn't tag up, but was ruled to have scored because the Jays didn't appeal and touch third base. A 17-minute delay to figure out rule 509C4. Charles McAdoo went deep in the win, hoping tonight's less confusing. 7 o'clock on Sportsnet, 590 The Fan and Sportsnet. They're 3.5 games out of the last wild card still. Texas beat the Angels 4-1. Well, halfway through the quarters at the National Bank Open, Iga Swiatek needed just over an hour to beat Deanna Schneider. Elena Svitolina beat Katerina Alexandrova in three sets. The quarters continue tonight. Men's action in Montreal rained out, so they'll get all four batches in there today on Sportsnet. There was fight for the tempo, but the losing streak now 9 from 25 down to make it close, led by Marina Mabry's 36, but they fell 107-95 in Atlanta. The road trip ends tomorrow in Dallas. Sports at 15 and 45 past every hour or any time at sportsnet.ca.
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19: A Canadian who posed as a pilot for free flights has pled guilty to wire fraud in the United States.
17: U.S. officials say a Toronto man has admitted to using a fake employee identification card to get free flights from three airlines between January of 2020 and late October of 2024. 34-year-old Dallas Pokornik previously worked as a flight attendant for a commercial airline in Canada and has agreed to pay restitution to the three undisclosed airlines as part of his plea deal. He faces a sentence of up to 20 years in prison, a fine of up to $250,000, as well as a term of supervised release. Naira Ahmed, The Canadian Press.
19: The mayor of Summerland, British Columbia, says residents should brace themselves for what they will be returning to once an evacuation of the community is over. Doug Holmes' voice cracked with emotion as he addressed reporters at an update on the fire situation that has displaced thousands throughout the Okanagan. Holmes says he understands that people are eager to get back home.
18: The fire is still out of control, and we can't start that process until that fire gets under control. So people's patience are going to start to wear thin. We know that. But we can't lose sight of who we are. We need to keep helping each other. And when we do get back, we need to brace ourselves for what's there or what's not there.
19: The BC Wildfire Service says the fire is now more than 155 square kilometers in size and rapidly spread after it was ignited on Friday afternoon, the cause of which is now under police investigation. Traffic and weather together on the ones coming up next, 680 News Time, 520.
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19: 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Traffic and weather together on the ones. Here's Ben Davey.
14: Thank you, Ben Howes. This report is for Jumbo Lobster Clubhouse. We have good news on the eastbound 401 in Mississauga, east of Mavis, and the Express, HOV, and left lane were blocked with construction. They have just reopened those, and the east 401 is moving pretty well through Mississauga and across the top of the city. Most of that construction has cleared. Now, Victoria Park and the Express, we do still have the right lane blocked. East of Victoria Park of the Collector's two left lanes are blocked. All of that should be clearing soon. At Port Union and the Express, two left lanes closed. Two left lanes closed east of Liverpool and the Express as well. And still waiting for the express lanes to reopen east of Whites to Brock Road. The East 401 ramp to the North 412 closed. That's the same for the West 401 ramp to the North 412. That's off limits because the North 412 is closed from the 401 up to Taunton. So no access to the North 412 from Dundas either as a result. Starting to see volume fill in now on the westbound 401 west of Victoria Park in the Express. That's just early volume. There's no lanes blocked or restrictions through there at all. Other than the transfers to the collectors of the 404 DVP, we're still waiting for those to reopen. At Here Ontario on the West 401, we've got two right lanes blocked and no access to the West 401 yet from Here Ontario either direction. Lane restrictions in effect on the westbound 401 approaching Highway 6 South. If you're on the southbound 400, that looks good coming out of Barrie, but the ramp to Dunlop is still closed. Southbound 404 looking great over the 401 ramps onto the Don Valley Parkway. Approaching Richmond, two right lanes blocked with construction and the ramp to Richmond closed, but that's all scheduled to reopen at 5:30 this morning. They're probably moving the cones right now as we speak. Westbound QEW, west of the 427, two left lanes blocked with construction there. The heaviest delay we have right now is on the Toronto-bound QEW on the upside of the Burlington Skyway Bridge. So two right lanes are blocked with construction. That's heavy approaching Centennial to beyond Nikola Tesla. Gradually improves, but you still can't get on the Toronto-bound QEW at Centennial Parkway or eastbound Nikola Tesla at this time. Take on Lobster Mountain, the two-pound-plus tower of tender lobster at Jumbo Lobster Clubhouse and Fisherman Lobster Clubhouse. Savor the height of seafood dining in Richmond Hill and Scarborough. Jordan Kerr is next at 5:31 with your extended forecast now. Here's Chief Meteorologist Natasha Ramsahai.
13: Seasonably warm for the rest of this week before we have a slight cool down for the weekend. 28 degrees today, slight humidex of 32, mainly sunny, although it's a hazy sunshine. Wednesday afternoon, a return to a storm risk. Looks like we could be in for some on and off showers right through Wednesday night. Also a high of 28, humidex 34. Thursday, partly cloudy, 27, feeling like 33, a slight chance of scattered showers. We are back to mainly sunny skies Friday with a high of 25. Today, 28 degrees with a humidex of 32.
19: It's 19 degrees under clear skies in downtown Toronto. Coming up at 5:30, we tell you more about a devastating earthquake in Colombia. 680 News Time, 5:24.
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19: U.S. President Donald Trump's tariff threats are looming large over Canadian industries, and Ottawa says they're taking those threats seriously. City's Shaoli Lee explains more on the steps the feds are taking to protect certain sectors.
1: The federal government says it'll cover half the transport costs of shipping Canadian steel within Canada by rail or by water. Speaking in Hamilton, Ontario, the federal transport minister says it's obviously a response to American tariffs.
2: We will stand by this industry. That will take various forms. Today we're announcing a very, very important one, which is access to markets across the country.
1: Once a shipper verifies that the steel is melted, poured, and milled in Canada, Transport Canada will issue a 50% reimbursement to the shipper for transport costs. The program is intended to cut the price of Canadian steel and incentivize its use domestically.
19: Minister Stephen McKinnon says the federal Liberals budgeted $100 million for the program. Coming up in 60 seconds, your business report, 680 News Time, 526.
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20: Good morning. The Tuesday morning markets are in a holding pattern ahead of a pivotal report on U.S. inflation due in tomorrow. We saw a mixed session on Monday with the Toronto stock market, TSX Composite Index, closing at its fourth record in five trading days. The gain of 77 points, a fifth of a percent to the upside. Gains for the energy stocks powered by a rising price for oil, which this morning is above $84 a barrel, gaining $2 or 2.6%. As it appears, there is no resolution in place to fully reopen the Strait of Hormuz. Suncor stock coming off a gain of 4.3%. Imperial Oil up 3%. Also saw the shares of Teck Resources at 0.5%. Nutrien gained 2.75%. As for the U.S. trade yesterday, the Dow was down 60. The Nasdaq was down by 85. International markets, it was a holiday in Tokyo. The Nikkei closed. The Hong Kong market dropped 284 points or 1.1%. And the Frankfurt DAX index is down 50 points or a fifth of 1%. Gold is up $14 at $44.33. Continuing to climb over the past week, and the Canadian dollar at 71.76 is steady. The price for Bitcoin holding at 64,000 US. 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
0: It's Tuesday, August 11th. Good morning. I'm Catherine Jeté.
3: I'm Paul Cook. Here's what's making news right now.
20: An early morning double stabbing in Brampton leaves two teenagers wounded, one with life-threatening injuries.
0: The aftermath of that monster that rocked Columbia. More than 130 dead, thousands missing after the most powerful quake to hit the country in a century.
9: The first debate of the Ontario Liberal leadership race sees five candidates face off in Brampton.
11: The Jays got the win, but what do you mean you've never heard of Rule 509C4?
12: The run is going to score.
11: Run down that weird play everyone's talking about, Sports at 45.
20: A spike for the price for oil back above $84 a barrel with a straight stalemate. No resolution to reopen the Strait of Hormuz. Stock futures holding steady. Business at 56.
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0: It's time for Rogers Xfinity Internet. Traffic and weather together on the ones. Jordan Kerr is at the Traffic Center. Good morning, Jordan.
15: Good morning, Catherine. Good morning, Paul. Well, construction abound on the 401 and QEW, so watch out for all this. Westbound on the 401, the ramp to the 412 is shut down. Northbound 412 is closed completely from the 401 all the way up to Taunton. That's because of construction. It should be done by 6 o'clock. Westbound 401 is slowing from the 412.

0: was aware of this. They're going to be picking up the cones to clear this soon. But again, that is causing a delay on the westbound 401 from approaching Victoria Park to approaching the 404 in the express. The Hure Ontario ramps to westbound 401 are still closed down due to construction. And then west of Highway 6 South, it's down to a single lane, slow going, approaching 6 South to west of it. On the Toronto bound QEW, they're clearing construction at Centennial Parkway, but two right lanes are still closed. It's slow approaching Centennial Parkway to it. The northbound Centennial ramp to Toronto bound QEW is closed. The ramp to Nikola Tesla shut down, and the eastbound Nikola Tesla ramp to Toronto bound QEW shut down as well. On the eastbound 401, express lanes remain shut down from White's Road to Brock Road. Collector lanes are open though and moving fine. Next report at 5:41. With the forecast, we say good morning to meteorologist Carl Lamb.
1: And good morning, Jordan. Well, we do have mostly sunny conditions today. It'll be a little cloudier for the afternoon, but also we do have a little bit of wildfire smoke way up in the atmosphere. It's not going to significantly impact the air that we're breathing, but just want you to be mindful that there is a little haze up there today. 28 is a guaranteed high with a northwesterly wind around 20 kilometers per hour and clear tonight with a low of 16. Right now, it is 20 at Pearson. Your guaranteed high is 28.
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3: Breaking news from Brampton, where two teens have been stabbed. One of them is in critical condition.
2: 680's Kevin Meisner is heading to the scene this morning on Kennedy north of Queen and joins us live. Good morning, Kevin.
4: Yeah, good morning, Paul. Peel Regional Police were called to this area of this high-rise apartment building right here on Kennedy Road North. It's north of Queen Street. Happened around just before 11 o'clock last night. They arrived to find two young people, believed to be teenagers, suffering from stab wounds, both taken to hospital. One of the victims is listed in life-threatening condition this morning. No word on suspect information at this time. It does appear as though the stabbing may have happened inside the building. As for any potential relationship between the suspect and the two victims, or even the victims themselves, we don't have that information at this time either. The investigation still ongoing this morning. In Brampton, I'm Kevin Meisner.
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3: Crews are digging through collapsed buildings in Colombia, searching for survivors of a devastating 7.4 magnitude earthquake that rocked the western part of the country. The death toll has surpassed 100 and is expected to keep climbing. 680's Jamie Pulfer joins us live with the aftermath. Good morning, Jamie.
6: Yeah, good morning, Catherine. More than 130 dead, according to the Colombian Association of Capital Cities. Thousands missing after the strongest quake to hit the country this century. Some 1,600 buildings damaged or destroyed. Apartment buildings actually split in half. So among the collapsed structures, the pediatric and neonatal sections of a hospital in Cali. That's southwest of the capital of Bogota. ABC reporter Trevor Ault.
7: Officials say several young children are among the dead. The death toll is expected to rise higher. The injured lining the streets as medics treat wounds outside, some on stretchers.
6: The Colombian government declaring a national disaster, deploying soldiers to help in this massive rescue effort. The earthquake was on the same South American fault region that rocked neighboring Venezuela with that double earthquake back in June, killing more than 6,000 people. Reporting live, Jamie Pulfer, 680 News Radio.
2: 680 News Time, 5:35. The five people who want to lead the Ontario Liberal Party faced off in their first debate of the leadership race last night. City's Melissa Nicovley reports.
8: On the debate stage, Dylan Mirando, who spent years behind the scenes in provincial and federal Liberal politics. Navdeep Bains is the former Liberal cabinet minister. Eric Lombardi, who comes from the housing world. And two candidates who already have a seat at Queen's Park, Stephanie Bowman and Lee Fairclough, both current Liberal MPPs.
9: When a young mom or dad goes into the voting booth, they're not going to ask, does the leader have a seat? They're going to ask, does this leader have what it takes to make my kids' education better?
10: Being able to really oppose this government, go toe-to-toe every day where we can, I think it's critical that our future leader has those insights.
8: Fairclough and Bowman argue having a seat means having a platform and a direct way to challenge Doug Ford.
2: Next leader will be announced November 21st.
3: upcoming federal by-elections could cost us almost $24 million. Elections Canada says while the cost can vary, a single by-election costs an average of $2 million to run. They go on to say it usually costs more in the GTA because of higher prices for advertising and facility rentals.

0: 680 News Time 5:37. We're expecting a sunny day in the GTA, but 680 meteorologist Carl Lamb says we'll also notice some smoke.
1: There will be some wildfire smoke that does make things a little bit hazy, but it is not going to significantly impact our air quality today across the GTA. But you also notice it's comfortable and less humid today as well.
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2: A motorcyclist is in hospital with serious injuries after a crash in Brampton. It happened around 8:30 last night in the Bramley and Steeles area. Peel police say the motorcyclist collided with a car. The driver of the vehicle has minor injuries. There's no word on any charges.
0: You're listening to 680 News Radio. The number of cars being stolen in this country is dropping. The anti-fraud group Equit Association is reporting a 10% drop nationally in the first half of this year compared to the same period of 2025. It says the drop is encouraging, but luxury vehicles are still being stolen and their profits are still being used to fund organized crime. Yet the actual numbers, 2,300 were stolen in the first 6 months of last year and about 2,100 during the same time this year. In this province, there were nearly 8,800 vehicles stolen, a drop of just over 8%.
2: 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The Blue Jays beat the Red Sox last night, but that is not what everyone's talking about this morning. Our Simon Bennett has more on a strange night at Rogers Center.
3: Last night, the top of the seventh ended when the Boston Red Sox ran themselves into a double play.
4: The runner at first, Sogard, didn't know how many outs there were.
3: In part because the scoreboard said two outs instead of one. Anthony Siegler is the runner at third here. Jogged home without tagging up a third. The Jays didn't appeal by touching third base and had already left the field. There was a 17-minute delay to figure this all out.
5: The run is going to score.
3: The so-called fourth out rule enforced. Manager John Schneider.
6: They told me that all of my players were across the third baseline before Charlie waved off the run, which I 100% disagree with.
3: The Jays beat Boston anyway, 2-1, and are still within 3.5 games of a wild card. I'm Simon Bennett.
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2: Still to come on 680 News Radio, construction delays on the westbound 401 approaching the 404 in the express. You'll hear traffic and weather together.
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2: It's time for Rogers Xfinity Internet traffic and weather together on the ones. Here's Jordan Kerr.
14: Now, this report is brought to you by Ontario One Call. Ongoing issues, well, I guess construction on the 401. So westbound 401 ramp to the 412 is shut down. The northbound 412 is also closed from the 401 up to Taunton. So keep that in mind. That should be clearing by 6 according to the traffic signs in the area. And then westbound 401 is slow going from the 412 to Salem. Then you hit delays because of construction by the 404. So approaching the 404 in the express, two right lanes are closed off, and at the 404, the transfer to the collectors is closed down. The express ramp to the 404 DVP is open. However, you have to go through a gap in the cones. It's not very intuitive, and it is causing a jam, a bit of confusion through here. It's getting heavier and heavier. Delays from west of Kennedy to approaching the 404 in the express. Collectors, fine. After that, westbound 401 construction at Hure Ontario is wrapped up. The Hure Ontario ramps to westbound 401 are open. And then then there are delays approaching Highway 6 south to west of it, where it's down to a single lane for road work. On the eastbound 401, through Victoria Park and the Express, right lane blocked off, and the Collectors, two left lanes blocked off, and then the Express lanes remain shut down from east of White's Road to Brock Road, all because of construction. The ramp to the northbound 412 shut down as well, of course, because of that closure of the 412. On the Toronto-bound QEW at Centennial Parkway, two right lanes are closed down. It's jammed up approaching Centennial. They are starting to clear things up. It's just taking a little bit. They've got to pick a lot of cones up. The northbound Centennial Parkway ramp to the Toronto-bound QEW is closed. The ramp to Nikola Tesla shut down as well. Continuing on the eastbound QEW, heading in towards the city, and on the eastbound Gardner, no big delays right now. On the westbound QEW, construction west of the 427 has cleared. 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Next report is at 5:51, and with the forecast, here's meteorologist Carl Lamb.
1: So it's sunny today, and I guarantee tonight 28 degrees. We'll have a humidex of 32, and a northwesterly wind around 20 kilometers per hour. But you will notice there's a little haze in the atmosphere today. It's wildfire smoke, but it's not close to the ground. It's way up in the atmosphere. So you may just notice it today and say, well, why is it not a truly clear blue sky today? Well, that would be why. And then tonight, clear down to 16. And tomorrow, we start with sunshine. Then the cloud starts to move in. A chance for rain tomorrow afternoon and evening with a high of 26. Right now, it is 20 and still cloudy at Pearson. Your guaranteed high is 28.
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2: In BC, more than 21,000 people remain ordered from their homes due to raging wildfires. The mayor of Summerland is warning area residents to brace themselves for what they'll be coming back to once they're allowed home.
0: Doug Holmes got emotional while addressing reporters, saying he understands people are eager to get back.
8: The fire is still out of control, and we can't start that process until that fire gets under control. So people's patience are going to start to wear thin. We know that, but we can't lose sight of who we are. We need to keep helping each other. And when we do get back, we need to brace ourselves for what's there or what's not there.
0: The Bald Range fire burning near Summerland broke out on Friday. It has since spread to more than 155 square kilometers in size. The RCMP are investigating its cause and are asking members of the public to report anything suspicious they might have seen.
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2: It's partly cloudy, 21 degrees right now in downtown Toronto, feeling like 25 with the humidity. Good morning. I'm Catherine Jeté.
0: I'm Paul Cook. Here are the top stories this Tuesday morning.
2: Two teenagers have been rushed to hospital after a stabbing in Brampton. It happened just before 11 last night on Kennedy, north of Queen. One of the victims has life-threatening injuries. There's no word on suspects. At least 132 people are dead. Thousands are missing in Colombia a day after a powerful 7.4 magnitude earthquake hit the western part of the country. Rescuers are racing to dig survivors out of the rubble. And still to come on 680 News Radio, some alarming numbers on the Ebola outbreak in Congo.
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18: Hey, Catherine. Good morning. Oh, it was weird for the Jays last night against Boston. They beat them 2-1, but that was almost secondary in the minds of fans who are trying to figure out a confusing rule most of us hadn't heard of. Seventh inning, the Red Sox running into a double play. The runner at third came home, didn't touch third first because the Jays didn't get a chance to appeal and touch the base. The run counted somehow. A 17-minute delay to figure this all out. Moot point because the Jays won. Charles Mack Kudu homered. They'll do it again tonight, 7 o'clock on Sportsnet 590 The Fan. And Sportsnet, there's still 3.5 games out of the playoffs. Texas beat the Angels 4-1-10 to maintain a hold of the last wild card. The National Bank Open, two semifinal spots are filled here in Toronto. It'll be Iga Swiatek against Elena Svitolina. They took care of business at Zobie Stadium. Tonight, it's Belinda Bencic facing Coco Gauff with Naomi Osaka against Elena Rybakina to follow. Men's action totally rained out yesterday in Montreal, so they'll plow through the quarters today, all of it on Sportsnet. And make it 9 straight losses for the Tempo. Marina Mabry's 36, not enough, as he lost in Atlanta 107-95. One more game left in their trip tomorrow in Dallas. Sports at 15:45 past every hour or anytime at sportsnet.ca.
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2: 2,000 people have died in the Ebola outbreak in Congo, the fastest growing on record. The latest government data shows the outbreak has recorded a total of just over 4,300 cases and 2,011 deaths. The grim toll comes nearly 3 months since the health crisis was declared in mid-May. It took about 9 weeks to reach 1,000 deaths, but it's only been about 3 weeks to record the additional 1,000 deaths. The Washington Post says President Donald Trump needed to be hidden away in a catering cart to leave the NATO summit in Turkey last month. A secret operation requiring multiple planes was carried out after an Iranian assassination threat against Trump. CNN's Anderson Cooper reports Trump was seen going up to Air Force One, where journalists and some White House staffers were, before he was stowed away.
24: Quoting now from the Post, he was secretly shuttled minutes later to a smaller plane, an Air Force C-32A, via an airport catering truck typically used to load meals and other supplies pre-flight, according to U.S. official and corroborating material reviewed by the Post.
2: The White House says in a statement there are many enemies of America who have their sights on the president, and they use every tool at their disposal to address those threats. Still to come on 680 News Radio, traffic and weather together on the ones.
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2: It's time for Rogers Xfinity Internet. Traffic and weather together on the ones. Here's Jordan Kerr.
14: This report is brought to you by carsforkids.ca. On the westbound 401, the ramp to the 412 is shut down, and the northbound 412 is closed from the 401 up to Taunton, all because of construction. There are delays approaching the 412 to approaching Salem, and then delays because of construction on the westbound 401 as you come up towards the 404. So approaching the 404 DVP in the express, two right lanes are taken out for construction. This is a bit of a mess here. So they've got the transfer to the collectors closed down at the DVP 404. They're picking up the cones right now, but the two right lanes before the 404 DVP and the express are closed down. There's a gap to get to the 404 DVP express ramp. However, people have just kind of blasted through it at some point, and there's just bits of cones and debris all over the place. So it's a bit of an obstacle, of course, getting through here. MTO is aware of it. They're going to be cleaning up as they pick up the cones. So just keep that in mind. If you're on the westbound 401 in the express, taking the ramp to the 404 DVP, you can get to the ramp, but you got to dodge some cones that are all over the place. Again, MTO are on scene picking up other cones, and they'll clean up the debris when they get to it. Just be careful through here. It's causing a delay because of how confusing it can be from west of Kennedy to approaching the 404 in the express. Collector lanes busy in the area as well, but not as bad as the express. So just keep that in mind and drive carefully through there. The Huron-Ontario ramps to westbound 401 are open, but it's jammed up approaching Highway 6 south to west of it, where there's single lane construction. Looks as if they're clearing this up right now. On the eastbound 401, express lanes east of White's Road to Brock Road have reopened, so that's all moving well through the area. On the Toronto-bound QEW, approaching Centennial Parkway, still heavy through here. The two right lanes are closed down. They're picking up the cones still, but there are delays, and after that, it's slow going from approaching North Shore to Fairview as all that traffic kind of heads through. On the eastbound QEW itself, it's all moving well. On the eastbound Gardner into downtown, just getting a bit busy east of the Humber Bridge. Ready to get rid of that old or unused car? Call 1-877-CARS-FOR-KIDS to reach a friendly live agent. You'll get a maximum tax credit, and your car can be picked up as soon as tomorrow. Next report is at 6:01, and with the forecast, here's meteorologist Carl Lamb.
1: Okay, so sunny today with a little bit of haze in the atmosphere. That's from wildfire smoke with that northwesterly wind around 20 kilometers per hour. Not the type that you're going to be able to taste or really smell, but if you do have respiratory sensitivities, you may want to take it easy today. And we're in that low to moderate risk category. And then for tonight, clear and down to 16. For tomorrow, sun to start, clouds for the afternoon with a few showers, and 26. That'll continue into the evening of Wednesday. And then for Thursday, still the chance for a few rain showers moving through, but sun and cloud, and also 26. It's cooler for the weekend as we're only into the low 20s. Right now, it is 20 at Pearson. Your guaranteed high is 28.
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9: Hey, it's your brother. 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
7: 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The new thriller follows two brothers, played by Adam Driver and Miles Teller, who find themselves involved with the Russian mafia. 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
7: 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Michelle Franzen, ABC News.
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2: 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Here's Mike Apple.
8: Good morning. Toronto stock market comes into the trading session this morning at an all-time record high for the fourth session of the past five. The TSX Composite Index benchmark advanced 77 points in Monday's trading, bolstered by the energy sector, which might see more buying today. As the price for oil is all of a sudden back above $84 a barrel, it's gaining $2, 2.6% this morning. It was up by about a similar amount yesterday, bolstering the energy sector up by about 4% on the day. The problem? The Strait of Hormuz. Still no clear resolution to reopen that waterway. The U.S. president saying he's only talking to the Iranians from an arm's length at this point related to any type of negotiations. And the Iranians are demanding major reparations from the United States to reopen the strait. So that seems to be a bit of a sticking point, and the price for oil responding accordingly. International trade this morning, we're looking at the overseas markets holding steady, and the same thing on the outlook for Wall Street stocks. The U.S. Stock futures are down just marginally. Investors seem to be more preoccupied getting ready for tomorrow's reading on U.S. inflation, which, of course, does come back to what the price for oil was doing last month and gas. The price for gold this morning continuing its uptrend, up $13 at $44.32. Our Canadian dollar in a holding pattern at 71.75 cents U.S. At the Business Center, I'm Mike Apple.
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2: Right now, downtown, partly cloudy, 21 degrees, Humidex 25. 680 News Radio is CFTR AM Toronto. 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
18: It's Tuesday, August 11th. Good morning. I'm Paul Cook.
2: I'm Catherine Jeté. Here's what's making news right now.
28: A teenager is in life-threatening condition after a double stabbing in Brampton last night. Another teen was also wounded.
29: Unsteady ground in Colombia after the worst earthquake to hit this century. More than 100 dead, many others missing. Widespread destruction and relentless aftershocks.
30: The wildfire situation out west isn't getting any better, and the mayor of Summerland, BC, is warning evacuees to brace themselves for the scale of destruction.
31: Sometimes you see something new.
32: Going forward, when that play happens again in the next 100 years.
31: Oh, by the way, the Jays won last night, Sports at 15.
8: Stock futures holding steady. The price for oil back above $84 a barrel. NVIDIA doing a mega financing deal with some of Wall Street's biggest banks. Business at 26.
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18: Rogers, Xfinity Internet, traffic and weather together on the ones. Jordan Kerr is at the Traffic Center. Good morning, Jordan.
1: Good morning, Paul. Morning, Catherine. Well, a new collision on the Toronto-bound QEW on the downside of the Burlington Skyway in the left lane. A collision. Police are on scene. I swear, if there's a collision on the Toronto-bound QEW on the Burlington Skyway, there's a 90% chance it's in this exact same spot. We got another one in the same spot. If you drive here regularly, you know it. On the downside, approaching North Shore, left lane. It's jammed up coming up the Burlington Skyway to down it. The construction by Centennial Parkway appears to be gone. There's no delay through there anymore. On the eastbound 401, the ramp to the 412 is reopened. The 412 itself is now open northbound from the 401 up to Taunton, and westbound 401 ramp to the 412 is open as well. A westbound 401 is slow, approaching the 412 to Salem, and then construction delays approaching the 404 and the express. Two right lanes are closed, and the transfer to the collectors is closed. The ramp to the 404 from the express is open. You pass through a gap in the cones. It's a bit messy, and there's some debris through there as well. MTO crews are picking up the construction cones, and they'll take care of the debris as well as they go through there. Well, that's just kind of making a delay on the westbound 401 from Kennedy to the 404. Delays in both express and collectors, but it's a lot heavier in the express. The delays in the collector's spotty. Then westbound 401 at Highway 6 South. Single lane construction slowly clearing. It's jammed, though, approaching 6 South to it. Next report at 6:11. And now with the forecast, here's meteorologist Carl Lamb.
3: All right, we have a northwesterly wind out there that's pretty light this morning, but it is helping to clear out some of the humidity, too. So we'll get up to a guaranteed high of 28 today, and that northwesterly wind still around 20 kilometers per hour. It is bringing some wildfire smoke back, though, but it's way up in the atmosphere. So it will just lead to a little bit of haze as we go through the afternoon. And then for tonight, it's clear. We're down to a low of 16. Right now, it is 20 at Pearson. Your guaranteed high is 28.
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18: Breaking news this morning from Brampton on a late-night stabbing that has sent two teenage boys to hospital, and one of them is fighting for his life.
2: 6:80's Kevin Meisner joins us live from the scene, a high-rise building on Kennedy north of Queen. Kevin.
4: Yeah, Catherine, we're still collecting some information, but Peel Regional Police, we do know, were called to the area of a high-rise apartment building on Kennedy Road, south of Queen Street. Happened just before 11 o'clock last night. Just bear with me. I got a little... I thought for sure I was going to get a little information here. Just a police cruiser passing by my location. That's not going to happen. What we know is two young people were apparently stabbed, and we do know that one of the individuals taken to hospital in life-threatening condition. No word on suspects at this time. We're going to try to collect as much information on this as possible. We do know that Peel Paramedic Services did transport two individuals from the location. We'll hopefully have a little more information later on. Thank you.
18: Thank you, Kevin Meisner. 6:80 News Time, 6:04.
17: 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Developing story.
18: Rescue crews worked through the night in Western Colombia, where a powerful earthquake has killed more than 130 people and thousands of others are missing. 6:80's Jamie Pulfer is here live with the aftermath of the strongest earthquake to hit Colombia this century. Jamie.
29: Yeah, that's right, Paul. Ramping up the rescue efforts in Colombia, the country's new president, who just took office on Friday, declaring a national disaster, sending in soldiers now to help find people trapped under collapsed buildings. So this 7.4 magnitude quake hit the western part of the country yesterday. The death toll rising, now over 130. Thousands are still missing. Richard Emblin is with the city paper, Bogota.
13: Clearly, the coffee region has been badly hit. The three major capitals of the three coffee-growing departments, Caldas, Risaralda, and Quindío. However, Cali seems to have borne the brunt.
29: Part of a hospital collapsing in Cali, where many children are feared dead. The destruction widespread. Colombia's Geological Service says this quake was the country's strongest this century. It's been followed by numerous aftershocks, intense enough to be felt in Ecuador and Panama. And it comes after the devastating twin earthquakes in neighboring Venezuela back in June. Reporting live, Jamie Pulfer, 6:80 News Radio.
2: 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It looks as though we're escaping the high heat and humidity later this week. But at what cost? Our meteorologist Carl Lamb says the temperature is going to take a serious dip going into the weekend.
3: Friday and Saturday, we are talking about temperatures that will be below average, and highs could be closer to about 23 to 24 degrees. So it definitely will not feel much like August. It'll actually feel more like a nice warm September day with those cooler conditions swinging in.
2: And if you enjoy the summer heat and humidity, you'll feel it today. Our guaranteed high is 28 degrees.
18: 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Reinforcements are arriving in the battle against a deadly wildfire in southern BC. 20,000 people have been forced to leave their homes. As we hear from 680 Charlene Close, the mayor of one community has shared an emotional update to the firefighting effort.
6: The Bald Range fire spans 154 square kilometers, and it's still burning out of control. Summerland Mayor Doug Holmes fought back tears during an update yesterday.
7: We need to just pull together as the community we are and get through this, and we will. And we'll get through this and we'll be stronger.
6: He's also telling the community's 12,000 residents to brace themselves for the level of destruction.
7: We're not going to be going home anytime soon. We're putting the plan into place so that we can get back home when it's safe, but the fire is still out of control.
6: 100 firefighters from Mexico are due to arrive today to join in the fight. Charlene Close, 680 News Radio.
2: 680 News Time 6:07. The Ontario Liberal leadership race moved to the debate stage last night with the early focus on whether the next leader needs a seat in the legislature to be effective. MPPs Lee Fairclough and Stephanie Bowman both say visibility matters. But the other three candidates, former federal cabinet minister Navdeep Bains, housing advocate Eric Lombardi, and former political staffer Dylan Morando, say that's not what matters to voters. City's Melissa Nicovoli reports.
9: The debate then turn to what candidates say voters are worried about most: affordability.
11: We need to make sure that we are using those tax dollars to put money back into people's pockets. I've been talking about Queen's Park, about a middle-income tax cut. I would deliver that.
14: When we look at the last 20 years, the cost of housing relative to incomes for both rent and ownership have more than doubled. And that means reduced savings.
9: They also tackled education, the economy, and U.S. tariffs.
19: Investments in people allow us to create the opportunity to get more people and more companies to come here.
9: The Liberals have been out of government since 2018, and the person chosen in November will become the party's fourth leader since then.
2: The two previous Liberal leaders didn't have seats, and the party remained in third place after the last two elections. The next leader is set to be announced November 21st.
18: 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With the boss of FIFA facing huge opposition in the face of controversy, at least one prominent world leader has come out in support: U.S. President Donald Trump. 680 Simon Bennett has the story.
31: Trump on Truth Social last night, quote, FIFA would be making a terrible mistake if for any reason they even considered replacing President Gianni Infantino, adding, quote, if he is gone, it'll never be as successful or profitable again, unquote. The man in charge of FIFA has been facing pressure since word leaked of a now abandoned plan to create a new company to run its tournaments while selling off a portion to private investors. CONCACAF, which runs football in North and Central America, including Canada, along with UEFA and the Asian Confederation, released an open letter this week calling for accountability. Trump and Infantino have been pictured together numerous times, including at the presentation of the World Cup trophy to winner Spain after the final, and when the American president was awarded the FIFA Peace Prize at an event in December. I'm Simon Bennett.
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17: 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And now, in addition to playing the drums, we'd like to blow our own horn. Announcing for the second year in a row, Search Kings is the winner of the Google Ads Impact Award. 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
18: Coming up in 60 seconds, traffic and weather together on the ones, including Toronto-bound QEW on the downside of the Burlington Skyway, a collision in the left lane.
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18: Rogers Xfinity Internet traffic and weather together on the ones. 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
1: This report is brought to you by Frank Leo. On the Toronto-bound QEW, on the downside of the Burlington Skyway, the left lane is blocked off due to a collision. Emergency crews are on scene. It's backed up from past Nikola Tesla now over the Skyway to the downside of it, approaching North Shore. After that, eastbound QEW is filling in through here, Ontario, and eastbound on the Gardner, backed up on the ramp to Jarvis. On the westbound 401, it's slow approaching the 412 to Salem, and then some issues. So west of Kennedy in the Express. Traffic spotter just called about this, and I can see it on camera. The right lane is partially blocked off with a collision. It looks as if a tow has arrived on scene. It's in the middle of a backup because further along there's construction. Approaching the 404 in the Express, two right lanes are closed off, and the transfer to the collectors at the 404 DVP is closed down as well. They're slowly picking up the cones through here, but someone overnight smashed through them, and there's bits of debris all over the place. Now, you can get to the 404 DVP ramp from the Express on the westbound 401 by passing through a gap in the cones to get to it. But because of that debris, it's a bit tricky to go through here. It's backed up approaching Kennedy through to the 404 DVP in both Express and Collectors. Pretty slow in both now. Continuing along on the westbound 401 at Highway 6 South, we had construction here. It looks like the construction's gone, but there may be a new collision approaching Highway 6 South as it's really jamming up about halfway between Guelph Line and Highway 6 South. If you're there, could update us, it'd be appreciated. Free call star 680. On the southbound 400, the ramp to Dunlop is closed off. That's all due to construction. And yeah, we're actually just getting a call from a traffic spotter coming to the newsroom. And here we go. Westbound 401 approaching Highway 6 North. The middle lane currently blocked off with a crash involving a transport truck. So that's why it's getting very heavy along there. The construction appears to be gone, but this collision is jamming things up. Frank Leo of Remax is a multi-million dollar marketing system that gets you more. 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Next report at 6:21, and with the forecast, here's meteorologist Carl Lamb.
3: We'll have sunshine today and a guaranteed high of 28, humidex 32. We've got that northwesterly wind making it feel pretty fresh out there, but we do also have a little bit of haze in the atmosphere. That's some wildfire smoke making a return, but it's suspended up in the atmosphere. Tonight, it's clear. We're down to a low of 16, and then for tomorrow, it starts off with sunshine, clouds in the afternoon, rain showers for the afternoon and evening on Wednesday with a high of 26. Right now, it's 20 at Pearson. Your guaranteed high is 28.
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18: A woman spent almost a year collecting hundreds of thousands of PC Optimum points, but it took thieves a matter of minutes to steal them all.
2: City's Pat Taney has the details.
10: Collecting PC Optimum points can lead to big savings. Mandy Campbell knows the system well. It took her nearly a year, but she racked up a bunch of points, more than 700,000. Then late last month, those points were stolen.
12: So they had used the barcode that's on the PC app itself to steal my points.
10: Campbell lives in Kincardine. The points were cashed in at an Oakville Shoppers Drug Mart. Whoever hacked her account cashed in to get more than $1,000 worth of products from the store. She called Loblaw immediately, but when she reached out to Speaker's Corner, had yet to get the points returned.
12: I'm like, that's insane. when Loblaw clearly knows that it's fraud.
10: Hours after we reached out to Loblaw,
12: I just got them back this morning.
2: Campbell thinks her points were stolen through a data breach announced by Loblaw in March. However, Loblaw has denied the claim.
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18: Sunny start for the day with afternoon cloud and some haze from wildfire smoke. Our guaranteed high, 28. Good morning. I'm Paul Cook.
2: I'm Catherine Jette. Here are the top stories right now.
18: Two teenage boys in hospital after a stabbing overnight in Brampton, one with life-threatening injuries. So far, no arrests. Columbia's president declares a national disaster as rescue crews search for thousands of missing people after a 7.4 magnitude earthquake. More than 130 are dead. And the five people who want to lead the Ontario Liberal Party, including two caucus members, faced off last night in their first debate of the race. The next leader will be announced November 21st.
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31: Hey, Paul, good morning. The Jays beat the Red Sox 2-1 at Rogers Center. But that run, though, seventh inning, the Red Sox messed up on the bases. In park of the scoreboard was wrong. Ran into a double play. Runner at third, crossed the plate, didn't tag up. Ruled to have contounded after a 17-minute delay because the Jays didn't appeal and touch third base. The fourth out rule, which no one had heard of until now. You'll probably never see that again. The Jays won, so it doesn't matter in the end. Sportsnet 590 The Fan and Sportsnet have game two at 7 with Dylan Cease on the mound. They're still 3.5 games out of the last wild card. At the quarters of the National Bank Open, Iga Świątek off to the semis at Sobey Stadium for the second time. A quick win over Deanna Schneider. And Elena Svitolina beat Ekaterina Alexandrova. The quarters continue tonight and give the Tempo credit for making it close after trailing by 25, but they lost in Atlanta. 107-95, the losing streak to 9. Sports at 15 and 45 past every hour or anytime at sportsnet.ca.
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18: Toronto police are investigating after reports of gunshots in a fleeing vehicle in Scarborough. Officers say they got the call just after 3 this morning in the Morningside and Lawrence area. Investigators found evidence of gunfire in a residential area. However, there are no reported injuries or suspects. Anyone with information is asked to contact police or Crime Stoppers. A Toronto man accused in a gunpoint sexual assault in the East End has been arrested. Police say the 21-year-old was taken into custody yesterday after investigators shared his photo. The alleged assault happened in May, but was reported to police last Saturday when the victim says they realized the suspect had video of the attack. The suspect has been charged with sexual assault, pointing a firearm, and voyeurism. Elections Canada estimates this year's federal by-elections to replace departing members of Parliament will cost taxpayers upwards of $24 million. The election agency says that while the cost of holding a by-election can vary, one costs an average of $2 million to run. Elections Canada says it typically costs more to hold by-elections in the Greater Toronto area because of higher prices for facility rentals and advertising. Coming up in 60 seconds, traffic and weather together on the ones, including the extended forecast.
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18: Rogers, Xfinity Internet traffic and weather together on the ones. Here's Jordan Kerr.
1: Now this report is brought to you by King's Plates. Issues on the go. So on the westbound 401, it's slow from the 412 to Salem. West of Kennedy and the Express, the right lane was partially blocked off with a collision. It's in the middle of a backup because there's construction approaching the 404 in the Express. So the transfer to the collectors here is reopened. However, two right lanes approaching the 404 are still blocked off. You can kind of get through there. There's a gap in the cones to get to the express ramp to the 404. MTO's not really paying attention to what's going on here. They've moved the cameras, which is really annoying because I can see there are still cones set up there. So it's jammed up on the westbound 401 from McCowan, both express and collectors, to approaching the 404. I was seeing people going through a gap in the cones to get to the 404 ramp, but I don't see that anymore. So they may have temporarily blocked off the westbound 401 express ramp to the 404 DVP. The collector ramp is open. Again, it's slow going in the collectors as well, but everything is open in the collector lanes. Continuing along the westbound 401, it's slow from Weston, both express and collectors, to Dixon. And then a collision approaching Highway 6 South. At least two left lanes are blocked off because of a collision. It's jamming up from west to Guelph Line to approaching 6 South, getting really heavy. You got about a 3-kilometer backup through the stretch. Now, one traffic spotter saying that no traffic was getting by a few minutes ago, but that could be temporary. If you're there and could update us, it'd be appreciated. A free call, star 680. Again, that's the collision on the westbound 401 approaching Highway 6 South. Now, on the southbound 400, it's slowing from Shepherd to the 401, and southbound 404 DVPs filling in from Shepherd to south of Lawrence. On the Toronto-bound QEW on the downside of the Burlington Skyway, left-lane collision, it's jammed up from Nikola Tesla, and then watch out for a stalled vehicle east of Burloak in the right lane. On the southbound 410, it's slow approaching Williams Parkway to Queen, and on the southbound 427, delays from Derry to the 409 ramp. And this report was brought to you by the King's Plate. Don't miss out. The King's Plate is this Saturday. Secure your tickets today before they sell out at kingsplate.com. And now with the forecast, we have meteorologist Carl Lamb.
3: All right, so temperatures today getting up to 28 for the guaranteed high. We'll have a humidex around 32 with that northwesterly wind. And then it does also pull in some wildfire smoke, but it's not going to be the type that you can taste, but you'll notice a little bit of a haze right up in the sky. So it's not a clear blue sky today. Tonight, clear and down to 16. For tomorrow, there will be a few showers in the afternoon, but otherwise we start off with sunshine and 26. And then for Thursday, still the chance for some rain and also 26. Right now, it is 20 at Pearson. Your guaranteed high is 28.
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18: Coming up at 6:30, our Kevin Meisner live from the scene of a high rise in Brampton where two teenage boys have been stabbed, one in life-threatening condition. The hunt is on for their assailants.
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18: 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One of Hollywood's biggest celebrities is speaking out about his struggles with depression. ABC's Sophie Flay has the story.
25: Brad Pitt opening up, revealing to Esquire that he once experienced suicidal thoughts. The 62-year-old saying, "I just didn't see a way out. The pain was so oppressive." He says he never acted on those thoughts, crediting incredible survival instincts. Asked what brought on the troubled period of his life, Pitt would only say family stuff.
18: In recent years, some of the six children he shared with ex-wife Angelina Jolie have taken legal steps to drop Pitt as their last names. Coming up in 60 seconds, the Business Report with Mike Apple.
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18: Now the Dynamic Market Minute with our senior business analyst, Mike Apple. Morning, Mike.
11: Morning, Paul. Watching the price for oil this morning. It's back above $84 a barrel. That's up by close to $10 from its low point just last week, gaining 2.3% in the early trade. Lots of developments, or maybe even a lack thereof, on reopening the Strait of Hormuz. The U.S. President, Donald Trump, along with the Iranians, kind of going back and forth and talking about who's actually in control of the strait, whether or not there are any negotiations going on. Iran demanding reparations from the United States for war damages in any type of deal to reopen that waterway. U.S. President Donald Trump saying the Iranians have to actually pay for 50 years of damages through reparations. Neither side willing to blink. And now the Wall Street Journal reporting that many of the Gulf state energy producers have kind of concluded that Iran is in control of the Strait of Hormuz, and that's something that's going to become permanent, according to many in the region. The price for oil above $84 a barrel. Watch the price of the pumps here in the GTA coming up later this week. Stock futures, meantime, drifting lower, seeing a downdraft on some of the tech heavyweights early on. Intel is down 1.25% a day after Intel said it would raise $15 billion in a stock sale, trying to capitalize on its run-up in its share price this year. Well, that's actually been expanded to $20 billion. So the dispersion of Intel stock price is a little bit larger. Rocket Lab down 8.5%. SpaceX down 1.5%. Riot Platforms is up by 20%. This was a blockchain company that has gotten into data. And Anthropic is doing a $9 billion cloud deal with Riot. Up goes the share price by 20%. The Canadian dollar this morning, steady at 71.75 cents U.S. Gold is up $12.44.31 an ounce. 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
18: Right now, 20 degrees, a few clouds, 680 News Time, 6:30.
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2: It's Tuesday, August 11th. Good morning. I'm Catherine Jeté.
18: I'm Paul Cook. Here's what's making news right now.
5: Two teenagers are in hospital after a stabbing in Brampton overnight, one of the victims in life-threatening condition.
8: The race to find survivors after that catastrophic earthquake in Colombia, the worst in 100 years. Thousands missing, a rising death toll, and the aftershocks keep on coming.
9: Your ride is less likely to be ripped off. A new report finds 10% fewer vehicles were stolen in this country in the first half of this year compared to last year.
10: The Jays beat the Red Sox, but they're all talking about that weird rule.
12: After calling New York, getting it all straightened out.
10: We'll run it all down. Sports at 45.
15: Price for oil seeing a big swing upward this morning, with Gulf energy producers saying the Iranians are in control of the Strait of Hormuz. Business at 56.
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2: It's time for Rogers Xfinity Internet. Traffic and weather together on the ones. Here's Jordan Kerr.
1: Well, lots of issues on the go. A bad start to the drive. It's Tuesday. Westbound 401 is slow, approaching the 412 to Salem. West of Kennedy in the Express, the collision here is cleared, but approaching the 404 in the Express, two right lanes closed for construction. They're finally fully picking up the cones through here. The Express ramp to the 404 DVP was temporarily blocked. It's open now. I can see cars taking it, and it's causing a backup from Markham Express McCowan Collectors to approaching the 404. Hopefully everything will be fully open soon. There are delays from Weston Express and Collectors to Dixon. And then thank you for all the updates on this issue approaching Highway 6 South. So approaching Highway 6 South, two left lanes are blocked off, a collision involving some transport trucks. It's jammed from west to Guelph Line to approaching 6 South. Traffic is getting by to the right. However, emergency crews are just getting to the scene. That was the latest from Traffic Spotters. So this could be a while. Traffic Spotters.

0: time with the forecast. Good morning, Carl M.
1: Hey, good morning, Craig. Well, we do have sunshine on the way for today. Temperatures getting up to 28 for the guaranteed high, feeling like 32 with a little bit of humidity. And then we will also have some haze in the atmosphere as well, the further up you go in the atmosphere. So it will be a little bit of wildfire smoke, but it's not the type that you can taste or smell distinctly. And then tonight it's clear. We're down to 16. Right now it is 20 at Pearson. Your guaranteed high is 28.
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3: Breaking news from the Peel Village area of Brampton, where a stabbing has sent two teenagers to hospital, one of them with life-threatening injuries.
2: 680's Kevin Meisner's at the scene on Kennedy this morning, north of Steeles, and joins us live. Kevin.
4: Yeah, Paul, residents of this high-rise apartment building tell me there was a huge emergency response just before 11 o'clock last night. Peel Regional Police arriving at this building on Kennedy Road north of Steeles to find two teenagers suffering from serious stab wounds. Sherry tells me she heard the sirens right underneath her balcony.
5: I only heard the ambulance, and I seen out the balcony, ambulance, fire trucks, police cars and that, but I didn't see, I didn't know what was going on at that time of night. I didn't come out of my apartment.
4: And now you hear that two teenagers were stabbed.
5: Yeah, that's crazy.
4: Now, both teens were taken to hospital. One is listed in critical, life-threatening condition. We don't have the exact ages from Peel Police at this time on the victims, but we do know that both are under the age of 18. It appears the stabbing may have happened inside the building. It's unclear exactly where. No word on suspects at this time. Reporting live on Kennedy, north of Steeles in Brampton, Kevin Meisner, 680 News Radio.
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3: Rescue efforts are continuing into a second day in earthquake-ravaged Colombia, where emergency workers are digging through collapsed buildings and flattened homes in the desperate search for survivors. More than 130 people are confirmed dead. Thousands of others are still missing. 680's Jamie Pulfer is here live with the latest. Jamie.
7: Well, Catherine, just awful scenes out of Colombia with nonstop footage of the destruction. Some 1,600 buildings damaged or destroyed by the 7.4 magnitude quake. And this is the most intense quake to hit the country this century, rocking the western part of Colombia. And the aftershocks, they keep on coming, with more than 40 already. CNN's Stefano Pazabon.
8: The area, known as the country's coffee region, was heavily damaged, and multiple people were killed. In the city of Manizales, a cathedral tilted after the ground shook for almost a minute.
7: There is a rising death toll, now over 130, thousands missing. Colombia's president declaring a national disaster, sending in soldiers to look for any survivors. And this comes less than 2 months after that double earthquake hit neighboring Venezuela. Reporting live, Jamie Pulfer, 680 News Radio.
2: 680 News Time, 6:36. Another steamy day on tap with the Humidex heading back into the 30s this afternoon. But 680 meteorologist Carl Lamb says we should get a break from the humidity tomorrow before slightly cooler temperatures move in later this week.
1: Friday and Saturday, we are talking about temperatures that will be below average, and highs could be closer to about 23 to 24 degrees. So it definitely will not feel much like August. It'll actually feel more like a nice warm September day with those cooler conditions swinging in.
2: Our guaranteed high today, 28, feeling more like 32. Tomorrow's high is 26, with showers expected in the afternoon and evening.
3: 680 News Time, 6:36. The provincial Liberals vying for the party's leadership will be sitting down with their teams today, poring over their performance in the first debate of the race. Caucus members Lee Fairclough and Stephanie Bowman faced off last night against federal cabinet minister Navdeep Bains, housing advocate Eric Lombardi, and former political staffer Dylan Mirando. Fairclough said the next leader should be a current sitting member of the party.
9: To be in tune with all of the bills that are passing, being able to really oppose this government, go toe-to-toe every day where we can, I think it's critical that our future leader has those insights.
3: The 90-minute debate also touched on education, healthcare, and the economy. Bains said when it comes to the trade war with the U.S., we need to put our people first.
10: Investments in people allow us to create the opportunity to get more people and more companies to come here. That's what we got to focus on.
3: The provincial Liberals will choose their next leader on November 21st.
2: 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Fewer cars are being stolen across this country, and credit's being given to the insurance industry, police, and all levels of government. 680's Charlene Close is taking a closer look at numbers and how to keep them going in the right direction.
11: Ekate Association's Auto Theft Trend Report for the first half.

0: this year shows a national drop of 10% versus the same time last year. 2,100 vehicles were stolen, down about 400. Ontario saw the highest number stolen at 8,800, a drop of just over 8%. Ekate says the drop is encouraging, but luxury vehicles are still being targeted and the profits used to fund organized crime. It says to maintain this momentum, modernizing anti-theft requirements is an essential next step to improve community safety and lift the financial burden that auto theft places on Canadians. Charlene Close, 680 News Radio.
1: 680 News, time 6:38. Well, if you watch sports long enough, there's a chance you'll see something new. A strange moment in last night's Jays game led to a long delay and still left teams and fans confused, as we hear from our Simon Bennett.
2: You've probably never heard of Rule 5.09C4. You have now.
3: The Blue Jays get a double play at first. There was one out in the inning. The board showed two.
2: The Red Sox runners doubling themselves out of the seventh inning. Now, Anthony Siegler jogged home without tagging up, but since Toronto never appeared by touching the base and just left the field, the run counts. What? Umpire Chris Guccione after a 17-minute delay.
4: After calling New York, getting it all straightened out, the run is going to score.
2: Make it make sense, Jays manager John Schneider.
5: It's a play you don't see very often, if at all. And, yeah, I'm just glad we got out with the win.
2: Oh, they did. 2-1. They beat the Red Sox and remain within 3.5 games of a wild card. I'm Simon Bennett.
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1: Still to come on 680 News Radio, an update on a collision. Westbound 401 approaching Highway 6 South. You'll hear traffic and weather together.
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1: It's time for Rogers Xfinity Internet traffic and weather together on the ones. Here's Jordan Kerr.
12: This report is brought to you by Subaru Canada. On the westbound 401, it's slow approaching the 412 to Salem and then backed up because of late clearing construction. It looks like they're almost gone. I can see one last crew picking up the last of the cones. So westbound 401 approaching the 404 in the express. Just the right lane taken out and they should be out of here any minute. It's backed up though from Nielsen Express, McCowan Collectors to approaching the 404. That's what happens when you leave it till after 6:30 to clean up construction that should have been done by 5:30. And then after that, westbound 401 is slow from Keele and both Express and Collectors to Dixon. Westbound 401 approaching Highway 6 South. Two left lanes are blocked off all because of a collision. It's jammed up from west to Guelph line. So extremely heavy through here. If you can take an alternate, try and do so. Rejoin at 6 South. Now on the eastbound 401, there is an issue east of Dixie in the Express to Collector transfer. That's cleared away. It's slow going from the 410 and the Collectors, Dixie Express to east of it, and then from the 427 to east of Keele and both Express and Collectors. Southbound on the 404, slowing through Mulock and then approaching Shepherd onto the Don Valley Parkway to south of Lawrence. Now with an update on issues on the QEW, here's Craig Gear.
13: Yeah, downside of the Burlington Skyway, it's only the right lane and the ramp lane. So two right lanes open and two left lanes blocked off here as you come up to this crossroad. crash. So you've got a delay, pretty heavy one too, from Nikola Tesla all the way to the downside of the Burlington Skyway. And then it's slow between here, Ontario and Dixie, and the eastbound Gardner trying to look for a problem, possibly approaching Spadina, east of Jameson, around Strawn. So Humber Bridge to approaching Spadina, that's where you've got a delay here. Once you get by whatever is there, it might have a lane block, might not. But the cameras are pretty useless for us. Let me know. It's Star 680 what you're seeing. But that's a delay on the eastbound Gardner already. Southbound 427, slow from Finch down to the ramp to the 409. You're down to a single lane, long-term construction, and backed up already from Finch. Also slow on the eastbound 403 through the Link, through Aberdeen. South 410 from Sandalwood to Queen. And southbound 400 from Shepherd to the 401. 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With the forecast, Carl Am.
8: All right, so temperatures today getting up to 28 for the guaranteed high. It'll feel like 32 with lower humidity for us today, and that northwesterly wind around 20 kilometers per hour. There will be a little haze up in the atmosphere. That is indeed wildfire smoke making a return, but it doesn't negatively impact our air quality in the way where you can either distinctly smell it or taste it today. And then we're down to 16 tonight with clear conditions. Tomorrow, starting with sun, some rain showers and cloud building in for the afternoon and also continuing into the evening. Tomorrow's high, 26. Right now, it's 20 at Pearson. Your guaranteed high is 28.
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10: Reinforcements are set to arrive today in the battle against a deadly wildfire on the western shores of southern BC's Okanagan Lake. The BC Wildfire Service says 100 Mexican firefighters will join the fight against the Bald Range fire that has forced more than 20,000 people from their homes.
6: The mayor of Summerland says residents should brace themselves for what they will be returning to once the evacuation order is lifted. He says he understands that people are eager to get back home.
14: People's patience are going to start to wear thin. We know that, but we can't lose sight of who we are. We need to keep helping each other. And when we do get back, we need to brace ourselves for what's there or what's not there. It's going to be hard. It's going to be really hard.
6: The BC Wildfire Service says the fire threatening Summerland is now more than 156 square kilometers in size. That's almost 30,000 football fields. Police are looking into the cause.
10: This is 680 News Radio.
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4: A little hazy, 21 degrees in downtown Toronto, Humidex 25. Good morning. I'm Catherine Jeté.
5: I'm Paul Cook. Here are the top stories this Tuesday morning.
4: A high-rise in the Kennedy and Steeles area of Brampton is the scene of a serious double stabbing. Two teenagers were rushed to hospital after they were stabbed last night, one of them in critical condition. A desperate search for survivors continues in Western Columbia, where crews are digging through collapsed buildings a day after the region was rocked by a 7.4 magnitude earthquake. And still to come on 680 News Radio, residents of the Morningside and Lawrence area of Scarborough woken up by gunfire.
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6: Catherine, a strange night at Rogers Centre. We'll get the business side out of the way. The Jays beat the Red Sox 2-1. That one is because of a rule nobody knew about. Red Sox were doubled off to win the seventh inning, partially because the scoreboard was wrong. Anthony Seeler jogged home at third, hadn't tagged up, but because the Jays didn't appeal soon enough, it was ruled that the run counted. No one has heard of this before. Anyway, Jays won, so it's kind of moot. They'll try again for a less confusing evening. 7 o'clock at Sportsnet, 590 The Fan. And Sportsnet, still 3.5 games out of the last American League wildcard. We're halfway through the quarters at the National Bank Open in Toronto. Iga Świątek and Iga Świątek both advancing last night. They continue tonight. Well, the men's action was rained out in Montreal. They'll try and get all the quarterfinals in today on Sportsnet. And the Tempo lost their ninth in a row. 107-95 to Atlanta. Their road trip ends in Dallas tomorrow. 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
16: What's up? 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
4: An investigation is underway in Scarborough where multiple gunshots were fired at a townhouse. It happened around 3 this morning on Danzig Street in the Morningside and Lawrence area. Toronto police say they started getting calls about gunfire and a vehicle speeding away. They believe this was a targeted incident. There are no reported injuries and no word on suspects. In Brampton, one person is in hospital after a motorcycle collided with a car. Peel police say it happened around 8:30 last night in the Steeles and Bramley area. Officers say the motorcyclist has serious injuries. The driver of the car has just minor injuries. There is no word on charges. Still to come, traffic and weather together.
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4: It's time for Roger's Xfinity Internet traffic and weather together on the ones. Here's Jordan Kerr.
9: This report is brought to you by BDO Debt Solutions. Westbound on the 401 is slow going from the 412 to Salem and then backed up from Nielsen Express, McAllen Collectors to about Victoria Park. The construction approaching the 404 finally cleared away. After that, there are delays west of Keele, off and on Express and Collectors, alternating between the two until Dixon. And then as you go west of the city, you get a big jam up because of a collision. So westbound 401, approaching Highway 6 South, two left lanes are closed off because of a crash. It's jammed up approaching Guelph Line as people get off here, and then backed up west of Guelph Line, two approaching 6 South. Extremely slow along the stretch. Eastbound 401 is slow from Highway 6 South to east of it, because everyone's slowing down to take a look at that westbound collision. After that, there are delays from the 410 Collectors east of Dixie Express to east of Keele. On the southbound 404 DVP, it's slow going through Mulock, and then from south of Finch onto the DVP to about south of Eglinton. There's a break south of Lawrence, but it gets a bit busy south of Eglinton again. And on city streets, we had a collision earlier southbound Bayview, south of Pottery Road. That has cleared away. Now with an update on issues on the QEW and Gardner, here's Craig Gear.
13: Now we figured out what's going on this eastbound Gardner somewhat. So Toronto-bound QEW, downside of the Burlington Skyway. Crash cleanup happening here. Fire trucks have vacated, but the two left lanes are still blocked. MTO on scene, police here. A couple of tow trucks. Doesn't look like it's going to be here much longer, but delays are done. From Red Hill Valley Parkway all the way down to the downside of the Burlington Skyway, you've got this delay thanks to this crash. So if it clears, it's going to take a long time to get back up to speed. Eastbound Gardner approaching Spadina, got a glimpse of possibly maybe a stalled vehicle. Police are here anyway, in the right shoulder. It may have been in a live lane, but it looks like it's in the right shoulder approaching Spadina. So eastbound Gardner is backed up heavily from Humber Bridge. 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With the forecast, Carl Lamb.
17: All right, so temperatures today getting up to a guaranteed high of 28 degrees. It'll feel like 32 with just a little bit of humidity. It is lower than where it has been. And we do have a little bit of haze in the atmosphere today. You'll notice it if you look up and you'll see, wow, well, it's not a clear blue sky, but it's still sunny. So that's what we're dealing with today. A northwesterly wind around 20 kilometers per hour. Clear tonight down to 16. Tomorrow, sun to start. Cloud increases for the afternoon. Also, the chance for some rain sweeping in. 26 for the high there. And then for Thursday, it's sun and cloud. Still watching for a few showers to linger around with also a high of 26. Right now, it's 20 at Pearson. Your guaranteed high is 28.
4: Coming up at 7 o'clock, one teenager is in critical condition. Another is seriously hurt after they were stabbed on Kennedy north of Steeles in Brampton.
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4: Actor Brad Pitt is opening up in an interview with Esquire, revealing he once had thoughts of suicide over what he calls family stuff. ABC's Sophie Flay reports.
24: Angelina Jolie accused Pitt of being drunk on a flight from France to LA in 2016, claiming he was verbally and physically aggressive with her and their children, allegedly choking one of their older kids and grabbing her by the head and shaking her. Pitt has denied the allegations and was never charged, but Jolie filed for divorce. In recent years, some of their six children have taken legal steps to drop Pitt from their last names.
4: In the interview, Pitt also says he's now drinking again after being sober for 7 years. If you or someone you know is in crisis, help is available 24 hours a day by calling the Canadian Mental Health Hotline. You can dial 988. Still to come on 680 News Radio, Cineplex sees a big bounce in its earnings from the box office. You'll hear the market minute.
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4: And now the Dynamic Market Minute. Here is Mike Apple.
26: Morning, Catherine. Coming into the trading session this morning with the Toronto stock market trying for its fifth record in the past six trading days. Run up yesterday of 77 points on the TSX composite, fueled by a spike in the price for oil, which translated into higher energy stocks on the Bay Street market. And the price for oil climbing further this morning with more questions and confusions about who exactly is in control of the Strait of Hormuz, whether or not the U.S. and Iran are even talking, and Wall Street Journal reporting this morning that Gulf states are now going forward, assuming that Iran is going to be in control of that key waterway. Oil futures above $84 a barrel, gaining 2.5%. Crude futures up by almost $10 in just the past four trading days since the middle of last week. And we're also looking at the early bird forecast for the GTA gas price here in the city tomorrow. Brace for a 6-cent increase. And diesel prices maybe going up to 12 cents per liter. So again, the immediate reaction to a rising price for oil. The overseas markets this morning, we had a holiday in Tokyo, so no trading there. Hong Kong's market was down 1%. The NASDAQ futures and the Dow futures trading down this morning as investors not just looking at that price for oil and the implications, but also braced for tomorrow's update on U.S. July inflation. Cineplex stock in the spotlight. The company, along with its competitors in the movie theater industry, saw a very busy second quarter for box office receipts, and that paid off with Cineplex seeing its revenue go up to $383 million. That was $6 million above estimates, and EBITDA earnings at $81 million, almost $82 million, and that was a little shy of forecast. We'll track Cineplex stock on the TSX coming up today. Our dollar is steady at 71.75 cents U.S. That is close to a two-month high for the loon. The price for gold's up $20 at $44.38. At the Business Center, I'm Mike Apple.
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4: Right now, downtown, it is kind of hazy, 21 degrees, Humidex 25. 680 News Radio is CFTR AM Toronto. 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
5: It's Tuesday, August 11th. Good morning. I'm Paul Cook.
4: I'm Catherine Jeté. Here's what's making news right now.
26: An early morning double stabbing in Brampton leaves two teenagers wounded, one with life-threatening injuries.
31: The aftermath of that monster that rocked Columbia.
2: More than 130 dead, thousands missing after the most powerful quake to hit the country in a century.
8: The five people who want to lead the Ontario Liberal Party have faced off in their first debate of the race, with a lot of the focus on who already has a seat at Queen's Park.
10: The Jays beat the Red Sox, but they're all talking about that run that counted for Boston.
11: First ever for me.
12: Yeah, doesn't make any sense.
10: Oh, it got weird. Sports of 15.
14: The price for oil seeing a jump back above $84 a barrel. Brace for higher prices at the gas pumps this week. The market futures are steady. TSX goes for its fifth record in six. Business at 26.
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5: Rogers Xfinity Internet traffic and weather together on the ones. 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
9: Well, issues on the westbound 401 causing big delays. So approaching Highway 6 South, two left lanes blocked off due to a collision. Emergency crews are on scene. It could be a while before this is sorted out. It's jammed up starting approaching Guelph Line as people get off the highway here. And then jammed from west of Guelph Line, it's really, really heavy, to approaching Highway 6 South. Eastbound on the 401 is slow because of this as well. From east of 6 North to east of 6 South. Continuing on the eastbound 401, it's backed up from the 410 collectors and approaching the 427 Express through to east of Keele, and eastbound 409 backed up from Martin Grove to the 401. Now here's Craig Gear.
13: Toronto Band QEW downside of the Burlington Skyway. This crash is just clearing away. All lanes open. So a real heavy delay from Red Hill Valley Parkway to the Burlington Skyway downside approaching North Shore. But once you get by that, it's pretty clear until Mississauga Road slows to Dixie on the eastbound QEW with volume. Eastbound Gardner approaching Spadina. Everything's been tucked into the right shoulder. Police still on scene. But a delay from about Humber Bridge to east of Jamison. It's starting to lighten up here the closer you get to whatever this was, stalled vehicle, police stop, whatnot. But yeah, they're still there approaching Spadina, just something to watch for. Southbound 427's calmed down now. You still have a delay as you approach that ramp to the 409, bringing you down to a single lane for long-term construction. With the forecast, Carl Lamb.
17: All right, so temperatures today getting up to 28 for the guaranteed high. The humidity, it's still going to be a little bit noticeable, but it's certainly lower than it was yesterday. So humidex today around 32. A northwesterly wind around 20 kilometers per hour also pulls in a little bit of wildfire smoke that's kind of suspended way up in the atmosphere. So you won't smell it or taste it today, but you may see it and you'll say, well, I thought it was going to be a brighter day. Well, it's that haze that's making a return. It's clear tonight with a low of 16. Right now, it's 20 at Pearson. Your guaranteed high is 28.
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5: Breaking news this morning from Brampton, where two teens have been stabbed. One of them is in critical condition.
4: 680's Kevin Meisner is at the scene on Kennedy north of Steeles and joins us live. Kevin.
15: Well, Catherine, one neighbor here tells me he hears sirens quite often along Kennedy Road here in Brampton, but last night those sirens got louder and louder before finally stopping right outside his building on Kennedy Road just north of Steeles. Peel police, paramedics, and a fire truck all responding to the 911 calls about a double stabbing at this building. They found two teenagers under the age of 18 suffering from stab wounds. Sherry's balcony overlooks the front entrance where the victims were taken out by paramedics.
16: That's crazy. Like, and I've been here for like more than 20 years, so I have a young son too, and it just to hear all this that's going on, it's like scary.
15: Now, it's unclear what led to the stabbing. Peel police haven't said if an arrest has been made or if a suspect remains on the loose this morning. Reporting live on Kennedy Road north of Steeles in Brampton, Kevin Meisner, 680 News Radio.
5: 680 News Time, 7:04. Toronto police looking for suspects after a townhouse was hit by multiple gunshots this morning in Scarborough. It happened on Danzig Street. That's in the Morningside and Kink and Lawrence area. Officers started getting calls around 3 a.m. about a gun being fired and a vehicle speeding off. Investigators say they believe this is a targeted incident. There are no reported injuries and no information on suspects.
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4: Crews are digging through collapsed buildings in Colombia, searching for survivors of a devastating 7.4 magnitude earthquake that rocked the western part of the country. The death toll has surpassed 100 and is expected to keep climbing. 680's Jamie Pulfer is here live with the aftermath. Jamie.
18: Well, Catherine, thousands missing, more than 130 dead after the strongest quake to hit the country this century. Some 1,600 buildings damaged or destroyed. Some apartment buildings actually split in half. And among the collapsed structures, the pediatric and neonatal sections of a hospital in Cali, southwest of the capital of Bogota. ABC reporter Trevor Ault.
0: Officials say several young children are among the dead, and the death toll is expected to rise higher. The injured lining the streets as medics treat wounds outside, some on stretchers.
18: Colombia's president, who just took office, has declared a national disaster, deploying soldiers to help in the massive rescue effort. This earthquake was on the same South American fault region that rocked neighboring Venezuela with double earthquakes back in June, killing more than 6,000 people. Reporting live, Jamie Pulfer, 680 News Radio.
5: 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We're expecting a sunny day in the GTA, but 680 meteorologist Carl Lamb says you'll also notice some smoke.
17: There will be some wildfire smoke that does make things a little bit hazy, but it is not going to significantly impact our air quality today across the GTA. But you also notice it's comfortable and less humid today as well.
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1: 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It's a day of dissecting the performances of the five candidates in the first debate of the Ontario Liberal leadership race. 680's Charlene Close tells us much of the 90-minute debate was about who can take on Doug Ford. Charlene.
8: Catherine, only two of the five are sitting MPPs, including Don Valley West MPP Stephanie Bowman and Etobicoke Lakeshore's Lee Fairclough. She thinks being on the floor matters.
3: To be in tune with all of the bills that are passing, being able to really oppose this government, go toe-to-toe every day where we can. I think it's critical that our future leader has those insights.
8: But former political staffer Dylan Morando disagrees.
11: When a young mom or dad goes into the voting booth, they're not going to ask, does the leader have a seat? They're going to ask, does this leader have what it takes to make my kids' education better?
8: Former federal cabinet minister Navdeep Bains brought up trade with the U.S.
11: Investments in people allow us to create the opportunity to get more people and more companies to come here. That's what we got to focus on.
8: Rounding out the field is housing advocate Eric Lombardi. The new leader will be announced November 21st. Reporting live, Charlene Close, 680 News Radio.
5: You're listening to 680 News Radio. Upcoming federal by-elections could cost us almost $24 million. Elections Canada says while it can vary, a single by-election costs an average of $2 million to run. It also usually costs more in the GTA because of higher prices on advertising and facility rentals.
1: 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The Blue Jays beat the Red Sox last night, but that is not what everyone's talking about this morning. Our Simon Bennett has more on a rare call by the umps at Rogers Center.
10: Last night, the top of the seventh ended when the Boston Red Sox ran themselves into a double play.
12: The runner at first, Sogar, didn't know how many outs there were.
10: In part because the scoreboard said two outs instead of one. Anthony Siegler is the runner at third here. Jogged home without tagging up a third. The Jays didn't appeal by touching third base, and it already left the field. There was a 17-minute delay to figure this all out.
19: The run is going to score.
10: The so-called fourth out rule enforced. Manager John Schneider.
20: They told me that all of my players were across the third baseline before Charlie waved off the run, which I 100% disagree with.
10: The Jays beat Boston anyway, 2-1, and are still within 3.5 games of a wild card. I'm Simon Bennett.
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5: Coming up in 60 seconds, traffic and weather together on the ones, including westbound 401 approaching Highway 6 South. Two left lanes blocked with a collision.
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5: Rogers Xfinity Internet traffic and weather together on the ones. Here's Jordan Kerr.
9: This report's brought to you by Frank Leo. Westbound on the 401 is backed up approaching the 412 to Salem, then from Nielsen Express, McCowan Collectors to approaching Bayview, and again from Yonge to Avenue and the Collectors. Then there are delays on the westbound 401 approaching Keele in the Express and Collectors to Dixon, and then a big jam up because of this collision. Approaching Highway 6 South, the two left lanes are blocked off. It's jammed approaching Guelph Line through to approaching Highway 6 South, so very heavy along here if you're leaving the GTA. Coming into the GTA, eastbound 401 is slow, approaching 6 North to east of 6 South. At last check, there was nothing blocked on the eastbound side, but a big visual distraction. And then eastbound 401 is slow going through Dixie and the Collectors, and then from the 427 to Keele and both Express and Collectors. Eastbound 409 delays east of Martin Grove to the 401. Southbound on the 404 delays through Mulock, starting to slow through Major McKenzie, and then from south of Finch onto the Don Valley Parkway to south of Lawrence. Another delay through Don Mills, and getting a little bit busy south of Bloor. Now here's Craig Gear.
13: Downside of the Burlington Skyway, that collision has cleared, but you do have a delay from Centennial Parkway all the way down to North Shore now. And then Mississauga Road to Dixie. Eastbound Gardner, it looks like the police are still there approaching Spadina with a vehicle here. They're in the right shoulder, but a delay from Humber Bridge to approaching Spadina. Southbound 427, long-term construction on the ramp to the 409 until end of November. Delays from south of Derry approaching this ramp, but that's pretty much it for the South 427. 27 looks pretty good. Eastbound 403 slow between the Link and Aberdeen. Southbound 410 busy from Sandalwood to Queen. Southbound 400, they've closed the ramp to Dunlop, but I wouldn't be surprised if this is reopened and they've just delayed letting us know that the construction's done. And the rest of the 400's in pretty good shape. I'm not seeing any major delay until the bottom end, where it slows from Shepherd down to the 401 ramps. 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With the forecast, here's Carl M.
17: All right, so today we have temperatures getting up to 28 degrees. It should be a mostly sunny day. There will be a little bit of haze in the atmosphere, and we're still in that low risk for air quality at a 3 out of a 10-plus scale. So again, not significantly impacting the air that we breathe today, but it's that northwesterly wind kind of pushing it into the GTA. Tonight we're clear and down to 16, and then tomorrow it's a nice sunny start, but then the clouds start to move in. Rain showers in the mix for your Wednesday through the afternoon and evening tomorrow. As high as 26. Right now, it is 20 at Pearson. Your guaranteed high is 28.
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23: Hey, Catherine, good morning. We are totally at the mercy of what's going on at the gas, at the oil trade this morning. As you know, just a week ago, we had the price at the pumps down and around low $1.50 range. Well, that was then and this is now. Price for oil this morning is back above 84. Lots of questions, comments, and concerns about what's going on with the Strait of Hormuz, who's actually in control. And with oil at 84, that's almost $10 above its low point from just a week ago. Guess what? Prices for gas going to be going up tomorrow here in the GTA. Early bird forecast for a 6 cent per liter increase for regular unleaded diesel. Prices going up 12 cents this time tomorrow morning. Stock futures are holding steady ahead of tomorrow's update on U.S. inflation. The TSX comes in riding a string of gains, four records in the past five. Energy stocks lifting the market yesterday and could do the same today. We'll see how it goes at the Business Center. I'm Mike Apple.
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5: Sunny start today with afternoon clouds, some haze from wildfire smoke as well. Our guaranteed high 28. Good morning. I'm Paul Cook.
4: I'm Catherine Jeté. Here are the top stories right now.
5: Two teenage boys have been rushed to hospital, one with life-threatening injuries after a stabbing late last night in Brampton at a high-rise on Kennedy Road north of Steeles. Gunfire investigation in Scarborough, a townhouse on Danzig Street sprayed with bullets. Nobody hurt. Police are calling it a targeted incident. And rescue crews racing against time in Western Columbia, where thousands are missing in the aftermath of a massive 7.4 magnitude earthquake. More than 130 people are dead.
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10: Paul, it got weird for the Jays last night in Boston against Boston. The 2-1 win. Yes, they won, but everyone's talking about this play in the seventh inning. Red Sox ran into a double play. The runner at third came home, didn't tag up first, and because the Jays didn't get a chance to appeal and touch the base, the run counted. The so-called four-out rule that took 17 minutes to figure out, oh yeah, and the scoreboard said two outs instead of one, which led to all this confusion in the first place. Moot point because the Jays won. Charles McAdoo homered. We'll do it again tonight, 7 o'clock on Sportsnet 590 The Fan. And Sportsnet till three and a half games out of the last wild card. Texas beat the Angels 4-1 and 10. At the National Bank Open, two semifinal spots are filled in Toronto. It'll be Iga Świątek against Elena Svitolina. They took care of business at Sobeys Stadium last night. The quarters continue for the women tonight. Men's action in Montreal rained out. They'll go through the whole schedule today. All of it on Sportsnet. Make it nine straight losses for the Tempo. Marina Mabry was great, 36 points. Only so much she could do. 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One more game on their trip tomorrow in Dallas. 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
5: 680 News Time, 7:18. The Washington Post says Donald Trump needed to be hid away in a catering cart to leave the NATO summit in Turkey last month. A secret operation requiring multiple planes was carried out after an Iranian assassination threat against the American president. CNN's Anderson Cooper reports Trump was seen going up into the Air Force One, where journalists and some White House staffers were, before being stowed away.
27: Quoting now from the Post, he was secretly shuttled minutes later to a smaller plane, an Air Force C-32A, via an airport catering truck, typically used to load meals and other supplies pre-flight, according to U.S. official and corroborating material reviewed by the Post.
5: The White House says in a statement, there are many enemies of America who have their sights on the president, and they use every tool at their disposal to address those threats. The number of cars being stolen in this country is dropping. Anti-fraud group Ekate Association is reporting a 10% drop nationally in the first half of this year compared to the same period of 2025. It says the drop is encouraging, but luxury vehicles are still being stolen and their profits are still being used to fund organized crime. Coming up after traffic and weather together on the ones.
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5: Rogers Xfinity Internet traffic and weather together on the ones. Here's Jordan Kerr.
9: Well, this report is brought to you by Kings Plate. Westbound 401 is slow approaching the 412 to Salem. From Nielsen Express, McCowan Collectors, off and on to about Avenue Road. And then from west of the Allen Express and Collectors to Dixon. So it's all filled in normally through here. West of the city, though, not a good spot to be. Westbound 401 approaching Highway 6 South. Two left lanes are blocked off due to a collision. That's jammed approaching Guelph Line to approaching 6 South. And eastbound 401 is backed up approaching 6 North to east of 6 South. So very heavy coming in and out of the GTA. Eastbound 401 after that is slow going from south to Pearson through to Keele and both the Express and Collectors, which is typical. Southbound on the 404 DVP, slow through Mulock from Elgin Mills to south of Major Mac, and then from south of Finch to south of Lawrence, and slow again from south of Eglinton to Don Mills. Northbound DVP delays from just north of Eglinton up to north of Lawrence. Now here's Craig Gear.
13: Might have a new issue here on the Toronto-bound QEW just past North Shore. So we had a collision jamming things up from approaching Centennial Parkway all the way down to, well, the delay is now Fairview, but you get a little bit of a break just past Nikola Tesla for a little bit. So there might be a lane block through there. Let me know. It's Star 680. But you do have that delay anyway from Red Hill Valley Parkway all the way through to Fairview with the crash being gone now. Delays through Walker's Line and then from about Mississauga Road to Dixie, eastbound Gardner. It's improving. Delays approaching Park Lawn to east to Jameson. That's a police stop around Spadina has been cleared away. You do get a bit of a lineup now as you line up for the ramps to Spadina and Jarvis. Westbound on the Gardner backed up from just west of Jameson to Park Lawn, where it's another police stop here. Right lane is partially blocked at Park Lawn westbound. Don't miss out. The Kings Plate is this Saturday. Secure your tickets today before they sell out at kingsplate.com. With the forecast, Carl Lamb.
17: All right, so temperatures are headed up to 28 for the guaranteed high today, feeling like 32. There's some humidity still lingering around, but that cold front has tried to clear out as much as it can. We will have a little bit of haze in the atmosphere today, so not leading to the clearest and bluest of a sky, but it's not going to be significant impacts to our air quality. We do have a little cloud this afternoon and then clear tonight with a low of 16. For tomorrow, it is going to be sun to start, clouds rolling in for the afternoon. We're tracking some rain for the afternoon and evening with a high of 26 for Wednesday, and then same deal for Thursday, sun and cloud, but also tracking some rain showers and 26. Right now, it is 20 at Pearson. Your guaranteed high is 28.
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5: 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Ahead of her upcoming Emmy Award hosting gig, 680's Eva Frangiscato says the star of a popular long-running show will be the focus of a TV marathon.
4: Mariska Hargitay will be the focus of a mini Law & Order SVU marathon on NBC next month. The three episodes of the hit series were handpicked and curated as a tribute to Hargitay before she gets in front of her peers to host the Emmy Awards.
6: You know where she is. Now, if she dies, I promise you I will make the rest of your life hell.
4: The three episodes from the SVU vault all earned the actress acting nominations for her work as Captain Olivia Benson, with one of the episodes landing her an Emmy for Outstanding Lead Actress in a Drama Series. The mini marathon comes ahead of Law & Order SVU's 28th season, set to premiere in October. The mini marathon will air on September 10th, beginning at 8 p.m., and Hargitay will host the Emmy Awards on September 14th. I'm Eva Frangiscato.
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5: Now the Dynamic Market Minute with our senior business analyst, Mike Apple. What's happening, Mike?
23: Well, Paul, good morning. We're coming into the trading session this morning with Bay Street going for its fifth record in six. The energy spotlight will be on once again this morning after a day that saw the price for oil jump above $82 a barrel. This morning it's been above $84, briefly at least. We are expecting a jump at the pumps coming up tomorrow here in the GTA, maybe 6 cents a liter. That's the early bird forecast. Oil futures, though, giving a big lift on Bay Street. It's going to be interesting to see what tomorrow's update on U.S. inflation will show for the month of July. Expect that to be hotter because of what happened at the gas pumps last month. Investors on Wall Street, though, don't seem to be too concerned about that by the looks of things. The U.S. stock futures turning higher in the past hour. Dow futures up 50. NASDAQ futures up 120. Something boosting optimism was a big roundtable that was held last night on CNBC involving the leadership of NVIDIA and some of Wall Street's biggest banks, Brookfield, BlackRock, Blackstone, Goldman Sachs. They're all in attendance to talk about the backing that NVIDIA has securing $500 billion, that's half a trillion dollars, in financing for artificial intelligence infrastructure. So basically lending it out to their suppliers and keeping that money flow going. NVIDIA stock is up 1.25% pre-market. Apple's up 1%. Shares of Supermicro up 2.5%. Riot Blockchain gaining by as much as 20%. This company doesn't go by the blockchain name anymore. It's really now a cloud computing outfit. It signed a $9 billion supply contract with AI infrastructure company Anthropic. The Canadian dollar at 71.78 is up by 0.1% at a fresh two-month low. This morning is the loon. The price for gold up $30 at $44.47. 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
4: It's Tuesday, August 11th. Good morning. I'm Catherine Jeté.
5: I'm Paul Cook. Here's what's making news right now.
0: A teenager is in life-threatening condition after a double stabbing in Brampton last night. Another teen was also wounded.
1: Unsteady ground in Colombia after the worst earthquake to hit this century. More than 100 dead, many others missing, widespread destruction and relentless aftershocks.
10: The wildfire situation out west isn't getting any better, and the mayor of Summerland, BC, is warning evacuees to brace themselves for the scale of destruction.
15: The Jays got the win, but what do you mean you've never heard of Rule 509C4?
16: The run is going to score.
15: Run down that weird play everyone's talking about, Sports at 45.
23: Stock futures moving higher. The TSX goes for its fifth record in sixth. The price for oil reversing course, but the price for gas set to spike here in the GTA tomorrow. Business at 56.
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4: It's time for Rogers Xfinity Internet. Traffic and weather together on the ones. Here's Jordan Kerr.
9: Westbound on the 401, slow going through the 412 to Salem from Nielsen to Avenue, then west of the Allen to Dixon, and both express and collectors, and a big backup because of a collision approaching Highway 6 South. The two left lanes are blocked off. It's jammed from approaching Guelph Line. It's backed up basically to Kelso at this point, so getting closer and closer to Highway 25, and it's backed up to approaching 6 South. Eastbound 401 is slow from east of the Cambridge en route to east of 6 South as well. As you slow down to take a look at that westbound problem, eastbound 401 then heavy from south of Pearson through to Keele in both express and collectors. Now here's Craig Gear.
13: I've got an issue or two on the westbound Gardner. So approaching Humber Bridge, traffic spotter saying it's a crash in the left lane. And then approaching Park Lawn, a police stop partially in the right lane. With these two issues, you have delays leaving downtown from about approaching Jameson all the way out to approaching Park Lawn. It's slow on the eastbound Gardner as well, approaching Humber Bridge to east of Jameson and between the Spadina and the Jarvis ramps. Might have a new collision or something on the eastbound 403 east of Wilson. And you've got pretty heavy delays from approaching Wilson. So let me know what you're seeing at Star 680. With the forecast, here's Carl Lamb.
17: All right, temperatures today getting up to a guaranteed high of 28 degrees. Humidex closer to about 32. So humidity still lingers a little bit, but it's better than it was yesterday. And then we will have a little cloud for us during the afternoon, but also a little bit of haze in the atmosphere. That is from some wildfire smoke way up in the atmosphere. And then tonight we're clear down to a low of 16. Right now it is 20 at Pearson.

0: and I seen out the balcony, ambulance, fire trucks, police cars. But you know what? Things have happened in this building before, so a lot of stuff has happened in Brampton, and it just, it's crazy.
1: Now, two teenage boys were wounded in this double stabbing, both now listed in hospital in stable condition. Right now, we're waiting for a little more information with regard to a potential suspect or whether Peel police have made an arrest. Reporting live in Brampton, Kevin Meisner, 680 News Radio.
2: 680 News Time 7:33. Police are on scene in Scarborough, where a townhouse was shot at overnight. Officers were called to the Morningside and Lawrence area just after 3 this morning for reports of multiple gunshots and a vehicle speeding away. They found evidence of gunfire on Danzig Street, but there are no reported injuries and no word on suspects. It's believed to be a targeted incident.
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4: 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Developing story.
3: Rescue crews work through the night in Western Colombia, where a powerful earthquake has killed more than 130 people and thousands of others are missing. 680's Jamie Pulfer is here live with the aftermath of the strongest earthquake to hit Colombia this century. Jamie.
5: That's right, Paul. Ramping up those rescue efforts in Colombia. The country's new president, who just took office on Friday, declaring a national disaster, sending in soldiers to help find people who are trapped under collapsed buildings. This 7.4 magnitude quake hit the western part of the country yesterday. The death toll rising, now over 130. Thousands are still missing. Richard Emblin is with the city paper Bogota.
6: Clearly, the coffee region has been badly hit. The three major capitals of the three coffee-growing departments, Caldas, Risaralda, and Quindío. However, Cali seems to have borne the brunt.
5: The destruction widespread. 7 airports are shut down. Colombia's strongest quake this century, followed by numerous aftershocks, intense enough to be felt in Ecuador and Panama. And it comes after the devastating twin earthquakes in neighboring Venezuela back in June. Reporting live, Jamie Pulfer, 680 News Radio.
2: An update now on the price of gas. Drivers are bracing for a more expensive fill-up tomorrow morning after a brief drop last week. Our Mike Eppel reports from the Business Center.
7: GTA gas prices expected to jump 6 cents per liter for tomorrow, up to $1.68.9. That's according to the early bird forecast for Canadians for Affordable Energy. The price for diesel going up 12 cents per liter. This follows a week of volatility in the energy trade. Just last Wednesday, the price for oil bottomed out below $75 a barrel, as the talk then was about a full reopening of the Strait of Hormuz, with the U.S. and Iran reportedly discussing peace talks. Well, those have completely been derailed, neither side willing to budge, and Iran and the U.S. now each calling for reparations from war damages before any talks can resume. Wall Street Journal reporting this morning that Gulf nations are now going forward, believing that the Iranians are in full control of that key waterway in the Middle East. Mike Apple, 680 News Radio.
3: 680 News Time 7:36, shaping up to be a rain-free summer day here in the GTA. Our guaranteed highs 28, feeling like 32 with the humidity. Highs around 26 are expected tomorrow and Thursday. Then 680 meteorologist Carl Lamb says it gets a little cooler for the weekend.
8: Friday and Saturday, we are talking about temperatures that will be below average, and highs could be closer to about 23 to 24 degrees. So it definitely will not feel much like August. It'll actually feel more like a nice warm September day with those cooler conditions swinging in.
3: Skies should be a little hazy today because of wildfire smoke in the atmosphere.
2: 680 News Time 7:37. Reinforcements are arriving in the battle against a deadly wildfire in southern BC. 20,000 people have been forced to leave their homes. As we hear from 680's Charlene Close, the mayor of one community has shared an emotional update on the firefighting effort.
9: The Bald Range fire spans 154 square kilometers, and it's still burning out of control. Summerland Mayor Doug Holmes fought back tears during an update yesterday.
10: We need to just pull together as the community we are and get through this, and we will. And we'll get through this and we'll be stronger.
9: He's also telling the community's 12,000 residents to brace themselves for the level of destruction.
10: We're not going to be going home anytime soon. We're putting the plan into place so that we can get back home when it's safe, but the fire is still out of control.
9: 100 firefighters from Mexico are due to arrive today to join in the fight. Charlene Close, 680 News Radio.
3: 680 News Time, 7:38. It's day 2 of the quarterfinals at the National Bank Open. Our Simon Bennett has the sounds from last night's action at Sobeys Stadium.

0: Fans in attendance got to see six-time slam winner Iga Swiatek beat Deanna Schneider in just over an hour. Then it was world number 9, Elena Svitolina, battling with Ekaterina Alexandrova.
1: Oh!
2: Best part of the match.
0: Svitolina rallied from a set down for the win.
3: She was playing really well in the first set, so I had to really step into, you know, like a fighting mode. And with all the support, it's just been amazing. So thank you.
0: Tonight it's Belinda Bencic facing Coco Gauff. Then it's last year's finalist Naomi Osaka against Elena Rybakina. The action starts at 7 o'clock. The men in Montreal were rained out, so they'll try to play all four quarterfinals today. I'm Simon Bennett.
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4: Still to come on 680 News Radio, collision cleanup on the westbound 401 near Highway 6 South, causing delays both ways. You'll hear traffic and weather together.
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4: It's time for Rogers Xfinity Internet traffic and weather together on the ones. Here's Jordan Kerr.
14: This report is brought to you by Thomson Rogers. Issues on the 401 in both directions now. So westbound 401, slow 412 to Salem. On the ramp to Victoria Park, watch out for a new stalled vehicle in the center lane. It's backed up through the whole area, Nielsen to Avenue, off and on Express and Collectors. And then from the Allen Express and Collectors to Dixon. And then approaching Highway 6 South, that's where two left lanes are blocked off for a big collision cleanup. It's jammed up from west of Highway 25 now to approaching Highway 6 South. On the eastbound 401, it's jammed approaching 6 North to east of South. So if you're looking for westbound alternates through here, get off earlier at Highway 25. Really anything going westbound through this area, like Campbellville Road, is okay. But then going northbound up Highway 6 is just really jammed up towards the 401. So it's a pretty terrible drive. This area is just bad for alternates, unfortunately. And they have like no exits between here. So you're just stuck for a while. So pack your patience. It's going to be a long drive. Now, continuing on the eastbound 401, it's slow from south of Pearson to Keelan, both Express and Collectors, and then problems around the 404. So the collector ramp to the 404 DVP has a collision in the right lane at the very start of it. It's slow going from Leslie in both Express and Collectors towards the ramp, and then east of Victoria Park in the Express, the left lane is blocked off with a collision, and that's causing a delay from the 404 to east of Victoria Park in the Express. Although, just looking at it now, it looks as if they've moved out of the left lane. It's just off to the shoulder now, so that should start to get better. Now here's Craig Gear.
15: A problem on the eastbound 403 possible east of Wilson, at least a lane block maybe with something. Delays from approaching Wilson to east of it, and then it's slow approaching the link to Highway 6 North. Toronto-bound QEW slow Centennial Parkway to Fairview still. Earlier a crash just kind of ruined the drive nice and early, so that's what we have to deal with here. And then slow on and off now from Guelph Line to 3rd Line. Mississauga Road to Dixie. Eastbound Gardner busy, Kipling to east of Jamison. Now westbound Gardner, the first problem approaching Humber Bridge area has been cleared away, it looks like. But the second one is still sat here approaching Park Lawn, partially in the right lane. Looks like a police stop maybe. Police are here with a car. Nobody else, no tow yet. Delays from west of Spadina to approaching Park Lawn on the west Gardner. Southbound 400, construction delays now with that long-term construction. Delays south of Teston to south of Rutherford. And it's busy again on the south 427 7 with the long-term construction from south of Finch to the 409. 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With the forecast, Carl Lamb.
1: All right, so temperatures are getting up to a guaranteed high of 28 degrees today. Humidex will be around 32, so another very typical summer-like day. But you will notice that there is a little bit of a haze in the atmosphere. It is wildfire smoke with that northwesterly wind around 20 kilometers per hour kind of shipping it back in. But it is not going to lead to us having significant or severe impacts to our air quality today. But if you do have respiratory sensitivities, you may notice it a little more than others. And then we're clear tonight down to a low of 16. And for tomorrow, another chance for rain in the afternoon and into the evening, but it'll start off sunny with a high of 26. Right now, it's 20 at Pearson. Your guaranteed high is 28.
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4: Stunning details are emerging about a secret plan to protect Donald Trump from an Iranian threat. The Washington Post reports that when the U.S. president left the NATO summit in Turkey last month, the plane that the world watched him board actually took off without him.
8: ABC's Karen Hua is in Washington.
2: According to the Washington Post, Trump boarded the older Air Force One in front of the cameras, waving from the stairs, and then slipped out a door on the other side of the plane into an airport catering truck, which then drove him to a smaller military jet. Defense Secretary Pete Hegseth reportedly flew with him, boarding separately to make the flight look routine.
8: U.S. Secret Service declined to comment on the Washington Post report.
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4: It's mostly cloudy now, 21 degrees in downtown Toronto. Good morning. I'm Catherine Jeté.
8: I'm Paul Cook. Here are the top stories this Tuesday morning.
4: Two teenagers have been rushed to hospital after a stabbing in Brampton. It happened just before 11 last night on Kennedy, north of Steeles. There's no word on suspects. More than 130 people are dead. Thousands are missing in Colombia. A day after a powerful 7.4 magnitude earthquake hit the western part of the country. And if you're not late for work, consider stopping for gas. The price at the pumps is set to go up 6 cents a liter at midnight to just shy of $1.69 by tomorrow morning.
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0: Catherine, Toronto beat the Red Sox 2-1 at Rogers Center for that one seventh inning. The Red Sox messed up on the bases, ran themselves into a double play. The runner at third crossed the plate without tagging up, yet was ruled to have counted after a 17-minute delay because the Jays didn't get a chance to appeal the until now unheard of fourth out rule. We'll probably never see that again. The Jays won it, so it doesn't really matter. Sportsnet 590 The Fan and Sportsnet have game two at 7 o'clock with Dylan Cease pitching. They're still 3.5 games out of a wild card. Quarterfinals at the National Bank Open at Sobey Stadium. Iga Swiatek got a quick win over Deanna Schneider. Then it was Alina Svitolina beating Katerina Alexandrova. The quarters continue tonight. The men will get all four matches in today. They were rained out yesterday in Montreal. And the Temples dropped their ninth straight in Atlanta, 107-95. They will be in Dallas tomorrow. Sports at 15 and 45 past every hour or any time at Sportsnet. That's the A.
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4: 6:30 News Time, 7:48. The Ontario Liberal leadership race has moved to the debate stage. The early focus last night was on whether the next leader needs a seat in the legislature to be effective. MPPs Lee Fairclough and Stephanie Bowman both say visibility matters, but the other three candidates, former federal cabinet minister Navdeep Bains, housing advocate Eric Lombardi, and former political staffer Dylan Mirando, say that's not what matters to voters. City's Melissa Nicovoli reports.
20: The debate then turned to what candidates say voters are worried about most: affordability.
21: We need to make sure that we are using those tax dollars to put money back into people's pockets. I've been talking about Queen's Park, about a middle-income tax cut. I would deliver that.
22: When we look at the last 20 years, the cost of housing relative to incomes for both rent and ownership have more than doubled. And that means reduced savings.
20: They also tackled education, the economy, and U.S. tariffs.
23: Investments in people allow us to create the opportunity to get more people and more companies to come here.
20: The Liberals have been out of government since 2018, and the person chosen in November will become the party's fourth leader since then.
4: The party is set to choose its next leader on November 21st. Coming up in 60 seconds, traffic and weather together, 6:30 News Time, 7:50.
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4: 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It's time for Rogers Xfinity Internet. Traffic and weather together on the ones. And here's Jordan Kerr.
14: This report's brought to you by Foodland on the westbound 401. It's slow approaching the 412 to Salem. From Morningside off and on to Avenue Road, alternately expressing collectors. In that backup on the ramp to Victoria Park, watch out for a stalled vehicle in the center lane. And then it's slow from the Allen expressing collectors to Dixon. A really heavy delay as you leave the GTA. It's coming from west of Milton. We have a collision approaching Highway 6 South in the two left lanes, and it's jammed up from west of Highway 25. So really heavy along here. If you can try and find alternates, they're getting busier and busier, and getting back to the 401 is pretty tough. Northbound Highway 6, really heavy from Leslie Road up towards the 401 as you go through Morriston. Just keep that in mind. The alternates are getting heavier and heavier as this problem continues. Eastbound on the 401, slow approaching Highway 6 North to east of Highway 6 South. And then after that, there are delays approaching Mavis through to here, Ontario, and the collectors from south of Pearson to Keele in both express and collectors. And then two issues to watch out for: the collector ramp to the 404 DVP at the start of it. The right lane's blocked off with a collision. It's slow from Bayview and the collectors Leslie Express to the 404 DVP ramps. And then east of Victoria Park in the express, the right lane is blocked off. It's slow from east of the 404 in the express to east of Victoria Park. From the traffic center, here's Craig Gear.
15: Oh, it's slow on the west Gardner from Spadina all the way out to Park Lawn, where the right lane is still partially blocked with a it's fully blocked now. We have a flatbed tow on scene towing a vehicle. A police investigation or a stalled vehicle here on the West Gardner. Delays from downtown Spadina all the way out to approaching Park Lawn. Then slow 427 to Cawthra on the QEW and Ford Drive to Trafalgar. Eastbound 403 might have the issue still there. East of Wilson blocking a lane. Delays from approaching Wilson to east of it. And then slow approaching the link up to 6 North. It's slow on the Toronto bound QEW 2, Centennial Parkway to Fairview. Anywhere from Guelph Line to Third Line line on and off delays. Mississauga Road to Dixie and the East Garner from Islington to east of Jamison. Southbound 400 slow south of Teston to south of Rutherford with the long-term lane realignment, and busy on the south 427 as well from the 407 to the 409. See what locals have picked for you, like Compliment's spicy peach margarita ice pops, where spice meets fruity frozen sweetness. With the forecast, here's Carl M.
1: All right, so the humidity has decreased a bit with that weaker cold front moving through yesterday, so it'll lead to more sunshine today, but there's a little bit of haze in the atmosphere. That is from, yes, again, wildfire smoke making a return, but it doesn't tip us into a severe or high risk for air quality today. We're hanging on a 3 out of a 10-plus scale, so again, still within that low risk, and it will generally be there throughout the day. And 28's a guaranteed high, feeling like 32, then tonight clear and down to 16. Tomorrow, there will be a chance for some rain, and 26, same deal for Thursday and 26. It's not a washout of a day whatsoever for both days. Right now, it is 20 at Pearson. Your guaranteed high is 28.
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7: Collecting PC Optimum points can lead to big savings. Mandy Campbell knows the system well. It took her nearly a year, but she racked up a bunch of points, more than 700,000. Then late last month, those points were stolen.
9: So they had used the barcode that's on the PC app itself to steal my points.
7: Campbell lives in Kincardine. The points were cashed in at an Oakville Shoppers Drug Mart. Whoever hacked her account cashed in to get more than $1,000 worth of products from the store. She called Loblaw immediately, but when she reached out to Speaker's Corner, had yet to get the points returned.
9: I'm like, that's insane. when Loblaw clearly knows that it's fraud.
7: Hours after we reached out to Loblaw,
9: I just got them back this morning.
4: Campbell thinks her points were stolen through a data breach announced by Loblaw in March. Loblaw denies that claim. Still to come on 680 News Radio, General Motors bails on an EV joint venture, and Trump Media sees another stunning loss in the latest quarter. You'll hear the market minute.
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4: And now the dynamic market minute. Here's Mike Apple.
28: Okay, Catherine, volatile morning so far on the markets. The Toronto stock market comes in riding a string of gains. Four of the past five have been record-setting days for the Canadian benchmark. Wall Street's got the stock futures moving higher, and it's really being affected by each and every ebb and flow of the energy trade. Early this morning, we had the price for oil above 84. Then it dropped back below 82. The stock futures kind of correspondingly going with that and right now, the Dow futures up 31 points. NASDAQ futures up 81. Shares of NVIDIA, one of the early catalysts to the upside this morning. This after a big roundtable discussion on CNBC late yesterday related to NVIDIA's funding for AI infrastructure. They're getting $500 billion in backing from some of Wall Street's biggest banks, including BlackRock, Blackstone, and Goldman Sachs. That's kind of giving a positive underpinning to the entirety of the AI infrastructure space this morning. General Motors continues to signal a retreat from electric vehicles, even as it's coming out with a couple of new smaller EVs. It is selling half of its planned $3.5 billion electric vehicle battery joint venture in Indiana to partner Samsung, basically just a signal that it's shifting some of its supply to another company. And Trump Media stock in the spotlight this morning. Trump Media in with earnings after the close of trade last night. They saw revenue jump 89% to just less than $2 million. Company still had a quarterly loss of $230 million. At the Business Center, I'm Mike Eppel.
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4: Right now downtown, it's mostly cloudy, 21 degrees, Humidex 24, 680 News Radio is CFTR AM Toronto. 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
28: It's Tuesday, August 11th. Good morning. I'm Paul Cook.
4: I'm Catherine Jette. Here's what's making news right now.
28: Two teenagers are in hospital after a stabbing in Brampton overnight. One of the victims in life-threatening condition.
17: The race to find survivors after that catastrophic earthquake in Colombia, the worst in 100 years. Thousands missing, a rising death toll, and the aftershocks keep on coming.
18: Your ride is less likely to be ripped off. A new report finds 10% fewer vehicles were stolen in this country in the first half of this year compared to last year.
19: Sometimes you see something new.
21: Going forward, when that play happens again in the next 100 years.
19: Oh, by the way, the Jays won last night. Sports at 15.
28: The Toronto market goes for its fifth record in six. Cineplex and Bet Value in the spotlight on quarterly results. The Dow futures getting an early lift here as the price for oil sees massive swings. Business at 26.
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29: 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Here's Jordan Kerr.
14: Now this report's brought to you by Ford Dealers of Canada. Westbound 401 approaching Highway 6 South. Two left lanes remain blocked off because of a collision cleanup. Major delays from west of Highway 25 all the way to approaching 6 South. Alternate getting busier and busier. Campbellville Road isn't too bad if you're going to take that, but that doesn't take you the whole way. If you're getting off at Highway 25, you're going to take other routes. No, actually, you can take Campbellville Road. Then you got to go down Guelph Line to get to the other section of Campbellville Road. So a bit of a detour. Plan ahead. It's very heavy on some of the alternates. Guelph Line itself, northbound and southbound, going north of the 401, quite heavy. And northbound Highway 6 jammed up from Leslie Road up to the 401 as people try and find alternates around this. So very heavy delays in this area. On the eastbound 401, it's jammed up because of this from east of the Cambridge en route to east of 6 South. Further along, there's an issue on the eastbound 401 at the start of the collector ramp to the 404 DVP. The right lane is blocked off due to a collision. It's slow going from Bayview and both Express and collectors to the 404 DVP ramps. And then a minor delay east of Victoria Park in the Express, a right lane blocked off with an issue. Traffic spotter called about potential issues at Kennedy and Steeles in Brampton. There's a police investigation there overnight. No lanes are blocked off now, so nothing to worry about in that area if you're driving. Now here's Craig Gear.
1: We've got this issue that's cleared out on the westbound Gardner. Stalled vehicle or something approaching Parkline. Police had a vehicle towed or helping a vehicle get towed. Whatever it was, it's gone now. Delays from Spadina to approaching Parkline, unfortunately, here on the westbound Gardner. But it should start to improve. Eastbound Gardner's busy from Islington to east of Jamison. Southbound 400, it's construction delays from south of Teston to south of Rutherford. And southbound 427, a delay from the 407 to approaching the 409 ramp with maintenance as well. 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With the forecast, Carl Lamb.
3: All right, sunshine on the way for today, but a little bit of wildfire smoke makes the atmosphere just a little hazy. But it's that northwesterly wind that's pushing it in. So we'll have a guaranteed high of 28, feeling like 32 today. And then we'll clear things out tonight with a low of 16. Right now, it is 21 at Pearson. Your guaranteed high is 28.
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29: Breaking news this morning from the Peel Village area of Brampton, where a stabbing has sent two teenagers to hospital.
4: 680's Kevin Meisner is at the scene on Kennedy Road, north of Steeles, and joins us live. Kevin.
5: Yeah, Catherine, one neighbor tells me that he hears sirens often in this area of Brampton, but last night they got louder and louder before stopping right outside his building here on Kennedy Road, just north of Steeles. Peel police, paramedics, and a fire truck all responding to 911 calls about a double stabbing. They found two teenagers under the age of 18 suffering from stab wounds in the building. Sherry's balcony overlooks the front entrance where the victims were taken out by paramedics.
15: I only heard the ambulance, and I seen out the balcony, ambulance, fire trucks, police cars and that, but I didn't know what was going on at that time of night. I didn't come out of my apartment.
5: And now you hear that two teenagers were stabbed.
15: Yeah, that's crazy.
5: Both victims are now listed in stable condition in hospital. It's unclear where the stabbing took place, but another resident does tell me he saw blood stains on the lobby floor just outside the elevator. Police are still collecting information on one, possibly two suspects who remain on the loose. On Kennedy Road, north of Steeles in Brampton, Kevin Meisner, 680 News Radio.
29: 680 News Time, 8:05. An investigation's underway in Scarborough this morning where multiple bullets have been fired at a townhouse. It happened around 3 this morning on Danzig Street in the Morningside and Lawrence area. Police say they started getting calls about gunfire and a vehicle speeding away. They believe it's a targeted incident. There are no reported injuries and no word on suspects.
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16: 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Developing story.
4: Rescue efforts are continuing into a second day in earthquake-ravaged Colombia, where emergency workers are digging through collapsed buildings and flattened homes in the desperate search for survivors. More than 130 people are confirmed dead. Thousands of others are still missing. 6City's Jamie Pulfer is here live with the latest. Jamie.
17: Yeah, Catherine, just awful scenes out of Colombia. Non-stop footage of the destruction. Some 1,600 buildings damaged or destroyed. And with a magnitude 7.4, this is the most intense quake to hit the country this century, rocking the western part of Colombia. The aftershocks keep on coming, more than 40 already. CNN's Stefan Pozzano.
20: The area, known as the country's coffee region, was heavily damaged and multiple people were killed. In the city of Manizales, a cathedral tilted after the ground shook for almost a minute.
17: And there is a rising death toll, now over 130,000 missing. Colombia's president has declared a national disaster, sending in soldiers to look for any survivors. And this comes less than 2 months after that double earthquake that hit neighboring Venezuela. Reporting live, Jamie Pulfer, 680 News Radio.
29: 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Another steamy day on tap with the Humidex heading back into the 30s this afternoon. But 680 meteorologist Carl Lamb says we should get a break from the humidity tomorrow before slightly cooler temperatures move in later this week.
3: Friday and Saturday, we are talking about temperatures that will be below average and highs could be closer to about 23 to 24 degrees. So it definitely will not feel much like August. It'll actually feel more like a nice warm September day with those cooler conditions swinging in.
29: Our guaranteed high today, 28, feeling more like 32. Tomorrow's high is 26 with showers expected in the afternoon and evening.
4: 6:80 News Time 8:07. The five people who want to lead the Ontario Liberal Party faced off in their first debate of the leadership race, City's Melissa Nicovoli reports.
6: On the debate stage, Dylan Mirando, who spent years behind the scenes in provincial and federal Liberal politics. Navdeep Bains is the former Liberal cabinet minister. Eric Lombardi, who comes from the housing world. And two candidates who already have a seat at Queen's Park, Stephanie Bowman and Lee Faircloth, both current Liberal MPPs.
7: When a young mom or dad goes into the voting booth, they're not going to ask, does the leader have a seat? They're going to ask, does this leader have what it takes to make my kids' education better?
8: Being able to really oppose this government, go toe-to-toe every day where we can, I think it's critical that our future leader has those insights.
6: Faircloth and Bowman argue having a seat means having a platform and a direct way to challenge Doug Ford.
4: The next leader will be announced on November 21st.
29: 6:80 News Time 8:08. Well, if you watch sports long enough, there's a chance you'll actually see something new. A strange moment in last night's Jays game led to a long delay, yet still left teams and fans confused. Our Simon Bennett explains.
9: You've probably never heard of Rule 5.09C4. You have now.
11: The Blue Jays get a double play at first. There was one out in the inning. The board showed two.
9: The Red Sox runners doubling themselves out of the seventh inning. Now, Anthony Seigler jogged home without tagging up, but since Toronto never appeared by touching the base and just left the field, the run counts. What? Umpire Chris Guccione after a 17-minute delay.
22: After calling New York, getting it all straightened out, the run is going to score.
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21: It's a play you don't see very often, if at all, and yeah, I'm just glad we got out with the win.
9: Oh, they did. 2-1. They beat the Red Sox and remain within 3.5 games of a wild card. I'm Simon Bennett.
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29: Coming up in 60 seconds, traffic and weather together on the ones, including an update on delays westbound 401 west of Milton due to a collision near Highway 6.
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29: 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Here's Jordan Kerr.
14: This report is brought to you by Don Valley North Toyota. Westbound on the 401, approaching Highway 6 South. The two left lanes are blocked off all because of a collision involving a transport truck. Crews are all on scene. It's been here for a while now, since just after 6. That's jammed from west of Highway 25 all the way to approaching Highway 6 South. Heavy delays on the alternates. Campbellville Road following that for a while is in decent shape, but if you're trying to get back on at 6, Highway 6, it's jammed up northbound from Leslie Road up towards the 401. So very heavy on the alternates, although the 401 itself is just absolutely miserable. On the eastbound 401, it's backed up approaching Highway 6 North to east of 6 South. And then from Mavis to here, Ontario Collectors, Dixie to Kiel Express and Collectors. Issues at the collector ramp to the 404 DVP have cleared. And east of Victoria Park, problems in the express have cleared. Delays in the area from approaching Bayview to the 404 in both express and collectors. There's a bunch up through Salem as well. New issue coming in on the southbound 404. 404 on the ramp to the westbound 401. Right lane blocked off with a stalled vehicle. Now southbound 404 DVP combination is slow from south of Davis Drive to south of Mulock, from Elgin Mills to south of Major McKenzie, and then from Finch down the DVP off and onto Richmond. And now here's Craig Gear.
0: On that problem on the eastbound 403 east of Wilson looks clear, but you do have a delay on and off from Wilson all the way through to just past Waterdown. So it's really kind of filled in there. Toronto bound QEW slow from Centennial Parkway to about Fairview, and then from about Guelph Line to Third Line on and off. Gets steadier with volume here as you approach Mississauga Road to Dixie, and that eastbound Gardner is unfortunately still backed up. Kipling to east of Jamison, a bit of a delay as you line up for the ramps to Spadina and Jarvis. You have a delay leaving downtown as well, westbound from Spadina to Parkline, but the problem there is gone. The police stop, whatever, has been cleared away. Westbound QEW slow 427 to Cawthra and 4 Drive to Trafalgar. A southbound 427 still backed up from the 407 to the construction on the ramp to the 409. Get in a new Tundra while it's time to Toyota at Don Valley North Toyota. 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With the forecast, Carl Lim.
3: Okay, so we do have a nice amount of sunshine, at least to start for areas around Barrie over towards Scarborough and out towards areas like Halton Hills. But we will get into more sun as we go throughout the day. 28 is the guaranteed high, feeling like 32. There's that northwesterly wind pulling in some of that wildfire smoke, but it's well up into the atmosphere, so not a ton of it is at the surface, so it's not going to negatively and significantly impact our air quality today. 16 is the overnight low tonight, mainly clear, and then for tomorrow, it's sun to start, but rain will move in for the afternoon and evening. Tomorrow's high 26. Right now, it is 20 at Pearson. Your guaranteed high is 28.
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29: Price for oil's all over the map this morning, spiking overnight, but now dropping on a headline from Pakistan that claims things are shaping up in favor of peace between the U.S. and Iran.
4: In the meantime, though, drivers here in the GTA should brace for a big jump at the pumps. Coming tomorrow, our Mike Eppel reports from the Business Center.
1: A near $10 a barrel run-up in the price for oil over the past week is going to lead to a 6 cent per liter increase in gas prices here in the GTA tomorrow morning, according to the early bird forecast in from Canadians for Affordable Energy. Diesel prices set to go up by 12 cents per liter. This follows the price for oil hitting a peak of over $84 per barrel just early this morning from a low below $75 just last Wednesday. The price for crude right now, though, dropping back below 82, so the volatility continuing in the energy trade. The recent run-up being driven by the Iranians and U.S. President Donald Trump going back and forth on rhetoric related to a reopening of the Strait of Hormuz, and a new report signaling that even when and if this strait reopens to trade, it's going to take months to rebalance the market, with U.S. oil inventories at the lowest level since 1983. At the Business Center, I'm Mike Eppel.
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29: Sunny start today with afternoon clouds, some haze from wildfire smoke as well. Our guaranteed high 28. Good morning. I'm Paul Cook.
4: I'm Catherine Jitte. Here are the top stories right now.
29: Two teenage boys in hospital this morning after a stabbing late last night in Brampton. Happened at a high-rise on Kennedy Road north of Steele. So far, no arrests. Columbia's president declares a national disaster as rescue crews search for thousands of missing people after a 7.4 magnitude earthquake. More than 130 are dead. The five people who want to lead the Ontario Liberal Party, including two caucus members, faced off last night in their first debate of the race. The next leader will be announced November 21st.
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9: And Paul Strange night at Rogers Center. They beat the Red Sox in the opener 2-1. That one led to the discovery of a rule nobody knows about very quickly. Top seven, Red Sox doubled off the bases, in part because the scoreboard had the wrong out total. Run came home through without tagging up, and because the Jays didn't appeal after a 17-minute delay, it was ruled the run was good. But the Jays won anyway. 7 o'clock is game two. Sportsnet 590 The Fan. And Sportsnet threw 3.5 games out of the last American League. Wild card. We're halfway through the quarters at the National Bank Open in Toronto. Iga Swiatek, along with Elena Svitolina, both advancing last night. Action continues today here and in Montreal. And the Tempo lost their 9th in a row, 107-95 to Atlanta. 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
29: Fewer cars are being stolen across the country and credits being given to the insurance industry, police, and all levels of government. 680 Charlene Close has more on the numbers and how to keep them going in the right direction.
20: Ekate Association's auto theft trend report for the first half of this year shows a national drop of 10% versus the same time last year. 2,100 vehicles were stolen, down about 400. Ontario saw the highest number stolen at 8,800, a drop of just over 8%. Ekate says the drop is encouraging, but luxury vehicles are still being targeted and their profits used to fund organized crime. It says to maintain this momentum, modernizing anti-theft requirements is an essential next step to improve community safety and lift the financial burden that auto theft places on Canadians. Charlene Close, 680 News Radio.
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29: Rogers, Xfinity Internet traffic and weather together on the ones. Here's Jordan Kerr.
14: This report's brought to you by Diamond and Diamond Lawyers. Westbound 401, slow for the 412 to Salem, and then from Morningside to Bayview Express to Avenue and the Collectors, and again from the Allen to Dixon, coming out of both Express and Collectors. There was an issue earlier on the ramp to Victoria Park. That is gone. And then you hit this terrible delay because of this collision. Westbound 401 approaching Highway 6 South. Two left lanes are blocked off, and it is jammed up from west of Highway 25 all the way delay to approaching 6 South. So a terrible delay. This collision just happened just after 6 o'clock this morning. And it's quite a cleanup, according to traffic spotters. It is really jammed up. If you're looking at alternates, Campbellville Road, that's the best one, as always, through here. Getting heavier and heavier. But it's basically getting to and from there that's the worst. I see really heavy delays northbound on Guelph Line, north of the 401, heading up to 20th Side Road, if you're trying to take that route. And northbound on Highway 6 is jammed up from north of Campbellville Road now up to the 401. So getting heavy on those alternates. Eastbound 401 is slow, approaching Highway 6 north to east of 6 south. 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New issue at Bayview in the Collectors. Center lane stalled van. No crews on scene yet. Southbound 404, issues on the ramp to the 401 have cleared. It's slow going from Finch down the DVP to Richmond. Here's Craig Gear.
0: New problem, westbound 403 approaching King. The left lane, it's blocked off with a stalled vehicle, heavy from York Boulevard. And then it's just construction left out there, like on the southbound 400, slow from south of Teston to south of Rutherford with lane realignment. And southbound 427 from the 407 to the ramp to the 409 down to a single lane with long-term construction here as well. So these are both long-term roadworks. The rest is volume, so it is busy in spots. We had earlier problems that kind of impacted the drive. Slow on the Toronto-bound QBW from Nikola Tesla to Fairview, Guelph Line to Third Line, on and off. Mississauga Road to Dixie and the East Gardner slows. Kipling to pass Jameson and between the Spadina and the Jarvis ramps. West Gardner busy, Spadina to Park Lawn. The QEW busy to here, Ontario, from the 427 and 4 Drive to Trafalgar. 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Call 1-800-567-HURT. With the forecast, Carl M.
3: Okay, so we've got temperatures getting up to 28 for the guaranteed high, feeling like 32 today. A little bit of haze in the atmosphere because of that wildfire smoke with that northwest wind around 20 kilometers per hour. But it should be sunny with a little cloud in the afternoon. And then tonight, clear and down to 16. For tomorrow, it's sun to start. Showers in the afternoon, it looks like the evening is trending a bit drier now. 26 for the high there. And then Thursday, sun and cloud with also the chance for some rain in 26. Right now, it's 21 at Pearson. Your guaranteed high is 28.
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29: 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One of the biggest concert runs of the summer lands at Rogers Stadium tonight. 680's Eva Frangiscatos has the details.
11: Usher and Chris Brown fans will be partying like it's the year 2000 as the pair bring their R&B tour to Rogers Stadium for two nights this week.
13: You remind me of a
11: It appears plenty of tickets are still available for tonight and tomorrow, with prices ranging from $50 to $1,000 and over $1,500 for the VIP experience. The two shows mark Chris Brown's second time headlining Rogers Stadium. Last summer, he brought his Breezy Bowl tour to the outdoor venue. Our meteorologist Carl Lamb says concert goers will have a dry night this evening, but could see some rain for tomorrow's show.
3: Clouds increase for the afternoon, along with the chance for some rain showers, and continuing into the evening.
11: The show starts tonight at 7. I'm Eva Frangiscatos.
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29: Now, the Dynamic Market Minute with our senior business analyst, Mike Eppel. What are you looking at right now, Mike?
5: Well, Paul, looking at the earnings in from Cineplex. It was a record breaker for the movie theater chain in the second quarter. Some big box office receipts lifting the overall attendance numbers to 12.5 million patrons and spending just shy of $14 per person at the box office for Cineplex. The company actually going from a loss a year ago to a profit of just over $8 million. And it's also expecting big things from this current quarter because of the record-breaking results from movies like Spider-Man Brand New Day and the continued success of The Odyssey. Stock on the TSX opens the session just shy of $13 a share. Bay Street goes for its fifth record in six. We'll see if that transpires today because much of the gain that we've seen over the past few trading days, at least, has been all tied to the price for oil, which has gone from a low of $74.85 last Wednesday up to above $84 early this morning. Now it's holding at $82.30. It's just each and every headline related to the Middle East driving the energy price. But bottom line, companies like Suncor, Canadian Natural, Imperial have seen their stocks go up by about 8% here over the past week's time. The Canadian dollar is at a two-month high this morning, 71.75 cents U.S. As for the U.S. market outlook, it is positive. The Dow futures up 80 points. That's the high of the morning. NASDAQ futures up 130 or 0.4%. At the Business Center, I'm Mike Eppel.
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4: It's Tuesday, August 11th. Good morning. I'm Catherine Jeté.
29: I'm Paul Cook. Here's what's making news right now.
25: An early morning double stabbing in Brampton leaves two teenagers wounded, one with life-threatening injuries.
26: The aftermath of that monster that rocked Columbia. More than 130 dead, thousands missing after the most powerful quake to hit the country in a century.
4: Gas up today if you can. The price at the pumps is set to go up 6 cents overnight to just shy of $1.69 per liter at most GTA gas stations.
26: The five people who want to lead the Ontario Liberal Party have faced off in their first debate of the race, with a lot of the focus on who already has a seat at Queen's Park.
30: The Jays beat the Red Sox, but they're all talking about that weird rule.
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30: We'll run it all down. Sports at 45.
5: U.S. stock futures getting a big lift from the tech sector. The TSX goes for its fifth record in six. And we've got a takeover play in the Canadian cannabis trade. Business at 56.
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4: It's time for Rogers Xfinity Internet. Traffic and weather together on the ones. Here's Jordan Kerr.
0: This report brought to you by Rogers. Westbound on the 401, approaching Highway 6 South. Two left lanes remain blocked off, all because of a collision. It is jammed from west of Highway 25 all the way to approaching 6 South. This has been an issue since just after 6 o'clock this morning. MTO have just gotten to the scene. They just sent us a notification, and yep, two left lanes are still blocked off. So really heavy delays through this area. Routes like Campbellville Road filling up with traffic, but okay. It's just the other routes in the area, like northbound Guelph Line, jammed up north of the 401 heading up into approaching 20 Side Road, and northbound Highway 6 jammed up from Leslie Road up to the 401. On the eastbound 401 at Bayview and the Collectors, center lane stalled van on the back of a tow now, so they're working fast on this, but it's backed up in the area from Young and both Express and Collectors. Make it from Avenue Road in the Express east of Young Collectors now to Bayview, so heavy through that area. Now here's Craig Gear.
7: Got a delay or two thanks to the long-term construction on the South 400, slow south of Teston to south of Rutherford, and busy at the bottom, Shepherd to the 401. Still pretty slow on the South 427 as well, from the 407 all the way down to the long-term construction on the ramp to the 409. Stalled vehicle on the West 403 approaching King. It's in the left lane. Delays from approaching York Boulevard, and eastbound 403 is slow from 6 South to Waterdown, QEW to Dundas as well, and past Erin Mills to east of Hure, Ontario. With the forecast, Carl M.
3: It is sunny today with a guaranteed high of 28 degrees. A little more cloud building in for the afternoon with a northwesterly wind around 20 kilometers per hour. And way up in the atmosphere, there is a little bit of wildfire smoke that's not going to significantly impact our air quality, though. And tonight, it's clear and we're down to 16. Your guaranteed high is 28.
29: Right now, 21 degrees with some sunshine. 680 News Time, 8:33.
11: Peel police are investigating in Brampton after two teens were stabbed.
29: 680's Kevin Meisner's at the scene on Kennedy north of Steeles and joins us live. Kevin.
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0: They're still collecting information on possible suspects. On Kennedy Road, north of Steeles in Brampton, Kevin Meisner, 680 News Radio.
1: 680 News time, 834. Toronto police are looking for suspects after a townhouse was hit by multiple bullets this morning in Scarborough. It happened on Danzig Street in the Morningside and Lawrence area. Officers started getting calls around 3 a.m. about a gun being fired and a vehicle speeding off. They believe this was a targeted incident. There are no reported injuries and no information on suspects.
2: 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Looks as though the relief we've been enjoying at the pumps will be short-lived. Prices are going back up. The early bird estimates suggest regular gas will go up 6 cents a liter at midnight, while the cost of diesel is set to climb 12 cents. All of this comes amid wild fluctuations for the price of oil, which spiked overnight and has since dropped following word out of Pakistan that peace talks between the U.S. and Iran are progressing.
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1: Crews are digging through collapsed buildings in Colombia, searching for survivors of a devastating 7.4 magnitude earthquake that rocked the western part of the country. The death toll has surpassed 100 and is expected to keep climbing. 680's Jamie Pulfer is here live with the aftermath. Jamie.
4: Yeah, Catherine, thousands missing, more than 130 dead after the strongest quake to hit the country this century. 1,600 buildings damaged or destroyed, and some of them actually split in half. And among the collapsed structures, the pediatric and neonatal sections of a hospital in Cali, southwest of the capital of Bogota. ABC reporter Trevor Ault.
5: Officials say several young children are among the dead, and the death toll is expected to rise higher. The injured lining the streets as medics treat wounds outside, some on stretchers.
4: Colombia's president, who just took office, has declared a national disaster. This earthquake was on the same South American fault region that rocked neighboring Venezuela with double earthquakes back in June, killing more than 6,000 people. Reporting live, Jamie Pulfer, 680 News Radio.
2: 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We're expecting a sunny day in the GTA, but 680 meteorologist Carl Lamb says you'll also notice some smoke.
6: There will be some wildfire smoke that does make things a little bit hazy, but it is not going to significantly impact our air quality today across the GTA. But you also notice it's comfortable and less humid today as well.
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1: 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It's a day of dissecting the performances of the five candidates in the first debate of the Ontario Liberal leadership race. 680's Charlene Close tells us much of the 90-minute debate was about who can take on Doug Ford.
7: The two previous leaders, Stephen Del Duca and Bonnie Crombie, didn't have a seat at Queen's Park. Two of the five contenders do, Stephanie Bowman in Don Valley West and Lee Fairclough in Etobicoke Lakeshore.
8: Being able to really oppose this government, go toe-to-toe, I think it's critical that our future leader has those insights.
7: But former political staffer Dylan Morando disagrees.
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7: thousands
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7: missing,
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9: Ask, does the leader have a seat? They're going to ask, does this leader have what it takes to make my kids' education better?
7: Rounding out the field, federal cabinet minister Navdeep Bains and housing advocate Eric Lombardi. The new leader will be announced November 21st. 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
2: 680 News time, 8:37. The Blue Jays beat the Red Sox last night, but that's not what everyone's talking about this morning. Our Simon Bennett has more on a rare call by the umps at Rogers Center.
10: Last night, the top of the seventh ended when the Boston Red Sox ran themselves into a double play.
11: The runner at first, Sogar, didn't know how many outs there were.
10: In part because the scoreboard said two outs instead of one. Anthony Siegler is the runner at third here. Jogged home without tagging up a third. The Jays didn't appeal by touching third base and had already left the field. There was a 17-minute delay to figure this all out.
12: The run is going to score.
10: The so-called fourth out rule enforced, manager John Schneider.
13: They told me that all of my players were across the third baseline before Charlie waved off the run, which I 100% disagree with.
10: The Jays beat Boston anyway, 2-1, and are still within 3.5 games of a wild card. I'm Simon Bennett.
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1: Coming up in 60 seconds, collision cleanup is underway on the westbound 401 approaching Highway 6 South. It's causing major delays. You'll hear traffic and weather together.
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1: It's time for Rogers Xfinity Internet traffic and weather together on the ones. Here's Jordan Kerr.
5: This report's brought to you by Bel Air Direct. Westbound 401 delays, 412 to Salem, west of Nielsen to Bayview Express to Avenue and the Collectors, and then approaching the Allen Express and Collectors to Dixon. And big delays because of this collision cleanup. Approaching Highway 6 South, the two left lanes are taken out. Crews are all on scene. It's jammed up from west of Highway 25 all the way to approaching 6 South. Alternates like Campbellville Road are okay. It's just getting to it's a bit tough because routes like Guelph Line and Highway 6 getting to and from the 401 are getting quite heavy, so just keep that in mind. It's going to be a long drive regardless of what you take, although it'd probably be best to be off the highway anyway. It's just absolutely terrible along the 401 here. Eastbound 401 is jammed up because of this as well, from approaching Highway 6 North to east of Highway 6 South. After that, there are delays from Mavis to Huron Ontario Collectors, Dixie to Keele Express and Collectors. Issues at Bayview and the Collectors are gone, but it's slow from approaching Avenue Express east of Young Collectors to the 404. Northbound DVP 404 combination is slow approaching Eglinton to north of the 401, then Steeles to the 407. And southbound 404 slow approaching Elgin Mills to 16th Avenue from Finch onto the DVP to Bayview Bloor, and then from south of Bloor to Richmond. Now here's Craig Gear.
6: Got this stalled vehicle on the westbound 403 approaching King, taking out the left lane. Delays heavy from west of Waterdown all the way to approaching King on the west 403. Eastbound delays from approaching 6 South to Waterdown. So busy both ways. East 403 is also slow, leaving the QEW through to Dundas and Winston Churchill to past here, Ontario. Southbound 427, the ramp to the 409 down to a single lane long-term till the end of November. Delays from the 407 and delay on the southbound 400 as well. And that's from about Teston to south of Rutherford with that other long-term construction project. They've now put in some construction on the north 400 ramp to Duckworth. No delay up there, but crews are setting up in the right lane. There's no shortcut for saving time, but saving money is simple. 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With the forecast, Carl Lamb.
7: Your guaranteed high for today is 28 degrees. We'll have a northwesterly wind, and that also does pull in some wildfire smoke, but it is suspended way up in the atmosphere, so it doesn't significantly impact our air quality for today. Otherwise, it's mainly sunny, and we'll have a little more cloud for the afternoon as well. And then for tonight, it's clear. We're down to a low of 16. And then for tomorrow, we start with sun, clouds increase, and some rain showers for the afternoon and evening are on the way. Tomorrow's high is 26. Your guaranteed high is 28.
2: Right now, 21 degrees with some sunshine. 680 News Time, 843.
1: York Regional Police are trying to educate the public about a rise in distraction thefts.
2: City's Karen Siolans with officers in Markham this morning, where actors have been brought in to show shoppers how easily it can happen.
8: Perpetrators will work in pairs or in teams here, so you've got to be kind of on the lookout for more than one situation.
9: This is organized crime. I mean, somebody could come up and pick your pocket, but it's a lot easier if someone's bumping into you, distracting you. Oftentimes we see older people or children being utilized as props to lower that guard, to bring in that level of trust. So again, always trust your instincts. If something feels off, it probably is.
8: So far this year in York Region alone, over 130 distraction thefts or robberies have been reported to police.
2: Police also say the crime is more likely to happen in the summer when more people are outside.
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1: It's a mostly blue sky, 21 degrees in downtown Toronto, Humidex 25. Good morning. I'm Catherine Jeté.
2: I'm Paul Cook. Here are the top stories this Tuesday morning.
1: A high-rise in the Kennedy and Steeles area of Brampton is the scene of a serious double stabbing. Two teenagers were rushed to hospital after they were stabbed last night. There's no word on suspects. A desperate search for survivors continues in Western Columbia, where crews are digging through collapsed buildings a day after the region was rocked by a 7.4 magnitude earthquake. More than 130 people are confirmed dead. And still to come on 680 News Radio, police in North York are increasingly concerned for the well-being of a woman in her 60s who's been missing since Saturday.
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15: Hey, Catherine, it got weird for the Jays last night against Boston. They won 2-1, but that was almost secondary in the minds of fans who are trying to figure out a confusing rule most of us hadn't heard of. Seventh inning, the Red Sox running into a double play, yet the runner at third coming home without touching third at first because the Jays didn't get a chance to appeal and touch the base. The run counted. It took a 17-minute delay to figure this out. Moot point because the Jays won. Charles McAdoo homer. Jameson Taillon left to start early with forearm issues. They'll do it again tonight, 7 o'clock on Sportsnet 590 The Fan and Sportsnet. The National Bank Open, two semifinal spots filled in Toronto. It'll be Iga Świątek against Elina Svitolina as they took care of business at Sobeys Stadium last night. Tonight, Melinda Bencic faces Coco Gauff, and then it's Naomi Osaka against Elena Rybakina. Men's action in Montreal rained out, so they'll try and plow through the quarters today. All of this on Sportsnet. Make it 9 straight losses for the Toronto Tempo. Marina Mabry was great, 36 points, but it was only so much she could do. Angel Reese, a double-double as Atlanta won at 107-95. One more game on their trip tomorrow night in Dallas. 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
1: 680 News time, 8:48. Toronto police have set up a command post in North York in their ongoing search for a missing person. Investigators are planning to provide an update at 9 this morning at the Latvian Canadian Center parking lot on Credit Union Drive near Eglinton and the DVP. 63-year-old Anne was last seen around 6 Saturday evening in that area. They were wearing a white top, black pants, reading glasses, and brown running shoes, described as 5'7" with a slim build and shoulder-length blonde hair. A photo is on the Toronto Police social media pages. Police say they are concerned for Anne's safety, but they haven't said anything else about the disappearance. Accused CEO killer Luigi Mangione is set to return to court today.
19: Tuesday's appearance could be the last time Luigi Mangione is seen in public before jury selection starts on September 8th. The conference is one of the final opportunities for prosecutors and defense lawyers to finalize details of the high-profile trial. Prosecutors allege Mangione gunned down UnitedHealthcare CEO Brian Thompson in an assassination-style killing on a midtown Manhattan street in 2024. Mangione has pleaded not guilty to state and federal charges, and he faces the possibility of life in prison if he's convicted at a state murder trial. Peter Haralambos, ABC News, New York.
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1: 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It's time for Rogers Xfinity Internet. Traffic and weather together on the ones. Here's Jordan Kerr.
5: Well, this report is brought to you by HimPro. Just spotted a new issue on the northbound Don Valley Parkway just north of Eglinton. The right lane and ramp lane blocked off with some sort of issue. Not sure what it is, but it doesn't matter. It's blocking the right lane and ramp lane, and it's causing a jam up from north of Don Mills up to north of Eglinton. Then there are delays through Lawrence. On the southbound 404 DVP, it's backed up through Mulock, approaching Elgin Mills to 16th Avenue, then approaching Finch down the DVP to Bayview Bloor, and again south of Bloor to Richmond. On the westbound 401, delays 412 to Salem, west of Nielsen to Bayview Express to Avenue and the Collectors, then approaching the Allen Express and Collectors to Dixon, and then approaching Highway 6 South. The two left lanes blocked off due to a collision. It is absolutely slammed from west of Highway 25 all the way to approaching Highway 6 South. Alternates are okay, but getting there is tough. Heavy delays north and southbound on Guelph Line, north of the 401, and on northbound Highway 6 from Leslie Road up to the 401. And it looks like this is County Road 34, 20 Side Road. That's heavily backed up. That's north of the 401. One of the alternates through here. Campbellville Road isn't bad. But again, these are all busy routes, and this issue's been here since just after 6. So it's been all morning of these alternates getting packed with volume. Eastbound on the 401 east of Brock Street looks like maintenance in the right shoulder again. It seems to be easing, so that's good news. They're probably just setting up through here. So a bunch up from Brock Street to east of it, but it's getting better. Now here's Craig Gear.
6: Lots of issues like this stalled vehicle on the West 403 approaching King. It's in the left lane. Delays heavy from west of Waterdown. Construction and stalled vehicles and maybe a crash. This collision might have been east of Bronte on the eastbound QBW. Things are looking better. So I didn't find anything, and then things started to improve. So I think whatever was east of Bronte may have cleared away. Maybe it was a stalled vehicle for a moment in a live lane. Delays from Nikola Tesla to east of Bronte. If there is something hiding through here, let me know at Star 680. Construction delays, southbound 400 from Teston to south of Rutherford with the long-term lane realignment. Delays on the southbound 427 as well, from the 407 down to that ramp to the 409, which has long-term maintenance going. And then a stalled vehicle on the northbound 404, ramp to Major Mac in the left lane. If you've suffered a critical accident, get the HimPro advantage to overcome every obstacle. 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With the forecast, Carl Lamb.
7: Just want to give you a heads up that we do have a little bit of wildfire smoke back in the atmosphere. It's way up though, so it's not going to significantly impact our air quality, but it's mostly sunny and a little hazy though. 28 for your guaranteed high. A little more cloud this afternoon with that northwesterly wind around 20 kilometers per hour, and then tonight clear and 16. For tomorrow, we start with sun, clouds increase, and then we do have the chance for some rain showers in the afternoon and evening. Tomorrow's high 26 and a low of 16. And then for Thursday, sun and cloud with a chance for showers and also 26. Your guaranteed high is 28.
2: Right now, 21 degrees with sunshine.
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1: Coming up at 9 o'clock, just getting word of a big jump in the death toll in Western Columbia, where crews are still digging through the rubble of yesterday's 7.4 magnitude quake. Plus, the latest from Brampton, where two teens were stabbed last night.
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1: Ahead of her upcoming Emmy Award hosting gig, 680's Eva Franciscato says the star of a popular long-running TV crime show will be celebrated by her network.
10: Mariska Hargitay will be the focus of a mini Law & Order SVU marathon on NBC next month. The three episodes of the hit series were handpicked and curated as a tribute to Hargitay before she gets in front of her peers to host the Emmy Awards.
23: You know where she is. Now, if she dies, I promise you I will make the rest of your life hell.
10: The three episodes from the SVU vault all earned the actress acting nominations for her work as Captain Olivia Benson, with one of the episodes landing her an Emmy for Outstanding Lead Actress in a Drama Series. The mini marathon comes ahead of Law & Order SVU's 28th season, set to premiere in October. The mini marathon will air on September 10th, beginning at 8 p.m., and Hargitay will host the Emmy Awards on September 14th. I'm Eva Franciscato.
1: Still to come, Wall Street's major banks have just given a big boost to AI, and two of the smaller players in Canada's cannabis trade are now locked in takeover talks. You'll hear the market minute.
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1: And now, the Dynamic Market Minute. Here is Mike Apple.
29: Hey, Catherine, good morning. The big mover of the morning so far is one of the world's most valuable companies, NVIDIA. Got a big boost late yesterday as Jensen Huang, the CEO of NVIDIA, met with some of the biggest Wall Street banks, including BlackRock, Blackstone, and Goldman Sachs. These banks are pledging upwards of $500 billion in financial backing for NVIDIA's customers to ever expand the artificial intelligence infrastructure space. NVIDIA stock is up 1.5%. Others that are going to get benefit from that. CoreWeave, which reports its earnings later today, is up 2.25% in pre-market trade, and shares of Marvell Technologies up 1.25%. The U.S. stock futures right now pointing to an okay start to the trading day. We've seen a volatile morning already for the oil trade. At one point, crude futures were as high as over $84 a barrel. Then they dropped back below 82 now, holding at $82.40. The Dow futures up by 60 points, and the Nasdaq futures picking up 112 points, which is close to 0.4%. Bay Street's got a potential takeover battle brewing in the cannabis sector. Curaleaf says it is going to launch a takeover bid for Aurora Cannabis, priced at around $5 per share. Curaleaf says it hasn't started formal takeover talks, but has approached Aurora privately. And we'll see if that moves the needle. Yeah, well, it should for Aurora, which is trading at $4.50 to start the day. So a 50-cent premium over its closing closing price from yesterday on the TSX. The composite index goes for its fifth record in the past six trading sessions. Coming up at the Business Center, I'm Mike Eppel.
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1: Right now, downtown, some cloud, 21 degrees. 680 News Radio is CFGR AM Toronto. 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
2: It's Tuesday, August 11th. Good morning. I'm Paul Cook.
1: I'm Catherine Jeté. Here's what's making news right now.
14: Unsteady ground in Colombia after the worst earthquake to hit this century. Hundreds dead, many others missing. Widespread destruction and relentless aftershocks.
15: A teenager is in life-threatening condition after a double stabbing in Brampton last night. Another teen was also wounded.
14: The wildfire situation out west isn't getting any better, and the mayor of Summerland, BC, is warning evacuees to brace themselves for the scale of destruction.
16: All right, we're done trying to figure out Rule 5.09C4. The Jays look for back-to-backs against the Red Sox, plus we'll check in at the National Bank Open Sports at 15.
29: Market set for gains at the start of trade this morning. The TSX goes for its fifth record in six. Trump Media reports another massive quarterly loss. And NVIDIA gets a $500 billion backing from some of Wall Street's biggest banks. Business at 26.
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2: Rogers, Xfinity Internet, traffic and weather together on the ones. Here's Jordan Kerr.
5: All issues on the Don Valley Parkway, north and southbound. A new one, southbound Don Valley Parkway. It's just at Don Mills. The right lane is blocked off all because of a stalled dump truck. So watch out for that. It's in the middle of a big backup from Finch down to Richmond. On the northbound DVP, north of Eglinton, the right lane and ramp lane blocked off. It's a collision. Car and a dump truck involved here. It's jammed up from Don Mills to north of Eglinton, then slow from Lawrence to York Mills. And watch out on the ramp to Major McKenzie on the northbound 404. The left lane's blocked off for a stalled vehicle. A northbound 404 is slow from Steeles to the 407. Westbound on the 401, approaching Highway 6 South. The two left lanes are still blocked off for this collision cleanup. It's been here all morning. And it's continuing to be jammed from west of Highway 25 all the way to approaching 6 South, and eastbound 401 jammed up approaching Highway 6 North to east of 6 South. Now here's Craig Gear.
6: We had an issue. A traffic spotter saying they were weed whacking non-existent grass on the eastbound QEW. They were blocking the HOV lane, so hardly any grass up in that center medium, but they were out there doing the work, and it looks like they may have cleared. Eastbound QEW is slow. Nikola Tesla to pass Bronte. I don't see the construction crew, but we know they're out and about working at times. Westbound 403 approaching King, stalled vehicle in the left lane, still very heavy from just about west of Waterdam. With the forecast, Carl Lamb.
7: For today, there's a little bit of wildfire smoke returning, but it's still suspended way up in the atmosphere. So we'll have mainly sunny conditions, but you may notice a little bit of a haze in the sky today. Otherwise, we'll see a little more cloud in the afternoon. 28 is your guaranteed high. We'll have a northwesterly wind around 20 kilometers per hour. And tonight, it's clear. We're down to a low of 16. Your guaranteed high is 28.
1: Right now, downtown, it's mainly sunny, 21 degrees, Humidex 25, 680 News Time, 903.
2: Breaking news this morning from Western Colombia, where the death toll from that massive earthquake is rising and thousands are still missing.
1: 680's Jamie Pulfer is here live with the aftermath of the strongest earthquake to hit Colombia this century. Jamie.
14: Well, Catherine, that death toll now over 200, according to local authorities, and is expected to go higher. So many people are still missing. Those rescue efforts have been ramped up. Colombia's new president, who just took office on Friday, has declared a national disaster, sending in soldiers to help find more people trapped under collapsed buildings. So this 7.4 magnitude quake hit the western part of the country yesterday. Richard Emblin is with the city paper Bogota.
0: Clearly, the coffee region has been badly hit. The three major capitals of the three coffee-growing departments, Caldas, Risaralda, and Quindío. However, Cali seems to have borne the brunt.
14: Now, this destruction widespread. Seven airports are shut down. Colombia's strongest quake this century, followed by numerous aftershocks, intense enough to be felt in Ecuador and Panama. And it comes after the devastating twin earthquakes in neighboring Venezuela back in June. Reporting live, Jamie Pulfer, 680 News Radio.
2: Happening now, Toronto police have declared a level one search of the highest priority in hopes of finding a missing person. 63-year-old Anne was last seen in the Eglinton and Victoria Park Avenue area on Saturday, August 8th. They're described as 5'7 with a slim build, shoulder-length blonde hair. Anne was last seen wearing a white top, black pants, brown running shoes, and reading glasses. Police are concerned for her safety. Anyone with information is asked to contact police or Crime Stoppers.
1: Police are on scene in Scarborough, where a townhouse was shot at overnight. Officers were called to the Morningside and Lawrence area just after 3 this morning for reports of multiple gunshots and a vehicle speeding away. They found evidence of gunfire on Danzig Street, but there are no reported injuries and no word on suspects. It's believed to be a targeted incident.
2: You're listening to 680 News Radio. Late night stabbing in Brampton has sent two teenage boys to hospital. 680's Kevin Meisner joins us live from the scene, a high-rise building on Kennedy Road north of Steeles. Kevin.
15: Yeah, Paul, residents tell me the entire parking lot at the side of this building was filled with emergency vehicles just before 11 o'clock last night. This man was just getting home and he saw Peel police tape sealing off part of the lobby. He says he saw blood just outside the elevator. Now, Sherry's apartment actually overlooks the front door.
4: That's great. Like, and I've been here for like more than, 20 years. So I have a young son too. And it just to hear all this that's going on, it's like scary.
15: Now, two teenagers, both under the age of 18, were stabbed. They've been taken to hospital. They're listed in stable condition. We don't have the exact ages, but the victims are both considered to be older age teenagers. Police are still collecting information on possible suspects. In Brampton, Kevin Meisner, 680 News Radio.
1: 680 News time 9:07. Shaping up to be a rain-free summer day in the GTA. Our guaranteed high is 28. It'll feel like 32 with the humidity. Highs around 26 are expected tomorrow and Thursday. And then 680 meteorologist Carl Lamb says it gets a little cooler for the weekend.
7: Friday and Saturday, we are talking about temperatures that will be below average and highs could be closer to about 23 to 24 degrees. So it definitely will not feel much like August. It'll actually feel more like a nice warm September day with those cooler conditions swinging in.
1: Skies should be a little hazy today because of wildfire smoke in the atmosphere.
2: 680 News time 9:07. Reinforcements are arriving in the battle against a deadly wildfire in southern BC. 20,000 people have been forced to leave their homes. As we hear from 680 Charlene Close, the mayor of one community has shared an emotional update on the firefighting effort.
10: The Bald Range fire spans 154 square kilometers, and it's still burning out of control. Summerland Mayor Doug Holmes fought back tears during an update yesterday.
17: We need to just pull together as the community we are and get through this, and we will. And we'll get through this and we'll be stronger.
10: He's also telling the community's 12,000 residents to brace themselves for the level of destruction.
17: We're not going to be going home anytime soon. We're putting the plan into place so that we can get back home when it's safe, but the fire is still out of control.
10: 100 firefighters from Mexico are due to arrive today to join in the fight. Charlene Close, 680 News Radio.
1: 6:30 news time, 9:08. The NFL's Buffalo Bills have responded after fans complained on social media about the new stadium. Our Simon Bennett has more.
16: The new Highmark Stadium in Orchard Park cost over $2 billion U.S. to build. Fans got their first look when they opened the building for a scrimmage over the weekend, and the social media response wasn't pretty. Viral pictures of seats with views obstructed by railings, stairs, or even a big chunk of the press box. Pundits taking their shots, including this in New York's W fan.
18: The Jumbotron,
19: that's the
18: is
19: one.
18: No bigger than the TV in your living room.
19: That's the one that just boggles the mind.
16: Now this from the Bills, who say some of those seats won't be obstructed for non-football events like concerts. The team promises they'll take the next 6 weeks to refine details. There are preseason games there, but the real home opener is Thursday, September 17th. I'm Simon Bennett.
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2: Coming up in 60 seconds, traffic and weather together on the ones, including a collision northbound DVP north of Eglinton, blocking two lanes.
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2: Rogers Xfinity Internet, traffic and weather together on the ones. 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
5: Well, this report is brought to you by Life Labs. Northbound on the Don Valley Parkway, just north of Eglinton, the right lane and ramp lane blocked off all because of a collision. Toronto Transportation have arrived on scene, waiting for police to get here, and some tow trucks, a dump truck and a car involved. A northbound DVP is backed up because of this from just north of Don Mills up to Eglinton. Again, it's just north of Eglinton. If you're taking the eastbound Eglinton ramp to the northbound DVP, you're going right into this. If you're taking the westbound ramp, you're on the other side of this. So that's some good news if you're coming from westbound. Northbound DVP after that is slow going through Lawrence, and northbound on the 404, delays from Steeles to the 407. Watch out on the ramp to Major McKenzie in the left lane, a stalled vehicle. Good news on the southbound DVP, that stalled vehicle by Don Mills is cleared away. Left with delays approaching Elgin Mills to 16th Avenue, and then from Finch down the DVP to Richmond. Westbound 401 slow, 412 to Salem. 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Approaching Highway 6 South, two left lanes still closed off because of a collision cleanup. It's jammed up from west of Highway 25 all the way to approaching 6 South. And eastbound 401 delays approaching 6 North to east of 6 South. After that, eastbound 401 is slow Dixie to Keele Express and Collectors. And from Avenue Express, east of Young Collectors to the 404. And here's Craig Gear.
6: Stalled vehicle still on the west 403 approaching King in the left lane. Heavy from west to Waterdown. East 403 slow between 6 South and Waterdown. Southbound 427 passing the 407 starts to slow on and off down to the construction of the ramp to the 409. Things are rapidly improving here on that southbound 427. So that's some good news. We still have construction delays on the southbound 400 from Teston to south of Rutherford with this long-term road work, and then busy Shepherd to the 401. Northbound 400, the ramp to Teston has a stalled vehicle blocking the left lane. Putting off blood work? 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With the forecast, Carl Lamb.
7: It is mostly sunny today across the GTA, but there is a little bit of haze in the atmosphere. That's just because of some of that wildfire smoke making a return. We have that northwesterly wind around 20 kilometers per hour, and then we'll have a little more cloud through the afternoon. Tonight, very comfortable and clear with a low of 16. And then for tomorrow, we start with the sun. We'll get to 26. Then we have the chance for some rain showers for the afternoon and evening tomorrow. Your guaranteed high is 28.
1: Right now downtown, we've got a mainly sunny sky, 23 degrees, feeling like 26. 680 News Time, 913.
2: Drivers bracing for a more expensive fill-up tomorrow morning after a brief drop last week.
1: Our Mike Apple reports from the 680 Business Center.
29: GTA gas prices expected to jump 6 cents per liter for tomorrow, up to $1.68.9. That's according to the early bird forecast for Canadians for Affordable Energy. The price for diesel going up 12 cents per liter. This follows a week of volatility in the energy trade. Just last Wednesday, the price for oil bottomed out below $75 a barrel as the talk then was about a full reopening of the Strait of Hormuz, with the U.S. and Iran reportedly discussing peace talks. Wall Street Journal reporting this morning that Gulf nations are now going forward, believing that the Iranians are in full control of that key waterway in the Middle East. Mike Apple, 680 News Radio.
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2: Sunny start today with afternoon clouds, some haze from wildfire smoke. Our guaranteed high, 28. Good morning. I'm Paul Cook.
1: I'm Catherine Jette. Here are the top stories right now.
2: Rising death toll in Western Columbia, where rescue crews are racing against time. Thousands still missing in the aftermath of that massive 7.4 magnitude earthquake. More than 200 people are dead. Toronto police have declared a level one search. That's the highest priority for a missing 63-year-old woman seen Saturday in the Eglinton Victoria Park area. And two teenage boys have been rushed to hospital after a stabbing late last night in Brampton at a high-rise on Kennedy Road north of Steeles.
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16: And Paul, fans still talking about that play last night, the random fourth out rule. The Red Sox in the seventh inning against Toronto doubled themselves off out of the seventh inning, but had a run count because Toronto didn't appeal when the runner didn't tag up from third and come home. The real explanation takes about an hour, and at least the Jays won last night 2-1. Looking for back-to-backs, the ace Dylan Cease goes at 7 o'clock on Sportsnet 590 The Fan. And Sportsnet, they're 3.5 games out of the last wild card, still after the Rangers won last night. Quarterfinals at the National Bank Open here in Toronto. It's Belinda Bencic against Coco Gauff to start the evening at 7. Then Naomi Osaka faces Alina Rybakina. The men in Montreal were rained out yesterday, so they'll try to get all four quarters in today at 12:30. Coverage in Sportsnet all day. The NBA schedule comes out this week, but we're getting some peaks. ESPN reports, how about this at opening night? The Knicks raising their banner, then hosting the Sixers in the Philly debut of LeBron James, with the Western Conference Finals rematch of Thunder Spurs to follow. LeBron returning to L.A. to face the Lakers, one of the five games scheduled for Christmas Day. 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
2: 680 News Time, 9:18. Stunning details emerging about a secret plan to protect Donald Trump from an Iranian threat. Washington Post reports that when the U.S. president left the NATO summit in Turkey last month, the plane that the world watched him board actually took off without him. ABC's Karen Hua is in Washington.
12: According to the Washington Post, Trump boarded the older Air Force One in front of the cameras, waving from the stairs, and then slipped out a door on the other side of the plane into an airport catering truck, which then drove him to a smaller military jet. Defense Secretary Pete Hegseth reportedly flew with him, boarding separately to make the flight look routine.
2: U.S. Secret Service declining to comment on the Washington Post report. You're listening to 680 News Radio. One of Hollywood's biggest celebrities speaking out about his struggles with depression. ABC's Sophie Flay has the story.
14: Brad Pitt opening up, revealing to Esquire that he once experienced suicidal thoughts. The 62-year-old saying, "I just didn't see a way out. The pain was so oppressive." He says he never acted on those thoughts, crediting incredible survival instincts. Asked what brought on the troubled period of his life, Pitt would only say family stuff.
2: In recent years, some of the six children he shared with his ex-wife Angelina Jolie have taken legal steps to drop Pitt as their last name. Coming up after traffic and weather together on the ones.
23: The OG star of Disney's Camp Rock is coming back for the latest chapter in the franchise.
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2: Rogers Xfinity Internet traffic and weather together on the ones. Here's Jordan Kerr.
5: Now this report's brought to you by Joseph Gas. Westbound 401 is slow going 412 to Salem. 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And then West 401 approaching Highway 6 South. Two left lanes blocked off all because of a collision cleanup. It's been here all morning and the delay is terrible. Delays west of Highway 25 to approaching 6 South. Technically, it's a little bit better, but barely. It's still terrible through here. Alternates are getting a bit better, though, with the exception of northbound Highway 6, which is still jammed up approaching Leslie Road up to the 401. That'll be the case while this is an issue because people are taking Campbellville Road, which runs south of the 401 once you're west of Guelph Line, and then taking Highway 6 to get back to the 401, and then it just all jamming up through there. So a really bad drive along this stretch. Eastbound 401 is slow from 6 North to east of 6 South, and then delays approaching the 427 to Keele Express and Collectors, and from Yonge Express Bayview Collectors to the 404. Northbound on the DVP, just north of Eglinton, the right lane and ramp lane blocked off all because of a collision. Got emergency crews on scene now. Ambulances here. A fire truck was here and left, but we got other crews here. Northbound DVP is backed up from Don Mills up to Eglinton because of that. And then northbound 404 is busy from Steeles to the 407. Issues on the ramp to Major McKenzie just cleared. Here's Craig Gear.
6: Got a delay on the 403 westbound from west of Waterdown to approaching King caused by a stalled vehicle that's out there. We've also got a bit of a delay on the eastbound side from the link to Waterdown. Slow on the northbound 400 just as he come onto that ramp to test him. Well, it was slow. It's much better now. That stalled vehicle that was blocking a lane is gone. And still with a bit of maintenance happening on the north 400 ramp to Duckworth. That's in the right lane. Slow on the southbound side. Test into south of Rutherford with that long-term lane realignment and Shepherd to the 401. Toronto bound QEW slow around Nikola Tesla to Fairview still, past Nikola Tesla to Fairview, so it's improving, but still busy. And then from approaching Guelph Line to about east of Dorval, that's another long-term construction project going on till the end of the year. So you've got this delay now. And then approaching Mississauga Road to Dixie, it's slow. East Gardner from the 427 still to pass Jameson on and off volume and between the Spadina and the Jarvis ramps. 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With the forecast, Carl M.
7: Mostly sunny to start, then a little more cloud moves in for the afternoon, and up in the atmosphere, there is a little bit of wildfire smoke, but it's not going to be super smoky today. Just wanted to make you aware that it could be a little hazy at times. 28 for the guaranteed high, and then we do have a northwesterly wind around 20 kilometers per hour. Tonight, clear and down to 16. For tomorrow, it's sun to start, clouds increase for the afternoon, along with the chance for some rain showers, and continuing into the evening tomorrow with a high of 26. And then sun and cloud with still the chance for some rain on Thursday in 26. Your guaranteed high is 28.
1: Right now downtown, it's mainly sunny, 23 degrees, Humidex 26. And because we did not miss the weather guarantee, the jackpot climbs to $3,600.
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2: 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A Camp Rock OG has revealed she's coming back for the third installment of the Disney film. 680's Eva Fragiscatos has the story.
23: Demi Lovato has given her fans the greatest gift. 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Her return to the role of Mitchie comes 18 years after the original Camp Rock movie. Also returning to the franchise, the Jonas Brothers. The Joe Bros and Lovato reunited on the red carpet in California last night for the film's premiere and spoke with Entertainment Tonight.
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23: 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I'm Eva Fragiscatos.
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2: Now the Dynamic Market Minute with our senior business analyst, Mike Heppel. What do we expect you today, Mike?
19: Expecting some pretty sizable gains here, actually, at the start of trade, Paul. The Dow futures now up better than 100 points. NASDAQ futures also up triple digits. So we've seen a turn here, and the market is very much influenced, as you might expect, by what's going on with the energy trade, the risk of inflation. The price for oil at its peak early this morning was above 84, but then some signals came out of Pakistan, one of the brokers, on a possible deal between the U.S. and Iran, saying that, again, progress was being made. We've said this time and again, but the market taking this as a possible sell signal for oil. It's down 52 cents at 81.60. Now, that could dampen the enthusiasm on Bay Street. The TSX has set records four of the past five trading days. A lot of that has to do with the run-up in oil and the subsequent gain for energy stocks. So we could see a little bit of a maneuver there in the opening trades. On the tech side of things this morning, NVIDIA is closing in on a gain of 2% after inking that massive, or announcing rather, a $500 billion financial backing from some of Wall Street's biggest asset management companies, including KKR, Blackstone, BlackRock, Goldman Sachs, and several others. That'll pay for the continued buildup of AI infrastructure. And CoreWeave, which reports earnings later today, is up 2.5% on its pre-market action. The Canadian dollar right now is up just a tenth of a cent, but it's at a two-month high, closing in on 72 cents U.S. Price for gold up $33, $44.52. At the Business Center, I'm Mike Apple.
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2: 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Have a great Tuesday. I'm Paul Cook.
1: 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It's 9:30.
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22: This is Tuesday, August 11th. I'm Sarah Parrott.
29: And I'm Irene Preklet. Here's what's making news this hour.
30: The race to find survivors after that catastrophic earthquake in Colombia, the worst in 100 years. More than 200 dead, thousands missing, and the aftershocks keep on coming.
31: As dozens of fires continue to burn in British Columbia, the province is getting some help with firefighters from Mexico set to arrive today.
32: Toronto police are asking for your help finding a missing 63-year-old woman.
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32: Anne-Marie was last seen just before 6 p.m. Saturday near Vic Park in Eglinton.
34: Two teenagers are in hospital after a stabbing in Brampton overnight, one of the victims in life-threatening condition.
35: The Blue Jays are looking for back-to-back wins over Boston after that bizarre play yesterday, and we've got lots more from the National Bank Open, Sports at 45.
19: The Toronto stock market going for its fifth record of the past six. The H&R Real Estate Trust getting a takeover bid worth $2.5 billion. Wall Street getting an early lift from the AI data players. 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
22: 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Traffic and weather together, all the ones. Here's Craig Gear.
6: New stalled vehicle this time, eastbound Gardner, just past Jamison. It's a stalled vehicle in the right lanes, blocked off. Delays heavy from Islington to east to Jamison on the eastbound Gardner. Still with the stalled vehicle on the westbound 403 approaching King, where the left lane's occupied. Delays still heavy from approaching 6 North. Eastbound 403 anywhere from 6 North to Waterdown, it's slow. So a huge improvement. Eastbound QEW, it's long-term lane realignment east of Dorval. So you do have a delay past Nikola Tesla to Fairview, a bit of a break, and then it slows from Guelph Line on and off to east of Dorval with that problem. Northbound DVP, north of Eglinton, right lane and ramp lane still blocked with a crash cleanup, a car versus a dump truck, ambulance on scene, Toronto Transportation here. And tow truck waiting in the wings, delays from Don Mills to north of Eglinton on the north DVP. Southbound is slow from Finch to Richmond. There is a stalled vehicle south of Finch in the right lane. Westbound 401, very slow, west of 25 to approaching 6 south. It's a crash here involving a truck. Only the right lane's getting by. Delays on the west 401, 412 to Salem, McCowan to Avenue, Allen to Dixon, and then just a mess out to the west thanks to this problem that's been with us all morning. Eastbound delays as well, 6 north to pass 6 south. Approaching 427 to Keel from Young Express Bayview Collectors to the 404. The forecast, Carl Lamb.
0: It is sunny today with a guaranteed high of 28 degrees. A little more cloud building in for the afternoon with a northwesterly wind around 20 kilometers per hour. And way up in the atmosphere, there is a little bit of wildfire smoke that's not going to significantly impact our air quality, though. And tonight, it's clear and we're down to 16. Your guaranteed high is 28.
29: Right now at Pearson Airport, we've got partly cloudy skies and 23 degrees. 680 News Time, 9:33. The search for survivors continues in Colombia, where a massive earthquake struck the western part of the South American country on Monday. Hundreds of people are dead, and there are fears that number will rise significantly as thousands remain missing. 680's Jamie Palfer is here with the latest as rescue efforts continue for a second day.
30: Awful scenes out of Colombia with nonstop footage of the destruction. Some 1,600 buildings damaged or destroyed. With a magnitude 7.4, this is the most intense quake to hit the country this century, rocking the western part of Colombia. The aftershock

0: Firefighters from Mexico are due to arrive in the province today to help crews fight one of southern BC's devastating wildfires. The Bald Range Fire on the western shores of Okanagan Lake has killed one woman and has forced over 20,000 people to evacuate their homes. RCMP have launched a criminal investigation into the cause. The mayor of Summerland is urging evacuees to brace themselves for what awaits them when they're allowed to return home.
1: Back here at home, another steamy day on tap with the Humidex heading back into the 30s this afternoon. But 680 meteorologist Carl Lamb says we should get a break from the humidity tomorrow before slightly cooler temperatures move in later this week.
2: Friday and Saturday, we are talking about temperatures that will be below average and highs could be closer to about 23 to 24 degrees. So it definitely will not feel much like August. It'll actually feel more like a nice warm September day with those cooler conditions swinging in.
1: Our guaranteed high today is 28, feeling more like 32. Tomorrow's high is 26, with showers expected in the afternoon and evening.
0: Toronto police have updated their search for a missing 63-year-old woman who was last seen in North York over the weekend. 680's Scott Brunette joins us live with the latest. Good morning, Scott.
3: Yeah, good morning, Sarah and Irene. Police are canvassing businesses and homes near Vic Park in Eglinton today for witnesses and video after the family of Anne Marie reported her missing over the weekend.
4: Anne Marie was last seen on Saturday, August the 8th at 5:53 p.m. in the area of Eglinton Avenue East and Bermondsey Road.
3: That's just east of the DVP. She's described as 5'7", 132 pounds, with brown eyes, shoulder-length blonde hair, wearing a white top, black pants, reading glasses, and brown running shoes. Anne-Marie also speaks with a Scottish accent.
4: At this time, I can confirm that we have gone to a level one search and that we are very concerned for Anne-Marie's safety.
3: The level one being the highest priority for Toronto police searches, which includes bringing in the canine unit. Police are asking area residents to check their property, sheds, backyards, garages, for any signs of Anne-Marie.
4: If you do see Anne-Marie, and she, I can tell you she is approachable, but she may be confused, please call us at 911.
3: You can see Anne-Marie's picture right now at toronto.citynews.ca. Reporting live, Scott Brunette, 680 News Radio.
1: Two teens are in hospital after they were stabbed last night in Brampton, with Peel police still searching for a suspect. Kevin Meisner is at the scene on Kennedy Road, north of Steeles, and joins us with more on the investigation.
5: Two small remnants of yellow police tape and a discarded blue latex glove lay on the grass here just outside the front entrance of this high-rise. Residents tell me this is where the paramedics carried the two young victims out on stretchers. Sherry says she heard the sirens just before 11 last night.
6: That's crazy. Like, and I've been here for like more than, 20 years. So I have a young son too. And it just, to hear all this that's going on, it's like scary.
5: Two teenage boys under the age of 18 were wounded in the stabbing, both now listed in stable condition. Police are still collecting information on at least one suspect, possibly more. On Kennedy Road, north of Steeles in Brampton, Kevin Meisner, 680 News Radio.
0: There are new details about an elaborate deception to protect U.S. President Donald Trump from an Iranian threat last month. The Washington Post reports that when the president departed the NATO summit in Turkey, he was moved from Air Force One onto a military jet using a catering truck. ABC's Martha Raddatz reports from Washington.
7: The president walks up the steps to Air Force One, waves goodbye, the catering truck just below the plane. Then 5 minutes later, the press boards Air Force One off to the right while the catering truck pulls away, reportedly with the president inside. The truck is then seen pulling up behind another military aircraft parked behind Air Force One.
0: The White House did not directly address the report, but issued a statement highlighting that it uses every tool at its disposal to address threats against the president.
1: If you watch sports long enough, there's a chance you'll see something new. A strange moment in last night's Jays game led to a long delay, yet still left teams and fans confused. 6A's Simon Bennett explains.
8: You've probably never heard of Rule 5.09C4. You have now.
9: The Blue Jays get a double play at first. There was one out in the inning. The board showed two.
8: The Red Sox runners doubling themselves out of the seventh inning. Now, Anthony Seigler jogged home without tagging up, but since Toronto never appeared by touching the base and just left the field, the run counts. What? Umpire Chris Guccione after a 17-minute delay.
10: After calling New York, getting it all straightened out, the run is going to score.
8: Make it make sense, Jays manager John Schneider.
11: It's a play you don't see very often, if at all. And, Yeah, I'm just glad we got out with the win.
8: Oh, they did. 2-1. They beat the Red Sox.

0: and remain within 3.5 games of a wild card. I'm Simon Bennett.
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3: This report is brought to you by Loblaws. Biggest delays, northbound DVP north of Eglinton. The right lane and ramp lane blocked off with a crash cleanup. They haven't moved any of these vehicles yet, but the ambulance is gone, so maybe that's just about to happen. The tow truck has positioned in front of the car now, so hopefully this is going to be cleared soon. But you have a real slow drive from Don Mills to north of Eglinton. Doesn't seem like that long of a stretch. In fact, it isn't. But it's very slow because of these two lanes blocked on the northbound DVP. Southbound is just busy still from Finch all the way down to Richmond on and off. Another delay here. Westbound Gardner back to eastbound Gardner. Real heavy from Islington to east to Jamison. So a stalled vehicle here is taking out the right lane. So that's a drag. Eastbound 403 might have a new problem east of Wilson. Could be a crash, could be a stalled vehicle. Let me know what you're seeing at Star 680, but it's once again heavy from approaching Wilson to east of it. And westbound 403 approaching King, that's a heavy delay from approaching 6 North still to the stalled vehicle that's in the left lane approaching King. And a big slowdown on the west 401 to the west of the GTA. So approaching 6 South, we've had a crash here blocking the left and center lanes all morning. Delays from west of Highway 25. Closer to home, the 401's in pretty good shape. Eastbound from the 427 to Keele, it's volume. From Young Express, Bayview Collectors to the 404. Eastbound 401, it's slow too. Westbound 401, you'll find it busy from the 412 to Salem. McCowan to Avenue Road and Keele to Dixon. 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With the forecast, here's Carl Lamb.
5: Your guaranteed high for today is 28 degrees. We'll have a northwesterly wind, and that also does pull in some wildfire smoke, but it is suspended way up in the atmosphere, so it doesn't significantly impact our air quality for today. Otherwise, it's mainly sunny, and we'll have a little more cloud for the afternoon as well. And then for tonight, it's clear. We're down to a low of 16. And then for tomorrow, we start with sun, clouds increase, and some rain showers for the afternoon and evening are on the way. Tomorrow's high is 26. Your guaranteed high is 28.
1: We're getting there. It is 23 degrees with a humidex of 26 at Pearson Airport with a mix of sun and clouds. 680 News Time, 9:44. And now time for the market update. Good morning, Mike Apple.
6: Hey, sir. Good morning. Good morning, Irene. We've got the TSX Composite into the record books for the fifth day in the past six. The Composite up 162 points, gaining 0.4%. The top performer right now is Air Canada, gaining 3% up to $26.50 a share. That's the highest level we've seen Air Canada stock trading at since 2021. Other winners on Bay Street, BCE's up 3%. It got a rare double upgrade earlier this morning. And shares of resource plays Nutrien, Canfor, and Tech Resources all on the rise. On Wall Street, the Dow is up 175 points. Good start to the blue chips. NASDAQ giving back 47 points or a fifth of a percent. The Canadian dollar steady, 71.75 cents. Price for oil down 30 cents at 81.85. 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
1: Sunny sky in downtown Toronto, 22 degrees. Good morning. I'm Sarah Parrott.
10: And I'm Irene Preklett. Here are the top stories this hour.
1: More than 200 people are dead after a powerful 7.4 magnitude earthquake struck Western Colombia, collapsing and severely damaging buildings in many major cities. Thousands are missing and the race continues to search for them in the rubble. There have been more than 40 aftershocks already. This quake comes less than 2 months after twin earthquakes in neighboring Venezuela. There is concern for a 63-year-old woman who was last seen Saturday in North York near Vic Park in Eglinton. Toronto police say a level one search, the highest priority, is underway for Anne Marie, who's described as 5'7 with a slim build and shoulder-length hair, blonde hair that is, and also has a Scottish accent. Officers say she may be confused. Now time for sports from Sportsnet 590 The Fan. Good morning, Vrajesh Dave.
11: Hey, good morning, Sarah. Well, Dylan Cease has the job for the Blue Jays today as Toronto looks to go back-to-back against Boston over at Rogers Centre. Fans now well acquainted with that fourth out rule. Paused the game in the seventh last night. Toronto still 3.5 games removed from a wild card spot. Boston also expected to activate Adley Rutschman from the IL for this one. They'll start at 7:07 again on Sportsnet. Also happens to be Looney Dog Night at the ballpark. Back to the National Bank Open today. Quarterfinal action still underway here in town. The women, Coco Gauff versus Belinda Bencic. Then it's Naomi Osaka up against Elena Rybakina. The men over in Montreal. Well, with the countdown on to the new NBA season, the league's dropped its opening day and Christmas Day slates today. The season's going to tip off with the Knicks raising their banner at MSG and then hosting LeBron James and his new 76ers right after. OKC's also going to take on San Antonio the same night while Boston hooks up with Detroit. And U.S. President Donald Trump is defending FIFA President Gianni Infantino amid backlash over his handling of a plan to sell an interest in the World Cup. Trump warning soccer federations they would be making a terrible mistake if they try to force out Infantino. Sports at 15 and 45, past every hour or anytime at sportsnet.ca.
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1: Fewer cars are being stolen across the country, and credit is being given to the insurance industry, police, and all levels of government. 680's Charlene Close is taking a closer look at the numbers and how to keep them going in the right direction.
15: Hecate Association's auto theft trend report for the first half of this year shows a national drop of 10% versus the same time last year. 2,100 vehicles were stolen, down about 400. Ontario saw the highest number stolen at 8,800, a drop of just over 8%. Ecate says the drop is encouraging, but luxury vehicles are still being targeted and their profits used to fund organized crime. It says to maintain this momentum, modernizing anti-theft requirements is an essential next step to improve community safety and lift the financial burden that auto theft places on Canadians. Charlene Close, 680 News Radio.
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3: 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So we've got problems, and northbound DVP north of Eglinton, the right lane and ramp lane still blocked with a collision here. So northbound DVP is jammed up from about Don Mills to north of Eglinton, and then still busy on the 404 Steeles to the 407. Southbound delays, Finch to Richmond. A Toronto-bound QBW slow at the Skyway to Fairview and then approaching Guelph Line to east of Dorval thanks to the lane realignment. So it's a very busy one on the QEW, also busy approaching Mississauga Road to Dixie. Continuing on to the eastbound Gardner, good news, east of Jamison, the crash here is gone. Delays from Kipling to east of Jamison, though. And westbound Gardner's pretty good. It's been nice all morning, pretty much. And the QEW is really starting to fill in, though, westbound. Still busy about the 427 to here, Ontario. And now from Ford Drive to Brant. So it's really starting to get busy westbound. The 403 westbound, the problem approaching King is gone. So all lanes open there with that stalled vehicle. We might have a new problem. It's might be a collision on the eastbound 403 east of, where is it? Wilson. Maybe a lane blocked here. Let me know what you're seeing at Star 680. It's very heavy from east of Highway 52, so definitely something's jamming things up. Westbound 401 slow, 412 to Salem, Kennedy to Avenue Road, Keele to Dixon, and still a nightmare drive on the west 401 from west of Highway 25 all the way out to 6 South, approaching 6 South, crash involving a transport truck, still blocking two lanes. Take a little, pay a little. 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With the forecast, Carl Am.
5: Just want to give you a heads up that we do have a little bit of wildfire smoke back in the atmosphere. It's way up, though, so it's not going to significantly impact our air quality. But it's mostly sunny and a little hazy, though. 28 for your guaranteed high. A little more cloud this afternoon with that northwesterly wind around 20 kilometers per hour. And then tonight, clear and 16. For tomorrow, we start with sun, clouds increase. And then we do have the chance for some rain showers in the afternoon and evening. Tomorrow's high 26 and a low of 16. And then for Thursday, sun and cloud with a chance for showers and also 26. Your guaranteed high is 28.
1: Right now in downtown Toronto, sunshine, 22 degrees, feels like 25. 680 News Time, 9:53.
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4: Usher and Chris Brown fans will be partying like it's the year 2000 as the pair bring their R&B tour to Rogers Stadium for two nights this week. It appears plenty of tickets are still available for tonight and tomorrow, with prices ranging from $50 to $1,000 and over $1,500 for the VIP experience. The two shows mark Chris Brown's second time headlining Rogers Stadium. Last summer, he brought his Breezy Bowl tour to the outdoor venue. Our meteorologist Carl Lamb says concert goers will have a dry night this evening, but could see some rain for tomorrow's show.
5: Clouds increase for the afternoon, along with the chance for some rain showers and continuing into the evening.
4: 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I'm Eva Frangiscatos.
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1: 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Here's Mike Eppel.
6: Sarah, good morning. We've got the Toronto stock market looking pretty good this morning. TSX up for a fifth day in six, and those have all set record highs along the way. Composite right now is up 170 points, almost a half percent at 36,628. One of the lead performers is Air Canada. The airline's been back in favor over the past couple of weeks, and the share price of Air Canada jumping by 88 cents this morning, 3.5%, up to $26.63. That puts it at its highest level dating back to way back in 2021, November of 2021, to be specific. Also looking at Bell Canada Enterprises getting a rare double upgrade this morning. Share price up 3%. Canopy Growth is up by 4.5%. The cannabis stocks are reacting to a potential, I got to emphasize the word potential, takeover play between Curaleaf and Aurora Cannabis. Curaleaf says it would like to offer Aurora $4 per share for a buyout. It has not yet had formal takeover talks. Nevertheless, seems to be giving a little bit of a lift here to the entirety of the cannabis space. As for the U.S. trades, the Dow is off to a good start. It's up 236 points. NVIDIA is gaining 1.2% after inking a deal with five of the biggest investment firms and banks on Wall Street late yesterday, worth $500 billion to continue to fund the AI infrastructure bill. Palantir is up another 0.75%. Deere, Starbucks, FedEx, some of the early winners on the Wall Street trade. The S&P 500 is up 6%. NASDAQ's down by 50. Our Canadian dollar's at a two-month high, 71.75 cents U.S. Price for oil now slipping, 78 cents at 81.36. Oil's been steadily climbing up until, past couple of hours. Tomorrow morning, though, if you need to fill up, do it today. Roger McKnight at Enpro saying that the price for gas here in the GTA is going up 5 cents to $1.69.9 on the peak price at the pumps. At the Business Center, I'm Mike Eppel.
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1: Good morning. This is Tuesday, August 11th. I'm Irene Preklett. And I'm Sarah Parrott. Here's what's making news this hour.
4: The aftermath of that monster that rocked Columbia. More than 200 now dead, thousands missing after the most powerful quake to hit the country in a century.
13: The search continues for a missing 63-year-old woman last seen Saturday near Vic Park in Eglinton.
14: She does speak with a Scottish accent.
13: Toronto police are asking area residents to check their property for signs of Anne-Marie.
6: An early morning double stabbing in Brampton leaves two teenagers wounded, one with life-threatening injuries.
15: Watch out for nighttime closures on Lower Sherbourne and Jarvis over the next 2 weeks. Metrolinx is doing finishing work on a long-term bridge project near the Gardiner.
28: The Jays are going with Dylan Cease, their second of four against the Red Sox at Rogers Center. Plus, we've got more quarterfinal play at the National Bank Open. Sports at 15.
6: The TSX in the record books this morning with a gain of 160 points. Air Canada at a five-year high. Wall Street's got the Dow Jones up 202. Business at 26.
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3: This report is brought to you by Thomson Rogers. Westbound 401, still a heavy go here thanks to the crash approaching Highway 6 South. So a couple lanes blocked and it's very heavy from west of Highway 25. Problems on the northbound DVP have cleared. So that problem north of Eglinton, all lanes open. That crash is gone. That didn't take long at all once they got the ambulance filled up and out of here and moved the tow trucks around. Looks like the dump truck that was involved just kind of left on its own. It was the car that needed towed. Delays from Don Mills to north of Eglinton. That problem's gone. Eastbound QEW, east of Dorval, lane realignment delays still heavy from approaching Guelph Lime. And then eastbound Gardiner, the problem east of Jamison, that's gone as well. Delays from Kipling to east of Jamison. Still with the problem of the eastbound 403, though, it's east of Wilson. It could be a crash. Let me know what you're seeing at Star 680. It's pretty slow from just east of Highway 52 to east of Wilson with that issue. 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With the forecast, here's Carl Lamb.
5: For today, there's a little bit of wildfire smoke returning, but it's still suspended way up in the atmosphere. So we'll have mainly sunny conditions, but you may notice a little bit of a haze in the sky today. Otherwise, we'll see a little more cloud in the afternoon. 28 is your guaranteed high. We'll have a northwesterly wind around 20 kilometers per hour. And tonight, it's clear. We're down to a low of 16. Your guaranteed high is 28.
1: Right now in downtown Toronto, sunshine, 22 degrees. 680 News Time, 10:03.
10: The search for survivors continues in Colombia after a devastating 7.4 magnitude earthquake. More than 200 people have been killed, but that number is expected to climb as crews search the rubble of the many collapsed buildings. Thousands are believed to be missing.
1: 680's Jamie Pulfer has more.
4: Thousands missing, more than 200 now dead after the strongest quake to hit the country this century. 1,600 buildings damaged or destroyed, some actually split in half.
1: Among the collapsed structures, the pediatric and neonatal sections of a hospital in Cali, southwest of the capital of Bogota. ABC reporter Trevor Ault.
0: Officials say several young children are among the dead. The death toll is expected to rise higher. Injured lining the streets as medics treat wounds outside, some on stretchers.
1: Colombia's president, who just took office, has declared a national disaster. This earthquake was on the same South American fault region that rocked neighboring Venezuela with double earthquakes back in June, killing more than 6,000 people. Jamie Pulfer, 680 News Radio.
10: The Canadian Armed Forces are on standby to help the wildfire situation in BC's southern Okanagan region. About 100 fires are burning across the province, roughly half of them are out of control. The Bald Range fire exploded in size hours after being detected late Friday and now covers 150 square kilometers. The fire has forced 20,000 people from their homes and led to the death of an 80-year-old woman.
1: Toronto police say they are concerned about the safety of a missing 63-year-old woman who hasn't been seen since Saturday. 680 Scott Burnett has the latest after an update from investigators this morning. He joins us live. Scott.
13: Yeah, Sarah, 63-year-old Anne Marie was last seen just before 6 o'clock Saturday evening near Vic Park in Eglinton.
2: She was walking southbound from Eglinton on Bermondsey.
13: That's Duty Inspector Jonathan Rose providing an update from the area this morning.
2: She has a slim build. She has brown eyes, shoulder-length blonde hair, and she does speak with a Scottish accent.
13: She was last seen wearing a white top, black pants, reading glasses, and brown running shoes. Rose says police have escalated this to a level one search.
2: It's the highest priority search that we have for missing people. It involves K-9, the mounted unit. We also have our experts from emergency management to help with any ground search.
13: They're asking area residents to check their property, sheds, garages for any signs of Anne Marie. They say she is approachable, but may be confused. You can see Anne Marie's picture right now at toronto.citynews.ca. Reporting live, Scott Burnett, 680 News Radio.
10: In Brampton, the search is on for suspects after two teens were stabbed in the Kennedy and Steeles area. One of the teens has life-threatening injuries. 680's Kevin Meisner is at the scene and has the details.
16: One of the neighbors here tells me he hears sirens often, but last night they got louder and louder before stopping right outside his building here on Kennedy Road north of Steeles. Peel police, paramedics, and a fire truck responded to the 911 calls about a double stabbing. They found two teenagers under the age of 18 suffering from stab wounds. Sherry's balcony overlooks the front entrance where the victims were taken out by paramedics.
18: And I seen out the balcony, ambulance, fire trucks, police cars and that, but I didn't know what was going on.
16: And now you hear that two teenagers were stabbed.
18: Yeah, that's crazy.
16: Both victims are now listed in stable condition in hospital. It's unclear where the stabbing took place in the building, but one resident tells me he saw bloodstains on the lobby floor just outside the elevator. Police are still collecting information on suspects who remain on the loose. On Kennedy Road north of Steeles in Brampton, Kevin Meisner, 680 News Radio.
1: Hey, if you're driving downtown Toronto in the evening, here's a heads up for some road closures happening over the next 2 weeks. 680's Jordan Kerr has more.
15: Construction on Lower Jarvis and Sherbourne north of the Gardiner has been taking place the past couple of years. It's all part of rail upgrades and the expansion of the rail bridges that cross those streets, and it's finally almost done. This month, finishing touches are underway, including gutter work and painting. So, for the next 2 weeks, there will be intermittent overnight closures of both Lower Jarvis and Sherbourne between Lakeshore and south of the Esplanade. Work will be taking place between 9 p.m. and 5 a.m. every day except Sunday until August 21st. Jordan Kerr, 680 News Radio.
10: The province is marking a milestone for construction of the Eglinton Crosstown West Extension. The transportation minister says tunneling for the extension is now complete. The project will extend Line 5 by 9 kilometers, connecting Scarborough to Mississauga. They're hoping to finish construction by 2031.
1: The number of cars being stolen in this country is dropping. Anti-fraud group Equité Association is reporting a 10% drop nationally in the first half of this year compared to the same period of 2025. It says the drop is encouraging, but luxury vehicles are still being stolen and their profits are still being used to fund organized crime. In actual numbers, 2,300 were stolen in the first 6 months of last year and about 2,100 during the same time this year. In Ontario, there were nearly 8,800 vehicles stolen, a drop of just over 8%.
10: It sounds like a plot out of a movie. We're getting new details about an elaborate deception to protect U.S. President Trump from an alleged Iranian threat. The Washington Post says that when the president departed the NATO summit in Turkey last month, the plane that the world watched him board took off without him.
17: The Washington Post reporting President Trump quickly sneaked off the plane and into a catering truck before boarding a smaller, far less conspicuous military aircraft to begin the journey home. The president had flown to the NATO summit on the new Qatari-gifted aircraft. Then the Secret Service had decided to fly everyone home on the older blue and white model.
1: That's ABC's Martha Raddatz. Coming up, we've got some movement for the price of gas. 680 News Time, 10:09.
19: There are seafood lovers, and then there are seafood explorers. 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
3: This report is brought to you by Joseph Gas, westbound 401, slow 412 to Salem, 404 to Avenue Road, Express Collectors and Keel to Dixon. This is all alternating Express Collector delays when you get the chance to be in either. A new problem coming in now. So it's westbound 401 Express somewhere around White's Road. It's going to be a left lane blocked with a stalled vehicle. I do see a bit of a delay here in the collectors as you make your way west of White's Road in between there and Port Union. But this problem here is in the Express somewhere around White's Road. So I'm just on the trying to look for that one. Back to the westbound 401 to the west of the city. So approaching 6 South, we had a crash involving a transport truck just after 6 this morning. It's still being taken care of here. Only the right lane's getting by, and it's really slow from west of Highway 25. Eastbound 401 slow because of that from 6 North to east of 6 South. 427 to Keel, Express Collector delays, and then from Bayview to the 404 in the Express. Eastbound QEW, it's a stalled vehicle at Burloak. Looks like a truck needs some help here. It's in the right shoulder, but MTO have arrived and they're blocking the right lane. Delays Burlington Skyway to Fairview. And then because of lane realignment east of Dorval and the stalled truck, it's slow from approaching Guelph Line to east of Dorval. So it's heavy as you come up to the truck at Burloak and then you get going again and then it slows thanks to that construction that's happening. That's it for problems. We had... new problem, southbound 400 through Highway 9. So it's a stalled vehicle. They've taken out the right lane to try to clear it. The 400's been an empty week. Mornings, it's been nice every morning and no delay there. Just watch out for the stalled vehicle through 9. A bit busy at the bottom, though, from Shepherd to the 401, of course. Get real-world help from people who've done the weld. 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With the forecast, here's Carlam.
5: It is mostly sunny today across the GTA, but there is a little bit of haze in the atmosphere. That's just because of some of that wildfire smoke making a return. We have that northwesterly wind around 20 kilometers per hour, and then we'll have a little more cloud through the afternoon. Tonight, very comfortable, and clear with a low of 16. And then for tomorrow, we start with the sun. We'll get to 26. Then we have the chance for some rain showers for the afternoon and evening tomorrow. Your guaranteed high is 28.
10: Right now in downtown Toronto, sunshine, 24 degrees. 680 News Time, 10:13. York Regional Police are trying to educate people about a rise in distraction thefts. City's Karen Seolin is with officers at a grocery store in Markham, where actors have been brought in to show shoppers how easily it can happen.
7: Perpetrators will work in pairs or in teams here, so you've got to be kind of on the lookout for more than one situation.
8: This is organized crime. I mean, somebody could come up and pick your pocket, but it's a lot easier if someone's bumping into you, distracting you. Oftentimes we see older people or children being utilized as props to lower that guard, to bring in that level of trust. So again, always trust your instincts. If something feels off, it probably is.
7: So far this year in York Region alone, over 130 distraction thefts or robberies have been reported to police.
10: Police also say the crime is more likely to happen in the summer when more people are outside. Still to come, the day's top stories, then sports.
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11: What's up? 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
10: We've got lots of beautiful sunshine downtown, 24 degrees. Good morning. I'm Irene Preklet.
1: And I'm Sarah Parrott. Here's what's making news right now.
10: The search for survivors continues in Colombia after a devastating earthquake. More than 200 people confirmed dead, but that number is expected to climb, with thousands of people still listed as missing. The Canadian Armed Forces on standby to help after the rapid deterioration of the wildfire situation in BC's southern Okanagan region. About 100 fires are burning across the province, with roughly half of them listed as being out of control. And in Brampton, the search is on for suspects after two teens were stabbed in the Kennedy and Steeles area just before 11 last night. Coming up after sports.
4: The five people who want to lead the Ontario Liberal Party have faced off in their first debate of the race, with a lot of the focus on who already has a seat at Queen's Park.
10: Time now for sports from Sportsnet 590, the Fan for Zhesh. Dave.
28: Irene, the Blue Jays are looking to run it back against the Red Sox tonight after familiarizing themselves with that fourth out rule in last night's win. Toronto still 3.5 games shy of a wild card spot still, since Texas also won last night, going with Dylan Cease in this one. Boston, meanwhile, expected to get Adley Rutschman off the IL and in the lineup for this one after acquiring him from Baltimore before the trade deadline. It'll start on Sportsnet at 7:07. More quarterfinal play at the National Bank Open today. Coco Gauff versus Belinda Bencic. Then it's Naomi Osaka up against Elena Rybakina. Those are the games here at Sobeys Stadium at York University. Over in Montreal, it's going to be Ben Shelton up against Jakub Mencik, while Lerner Tien takes on Daniel Merida. Sportsnet's got wall-to-wall coverage for you all day. And getting a glimmer of the new NBA season already, the league out with its opening day agenda and Christmas Day rundown. It's going to start with a matinee on October 20th between the Celtics and Pistons, then the primetime matchup showcasing the Knicks and 76ers. New York's going to raise their banner first, then see LeBron James in his new Philly uniform. As for the holiday schedule, Knicks Spurs for lunch, then it's going to be the Heat and Celtics on Christmas Day, followed by the Sixers and Lakers. OKC is going to meet the T-Wolves, then the Warriors finish off against the Nuggets. The rest of the opening week schedule is at sportsnet.ca. Still nothing for the Raptors, though. Sports at 15 and 45, past every hour or anytime at sportsnet.ca.
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1: It's a day of dissecting the performances of the five candidates in the first debate of the Ontario Liberal leadership race. 680 Charlene Close tells us much of the 90-minute debate was about who can take on Doug Ford.
4: The two previous leaders, Stephen Del Duca and Bonnie Crombie, didn't have a seat at Queen's Park. Two of the five contenders do, Stephanie Bowman in Don Valley West and Lee Fairclough in Etobicoke Lakeshore.
6: Being able to really oppose this government, go toe-to-toe. I think it's critical that our future leader has those insights.
4: But former political staffer Dylan Morando disagrees.
13: When a young mom or dad goes into the voting booth, they're not going to ask, does the leader have a seat? They're going to ask, does this leader have what it takes to make my kids' education better?
4: Rounding out the field, federal cabinet minister Navdeep Bains and housing advocate Eric Lombardi. The new leader will be announced November 21st. Charlene Close, 680 News Radio.
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3: 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Update to the westbound 401 approaching 6 South collision with that tractor trailer. So earlier on in the morning, traffic spotters saying another truck may have been involved here as well. So multiple trucks, and one was off to the right side. Now they've gone and closed the right lane. So just the one lane block now. This is a good improvement here on the westbound 401. So I think they're just over to the right side trying to clear the second crash truck. And then hopefully we'll get the all lanes reopened. But westbound 401 is still busy from west of Highway 25 to approaching 6 South. Delays 412 to Salem on the west 401. From White's Road Express to west of there with a stalled vehicle with the MTO in the left lane. Delays 404 to Avenue Road, Keele Express, 400 Collectors to Dixon. Eastbound 401 slow between the 6s, and then from the 427 to Keele Express Collectors and Bayview to the 404 in the Express. Stalled vehicle at Burloak on the eastbound QEW, so it's just clearing away. So all lanes open there. There was just the one lane block, but delays Burlington Skyway to Fairview and from Guelph Line to Burloak with this stalled vehicle that's no longer there. We'll see if this delay from Guelph Line continues to east of Dorval again as you get into that lane realignment zone. And then slow approaching Mississauga Road to Dixie. Eastbound Garter busy park line past Jameson and between the Spadina and the Jarvis ramps. A DVP north is slow. Eglinton up to York Mills. The crash is gone. Southbound delays Finch to south of Lawrence through Don Mills and south of Bloor to Richmond. 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With the forecast, Carl Lamb.
5: Mostly sunny to start, then a little more cloud moves in for the afternoon. And up in the atmosphere, there is a little bit of wildfire smoke, but it's not going to be super smoky today. Just wanted to make you aware that it could be a little hazy at times. 28 for the guaranteed high, and then we do have a northwesterly wind around 20 kilometers per hour. Tonight, clear and down to 16. For tomorrow, it's sun to start. Clouds increase for the afternoon, along with the chance for some rain showers, and continuing into the evening tomorrow with a high of 26. And then sun and cloud with still the chance for some rain on Thursday and 26. Your guaranteed high is 28.
1: We've got lots of sunshine, a few clouds mixed in, and 24 degrees both downtown and at Pearson Airport. 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
15: Due to a landmark tobacco settlement, you may qualify for a significant payment if you smoked regularly before November 20th, 1998. 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
1: The next host of the Emmy Awards will be the focus of a TV marathon. 680's Eva Franciscatos has the details.
4: Mariska Hargitay will be the focus of a mini Law & Order SVU marathon on NBC next month. The three episodes of the hit series were handpicked and curated as a tribute to Hargitay before she gets in front of her peers to host the Emmy Awards.
19: You know where she is. Now, if she dies, I promise you I will make the rest of your life hell.
4: The three episodes from the SVU vault all earned the actress acting nominations for her work as Captain Olivia Benson, with one of the episodes landing her an Emmy for Outstanding Lead Actress in a Drama Series. The mini marathon comes ahead of Law & Order SVU's 28th season, set to premiere in October. The mini marathon will air on September 10th, beginning at 8 p.m., and Hargitay will host the Emmy Awards on September 14th. I'm Eva Franciscatos.
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1: 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That is time for the Dynamic Market Minute. Good morning, Mike Eppel.
27: Hey, morning, Irene. We've got a market that is hitting records for a fifth day in the past six on Bay Street this morning. The TSX Composite adding 110 points. The top performers, BCE, Air Canada, and BlackBerry, all up by 3 to 3.5%. BCE getting a rare double upgrade following its earnings from last week. Air Canada's up 3.1% at $26.57. That puts it at the highest price point since November of 2021. BlackBerry's up 3.75%, and also looking at shares of Brookfield Corporation up 2.5%. Wall Street's got the Dow Jones up 65 points. Leaders there include NVIDIA, which yesterday signed on with six of Wall Street's biggest asset managers and banks for $500 billion in potential funding for AI infrastructure build. Tesla, Meta Platforms, Intel all in the rise this morning. The NASDAQ, though, is down 16 points. It's being held back a little bit here by shares of Apple, down 0.5%. Costco's down 0.8%. And Dell down 2.6%. Price for oil has been bouncing around. It, at its peak this morning, was at 84 plus. Then some indications from Pakistan that the U.S. and Iran were making maybe some moves to get closer on a peace deal, but none of that has been confirmed. Crude futures right now holding at $82.22 a barrel, up 8 cents. Gold is up $28 at $44.87. Watching shares of Cineplex drop this morning by about 3%. That is despite the fact that movie theater chain had a really good earnings performance in the second quarter and is expecting better things even for the third quarter of the year, what with the new Spider-Man and the Odyssey movies still doing boffo box office so far. Cineplex in the second quarter actually saw record-breaking revenue up to $383 million, a profit of close to $8 million, and its box office revenue per patron was close to $14. The Canadian dollar, 71.75 cents U.S. That's up 0.04 cents, close to a two-month high at the Business Center. I'm Mike Appel.
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12: And I'm Irene Preklett. Here's what's making news this hour.
22: Unsteady ground in Colombia after the worst earthquake to hit this century. Hundreds dead, many others missing, widespread destruction and relentless aftershocks.
24: The wildfire situation out west isn't getting any better, and the mayor of Summerland, BC, is warning evacuees to brace themselves for the scale of destruction.
28: Toronto police hope dash cam and security video will help in their search for a missing 63-year-old woman.
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28: Anne Marie was last seen Saturday evening near Victoria Park in Eglinton.
30: A teenager is in life-threatening condition after a double stabbing in Brampton last night. Another teen was also wounded.
31: Jays and Red Sox part 2 of 4 as Dylan Cease gets the ball for Toronto. We've got more from the National Bank Open today. Sports at 45.
27: The TSX powering further into the record books this morning with 3% gains for BCE, BlackBerry, and Air Canada. The Dow's up 75 points and the Canadian dollar at a two-month high, 71.75 cents U.S. Business at 56.
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12: It's time for Rogers Xfinity Internet. 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
3: This report is brought to you by Vertical CPA, westbound 401, delays 412 to Salem. And then from White's Road in the Express to west of there, where it's a stalled vehicle that causes this delay with the MTO blocking the left lane. Slow with volume, 404 to Bayview Express Collectors and Keele to Dixon, all alternating Express Collectors. Now, westbound 401, they're saying the crash is clear approaching Highway 6 South. So this might be a really welcome news piece of news here. Delays from just west of Highway 25, if this is true, still very slow all the way out to approaching 6 South. Let me know if MTO's gotten this correct at Star 680. Again, the crash that's really ruined this drive to the west of the GTA, approaching 6 South, is apparently clear. Eastbound 401, getting better as well between the 6s. Maybe the westbound crash is gone. It's just outside camera view. Eastbound 401, slow south of Pearson to the 400 Express Collectors, through Keele and the Collectors, and then from about Baby to the 404, just express lane delays, but getting better there. Southbound 404 DVP is slow from Finch to south of Lawrence, through Don Mills, and Seth Ebler to Richmond. Still with a delay northbound from Eglinton to approaching York Mills. The problem on the eastbound QEW at Burloak is also gone. So you still have a delay, though, from about Ford Drive to that area just east of Burloak, but things are improving slowly, but they are. 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With the forecast, Carl Lamb.
0: It is sunny today with a guaranteed high of 28 degrees, a little more cloud building in for the afternoon with a northwesterly wind around 20 kilometers per hour. And way up in the atmosphere, there is a little bit of wildfire smoke that's not going to significantly impact our air quality, though. And tonight, it's clear and we're down to 16. Your guaranteed high is 28.
1: We've got lots of sunshine, a few clouds mixed in. At Pearson Airport, it is 24 degrees and a humidex of 27. 680 News Time, 1034.
12: In Western Columbia, more than 200 people are dead and thousands remain missing, with rescuers racing against the clock to search through the rubble for any signs of life following Monday's devastating earthquake.
1: 680's Jamie Palfer is here with more on the aftermath of the disaster.
22: The death toll now over 200, according to local authorities, and is expected to go higher. Many people still missing. Rescue efforts have been ramped up. Columbia's new president, who just took office on Friday, has declared a national disaster. This 7.4 magnitude quake hit the western part of the country yesterday. Richard Emblin is with the city paper Bogota.
2: Clearly, the coffee region has been badly hit. The three major capitals of the three coffee-growing departments, Caldas, Risaralda, and Quindío. However,

0: all together as the community we are and get through this. And we will. And we'll get through this and we'll be stronger.
1: He's also telling the community's 12,000 residents to brace themselves for the level of destruction.
0: We're not going to be going home anytime soon. We're putting the plan into place so that we can get back home when it's safe, but the fire is still out of control.
1: 100 firefighters from Mexico are due to arrive today to join in the fight. Charlene Close, 680 News Radio.
2: The highest priority search is underway for a missing woman in her 60s who was last seen on the weekend in North York. 680 Scott Burnett joins us live with more details from Toronto Police. Scott.
3: Yeah, Irene, police canvassing businesses and homes in the Vic Park and Eglinton area for any doorbell or security video to help in their search.
4: We're appealing to the public for any assistance. As many eyes as we can get on this investigation, the better.
3: 63-year-old Anne Marie was last seen walking south on Bermondsey Road from Eglinton just before 6 p.m. on Saturday.
4: Anne Marie was last seen wearing a white top, black pants, wearing reading glasses, and wearing brown running shoes.
3: She's described as 5'7" with brown eyes, shoulder-length blonde hair, and speaks with a Scottish accent. Police say she is approachable but may appear confused. Police elevating this to a level one search will allow them to access as many resources as needed, like the canine unit and ground search teams.
4: Residents in the area, check your garages, sheds, or any other outbuildings that may be able to conceal someone who is confused and missing.
3: You can see Anne Marie's picture right now at toronto.citynews.ca. Reporting live, Scott Burnett, 680 News Radio.
5: Peel Police continue to investigate a double stabbing in Brampton at a high-rise near Kennedy and Steeles. 680's Kevin Meisner tells us the victims are teenaged boys.
6: Residents of this high-rise tell me there was a huge emergency response just before 11 last night. Peel Police arrived at this building on Kennedy Road north of Steeles to find two teenagers suffering from stab wounds. This man was just getting home when he saw police tape sealing off part of the lobby.
7: All the area was blocked. And I'm living in this building. Then I enter from the lift, and I saw there some blood in the entrance of the building, the elevator.
6: Both teenagers were transported to hospital where they're now listed in stable condition. We don't have the exact ages of the victims, but we do know both boys are under the age of 18. Police are still collecting information on possible suspects. On Kennedy Road near Steeles in Brampton, Kevin Meisner, 680 News Radio.
2: The province is marking a milestone for construction of the Eglinton Crosstown West extension. Transportation Minister Pradmeet Sakaria says tunneling for the extension is now complete.
8: This milestone brings us one step closer to extending Line 5 another 9.2 kilometers west into Mississauga. That means that commuters will have nearly 30 kilometers of continuous rapid transit along Eglinton Avenue.
2: They're hoping to finish construction by 2031.
5: The NFL's Buffalo Bills have responded after fans complained on social media about their new stadium. Here's 680 Simon Bennett.
9: The new Highmark Stadium in Orchard Park cost over $2 billion U.S. to build. Fans got their first look when they opened the building for a scrimmage over the weekend, and the social media response wasn't pretty. Viral pictures of seats with views obstructed by railings, stairs, or even a big chunk of the press box. Pundits taking their shots, including this in New York's W fan.
10: The Jumbotron,
11: that's the one,
10: is no bigger than the TV in your living room.
11: That's the one that just boggles the mind.
9: Now this from the Bills, who say some of those seats won't be obstructed for non-football events like concerts. The team promises they'll take the next 6 weeks to refine details. There are preseason games there, but the real home opener is Thursday, September 17th. I'm Simon Bennett.
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3: 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Traffic and weather together are the ones. Here's Craig Gear.
4: A few problems still lingering. This report brought to you by Mr. Lube East, westbound 401. Delays 412 to Salem from White's Road in the Express to west of there, but that's rapidly improving because the problem that caused that is gone. It is slow Leslie to Avenue Road, Express Collectors, and approaching the 400 Express Collectors to Dixon. The crash approaching Highway 6 North on the West 401 is gone, and we're seeing improvements. It's still slow from Highway 25 to west of Guelph Lime. And eastbound 401 slow south of Pearson to the 400 Express Collectors and through Keele in the Collectors. South 404 DVP, that's slow from approaching Shepherd to south of Lawrence. And then anywhere from south of Don Mills to the Richmond ramp. It's starting to break apart, though, and it's not as bad as it was even 10 minutes ago. Westbound Gardner's pretty decent. The QEW slow zone is Ford Drive all the way out to Brandt. People really getting 40 rebound. Toronto Band slow on and off from North Shore to Third Line. Mississauga Road to Dixie and the East Gardner, that's busy from Humber Bridge to east to Jamison and between the Spadina and the Jarvis ramps. Needing an oil change or maintenance check, drop into Mr. Lube Plus Tires. No appointment needed before you hit the road this summer. Mr. Lube Plus Tires, celebrating 50 years. With the forecast, Carl M.
5: Your guaranteed high for today is 28 degrees. We'll have a northwesterly wind, and that also does pull in some wildfire smoke, but it is suspended way up in the atmosphere, so it doesn't significantly impact our air quality for today. Otherwise, it's mainly sunny, and we'll have a little more cloud for the afternoon as well. And then for tonight, it's clear. We're down to a low of 16. And then for tomorrow, we start with sun, clouds increase, and some rain showers for the afternoon and evening are on the way. Tomorrow's high is 26. Your guaranteed high is 28.
6: Lots of sunshine, a few clouds mixed in. 24 degrees at Pearson Airport, a humidex of 27. 680 News Time, 10:43. Stunning details are emerging about a secret plan to protect Donald Trump from an Iranian threat. The Washington Post reports that when the U.S. president left the NATO summit in Turkey last month, the plane that the world watched him board actually took off without him. ABC's Karen Hua is in Washington.
7: According to the Washington Post, Trump boarded the older Air Force One in front of the cameras, waving from the stairs, and then slipped out a door on the other side of the plane into an airport catering truck, which then drove him to a smaller military jet. Defense Secretary Pete Hegseth reportedly flew with him, boarding separately to make the flight look routine.
6: The U.S. Secret Service declined to comment on the Washington Post report. Coming up in 60 seconds, your top headlines and sports update.
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3: We have sunshine in downtown Toronto, 24 degrees. Good morning. I'm Sarah Parrott.
6: And I'm Irene Preklett. Here are the top stories this hour.
3: Search and rescue efforts have resumed in Colombia after a powerful earthquake left over 3,000 missing. More than 200 are dead, and there are fears that death toll will rise. The 7.4 magnitude earthquake was the strongest to hit the Latin American country this century. Colombia's president has declared a national disaster. As dozens of fires continue to burn in British Columbia, the province is getting some help to battle one of them. 100 firefighters from Mexico are set to arrive today to help crews fight the Bald Range fire, which continues to burn out of control. The massive fire has killed one person and forced more than 20,000 to evacuate from their homes. It's time for sports from Sportsnet 590 The Fan. Here's Vrajesh Dave.
14: All right, Sarah, the Blue Jays fight for a wild card spot unchanged, really, after last night's narrow win. So 3.5 games back of the playoffs since Texas also won in extras. Toronto's going with Dylan Cease here in their second of four against Boston, who are expecting to activate Adley Rutschman off the IL, one of their big trade deadline moves. It all starts at 7:07 on Sportsnet. Also happens to be Looney Dogs night at the ballpark. Elsewhere today, Yankees Mariners at 7 on Sportsnet+, Rangers Angels at 9:30, Dodgers Royals at 10. We're finishing up with the quarterfinals of the National Bank Open today. For the women, it's Coco Gauff versus Belinda Bencic, while Naomi Osaka takes on Elena Rybakina. Over in Montreal, all four quarterfinals will go today because of the weather yesterday. Reigning champ Ben Shelton's up against Jakub Mensik. Sportsnet's got wall-to-wall coverage for you all day long. NBA fans, mark your calendars. Got some key dates for you this new season. The league out with its opening week and Christmas Day schedule today. Get set for the Knicks and Sixers from NYC after New York raises their championship banner. It's also going to be the first time we see LeBron James in those Philly threads. Christmas is loaded as usual. Five games on the agenda. Starts with the Knicks and Spurs, wraps up with the Nuggets and Warriors. You can see the full thing at sportsnet.ca. Nothing yet, though, involving the Raptors. And U.S. President Donald Trump is defending FIFA President Gianni Infantino amid backlash over his handling of a plan to sell an interest in the World Cup. Trump warning soccer federations they would be making a terrible mistake if they forced out Infantino. In a message posted to Truth Social, Trump said FIFA, quote, would never be as successful or profitable without Infantino. 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
3: 680 News Time, 1048. In New York, the man accused of killing the CEO of a healthcare company is set to return to court today.
19: Tuesday's appearance could be the last time Luigi Mangione is seen in public before jury selection starts on September 8th. And the conference is one of the final opportunities for prosecutors and defense lawyers to finalize details of the high-profile trial. Prosecutors allege Mangione gunned down UnitedHealthcare CEO Brian Thompson in an assassination-style killing on a Midtown Manhattan street in 2024. Mangione has pleaded not guilty to state and federal charges, and he faces the possibility of life in prison if he's convicted at his state murder trial. Peter Haralambos, ABC News, New York.
3: Doctors are pushing back against the Trump administration's attempt to limit the number of childhood vaccinations in the U.S. The executive order signed by President Trump yesterday also says that measles, mumps, and rubella vaccine should be split into three separate shots. ABC's Mary Bruce reports from Washington.
20: The president says there's nothing to lose by breaking up these vaccines, but experts caution that is not the case. They are warning that this new schedule could leave children more vulnerable to infectious diseases. And now one top Republican senator who is also a doctor is rebuking the president, Senator Bill Cassidy, saying flatly this executive order is wrong.
3: Scientists say childhood vaccine schedules go through rigorous studies and safety tracking continues for years as the shots are used. Coming up in 60 seconds, traffic and weather.
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4: 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Delays on the West 401, 412 to Salem, Leslie to Avenue Road, approaching the 400 to Dixon, and still slow west of Highway 25 to west of Guelph Line. But the problem that caused all of that delay has gone. It's vanished. It's out of here. It's out of our hair. And we don't have to deal with it anymore. But you're going to take a little while longer to get back up to speed. So if you're wondering why it's so slow, we had a big problem since 6:15 this morning, and it just cleared recently. Eastbound 401, a bit slow through Guelph Line still as well. 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New crash, it's on the westbound QEW, slow through Dixie and then from Ford Drive to Brant. Now, west of Trafalgar, it's a crash that's taken out the HOV in the left lane. So, unfortunately, a couple lanes blocked off there. And but delays all the way to Brant anyway. And then it's, again, from Centennial Parkway to Fruitland. So it's a real slow go here on the westbound 40 rebound QEW. Southbound 410, slow Sandalwood to Beauvais. And watch out for debris. Traffic spotter is saying it looks like a box on the ramp to the west 407 in the second lane. There's snow piling up on your windowsill. Are they leaking? Is there a draft? Save up to 50%. Visit ecotechwindows.ca. With the forecast, here's Carl Lamb.
26: Just want to give you a heads up that we do have a little bit of wildfire smoke back in the atmosphere. It's way up, though, so it's not going to significantly impact our air quality. But it's mostly sunny and a little hazy, though. 28 for your guaranteed high. A little more cloud this afternoon with that northwesterly wind around 20 kilometers per hour. And then tonight, clear and 16. For tomorrow, we start with sun. Clouds increase. And then we do have the chance for some rain showers in the afternoon and evening. Tomorrow's high 26 and a low of 16. And then for Thursday, sun and cloud with a chance for showers and also 26. Your guaranteed high is 28.
3: And right now in downtown Toronto, we have sunshine. It's 24 degrees. 680 News Time, 10:53.
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3: Ukrainian President Volodymyr Zelensky says Russia is getting more military help from North Korea for its ongoing invasion of Ukraine. Zelensky says Russian forces used ballistic missiles supplied by North Korea in an overnight attack in the southeast that killed 6 people and injured 19 others. Russia and North Korea signed a strategic partnership agreement just over 2 years ago. Coming up in 60 seconds, your Market Minute. 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
3: 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Here's Mike Eppel.
5: Hey, Sarah, good morning. We've got the Toronto stock market into the record books for the fifth day in six. We've got 3% gains right now for shares of BlackBerry, BCE, and Air Canada doing the heavy lifting on Bay Street. BCE getting a rare double upgrade from Bank of America. They've gone from an underperform to a buy recommendation on the stock following the earnings reported last week by Bell Canada Enterprises. Air Canada is at its highest level in 5 years, trading at $26.51, up 3%. All of the airlines have had actually a pretty good run here the past week or so. And the cannabis stocks also getting a bid this morning after shares of Aurora moved higher following Curaleaf's announcement that they were looking at making a takeover bid for Aurora, but also saying they were only offering $4 a share, which was a low ball. Consider that it was below Aurora's closing price as of yesterday. Nevertheless, it might lead to talk, or it is leading to talk about consolidation in the cannabis sector. So, as a result, Canopy's up 5%, Tilray's up 5%. Again, these stocks in the low single digits price point, but seeing some fairly significant percentage gains today. As for the U.S. trade, it's kind of a holding pattern because tomorrow we'll have the U.S. inflation data for the month of July, which could solidify what the street thinks the U.S. Federal Reserve is going to do with interest rate policy in early September. So until we get that data point, the Dow is down 2 points. NASDAQ up by 12. It has been on very few occasions really this summer where we've seen the benchmarks on Wall Street move less than 100 points in a day. So today's maybe quite the outlier. Some of the winners, though, looking at shares of Nvidia up 1% after the AI data component company inked a $500 billion financing backstop deal announced yesterday with 6 of Wall Street's biggest banks and financial companies, including Blackstone, BlackRock, KKR, Goldman Sachs, Apollo Group, and Brookfield. We're looking at the NASDAQ right now up 16 points. Our dollar at 71.80. The loonie testing a 2-month high this morning. It's up by a tenth of a cent. Gold is up $34, $44.50. Oil has been all up and down and all around. Right now, steady, 82.27. 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
11: Orangeville, sunshine, 22 degrees. Cloudy and 23 in Niagara Falls. Downtown Toronto, it's sunny and 24. 680 News Time, 11 o'clock.
12: Number one for breaking news, traffic, and weather. 680. 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
14: Good morning. This is Tuesday, August 11th. I'm Irene Preklett.
11: And I'm Sarah Parrott. Here's what's making news this hour.
15: The budget for the upcoming Ontario line has ballooned to triple its original estimated cost.
16: When the Ontario line began as a project, we lived in a different world.
15: The CEO of Metrolinx putting the blame on supply chain and trade uncertainties.
14: Crews from Mexico are arriving in BC to help exhausted firefighters battling more than 100 wildfires.
17: The race to find survivors after that catastrophic earthquake in Colombia, the worst in 100 years. More than 200 dead, thousands missing, and the aftershocks keep on coming.
18: Environment Canada officially changing how their weather alerts will be issued. More on the new zoning system coming up.
19: The Jays are looking for a second straight win at home against the Red Sox after that weird play yesterday. Dylan Cease with the assignment this time, plus more quarterfinal action at the National Bank Open. Sports at 15.
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14: Time for Rogers Xfinity Internet traffic and weather together on the ones. Here's Craig Gere.
4: This report is brought to you by Jumbo Lobster Clubhouse and westbound 401. New problem, and it's in the same spot where we had an earlier one. Delays 412 to Salem. The problem's west of White's Road in the Express. So a crash is back in the left lane. Delays from White's Road in the Express to west of there. It's a different spot. It's a different event, but just watch out for it. And then westbound 401, west of Avenue Road in the Express. We had a problem. I do believe I still see it there. And it's on the westbound 401 in the Express, stalled vehicle in the left lane. Delays from Leslie, alternating Express collectors. And then busy on the west 401. Yes, it's still there. Westbound 401 delays approaching the 400 Express collectors to Dixon. And still quite heavy west of 25 to approaching Guelph Line after earlier problems. They were there since, it was down to a single lane since quarter after 6 this morning. So really jammed up heavily. Eastbound as well, slow through Guelph Line, but that's improving. A slow Dixie to the 400 Express collectors with volume through Keel and the collectors and now through Salem. Westbound QEW, delay heavy from Ford Drive to west of Trafalgar. It's a crash that's taken out the HOV in the left lane. Once you get by that, it's back up to highway speed until around third line where you have on and off delays to Brant. Yeah, Ford Erie bound traffic getting heavy. It's also slow Centennial Parkway to Fruitland. Take on Lobster Mountain, the 2-pound-plus tower of tender lobster at Jumbo Lobster Clubhouse and Fishman Lobster Clubhouse. Savor the height of seafood dining in Richmond Hill and Scarborough. With the forecast, Carl M.
31: For today, there's a little bit of wildfire smoke returning, but it's still suspended way up in the atmosphere. So we'll have mainly sunny conditions, but you may notice a little bit of a haze in the sky today. Otherwise, we'll see a little more cloud in the afternoon. 28 is your guaranteed high. We'll have a northwesterly wind around 20 kilometers per hour. And tonight, it's clear. We're down to a low of 16. Your guaranteed high is 28.
11: Right now in downtown Toronto, it's sunny and 24. 680 News Time, 11:03.
14: The Ontario Line, the new subway set for Toronto, seems to be following in the tracks of other recent transit projects in the GTA. It's already delayed and the budget growing faster than the speed of a bullet train.
11: 680's Scott Burnett joins us live with the details. Scott.
15: Yeah, Sarah, when it was first introduced in 2019, the Ford government said the Ontario Line, which will connect Exhibition Place to the old Science Centre, would cost taxpayers $10.9 billion with a 2027 completion date. Introduced the COVID-19 pandemic. pandemic, Trump's trade war. You can expect delays and cost overruns. But the Toronto Star has now learned that following a $4.3 billion contract awarded to build Pape and Cosburn stations, the total cost of the project has more than tripled, now just over $34 billion. Metrolinx CEO Michael Lindsay addressing the increase at a news conference this morning.
16: When the Ontario Line began as a project, we lived in a different world. We've experienced one of the worst supply chain shocks in the last several decades. Trade uncertainty.
15: Lindsay says all costs are competitively bid, though, adding that every time they finalize a contract, the value is posted online. He also says, though, don't expect this $34 billion to be the bottom line.
16: There is one last package of the Ontario Line that still has to finalize its price, and that's the elevated guideways and station component. Once we have that in hand, we will be able to stand back and do the math.
15: Earlier this year, Lindsay hinted at an early 2030s completion date for construction of the Ontario Line. Reporting live, Scott Burnett, 680 News Radio.
14: Toronto police have updated their search for a missing 63-year-old woman who was seen in North York over the weekend. Investigators say the search for Anne Marie has now reached its highest priority.
1: At this time, I can confirm that we have gone to a level one search and that we are very concerned for Anne Marie's safety.
14: Police are canvassing the Victoria Park in Eglinton area today. Anne Marie is described as 5'7", 132 pounds. She's got brown eyes, shoulder-length blonde hair. She was wearing a white top, black pants, reading glasses, and brown running shoes. She also speaks with a Scottish accent. Police are asking people living in the area to check their property. You can see Anne Marie's photo at toronto.citynews.ca.
11: The BC Wildfire Service says 100 firefighters from Mexico are due to arrive in the province today to help crews fight one of southern BC's devastating wildfires. The Bald Range fire on the western shores of Okanagan Lake has killed one woman and has forced over 20,000 people to evacuate their homes. RCMP have launched a criminal investigation into the cause. The mayor of Summerland is urging evacuees to brace themselves for what awaits them when they're allowed to return home.
14: The clock is ticking as the frantic search for survivors continues in Colombia after a massive earthquake. At least 200 people are confirmed dead. 680's Jamie Pulfer, rather, with more.
17: Awful scenes out of Colombia with nonstop footage of the destruction. Some 1,600 buildings damaged or destroyed. With a magnitude 7.4, this is the most intense quake to hit the country this century, rocking the western part of Colombia. The aftershocks keep on coming. CNN's Stefano Pozzebon.
13: The area, known as the country's coffee region, was heavily damaged and multiple people were killed. In the city of Manizales, a cathedral tilted after the ground shook for almost a minute.
17: There's a rising death toll, now over 200, thousands missing. Colombia's president has declared a national disaster. And this comes less than 2 months after that double earthquake hit neighboring Venezuela. Jamie Pulfer, 680 News Radio.
11: Canada's severe weather warning system is about to get a major upgrade. 680's Alain Cavillon joins us with the details.
18: Until today, warnings for severe thunderstorms and tornadoes have been getting issued in zones. For example, if a storm would just be affecting Scarborough, the city of Toronto would receive the alert. Environment Canada forecasters officially changing the system. The warnings will be much more specific. Polygons will be drawn on a map to split up the zones and will only send alerts to people within those polygons. The new geo-targeted warning system comes as Canada looks to be on pace for a higher than average year for tornado touchdowns. 87 have been confirmed so far, the bulk of them in the prairies. Alain Cavillon, 680 News Radio.
14: The Blue Jays are looking to go 2-for-2 against the Red Sox. This after that bizarre rule and narrow win yesterday. 680's Vrajesh Dave reports.
19: The almost 20-minute long delay in the seventh ending with the so-called fourth out rule being enforced as the Jays held on for the 2-1 win, but still remain 3.5 games back of the Rangers since Texas also won yesterday. Dylan Cease has the ball for tonight, while the Red Sox are looking to activate Adley Rutschman off the IL. MLB Network's Adnan Virk on the Fan Morning Show with his thoughts on Boston's trade deadline move.
21: I've always found him a little bit overrated because he came out with a bang, and since then it's either been injuries or ineffectiveness. I was quite frankly stunned when I saw him made the All-Star team this year. Like, is that the rest of making that good a season, or are there just that few catchers because Alejandro Kirk has been hurt and so on and so forth? So I think he's a good player. But I also think in the same vein, he can be a little bit overrated.
19: The first pitch tonight's at 7:07 on Sportsnet. It's also Looney Dogs night at the ballpark. I'm Vrajesh Dave.
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14: 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Traffic and weather together on the ones. 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
4: This report is brought to you by Don Valley North Toyota. Westbound 401 slow 412 to Salem. Still with the issue at Whites Road, just west of Whites Road. It's in the express and the left lane's blocked there. So a bit of a delay as you come up to that collision. And then west of Avenue Road in the express, another stalled vehicle. And the left lane, it was blocked off here. Maybe it just cleared away because I don't see the crew out here anymore. Yeah, it looks like that's gone. West of Avenue Road, but a delay from Leslie Express Collectors to west of Avenue, and then approaching the 400 Express Collectors to Dixon, and west of Highway 25 to approaching Guelph Line, still a heavy delay there. The crash has been cleared. Eastbound slow through Guelph Line, Dixie to the 400, and through Salem. Well, south 404 DVP is slow, south of Finch to south of Lawrence. A northbound delay, Eglinton to approaching York Mills. Delays on the west QEW, thanks to the crash west of Trafalgar, with the HOV in the left lane still blocked there. It's heavy from Ford Drive to the crash, and then with volume from Third Line to Brandt, and again from Centennial Parkway to Fruitland. Eastbound delays, Burloke to Third Line, and approaching Mississauga Road to Dixie. Eastbound Gardner, an improvement every minute, but still slow east of Humber Bridge to east of Jamison. 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With the forecast, Carl Lamb.
31: It is mostly sunny today across the GTA, but there is a little bit of haze in the atmosphere. That's just because of some of that wildfire smoke making a return. We have that northwesterly wind around 20 kilometers per hour, and then we'll have a little more cloud through the afternoon. Tonight, very comfortable and clear with a low of 16. And then for tomorrow, we start with the sun. We'll get to 26. Then we have the chance for some rain showers for the afternoon and evening tomorrow. Your guaranteed high is 28.
14: Right now in downtown Toronto, it is sunny and 24 degrees. 680 News Time, 1113. Fewer cars are being stolen across the country, and credit is being given to the insurance industry, police, and all levels of government. 680 Charlene Close is taking a closer look at the numbers.
23: Hecate Association's auto theft trend report for the first half of this year shows a national drop of 10% versus the same time last year. 2,100 vehicles were stolen, down about 400. Ontario saw the highest number stolen at 8,800, a drop of just over 8%. Ekate says the drop is encouraging, but luxury vehicles are still being targeted and the profits used to fund organized crime. It says to maintain this momentum, modernizing anti-theft requirements is an essential next step to improve community safety and lift the financial burden that auto theft places on Canadians. Charlene Close, 680 News Radio.
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14: We're sitting at 24 degrees downtown with lots of sunshine. Good morning. I'm Irene Preklett.
11: And I'm Sarah Parrott. Here are the top stories this hour.
14: New numbers show the budget for the upcoming Ontario Line subway in Toronto has ballooned to triple its original estimated cost. We're now at more than $30 billion. The CEO of Metrolinx putting the blame on supply chain and trade uncertainties. The line is also behind schedule. It is set to run from Exhibition Stadium in the southwest to Don Valley. Toronto police say they're concerned about the safety of a missing 63-year-old woman who hasn't been seen since Saturday. Anne Marie was last seen in the area of Victoria Park and Eglinton. A command post has been set up in the area. And the search for survivors continues in Colombia after a devastating 7.4 magnitude earthquake. More than 200 people have been killed, but that number is expected to climb with thousands reported missing. Coming up after sports.
9: Two teenagers are in hospital after a stabbing in Brampton overnight. One of the victims in life-threatening condition.
14: Now time for sports from Sportsnet 590, The Fan, Virgesh Dave.
19: Irene, Dylan Cease has the job for the Blue Jays tonight as Toronto looks to go back-to-back against Boston over at Rogers Center. Fans now well acquainted with that fourth out rule that paused the game for a bit in the seventh last night. Toronto still 3.5 games out of a wild card spot here. Boston, though, also expected to activate catcher Adley Rutschman from the IL. They'll start at 7:07 on Sportsnet. It's also Looney Dogs night at the ballpark. Back to the National Bank Open today. Quarterfinal action still underway here in town. It's the women, Coco Gauff versus Belinda Bencic, then Naomi Osaka up against Elena Rybakina. Over in Montreal, it'll be the men, including Ben Shelton against Jakub Mencik. All four quarterfinals actually on tap for them because of the weather yesterday in that city. Sportsnet's got wall-to-wall coverage for you all day. With the countdown now on to the new NBA season, the league's out with its opening day and Christmas Day slates. The schedule is going to tip off with the Knicks raising their banner at MSG before hosting LeBron James and his new 76ers. OKC's then going to play San Antonio the same night while Boston meets Detroit. As for Christmas, Knicks, Spurs, then Celtics, Heat, plus a couple more before Warriors, Nuggets. Still nothing for the Raptors just yet. Sports at 15 and 45 past every hour or anytime at sportsnet.ca.
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14: Peel police say one of two teens stabbed in Brampton has life-threatening injuries as they look for two suspects. 680's Kevin Meisner is at the scene on Kennedy Road north of Steeles and has more.
9: Two small remnants of yellow police tape and a discarded blue latex glove lay on the grass here just outside the front entrance of this high-rise. Residents tell me this is where the paramedics carried the two young victims out on stretchers. Sherry says she heard the sirens just before 11 last night.
26: That's crazy. Like,
1: And I've been here for like more than, 20 years. So I have a young son too. And it just to hear all this that's going on, it's like scary.
9: Two teenage boys under the age of 18 were wounded in the stabbing, both now listed in stable condition. Police are still collecting information on at least one suspect, possibly more. On Kennedy Road, north of Steeles in Brampton, Kevin Meisner, 680 News Radio.
14: There are new details about an elaborate deception to protect U.S. President Donald Trump from an alleged Iranian threat last month. The Washington Post reports, when the president departed the NATO summit in Turkey, he was moved from Air Force One onto a military jet using a catering truck. ABC's Martha Raddatz reports.
10: The president walks up the steps to Air Force One, waves goodbye, the catering truck just below the plane. Then 5 minutes later, the press boards Air Force One off to the right while the catering truck pulls away, reportedly with the president inside. The truck is then seen pulling up behind another military aircraft parked behind Air Force One.
14: The White House did not directly address the report, but issued a statement highlighting it uses every tool at its disposal to address threats against the president. Coming up, traffic and weather together. 680 News Time, 1120.
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14: 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Traffic and weather together on the ones. Here's Craig Gear.
4: I'm looking at two issues right now. So westbound 401 west of White's Road in the Express. The left lane still blocked with a crash here. Fire truck on scene. It's just the one left lane blocked for now. Delays from White's Road to west of there. It's also slow 412 to Salem. That problem west of Avenue Road in the Express has been cleared away on the westbound 401. So good stuff there. Delay from Leslie to about Avenue. And then approaching the 400 to Dixon and west of 25 to approaching Guelph Line. Still a hefty delay. It is hugely improved. The crash is all gone, but you're still left with some slow spots. Eastbound 401, slow Dixie to the 400. Through Keel and the collectors and through Salem. So we had two problems on the westbound QEW. The first one west of Trafalgar got cleared away, but then this crew, the fire trucks or MTO and OPP, just kind of moved down to the second one, which was west of that one, obviously. So west of Trafalgar still, we had the HOV lane blocked off and it's just clearing away now. So both collisions are gone now in the westbound QEW. Delays from Ford Drive to west of Trafalgar. And then with volume from Third Line to Brant. So really filled in. It's been doing this every morning this week. And it's also slow from Centennial Parkway to Fruitland. Don't miss out. The King's Plate is this Saturday. Secure your tickets today before they sell out at kingsplate.com. With the forecast, Carl Lamb.
31: Mostly sunny to start, then a little more cloud moves in for the afternoon. And up in the atmosphere, there is a little bit of wildfire smoke, but it's not going to be super smoky today. Just wanted to make you aware that it could be a little hazy at times. 28 for the guaranteed high. And then we do have a northwesterly wind around 20 kilometers per hour. Tonight, clear and down to 16. For tomorrow, it's sun to start. Clouds increase for the afternoon, along with the chance for some rain showers. And continuing into the evening tomorrow with a high of 26, and then sun and cloud with still the chance for some rain on Thursday in 26. Your guaranteed high is 28.
14: We've got some clouds mixed in with the sunshine at Pearson Airport and 26 degrees. 680 News Time, 1124.
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14: 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Demi Lovato has given her fans the greatest gift. On X last night, the singer and actress shared a photo of herself with the caption, "Miss me, XOXO Mitchie." Her return to the role of Mitchie comes 18 years after the original Camp Rock movie. Also returning to the franchise, the Jonas Brothers. The Joe Bros and Lovato reunited on the red carpet in California last night for the film's premiere and spoke with Entertainment Tonight.
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14: 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I'm Eva Frangiscados.
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14: 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And good morning, Chris McCusker.
32: Well, good morning, Irene. If you are keeping track, Bay Street has now hit a record for a fifth time in 6 days. So right now it's higher by 96 points, 36,554. We're seeing pretty broad-based gains. Shares in Pet Value right now, looking at the biggest one-day pop since 2022. After that company reported earnings, so the stock right now is higher by 9.3%. Adjusted earnings per share for Q2 did beat estimates, and then revenue was also better than expected, and the company reaffirmed its outlook. We have gold futures right now higher by $26 to $4,446. Now, oil is higher for a fourth day at the moment, up 48 cents, $82.62. It's well off its high for the day, though. Amid signs, a deal to reopen the Strait of Hormuz could be close. So Pakistan's defense minister says the U.S. and Iran are close to some sort of arrangement. We don't know any more than that. And then another report says Iran and Oman talks for managing the strait have entered an advanced stage. The Canadian dollar is still close to a two-month high. It's up by 6/100ths now, 71.79 cents U.S. Now on Wall Street, we've seen fluctuation again today with that U.S. inflation data set to be released tomorrow. The Dow and S&P actually not far from all-time highs. Right now, the Dow, though, is down 28, the S&P down a single point, the NASDAQ down 51. And then shares in Boeing higher by 0.7% on word the U.S. plane maker delivered 53 aircraft last month. Shares in Boeing year to date higher by about 8%. At the Business Center, I'm Chris McCusker.
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22: This is Tuesday, August 11th. I'm Sarah Parrott.
8: And I'm Irene Preklett. Here's what's making news this hour.
9: The cost to taxpayers to build the Ontario subway line has more than tripled since it was announced in 2019.
10: We want to have that kind of line item scrutiny.
9: The CEO of Metrolink says they've always been transparent with the ballooning budget.
11: The search for a missing 63-year-old woman continues in North York. Toronto police issued a level one search to try and locate Anne Marie.
13: Crews getting the upper hand on wildfires in northwestern Ontario. That's allowed crews from Alberta to leave our province and go to BC.
15: The aftermath of that monster that rocked Columbia. More than 200 now dead, thousands missing after the most powerful quake to hit the country in a century.
16: The Blue Jays are looking for back-to-back wins over Boston after that bizarre play yesterday. And we've got lots more from the National Bank Open. Sports at 45.
32: Bay Street hits another record high. It's up by more than 100 points. Oil extends a winning streak, and it's now a losing day on Wall Street. Business at 56.
22: 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It's time for Rogers Xfinity Internet. Traffic and weather together on the ones. 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
4: This report is brought to you by Life Labs. A new crash on the northbound 427. It's at Dundas. It's in the express, and it looks like it's just a right lane blocked off here. Some of these vehicles are in the shoulder. It looks like a transport truck's involved and at least another car. A tow truck's on scene. Fire engine here as well. And delays on the northbound 427 from the QEW Gardner, mostly in the express, all the way up to where this problem is at Dundas. Issues all gone on the westbound 401, except for the one just west of White's Road. So that second problem here in the express, it's got the left lane blocked. Delays 412 to Salem, and then from approaching White's Road to west of there. Once you get by that, it's a pretty smooth drive all the way out to the 404 DVP, where it slows on and off. Express collectors alternating to Avenue Road, and then from Islington to Dixon. Eastbound 401 slow from about Dixie to the 400. Express collectors, a bit busy through Keele and the collectors, a bit busy at Bayview and the collectors as well. Looking for a reason for that. There might be something hidden behind my camera view here, but better in the express through that Bayview stretch. South 404 DVP, slow still, south of Finch to south of Lawrence, and northbound pretty busy from Eglinton up to York Mills. Toronto bound QEW busy between Bronte and 3rd Line, Mississauga Road to Dixie after. Spotty on the Gardner through Humber Bridge, through Jameson, and between the Spadina and the Jarvis ramps a little slow. Westbound Gardner's pretty decent, the QEW. Slow through Dixie. The problem west of Trafalgar has cleared, but now left with delays from Ford Drive all the way through to Brant, and still slow as well from Centennial Parkway to Fruitland. Putting off blood work? 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With the forecast, Carl Lim.
19: It is sunny today with a guaranteed high of 28 degrees. A little more cloud building in for the afternoon with a northwesterly wind around 20 kilometers per hour. And way up in the atmosphere, there is a little bit of wildfire smoke that's not going to significantly impact our air quality, though. And tonight, it's clear and we're down to 16. Your guaranteed high is 28.
22: Right now at Pearson Airport, partly cloudy skies, 26 degrees and a humidex of 28. 680 News Time, 11:34.
15: New numbers show the budget for the upcoming Ontario subway line has more than tripled its original estimated cost.
8: 680's Scott Burnett is taking a look at the numbers and joins us live with more. Scott.
0: Yeah, Irene, Ontarians no stranger to transit delays and ballooning costs. See the Eglinton crosstown. But it's the sticker shock on the nearly 16-kilometer Ontario line grabbing headlines today. The original budget touted by the Ford government to build the line was just under $11 billion with a 2027 completion date. The Toronto Star reporting that the latest contract awarded to build Pape and Cosburn stations for $4.3 billion has now pushed the total cost to just over $34 billion, as you said, more than triple the original cost. That's not even the final construction cost associated with the project, with elevated guideways and station component contracts still to come. Premier Ford initially blamed inflation for the rise, while CEO Metrolinx Michael Lindsay blamed an uptick in labor and supply costs. At a news conference this morning, Lindsay justified the price tag and the process.
2: The direct costs of every single item on the Ontario line are competitively bid, and we progressively develop these projects with our partners precisely because we want to have that kind of line item scrutiny. Whenever we finalize a contract, we post its value online. That's very exceptional from a transparency perspective.
0: Torontonians have also been dealing with the headaches of creating a new subway line, including the multi-year closure of Queen Street at Bay and other

0: brown running shoes, and she also has a Scottish accent.
1: At this time, I can confirm that we have gone to a level one search and that we are very concerned for Anne-Marie's safety.
0: A level one search is the highest level of priority for Toronto Police searches. The canine unit has been called in. Police are asking area residents to check their property, sheds, backyards, and garages.
1: If you do see Anne-Marie, and she, I can tell you she is approachable, but she may be confused, please call us at 911.
0: You can see Anne-Marie's picture at toronto.citynews.ca. Alain Cavillon, 680 News Radio.
2: An improving wildfire situation in Ontario means more help is coming for crews facing the emergency in BC. 680's John Leatherby joins us live with the latest after an update from Queen's Park. Good morning, John.
3: Good morning, Irene. Natural Resources Minister Mike Harris says there's fewer fires burning out of control, with more returning to their communities. Currently, 152 fires burning in the province, with Harris adding 12 still getting the upper hand on firefighters.
4: So while we're not in the clear here in Ontario yet, we are confident that we have the crews and the aircraft that we need to get the job done.
3: The minister defending criticism still aimed at the Ford government for not evacuating communities soon enough. He says those living there need to take the initiative.
4: If you see fires starting and you're able to evacuate, you should do it. You don't necessarily have to wait for the M&R or the government to come in and say, you know, you better get out.
3: The resources that were here now being redeployed to help in the BC interior. More than 100 firefighters from Mexico were to arrive in BC to help battle the Bald Range fire, as the RCMP say they've launched a criminal investigation into the fire, which started last Friday. Reporting live, John Leatherby, 680 News Radio.
2: More than 200 people are dead after a powerful 7.4 magnitude earthquake struck Western Columbia, collapsing and severely damaging buildings in many major cities. And as we hear from 680's Jamie Pulfer, rescuers are racing to find people who are unaccounted for.
5: Thousands missing, more than 200 now dead after the strongest quake to hit the country this century. 1,600 buildings damaged or destroyed, some actually split in half. Among the collapsed structures, the pediatric and neonatal sections of a hospital in Cali, southwest of the capital of Bogota. ABC reporter Trevor Ault.
6: Officials say several young children are among the dead. The death toll is expected to rise higher. Injured lining the streets as medics treat wounds outside, some on stretchers.
5: Colombia's president, who just took office, has declared a national disaster. This earthquake was on the same South American fault region that rocked neighboring Venezuela with double earthquakes back in June, killing more than 6,000 people. Jamie Pulfer, 680 News Radio.
2: Scientists in the U.S. say there are benefits to switching up your workout routine.
7: Researchers looked at national health data from more than 111,000 adults over several decades. A study published in the BMJ Journal found that people who did a greater variety of physical activities had a lower risk of dying early than those who stuck to fewer types of exercise. In fact, those who mixed up the routines the most had about a 19% lower risk of death. Walking showed some of the strongest benefits, while running, racket sports, and weight training were also linked to better health. Experts say different types of movement may help the body in different ways, including heart health, strength, and overall fitness. The good news is you don't need an extreme fitness plan. Even adding simple activities like walking, biking, stretching, or light weights may help. So if your workout routine has grown stale, try mixing things up. It could help keep you healthier long term. I'm Alex Stone.
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2: 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Northbound 427 at Dundas in the Express. It's a crash cleanup happening here where the right lane's been blocked off. They may have taken an extra lane. I don't see traffic in. Yeah, I see the shadow of an MTO vehicle here in behind the emergency response crew. So two right lanes blocked now. Northbound 427. At Dundas in the Express. So if you can be in here in the collectors, that's where you're going to want to be. Delays from the QE Gardner, mostly in the Express up to Dundas. It's also busy on the eastbound QEW from Mississauga Road to the 427 ramp, and then busy off of the West Gardner joining the 427 ramp as well. West Gardner is pretty empty. Otherwise, eastbound is slow from Humber Bridge to the Jarvis ramp on and off, still with volume delays. That's your Gardner and QEW. Busy on the eastbound QEW with volume, Bronte to Third Line, and westbound from Ford Drive to Brant and Centennial Parkway to Fruitland. 401 westbound, still with the crash cleanup, west of White's Road in the Express in the left lane with a bit of a delay. And then it's busy from the 404 to about Yonge, alternating Express collectors. Busy from Islington Express collectors to Dixon. And eastbound 401 is slow from Dixie to the 400 Express Collectors still. A stalled vehicle found the reason why it's a bit slow here at, coming up to Bayview. Anywhere east of Yonge in the Collectors to Bayview, a bit of a delay, but oh, this stalled vehicle is now leaving. It was there. That was the reason. The right lane was blocked off with this stall. It just left on its own. So that's going to fix that. A bit slow on the east 401 through Salem. 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
3: Your guaranteed high for today is 28 degrees. We'll have a northwesterly wind, and that also does pull in some wildfire smoke, but it is suspended way up in the atmosphere, so it doesn't significantly impact our air quality for today. Otherwise, it's mainly sunny, and we'll have a little more cloud for the afternoon as well. And then for tonight, it's clear. We're down to a low of 16. And then for tomorrow, we start with sun, clouds increase, and some rain showers for the afternoon and evening are on the way. Tomorrow's high is 26. Your guaranteed high is 28.
1: Right now, 26 degrees with some clouds mixed in with the sunshine. 680 News Time, 1144.
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1: We have sunshine in downtown Toronto. 25 degrees, feels like 28. Good morning, I'm Sarah Parrott.
8: And I'm Irene Preklett. Here are the top stories this hour.
1: A ballooning budget for the Ontario line with the estimated original cost of $11 billion, more than tripling to $34 billion. Metrolinx is putting the blame on supply chain and trade uncertainties. And the CEO says they've always been transparent with the rising price tag. The much-needed downtown relief line was first announced in 2019. COVID-19. There is concern for a 63-year-old woman who was last seen Saturday near Victoria Park in Eglinton. And Toronto police say a level one search, the highest priority, is underway for Anne Marie, who's described as 5'7" with a slim build and shoulder-length blonde hair with a Scottish accent. Officers say she may be confused. And coming up after sports.
9: Watch out for nighttime closures on Lower Sherburn and Jarvis over the next 2 weeks. Metrolinx is doing finishing work on a long-term bridge project near the Gardiner.
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10: Sarah, the Blue Jays are looking to run it back against the Red Sox this evening after familiarizing themselves with that fourth out rule in last night's win. Toronto's still 3.5 games shy of a wild card spot here since the Rangers also won last night in extras. They're going with Dylan Cease in the second of four. Boston, meanwhile, expected to get catcher Adley Rutschman off the IL and activate him into the lineup for this one. It'll start on Sportsnet starting at 7:07. Elsewhere today, Yankees Mariners at 7. That one's on Sportsnet Plus, Orioles Twins at 7:40, then the Rangers have the Angels again at 9:30. More quarterfinal play coming up today at the National Bank Open. Coco Gauff versus Belinda Bencic to start us off here at Sobeys Stadium at York University in Toronto. Then it's going to be Naomi Osaka up against Elena Rybakina, the first time those two are going head-to-head, and that's the doubleheader in this city. Over in Montreal, meanwhile, all four quarterfinals for the men on tap for today, since the two from yesterday had to be postponed because of the weather. The highlight, though, will be Ben Shelton against Jakub Mensik as Shelton continues his title defense. We're getting a glimmer of the new NBA season already. The league's out with its opening day agenda and Christmas Day rundown as of this morning. It's going to start with a matinee on October 20th between Boston and Detroit. Then the primetime matchup between the Knicks and 76ers. New York's going to raise their banner first, then see LeBron James in his new Philadelphia uniform. As for the holiday schedule, Knicks Spurs for lunch on Christmas. That's a rematch of the finals this spring, followed by the Heat and Celtics, then Sixers Lakers, OKC T-Wolves, and the Warriors will play the Nuggets. The rest of the opening week schedule is available at Sports Net.ca. Still nothing, though, for the Raptors. Sports at 15 and 45 past every hour, or anytime at sportsnet.ca.
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1: 680 News Time, 11:49. If you drive in downtown Toronto in the evening, here's a heads up for some road closures happening over the next 2 weeks. 680's Jordan Kerr has more.
9: Construction on Lower Jarvis and Sherburn, north of the Gardiner, has been taking place the past couple of years. It's all part of rail upgrades and the expansion of the rail bridges that cross those streets, and it's finally almost done. This month, finishing touches are underway, including gutter work and painting. So, for the next 2 weeks, there will be intermittent overnight closures of both Lower Jarvis and Sherburn between Lakeshore and south of the Esplanade. Work will be taking place between 9 p.m. and 5 a.m. every day except Sunday until August 21st. Jordan Kerr, 680 News Radio.
1: Trade meetings between Canada and the U.S. are taking place in Washington, D.C. today. Canada-U.S. Trade Minister Dominic LeBlanc is set to meet with U.S. Trade Representative Jameson Greer this afternoon. It marks the third time in 3 weeks the pair have met face-to-face. The meeting comes ahead of an August 19th deadline when the U.S. plans to put 50% tariffs on about 5% of Canadian exports to the country. Coming up in 60 seconds, traffic and weather.
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15: 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It's time for Rogers Xfinity Internet traffic and weather together, all the ones. 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
2: Now, that problem on the East 401 at Bayview didn't actually clear away. It's still there. This report brought to you by HimPro. So at Bayview and the Collectors, just this one vehicle sat here in the right lane. MTO calling it a crash. Nobody else on scene yet. Delays Dixie to the 400 Express Collectors through Keele and the Collectors, and then from east of Young in the Collectors to Bayview. Now, people are getting into the Express maybe to avoid the Collector jam up, this little slight jam up from Young to Bayview in the Collectors. And so that's adding to a bit of a slowdown in the Express lanes anywhere from Avenue Road to east of Young, on and off. And then eastbound 401 is slow through Salem. Westbound delays 412 to Salem through White's Road and west of there in the Express. It's a collision cleanup. The vehicles are on tows now, so I should be clearing momentarily, but that's in the Express west of White's Road. And then slow with volume 404 to Avenue Road, alternating, and then approaching the 400 to Dixon. Still with this issue on the northbound 427, it's a crash. Two right lanes are blocked. Actually, it might just be the one single right lane blocked now in the Express up at Dundas. So northbound 427 slammed from the QE Gardner, mostly Express lane delays. And this is jamming things up coming off of the eastbound QEW from Mississauga Road to the 427. Also slow with volume, Bronte to third line eastbound. And then westbound on the Gardner bunches as you approach that ramp to the 427. And then slow on the westbound QEW through Dixie and Ford Drive to Brandt and Centennial Parkway to Fruitland. So a real heavy one here on the 40 rebound side of the QEW. Go and get that, dare I say, last bit of summer activities in. Northbound DVP, slow Eglinton up to York Mills, and then southbound delays south of Finch to south of Lawrence. If you've suffered a critical accident, get the HimPro Advantage to overcome every obstacle. 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With the forecast, here's Carl Lam.
3: Just want to give you a heads up that we do have a little bit of wildfire smoke back in the atmosphere. It's way up, though, so it's not going to significantly impact our air quality, but it's mostly sunny and a little hazy, though. 28 for your guaranteed high. A little more cloud this afternoon with that northwesterly wind around 20 kilometers per hour, and then tonight clear and 16. For tomorrow, we start with sun, clouds increase, and then we do have the chance for some rain showers in the afternoon and evening. Tomorrow's high 26 and a low of 16. And then for Thursday, sun and cloud with a chance for showers and also 26. Your guaranteed high is 28.
15: We've got partly cloudy skies at Pearson Airport. It is 26 degrees, a humidex of 28. 680 News Time, 11:54.
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15: Luigi Mangione, who's accused of shooting and killing a healthcare insurance CEO in 2024, is back in court today for a pretrial hearing. More from ABC's Matt Rivers outside the court in Lower Manhattan.
18: In all likelihood, this is going to be the last time that we see Luigi Mangione in court before jury selection in what plans to be a blockbuster state trial that will begin right after Labor Day. Now, today's hearing is a pretrial conference to try and iron out those last-minute details, including media access and what is likely to be one of the most high-profile trials that we've seen in quite some time.
15: Mangione has pleaded not guilty to both state and federal charges. Coming up in business news in 60 seconds, shares in Air Canada are gaining altitude ahead of earnings. This is 680 News Radio.
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15: Now the Dynamic Market Minute. 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
22: Well, Sarah, another record high on Bay Street today with the TSX right now higher by 67 points, 36,525. And yes, we are seeing a pretty big bounce for shares in Air Canada right now. That stock up by 4.5%, 26.92 a share. That is close to its highest price since July of 2021. Now that stock did get an upgrade today ahead of earnings tomorrow. And just for further context here, shares in Air Canada up by 39.5% this year. Gold futures higher by $17, $4,437. Now, oil is holding on to a gain for a fourth day, up by $1.09 to $83.22. There have been reports that there could be some progress on a deal to reopen the Strait of Hormuz, at least two reports suggesting something could be close. Although Iran also reportedly saying it will not allow the strait to reopen until conditions by the aggressor, that is to say the U.S., are met. The U.S. president also said yesterday the strait was open, but data shows only six ships got through yesterday. Right now, oil is higher by $1.03 to $83.16. The Canadian dollar is still close to a two-month high. It's up 71.81 cents U.S. Now, it's been another choppy session on Wall Street ahead of that U.S. inflation data tomorrow. The Dow right now is down 45, the S&P down 7, the NASDAQ down 100 points. And then shares in Trump Media and Technology down by about 2% on Wall Street right now. The parent company of Truth Social reported a loss of $238 million in its second quarter, and it was driven mostly by plummeting prices for the cryptocurrencies the company owns. At the Business Center, I'm Chris McCusker.
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15: Good afternoon. This is Tuesday, August 11th. I'm Irene Preklett.
26: And I'm Sarah Parrott. Here's what's making news this hour.
27: The cost to taxpayers for the province's next transit line continues to skyrocket.
28: The Ontario Line budget that was last reported is under pressure.
27: It now sits at more than triple its original estimate, with more contracts yet to be awarded.
0: Firefighters starting to get the upper hand on wildfires in northwestern Ontario, but the Ford government still answering criticism for not evacuating those affected fast enough.
1: The long-delayed Gordie Howe Bridge from Windsor to Detroit seems to be a hit.
15: And filling up your car today instead of tomorrow will save you some gas with the price expected to climb at midnight.
4: Jays are going with Dylan Cease, their second of four against the Red Sox at Rogers Center. Plus, we've got more quarterfinal play at the National Bank Open. Sports at 15.
22: Bay Street hits a record again. Oil moves higher for a fourth day, with Iran pushing back on reports about the Strait of Hormuz. And it's a losing day on Wall Street. Business at 26.
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5: That is time for Rogers Xfinity Internet. Traffic and weather together on the ones. Here's Craig Gear.
2: This report is brought to you by Capital Direct. Westbound 401, the problem west of White's Road in the Express has cleared. Delays 412 to Salem, 404 to Avenue Road, and approaching the 400 to Dixon. It's slow on the eastbound 401 as well. And that gets you slowed down from around Dixie to the 400 Express Collectors still, and through Keele in the Collectors. Eastbound 401 at Bayview in the Collectors. Right lane blocked with a crash. They're calling it delays from east of Yonge in the Collectors. And problems still on the northbound 427, and a new one on the southbound side. But northbound at Dundas in the Express, two right lanes blocked. It looks like two have been reblocked again. Delays in the Express from the QE Gardner. Now it's slow on the eastbound QEW as well. Bronte to third line, that's volume. And then from Mississauga Road to the 427 ramp. Westbound is slow as well on the Gardner as you join the 427 ramp. This is also jamming up the drive on the eastbound 403. People leaving the QEW slow to Dundas as they're trying to find a faster way around this problem. And so we're looking at that. New problems on the southbound 427 around Rathburn in the Express, pretty much right there. And it's a left lane blocked with a stalled vehicle and a delay from the 401. Take a little, pay a little. 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With the forecast, here's Jesse Upel.
6: We'll be of sun and cloud this afternoon across the GTA. Right now, a northwest wind between 15 to 30 kilometers per hour. That's why we're fairly comfortable today. It's lower humidity overall, 28 for the guaranteed high. Just that slight risk of a stray shower out towards the west end of Lake Ontario and out for the Niagara region later today. And then we're clear, comfortable down to 16 through the overnight. Right now, Pearson, it's 27 degrees. Your guaranteed high is 28.
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1: Most people expect some cost overruns when it costs to building anything, including transit. But what about more than triple the original cost? That's what the Ontario Line, the new subway set for Toronto, is facing. And it's also behind schedule.
26: 680's Scott Burnett joins us live with all the details. Scott.
27: Yeah, Sarah, the Ford government's original estimate for the Ontario Line when it was first announced back in 2019 was just under $11 billion. Now, new numbers reported by the Toronto Star show the cost ballooning to just over $34 billion, and there's still unknown costs for elevated guideways and station component contracts to take into account. Metrolinx CEO Michael Lindsay was asked today if he could pinpoint a final total.
28: The Ontario Line budget that was last reported is under pressure. I wouldn't want to cite any new coefficient associated with total project cost until we've got elevated guideway in hand.
27: He says when the project started, Ontario was in a different world, and between one of the worst supply chain shocks and current trade uncertainty, projects like this are bound to see price hikes.
28: The direct cost of these projects continue, whether it is fighter jets or transit or hospital, to go up. We take it very seriously, though, at Metrolinx, that we need to do everything we can to try to condition those costs and make our expenditures as efficient as they can be for taxpayers.
27: The line will connect Exhibition Place to the old Science Center at Eglinton and Don Mills. The completion date has gone from 2027 now to the early 2030s. The Scarborough and North Yonge subway extensions also seeing delays. Both lines now expected by the mid-2030s. Reporting live, Scott Burnett, 680 News Radio.
1: An improving wildfire situation in Ontario is good news on two fronts. Residents near near the fires here can breathe a bit easier, and crews from out of province can help in BC, where the situation is worsening. 680's John Leatherby joins us live with that and more. John.
0: Irene, the update says Natural Resources Minister Mike Harris, a good one. They're battling now about 150 fires across the province, but only 12 listed as out of control. It's allowed a number of residents, especially in First Nations communities, to return to their homes, but still Harris having to defend criticism aimed at his government for a slow response to evacuate those affected.
3: When these fires start, the smoke plumes that come off of them are substantial, and it's not always easy to get folks, A, on the ground, because as I had said before, some of these areas are quite remote, but B, it makes it very difficult to fly planes safely.
0: The containment of the fires allowing those crews to pivot to the BC interior. Firefighters from Mexico arriving there today. The RCMP now starting a criminal investigation into the inferno that's forced the evacuation of tens of thousands from the Summerland area. Reporting live, John Leatherby, 680 News Radio.
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26: It is time to find out how the afternoon drive is looking for today. Jordan Kerr is at the 680 News Radio Traffic Center, adding up all the potential problems.
8: On the highway, some issues on the go, but nothing that should be sticking around long term. On city streets, Young is closed both ways through College, and westbound Carleton and College closed through Young for construction, and University is down to a single lane each way north of Front for construction. Weather-wise, all should be good for the drive. In town, lots going on. The Jays and Red Sox are back at Rogers Centre for 7. Rush are back at Scotiabank Arena for 7:30, and at Rogers Stadium, Usher and Chris Brown start their show at 7. Considering these factors, we're rating the afternoon drive a level 3 out of 4, high on the 680 commuter calculator. Reporting from the 680 Traffic Center, I'm Jordan Kerr.
26: Of course, things can change in an instant, so be sure to stay tuned to traffic and weather together every 10 minutes on the ones throughout the afternoon drive.
1: Another round of trade talks between Canada and the U.S. are happening today, with a 50% tariff set to be implemented on Canadian goods in just over a week. Here's 680's Chris McCusker.
22: For a third time in as many weeks, Trade Minister Dominic LeBlanc will sit down with U.S. Trade Representative Jamieson Greer in Washington today. The two were supposed to meet yesterday, but LeBlanc's flight was diverted because of bad weather, so Greer met with Canada's chief trade negotiator, Janice Charette, instead. And we are not expecting comments from any officials before or after today's meeting. Now, the deadline for a new round of tariffs is still looming on August 19th, targeting goods like wine, cement, and hockey sticks, although Prime Minister Mark Carney and U.S. President Donald Trump agreed to intensify talks after the most recent threat. Chris McCusker, 680 News Radio.
26: Tens of thousands of motorists crossed the Gordie Howe International Bridge into Canada in its first 5 days. The bridge connecting Windsor and Detroit opened to traffic July 27th after weeks of delay during U.S.-Canada trade tensions. Statistics Canada says officials logged nearly 19,000 Canadian resident return trips from the U.S. in those 5 days. Over the same period, more than 18,000 residents crossed the bridge to enter Canada.
1: Quarterfinal excitement continues today at the National Bank Open here in Toronto, as well as in Montreal. 680's Frigesh Dave has a preview.
4: With top-seeded Aryna Sabalenka and number 3 Jessica Pegula bounced in the round of 16, Elena Rybakina and Coco Gauff are the remaining top seeds in the women's draw. Gauff, who's a 2-time major champion, will take on Belinda Bencic. She won this tournament 11 years ago, by the way. And later, it's going to be Elena Rybakina taking on Japan's Naomi Osaka, a first-ever match for these two. As for the men in Montreal, because of the weather yesterday, we've got all 4 quarterfinals today. Starts with Luciano Dardari versus Brandon Nakashima. They'll be followed by Rafa Hodor of Spain and number 18 Arthur Fils. Ben Shelton's looking to defend his title then against Jakub Mensik, while Daniel Morita takes on Lerner Tien. I'm Virgesh Dave.
1: Coming up, we'll find out how much the price of gas is expected to climb.
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5: 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Here's Craig Gere.
8: 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So northbound 427 at Dundas in the Express. Two right lanes still blocked here with a crash cleanup and delays from the Kiwi Gardner in the Express mostly. A bit busy in the collectors as people are filing in there to try to avoid it. And it's slow on the West Gardner, getting onto the 427 ramp and then off of the eastbound QEW from Mississauga Road to the 427 ramp. Also slow on the eastbound QEW, Bronte to 3rd with volume. Westbound is pretty slow from Ford Drive to Brandt and Centennial Parkway to Fruitland. A problem also on the southbound 427. It's a stalled transport truck. Heavy tow on scene. Looks like it's hooked up. So hopefully gone soon. But at Rathburn in the Express, the left lane's blocked. OPP in behind for extra visibility and delays from the 401 in the Express to Rathburn on the southbound 427. You've got delays on the 401 westbound 412 to Salem, 404 to Avenue Road and Islington to Dixon. Eastbound 401 slow, Dixie to the 400 Express collectors. And then anywhere from Allen Road to Bayview, alternating Express collector delays. Earlier problems have cleared out. And then it's still busy through Salem on the East 401. Delays on the northbound DVP. It's noon hour, and I'm probably a little worse off than southbound now, as is usually the case around now. So approaching Eglinton up to York Mills, pretty much up at that 401. You have a delay here. It's not as bad. It's probably the lightest afternoon slash morning on the DVP north that I've seen in a little bit. Southbound, still slow, approaching Shepherd to south of Lawrence, and the rest is in pretty good shape. Gardner's Great westbound, eastbound is slow from Humber Bridge to east of Jamison. 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With the forecast, Jesse Upel.
6: It's a beautiful afternoon. We have sun and cloud with a guaranteed high of 28 degrees, a lot less humid than yesterday, and that's thanks to a northwest wind. That's gusting close to 30 kilometers per hour right now. Just that slight chance of a pop-up shower out towards the west end of Lake Ontario and for the Niagara region later this afternoon. But then we're clear down to 16 through the overnight. Tomorrow, better chance of widespread scattered showers and storms by the afternoon, a high near 26. Right now, Pearson, partly cloudy and 27 degrees. Your guaranteed high is 28.
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5: Now time for the market update. Here's Chris McCusker.
22: Irene, we've got Bay Street on track to close at a record for a fifth time in the last 6 days. It's up 92 points, 36,551. 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That stock up by 5.2%. BlackBerry higher by 3.6%. And then Onyx, the parent company of WestJet, up 2.8%. On Wall Street, a different story. Arrows pointing down here with the Dow lower by 62, the S&P down by 9, and the NASDAQ down 93. Now, there's some push-pull going on with talks between the U.S. and Iran in an effort to get the Strait of Hormuz reopened. More on that coming up at 12:26. At the Business Center, I'm Chris McCusker.
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17: It is now 27 degrees, lots of sunshine. Good afternoon. I'm Irene Preklett.
18: And I'm Sarah Parrott. Here are the top stories this hour.
17: The cost to taxpayers for the province's next transit line continues to skyrocket. The Ontario Line, the newest subway for Toronto, which will stretch just over 15 kilometers, is now set at $34 billion, more than triple the original cost. And there's still more contracts to be awarded. This is already working out to almost $2.2 billion per kilometer. Firefighters starting to get the upper hand on wildfires in northwestern Ontario. However, the Ford government still answering criticism for not evacuating communities that were affected fast enough. Some of the firefighters from Alberta who came to help out in Ontario will be heading to BC to help with the more than 100 wildfires burning there. 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
4: Irene, the Blue Jays fight for a wild card spot kind of unchanged after last night's narrow win. Just a game less now, but still 3.5 back of the playoffs since Texas also won in extras. Toronto's going with Dylan Cease here in the second of four against the Bo Sox, who are expecting to activate Adley Rutschman off the IL, one of their big trade deadline moves. It starts at 7:07 on Sportsnet. Finishing up with the quarterfinals at the National Bank Open today for the women here in Toronto. It's Coco Gauff against Belinda Bencic, then Naomi Osaka up against Elena Rybakina over in Montreal. All four of the men's quarterfinals will take place today after the two yesterday had to be pushed because of the weather. You can catch it on Sportsnet all day long. NBA fans, mark your calendars. Got some key dates for you this new season. The league out with its opening week and Christmas Day schedules get set for the Knicks and 76ers from New York City after the Knicks raise their championship banner. It's also going to be the first time we see LeBron in those Philadelphia threads. Christmas loaded as usual with a five-game marathon. Starts with the Knicks and Spurs, a rematch of the past finals, and wraps up with the Warriors and Nuggets. You can see the full thing at sportsnet.ca. Nothing yet, though, involving the Raptors. And while the Tempo look to snap their now 9-game losing streak, the team signing guard Zay Green to a developmental contract today. She spent the past year playing abroad in various countries and was actually drafted by Washington last year, but has yet to make her WNBA debut. Toronto plays Dallas tomorrow. Sports at 15 and 45 past every hour, or anytime at sportsnet.ca.
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17: And your need to know at noon time is 12:19. Toronto police say they're concerned about the safety of a missing 63-year-old woman. Anne-Marie was last seen just before 6 Saturday evening near Victoria Park and Eglinton. Duty Inspector Jonathan Rose is asking people to check their property for any signs of her. They say she is approachable, but she may be confused.
24: She has a slim build. She has brown eyes, shoulder-length blonde hair, and she does speak with a Scottish accent.
17: She was last seen wearing a white top, black pants, reading glasses, and brown running shoes. You can see her picture at toronto.citynews.ca.
5: CNN reporting more than 200 people are dead after that earthquake in Colombia. Here's ABC's Faith Abubi.
0: In Cali, at least 20 buildings collapsed, falling to the ground. Rescuers using their bare hands and buckets to scoop debris as they search for any signs of life. Travelers at the airport taking cover under a counter, desperately waiting for the shaking to stop. Parts of the ceiling falling just feet away. Nearby, people stranded in a cable car in the air, wires shaking.
5: The country's president has declared a national disaster. Coming up, traffic and weather together. 680 News Time, 1220.
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5: 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That is time for Rogers Xfinity Internet. 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Here's Craig Gere.
8: This report is brought to you by Don Valley North Toyota. So we've got a couple problems jamming things up on the 427 and then some other problems other places. So 427 northbound at Dundas in the Express. It's a right lane blocked with a crash involving a transport truck and some other vehicles. Delays from the QE and Gardner, mostly in the Express. So if you're coming off the West Gardner, it gets busy joining that ramp to the 427. Eastbound QEW, volume delays eastbound. So let me just see if things are looking a little better. Yes, they are. So you get a bit of a delay just between Mississauga Road on and off to that ramp to the 427. So everything else before, you know, Ford Drive, that stretch, the stretch closer to the lake is pretty good once again. So we've emptied that out. Unfortunately, westbound. So you've got that delay coming onto the 427 ramp from the West Gardner, and then it's slow on the QEW. Not until Ford Drive, but still it's very heavy all the way through to Brandt. So there we go. It's filled in. You missed your chance for a nice drive westbound along the QEW. And then it's slow rounding that bend, Fort Erie bound past the Burlington Skyway and past Nikola Tesla. And then it gets slow from Centennial Parkway through to Fruitland. Problems on the southbound 427 at Rathburn in the Express. Stalled vehicle there in the left lane. Delays from the 401. Slow on the eastbound 401. So they said the collision at Bayview was gone in the collectors, but it's very much still there. I'm not sure if this might be a secondary one, but only the left lane open in the collectors at Bayview. Slow Dixie to the 400 volume through Keele just in the collectors, and then from the Allen alternating to Bayview thanks to the crash. Short-lived issue around the 412 on the east 401. Delays approaching Salem to the 412, but that stalled vehicle has cleared out. Boasting some of the best brand loyalty in Canada, not that Don Valley North Toyota likes to boast. 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With the forecast, Jesse Upel.
6: Lots of sunshine this afternoon, low humidity, so overall it's fairly comfortable. 28 for the guaranteed high, just that slight risk of a pop-up shower west end and out towards Niagara region today. And then we're clear and comfortable down to 16 through the overnight. Tomorrow and Thursday, there is that chance of some scattered showers and storms. Highs right around seasonal at 26 degrees, and it's a cooler end to the work week. Friday, sunshine, a high near 24. Right now, Pearson, it's 27 degrees. Your guaranteed high is 28.
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9: The province marking a milestone for construction of the Eglinton Crosstown West extension. The transportation minister says tunneling for the extension is now complete. They're hoping to finish construction by 2031. Coming up in your market minute, we've got conflicting reports on the Strait of Hormuz.
10: Mira, it's wedding season.
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9: Time now for the Dynamic Market Minute. Here's Chris McCusker.
22: Irene, Iran says the Strait of Hormuz will remain closed until conditions are met. And every time the enemy, that is to say the U.S., violates its commitments, it will face harsher conditions. So those comments today from an advisor to Iran's supreme leader, and the remarks come after reports Iran and Oman are close to working something out over control of the waterway, although Iran says that's a separate issue. Now, the price for oil right now is higher for a fourth day, up by 88 cents to $82.99 a barrel. So this is providing a lift to Bay Street, which hit a record high for a fifth time in 6 days. Right now it's up 71 points, 36,529. Gold futures higher as well, today up $21 to 4,440. Now shares in Cineplex at the moment down by 6.5% on Bay Street. The movie theater chain missed on Q2 profits. Earnings per share also missed, but sales did top estimates. Now, over at Aurora Cannabis, that stock is halted for news pending. Shares at $4.87. U.S.-based Curaleaf Holdings says it intends to launch a takeover bid for the Edmonton-based company, an offer described by analysts as a lowball at $4 a share. Again, when the halt went into play, shares were $4.87. The Canadian dollar right now is higher by 12.100, 71.85 cents U.S. Now on Wall Street, we've got a losing day ahead of that inflation data tomorrow, and it really seems like investors are waiting on this. The Dow right now is down 65 points. The S&P is down by 8, and the NASDAQ down by 121. So the NASDAQ lower by about 0.5%. As it stands right now, it is the biggest loser today. At the Business Center, I'm Chris McCusker.
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9: Well, stop me if you heard this one before. Another transit project in the GTA is over budget and delayed. We got an update on the Ontario line today, the much-needed relief line for downtown Toronto subway riders.
5: 680's Scott Burnett joins us live with the details. Scott.
18: Yeah, Irene, in 2019, when it was first announced, the Ford government's estimated cost to taxpayers for the Ontario line, $10.9 billion with a completion date of 2027. As of today, the total cost of the project has more than tripled, now just over $34 billion. That includes the recent addition of a $4.3 billion contract awarded to build parts of the line, including Pape and Cosburn stations. And there are things like elevated guideways and station component contracts that have not yet been accounted for. Metrolink CEO Michael Lindsay addressed the increase at a news conference this morning.
20: When the Ontario line began as a project, we lived in a different world. We've experienced one of the worst supply chain shocks in the last several decades. Trade uncertainty.
18: Premier Doug Ford had recently blamed inflation as the cause of the price increases. NDP leader Marit Stiles today saying this is nothing new.
26: Unfortunately, this again is a pattern we continue to see of these budgets that just continue to grow out of control. 120 plus vice presidents at Metrolinx.
18: Earlier this year, Lindsay had linted that at an early 2030s completion date for the construction of the Ontario line. Reporting live, Scott Burnett, 680 News Radio.
9: 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It's time for Rogers Xfinity Internet, traffic and weather together on the ones. Good afternoon, Carrie Prunskis.
22: Hello, good afternoon, Sarah and Irene. This traffic report is brought to you by Foodland. Eastbound on the 401 at Bayview in the collectors. The two right lanes are blocked, and this is due to a collision. It hasn't been here for too long, about 15 minutes or so, but it is causing a heavy backup. Now, it's first busy on the eastbound 401 as you approach the 427 to the 400 Express and Collectors. And then it gets jammed from Avenue Road, both Express and Collectors, to Bayview. For now, it's slightly better in the Express lanes. You have a little more wiggle room. And then if you're heading into Durham, expect a delay from about Westney to east of Salem. Westbound 401, also busy through Durham from approaching the 412 to Salem. And then a delay from the 404 to Bayview, both Express and Collectors. Southbound on the 404 DVP, that's a slow go from Finch to south of Lawrence. For now, the westbound Gardner looks good. And northbound on the 427, there's a collision at Dundas and the Express, but it's been moved to the right shoulder, so no longer any lanes blocked, and that has taken care of the delays there. Also, southbound 427 at Rathburn and the Express, that problem has cleared. If you're traveling the eastbound QEW, it's a little bit busy around Dorval with that long-term construction going on, and then you have a delay on the eastbound Gardner from approaching the Humber Bridge to east of Jamison. Bit of a lineup approaching the ramp to Jarvis, and a slow go northbound on the Don Valley Parkway from north of Don Mills to York Mills. No problems on the westbound QEW, but busy sections from Ford Drive on and off to Brandt. See what locals have picked for you, like Compliments Spicy Peach Margarita Ice Pops, where spice meets fruity frozen sweetness. And with a look at the forecast, here's Jesse Upel.
6: It's a gorgeous afternoon. Right now, 27 degrees, low humidity, and a sun cloud mix. And that's all thanks to a northwest wind. We'll have gusts close to about 30 kilometers per hour this afternoon. Should stay dry across most of the region. Just that slight chance of a pop-up shower west end and out towards Niagara region. 28 for the guaranteed high, and then we're down to 16 through the overnight under clear skies. Right now, Pearson, partly cloudy and 27. Your guaranteed high is 28.
9: 680 News Time, 1233. As fire crews in northwestern Ontario gain some ground in the wildfire situation, the Ford government has announced Alberta crews who have been helping us have been freed up now to head back out west as the fire situation worsens in BC. 680's John Leatherby joins us live with the latest. John.
27: Sarah, the province giving an update and a by the numbers breakdown. There's still 150 fires burning across this province, but only 12 considered out of control. In northwestern Ontario, blazes houses have consumed the better part of 350,000 hectares. For context, a football field is about a hectare in size. Now for Resources Minister Mike Harris.
0: We've done, in my estimation, and of course we'll look back, and we do after action reports after every season to look and see where things worked well, where we can do better, and we'll continue to do that.
27: Ford government still dealing with criticism. It didn't move fast enough to evacuate or warn remote communities. Harris says those communities can't wait for the government every time something like this happens. Crews from other provinces helping here now deployed to fight the BC interior fires. More than 20,000 people already evacuated. Reporting live, John Leatherby, 680 News Radio.
9: Canada's severe weather warning system is about to get a major upgrade. 680's Alain Cavillon has the details.
2: Until today, warnings for severe thunderstorms and tornadoes have been getting issued in zones. For example, if a storm would just be affecting Scarborough, the city of Toronto would receive the alert. Environment Canada forecasters officially changing the system. The warnings will be much more specific. Polygons will be drawn on a map to split up the zones and will only send alerts to people within those polygons. The new geo-targeted warning system comes as Canada looks to be on pace for a higher than average year for tornado touchdowns. 87 have been confirmed so far, the bulk of them in the prairies. Alain Cavillon, 680 News Radio.
22: Toronto police have updated their search for a missing 63-year-old woman who was seen in North York over the weekend. Investigators say the search for Anne Marie has now reached its highest priority.
3: At this time, I can confirm that we have gone to a level one search and that we are very concerned for Anne Marie.

0: Noon Drive is looking for today. Brendan Lang is at the 680 News Radio Traffic Center, adding up all the potential problems. Good afternoon, Brendan.
1: Good afternoon, Irene. On the highways, eastbound 401 at Bayview and the Collectors, the two right lanes are blocked with a collision, but don't expect this to linger into the afternoon drive. On city streets, Young is closed both ways through College, and westbound Carlton and College is closed through Young for construction, and University is down to a single lane each way north of Front for construction as well. Weather-wise, all should be good for the drive. In town, lots going on. The Jays and Red Sox are back at Rogers Center for 7. Rush are back at Scotiabank Arena for 7:30, and at Rogers Stadium, Usher and Chris Brown start their show at 7 o'clock. Considering these factors, we're rating the afternoon drive a level 3 out of 4 or high on the 680 commuter calculator. Reporting live from the 680 Traffic Center, I'm Brendan Lang.
0: Of course, things can change in an instant, so be sure to stay tuned to traffic and weather together every 10 minutes on the ones throughout the afternoon drive.
2: The Blue Jays are looking to go 2-for-2 against the Red Sox after that bizarre rule and narrow win yesterday. 680's Vrajesh Dave reports.
3: The almost 20-minute long delay in the seventh, ending with the so-called fourth out rule being enforced as the Jays held on for the 2-1 win, but still remain 3.5 games back of the Rangers since Texas also won yesterday. Dylan Cease has the ball for tonight, while the Red Sox are looking to activate Adley Rutschman off the IL. MLB Network's Adnan Virk on the Fan Morning Show with his thoughts on Boston's trade deadline move.
4: I've always found him a little bit overrated because he came out with a bang, and since then it's either been injuries or ineffectiveness. I was quite frankly stunned when I saw him made the All-Star team this year. I'm like, is Adley Rutschman making that good a season, or are there just that few catchers because Alejandro Kirk has been hurt and so on and so forth? So I think he's a good player, but I also think in the same vein, he can be a little bit overrated.
3: The first pitch tonight's at 7:07 on Sportsnet. It's also Looney Dogs night at the ballpark. I'm Vrajesh Dave.
0: Toronto mayoral candidate Brad Bradford has pledged to remove the bike lanes on Bloor Street West in Etobicoke if elected. In an announcement today, Bradford says he will move to rip up the cycling infrastructure from South Kingsway to Resurrection Road within his first year. He says the removal would be paired with a plan to redirect city bike lanes to residential streets, parks, hydro corridors, and land ravines.
2: And the pods are open and heading north.
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2: The hit Netflix dating series Love is Blind is coming to Canada. The show puts single men and women in isolated pods, and they must get engaged before meeting face-to-face. There's no word yet on who will host the Canadian edition. Coming up, we'll find out where the price of gas is going.
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2: 680 News Time, 12:41. Time for Rogers Xfinity Internet traffic and weather together on the ones. Here's Carrie Prunskis. Well, we still have this problem on the eastbound 401, and this is at Bayview in the Collectors, where the two right lanes are blocked, all due to a collision. So you go through delays on the eastbound 401 through the city. It's slow go from the 427 to the 400, both express and collector.

0: cars, and then it gets really jammed up from just east of the Allen to this problem at Bayview. Express and collectors heavy, but it eases up a little bit sooner if you're in those express lanes where it's just basically a wall of traffic in the collectors from Avenue Road to this problem at Bayview. And then once you get past that issue, you're going to find it busy into Durham from about Westney to east of Salem. This report, by the way, brought to you by Park and Fly. Westbound on the 401, it's a slow go from approaching the 412 to approaching Salem. And then another delay through the city from the 404 to Young. Alternately, express and collectors bunches up a bit from Kipling to Dixon. Had a call from a traffic spotter about a new problem on the southbound 410 at Queen. A right lane blocked, center lane rather, blocked because of a collision. It's involving a flatbed truck, so it is starting to back up traffic here. Southbound 410 getting busy approaching Williams Parkway to approaching Queen. Southbound 400 seeing a lineup on the ramp to the westbound 401, but no problems. It's a slow go on the southbound 404 DVP from south of Finch to south of Lawrence. Westbound Gardner lightly traveled. A busy drive on the westbound QAW from the Ford plant on and off to Brandt. And then 40 rebound traffic drags from Centennial Parkway to Fruitland. Northbound on the 427, the problem at Dundas and the Express just cleared. No delays up the northbound 427. Eastbound on the Gardner, busy from the Humber Bridge to east of Jameson. And traffic is low up the northbound DVP from approaching Eglinton to York Mills. Why pay more? 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And with the forecast, here's Jesse Uppel.
1: 28 is the guaranteed high. That's slightly above seasonal, but we have low humidity thanks to a northwest wind. Lots of sunshine this afternoon. A watching radar for that slight risk of a pop-up shower out towards the west end of Lake Ontario. Otherwise, should stay dry today. And we're clear down to 16 through the overnight. Tomorrow, better risk of scattered showers and storms by the afternoon. A high of 26 degrees. Right now at Pearson, it's partly cloudy and 27. Your guaranteed high is 28.
2: 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Now time for the market update. Here's Chris McCusker.
3: Well, Sarah, we're looking at a mixed day on markets with Bay Street on track to close at a record for a fifth time in the last 6 days. Now it's off its high for the day. It was looking at a triple digit advance, but it's still holding on to a gain up by 58 points, 36,514. The price for oil right now is higher for a fourth day, providing a lift here. Right now, oil up 84 cents, 82.97. Some conflicting information coming out of the Middle East today. I'll run all of that down at 12:56. On Wall Street, the Dow is lower by 83. It's in the red for a second day. The S&P down by 12. And the NASDAQ down 125. At the Business Center, I'm Chris McCusker.
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2: We have sunshine in downtown Toronto, 27 degrees. Good afternoon, I'm Sarah Parrott.
8: And I'm Irene Preklett. Here's what's making news this hour.
2: The cost of building the Ontario line has risen once again, more than tripling from its original estimate of $11 billion up to $34 billion. The CEO of Metrolinx says the total budget will remain under pressure during one of the worst supply chain shocks in decades, with a wide range of things going up in price thanks to the trade war. As the wildfire situation in northwestern Ontario eases a bit, Ontario is now able to send Alberta crews that were here helping us back out west to help in the battle against the massive fire in BC's interior. The Bald Range fire, which continues to burn out of control, has killed one person and forced more than 20,000 people to evacuate their homes. Now time for sports. Here's Vrajesh Dave.
9: All right, Sarah, Dylan Cease has the job for the Blue Jays today as Toronto looks to go back-to-back against Boston over at Rogers Centre. Fans now well acquainted with that fourth-out rule that paused the game for a bit in the seventh last night. Toronto still 3.5 games removed, though, from a wild-card spot. Boston also expected to activate catcher Adley Rutschman from the IL. It'll start at 7:07. You can catch it on Sportsnet. Back to the National Bank Open today. Quarterfinal play still underway here in town. It's the women, Coco Gauff versus Belinda Bencic, then Naomi Osaka up against Elena Rybakina. Over in Montreal, all four of the men's quarterfinals will go today after the weather delay pushed them back from yesterday. Ben Shelton against Jakub Mencik will be the marquee one as Shelton looks to remain in his title defense. With the countdown now on to the new NBA season, the league's dropped its opening day and Christmas Day schedules. The season's going to tip off with the Knicks raising their banner at MSG and then hosting LeBron James and his new 76ers. OKC's then going to play San Antonio the same night while Boston meets Detroit. As for Christmas, Knicks, Spurs in a rematch of the finals from this past season, then Celtics, Heat, plus a couple more before the Warriors and Nuggets. The full thing is at sportsnet.ca. Still nothing for the Raptors just yet, though. And some NFL reports this afternoon say the Vikings have named Kyler Murray their starting quarterback over J.J. McCarthy, the 29-year-old signing a one-year deal with Minnesota in the spring following his release from the Cardinals, where he'd been for the past 7 years. The preseason begins in just 2 days now. Sports at 15 and 45 past every hour, or anytime at sportsnet.ca.
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2: 680 News Time, 12:49. A national disaster has been declared in Colombia after a 7.4 magnitude earthquake rocked the western part of the country. CNN reports more than 200 are dead. ABC's Faith Abube is in Colombia.
13: The deadly earthquake, the most powerful to hit the country in more than a decade, leaving a trail of destruction in multiple cities. The quake's epicenter coming close to heavily populated areas. Cities like Pereira and Cali hit particularly hard. Entire apartment buildings seen splitting apart, leaving clouds of dust and rubble.
2: Other Latin American countries and the U.S. are providing aid. And the newest bridge connecting Canada and the U.S. saw tens of thousands of vehicle crossings within the first few days of opening. Statistics Canada says preliminary inbound traffic figures show 18,900 Canadian resident return trips from Detroit over the Gordie Howe Bridge in its first 5 days of operation. It says 18,100 U.S. residents crossed the bridge to enter Canada over the same period. The long anticipated bridge opened to traffic on July 27th after weeks of delay. Coming up in 60 seconds, traffic and weather. 680 News Time, 12:50.
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0: 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Eastbound on the 401 at Bayview in the Collectors, the right lane is blocked, and this is due to a collision. So you're getting by using the two left lanes, but it's a slow go here on the eastbound 401. Now, first it's busy from the 427 to the 400 Express and Collectors, and then you go through delays from east of the Allen and the Express, and jammed from Young in the Collectors to this collision at Bayview. Once you pass that, it's open for a stretch, gets busy into Durham from Westney to east of Salem. Westbound 401 is busy from approaching the 412 to Salem, and then it gets busy from about Leslie to west of Young, alternately Express and Collectors. A little bit of a bunch up as you approach Dixon, but your drive through Mississauga and into Milton looks pretty good. Southbound on the 404 GVP, that's a slow go from Finch to south of Lawrence. No problems along the way. There is a collision on the southbound 410 at Queen, but everybody's been moved over to the right shoulder here, so just causing a minor delay. And we got word of a new problem on the northbound 427 north of Rathburn in the Collectors. Right lane is now blocked, and that's due to a stalled vehicle. Northbound on the Don Valley Parkway, busy from Don Mills up to York Mills. And westbound Gardner, you can't get to that route from Park Lawn. That ramp is closed for long-term construction. Westbound QEW moving well through Mississauga, but then it's a slow go from Dorval to Brandt. And the eastbound QEW is basically wide open. Just keep in mind that there's no access to the Toronto-bound QEW from northbound Dorval, and the ramp to northbound here on Ontario is closed as well. Both those closures for construction. 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And with the extended forecast, here's Jesse Uppel.
1: Sun and cloud this afternoon, guaranteed high 28 degrees, but that humidity is quite low today, so it's fairly comfortable with the northwest wind. Clear down to 16 tonight, and then tomorrow and Thursday, there is that risk of some scattered showers, even some thunderstorms by the afternoon. 26 degrees both Wednesday and Thursday, that's right around seasonal, and then a little bit cooler for Friday, but sunshine, highs near 24, and up to 25 degrees on Saturday. Right now, Pearson, partly cloudy and 27, your guaranteed high is 28.
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2: There are new details about an elaborate deception to protect U.S. President Donald Trump from an Iranian threat last month. The Washington Post reports that when the president departed the NATO summit in Turkey, he was moved from Air Force One onto a military jet using a catering truck. ABC's Martha Raddatz reports from Washington.
19: The president walks up the steps to Air Force One, waves goodbye, the catering truck just below the plane. Then 5 minutes later, the press boards Air Force One off to the right while the catering truck pulls away, reportedly with the president inside. The truck is then seen pulling up behind another military aircraft parked behind Air Force One.
2: The White House did not directly address the report, but issued a statement highlighting that it uses every tool at its disposal to address threats against the president. Coming up in business news in 60 seconds, oil extends a winning streak. This is 680 News Radio.
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2: 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Here's Chris McCusker.
5: Well, Sarah, as it stands right now, the price for oil is holding on to a gain for a fourth day. So it's up 82 cents, 82.95. There is some confusion, though, about what is driving it and certainly where we go from here. So Iran insists the Strait of Hormuz will remain closed until the aggressor, also known as the U.S., meets conditions. Things like ending the war and unfreezing assets. That's according to a spokesperson for the Supreme Leader. But at the same time, Pakistan says a deal between the U.S. and Iran is close. Energy stocks moving higher. Bay Street is on track to close at a record for a fifth time in 6 days. Right now it's up 43 points, 36,502. Now, shares in BCE surging today after a rare double upgrade from Bank of America. That stock right now is higher by about 3%. Gold futures right now up $22 to $4,442. And then the Canadian dollar is still close to a two-month high. So right now it's up by 11.8 cents U.S. Now, I'm just seeing a headline here. We do know that Canadian and U.S. officials are talking trade today in Washington. And I'm seeing a report here from CBC that says Canada and U.S. officials are now working on a deal to present to the U.S. president. So more to come on this ahead. In the U.S., we've got a losing day here ahead of the inflation data tomorrow. So the Dow is down by 83 points, the S&P down 13, and the NASDAQ down 138. Shares in NVIDIA right now on Wall Street higher by 0.7% after the chipmaker struck a $500 million deal with asset managers to finance AI infrastructure. At the Business Center, I'm Chris McCusker.
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2: Good afternoon. This is Tuesday, August 11th. I'm Irene Preklett.
26: And I'm Sarah Parrott. Here's what's making news this hour.
9: The cost to taxpayers to build the Ontario subway line has more than tripled since it was announced in 2019.
27: We want to have that kind of line item scrutiny.
9: The CEO of Metrolink says they've always been transparent with the ballooning budget.
28: The search for a missing 63-year-old woman continues in North York. Toronto police issued a level one search to try and locate Anne Marie.
29: Crews getting the upper hand on wildfires in northwestern Ontario. That's allowed crews from Alberta to leave our province and go to BC.
9: The Jays are looking for a second straight win at home against the Red Sox after that weird play yesterday. Dylan Cease with the assignment this time, plus more quarterfinal action at the National Bank Open. Sports at 15.
5: The TSX hits a record for a fifth time in 6 days. Oil is trading above $82, and it's a losing day on Wall Street with the NASDAQ down by more than 100 points. Business at 26.
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1: Time for Rogers Xfinity Internet traffic and weather together on the ones. Here's Carrie Prenskis.
6: This report is brought to you by Park and Fly. Eastbound on the 401, there's a collision at Bayview in the collectors. It's blocking the right lane, and you'll find a heavy backup because of it. Now, first you go through delays on the eastbound 401 from south of Pearson to the 400, both express and collectors. And then it's backed up from the Allen and the express and from Young and the collectors right through to this problem at Bayview. It looks like, there's still two more vehicles to tow away. One of those vehicles is being hooked up to a tow truck now, so still some time to go here. And there was a brief issue on the eastbound 401 near Westney. All cleared now, but delays from Westney to east of Salem. Westbound 401 is busy from west of Brock Street to Salem. Then traffic gets heavy from Leslie to Bayview and the Express and to Avenue if you're in the collectors. Just got word of a new problem on the westbound Lakeshore at Jamison. Two left lanes are blocked, and that's due to a collision. Westbound on the QEW, it's a busy drive between Oakville and Burlington. You go through delays from Dorval to Brandt. And watch out for a stalled vehicle northbound on the 427. It's north of Rathburn and the collectors. Right lane is closed, but no delay there. And northbound DVP, that's a slow go from Don Mills up to York Mills. Southbound 400, busy from south of Shepherd onto the 401 ramps. And there's a collision on the southbound 410 at Queen, but vehicles are on the right shoulder, so just use extra caution here. Delays aren't too bad right now. On city streets, a closure of westbound 16th Avenue. All lanes blocked at Warden. That's for construction. 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
8: It's a warm and sunny afternoon, low humidity, and we have a light wind out of the northwest. 28 for the guaranteed high and sun and cloud for the remainder of the afternoon. We're clear and comfortable with a light wind out of the north tonight with a low of 16 degrees. Right now, Pearson, it's 28, feeling more like 31. Your guaranteed high is 28.
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11: We are getting more details about just how much the Ontario Line subway in Toronto will cost, and it is now way over budget, more than triple the original price tag and counting.
0: It's also following the trend of other recent transit projects and is delayed. 680 Scott Burnett is taking a look at the numbers and joins us live with more. Scott.
12: Yeah, Sarah, the Ford government's original estimate for the Ontario Line when it was first announced back in 2019, just under $11 billion. As of today, the cost to taxpayers, over $34 billion. And that doesn't include remaining costs for elevated guideways in a number of stations. The completion date has also been pushed from 2027 to the early 2030s. Speaking today, Metrolinx CEO Michael Lindsay says between one of the worst supply chain shocks and current trade uncertainty, projects like this are bound to see price hikes.
13: The direct costs of these projects continue, whether it is fighter jets or transit or hospital, to go up. We take it very seriously, though, at Metrolinx, that we need to do everything we can to try to condition those costs.
12: NDP leader Marit Stiles not surprised at the latest price tag.
14: Once again, I'm really concerned that, you know, we continue to see these projects just grow, the cost of them grow out of control, and yet never actually delivered on time.
12: The Ontario Line will run from Exhibition Place across the bottom of the city and up to the old Science Center location at Eglinton and Don Mills. Reporting live, Scott Burnett, 680 News Radio.
11: The highest priority of search for a missing person in Toronto is now underway by police. Anne-Marie was last seen on Saturday in North York. 680's Alain Kevion has more.
15: The search is being conducted near businesses and homes near Victoria Park and Eglinton. She's described as 5'7", 132 pounds, with brown eyes, shoulder-length blonde hair, wearing a white top, black pants, reading glasses, and brown running shoes. And she also has a Scottish accent.
16: At this time, I can confirm that we have gone to a level one search, and that we are very concerned for Anne-Marie's safety.
15: A level one search is the highest level of priority for Toronto Police searches. The canine unit has been called in. Police are asking area residents to check their property, sheds, backyards, and garages.
16: If you do see Anne-Marie, And she, I can tell you she is approachable, but she may be confused. Please call us at 911.
28: You can see Anne-Marie's picture at toronto.citynews.ca. Annie Kevion, 680 News Radio.
26: An improving wildfire situation in Ontario means more help is coming for crews in BC, where the fires continue to spread. This is the Ford government is still facing questions about how they handled the fires in this province. 680's John Leatherby joins us live with the latest. John.
29: Sarah, Natural Resources Minister Mike Harris says there's fewer fires burning out of control, with more returning now to their communities. There's currently 152 fires burning in the province, Harris adding 12 still getting the upper hand on firefighters.
3: So while we're not in the clear here in Ontario yet, we are confident that we have the crews and the aircraft that we need to get the job done.
29: The minister is still defending criticism aimed at the Ford government for not evacuating those communities soon enough, saying those living there need to take more of the initiative.
3: If you see fire starting and you're able to evacuate, you should do it. You don't necessarily have to wait for the M&R or the government to come in and say, you know, you better get out.
29: Resources from other provinces helping here now being redeployed to the BC interior to help fight the Bald Range fire. RCMP in BC announcing that they've launched a criminal investigation into how the fire started last Friday. Reporting live, John Leatherby, 680 News Radio.
11: Trade meetings between Canada and the U.S. are taking place in Washington today. Canada-U.S. Trade Minister Dominic LeBlanc is set to meet with U.S. Trade Representative Jameson Greer this afternoon. It marks the third time in 3 weeks they've met face-to-face. And the CBC is reporting the two sides are aiming to have something to present to the U.S. President as soon as Monday. The meeting comes ahead of an August 19th deadline when the U.S. plans to put 50% tariffs on about 5% of Canadian exports.
26: The Blue Jays' pursuit of a wild card spot continues tonight in their second of four against the Red Sox over at Rogers Center. Here's 680's Rajesh Dave.
9: After the chaos in the seventh last night and fans now learning of a fourth out rule, the Blue Jays are hoping to get back to basics against Boston tonight as they send up Dylan Cease. Toronto's rolling in 3.5 games back of a wild card spot still, while the Red Sox are hoping to add some firepower to the lineup with Adley Rutschman coming off the IL. MLB Network's Adnan Virk on the Fan Morning Show with his thoughts on Boston's trade deadline acquisition.
4: I think if he was such a good player, Baltimore wouldn't have given up on him, right? We thought for years he was going to be that mainstay catcher, Matt Wieters, you know, Johnny Bench, et cetera. Instead, it didn't happen. But again, he is a good player. He will help Boston. Can Rutschman be a good player, be an upgrade for them? Absolutely. So I'm curious what he can provide for them beginning tonight.
9: The first pitch tonight's at 7:07 on Sportsnet. Also, go hungry if you're going in person. It's Looney Dogs night at the ballpark. I'm Virjesh Dave.
11: Love is Blind fans, get ready for a Canadian version. 680 business analyst Chris McCusker has the details.
10: Netflix has announced Canadians will soon get a shot at finding their future spouse through a wall. The hit reality series puts single men and women in isolated pods where they date and apparently fall in love without ever seeing each other. The original U.S. version of Love is Blind premiered in 2020 and became a pandemic-era breakout, eventually spawning adaptations around the world, including in Japan, Brazil, Sweden, the U.K., Mexico, and the United Arab Emirates. Casting is now open for the Canadian show, which is being produced by Insight Productions. That's the company behind Big Brother Canada and Canada Shore. No word on who will host, and yes, I am available. Chris McCusker, 680 News Radio.
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1: Time for Rogers, Xfinity Internet, traffic and weather together on the ones. 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
6: 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Eastbound 401 at Bayview and the Collectors, right lane is blocked, and this is due to a collision. It's been here for about an hour. So you have heavy delays through the city on the eastbound 401. It's backed up from east of Dixie in the Collectors to the northbound 427 ramp, and then a slow go from the 427 to the 400, both Express and Collectors. A little bit of a slowdown through Keele and the Collectors, and then delays from east of the Allen and the Express and from Yonge and the Collectors to this collision at Bayview. Also busy into Durham from Westney to east of Salem. And we called MTO about a possible new problem approaching Curtis Road. It looked like drivers were avoiding the right lane here, but looks like drivers are using that right lane again. So it may have just been a brief issue. But a slowdown eastbound 401 as you head towards Curtis Road. Westbound on the 401, it's busy from west of Brock Street to Salem. And then a slow go from the 404 to Bayview, both Express and Collectors. Westbound on the Lakeshore at Jamison, the two left lanes are blocked. And this is due to a collision. Delays not too bad on the westbound Lakeshore. Westbound Gardner, you can see this collision. You're driving under it at Jamison, so just a bit of a bunch up there. And westbound on the QEW, that's a slow go from 3rd Line to Brandt. Eastbound on the QEW, getting busy from Bronte to east of 3rd Line. And then a delay on the eastbound Gardner from the Humber Bridge to east of Jamison. Northbound on the 427, just north of Rathburn and the Collectors, the right lane is blocked because of a stalled vehicle, but no delay, so just be careful there. And northbound DVP, that's a slow go from Don Mills up to York Mills. On city streets, westbound 16th Avenue at Warden, all lanes are closed for construction. 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And with the forecast, here's Jesse Uppel.
8: 28 degrees for the guaranteed high. Right now we are at 28 degrees at Toronto Pearson. Feels more like 31 with a wind out of the northwest. Lots of sunshine through this afternoon. Just that slight chance of a pop-up shower out towards the west end and over the Niagara region. And then we're clear down to 16 through tonight. Tomorrow, by the afternoon, we're watching for showers and the risk of thunderstorms. A high near 26. Right now, Pearson, 28 degrees. Your overnight low is 16.
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1: If you drive in downtown Toronto in the evening, here's a heads up for some road closures happening over the next 2 weeks. Here's 680's Jordan Kerr with those details.
7: Construction on Lower Jarvis and Sherbourne, north of the Gardner, has been taking place the past couple of years. It's all part of rail upgrades and the expansion of the rail bridges that cross those streets, and it's finally almost done. This month, finishing touches are underway, including gutter work and painting. So, for the next 2 weeks, there will be intermittent overnight closures of both Lower Jarvis and Sherbourne between Lakeshore and south of the Esplanade. Work will be taking place between 9 p.m. and 5 a.m. every day except Sunday until August 21st. Jordan Kerr, 680 News Radio.
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2: It is now 28 degrees downtown with lots of sunshine. Good afternoon. I'm Irene Preklip.
3: And I'm Sarah Parrott. Here are the top stories this hour.
2: New numbers show the budget for the upcoming Ontario Line subway in Toronto ballooning to triple its original estimated cost, now more than $30 billion. The CEO of Metrolinx putting the blame on supply chain and trade uncertainties. It is also behind schedule. The 15.6-kilometer Ontario Line will run from Exhibition Station in the southwest to Don Valley. Toronto police say they are concerned about the safety of a missing 63-year-old woman who has not been seen since Saturday. Anne Marie was last seen in the Victoria Park in Eglinton area. A command post has been set up in the area. Coming up after sports, we'll have the latest on the search for survivors in Colombia after yesterday's earthquake. Now, time for sports from Sportsnet 590, The Fan, for Jesh Dave.
4: Irene, the Blue Jays are looking to run it back against the Red Sox today after familiarizing themselves with that fourth out rule in last night's win. Toronto still 3.5 games back of a playoff spot still, since the Rangers also won last night in extras. They're going with Dylan Cease here in the second of four against Beantown. Boston, meanwhile, expecting to get catcher Adley Rutschman back and off the IL. He should be in the lineup for this one tonight. It starts on Sportsnet at 7:07. Also happens to be Looney Dogs night at the ballpark. More quarterfinal play coming up at the National Bank Open today. Coco Gauff versus Belinda Bencic to start at Sobeys Stadium. Then it's going to be Naomi Osaka facing Elena Rybakina. That's the doubleheader here in Toronto. Over in Montreal, you've got Ben Shelton against Jakub Mensik. That's one of four quarterfinals. All of them will be played today after the weather pushed back the two from yesterday. Sportsnet's got wall-to-wall coverage. Getting a glimmer of the new NBA season already. The league out with its opening day agenda and the Christmas Day rundown. It's going to start with a matinee on October 20th, between Boston and Detroit, then the primetime matchup between the Knicks and Sixers. New York's going to raise their banner first, then we'll see LeBron James in his new Philly uniform. The rest of the schedule is at sportsnet.ca. Still nothing for the Raptors, though, just quite yet. And some NFL with the preseason just 48 hours away. Reports this afternoon say the Vikings are going with Kyler Murray as QB1 over J.J. McCarthy, the 29-year-old signing a one-year deal with Minnesota in the spring following his release from the Cardinals, where he'd spent the past seven seasons. Sports at 15 and 45 past every hour, anytime at sportsnet.ca.
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2: Search and rescue efforts have resumed in Colombia after a powerful earthquake yesterday left over 3,000 people missing. CNN reports at least 200 people have been killed. Soldiers, rescue teams, and volunteers are now working through the difficult task of combing through the rubble, hoping to find more survivors. Curfews have been put in place to prevent looting. Calgary police say a man who shot at officers and struck one of them twice during a traffic stop yesterday had ties to organized crime. The suspect was later found dead from a self-inflicted gunshot wound. Calgary police say the officer who was shot is in stable condition.
11: I'm happy to report that our injured officer is doing well. He's stable. He's in good spirits. He's talking to our members.
2: Police say the suspect also shot at a nearby police helicopter, as well as innocent bystanders and the officers who were chasing him. Coming up, traffic and weather together.
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14: This report is brought to you by Don Valley North Toyota. Eastbound 401, the collision at Bayview and the Collectors has cleared. It's a slow drive as you head through the city on the eastbound 401. Delays from south of Pearson to the 400, alternately Express and Collectors. And then it gets busy from just east of the Allen towards Bayview and the Express. And for now, just a bit of a slowdown through Bayview if you're in the Collectors. And it's busy into Durham as you head past Salem. And then a brief slowdown approaching Curtis Road. We've called MTO about an issue here, wondering if it's possibly blocking that right lane or just some activity on the shoulder, because it is still a little bit busy here, where it's not usually that bad. So just be ready for this slowdown on the East 401 as you're heading towards Curtis Road. Westbound on the 401, busy approaching the 412 to Salem. Then it's slow from the 404 to Bayview Express and from Yonge to Avenue in the Collectors. That problem on the westbound Lakeshore at Jamison has cleared. It is busy on the westbound Gardner from just west of Spadina to west of Jamison. And if you're traveling the westbound QEW, there's a bit of a bunch up approaching Dixie. And then it's a slow go from approaching 3rd Line to Brandt. Northbound 427, the problem north of Rathburn in the Collectors has cleared. There is a collision on the southbound 410. It's just before Queen, and it's on the bullnose here, but just partially in that right lane. So a bit of a slowdown southbound 410 as you approach Queen. Southbound 400, busy from Shepherd to the 401, and delays on the southbound 404 DVP from Finch to south of Lawrence. Northbound DVP, a bit busy through Bloor and then from Don Mills up to York Mills. And on city streets, there's a closure at 16th Avenue and Warden. All westbound lanes are closed at that intersection for construction. Boasting some of the best brand loyalty in Canada. 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And with the extended forecast, here's Jesse Uppel.
15: We have a mix of sun and cloud right now across the GTA. 28 for the guaranteed high we reach. That at Toronto Pearson right now feels like 31. The humidity will be a little bit lower than yesterday thanks to a northwest wind. And we're clear down to about 16 through the overnight. Tomorrow and Thursday, better chance of scattered showers and that risk of thunderstorms. Temperatures right around seasonal at 26. And then a little bit cooler to end off the work week. Sunshine Friday with a high of 24. Right now, Pearson. And partly cloudy and 28 degrees. Your overnight low is 16.
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16: What's up? Alien here. You know, from space. And... Whoa, I'm loving people's reactions to the news that Lotto Max now has more chances to win, with 30 new prizes of $100,000 on the next draw. Woo! See? She also can't believe that the next jackpot is $30 million. But it's real. Believe it.
17: Ah, alien!
16: Way ahead of you, buddy. Already bought my ticket.
18: 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Believe it. Lotto Max.
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2: Scientists in the U.S. say there are benefits to switching up your workout routine.
17: Researchers looked at national health data from more than 111,000 adults over several decades. A study published in the BMJ Journal found that people who did a greater variety of physical activities had a lower risk of dying early than those who stuck to fewer types of exercise. In fact, those who mixed up the routines the most had about a 19% lower risk of death. Walking showed some of the strongest benefits, while running, racket sports, and weight training were also linked to better health. Experts say different types of movement may help the body in different ways, including heart health, strength, and overall fitness. The good news is you don't need an extreme fitness plan. Even adding simple activities like walking, biking, stretching, or light weights may help. So if your workout routine has grown stale, try mixing things up. It could help keep you healthier long term. I'm Alex Stone.
2: Coming up, speaking of mixing things up, it's a mixed picture on markets today with another record for the TSX. 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
24: Bay Street hits a record high again today at...
2: Chris McCusker, are you there?
24: I am. Sorry, I forgot to turn my mic on. You got to do that. Okay, so we're looking at Bay Street. It's looking at a fifth record closing high out of the last 6 days. So right now it's higher by 33 points, 36,492. It's well off its high for the day. It was looking at a triple digit advance. It's getting a lift from shares in Pet Value. Right now that stock is up by about 9%. The biggest one day pop since 2022 after this company reported earnings. Now adjusted earnings per share for Q2 did beat estimates. And then revenue was also better than expected. The company also reaffirmed its outlook. We have gold futures higher right now by $23 to $4,442. Oil is on the plus side for a fourth day, right now up 98 cents to $83.12 a barrel. It is off its high for the day. It's cut its gain about by half. Amid signs, a deal to reopen the Strait of Hormuz could be close. Pakistan's defense minister says the U.S. and Iran are close to some sort of arrangement. We don't know any more. And then a spokesperson for Iran's supreme leader says the strait is not going to reopen until the U.S. meets a list of demands. The Canadian dollar is still close to a two-month high. It's up by a tenth of a cent now, 71.83 cents U.S. Now on Wall Street, we've got a losing day here. U.S. inflation data will be released tomorrow. The Dow is down 110 points. The S&P is down 25 and the NASDAQ down 156. Now, the NASDAQ is still the biggest loser today. It's down by 0.6%. Shares in Boeing higher by about 0.5% on Wall Street. On word, the U.S. plane maker delivered 53 aircraft last month. Shares in Boeing year to date on Wall Street higher by 7.5%. At the Business Center, I'm Chris McCusker.
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3: Good afternoon. This is Tuesday, August 11th. I'm Sarah Parrott.
4: And I'm Irene Preklett. Here's what's making news this hour.
6: The cost to taxpayers for the province's next transit line continues to skyrocket.
7: The Ontario Line budget that was last reported is under pressure.
6: It now sits at more than triple its original estimate, with more contracts yet to be awarded.
8: Police are ramping up the search for a missing woman in North York to a level one and asking for the public's help. Officers say they're concerned for Anne-Marie's safety.
26: Firefighters starting to get the upper hand on wildfires in northwestern Ontario, but the Ford government still answering criticism for not evacuating those affected fast enough.
27: The Blue Jays are looking for back-to-back wins over Boston after that bizarre play yesterday, and we've got lots more from the National Bank Open. Sports at 45.
28: Bay Street hits a record high again today as oil extends a winning streak on new reports out of the Middle East, while the Dow and the Nasdaq each drop by more than 100 points. Business at 56.
3: 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It's time for Rogers Xfinity Internet. Traffic and weather together are the ones. Here's Carrie Prunskis.
14: This report is brought to you by Diamond and Diamond Lawyers. If you missed it in the last traffic report, there was an issue eastbound 401 at Bayview and the Collectors, but it's all cleared now. You're still going through residual delays. Now it's backed up on the eastbound 401 from approaching the 427 to the 400 Express and Collectors. It's basically wide open between the 400 and the Allen, but then it slows from just east of the Allen to less. Alternately, Express and Collectors, minor volume through Salem, and whatever was happening approaching Curtis Road looks to have completely cleared. Those delays are gone. Westbound on the 401, busy approaching the 412 to Salem, then a delay from the 404 to Bayview in the Express, and from Bayview to Avenue in the Collectors, getting busy around the 400, Express and Collectors to Dixon. Southbound on the 404 DVP, that's a slow go from Finch to south of Lawrence. Pretty decent drive westbound Gardner, just a bit busy west of Spadina to Jamison. There was an earlier issue on the westbound Lakeshore at Jamison that was causing a bit of a visual distraction on the Gardner as well. And westbound QEW, it's slow approaching Dixie, and then a delay from Third Line to Brandt. Eastbound on the QEW, busy sections from about Bronte to east of Third Line, and minor volume through Cawthra. Eastbound Gardner is slow as you head past Jamison, and it's a busy drive up the northbound DVP from Don Mills to York Mills. That problem on the southbound 410 approaching Queen has completely cleared. If you are on city streets, there is a closure at 16th Avenue in Warden. All westbound lanes are shut down. That's for construction. If insurance companies have high-priced lawyers fighting for them, who's fighting for you? 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Call 1-800-567-HURT. And with the forecast, here's Jesse Uppel.
15: Winds are out of the northwest this afternoon, meaning there's a lot lower humidity than there was yesterday. 28 for the guaranteed high feels more like 31 right now at Toronto Pearson, with lots of sunshine through this afternoon. Just that slight risk of a pop-up shower out towards west end of Lake Ontario and out across the Niagara region later today. And we should stay dry and clear through the overnight with a low of 16. Right now, Pearson, we're sitting at our guaranteed high of 28. Your overnight low is 16.
3: 680 News Time, 1:33. The price tag for a provincial transit project is surging. As we're hearing today, it's more than tripled since it was first announced 7 years ago. Officials say, though, we live in a different world than when the Ontario line began.
4: 680 Scott Burnett joins us live with the details from an update today. Scott.
6: Yeah, Irene, the original cost headed by the Ford government to build the Ontario line, just under $11 billion. The latest contract awarded to build Pape and Cosburn stations and some track in that section for $4.3 billion. has now pushed the total cost to, let's do the math, just over $34 billion. And that's not even the final cost associated with the project, with elevated guideways and station component contracts still to come. Premier Doug Ford initially blaming inflation for the ballooning costs. Earlier today, CEO Metrolinx Michael Lindsay justified the price tag and the process.
7: The direct costs of every single item on the Ontario line are competitively bid. Whenever we finalize a contract, we post its value online. That's very exceptional from a transparency perspective.
6: NDP leader Marit Stiles.
9: This is bloated, and under the watch of Doug Ford and the Conservatives, it's become even worse than it was under the Liberals, which was already really, really terrible.
6: The Ontario Line construction has led to headaches for Torontonians as well, including the multi-year closure of intersections like Queen Street at Bay, noise complaints, and even rat infestations. Reporting live, Scott Burnett, 680 News Radio.
10: Happening now in North York, high-priority search continues for a 63-year-old woman who may be confused after she was last seen on Saturday. 680's Sophia Vavaroutsos is at a command center set up near Victoria Park in Eglinton. She joins us live with more details. Good afternoon, Sophia.
11: Good afternoon, Sarah. You can see police cars driving around this area near Victoria Park in Eglinton. This is where 63-year-old Anne Marie was last seen on Saturday. Duty Inspector Jonathan Rose gave an update this morning. He says the search is now a level one. That is the highest priority for police.
12: She has a slim build. She has brown eyes, shoulder-length blonde hair, and she does speak with a Scottish accent.
11: Officers say they're using all available resources to find Anne Marie, including canine and mounted units as required. They are asking the public to check their properties, including sheds and garages, and warns that Anne Marie may be confused. Anyone who sees Anne Marie or has dash cam footage or information is asked to reach out to police. A photo is posted at toronto.citynews.ca. Reporting live in North York, Sophia Vavaroutsos, 680 News Radio.
13: The wildfire situation in northwestern Ontario is improving. And that's good news for BC, as fire crews sent here to help us can now be able to head out west. 680's John Leatherby joins us live with the latest. John.
26: Irene, the update says Natural Resources Minister Mike Harris, a good one, still battling about 150 fires across the province, but only 12 now.

0: police cars driving around this area near Victoria Park in Eglinton. This is where 63-year-old Anne Marie was last seen on Saturday. Duty Inspector Jonathan Rose gave an update this morning. He says the search is now a level one. That is the highest priority for police.
1: She has a slim build. She has brown eyes, shoulder-length blonde hair, and she does speak with a Scottish accent.
0: Officers say they're using all available resources to find Anne Marie, including canine and mounted units as required. They are asking the public to check their properties, including sheds and garages, and warns that Anne Marie may be confused. Anyone who sees Anne Marie or has dash cam footage or information is asked to reach out to police. A photo is posted at toronto.citynews.ca. Reporting live in North York, Sophia Favaruzzo, 680 News Radio.
2: The wildfire situation in northwestern Ontario is improving. And that's good news for BC, as fire crews sent here to help us can now be able to head out west. 680's John Leatherby joins us live with the latest. John.
3: Irene, the update says Natural Resources Minister Mike Harris, a good one, still battling about 150 fires across the province, but only 12 now listed out of control. It's allowed a number of residents, especially in First Nations communities, to return home, but still, Harris is having to defend criticism aimed at his government for a slow response to evacuate those who were affected.
4: When these fires start, the smoke plumes that come off of them are substantial, and it's not always easy to get folks A, on the ground, because as I had said before, some of these areas are quite remote, but B, it makes it very difficult to fly planes safely.
3: Crews from other provinces now heading to the BC interior, firefighters from Mexico as well arriving there today, and the RCMP starting a criminal investigation into the inferno that's forced the evacuation of nearly 20,000 from the Summerland area. Reporting live, John Leatherby, 680 News Radio.
2: Another round of trade talks between Canada and the U.S. are happening in Washington, with a 50% tariff set to be implemented on Canadian goods in just 8 days. 680 business analyst Chris McCusker has more.
5: For a third time in as many weeks, Trade Minister Dominic LeBlanc is sitting down with U.S. Trade Representative Jamieson Greer. And the CBC is reporting negotiators are aiming to present an interim trade deal to U.S. President Donald Trump as soon as Monday, or at least a day before the new tariff deadline. Now, the deadline for this new round of levies still looms on August 19th. That's next Wednesday. And it targets $20 billion U.S. in goods like wine, cement, and hockey sticks. Now, Prime Minister Mark Carney and Trump did agree to intensify trade talks after the most recent tariff threat. Chris McCusker, 680 News Radio.
2: 680 News Time, 1:38. Quarterfinal excitement continues today at the National Bank Open here in Toronto, as well as over in Montreal. 680's Vrajesh Dave has more.
6: With top-seeded Aryna Sabalenka and number 3 Jessica Pegula bounced in the round of 16, Elena Rybakina and Coco Gauff are the remaining top seeds in the women's draw. Gauff, who's a 2-time major champion, will take on Belinda Bencic. She won this tournament 11 years ago, by the way. And later, it's going to be Elena Rybakina taking on Japan's Naomi Osaka, a first-ever match for these two. As for the men in Montreal, because of the weather yesterday, we've got all 4 quarterfinals today. Starts with Luciano Darderi versus Brandon Nakashima. They'll be followed by Rafa Hodor of Spain and number 18 Arthur Fils. Ben Shelton's looking to defend his title then against Jakub Mensik, while Daniel Merida takes on Lerner Tien. I'm Vrajesh Dave.
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1: 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Here's Carrie Prunskis.
2: This report is brought to you by Shoppers Drug Mart. Traffic spotter just called about a problem on the northbound DVP approaching Eglinton. The right lane blocked because of a stalled truck. And it's a busy drive up the northbound Don Valley Parkway from Don Mills past that Eglinton problem to York Mills. If you're getting onto the northbound 404, your drive looks pretty good. Southbound 404 DVP, that's a slow go from Finch to south of Lawrence. Westbound on the Gardner, a bit of a delay through Jamison. Westbound QEW is slow from the 427 to Dixie. A bit of a bunch up around Trafalgar. And then a heavier volume spot from Bronte through to Brant. And for your rebound on the QEW, it's backed up from Centennial Parkway to approaching Fruitland. And that's where Toronto bound QEW, there's a new problem. MTO says that Fruitland, a right lane blocked with a stalled vehicle. So be careful there. Don't see any delays on the Toronto bound QEW through Stony Creek. Looks good into Burlington as well. Does get busy around Mississauga Road and again through Cawthra. Eastbound Gardner, just a minor delay through Jamison. Eastbound on the 401, that's a slow drive from approaching the 427 to the 400, both express and collectors. Then it gets busy from east of the Allen to Leslie, again alternating express and collectors. And minor volume in Durham as you head past Salem. Westbound 401, getting busier through Durham, now seeing delays from Brock Street to Salem. And it's a slow go on the westbound 401 through the city from the 404 to Avenue, alternately express and collectors, then from the 400 in the collectors, and from Islington and the Express to Dixon. 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And with the forecast, here's meteorologist Jesse Uppel.
3: Well, we're sitting at our guaranteed high of 28 degrees right now at Toronto Pearson. Feels like 31. The humidity, not so bad, at least because we have that northwest wind in the forecast. We'll hang on to sunshine through most of the afternoon, just that slight risk of a pop-up shower towards our west and out across the Niagara region. We're clear and comfortable down to about 16 through the overnight. Tomorrow, it starts off sunny, but then we'll have that risk of scattered showers and thunderstorms by the afternoon, 26 for the high, and similar conditions on Thursday. Right now, Pearson, 28 degrees. Your overnight low is 16.
1: 680 News Time, 143. Tens of thousands of motorists crossed the Gordie Howe International Bridge into Canada in its first 5 days. The bridge connecting Windsor and Detroit opened to traffic on July 27th after many delays because of U.S.-Canada trade tensions. Statistics Canada says officials logged nearly 19,000 Canadian resident return trips from the U.S. in those 5 days. Over the same period, more than 18,000 residents crossed the bridge to enter Canada. Coming up in 60 seconds, your top headlines and sports update.
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1: We have a mostly sunny sky in downtown Toronto. It is 28 degrees, feeling like 30. Good afternoon. I'm Sarah Parrott.
4: And I'm Irene Preklett. Here are the top stories this hour.
1: A ballooning budget for the Ontario line with the estimated original cost more than tripling from $11 billion to $34 billion. Metrolinx is putting the blame on supply chain and trade uncertainties and says they've always been transparent with the rising price tag. The subway line will run from Exhibition Place through downtown Toronto and up to Eglinton and Don Mills. And there is concern for a 63-year-old woman who was last seen Saturday near Victoria Park in Eglinton. Toronto police say a level one search, the highest priority, is underway for Anne-Marie, who's described as 5'7 with a slim build. She has shoulder-length blonde hair and has a Scottish accent. Officers say she may be confused. Now time for sports from Sportsnet 590 The Fan. Here's Brijesh Dave.
6: Sarah, the Blue Jays fight for a wild card spot kind of unchanged after last night's narrow win. They're still 3.5 games back of the postseason since Texas also won in extras yesterday. Toronto this time going with Dylan Cease here in the second of four against Boston. We're expecting to activate Adley Rutschman off the IL, one of their big trade deadline moves. It starts at 7:07. You can catch it on Sportsnet. It's also Looney Dogs night at the ballpark if you're going in person. More today, Yankees Mariners at 7 on Sportsnet Plus. Rangers Angels at 9:30, and then it's the Dodgers and Royals at 10. Well, we're finishing up with the quarterfinals at the National Bank Open today. Got a couple on tap for the women. Coco Gauff versus Belinda Bencic, and then Naomi Osaka facing Elena Rybakina. Over in Montreal, all four of the quarterfinals will go today because of the weather yesterday. Reigning champ Ben Shelton up against Jakub Mensik, looking to defend his title. Sportsnet's got wall-to-wall coverage all afternoon. NBA fans, mark your calendars. Got some key dates for you this new season. The league out with its opening week and Christmas Day schedules today. Get set for Knicks Sixers from NYC after New York raises their banner. It's also going to be the first time we see LeBron James in those Philly threads. Christmas is also loaded as usual with a five-game slate. Starts with the Knicks and Spurs, a rematch of the finals, and then wraps up with the Warriors and Nuggets. You can see the full thing at sportsnet.ca. Nothing yet, though, involving the Raptors. And while the Toronto Tempo try and snap their nine-game losing streak, the team's signing guard Zay Green today to a developmental contract. She spent the past year playing abroad in various countries and was actually drafted by Washington last year, but has yet to make her WNBA debut. Toronto plays Dallas tomorrow night. Sports at 15 and 45 past every hour. 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
1: 680 News Time, 1:48. Well, the province is marking a milestone for construction of the Eglinton Crosstown West extension. Transportation Minister Prabhmeet Sakaria says tunneling for the extension is now complete.
14: This milestone brings us one step closer to extending Line 5, another 9.2 kilometers west into Mississauga. That means that commuters will have nearly 30 kilometers of continuous rapid transit along Eglinton Avenue.
1: They're hoping to finish construction by 2031. Toronto police have made an arrest in connection with an alleged assault over the weekend. The call came in to officers from the Coxwell and Girard area around 10 p.m. Friday night. Police say two people got into an argument before one assaulted the other. A 26-year-old man was arrested on Sunday and charged with two counts of assault, one of assault choking, and two counts of failing to comply with a release order. He made a court appearance yesterday morning. And a petition to remove U.S. Ambassador to Canada from this country will be presented in the House of Commons this fall. The online petition accuses Pete Hoekstra of making statements that undermine the Canada-U.S. relationship. Hoekstra made the headlines this summer by saying that Canada's annexation by the U.S. would be a great topic of discussion for Prime Minister Mark Carney and U.S. President Donald Trump. More than 29,000 people have signed the petition, which was launched by a woman from Calgary and will be presented in Parliament by Green Party leader Elizabeth May. Coming up in 60 seconds, traffic and weather. 680 News Time, 150.
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1: 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Traffic and weather together are the ones. Here's Carrie Prunskis.
2: This report is brought to you by King's Plate. Northbound on the Don Valley Parkway on your approach to Eglinton. The right lane is blocked and it's because of a stalled truck. So it's in the middle of these delays up the northbound DVP from Don Mills to York Mills. Westbound on the 401, a slow go from the 404 to Avenue. Express and Collectors gets busy again around the 400. Express and Collectors to Dixon. And now it's starting to slow in Milton as you head past Highway 25. Eastbound on the 401, it's busy approaching the 427 to the 400, both Express and Collectors. It's getting a little bit better from east of the Allen to Leslie, but a slow go as you approach Yonge to Leslie. 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Southbound on the 404 DVP, that's a slow go from just south of Finch to south of Lawrence. Bit of a bunch up heading towards the Gardner. And westbound Gardner, a busy drive from Strawn to Jameson. Westbound on the QEW, it's a slow go from the 427 to Dixie. Not too bad through most of Oakville. It does get busy around Bronte through to Brant. And 40 rebound QEW, that's a slow go through Centennial Parkway. On the Toronto-bound QEW, MTO says there's a stalled vehicle near Fruitland. The right lane is closed there. I'm not seeing any delay, though. Busy drive on the Toronto-bound QEW from Mississauga Road on and off to Dixie. Eastbound Gardner getting busy from Parkside to east of Jameson. Don't miss out. The King's Plate is this Saturday. 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And with the extended forecast, here's Jesse Uppel.
3: Well, right now we are sitting at our guaranteed high of 28 degrees at Toronto Pearson. Lots of sunshine this afternoon. Humidex in the low 30s, so it's fairly comfortable. And then we're down to about 16 through the overnight clear skies. Tomorrow and Thursday, there will be that risk of some scattered showers and storms through the afternoon. Temperatures right around seasonal at 26 degrees and then turning a little bit cooler for Friday, but overall comfortable, sunny in 24 and up to 25 degrees to start off the weekend. Right now, Pearson, partly cloudy and 28. Your overnight low is 16.
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1: A new report shows U.S. President Donald Trump secretly slipped out of Turkey last month on a decoy plane out of fear of a possible threat from Iran.
0: The Washington Post is reporting that President Donald Trump secretly flew out of last month's NATO summit in Turkey on an alternate military aircraft due to an Iranian assassination threat. The operation involved a ruse where journalists and some White House staff believed that they were on the same plane as Trump. After boarding Air Force One, Trump was secretly transferred to a smaller Air Force C-32A via an airport catering truck. While the White House has not directly addressed that report, it issued a statement highlighting that it uses every tool at its disposal to address threats on the president. So far, no comment from the Secret Service. I'm Lisa Dwyer.
1: Coming up in business news in 60 seconds, Bay Street hits a record again today, and it's hanging on. 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
25: Well, Sarah, another record high on Bay Street again today. If you are keeping track, it has now hit an all-time high for a fifth time in the last 6 days. Right now it's up 33 points, 36,493. Little off its high for the day. It was looking at a triple-digit advance. I am watching shares in Cargojet. Right now, this stock is looking at its biggest one-day gain since February after reporting earnings, so the stock up by 6.5%. The air cargo transportation company saw better than expected Q2 earnings, while earnings per share missed. Now, over at Air Canada, that stock today close to a five-year high, up by 4.8% now to $27 a share ahead of earnings from the carrier tomorrow. Gold futures up $15 to $4,435. Oil is holding on to a gain for a fourth day. Onward, there could be some progress on a deal to reopen the Strait of Hormuz. Now, at the same time, there are reports which say Iran will not allow the strait to reopen until conditions by the aggressor, that is to say the U.S., are met. Right now, oil is higher by $1.09, $83.22 a barrel. And the Canadian dollar is still close to a two-month high. So right now, it's up by about a tenth of a cent, 71.83 cents U.S. Now, on Wall Street, it's been another choppy session, although I'm going to say the last couple of hours, we have seen losses across the board in the U.S. Right now, the Dow is down 95 points. The S&P is down 17. And the NASDAQ lower by 145. So the NASDAQ still the biggest loser today, down by about 0.5%. Shares in Trump media and technology right now down 4.5%. And this stock is now lower by 32% this year. This is the parent company of Truth Social, and it did report a loss of $238 million in its second quarter. It was driven by plummeting prices from the cryptocurrencies it owns. Speaking of cryptocurrency, Bitcoin right now down 0.8%, $63,557. At the Business Center, I'm Chris McCusker.
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6: Good afternoon. This is Tuesday, August 11th. I'm Irene Preklet.
1: And I'm Sarah Parrott. Here's what's making news this hour.
7: The budget for the upcoming Ontario Line has ballooned to triple its original estimated cost.
8: When the Ontario Line began as a project, we lived in a different world.
7: The CEO of Metrolinx putting the blame on supply chain and trade uncertainties.
9: Police are looking for a missing woman in North York. Officers say 63-year-old Anne Marie was last seen Saturday, ramping up the search amid mounting concerns for her safety.
10: The fire situation in northwestern Ontario improving. That's allowed a number of fire crews from other provinces to be redeployed to fight the BC interior blaze.
11: Environment Canada officially changing how their weather alerts will be issued. More on the new zoning system coming up.
12: The Jays are going with Dylan Cease in their second of four against the Red Sox at Rogers Centre. Plus, we've got more quarterfinal play at the National Bank Open. Sports at 15.
25: Bay Street hits a record again today. Oil on the plus side for a fourth session with more questions around the Strait of Hormuz. And the NASDAQ drops by more than 100 points. Business at 26.
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6: Time for Rogers Xfinity Internet traffic and weather together on the ones. Here's Carrie Prenskis.
2: This report is brought to you by Shoppers Drug Mart. Well, there might be a new problem on the eastbound 401 east of Avenue Road in the Express. It's getting a little bit worse from the Allen towards Avenue Road in the Express. Or maybe it just cleared out of the way. I don't immediately see anything on camera, but I think there might actually be something in the right lane, or at least partially right lane, just in the distance here. So I'll call MTO and we can get a better look. And you will find these delays. Eastbound 401, first busy approaching the 427 to the 400 Express and Collectors. Slow through Keele and the Collectors. And now there's a backup from the Allen to east of Avenue in the Express. And then after that, it's busy approaching Bayview to Leslie in the Collectors. And a slow go through Salem. Westbound on the 401, it's backed up from approaching the 412 to Salem, and then delays from the 404 to Avenue, alternately Express and Collectors, and from the 400 Express and Collectors to Dixon, busy again through Highway 25. The problem on the northbound DVP approaching Eglinton has cleared, but it's a slow drive up the northbound Don Valley Parkway from approaching Don Mills to York Mills. And southbound on the 404 DVP, that's a slow go from just south of Finch to south of Lawrence. After that, it looks good down to the Gardner. Westbound on the Gardner, busy from Spadina to Jameson. Traffic is slow on the westbound QEW from the 427 to Dixie, and then from just west of Bronte to Brant. And if you're traveling Toronto bound on the QEW, just watch out for a stalled vehicle near Fruitland. MTO reporting the right lane closed there. Busy on the eastbound QEW from 3rd Line to Dorval, and from Mississauga Road on and off to Dixie. Eastbound Gardner is slow from east of the Humber Bridge to east of Jameson. 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And with the forecast, here's Jesse Upel.
3: Well, right now we have a light northwest wind across the GTA, partly cloudy skies, and we're sitting at our guaranteed high of 28 degrees. Feels more like 31. The humidity is going to be, at least comfortable, at a comfortable level for the next several days. In fact, temperatures are actually going to be cooling towards the end of the week. But in the meantime, we are clearing things out tonight and we're down to 16. Right now, Pearson, 28 degrees. Your overnight low is 16.
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6: The Ontario line, still years away from any passengers riding Toronto's latest subway, but already it's way over budget and behind schedule.
1: 680 Scott Burnett joins us live with the details. Scott.
7: Yeah, Sarah, in 2019, when it was first announced, the Ford government's estimated cost to taxpayers for the Ontario line, $10.9 billion. As of today, the total cost of the project has more than tripled, just over $34 billion. That includes the recent addition of a $4.3 billion contract awarded to build parts of the line, including Pape and Cosburn stations. Metrolinx CEO Michael Lindsay addressing the increase at a news conference this morning.
8: When the Ontario line began as a project, we lived in a different world. We've experienced one of the worst supply chain shocks in the last several decades. Trade uncertainty.
7: Add to that, Lindsay also confirms that things like elevated guideways and more station component contracts are still to come. NDP leader Marit Stiles says this is nothing new.
0: Unfortunately, this again is a pattern we continue to see of these budgets that just continue to grow out of control. 120 plus vice presidents at Metrolinx.
7: The completion date for the line has also shifted, originally 2027, then 2030, now 2031 at the earliest. Reporting live, Scott Burnett, 680 News Radio.
6: Happening now, Toronto police launching an extensive search for a missing woman who was last seen Saturday evening. They've set up a command post in the Eglinton and Victoria Park area, which is where we find 680's Sophia Vavaroutsos, who joins us live with more. Sophia.
9: Irene, lots of people are out walking around this busy area near Victoria Park in Eglinton, and police say they're hoping someone has information on Anne-Marie, who's been missing since just before 6 Saturday evening. She's described as 5'7" with a slim build and shoulder-length blonde hair. Duty Inspector Jonathan Rose gave an update this morning.
13: Anne-Marie was last seen wearing a white top, black pants, wearing reading glasses, and wearing brown running shoes. Anne-Marie is known to take walks in the area of, again, Eglinton Avenue East and Bermondsey Road.
9: Police also say Anne-Marie speaks with a Scottish accent and they're not aware of any medical issues, though she may be confused. Anyone who sees her is asked to call 911. The search is now a level one. That's the highest priority for officers, with a command post set up here and other resources, including the canine and mounted units, out. Police are asking residents to check their properties, including garages and sheds, as well as any security or dash cam footage. A photo of Anne-Marie is posted at toronto.citynews.ca. Reporting live in North York, Sophia Vavaruzzo, 680 News Radio.
1: Canadian and American trade representatives are working on a plan to present to President Donald Trump as early as Monday. The CBC reports both sides hope the joint proposal can be shown to Trump at least a day before his latest tariff deadline. That would give Trump time to make a final decision before new 50% tariffs on hundreds of Canadian imports take effect on August 19th.
6: Fire crews from BC who were in Ontario helping with wildfires will be heading to BC to help there because of improving conditions here. 680's John Leatherby joins us live with that and more. John.
10: Irene, the province giving an update and a by-the-numbers breakdown. There's still about 150 fires burning across the province. Only 12 of those considered out of control. In northwestern Ontario, blazes have consumed better part of 350,000 hectares. For context, one football field is about a hectare in size. Natural Resources Minister Mike Harris.
14: We've done, in my estimation, and of course we'll look back, and we do after action reports after every season to look and see where things worked well, where we can do better, and we'll continue to do that.
10: Ford government still dealing with criticism it didn't move fast enough to evacuate or warn remote communities. Harris says those communities can't wait for the government every time something like this happens. Reporting live, John Leatherby, 680 News Radio.
1: Canada's severe weather warning system is about to get a major upgrade. 680's Alain Cavillon joins us with details.
11: Until today, warnings for severe thunderstorms and tornadoes have been getting issued in zones. For example, if a storm would just be affecting Scarborough, the city of Toronto would receive the alert. Environment Canada forecasters officially changing the system. The warnings will be much more specific. Polygons will be drawn on a map to split up the zones and will only send alerts to people within those polygons. The new geo-targeted warning system comes as Canada looks to be on pace for a higher than average year for tornado touchdowns. 87 have been confirmed so far, the bulk of them in the prairies. Alain Cavillon, 680 News Radio.
1: The Jays looking to go 2-for-2 against the Red Sox after that bizarre rule and narrow win yesterday.
12: The almost 20-minute long delay in the seventh ending with the so-called fourth out rule being enforced as the Jays held on for the 2-1 win, but still remain 3.5 games back of the Rangers since Texas also won yesterday. Dylan Cease has the ball for tonight, while the Red Sox are looking to activate Adley Rutschman off the IL. MLB Network's Adnan Virk on the Fan Morning Show with his thoughts on Boston's trade deadline move.
5: I've always found him a little bit overrated because he came out with a bang, and since then it's either been injuries or ineffectiveness. I was quite frankly stunned when I saw him in the All-Star team this year. I'm like, is that the rest of him making that good a season, or are there just that few catchers because Alejandro Kirk has been hurt and so on and so forth? So I think he's a good player, but I also think in the same vein he can be a little bit overrated.
12: The first pitch tonight's at 7:07 on Sportsnet. It's also Looney Dogs night at the ballpark. I'm Virjesh Dave.
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1: 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That is time for Rogers Xfinity Internet traffic and weather together on the ones. Here's Carrie Prenskis.
2: This report is brought to you by Foodland. I can see this problem now on the eastbound 401. It's east of Avenue Road in the Express where the right lane is blocked. It's a stalled vehicle here, a pickup truck that was towing a trailer. It's kind of half in the right lane, half on the right shoulder. But yeah, you have to move around this vehicle either way. And now MTO is reporting a new problem on the eastbound 401 near the 404 in the Express. A right lane blocked because of another stalled vehicle. So all told, it's busy on the eastbound 401 from the 427 to the 400 Express and Collectors. A bit of a bunch up through Keele and the Collectors, and then filling in from the Allen to the DVP. Alternately, Express and Collectors, a slow go into Durham from Westney to east of Salem. Westbound 401, busy from approaching the 412 to Salem. And then you go through delays approaching the 404 to Avenue, alternately Express and Collectors. And from the 400 Express and Collectors to Dixon, volume into Milton as you head past Highway 25. Westbound Garden. Gardner busy approaching Spadina to Strawn, and a couple of slow spots on the westbound QEW. It's backed up from the 427 to Dixie, and then you go through delays into Burlington from approaching Burloak to Brant. 40 rebound traffic is slow at Centennial Parkway to about Fruitland. And Toronto bound on the QEW, MTO says there's a stalled vehicle near Fruitland blocking the right lane. Busy drive eastbound QEW from 3rd Line to Dorval, and then from Huron, Ontario to Dixie. Eastbound Gardner is slow from Parkside to east of Jamison. And the eastbound 403 is getting busy from the QEW in Oakville to just beyond Dundas. Northbound on the Don Valley Parkway, that gets busy approaching Don Mills to York Mills. And southbound 404 DVP, a slow go from just south of Finch to south of Lawrence. See what locals have picked for you, like Compliments Spicy Peach Margarita Ice Pops, where spice meets fruity frozen sweetness.
25: And with the forecast, here's Jesse Uppel.
3: Well, right now we're sitting at our guaranteed high of 28 degrees at Toronto Pearson. Feels more like 31. The humidity, not so bad, and that's thanks to a northwest wind. We're clear, comfortable, down to 16 tonight. And tomorrow, sun and cloud to start off the day. Temperatures right around seasonal, 26 for the high, but we'll have that risk of some afternoon showers and thunderstorms. Similar conditions on Thursday. Right now, Pearson, 28 degrees. Your overnight low is 16.
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6: Toronto mayoral candidate Brad Bradford has pledged to remove the bike lanes on Bloor Street West in Etobicoke if elected. In an announcement today, Bradford says he will move to rip up the cycling infrastructure from South Kingsway to Resurrection Road within his first year.
4: These bike lanes in particular are not working. Sales are down. Traffic and congestion is up.
6: He says the removal would be paired with a plan to redirect city bike lanes to residential streets, parks, hydro corridors, and ravines. Still to come, the day's top stories, then sports.
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18: What's up? 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
6: It is now 28 degrees with lots of sunshine. Good afternoon. I'm Irene Preklet.
1: And I'm Sarah Parrott. Here are the top stories this hour.
6: The cost to taxpayers for the province's next transit line continues to skyrocket. It's the Ontario Line, the newest subway for Toronto, which will stretch just over 15 kilometers. It is now set at $34 billion, and not all contracts have been awarded. That is already more than triple the original cost, and it is behind schedule. Happening now, Toronto police launching an extensive search for a missing woman who was last seen Saturday evening. Police setting up a command post in the Eglinton and Victoria Park area, hoping to find Anne-Marie, who is in her 60s. Fire crews from BC who were in Ontario helping with wildfires will now be heading to BC to help there because of improving conditions here. Now, time for sports from Sportsnet 590, The Fan, for Jesh Dave.
12: Irene, Dylan Cease has the assignment for the Blue Jays this evening as Toronto looks to go back-to-back against Boston over at Rogers Centre. Fans now pretty well acquainted with that fourth out rule that paused the game for a bit in the seventh last night. Toronto still 3.5 games removed from a wild card spot, though. Boston also expected to activate Adley Rutschman from the IL. They'll start just after 7 o'clock on Sportsnet. It's also Looney Dogs night at the ballpark. Back here at the National Bank Open today in Toronto, quarterfinal action underway here in town. The women, Coco Gauff versus Belinda Bencic, and it's Naomi Osaka versus Elena Rybakina for a spot in the semis over in Montreal. Meanwhile, all four of the men's quarters will go today since two had to be canceled because of the rain yesterday. Ben Shelton against Jakub Mensik, the marquee one, with Shelton looking to defend his title at the tournament. Sportsnet's got wall-to-wall coverage for you all day long. With the countdown now on to the new NBA season, the league's dropped its opening day and Christmas Day slate today. The season's going to tip off with the Knicks raising their banner at MSG before hosting LeBron and his new 76ers. OKC is going to play San Antonio the same night while Boston hooks up with Detroit. As for Christmas, Knicks, Spurs, then Celtics, Heat, couple more before Warriors, Nuggets in the nightcap. And some NFL reports this afternoon say the Vikings have named Kyler Murray their starting quarterback over J.J. McCarthy. The 29-year-old signing a one-year deal with Minnesota in the spring following his release from the Cardinals, where he'd been for the past 7 years. The preseason gets going in just over 48 hours. Sports at 15 and 45 past every hour, anytime at sportsnet.ca.
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1: 680 News Time, 218. A national disaster has been declared in Colombia after a 7.4 magnitude earthquake rocked the western part of the country. CNN reports more than 200 are dead. ABC's Faith Abube is in Colombia.
5: The deadly earthquake, the most powerful to hit the country in more than a decade, leaving a trail of destruction in multiple cities. The quake's epicenter coming close to heavily populated areas. Cities like Pereira and Cali hit particularly hard. Entire apartment buildings seen splitting apart, leaving clouds of dust and rubble.
1: Several countries are providing aid to Colombia as well as search and rescue crews. The newest bridge connecting Canada and the U.S. saw tens of thousands of vehicle crossings within just the first few days of opening. StatsCan says preliminary inbound traffic figures show almost 19,000 Canadian resident return trips from Detroit over the Gordie Howe Bridge in its first 5 days of operation. It also says 18,100 U.S. residents crossed the bridge to enter Canada over the same time period. The long-anticipated bridge finally opened to traffic on July 27th. Coming up, speaking of traffic, we've got traffic with Carrie as well as your long-range weather details. 680 News Time, 220.
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1: 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Time for Rogers Xfinity Internet traffic and weather together on the ones. Here's Carrie Prenskis.
2: This report is brought to you by carsforkids.ca. A couple of stalled vehicles on the eastbound 401. First one is east of Avenue Road in the Express. Right lane closed there. And then east of the DVP in the Express. Right lane blocked again with the other stalled. So you have delays eastbound 401. It's backed up from south of Pearson to the 400 Express Hand Collectors. And then slow from Keele to east of the DVP, alternating between the Express Hand Collectors. Busy drive into Durham from Westney to east of Salem. Westbound on the 401, it's slow from approaching the 412 to Salem. Then busy Victoria Park to Avenue. 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Express Hand Collectors to Dixon. As you head into Milton, it's getting busier. Delay now from just west of James Snow to west of Highway 25. Southbound on the 404 DVP, that's a slow drive from south of Finch to south of Lawrence. And the westbound Gardner is getting busier. Delays now from Jarvis to Strawn. Westbound QEW is slow from the 427 to Dixie. As you head through Oakville, it's a smooth drive. For the most part, gets busy around Bronte. And then it's slow from that point all the way to Brandt. And 40 rebound to QEW bunches up through Centennial Parkway to Fruitland. Toronto bound on the QEW. MTO says there's a stalled vehicle near Fruitland blocking the right lane, but I don't see any delay there. Does get busy from about 3rd Line to east of Dorval. And then slow here on Ontario to Dixie. Eastbound Gardner is busy approaching Parkside to east of Jameson, and a delay up the northbound DVP from Dundas to Blue Earth and approaching Don Mills to York Mills. Ready to get rid of that old car? 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And with the extended forecast, here's Jesse Upel.
3: Well, we reach our guaranteed high of 28 degrees. Right now, Pearson, mix of sun and cloud, feels like 31 with light wind out of the northwest. That will stick around through the majority of the day. We're clear down to 16. And then tomorrow, starting off with sunshine with the risk of afternoon showers and storms. That wet weather will continue into the early evening hours. Temperatures right around seasonal for both Wednesday, Thursday, right around 26 degrees. A little bit cooler for Friday, but lots of sunshine and comfortable with a high of 24. Right now, Pearson, it's 28 degrees. Your overnight low is 16.
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13: Here, you will choose someone to marry.
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13: Nice to hear from you. Okay. Can't say see ya without ever seeing
6: them. The hit Netflix dating series Love is Blind is coming to Canada. The show puts single men and women in isolated pods, and they must get engaged before meeting face-to-face. There is no word yet on who will host the Canadian edition. South of the border, Luigi Mangione's state murder trial, the death of a health insurance CEO in New York, is set to begin with jury selection on September 8th. But there are still questions about the public's access to the trial.
15: The judge didn't openly address that during today's conference. He only said that the court would go as far as to allow that overflow room. We don't actually even know if there will be a live feed of the actual proceedings in the overflow room itself, perhaps only an audio feed. It seems unlikely at this point that we're going to see, if anything, live broadcast, and though it remains a possibility, we'll see the openings, the closing statements, and when the jury actually delivers their verdict.
16: Peter Haralambos, ABC News, New York.
6: Coming up in your market minute, another executive change at Apple. 680 News Time, 2:25.
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25: Howard, if I sign my termination papers on the spot, can I still change my mind later?
17: It depends. 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
6: 680 News Time, 2:26. That is time for the Dynamic Market Minute to the Business Center and Chris McCusker.
2: Irene, Iran says today the Strait of Hormuz will remain closed until conditions are met. And every time the enemy, the U.S., violates its commitments, it will face harsher conditions. So those comments today from an advisor to Iran's supreme leader. And the remarks come after reports that Iran and Oman are close to working out something over control of the waterway. Now, oil on the plus side for a fourth day, up by 96 cents now to $83.10 a barrel. So energy stocks higher on Bay Street. The TSX is on track to close at a record for a fifth time in 6 days. Right now, it's up 31 points. 36,490. Gold futures higher by $5 to 4,424. And then our loonie up by a tenth of a cent, 71.84 cents U.S. Now on Wall Street, we are seeing a losing day here, and that's ahead of inflation data in the U.S. tomorrow. And of course, this is going to be a big factor
25: for the U.S. Federal Reserve and the next meeting, September the 16th. There has been growing chatter about a potential interest rate hike, although the odds were knocked back a little with a disappointing jobs report on Friday. So right now, the Dow is down 120 points, again, ahead of this inflation reading tomorrow. The S&P is down 22, the NASDAQ down by 212. Now, the NASDAQ's still the biggest loser. It's down 0.8%. It's also close to its low for the day. Shares in Apple pressuring Wall Street today. The company is losing its longtime head of pay and wallet services. Jennifer Bailey is retiring after more than two decades at Apple. And this is yet another change for the iPhone maker. Bailey is leaving in October. And then CEO Tim Cook, of course, is stepping down September the 1st. So right now, shares in Apple moving lower on Wall Street, down by about 1%. At the Business Center, I'm Chris McCusker.
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19: Hey, it's Tuesday, August 11th. Good afternoon. I'm Alex Bloomfield.
1: And I'm Laura Carney. Here's what's making news this hour.
20: The high-priority search for a missing woman continues in North York. Police say they're concerned for Anne-Marie's safety and are asking those in the Victoria Park and Eglinton area to be on the lookout.
19: The cost to taxpayers to build the Ontario subway line has more than tripled since it was announced in 2019.
21: This is bloated.
19: The line also expected to be at least 4 years behind schedule.
22: Crews getting the upper hand on wildfires in northwestern Ontario. That's allowed crews from Alberta to leave our province and go to BC.
19: Bike lanes on Bloor West on the chopping block again, this time from a potential mayoral candidate.
24: Dylan Cease and the Blue Jays go for the Game 2 win over the Boston Red Sox, and two more semifinal spots are up for grabs at Sobeys Stadium. Sports at 45.
25: Bay Street hits a record for a fifth time in 6 days. Oil is holding above $83, and the Dow and NASDAQ each drop by more than 100 points. Business at 26.
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19: Time for Rogers, Xfinity Internet, traffic and weather together on the ones. Here's Carrie Prunskis.
1: This report is brought to you by Joseph Gas. Eastbound on the 401, east of Avenue Road in the Express, the right lane is blocked because of a stalled vehicle. And there is another stalled vehicle east of the DVP in the Express. Right lane still closed there as well. So you have delays on the eastbound 401, backed up from Dixie to east of the DVP, alternating between the Express and Collectors. A couple of breaks through that stretch, but only a few. And then if you're heading into Durham, it's a slow go, approaching Westney to east of Salem. Westbound 401, that gets busy approaching the 412 to Salem, and then delays Victoria Park to Avenue, alternately Express and Collectors, and slowing from approaching the 400 Express and Collectors to Dixon. And then it's busy in Milton from James Snow Parkway to west of Highway 25. Westbound Gardner, that's backed up from Jarvis to Strawn, and you have some volume delays on the westbound QEW from the 427 to Dixie, then approaching Trafalgar to west of Dorval, busy Bronte to Brant, and 40 rebound traffic is slow from Centennial Parkway to Fruitland. On the Toronto-bound QEW near Fruitland, MTO is reporting the right lane closed there because of a stalled vehicle. And busy eastbound QEW from 3rd Line to Dorval, then Mississauga Road to Dixie.
2: Dixie. Eastbound Gardner is slow from the Humber Bridge to east of Jamison. There's a collision in Whitby at Highway 7 and the 412, and it's forced the closure of the Highway 7 ramp to the southbound 412. 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And with the forecast, here's meteorologist Jesse Uppel.
0: We have sun and cloud this afternoon. Winds are coming in out of the northwest, which is why we're fairly comfortable. Humidity is only in the low 30s, as opposed to yesterday, very muggy conditions. Today, guaranteed high 28 degrees, and we're clearing things out tonight with a low of 16. Tomorrow, risk of some afternoon showers and thunderstorms. Right now, Pearson, it's 28 degrees. Your overnight low is 16.
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19: Happening now in the East End, an urgent search for a missing woman underway near Vic Park in Eglinton.
1: 680's Sophia Vavaroutsos joins us live from the scene with the latest. Sophia.
3: Laura, there are police cars parked here at the command post near Victoria Park in Eglinton. It's an industrial area, but there are residential streets nearby, and that's where officers are patrolling, knocking on doors as the search for Anne-Marie continues. The 63-year-old was last seen just before 6 Saturday evening, walking southbound on Eglinton near Bermondsey. Officers say they're asking the public for help. Duty Inspector Jonathan Rose at an update this morning.
5: We are asking anybody who may have camera footage from August the 8th or in that time frame, or dash cam footage from the last few days, to look for anyone who matches the description. We're also requesting residents in the area to check your garages, sheds, or any other outbuildings.
3: Anne-Marie's described as 5'7", with shoulder-length blonde hair, a slim build, and speaking with a Scottish accent. She was last seen wearing a white top, black pants, and brown running shoes, along with reading glasses. Officers say they're not aware of any medical issues.
5: If you do see Anne-Marie, and she, I can tell you she is approachable, but she may be confused, please call us at 911.
3: A photo is posted at toronto.citynews.ca. Reporting live at the command post in North York, Sophia Vavaroutsos, 680 News Radio.
19: 680 News Time, 234. A new report reveals the rising cost of Toronto's next subway line and an opening date that keeps moving back. 680 Scott Burnett with the latest projections.
7: The Ford government's original cost to build the Ontario line was just under $11 billion. The latest estimates put that at just over $34 billion. That's not even the final cost associated with the project, with elevated guideways and station component contracts still to come. Earlier today, CEO of Metrolinx, Michael Lindsay, justified

0: in Greer this afternoon. It marks the third time in 3 weeks the pair have met face-to-face. The CBC is reporting the two sides are aiming to have something to present to the U.S. president as early as Monday. This as an August 19th deadline looms when the U.S. plans to put a new round of 50% tariffs on about 5% of Canadian exports to the country.
1: Even after the delays due to tensions with the U.S. over the Gordie Howe International Bridge, new data is showing that tens of thousands of motorists made the journey across after it opened.
2: Statistics Canada is sharing an early look today at how many vehicles made the trip across the Gordie Howe Bridge into Canada after its long-anticipated opening on July 27th. New figures show there were more than 41,000 trips from Detroit to Windsor for the first 5 days it was open in July. That rivals the combined roughly 52,000 inbound trips taken across the nearby Ambassador Bridge and the Windsor-Detroit Tunnel over the same period. Canada paid for the construction of the Gordie Howe Bridge, but its opening was delayed until Ottawa struck a deal to split net toll revenues with Washington for the first 15 years of its operation. Craig Lord, The Canadian Press, Ottawa.
0: 680 News Time, 2:38. The Blue Jays will turn to their ace for Game 2 against the Red Sox tonight. 680's Alex Sixero tees it up.
3: As Blake Murphy of Jays Talk Plus said today, Dylan Cease is doing something we haven't seen in a few years.
4: He is the first pitcher since 2022 to be averaging over 100 pitches a start. When he's at 90 and there's one out inning, you don't have to be looking in the dugout.
5: Nope.
4: And I think that, like, that's a small thing, but it is, in 2026, it feels enormous.
3: And Cease will get Game 2 at Rogers Center as the Jays try to make it two in a row over the Red Sox. Cease has allowed just 6 runs over his last 6 starts as he'll try to improve his case to win Cy Young. Blue Jays remain 3.5 games back of Texas for the final wildcard spot as Boston goes with lefty Patrick Sandoval. The Red Sox should also have Adley Rutschman make his debut coming off the IL. A 7:07 first pitch on The Fan and Sportsnet. 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
1: Now the gas price update. Enpro predicts the price will rise 5 cents at midnight to $1.69.9 a liter at most GTA stations. We'll check traffic in 60 seconds, including 2 stalled vehicles on the eastbound 401.
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1: Time for Rogers Xfinity Internet. Traffic and weather together on the ones. 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
9: This report is brought to you by Bel Air Direct. Eastbound 401 east of Avenue Road in the Express. The right lane is blocked because of a stalled vehicle. Then east of the DVP in the Express. Right lane blocked again. That's another stalled vehicle. And now there's a new problem on the eastbound 401 ramp to Brock Road. Guess what it is? It's a stalled vehicle blocking the right lane. So delays eastbound 401. It's backed up from Dixie to east of Avenue, alternately Express and Collectors. And then a minor slowdown through Leslie Collectors. And as you head past the DVP and the Express, then watch out for that stalled on the ramp to Brock Road. Busy into Durham as you approach Westney to east of Salem. A slow go westbound on the 401 from west of Brock Street to Salem. And then delays Victoria Park to Avenue, alternately Express and Collectors. and from Keele. Again, alternating express and collectors to Dixon. A busy drive through Milton, James Snow Parkway to west of Highway 25. Southbound on the 404 DVP, that's a slow go from approaching Shepherd to south of Lawrence. And the westbound Gardner is busy from Jarvis to Strawn. Expect delays westbound QEW from the 427 to Dixie.

0: Ford Drive to Trafalgar and from Bronte to Brandt. Ford Erie bound QEW is slow from Centennial Parkway to just past Fruitland, but a traffic spotter says the problem Toronto bound QEW near Fruitland has cleared. I had a call from a traffic spotter northbound on the Allen. Approaching the 401, the right lane is now blocked with a collision, so that is slowing traffic from Lawrence. Problems in Whitby, the Highway 7 ramp to the southbound 412 is closed, and that's due to a collision. There's no shortcut for saving time, but saving money is simple. 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And with the forecast, here's meteorologist Jesse Uppel.
1: It's a beautiful afternoon, sun and cloud, 28 for the guaranteed high, a low humidity thanks to a wind out of the northwest. We're clear and comfortable tonight with a low of 16 degrees. Tomorrow, though, have the umbrella ready by the afternoon and early evening. We have that risk of a few isolated showers and thunderstorms, 26 for the high, and similar conditions for Thursday. Right now, Pearson, it's 28 degrees. Your overnight low is 16.
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3: Love is Blind fans, get ready for a Canadian version. 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
4: Netflix has announced Canadians will soon get a shot at finding their future spouse through a wall. The hit reality series puts single men and women in isolated pods where they date and apparently fall in love without ever seeing each other. The original U.S. version of Love is Blind premiered in 2020 and became a pandemic-era breakout, eventually spawning adaptations around the world, including in Japan, Brazil, Sweden, the UK, Mexico, and the United Arab Emirates. Casting is now open for the Canadian show, which is being produced by Insight Productions. That's the company behind Big Brother Canada and Canada Shore. No word on who will host, and yes, I am available. 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
3: Partly cloudy at 28 degrees. It feels like 31 in downtown Toronto. Good afternoon. I'm Alex Bloomfield.
2: And I'm Laura Carney. 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
3: A level one search is underway for 63-year-old Anne Marie, last seen Saturday walking near Bermondsey and Eglinton. Her photo on our website. Metrolinx now admits the Ontario Line project is approaching $30 billion in total cost. That's more than double the original projection, and the opening date has been moved back now a total of 4 years to 2031. And Councillor Brad Bradford is promising to remove the bike lanes on Bloor between Kipling and the South Kingsway if he's elected mayor.
2: Time now for sports.
3: Alex Sixero.
9: Alex, he's been baseball's best starting pitcher since July, and the Blue Jays go with Dylan Cease for game two with the Bo Sox down at Rogers Center. Toronto chasing a second straight win as Cease has given up just 6 runs over his last 6 starts. Jays still 3.5 back of Texas for the final wildcard spot, while the Red Sox are set to activate catcher Adley Rutschman to make his Bo Sox debut. Lefty Patrick Sandoval counters at 7:07 on Sportsnet and Sportsnet 590 The Fan. At Sobey Stadium this evening, 2 more semifinal spots are up for grabs at the National Bank Open. Coco Gauff and Belinda Bencic will get things going on center court at 7, followed by Elena Rybakina and Naomi Osaka. You can watch that on Sportsnet 360. Right now on Sportsnet 1, it's quarterfinal play in Montreal for the men. And right now on center court, Rafa Hodar leads Arthur Fies 4-1 in the opening set. Earlier today, American Brandon Nakashima qualified for the semis, a 6-2-6-3 win over Italian Luciano Darderi. Woodbine Oaks winner Luster has been installed as the early even money favorite ahead of Saturday's Kings plate at Woodbine Racetrack. The filly had the final pick in today's draw and was left with the rail. Kings plate will kick off Canada's Triple Crown. And according to ESPN, the Minnesota Vikings are going with Kyler Murray over J.J. McCarthy as their week one starting quarterback. Sports at 15 and 45 past every hour or anytime at sportsnet.ca.
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3: Accused killer Luigi Mangione is back in court today for a pretrial hearing. Defense attorneys asked the judge for the trial to be broadcast live, but no decision was made. ABC's Peter Haralambos is in Lower Manhattan.
13: The judge didn't openly address that during today's conference. He only said that the court would go as far as to allow that overflow room. We don't actually even know if there will be a live feed of the actual proceedings in the overflow room itself, perhaps only an audio feed. It seems unlikely at this point that we're going to see if anything, a live broadcast, though it remains a possibility, we'll see the openings, the closing statements, and when the jury actually delivers their verdict.
3: Mangione is accused of shooting and killing United Healthcare CEO Brian Thompson in 2024. The judge has adjourned court until September 8th, when jury selection would begin. U.S. President Donald Trump is turning the table on Iran over compensation demands from the five-month-long war.
14: A spokesman for Iran's foreign ministry stressed Monday that reopening the Strait of Hormuz is tied to reparations from the U.S. and other concessions. Trump responded on social media that he now demands that Iran pay for hundreds of American troops killed and wounded by Iran-backed militia over several decades. That includes the 1983 bombing that killed 241 U.S. military personnel in a Marine compound in Beirut and the deaths of at least 603 U.S. troops in Iraq between 2003 and 2011. I'm Lisa Dwyer.
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3: Time for Rogers, Xfinity Internet, traffic and weather together on the ones. Here's Carrie Prunskis.
0: This report is brought to you by the King's Plate. A couple of problems on the eastbound 401. East of Avenue Road in the Express, the right lane is blocked because of a stalled vehicle. Then east of the DVP in the Express, right lane is blocked with another stalled vehicle. But that third stalled vehicle on the ramp to Brock Road has cleared. So it's a very busy drive on the eastbound 401, backed up from east of the 410 to east of Avenue Road. Alternately, Express and Collectors. Just minor volume around the DVP and the Express. And then busy into Durham as you approach Westney to east of Salem. It's a slow go on the westbound 401 from west of Brock Street to Salem. From Warden to Avenue, Express and Collectors filling in. Slows again from Dufferin, alternately Express and Collectors to Dixon. And then traffic drags through Milton from James Snow Parkway to west of Highway 25. Southbound on the 404 DVP, it's busy from Finch to south of Lawrence, but no problems. Westbound on the Gardner, a back backup from Jarvis to Strawn, and then slow from Kipling onto the 427 ramp, and fairly typical volume up the northbound 427 from the Gardner to the 401, alternating express and collectors. Westbound QEW, that's slow from the 427 to Dixie, then Ford Drive to Trafalgar and from Bronte to Brandt. Fort Erie bound traffic is heavy approaching Centennial Parkway to just past Fruitland. And if you're heading up the northbound DVP, that's slow from Dundas to York Mills. Busy northbound 404 from approaching Bloomington to north of it. That's where the right lane is closed for construction. Off the highways, there's a collision reported eastbound on Lawrence approaching Kennedy. It's blocking the two left lanes. Traffic spotter also called about a collision northbound on the Allen approaching the 401. Right lane closed there. Don't miss out. The King's Plate is this Saturday. Secure your tickets today before they sell out at kingsplate.com. And with the extended forecast, here's Jesse Uppel.
1: Well, we have sun and cloud right now, sitting at our guaranteed high of 28 degrees at Toronto Pearson. A relatively low humidity. That's thanks to this northwest wind that will continue throughout the day. And we're dropping down to 16 through the overnight. Very typical for this time of year. And then tomorrow, back around seasonal with highs near 26 degrees. But we will have that risk of some afternoon showers and storms. Similar conditions on Thursday, so have the umbrella handy. And then clearing out for Friday, slightly cooler, but overall comfortable with a high of 24 degrees. Right now, Pearson, 28 degrees, your overnight low is 16.
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3: If you drive downtown in the evening, here's a heads up for some road closures happening over the next 2 weeks.
26: Construction on Lower Jarvis and Sherbourne, north of the Gardner, has been taking place the past couple of years. It's all part of rail upgrades and the expansion of the rail bridges that cross those streets, and it's finally almost done. This month, finishing touches are underway, including gutter work and painting. So, for the next 2 weeks, there will be intermittent overnight closures of both Lower Jarvis and Sherbourne between Lakeshore and south of the Esplanade. Work will be taking place between 9 p.m. and 5 a.m. every day except Sunday until August 21st. 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
3: Five more artists are being inducted into the Nashville Songwriters Hall of Fame. Global superstar Taylor Swift, country music legend Lyle Lovett, alongside Sean Camp and Lee Thomas Miller, will be enshrined into the Contemporary Songwriter Artist category. Bruce Channel is the veteran songwriter inductee. The new class will be formally received at the Hall of Fame Gala later this year. Oil extends a winning streak. We'll check in with Chris McCusker in 60 seconds.
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0: Well, Alex, the price for oil higher for a fourth straight day today. It was up by $1.07, $83.20 a barrel. Now, Iran today insisting the Strait of Hormuz will remain closed until the aggressor, also known as the U.S., meets all of its conditions. That includes ending the war and unfreezing assets. All of this, according to a spokesperson for the Supreme Leader. Now, at the same time, Pakistan says a deal between the U.S. and Iran is close. Either way, energy stocks higher on Bay Street. The TSX is on track to close at a record for a fifth time in 6 days, although right now it's only up 18 points, 36,476. Shares in BCE right now higher by 3.5% after a rare double upgrade from the Bank of America. Also keeping an eye on shares in Cineplex, that stock down by about 6% after the movie theater chain missed on Q2 profits. Earnings per share also missed, but sales did top estimates. Gold futures right now higher by $11 to $4,430. And then our loonie today is still close to a two-month high. It's up by a tenth of a cent, 71.84 cents U.S. Now, in the U.S., we've got a losing day here ahead of inflation data tomorrow. The Dow is down 160 points, the S&P down 32, and the NASDAQ down 190. The NASDAQ still the biggest loser, down 0.7%. Shares in NVIDIA now down by 0.4% after the chipmaker struck a $500 million deal with asset managers to finance AI infrastructure. At the Business Center, I'm Chris McCusker.
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3: 28 degrees, partly cloudy, feels like 31. 680 News Time, 3 o'clock.
8: Number one for breaking news, traffic, and weather. 680 News Radio, Toronto.
13: It's Tuesday, August 11th. Good afternoon. I'm Laura Carney.
3: I'm Alex Bloomfield. Here's what's making news right now.
14: Police are ramping up the search for a missing woman in North York to a level one and asking for the public's help. Officers say they're concerned for Anne-Marie's safety.
29: The cost to taxpayers for the province's next transit line continues to skyrocket.
30: The Ontario Line budget that was last reported is under pressure.
29: It now sits at more than triple its original estimate, with more contracts yet to be awarded.
31: Firefighters starting to get the upper hand on wildfires in northwestern Ontario, but the Ford government still answering criticism for not evacuating those affected fast enough.
13: And what bike lane changes one mayoral candidate is pledging should he win October's election.
32: The Blue Jays and Red Sox are back at Rogers Center for Game 2 as Dylan Cease will take on Patrick Sandoval, and the National Bank Open quarterfinals continue at York University. Sports at 15.
0: The TSX hits a record for a fifth time in 6 days. Oil closed above $83, and the Dow and NASDAQ each dropped by more than 100 points. business at 26.
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0: Time for Rogers Xfinity Internet traffic and weather together. On the ones, here's Carrie Prunskis.
1: This report is brought to you by Shoppers Drug Mart. A new problem on the 401 westbound. It's approaching Leslie in the Express. Left lane is blocked, and this is due to a collision. It's a busy drive on the westbound 401 as you head through the city. Delays from Kennedy, alternately Express and Collectors to Dixon, and then a slow go into Durham, or rather into Milton from James Snow Parkway to west of Highway 25. Eastbound on the 401, there's a new problem approaching the 427 in the Express. Collision here, but vehicles are on the right shoulder. Just be careful because people are outside their vehicles walking around a bit. And then two other problems on the eastbound 401. East of Avenue Road in the Express, right lane is blocked, and east of the DVP in the Express, right lane also blocked there. They're both for stalled vehicles. So traffic is heavy from east of the 410 to east of Avenue, alternating Express and Collectors. Just a brief improvement, and then it's slow from Bayview to east of the DVP. Express and Collectors slow there. And a busy drive into Durham as you approach Westney to east of Salem. Toronto bound on the QEW, getting busy from 50 Road to Fruitland. Slows again, Bronte to east of Dorval. Then a delay approaching Mississauga Road to Dixie. Eastbound Gardner, busy approaching Jameson on and off to the Jarvis Ramp. And it's a slow go up the northbound Don Valley Parkway from Dundas to York Mills. In Whitby, there's a closure of the Highway 7 ramp to the southbound 412. That ramp is shut down. It's because of a collision. 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And with the forecast, here's meteorologist Jesse Uppel.
7: We're sitting at our guaranteed high of 28 degrees right now at Pearson. We have sun and cloud, very light winds, and relatively low humidity, so it's comfortable. Tonight, we're clear down to 16 degrees. Tomorrow afternoon is when we have that next risk of some scattered showers and thunderstorms. We'll be right around seasonal with a high near 26 degrees. Right now, Pearson, partly cloudy and 28. Your overnight low is 16.
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13: Happening now in the city's East End, a high-level search is underway for a missing 63-year-old woman who was last seen late Saturday afternoon.
3: 680's Sophia Favaroutsos joins us live from the Toronto Police Command Post near Eglinton and the DVP with the latest. Sophia.
14: Alex, you can see police cars driving around this area near Victoria Park in Eglinton with a command post set up here near where 63-year-old Anne-Marie was last seen just before 6 Saturday evening. The search is now a level 1, or the highest priority for officers. Duty Inspector Jonathan Rose gave an update this morning with more information about Anne-Marie.
15: She has a slim build, she has brown eyes, shoulder-length blonde hair, and she does speak with a Scottish accent.
14: Officers say they're using all available resources to find Anne-Marie, including the canine and mounted units as required. Those here tell me they're searching through video submissions right now. They are asking the public to check their properties, including sheds and garages, and warn that Anne-Marie may be confused. Anyone who sees Anne-Marie or has dash cam footage or information is asked to reach out to the police, and a photo is posted at toronto.citynews.ca. Reporting live in the East End, Sophia Favaroutsos, 680 News Radio.
13: 680 News Time, 305. Another major transit project in this city is way over budget and years behind schedule. 680's Scott Burnett has an Ontario Line status update.
29: The original estimate to build the Ontario Line in 2019 was just under $11 billion. As of today, the cost to taxpayers is over $34 billion, and that doesn't even include remaining costs for elevated guideways in a number of stations. Metrolink CEO Michael Lindsay blames one of the worst supply chain shocks and current ongoing trade uncertainty.
16: The direct costs of these projects continue, whether it is fighter jets or transit or hospital, to go up. We take it very seriously that we need to do everything we can to try to condition those costs.
29: NDP leader Marit Stiles not surprised at the latest price tag.
17: Once again, I'm really concerned that, you know, we continue to see these projects, the cost of them grow out of control and yet never actually delivered on time.
29: When it finally opens, the line will run from Exhibition Place to the old Science Center location at Eglinton and Don Mills. Scott Burnett, 680 News Radio.
3: 680 News, Time 305. No rest for crews battling wildfires. Fires in the province's northwest. As 680's John Leatherby reports, an improving situation here. means firefighters can help elsewhere. He joins us live with more. John.
31: And Alex, the update from the Natural Resources Minister, Mike Harris, a good one. They're still battling more than 150 fires across the province, but only about a dozen now listed as out of control. That's allowed a number of residents, especially in First Nations communities, to return home. But still, Harris having to defend criticism aimed at his government for the slow response to evacuate them in the first place.
2: When these fires start, the smoke plumes that come off of them are substantial, and it's not always easy to get folks, A, on the ground, because as I had said before, some of these areas are quite remote, but B, it makes it very difficult to fly planes safely.
31: So the firefighters from other provinces now being redeployed to help the raging BC interior fires. Firefighters from Mexico arriving there today. The RCMP has now started a criminal investigation into the inferno that started last Friday afternoon. Reporting live, John Leatherby, 680 News Radio.
13: Another round of trade talks between Canada and the U.S. are happening in Washington with 8 days to go until a 50% tariff is implemented on many Canadian goods. 680 business analyst Chris McCusker has more.
4: For a third time in as many weeks, Trade Minister Dominic LeBlanc is sitting down with U.S. Trade Representative Jamieson Greer. And the CBC is reporting negotiators are aiming to present an interim trade deal to U.S. President Donald Trump as soon as Monday, or at least a day before the new tariff deadline. Now, the deadline for this new round of levies still looms on August 19th. That's next Wednesday. And it targets $20 billion U.S. in goods like wine, cement, and hockey sticks. Now, Prime Minister Mark Carney and Trump did agree to intensify trade talks after the most recent tariff threat. Chris McCusker, 680 News Radio.
3: Mayoral candidate Brad Bradford has his eyes set on cycling infrastructure. He announced today that if elected, he'll remove the bike lanes on Bloor Street West and replace them with a citywide network for cyclists. The removal of the bike lanes would make way for more traffic on Bloor. Bradford says the bike lanes would have led to declines in sales for local businesses and increased congestion between South Kingsway and Resurrection Road near Kipling.
13: 680 News Time 308. The Blue Jays look to win a second in a row over the Red Sox at Rogers Center. 680's Alex Sixero with a preview.
32: Because of everything that went down in the seventh inning last night, Charles McAdoo's home run was lost in the shuffle, and Jays TV voice Dan Shulman says McAdoo will have a chance to help the team.
18: Who's raking and hitting for power, and with Guerrero going through some physical stuff and Okamoto fouling a ball off his knee and really struggling right now, like McAdoo actually, in my mind, gives you better positional versatility for their current needs, because he can play third and first. He can also play second.
32: Dylan Cease and Patrick Sandoval, the mound matchup this evening, with the Jays still 3.5 games back of Texas for the final wildcard spot. Cease has a .84 ERA since July, and he blanked these Red Sox over 2 weeks ago, throwing a complete game one hitter. Sportsnet and Sportsnet 590 The Fan will have the game at 7:07. 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
13: Now the gas price update. Enpro predicts the price will rise 5 cents at midnight to $1.69.9 a liter at most GTA stations. In 60 seconds, traffic and weather together, including a new problem northbound 427 at Dundas in the Express.
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13: Time for Rogers Xfinity Internet traffic and weather together on the ones. 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
1: This report is brought to you by Don Valley North Toyota. Westbound on the 401, approaching Leslie in the Express. The left lane is blocked, and this is due to a collision. Emergency crews are on the scene. There's another fire truck just arriving now. They might end up taking the two left lanes here. So it's a slow drive on the westbound 401. First, a delay from west of Brock Street to Salem. Then it gets heavy from Kennedy, alternately Express and Collectors to Dixon. A slow go as well by the 410 Collectors. And then a delay James Snow Parkway to west of Highway 25. Eastbound on the 401, east of Avenue Road in the Express. The right lane is blocked because of a stalled vehicle. But the stalled vehicle east of the DVP in the Express has cleared. It is a slow drive from approaching Dixie to east of Avenue Road, alternately Express and Collectors. A bit of a bunch up from Bayview to the DVP, Express and Collectors. And then it's slow going into Durham as you approach Westney to east of Salem. A new problem northbound on the 427 at Dundas in the Express. Left lane is now blocked because of a stalled vehicle. And it's a busy drive up the northbound 427 from the Gardner to the 401, mainly in the Express. And now we're just getting word of a stalled vehicle on the southbound 400 approaching King Road. Right lane closed there. Southbound on the 404 DVP, that's a slow go from Finch to south of Lawrence. And westbound Gardner backed up from Jarvis to Strawn. Slows again from Kipling to the 427 ramp. And then you have delays westbound QEW from the 427 to Dixie, 4 Drive to Trafalgar, and from Bronte to Brandt. Fort Erie-bound traffic is slow approaching Centennial Parkway to just past Fruitland. And there's a collision reported northbound on the Allen approaching the 401. It's blocking the right lane and it's causing a slowdown from Lawrence. Also a collision in Whitby at Highway 7 and the 412. So there's no access from Highway 7 to the southbound 412. That ramp is blocked with this collision. Boasting some of the best brand loyalty in Canada. 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And with the forecast, here's Jesse Uppel.
7: A mix of sun and cloud this afternoon. We reached our guaranteed high of 28 degrees, but things are going to be cooling down gradually as we work our way towards the end of the week. Mainly clear, comfortable tonight down to 16, and tomorrow risk of some afternoon showers and thunderstorms, a high near 26. That's right around seasonal. Similar conditions on Thursday with the risk of a few passing showers. Right now, Pearson, 28 degrees. Your overnight low is 16.
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13: Cineplex is reporting a profitable second quarter. This cinema chain CEO says it's partly thanks to Gen Z, with that demographic flocking to films like Obsession and Backrooms.
5: Well, it definitely helps the bottom line because it's very positive and it's the audience that we most want to come back. And what we are seeing is statistics for the industry are saying that they are coming back in a big way.
13: He adds Cineplex also showed some FIFA World Cup matches, which also helped with profits. 680 News Time, 314.
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2: Mainly sunny downtown, 28 degrees. Good afternoon, I'm Laura Carney.
3: I'm Alex Bloomfield. Here are the top stories this hour.
2: A high-level search is underway in the city's east end as Toronto police look for 63-year-old Anne Marie, who's been missing since just before 6 Saturday evening in the Eglinton and Bermondsey area. Her picture is posted at toronto.citynews.ca. The cost of the Ontario Line subway has tripled since its initial projection in 2019 to about $30 billion. The latest information from Metrolinx also puts the subway 4 years behind schedule, now not slated to open until 2031. And mayoral candidate Brad Bradford has announced his vision for cycling infrastructure should he win October's election. It includes a plan to remove bike lanes on Bloor West between South Kingsway and Kipling.
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3: Laura, Dylan Cease will try to make his Cy Young case look even better this evening when the Jays host the Red Sox in Game 2 down at Rogers Center. Cease on some kind of run, holding a .84 ERA since the beginning of July and over 2 weeks ago. He went the distance against these Bo Sox in a one-hit shutout. Jays remain 3.5 back at Texas for the final wildcard spot as the Red Sox go with lefty Patrick Sandoval. All gets going at 7 o'clock on Sportsnet and Sportsnet 590 The Fan. At the National Bank Open, we have two more quarterfinals this evening at Sobeys Stadium. At 7 o'clock on center court, Belinda Bencic will take on Coco Gauff, followed by Naomi Osaka and Elena Rybakina. We have men's quarterfinal action on the go in Montreal, but the match on center court right now in a rain delay, with Rafa Hodar leading Arthur Fies 5-4 in the opening set. Earlier today, Brandon Nakashima reached the semifinals, a 6-2-6-3 win over Luciano Darderi. The NBA is out with their opening night sched for October 20th. The triple header starts with a matinee between the Celtics and the Pistons, and the Knicks raise their championship banner when hosting LeBron and the Sixers. It's followed by Oklahoma City and San Antonio. And in soccer news, CF Montreal just finalizing the signing of Chilean veteran Alexis Sanchez, who becomes a designated player. Sanchez signs through the 2027 season, spending last season with Sevilla in Spain. Sports at 15 and 45 past every hour or anytime at sportsnet.ca.
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2: Police have arrested a Toronto man accused of sexual assault and pointing a gun at the victim afterwards. Investigators say the alleged assault happened in May, but was reported on August 8th when the victim realized they had been filmed. The suspect has been identified as 21-year-old Devin Pluard. He's been arrested and is now charged with sexual assault, pointing a firearm, and voyeurism. Pluard appeared in court Monday morning. 680 News Time, 3:19. An unlicensed boat captain was charged in the deadly capsizing of a private vessel that turned over in the New York Harbor, killing a 27-year-old woman and her 5-month-old daughter. CNN's Reid Binion reports.
7: The tragedy occurred in New York Harbor near the Statue of Liberty Saturday. Authorities say the crowded private vessel was more than 3 hours into a tour when the captain piloted the boat into a swell. It capsized, sending all 14 people on board into the water. 12 people were pulled from the harbor, but for the 27-year-old mother and her 5-month-old daughter, it was too late. They were hospitalized in critical condition and later pronounced dead.
8: He was a good colleague.
6: He would do anything for you. Take the shirt off his back.
7: A colleague of a New York man whose wife and infant child were killed when a tour boat capsized, underscoring the pain the family is feeling right now. Manuel Hernandez is now facing federal charges. He did not enter a plea during an initial court appearance Monday. I'm Reed Binion reporting.
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2: Time for Rogers Xfinity Internet traffic and weather together on the ones. 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
13: This report is brought to you by Diamond and Diamond Lawyers. Problems on the 401 in both directions. On the eastbound 401, there's a problem east of Avenue Road in the express. Right lane is blocked because of a stalled vehicle. And I just had a call from a traffic spotter about some debris. If you're taking the eastbound 401 ramps to the northbound 400 after the express and collector ramps merge, there's some debris that ended up in the left lane. It sounds like some tubes. So people are outside trying to pick up that debris. Be very careful taking those ramps east 401 to the northbound 400. And expect delays anywhere from Dixie to the DVP, alternately express and collectors. And then it's busy heading into Durham from Brock Road to east of Salem. Westbound on the 401, a delay from west of Brock Street to Salem. Then approaching Leslie in the express, left lane is blocked. And this is due to a collision. Emergency crews are here as well. So it's making for a slow drive. Westbound 401 through the city delays McCowan, alternately express and collectors to Dixon. Then busy from Dixie to the 410 collectors. And a slow go, James Snow Parkway to west of Highway 25. The northbound 400 is getting busy, approaching Finch on and off to north of Rutherford. And southbound 400 had a brief issue approaching King Road. That's cleared out of the way. Southbound 404 DVP, a busy drive from Finch to south of Lawrence. Westbound Gardner is backed up from Jarvis to Strawn. Slows again from Kipling onto the 427 ramp. But that problem northbound 427 at Dundas in the express has cleared. Northbound on the DVP 404, a slow go from Dundas to York Mills and then busy through Bloomington. And there's a collision northbound on the Allen approaching the 401. Right lane is closed. Don't have this on camera, unfortunately, but I can see a delay from approaching Lawrence to approaching the 401. So last we heard from traffic spotters, it was still the right lane closed there. And if you're looking to access the southbound 412, you can't from Highway 7. That ramp is closed due to a collision. If you've been injured, call Diamond and Diamond, Canada's largest injury law firm with over 65 lawyers and over $1 billion in client settlements. Call 1-800-567-HURT. And with the extended forecast, here's Jesse Uppel.
14: 28 degrees for the guaranteed high. We reach that at Toronto Pearson. We have a mix of sun and cloud for the remainder of the afternoon and then clear down to 16 tonight. Tomorrow afternoon, there is that risk of some isolated showers and thunderstorms that will continue into the evening. Temperatures right around seasonal at 26. Similar on Thursday, we'll have a chance of a few passing showers. Turning slightly cooler for Friday, but still comfortable, sunny in 24 and up to 25 degrees with sunshine on Saturday. Right now, Pearson, it's 28 degrees. Your overnight low is 16.
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2: The town of Oakville has decided to put a one-year pause on any new developments related to data centers. Council passed an interim control bylaw to allow the town to first complete a review that will study potential issues such as noise, vibration, emissions, and lane use compatibility, as well as environmental sustainability. The council says it has not received any formal applications for data centers, but suggested there may be interest in Oakville. Earlier this year, Mississauga voted in favor of a moratorium on data centers, while Hamilton rejected a pause. Toronto City Council debated a pause, but instead voted unanimously to request a comprehensive provincial oversight framework by early 2027. There's a new recall for one of the most popular cars in the world, including about 11,000 in Canada.
16: Toyota is recalling certain recent versions of the Camry over concerns the instrument cluster could fail when starting the car, knocking out power to things like the hazard lights and the seatbelt reminder. The National Highway Traffic Safety Administration says this increases the risk of a crash. More than 500,000 of the popular sedans are being recalled from the 2025 and 2026 model years. Toyota says it'll notify owners by September 21st and that dealers will fix the issue through a software update. Mike Dubusky, ABC News.
2: The TSX is on track for a fifth record closing high in 6 days. Chris McCusker has business in 60 seconds. 680 News Time, 3:26.
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20: Well, Laura, the TSX is clinging to a gain of 38 points, 36,497. And yes, it is on track to close at a record for a fifth time in 6 days. It's had a pretty good run here. Shares in Pet Value providing a lift today. That stock on track for its best one-day performance since 2022, up by about 10% after the company reported earnings. So adjusted earnings per share for Q2 did beat estimates. Revenue also better than expected, and it reaffirmed its outlook. Now, shares in Aurora Cannabis have been halted pretty much all day. The Edmonton-based company has now confirmed that it received an unsolicited offer from U.S.-based Curaleaf, and it will form a special committee to study that proposal. Gold futures today have been close to the highest price since June, right now up by $2 to $4,421. And then oil higher for a fourth day. It was up by $1.07 to $83.20 a barrel. Amid signs a deal to reopen the Strait of Hormuz could be close. While a spokesperson for Iran's leader says the Strait won't reopen until the U.S. meets a list of demands. The Canadian dollar is higher by a tenth of a cent, 71.84 cents U.S. The Dow is lower. It's down 174 points. The S&P down 26. The NASDAQ down 171. So the NASDAQ still the biggest loser, down by 0.6% ahead of the release of U.S. inflation data tomorrow. I'm Chris McCusker.
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0: The Blue Jays today acquiring Jose Bautista from the Pirates,
15: setting the stage for a postseason run for the ages.
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15: And the bat flip that captivated a nation. 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
2: Right now downtown, it's partly cloudy and 27 degrees. 680 News Time, 3:30.
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8: It's Tuesday, August 11th. Good afternoon. I'm Alex Bloomfield.
2: And I'm Laura Carney. Here's what's making news this hour.
4: Police are searching for a missing woman in the East End. Officers say 63-year-old Anne Marie was last seen Saturday, and they're ramping up the search amid mounting concerns for her safety.
5: The budget for the upcoming Ontario Line has ballooned to triple its original estimated cost.
24: When the Ontario Line began as a project, we lived in a different world.
5: The CEO of Metrolinx putting the blame on supply chain and trade uncertainties.
25: The fire situation in northwestern Ontario improving. That's allowed a number of fire crews from other provinces to be redeployed to fight the BC interior blaze.
8: And one mayoral candidate in Toronto reigniting an old bike lane debate.
26: At Rogers Center, the Blue Jays go with Dylan Cease for Game 2 against the Boston Red Sox, and the women's semifinals will be set this evening at the National Bank Open. Sports at 45.
20: Bay Street hits another record high. Oil extends a winning streak on new reports out of the Middle East, while the Dow and the NASDAQ each drop by more than 100 points. Business at 56.
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8: Time for Rogers, Xfinity Internet, traffic and weather together on the ones. Here's Carrie Prunskis.
27: This report is brought to you by Life Labs. Be careful on the eastbound 401 if you're taking the express or collector ramp to the northbound 400. Towards the end of that ramp, traffic spotter called about debris in the left lane, some tubes that somebody's lost, and apparently people are trying to pick them up. So again, that's eastbound 401, ramps to the northbound 400. Be careful. And then east of Avenue Road in the express, the right lane is still blocked because of a stalled vehicle. It's a pickup truck that was towing a trailer, but it's been here since just before 2 o'clock this afternoon. So it's taking a while to clear. And you have heavy delays eastbound 401 from Dixie to the DVP. Alternately, express and collectors busy into Durham from Brock Road to east of Salem. Westbound 401, it's slow from west of Brock Street to Salem. And then heavy traffic through the city from McCowan, alternately express and collectors to Dixon. In that delay, there's a collision approaching Leslie in the express, and it's blocking the left lane. Northbound on the Allen, just before the 401, the right lane is blocked there with a collision. That is slowing traffic from Lawrence. And problems in Whitby at Highway 7 and the 412. Now, westbound Highway 7, the ramp to the southbound 412 is closed because of a collision. You can access that ramp eastbound Highway 7, but just beyond that ramp, there's a full closure of the eastbound Highway 7. So at the 412, all lanes blocked due to that collision. Putting off blood work? 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And with the forecast, here's Jesse Uppel.
14: We have sunshine this afternoon, temperature slightly above seasonal, but the humidity is not too bad today. 28 for the guaranteed high, light winds out of the east northeast right now, and then we're clear down to 16 through the overnight. Tomorrow, we are watching for that potential of some isolated showers and thunderstorms popping up. It'll be on and off throughout the day with a high of 26. Right now, Pearson, 28 degrees. Tonight's low is 16.
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8: Happening now near Vic Park in Eglinton, police going door to door and carefully combing through green spaces as the hunt for a woman in her 60s reaches its highest level.
2: 680's Sophia Vavaroutsos joins us live from the scene with what we know about the search. Sophia.
28: Laura, this command post is set up near the busy Victoria Park in Eglinton area, and police say they're hoping someone has information on Anne Marie, who's been missing since just before 6 Saturday evening. She's described as 5'7" with a slim build and shoulder-length blonde hair. Duty Inspector Jonathan Rose provided an update this morning.
29: Anne Marie was last seen wearing a white top, black pants, wearing reading glasses, and wearing brown running shoes. Emery is known to take walks in the area of, again, Eglinton Avenue East and Bermondsey Road.
28: Police also say Anne-Marie speaks with a Scottish accent and may be confused. Anyone who sees her is asked to call 911. The search is now a level one. That's the highest priority for police, with the K-9 and mounted units participating as needed. Police are asking residents to check their properties, including garages and sheds, as well as any security or dash cam footage. A photo of Anne-Marie is posted at toronto.citynews.ca. Reporting live in the East End, Sophia Vavaruzzo, 680 News Radio.
8: 680 News, time 3:35. Triple the cost and a slippery opening date. Such is the story of most transit projects in this city. As we hear from 680 Scott Burnett, the Ontario line is not immune.
5: As of today, the cost to taxpayers for the long-awaited Ontario line has ballooned to over $34 billion, more than three times the original price tag of $10.9 billion. Metrolinx CEO Michael Lindsay addressed the increase at a news conference this morning.
24: When the Ontario line began as a project, we lived in a different world. We've experienced one of the worst supply chain shocks in the last several decades, trade uncertainty.
5: Lindsay also confirms things like elevated guideways and station contracts are still to come. NDP leader Marit Stiles says this is nothing new.
6: Unfortunately, this again is a pattern we continue to see of these budgets that just continue to grow out of control.
5: The completion date for the line also shifting, originally 2027, then 2030, now 2031 at the earliest. Scott Burnett, 680 News Radio.
2: The dire wildfire situation in the BC interior might be helped by an improving landscape in northern Ontario. 680's John Leatherby joins us live with that story. John.
25: And Laura, the province giving an update and a by-the-numbers breakdown. There's still about 150 fires burning across the province, but only 12 are considered out of control. In northwestern Ontario, blazes have consumed better part of 350,000 hectares. For context, a football field is about a hectare in size. Here's Natural Resources Minister Mike Harris.
7: We've done, in my estimation, and of course we'll look back, and we do after action reports after every season to look and see where things worked well, where we can do better, and we'll continue to do that.
25: The Ford government's still dealing with criticism. It didn't move fast enough to evacuate or warn remote communities. Harris says those communities can't wait for the government every time that something like this happens. So crews from other provinces now helping and being redeployed to fight the BC interior fires. More than 20,000 people already evacuated. Reporting live, John Leatherby, 680 News Radio.
8: 680 News time, 3:37. Toronto mayoral candidate Brad Bradford has pledged to remove the bike lanes on a portion of Bloor Street West if elected. Bradford says he will move to rip up the cycling infrastructure from South Kingsway to Resurrection Road that's near Kipling within his first year in office.
9: These bike lanes in particular are not working. Sales are down. Traffic and congestion is up.
8: He says the removal would be paired with a plan to build up a bike lane network using mainly residential streets, parks, and hydro corridors.
2: Canadian and American trade representatives are working on a deal to present to President Donald Trump as early as Monday. The CBC reports both sides hope the joint proposal can be

0: served as a de facto bank for Wedding by moving drug money and procuring luxury goods. The 38-year-old was arrested in Toronto last November and was denied bail.
1: The four-game series at Rogers Centre continues this evening with the Blue Jays going for another win over the Red Sox. 680's Alex Sixero with more.
2: When it comes to the best pitcher in baseball since July, it's this guy.
3: Now turns and fires for the 1-2 pitch. Swing and a miss. Hap strikes out. Seventh K of the game for Cease.
2: Yeah, Dylan Cease has allowed just six runs over his last six starts, and he'll get game two against the Bo Sox at Rogers Center. Cease coming off seven shutout frames against the Cubs last week with 10 strikeouts, as he'll try to strengthen his case for Cy Young. Toronto's starting to pile up the wins, but still remain 3.5 games back of the Texas Rangers for the final wildcard spot, while the Red Sox go with lefty Patrick Sandoval, and Adley Rutschman is set to make his Boston debut coming off the IL. Sportsnet and Sportsnet 590 The Fan will have the game starting at 7. Alex Sixero, 680 News Radio.
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0: Gas price update. Enpro predicts the price will rise 5 cents at midnight to $1.69.9 cents a liter at most GTA stations. We'll check traffic in 60 seconds, including an update on problems westbound 401 approaching Leslie in the Express.
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8: What's up? 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
0: 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And here's Carrie Prunskis.
11: This report is brought to you by Sunnybrook Health Sciences Center. A couple of problems on the westbound 401. Approaching Leslie in the Express, the left lane is blocked. A collision here with emergency crews on scene. And there's a new problem just west of the 427 in the collectors. Left lane is now blocked because of a stalled vehicle. So you have delays westbound 401. It's busy from west of Brock Street to Salem, then slow across the city from McCowan, alternately Express and collectors to Dixon. Busy again from Dixie to the 410 collectors. And then a delay James Snow Parkway to west of Highway 25. Eastbound on the 401, east of Avenue Road in the Express. Right lane is blocked with a stalled vehicle. And you're going through delays from Dixie to the DVP, alternately Express and collectors. Back up into Durham as well from Brock Road to east of Salem. Toronto bound on the QEW. It's busy from Casablanca to Fruitland, then from Burlington Skyway to Fairview. Drags again from approaching Third Line to Dorval. And a slow go from east of Winston Churchill to Dixie. Eastbound Gardner, delays approaching the Humber Bridge on and off to the Jarvis Ramp. And it's a slow go on the northbound DVP 404 from approaching Bloor to York Mills through 16th Avenue, again through Bloomington. Northbound 400, that's filling in approaching Finch up to Rutherford. And northbound on the Allen, there's a collision approaching the 401. It's blocking the right lane. That's why it's slow from approaching Lawrence, almost backed up to about Eglinton now. And that problem in Whitby has cleared at Highway 7 and the 412. All lanes and ramps reopened. You're the reason Sunnybrook targets tumors in real time and why a stroke is reversed in 10 minutes. Give today at you'retheReason.ca. And with the forecast, here's meteorologist Jesse Uppel. A sun cloud mix and a guaranteed high of 28 degrees this afternoon. Relatively low humidity, and that will be the trend heading into the rest of the week. 16 degrees through the overnight with clear skies. Tomorrow by the afternoon, we're watching for that risk of isolated showers and thunderstorms. So local heavy downpours are possible. Highs near 26 degrees, similar

0: temperatures on Thursday with a chance of a few passing showers. Right now, Pearson, it's 28 degrees. Your overnight low is 16.
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2: There's no question it's becoming more difficult to identify what's AI, and one AI giant is rolling out a possible new solution.
3: Anthropic says it's going to weave new watermarks into every bit of text its AI models generate. The specialized code is invisible to the human eye and is meant to flag to computers that the text was either made entirely with AI or modified in some way using the technology. It comes after the European Union's AI Act took effect earlier this month, which fines companies for not labeling AI-generated content. Mike Dubusky, ABC News.
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2: 27 degrees, partly cloudy, feels like 31 in downtown Toronto. Good afternoon. I'm Alex Bloomfield.
1: And I'm Laura Carney. Here are the top stories this hour.
2: Highest priority search underway surrounding the Vic Park and Eglinton area for a missing 63-year-old woman. Her photo on our website, she was last seen Saturday. The Ontario Line project now triple its original projected cost and 4 years delayed. The Metrolink CEO blames the changing trade landscape post-pandemic for most of it. And coming up after sports, we'll have the latest on the situation in the Middle East.
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2: Alex Sixero.
7: Alex, the Jays and Red Sox continue their four-game series at Rogers Center this evening. Toronto looking to win the first two games, and the Jays have the right man on the mound. Dylan Cease gets the ball, allowing just 6 runs over his last 6 starts combined. Jays are 9-5 over their last 14, but still are 3.5 back of the Texas Rangers for the final wildcard spot. We got the lineup, but Charles McAdoo bats leadoff for the Jays in left field, and Kaz Okamoto will return after one-game absence. Both Sox go with lefty Patrick Sandoval at 7 on the Fan and Sportsnet before the game. Jays placing Jameson Taillon on the 15-day IL with right forearm tendonitis. Chase Lee recalled from AAA. Got more tennis coming up at Sobeys Stadium this evening. The quarterfinals continue with the National Bank Open starting at 7 on center court. Coco Gauff will take on Belinda Bencic, followed by Naomi Osaka and Elena Rybakina. You can see it on Sportsnet 360. In Montreal right now, the men's quarterfinals still in a rain delay with Rafa Hodar leading Arthur Fils, 5-4 in the opening set. Earlier today, Brandon Nakashima winning his quarterfinals 6-2, 6-3 over Italy's Luciano Darderi. To horse racing, the draw went down late this morning for Saturday's Kings plate at Woodbine Racetrack, and Philly Luster, the Woodbine Oaks winner, is the early even money favorite. We'll start from the number one post, and the Minnesota Vikings are going with Kyler Murray over J.J. McCarthy as their week one starting quarterback. Sports at 15 and 45 past every hour or anytime at sportsnet.ca.
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2: The U.S. military says it's fired on a ship in the Gulf of Oman, trying to evade an American blockade of Iranian ports. U.S. Central Command says the vessel ignored warnings, prompting missile strikes into the engine room, disabling the ship. It's unclear if there were any casualties. CENTCOM says it has redirected 55 commercial vessels attempting to cross the blockade and disabled three non-compliant ships. A petition to remove the U.S. ambassador to Canada will be presented in the House of Commons this fall. The online petition accuses Pete Hoekstra of making statements that undermine the Canada-U.S. relationship. Hoekstra made headlines this summer by saying that Canada's annexation by the U.S. would be a great topic of discussion for Prime Minister Carney and U.S. President Trump. More than 29,000 people have signed the petition, which was launched by a woman from Calgary and will be presented in Parliament by Green Party leader Elizabeth May. In Colombia, residents and authorities alike racing to try and rescue people under rubble from the earthquake as the death toll surpasses 200 people. CNN's David Culver is there.
12: They believe a little girl is still inside this building. That's the sense of urgency that has got dozens of folks now on top of what was an apartment building, four stories high. On the ground floor, according to neighbors, was a drugstore and a restaurant. When it comes to this building behind me, one neighbor told me that over the course of the past day, they were able to pull out seven people altogether. Three of them had passed away. The other four survived. And they're just hoping at this point that the little girl, who they believe is still inside there, along with another older woman, that they can get them out safely.
2: A 7.4 magnitude earthquake destroyed more than 1,600 homes. In 60 seconds, a look at the roads and the extended forecast.
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2: Time for Rogers, Xfinity Internet, traffic and weather together on the ones. Here's Carrie Prunskis.
0: This report is brought to you by Shoppers Drug Mart. Problems on the 401, both east and westbound. On the eastbound 401, east of Avenue Road in the Express, the right lane is blocked, and this is due to a stalled vehicle. It's in the middle of delays from the 410 to the DVP, alternating Express and Collectors, and then busy into Durham as you approach Brock Road to east of Salem. And westbound on the 401, just before Leslie in the Express, left lane is blocked with a collision. Emergency crews on this scene. And there was another problem west of the 427 and the Collectors. That one's cleared, but you have delays through the GTA on the westbound 401. It's backed up from Brock Street to Salem, then slow from McCowan, alternately Express and Collectors to Dixon, from Dixie to the 410, just in the Collectors. And then it's backed up from James Snow Parkway to west of Highway 25. A new problem on the eastbound 403. It's approaching the QEW in Burlington. Three left lanes are blocked, and this is due to a collision. A vehicle ended up sideways, and emergency crews just got here as well. So this is making for a tough drive. Eastbound 403 already jammed from Highway 6 North to approaching the QEW in Burlington. And then once you get on to the eastbound QEW, it's a slow go. Third line to Dorval and from Aaron Mills to Dixie. Eastbound Gardner is backed up from approaching the Humber Bridge to the Jarvis ramp. And you have delays on the westbound Gardner QEW from approaching Jarvis to Strawn, from Kipling to Dixie, then from the Ford plant to Trafalgar and from Bronte to Brandt. Fort Erie bound is slow from Nikola Tesla to Fruitland. Southbound on the 400, that gets busy from Shepherd onto the 401 ramps. And it's a slow drive southbound 404 DVP from Finch to south of Lawrence. Heavy traffic northbound on the Allen from just north of Eglinton to approaching the 401. That's where the right lane is blocked with a collision. 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And with the extended forecast, here's Jesse Upel. Well, we reached our guaranteed high of 28 degrees. Feels like 31 at Toronto Pearson right now. A sun cloud mix for the remainder of the afternoon. And then clear and comfortable down to 16 tonight. Tomorrow afternoon, we're watching for isolated showers and thunderstorms. 26 degrees, which is right around seasonal. And a couple of showers possible on Thursday as well. Turning slightly cooler for Friday, but overall very comfortable. Sunshine 24 and up to 25 degrees with sunshine on Saturday. Right now, Pearson, it's 28 degrees. Your overnight low is 16.
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2: There's a new call amongst a group of U.S. lawmakers to stop allowing bets on wildfires.
21: One website called Wildfire uses a slogan, "You can't predict fire, but you can trade on it." Sites like it and Polymarket allow users to bet on when and where the next wildfire will occur and how fast wildfires will spread. Multiple U.S. senators are calling for betting on wildfires to stop. Ann Skeet, an expert in ethics at Santa Clara University, says such betting could incentivize people to start fires to make money.
22: We refer to as perverse incentives.
21: Cal Fire firefighters are barred from betting on the sites. So lawmakers say more than $1.2 million in bets were placed on the 2025 wildfires in L.A. Alex Stone, ABC News, Los Angeles.
2: An arrest has been made in connection to the alleged assault of a Toronto parking enforcement officer over the weekend. Police responded to a call around 5:30 Sunday evening to the Shepherd and Sentinel Road area. It's alleged the officer was issuing a ticket when they were assaulted. The accused ran from the scene but was arrested a short time later nearby. 34-year-old Premarin Prasad of Toronto is facing a charge of assaulting a peace officer. He was scheduled to appear in court earlier today. In 60 seconds, looks like the TSX will close at a record high again today. We'll check in with Chris McCusker.
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2: Now the Dynamic Market Minute. Here's Chris McCusker.
26: Well, Alex, just a few minutes left in the trading day, and the TSX is on track for a fifth record closing high in the last six. Now, the pace is slowing a bit. We're looking at a pop right now of just 19 points, 36,478 shares in Cargojet. Right now on Bay Street, higher by 8.6%, the biggest one-day gain since February after this company reported earnings. Now, the air cargo transportation companies saw better than expected Q2 earnings, while earnings per share missed. And then over at Air Canada, that stock today got close to a five-year high ahead of earnings tomorrow. Right now, shares up by 5.8%, $27.26 a share. Gold futures higher by $7, $4,426. Oil was higher for a fourth day. On word, there could be some progress on a deal to reopen the Strait of Hormuz. Now, at the same time, there are also reports which say Iran will not allow the Strait to reopen until conditions by the aggressor, that is the U.S., are met. Oil today closed higher by $1.07 to $83.20 a barrel. And then our loonie has been close to a two-month high today. Right now it's up by 0.08, 71.81 cents U.S. Now it looks like we're going to see a losing day on Wall Street ahead of U.S. inflation data tomorrow. The Dow is down 216, the S&P down 21, the NASDAQ down 162. At the Business Center, I'm Chris McCusker.
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26: It's Tuesday, August 11th. Good afternoon. I'm Laura Carney.
2: I'm Alex Blumenfield. Here's what's making news right now.
26: The high-priority search for a missing woman continues in the East End. Police say they're concerned for Anne-Marie's safety and are asking those in the Victoria Park and Eglinton area to be on the lookout.
28: The cost to taxpayers to build the Ontario subway line has more than tripled since it was announced in 2019.
29: This is bloated.
28: The line also expected to be at least 4 years behind schedule.
30: Crews getting the upper hand on wildfires in northwestern Ontario. That's allowed crews from Alberta to leave our province and go to BC.
31: Charles McAdoo leads off for the Blue Jays as we're getting ready for Game 2 against the Red Sox, and more tennis action coming up at Sobeys Stadium. Sports at 15.
26: Bay Street closed at a record. Oil finished above $83, while the Dow and the NASDAQ each dropped by more than 100 points. Business at 26.
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26: Time for Rogers Xfinity Internet traffic and weather together on the ones. Good afternoon, Brendan Lang.
32: Good afternoon, Laura. Good afternoon, Alex. This report is brought to you by Dynamic. A couple problems on the 401 right now. First, going eastbound on the 401, east of Avenue in the Express, that right lane still taken up by a stalled vehicle. Adding two delays right now, it's a slow go from the 410 to the DVP, alternately Express and Collectors, and then in the Durham region from Brock Road to east of Salem. Westbound on the 401, approaching Leslie in the Express, the left lane closed out because of a crash with emergency vehicles there. First, it's slow from Brock Street to Salem, then McCowan to Avenue, alternately Express and Collectors, from Keele, alternately Express and Collectors to Dixon, Dixie to the 410 and the Collectors, and delays as well from James Snow to west of Highway 25. And now here's Carrie Prunskis with an update on the eastbound 403.
26: It's eastbound 403, approaching the QEW in Burlington, where the three left lanes are blocked, all due to a collision, so only the right lane is open, and that's why it's jammed from Highway 6 north to approaching the QEW. A new problem northbound on the 400, just before Finch. The left lane is now blocked because of a stalled vehicle, and it's busy up the northbound 400 from Shepherd to Rutherford. A slow go on the northbound DVP 404 from north of the Gardner to York Mills, then busy Highway 7 to 16th Avenue, again as you head past Bloomington. And there's a collision northbound on the Allen just before the 401, but it looks like it's just in the process of clearing. Those delays quickly easing up. While other money managers follow the beat of the market, Dynamic acts because your money can't grow if it doesn't move. Learn more at dynamic.ca/active. And with the forecast, here's meteorologist Jesse Upel.
0: It's a quiet afternoon. Sun and cloud, 28 for the guaranteed high. We reached that at Toronto Pearson, and right now we feel like 31 with that humidity. Winds are fairly light, and through the overnight, we're clear down to 16. Tomorrow, risk of scattered showers and thunderstorms, especially by the afternoon with a high of 26. Right now, Pearson, it's 28 degrees. Your overnight low is 16.
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26: Happening now in the city's East End, an urgent search for a missing woman is underway near Victoria Park in Eglinton.
2: 680 Sophia Vavaroutsos joins us live from the scene with the very latest. Sophia.
9: Alex, there are police cars parked here at this command post near Victoria Park in Eglinton. It's an industrial area, but there are residential streets nearby. That's where officers are patrolling and knocking on doors as the search for Anne Marie continues. The 63-year-old was last seen just before 6 Saturday evening, walking southbound on Eglinton near Bermondsey. Officers say they're asking the public for help. Duty Inspector Jonathan Rose at an update this morning.
10: We are asking anybody who may have camera footage from August the 8th or in that time frame, or dash cam footage from the last few days, to look for anyone who matches the description. We're also requesting residents in the area to check your garages, sheds, or any other outbuildings.
9: Anne Marie is described as 5'7", with shoulder-length blonde hair, a slim build, and speaking with a Scottish accent. She was last seen wearing a white top, black pants, and brown running shoes, along with reading glasses. Officers say they're not aware of any medical issues.
10: If you do see Anne Marie, and she, I can tell you she is approachable, but she may be confused, please call us at 911.
9: A photo is posted at toronto.citynews.ca. Reporting live at the command post in the East End, Sophia Vavaroutsos, 680 News Radio.
26: 680 News Time, 4:04. A new report reveals the rising cost of the city's next subway line and an opening date that keeps moving back. 680 Scott Burnett with the latest projections.
28: The Ford government's original cost to build the Ontario line was just under $11 billion. The latest estimates put that at just over $34 billion. That's not even the final cost associated with the project, with elevated guideways and station component contracts still to come. Earlier today, CEO of Metrolinx, Michael Lindsay, justified the price tag and the process.
11: The direct costs of every single item on the Ontario line are competitively bid. Whenever we finalize a contract, we post its value online. That's very exceptional from a transparency perspective.
28: NDP leader Marit Stiles.
12: This is bloated under the watch of Doug Ford and the Conservatives. It's become even worse than it was under the Liberals.
28: The Ontario line construction has led to headaches for Torontonians, including the multi-year closure of Queen Street at Bay, noise complaints, even rat infestations. Scott Burnett, 680 News Radio.
2: 680 News Time, 4:05. Wildfires in northern Ontario are settling down, freeing up crews to head west, where the situation remains critical in the BC interior. 680's John Leatherby has an update from fire officials.
30: Natural Resources Minister Mike Harris says the number of overall fires has fallen province-wide, and so has the total number burning out of control. That means good news for residents in remote communities.
13: So the progress we're making in containing these fires is allowing some implementation and evacuation orders to be lifted, which is great news, so that communities are able to get back home.
30: So far this fire season, more than 350,000 hectares of property has been consumed. By comparison, a hectare is the size of a football field. Still, Harris clapping back against critics who say the government didn't move fast enough to evacuate those communities. Crews from other provinces now being redeployed to the BC interior to help fight the Bald Range inferno. John Leatherby, 680 News Radio.
26: 680 News Time, 4:06. Brad Bradford is vowing to remove the bike lanes on a portion of Bloor Street West if he's elected mayor in October. His announcement today says the removal is paired with a plan to build a citywide network for cyclists using residential streets, trails and parks, hydro corridors and ravines. Bradford says local businesses are fed up.
14: More than 40 business owners, your neighbors, the people who sponsor the Little League softball teams, the folks who hire your high school age kids during the summer, they felt so ignored that they are now suing their own city.
26: Bradford says the removal of the bike lanes from South Kingsway to Resurrection Road near Kipling would restore a lane for motor vehicles.
2: Trade meetings between Canada and the U.S. are taking place in Washington, D.C. today. And the CBC is reporting the two sides are aiming to have something to present to the U.S. president as early as Monday. Meanwhile, a new report says Canada could lose more than 100,000 jobs if the Kuzma agreement on trade breaks down. Don Mitchell of the Canadian Press reports.
1: The study prepared for the Canadian-American Business Council by Oxford Economics says Canada could lose 102,000 jobs, while the United States would lose 214,000 jobs in 2027 if Kuzma died. However, a successful renegotiation of the agreement would likely create 137,000 American jobs and 98,000 Canadian jobs.
2: An August 19th deadline is looming when the U.S. plans to put a new round of 50% tariffs on about 5% of Canadian exports to the country.
26: 680 News Time, 408. The Blue Jays will turn to their ace for Game 2 against the Red Sox tonight. 680's Alex Sixero tees it up.
31: As Blake Murphy of Jays Talk Plus said today, Dylan Cease is doing something we haven't seen in a few years.
3: He is the first pitcher since 2022 to be averaging over 100 pitches a start. When he's at 90 and there's one out in an inning, you don't have to be looking in the dugout.
15: Nope.
3: And I think that, like, that's a small thing, but it is, in 2026, it feels enormous.
31: And Cease will get Game 2 at Rogers Center as the Jays try to make it two in a row over the Red Sox. Cease has allowed just six runs over his last six starts as he'll try to improve his case to win Cy Young. Blue Jays remain 3.5 games back of Texas for the final wildcard spot as Boston goes with lefty Patrick Sandoval. The Red Sox should also have Adley Rutschman make his debut coming off the IL. A 7:07 first pitch on The Fan and Sportsnet. 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
26: 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Enpro is predicting the price will rise 5 cents at midnight to $1.69.9 a liter at most GTA stations. Coming up in 60 seconds, traffic and weather together, including northbound 400 approaching Finch. The left lane is blocked.
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26: Time for Rogers Xfinity Internet traffic and weather together on the ones. 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
32: This report is brought to you by Kings Plate. Westbound on the 401 approaching Leslie in the Express. This left lane is still closed out because of a crash. MTO crews are there right now. First going through delays in the Durham region from Brock Street to Salem, and then it's slow from McCowan to Avenue. Alternately, Express and Collectors. A bit of a break in the delays, and then slows again from Keel. Alternately, Express and Collectors to Dixon. From Dixie to the 410 in the Collectors, and from James Snow to west of Highway 25. Eastbound on the 401 east of Avenue in the Express, the right lane is closed off with a stalled vehicle, adding two delays already from the 410 to the DVP, alternately Express and Collectors, and from Brock Road to east of Salem. Also eastbound on the 409, delays approaching Martin Grove to the 401 ramps. And now here's Carrie Prunskis taking a look at this collision on the eastbound 403.
26: Well, it's really causing a significant backup here, Brendan. Eastbound 403 jammed from approaching Highway 6 North to approaching the QEW in Burlington. That's where the three left lanes are blocked. A collision here, so you're just getting by in the right lane. And then if you're getting onto the Toronto-bound QEW, it's first busy from Grimsby into Burlington. You have delays from Christie Street to Fruitland, then Nikola Tesla to Fairview, and a slow go in Mississauga from Erin Mills to Dixie. Eastbound Gardner is backed up from the Humber Bridge all the way to the Jarvis Ramp. Westbound on the Gardner QEW combination, it's a slow go from approaching Jarvis to Strawn, from Kipling to Dixie, a bit busy approaching Trafalgar, and then a delay from from Burloak onto the 403 ramp. It's a little extra slow because of that eastbound visual distraction. And watch out for a stalled vehicle northbound on the 400 approaching Finch. The left lane is closed, and you're going through delays northbound 400 from Shepherd up to Rutherford. It's busy on the southbound 400 as you approach Shepherd to the 401 ramps. And a slow go southbound 404 DVP from Finch to south of Lawrence. Don't miss out. The King's Plate is this Saturday. Secure your tickets today before they sell out at kingsplate.com. And with the forecast, here's meteorologist Jesse Uppel.
0: It's a beautiful afternoon, fairly quiet across the GTA with sun and cloud. We hit our guaranteed high of 28 degrees, and we have humidex values in the low 30s, so it's very manageable. 16 through the overnight, clear skies, and tomorrow we're watching for that risk of isolated showers and thunderstorms, especially by the afternoon, a high near 26 degrees. Right now, Pearson, 28 degrees. Your overnight low is 16.
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26: Time now for the market update. Here's Chris McCusker.
5: Well, Laura, Bay's trade closed at a record high for a fifth time in the last 6 days. So it was higher by 17 points, 36,475. Some of the best performers today, CP Kansas City up by 1.4%. Shares in Cargojet also higher today by 8.6%. Now, in the U.S., a different story here ahead of the inflation data release tomorrow. We did see losses across the board on Wall Street for a second straight day. The Dow was down 184, the S&P down 24 points, the NASDAQ down 160. We did get earnings in from Supermicrocomputer after the closing bell. The stock is moving higher in after-hours trade. More on all of that coming up at 4:26. At the Business Center, I'm Chris McCusker.
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26: Mainly sunny downtown, 27 degrees. Good afternoon. I'm Laura Carney.
4: I'm Alex Bloomfield. Here are the top stories this hour.
26: The highest priority level search is underway in the city's East End as police search for a 63-year-old woman. Anne Marie was last seen just before 6 Saturday evening in the Eglinton and Bermondsey area. That's just west of Victoria Park. Her photos posted at toronto.citynews.ca. Another major transit project in the city is coming in billions over budget and years behind schedule. Metrolink says the cost for the Ontario Line subway has tripled to about $30 billion and could still increase, while the opening date has been pushed back 4 years to 2031. And mayoral candidate Brad Bradford says if he wins in October, he'll remove the Bloor West bike lanes between South Kingsway to near Kipling. He also announced a plan for a citywide network for cyclists.
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31: Laura, he's been baseball's best starting pitcher since July, and the Jays go with Dylan Cease for Game 2 of the Red Sox at Rogers Centre this evening. Toronto chasing a second straight win as Cease has given up just 6 runs over his last 6 starts combined. Bluebird still 3.5 games back at Texas for the final wildcard spot. Charles McAdoo will be in center field to make that left field, and he will bat leadoff for the Jays. Kaz Okamoto will return from a knee contusion. Lefty Patrick Sandoval counters at 7:07 on Sportsnet and Sportsnet at 590 The Fan. Jays also called up reliever Chase Lee, with Jameson Taillon hitting the IL with right forearm tendonitis. At Sobeys Stadium this evening, 2 more semifinal spots are up for grabs at the National Bank Open. Coco Gauff and Belinda Bencic will get things going on center court at 7, followed by Elena Rybakina and Naomi Osaka. You can watch it on Sportsnet 360. In Montreal, the quarterfinals have resumed as the rain delay is over. On center court, Rafa Hodar leading Arthur Fies 6-5 in the opening set. Earlier today, Brandon Nakashima defeating Lucia Cristiano Dardiri, 6263. And Cristiano Ronaldo is officially a married man. He tied the knot today with longtime partner Georgina Rodriguez in a private ceremony just west of Lisbon. In giving his first comment post-marriage, Ronaldo replied, Thought that was funny. Couple's five kids were in attendance as Ronaldo shared the news on Instagram showing off the new rings. The two first met in 2016. This is 680 News Radio.
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26: Even after the delays due to tensions with the U.S. over the Gordie Howe International Bridge, new data is showing tens of thousands of motorists made the journey across it after it opened. Alan Carter with City News has more.
12: According to Stats Canada, nearly 19,000 Canadian residents made return trips to and from the U.S. over the Gordie Howe Bridge in its first 5 days of operation. On the flip side, 18,000 American residents used the bridge in that same stretch. With commercial transport truck trips factored in, Stats Can says more than 41,000 crossings were made into Canada in the bridge's first 5 days.
26: The opening was delayed until Ottawa struck a deal to split net toll revenues with Washington for the first 15 years of operation. That's despite the fact Canada paid for the bridge. Accused killer Luigi Mangione was back in a U.S. court today for a pretrial hearing. The judge overseeing the case has decided the jurors will be kept anonymous when selection begins in September.
15: Judge Gregory Caro made the announcement when Mangione appeared in court on Tuesday for a brief conference ahead of his September 8th trial for allegedly murdering UnitedHealthcare CEO Brian Thompson. Citing concerns about jury harassment and intimidation, Judge Caro said only prosecutors and defense lawyers will have access to the jurors' names and addresses. Judge Caro justified his decision by noting that individuals identifying themselves as Mangione's supporters have made inflammatory and hostile statements outside court and have signaled plans to try to speak with prospective jurors. Peter Haralambos, ABC News, New York.
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32: This report is brought to you by HimPro eastbound 401 east of Avenue in the Express. That right lane still blocked there with a stalled vehicle. MTO is there right now. And then east of Leslie in the Collectors, a traffic spotter saying that the left lane is partially blocked because of a stalled vehicle. Already going through delays right now from the 410 to the DVP, alternately Express and Collectors, and from Brock Road to east of Salem. Westbound on the 401, there's also delays delays in the Durham region from Brock Street to Salem. And then approaching Leslie in the Express did have a collision here in the left lane, but this has now cleared. Still moving slowly, though, from McCowan to Avenue, alternately Express and Collectors from Keele, alternately Express and Collectors to Dixon. Slows as well from Dixie to the 410 in the Collectors and from James Snow to west of Highway 25. And now here's Carrie Prunskis with the eastbound 403.
26: And it's jammed, Brendan. Eastbound 403 backed up from approaching Highway 6 north to approaching the QEW in Burlington. That's where the three left lanes are blocked because of a collision. So only that right lane is open. And it looks like this backup is only getting worse. It's now jammed from Main Street in Hamilton. So expect those heavy delays. Toronto-bound QEW pretty busy from Grimsby on and off into Burlington. And then it's slow through Mississauga from Erin Mills to Dixie. Eastbound Gardner is backed up from Park Lawn to the Jarvis Ramp. And it's a slow go northbound on the Don Valley Parkway from Dundas to north of Lawrence. There's a problem northbound on the 400 approaching Finch. Left lane is blocked. It's because of a stalled vehicle. And it's a busy drive up the northbound 400 from Shepherd to Rutherford. Leaving downtown on the westbound Gardner, busy approaching Jarvis to Strawn. I had a call from a traffic spotter saying westbound Lakeshore is really slow today. A lot of the intersections where police are usually there on point duty. Well, there's nobody there, at least at Lakeshore and Jarvis. I can see that on the camera. Where are they today? So maybe avoid westbound Lakeshore because it's a lot worse than usual by the sounds of it. If you've suffered a critical accident, get the HIMPRO advantage to overcome every obstacle. The trusted legal team with all of the expertise. 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With the extended forecast, here's Jesse Upel.
0: Quiet conditions across the GTA for the remainder of the day. We hit our guaranteed high of 28 degrees and we're down to 16 through the overnight, mostly clear. And then tomorrow, increasing clouds by the afternoon, watching for that risk of isolated showers and storms, a high near 25, up to 27 degrees on Thursday, a few showers possible, a little bit cooler for Friday, lots of sunshine though, and a high near 24. Right now, Pearson, it's 28 degrees. Your overnight low is 16.
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26: If you drive downtown in the evening, there are some road closures to be aware of over the next couple of weeks. 680's Jordan Kerr has more.
13: Construction on Lower Jarvis and Sherbourne, north of the Gardner, has been taking place the past couple of years. It's all part of rail upgrades and the expansion of the rail bridges that cross those streets, and it's finally almost done. This month, finishing touches are underway, including gutter work and painting. So, for the next 2 weeks, there will be intermittent overnight closures of both Lower Jarvis and Sherbourne between Lakeshore and south of the Esplanade. Work will be taking place between 9 p.m. and 5 a.m. every day except Sunday until August 21st. Jordan Kerr, 680 News Radio.
26: U.S. markets sell off for a second straight day. Chris McCusker has business in 60 seconds.
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1: Time now for the Dynamic Market Minute. Here's Chris McCusker.
26: Well, Laura, I'm watching shares in Supermicro Computer. That stock is higher by 8% in after-hours trade after the company reported earnings. So adjusted earnings per share did beat estimates. And then the first quarter sales forecast also topped estimates. On Wall Street, we did see a losing day across the board ahead of the inflation data tomorrow. So the Dow was down 185, the S&P down 25, the NASDAQ down 160, U.S. markets lower for a second straight day. Shares in Apple down by about 1% today on word the longtime head of pay and wallet services is retiring after more than two decades at the company. This is yet another change at the iPhone maker with Jennifer Bailey's exit planned for October. CEO Tim Cook is stepping down September 1st. Now, also impacting markets in the U.S. today, a back and forth and a lot of confusion about the Strait of Hormuz. Iran says the strait will remain closed until conditions are met and that every time the enemy violates its commitments, it will face harsher conditions. Those comments from an advisor to Iran's supreme leader. And this was after reports that Iran and Oman are close to working something out over control of the waterway. The price for oil higher for a fourth day. It was up $1.07 to $83.20 a barrel. So that provided a lift to Bay Street, which hit a record for a fifth time in 6 days. It's up 17 points. It was up 17 points, 36,475. So, yeah, the lift from oil, one factor. Gold futures didn't really do much to help. Right now, higher by $7 to $4,426. And then the Canadian dollar still flirting with a roughly two-month high, up by 0.08 now, 71.81 cents U.S. We also have time to check on crypto. Bitcoin lower by 0.7%, 63,607. I'm Chris McCusker.
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1: Right now downtown, it's partly cloudy and 26 degrees. 680 News Time, 4:30.
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4: Hey, it's Tuesday, August 11th. Good afternoon. I'm Alex Bloomfield.
1: And I'm Laura Carney. Here's what's making news this hour.
8: Police are ramping up the search for a missing woman in the East End to a level one and asking for the public's help. Officers say they're concerned for Anne-Marie's safety.
9: The cost to taxpayers for the province's next transit line continues to skyrocket.
10: The Ontario Line budget that was last reported is under pressure.
9: It now sits at more than triple its original estimate, with more contracts yet to be awarded.
11: Firefighters starting to get the upper hand on wildfires in northwestern Ontario, but the Ford government still answering criticism for not evacuating those affected fast enough.
4: Bike lanes on Bloor West on the chopping block again, this time from a mayoral candidate.
25: The Blue Jays announced Treya Savage underwent left knee surgery and a return this year is possible. Jays and Red Sox play game two this evening. Sports at 45.
26: Bay Street closed at a record for a fifth time in the last 6 days. Oil finished above $83, and it was a losing day on Wall Street. business at 26.
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4: Time for Rogers Xfinity Internet. Traffic and weather together on the ones. Here's Brendan Lang.
12: This report is brought to you by Joseph Gas. So eastbound on the 401, having a few problems on the go right now. East of Avenue in the express right lane is blocked here with a stalled vehicle. Had to go from a traffic spotter east of Leslie in the collectors that the left lane was partially blocked because of a stalled car. Seeing delays right now from the 410 to the DVP, alternately express and collectors. And now a new issue approaching Meadowvale in the express. The right lane is shut down because of a collision. So this is slowing you down from Nielsen in the express and Morningside in the collectors to approaching Meadowvale where this problem is. Also slow from Brock Road to east of Salem. Then on the westbound side of the 401 from Brock Street to Salem, it's slow from McCowan to Avenue, alternately express and collectors, a delay. And now west of Dufferin in the collectors, the two right lanes have been blocked off because of a crash. So it's very heavy right now from the Allen in the express and collector lanes. Little break in the delays, and then it slows from Keel, alternately express and collectors to Dixon. On and off delays from Dixie to west of Mavis in the collectors, and delays as well from James Snow to west of Highway 25. And now here's Carrie Prunskis with a check on the northbound 427.
26: And that's where there's a new problem. Northbound 427 at the 409. Center lane is blocked because of a stalled vehicle. So it's a really busy drive up the northbound 427. And there's a stalled vehicle on the northbound 400. It's just before Finch. That's blocking the left lane. And delays approaching Shepherd up to Rutherford. Southbound 400, there's a new problem on the ramp to the westbound 401. Right lane is now blocked with a stalled vehicle. So it's getting really jammed up from Finch. And we still have this collision on the eastbound 403 just before the QEW in Burlington. You're reduced to a single right lane here. Three left lanes blocked with this collision. So traffic is backed up all the way from Aberdeen. And we had a call from a traffic spotter at Highway 50 and Castleberg Side Road. Traffic lights are out. 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That's Joseph with an F as in family. 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And with the forecast, here's Jesse Uppel.
0: Hanging on to sunshine this afternoon, we hit our guaranteed high of 28 degrees. Right now feels like 31 at Toronto Pearson with a light wind out of the east-northeast. We're clear and comfortable through the overnight, 16 for the low. And then tomorrow, watching for that risk of isolated showers and storms, especially through the afternoon and early evening, a high of 25. Right now, Pearson, 28 degrees. Your overnight low is 16.
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4: Happening now in the city's East End, a high-level search is underway for a missing 63-year-old woman who was last seen late Saturday afternoon.
1: 680's Sophia Vavaruzos joins us live from the Toronto Police Command Post near Eglinton in the DVP with the latest. Sophia.
15: Laura, police cars are driving around this area with a command post set up here near where 63-year-old Anne Marie was last seen just before 6 Saturday evening. The search is now a level 1. That's the highest priority for Toronto Police. Duty Inspector Jonathan Rose gave an update with more information about Anne Marie.
19: She has a slim build. She has brown eyes, shoulder-length blonde hair, and she does speak with a Scottish accent.
15: Officers say they're using all available resources to find Anne-Marie, including the canine and mounted units as required. Those here tell me they're searching through video submissions and other tips right now, but there are no new details on the search. Police are asking the public to check their properties, including sheds and garages, and are warning that Anne-Marie may be confused. A photo is posted at toronto.citynews.ca. Reporting live in the East End, Sophia Vavaruzzo, 680 News Radio.
4: 680 News Time, 4:35. Another major transit project in this city is way over budget and years behind schedule. 680 Scott Burnett has an Ontario Line status update.
21: The original estimate to build the Ontario Line in 2019 was just under $11 billion. As of today, the cost to taxpayers is over $34 billion, and that doesn't even include remaining costs for elevated guideways in a number of stations. Metrolink CEO Michael Lindsay blames one of the worst supply chain shocks and current ongoing trade uncertainty.
22: The direct costs of these projects continue, whether it is fighter jets or transit or hospital to go up. We take it very seriously that we need to do everything we can to try to condition those costs.
21: NDP leader Marit Stiles not surprised at the latest price tag.
23: Once again, I'm really concerned that, you know, we continue to see these projects, the cost of them grow out of control and yet never actually delivered on time.
21: When it finally opens, the line will run from Exhibition Place to the old Science Center location at Eglinton and Don Mills. Scott Burnett, 680 News Radio.
1: 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No rest for crews battling wildfires in the province's northwest. As 680's John Leatherby reports, an improving situation in Ontario means firefighters can help elsewhere.
11: Natural Resources Minister Mike Harris providing a breakdown by the numbers.
24: So as of this morning, there are 152 active fires across the province. Of those, 12 are not under control at this time.
11: Upwards of 350,000 hectares has been destroyed by this season's fires. Keep in mind, a football field is about a hectare in size. Critics still chastising the Ford government for being too slow off the mark to help communities with evacuation. Harris says communities can't always wait for the government to take the lead. A number of resources will now move out to the BC interior to help fight the massive Bald Range wildfire. John Leatherby, 680 News Radio.
4: 680 News Time, 4:36. Another round of trade talks between Canada and the U.S. are happening in Washington, D.C. this afternoon, with 8 days to go until a new 50% tariff is set to be implemented on some Canadian goods. 680 business analyst Chris McCusker with the latest rumors.
26: For a third time in as many weeks, Trade Minister Dominic LeBlanc is sitting down with U.S. Trade Representative Jamieson Greer. And the CBC is reporting negotiators are aiming to present an interim trade deal to U.S. President Donald Trump as soon as Monday, or at least a day before the new tariff deadline. Now, the deadline for this new round of levies still looms on August 19th. That's next Wednesday. And it targets $20 billion U.S. in goods like wine, cement, and hockey sticks. Now, Prime Minister Mark Carney and Trump did agree to intensify trade talks after the most recent tariff threat. Chris McCusker, 680 News Radio.
1: Mayoral candidate Brad Bradford has his eyes set on cycling infrastructure. He announced today, if elected, he'll push for the removal of bike lanes on a portion of Bloor Street West to return lanes for vehicles. Bradford says the bike lanes have led to declines in sales for local businesses and increased congestion between South Kingsway to Resurrection Road near Kipling. He adds he'll also focus on building a cycling network utilizing side streets and green spaces.
4: Well, the Blue Jays go for a second in a row over the Red Sox at Rogers Centre tonight. It comes as the

0: Trade Minister Dominic LeBlanc is sitting down with U.S. Trade Representative Jamieson Greer. And the CBC is reporting negotiators are aiming to present an interim trade deal to U.S. President Donald Trump as soon as Monday, or at least a day before the new tariff deadline. Now, the deadline for this new round of levies still looms on August 19th. That's next Wednesday. And it targets $20 billion U.S. in goods like wine, cement, and hockey sticks. Now, Prime Minister Mark Carney and Trump did agree to intensify trade talks after the most recent tariff threat. Chris McCusker, 680 News Radio.
1: Mayoral candidate Brad Bradford has his eyes set on cycling infrastructure. He announced today, if elected, he'll push for the removal of bike lanes on a portion of Bloor Street West to return lanes for vehicles. Bradford says the bike lanes have led to declines in sales for local businesses and increased congestion between South Kingsway to Resurrection Road near Kipling. He adds he'll also focus on building a cycling network utilizing side streets and green spaces.
2: Well, the Blue Jays go for a second in a row over the Red Sox at Rogers Center tonight. It comes as the team confirms starting pitcher Treya Savage had surgery on his left knee but could possibly still return this season. 680's Alex Sixero has more.
3: Because of everything that went down in the seventh inning last night, Charles McAdoo's home run was lost in the shuffle, and Jays TV voice Dan Shulman says McAdoo will have a chance to help the team.
4: Who's raking and hitting for power, and with Guerrero going through some physical stuff and Okamoto fouling a ball off his knee and really struggling right now, like McAdoo actually, in my mind, gives you better positional versatility for their current needs because he can play third and first. He can also play second.
3: Dylan Cease and Patrick Sandoval, the mound matchup this evening with the Jays still 3.5 games back of Texas for the final wildcard spot. Cease has a .84 ERA since July, and he blanked these Red Sox over 2 weeks ago, throwing a complete game one hitter. Sportsnet and Sportsnet 590, the Fan, will have the game at 7:07. Alex Sixero, 680 News Radio.
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2: Gas price update. Enpro predicts the price will rise 5 cents at midnight to $1.69.9 a liter at most GTA stations. We'll check traffic in 60 seconds, including an update on problems eastbound 401 approaching Meadowvale in the Express.
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2: Time for Rogers, Xfinity Internet, traffic and weather together on the ones. Here's Brendan Lang.
10: This report is brought to you by Desjardins. A pretty busy drive right now on the eastbound side of the 401 east of Avenue in the Express. The right lane is blocked there because of a stalled vehicle going through delays from the 410 to the DVP, alternately Express and Collectors. And then approaching Meadowvale in the Express, you have the two right lanes closed off now because of a collision. Very heavy starting on the approach to Nielsen in both the Express and Collectors to approaching Meadowvale, and then slow in the Durham region from Brock Road to east of Salem. Westbound on the 401 west of Dufferin in the Collectors, the two right lanes are shut down here because of a crash. First, seeing delays from Brock Street to Salem, then from Markham Road, alternately Express and Collectors to west of Dufferin, and then from the 400 Express Collectors to Dixon. On and off slowdowns from Dixie to west of Mavis in the Collectors, and from James Snow to west of Highway 25. And now here's Carrie Prunskis looking at the eastbound 403.
11: It's still jammed, Brendan. Eastbound
1: Eastbound 403 backed up from Aberdeen.

0: to approaching the QEW in Burlington. That's where the three left lanes are blocked, all due to a collision. So you're just getting by using the right lane. And a few other problems to mention. Northbound on the 427 at the 409, center lane is blocked because of a stalled vehicle. It's busy up the northbound 427 from the Gardner, alternately express hand collectors up to Rexdale, just a couple of gaps. Northbound on the 400 approaching Finch, left lane is blocked with a stalled vehicle there. And it's pretty busy from Shepherd up to Rutherford. And there's a problem on the southbound 400 on the ramp to the westbound 401. Right lane is blocked with a stalled vehicle, so it's backed up from Finch. And traffic spotters saying westbound Lakeshore is extremely slow today. A lot of the intersections have no police where they're usually there on point duty. So stick with the westbound Gardner, but it is very slow from west of the DVP to Strawn, and then it slows again from Kipling to the 427 ramp. And in Caledon at Highway 50 and Castleberg Side Road, the traffic lights are out. That's causing heavy delays going northbound. Renting? 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Conditions apply. And with the forecast, here's Jesse Upel.
1: We have reached our guaranteed high of 28 degrees. Right now feels like 32 at Toronto Pearson. We'll hang on to this northwest wind right through this evening. Clear skies down to 16. And then tomorrow, sun and cloud to start off the day. But we're tracking some scattered showers and thunderstorms by the afternoon. High of 25. 27 degrees on Thursday. Still that chance of some scattered showers. Right now, Pearson, it's 29 degrees. Your overnight low is 16.
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3: Now the market update. Here's Chris McCusker.
4: Well, Alex, a mixed finish on markets today with Bay Street closing at a record high for a fifth time in the last 6 days. It was up 17 points, 36,475. A losing day on Wall Street across the board for a second straight day ahead of inflation data tomorrow. So the Dow was down 184, the S&P down 25, the NASDAQ down 160. The NASDAQ, the biggest loser today, was down 0.6%. Now, yesterday around this time, we told you about NVIDIA striking a deal, a $500 million deal with asset managers to finance AI infrastructure. Today, shares in NVIDIA a little higher on Wall Street, up by about 0.1%. One of those asset managers, though, KKR and Co., that stock finished up by almost 7% on the day, the biggest one-day bounce since April the 13th. At the Business Center, I'm Chris McCusker.
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3: Partly cloudy, 26 degrees, feels like 30 in downtown Toronto. Good afternoon, I'm Alex Bloomfield.
2: And I'm Laura Carney. 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
3: A level one search is underway for 63-year-old Anne Marie, last seen Saturday walking near Bermondsey in Eglinton. Her photo on our website. Metrolinx now admits the Ontario Line subway project is nearly triple the original cost, and its earliest opening date is 4 years late, 2031. And Councillor Brad Bradford is now promising to remove the bike lanes on Bloor between Kipling and the South Kingsway if he's elected mayor.
2: Time now for sports.
3: Alex Sixero.
9: And Alex, we may have seen the last of Trey Yesavage this year. The Jays announcing this afternoon that Yesavage had surgery to repair the meniscus in his left knee. He suffered the injury a week ago in Houston. Manager John Schneider says Yesavage is week to week, but he could pitch again this year. Tonight at Rogers Center, game 2 of 4 between the Blue Jays and the Red Sox. As Dylan Cease gets the ball for the Jays, he'll try to improve that Cy Young case, holding a .84 ERA since the start of July. Jays remain 3.5 games back of the Rangers for the final wild wildcard spot as lefty Patrick Sandoval will counter. All gets going at 7 on Sportsnet and Sportsnet 590. The Fan lineup news. Kaz Okamoto back in after missing last night with a knee contusion. He bats 7th. Charles McAdoo leads off in left field. Before the game, Jays placing Jameson Taillon on the 15-day IL with right forearm tendonitis. Reliever Chase Lee has been recalled. At the National Bank Open, 2 more quarterfinals on tap at Sobeys Stadium this evening. First up at 7 o'clock, Belinda Bencic will take on Coco Gauff, followed by Naomi Osaka and Elena Rybakina. We have the men's quarterfinals right now in Montreal. On center court, Rafa Hodar leading Arthur Fies 7-6-3-3. Earlier today, Brandon Nakashima 6-2-6-3 win over Luciano Darderi. And soccer news, CF Montreal finalizing the signing of Chilean veteran Alexis Sanchez, who becomes their new designated player. Sports at 15 and 45 past every hour or anytime at sportsnet.ca.
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12: 680 News Time, 4:48. Happening now in Scarborough, firefighters battling a house fire that's been upgraded to a 3-alarm call. Crews were called to the home near Broadbridge Drive and East Avenue, that's north of Lawrence, around 3:15 this afternoon. Police say the flames have spread to the roof, and it's unclear if anyone was inside when the fire broke out. No injuries have been reported at this time. Drivers can expect delays in the area. Peel Police Service Board wants to hear from the public to help shape the force's youth engagement plan. The board says it's opening more committee meetings to residents, allowing them to make 5-minute presentations. The first public consultation will be held on September 15th at 6 p.m. at regional headquarters of Peel Police in Brampton. Police will first outline its preliminary plan to strengthen relationships with young people, schools, and youth-serving organizations. The meetings will be live-streamed and archived online to improve transparency and public involvement in policing oversight. And the province is investing $3.4 billion to connect Ontarians to a family doctor or primary care team. Health Minister Sylvia Jones made this announcement while visiting the Sunnybrook Academic Family Health Team in North York. It's part of the 2025-26 call for proposals under the Primary Care Action Plan, which started connecting patients to care in August of last year. Since then, the Ontario government says nearly 2,600 patients have been signed up. In 60 seconds, a look at the roads and the extended forecast. 680 News Time, 4:50.
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18: This report is brought to you by Vertical CPA, headed eastbound on the 401 east of Avenue in the Express. This right lane is still blocked with a stalled vehicle, and right now seeing delays from the 410 to Victoria Park in the Express and to Kennedy in the Collectors. Approaching Meadowvale in the Express, two right lanes closed off with a crash here. Cruiser still on scene. It's causing delays approaching McCowan, alternately Express and Collectors to approaching Meadowvale, where this issue is. Also slow in the Durham region from Brock Road to east of Salem. Westbound on the 401 west of Dufferin in the Collectors, the two right lanes are closed off because of a crash, so this is causing delays from Markham Road, alternately Express and Collectors. And approaching Dixon, the two right lanes are now closed off with a collision here as well. Slow from the 400 Express Collectors, then from Dixie to the 410 in the Collectors it drags, through Mavis in the Collectors it's slow, and from James Snow to west of Highway 25. And now here's Carrie Prunskis with an update on the eastbound 403.
0: Well, we got word from MTO about a new problem on the eastbound 403 near Waterdown Road. There's a collision blocking the left lane. The collision approaching the QEW in Burlington, that just cleared, so it's still extremely slow on the eastbound 403 as you make your way from Hamilton into Burlington. And Toronto-bound QEW delays from Christie Street and Grimsby on and off to Fairview. And then it's slow Erin Mills to Dixie. Eastbound Gardner is heavy from approaching Park Lawn to the Jarvis Ramp. Northbound on the 427 at the 409, a center lane is blocked with a stalled vehicle. There's also a stalled vehicle northbound on the 400 approaching Finch. That's blocking the left lane. And the southbound 400 ramp to the westbound 401, partially blocked. Another stalled vehicle blocking the right lane. So a slow go southbound 400 from Finch to the 401. Heavy traffic on the southbound 404 DVP from approaching Steeles to south of Lawrence. 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And with the extended forecast, here's Jesse Uppel.
1: Well, it's a quiet afternoon, 29 degrees, feels like 32 at Toronto Pearson. We have winds out of the northwest and partly cloudy skies, clearing out tonight with a low of 16. And then tomorrow, potentially some active weather rolling in for the afternoon. Showers and isolated storms possible, high near 25. A few more showers possible on Thursday, 27 for the high. And then a little bit cooler to end off the work week Friday with more sunshine, a high near 24. Right now, Pearson, it's 29 degrees. Your overnight low is 16.
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12: Coming up at 5 o'clock, the latest on a search for a missing woman near Vic Park in Eglinton and the runaway cost of the Ontario Line subway.
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12: There's a new recall for one of the most popular cars in the world, including about 11,000 in Canada.
22: Toyota is recalling certain recent versions of the Camry over concerns the instrument cluster could fail when starting the car, knocking out power to things like the hazard lights and the seatbelt reminder. The National Highway Traffic Safety Administration says this increases the risk of a crash. More than 500,000 of the popular sedans are being recalled from the 2025 and 2026 model years. Toyota says it'll notify owners by September 21st and that dealers will fix the issue through a software update. Mike Dubusky, ABC News.
12: The town of Oakville has decided to put a one-year pause in any new developments related to data centers. The council says it has not received any formal applications, but suggested there may be interest in Oakville. Earlier this year, Mississauga voted in favor of a moratorium on data centers, while Hamilton rejected a pause. Toronto City Council debated one as well, but instead, council unanimously voted to request a comprehensive provincial oversight framework by early 2027. In 60 seconds, oil is higher for a fourth straight day. We'll check in on the markets with Chris McCusker.
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0: Alex, the price for oil higher for a fourth straight day. It was up by $1.07, $83.20 a barrel. Sort of a push-pull going on today with Iran insisting the Strait of Hormuz will remain closed until the aggressor, also known as the U.S., meets all of its conditions. That includes ending the war and unfreezing assets. And all of this is according to a spokesperson for the Supreme Leader. Pakistan, though, at the same time says a deal between the U.S. and Iran is close. Although with the comments out of Iran, that is in question. Nonetheless, energy stocks higher on Bay Street today. The TSX did close at a record for a fifth time in 6 days, up by 17 points, 36,475. Now, shares in BCE surging today, up by 3.5% after a rare double upgrade from Bank of America. Shares in Cineplex went the other way, down 5.3% after the movie theater chain missed on Q2 profits. And then gold futures still close to the highest price since June, up by about $7 now, $4,426. Our loonie is close to a two-month high. It's up by $0.08 now, $0.7181 U.S. Now, in the U.S., a losing day here across the board for a second day ahead of inflation data tomorrow. So the Dow was down 184, the S&P down 25, the NASDAQ down by 160. The NASDAQ, the biggest loser today, down 0.6%. At the Business Center, I'm Chris McCusker.
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29: It's Tuesday, August 11th. Good afternoon. I'm Laura Carney.
12: I'm Alex Bloomfield. Here's what's making news right now.
30: Police are searching for a missing woman in the East End. Officers say 63-year-old Anne Marie was last seen Saturday, and they're ramping up the search amid mounting concerns for her safety.
31: The budget for the upcoming Ontario Line has ballooned to triple its original estimated cost.
32: When the Ontario Line began as a project, we lived in a different world.
31: The CEO of Metrolinx putting the blame on supply chain and trade uncertainties.
33: The fire situation in northwestern Ontario improving. That's allowed a number of fire crews from other provinces to be redeployed to fight the BC interior blaze.
29: Fire crews are battling a three-alarm fire at a home in East Scarborough.
9: The Blue Jays and Red Sox are back at Rogers Centre this evening for Game 2. Trey Savage undergoes knee surgery, and the National Bank Open quarterfinals continue at York University. Sports at 15.
30: The TSX closed at a record for a fifth time in 6 days. Oil finished above $83, and it was a losing day on Wall Street. Business at 26.
12: 680 News Time, 501.
29: Time for Rogers Xfinity Internet traffic and weather together. On the ones, here's Brendan Lang.
1: This report is brought to you by Loblaws. It's a busy drive on the 401 right now. We'll start on the eastbound side of the 401, east of Avenue in the Express. The right lane is blocked with a stalled vehicle, and then east of Leslie in the Collectors. It looks like we had a problem here. Partially blocking the left lane was a stalled vehicle. Seems like this has just cleared away. But approaching Meadowvale in the Express, the two right lanes, they're closed down because of a crash. Emergency crews on scene. So this is slowing down the drive right now from the 410 alternately Express and Collectors all the way to approaching Meadowvale right now. Again, where that problem has happened. West need east of Salem, it's also slow. And from Brock Street to east of Thixon, westbound on the 401 west of Dufferin in the Collectors. The two right lanes closed off here with a collision. First, it's slow from Brock Street to Salem, and then seeing delays right now from Markham Road alternately Express and Collectors to just west of Dufferin. Approaching Dixon, the two right lanes closed down because of a crash, so delays from the 400 Express Collectors to approaching Dixon, and from Dixie to the 410 in the Collectors, it's slow. Through Mavis in the Collectors, delays through the 407, and from James Snow to west of Highway 25. And now here's Carrie Prunskis with a new issue on the westbound 403.
0: Yes, Brendan, this is westbound 403 just beyond Mavis, where the right lane and the ramp lane are now blocked with a collision. A few vehicles involved, and emergency crews just got to the scene. So westbound 403, it's jammed from the 401 in the Collectors to west of Mavis. Eastbound on the 403, there's a collision at Waterdown Road. It's blocking the left lane, and that is causing a heavy backup from Aberdeen. Northbound on the 400, approaching Finch, left lane is blocked because of a stalled vehicle. That's adding to delays from Shepherd to Rutherford. But the stalled vehicle southbound 400 on the ramp to the westbound 401 has cleared, as well as that stalled vehicle that was on the northbound 427 at the 409. It's gone. You have heavy traffic on the westbound Gardner and the westbound Lakeshore. Delays westbound Gardner from the DVP to Strawn. Very slow westbound Lakeshore from Parliament to Reese. 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And with the forecast, here's Jesse Upel.
3: Sun and cloud this afternoon. We are still looking at that northwest wind and fairly comfortable conditions through this evening and overnight. Clear down to 16. Tomorrow, have the umbrella handy. Risk of isolated showers and storms for the afternoon. A high near 25. Right now, Pearson, it's 28 degrees. Tonight's low is 16.
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29: Happening now near Victoria Park in Eglinton, police are going door to door and carefully combing through green spaces as the search for a woman in her 60s reaches the highest level.
12: 680's Sophia Vavaroutsos joins us live from the scene with what we know about the search. Sophia.
10: Alex, this command post is set up near the busy Victoria Park and Eglinton area, and police say they're hoping someone has information on Anne Marie, who's been missing since just before 6 Saturday evening. She's described as 5'7" with a slim build and shoulder-length blonde hair. Duty Inspector Jonathan Rose gave an update.
11: Anne Marie was last seen wearing a white top, black pants, wearing reading glasses, and wearing brown running shoes. Anne-Marie is known to take walks in the area of, again, Eglinton Avenue East and Bermondsey Road.
10: Police also say Anne-Marie speaks with a Scottish accent, and while they're not aware of any medical issues, officers say she may be confused. Anyone who sees her is asked to call 911. The search is now a level one, the highest priority for officers, with all resources, including the canine and mounted units, participating as needed. Police are asking residents in this area to check their properties, including garages and sheds, as well as any security or dash cam footage. A photo of Anne-Marie is posted at toronto.citynews.ca. Reporting live in the East End, Sophia Vavaroutsos, 680 News Radio.
29: 680 News Time, 5:05. Happening now in Scarborough, fire crews are working to contain a house fire that has spread to the roof. The two-alarm fire was reported around 3:15 this afternoon at a home near Broadridge Drive and East Avenue north of Lawrence. It has since been upgraded to a three-alarm fire. Toronto police say they are unaware if anyone was inside when the fire broke out, but no injuries have been reported yet.
12: 680 News Time, 506, triple the cost and a slippery opening date. Such is the story of most transit projects in this city. And as we hear from 680 Scott Burnett, the Ontario Line is not immune.
31: As of today, the cost to taxpayers for the long-awaited Ontario Line has ballooned to over $34 billion, more than three times the original price tag of $10.9 billion. Metrolinx CEO Michael Lindsay addressed the increase at a news conference this morning.
32: When the Ontario Line began as a project, we lived in a different world. We've experienced one of the worst supply chain shocks in the last several decades, trade uncertainty.
31: Lindsay also confirms things like elevated guideways and station contracts are still to come. NDP leader Marit Stiles says this is nothing new.
2: Unfortunately, this again is a pattern we continue to see of these budgets that just continue to grow out of control.
31: The completion date for the line also shifting, originally 2027, then 2030, now 2031 at the earliest. Scott Burnett, 680 News Radio.
29: 680 News Time, 506. The dire wildfire situation in the BC interior might be helped by an improving landscape in northern Ontario. 680's John Leatherby joins us with the story.
33: Natural Resources Minister Mike Harris says this year's wildfire season has surged past any previous records.
13: We have the largest fire on record here in Ontario, which at its biggest was around 350,000 hectares. So to put that into perspective, that's about 350,000 football fields.
33: Right now, there's more than 150 fires across the province. Only 12 of those deemed to be out of control. Harris once again defending his government's alleged slow response to help evacuate those living in remote communities, saying dense smoke prevented aircraft from getting there. The good news, says Harris, more out-of-province firefighters can now help relocate to the BC interior to help battle the Bald Range blazes. John Leatherby, 680 News Radio.
12: 680 News Time, 507. Toronto mayoral candidate Brad Bradford has pledged to remove the bike lanes on a portion of Bloor Street West if elected. Bradford says he will move to rip up the cycling infrastructure from South Kingsway to Resurrection Road near Kipling within his first year in office.
14: These bike lanes in particular are not working. Sales are down. Traffic and congestion is up.
12: He says the removal will be paired with a plan to build up a bike lane network using mainly residential streets, parks, and hydro corridors.
29: The four-game series at Rogers Centre continues this evening with the Blue Jays going for another win over the Red Sox. This, as the team announces, starting pitcher Trey Savage underwent surgery to his left knee with a possibility he could return before the end of the season. 680's Alex Sixero has more.
9: When it comes to the best pitcher in baseball since July, it's this guy.
15: Now turns and fires for the 1-2 pitch. Swing and a miss. Hap strikes out. Seventh K of the game for Cease.
9: Yeah, Dylan Cease has allowed just six runs over his last six starts, and he'll get game two against the Bo Sox at Rogers Center. Cease coming off seven shutout frames against the Cubs last week with 10 strikeouts as he'll try to strengthen his case for Cy Young. Toronto starting to pile up the wins, but still remain 3.5 games back of the Texas Rangers for the final wildcard spot, while the Red Sox go with lefty Patrick Sandoval, and Adley Rutschman is set to make his Boston debut coming off the IL. Sportsnet and Sportsnet 590 The Fan will have the game starting at 7. 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
29: 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Enpro predicts the price will rise 5 cents at midnight to $1.69.9 a liter at most GTA stations. In 60 seconds, traffic and weather together, including an update on problems westbound 403 west of Mavis.
12: 680 News Time, 510.
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29: Time for Rogers Xfinity Internet traffic and weather together on the ones. Here's Brendan Lang.
1: This report is brought to you by Don Valley North Toyota. Not a fun drive right now on the 401. First heading westbound on that 401 west of Dufferin in the collectors. The two right lanes closed off because of a crash, and approaching Dixon, the two right lanes also shut down here with a collision. So first going through delays from Brock Street to Salem, then from west of McCowan, alternately express and collectors to west of Dufferin, and from approaching the 400 express collectors to approaching Dixon. Then volume delays from Dixie to the 410 in the collectors, through Mavis in the collectors, through the 407, and in the Milton area from James Snow to west of Highway 25. Eastbound side of the 401, east of Avenue in the express, the right lane is blocked with a stalled car, and approaching Meadowvale in the express, the two right lanes shut down. This is for a collision. Emergency crews there, and delays from the 410, alternately express and collectors. Then it's also slow from Westney to east of Salem, and from Brock Street to east of Fixon. Now here's Kerry Prunskis with an update on the westbound 403.
0: Well, it's jammed westbound 403 from the 401 and the collectors to west of Mavis. That's where the right lane and the ramp lane are blocked, all due to a collision. So a tough drive getting through Mississauga. That issue on the eastbound 403 near Waterdown Road has cleared, so those delays are improving. If you're traveling the Toronto-bound QEW, it's busy from Grimsby on and off to about Fairview Street in Burlington. And then you have heavy traffic in Mississauga, Erin Mills to Dixie. Eastbound Gardner is slow from the 427 to the Jarvis ramp. And it's a busy drive up the north. Bound DVP 404 from Dundas to York Mills, from the 407 to 16th Avenue, then from Stouffville Road to north of Bloomington. Northbound 400, the problem approaching Finch has cleared. It's still busy leaving the city from Finch up to Rutherford, and then traffic drags again just north of Aurora Road to north of Highway 9. Southbound on the 404 DVP, a slow go from approaching Steeles to south of Lawrence. Westbound Gardner is jammed up from the DVP to Strawn, and if you're on the westbound Lakeshore, you're going to be stuck in delays from Parliament to Reese. Canadians love Toyota, and Don Valley North Toyota is one of the best places to get one. 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And with a look at the forecast, here's Jesse Uppel.
3: Well, we hit our guaranteed high of 28 degrees. Right now it feels like 31 at Toronto Pearson with a light northwest wind. We're clearing out tonight with a low near 16 degrees. And then tomorrow we're watching for some afternoon showers and thunderstorms, especially for local heavy downpours and strong winds locally, 25 for the high, and up to 27 degrees on Thursday with a chance of a few more showers. Right now at Pearson, it's 28 degrees. Your overnight low is 16.
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29: Data shows a cut to the HST is providing a lift to home sales in this province. And if it continues, some say the policy could last longer than a year. 680 business analyst Chris McCusker reports.
5: The Ontario Home Builders Association says the policy, which is set to expire at the end of March next year, has improved sales. The figure is more than doubled this year, with more than 8,400 new homes sold in the first 3 months of the cut. That's a 130% increase over the same time last year. And the association argued for the removal of the HST, along with other groups in the development industry. Now, Mike Moffitt, who is the founding director of the Missing Middle Initiative, a housing think tank, tells the Toronto Star there is a direct link between a pop in sales and the HST cut. And he says if the trend continues, the policy could be extended. Chris McCusker, 680 News Radio.
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29: Mainly sunny downtown, 26 degrees. Good afternoon. I'm Laura Carney.
12: I'm Alex Bloomfield. Here are the top stories this hour.
29: A high-level search is underway in the city's East End as Toronto police look for 63-year-old Anne Marie, who's been missing since just before 6 Saturday evening in the Eglinton and Bermondsey area. Her picture's posted at toronto.citynews.ca. Fire crews are battling a 3-alarm fire at a home in East Scarborough near Port Union and Lawrence. Toronto police say they're unaware if anyone was inside when the fire broke out, but no injuries have been reported yet. And the cost of the Ontario Line subway has tripled since its initial projection in 2019 to about $30 billion. The latest information for Metrolinx also puts the subway 4 years behind schedule, now not slated to open until 2031.
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9: And Laura, the hope is that Jay starter Trey Savage will pitch again this season. He underwent knee surgery to repair his damaged left meniscus, suffering the injury a week ago in Houston. Manager John Schneider says he's Savage for now is considered week to week. Jays and Red Sox getting ready for game 2 of 4 at Rogers Center, with the Jays looking for a second straight win. Dylan Cease gets the ball, giving up just 6 runs since the beginning of July. He takes on lefty Patrick Sandoval, with the Jays still 3.5 back of the Rangers for the final wildcard spot. Charles McAdoo bats leadoff for the Jays in left field. Kaz Okamoto will return from a 1-game absence. All gets going at 7 on Sportsnet and Sportsnet 590 The Fan. Before the game, Jays placing Jameson Taillon on the 15-day IL with right forearm tendonitis. Reliever Chase Lee has been called up from AAA. Got more tennis coming up at Sobey Stadium this evening. It's quarterfinal action at the National Bank Open starting at 7. Coco Gauff and Belinda Bencic will meet on center court, followed by Naomi Osaka and Elena Rybakina. The quarterfinals continue in Montreal, with both Rafa Hodar and Brandon Nakashima reaching the semis this afternoon. Hodar defeating Arthur Fies 7-6-6-3, Nakashima 6-2-6-3 over Luciano Darderi. Jakob Mensik and Ben Shelton get going at the top of the hour. And horse racing, the draw went down late this morning for Saturday's Kings Plate at Woodbine Racetrack in Philly Luster. The Woodbine Oaks winner is the early even money favorite and will start from the number one post. This is 680 News Radio.
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29: Canadian and American trade representatives are working on a deal to present to President Donald Trump as early as Monday. The CBC reports both sides hope the joint proposal can be shown to Trump at least a day before his latest tariff deadline. That would give Trump time to make a final decision before new 50% tariffs on hundreds of Canadian imports take effect on August 19th. The U.S. military says it's fired on a ship in the Gulf of Oman trying to evade an American blockade of Iranian ports. U.S. Central Command says the vessel ignored warnings, prompting missile strikes into the engine room, disabling the ship. It's unclear if there were any casualties. CENTCOM says it has redirected 55 commercial vessels attempting to cross the blockade and disabled 3 non-compliant ships. Coming up in 60 seconds, traffic and your extended forecast.
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29: 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Time for Rogers Xfinity Internet traffic and weather together on the ones. Here's Brendan Lang.
1: This report is brought to you by Shoppers Drug Mart. One of the problems on the eastbound 401 has now cleared east of Avenue in the Express. Had that right lane closed down for quite a while, but that stalled vehicle is now gone. Approaching Meadowvale, though, in the Express, the two right lanes, they do remain closed off because of a collision. Heavy delays right now from the 410 alternately Express and Collectors all the way across to approaching Meadowvale. Slow through Salem and then from Brock Street to east of Thixon, it drags. Westbound on the 401, couple issues here west of Dufferin in the Collectors. The two right lanes closed off with a collision. And approaching Dixon, the two right lanes closed down here with a crash as well. So first it's slow in the Durham region from Brock Street to Salem. And then from McCowan, alternately Express and Collectors, to approaching Dixon again where those two right lanes are closed. Also slow from Dixie to the 410 in the Collectors, through Mavis in the Collectors, through the 407, and from James Snow to west of Highway 25. And now here's Carrie Prunskis as it's still a very slow drive on the westbound 403.
0: Yeah, that's because of this collision. Westbound 403 west of Mavis. It's blocking the right lane and the ramp lane. So it's jammed from the 401 and the Collectors to west of Mavis. Westbound on the QEW, busy from the 427 to Dixie, then slow 4 drive to Trafalgar and from Burloak to the Burlington Skyway. Watch out for an issue 40 rebound on the QEW on the ramp to North Shore. Right lane is blocked. It's because of a stalled vehicle. Heavy delays up the northbound 400 from approaching Steeles to Rutherford and then through Highway 9. It's busy up the northbound DVP 404 from Dundas to York Mills, from the 407 to 16th Avenue. And then Stouffville Road to north of Bloomington. Southbound on the 404 DVP, it's backed up from approaching Steeles to south of Lawrence. And you're going through a delay southbound 400 from approaching Shepherd to the 401 ramps. The Family and Friends event is on now at Shoppers Drug Mart. 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And with the extended forecast, here's Jesse Uppel.
3: Well, we reached our guaranteed high of 28 degrees, and we're dropping down to 16 through the overnight, clearing out those clouds and hanging on to a light north wind. Tomorrow afternoon, we're watching for that risk of some severe weather in the form of scattered showers and isolated storms, but there is that potential of some heavy downpours and very strong winds locally. That will be through the afternoon and early evening. 25 for the high. A few more showers are possible on Thursday, 27 degrees, and then clear, a little bit cooler for Friday, a high near 24. Right now, Pearson, it's 28 degrees. Your overnight low is 16.
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29: If you've ever had trouble sleeping in a new place, you're not alone. Experts say the first night effect happens when people in a new environment stay alert while sleeping. A University of Pittsburgh psychiatry professor and sleep researcher says on average, people sleep about 20 to 30 minutes less and not as deeply in a new environment. He suspects the brain may be wired to be wary of new places because historically, they were the most dangerous to rest. There's no question it's becoming more difficult to identify what's AI. So one AI giant is rolling out a possible new solution.
13: Anthropic says it's going to weave new watermarks into every bit of text its AI models generate. The specialized code is invisible to the human eye and is meant to flag to computers that the text was either made entirely with AI or modified in some way using the technology. It comes after the European Union's AI Act took effect earlier this month, which fines companies for not labeling AI-generated content. Mike Dubusky, ABC News.
29: A Toronto area jeweler accused of laundering hundreds of millions of dollars for Ryan Wedding. Drug smuggling network has agreed to be extradited to the U.S. to stand trial. Roland Sokolovsky's lawyer confirmed in an email his client is scheduled to appear in court for a hearing in December, adding his client is presumed innocent and will fight the charges he's facing. U.S. prosecutors allege Sokolovsky served as a de facto bank for Wedding by moving drug money and procuring luxury goods. The 38-year-old was arrested in Toronto last November and was denied bail. Coming up in 60 seconds, you'll hear the market minutes.
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23: Another record high on Bay Street for a fifth time in 6 days. An advance today of 17 points, 36,475. Now, shares in Pet Valu today up by 9.2% after the chain reported earnings. So adjusted earnings per share for Q2 did beat estimates. And then revenue also better than expected. It also reaffirmed its outlook. Now, shares in Aurora Cannabis halted for much of the day. Late in this session, the Edmonton-based company confirmed it did receive an unsolicited offer from U.S.-based Curaleaf, and it will form a special committee to study the proposal. Shares in Aurora Cannabis today up by about 25%. Gold futures today closed to the highest price since June, up by 0.2% to $4,372. And then oil was higher for a fourth day, up by $1.07 to $83.20 a barrel. There are some signs a deal to reopen the Strait of Hormuz could be close. But a spokesperson for Iran's supreme leader says the strait will not reopen until the U.S. meets a list of demands. On Wall Street, ahead of the inflation data tomorrow, we did see a losing session for a second straight day. The Dow was down by 184 points, the S&P down 25, and the NASDAQ lower by 160. It was the big loser today, down 0.6%. At the Business Center, I'm Chris McCusker.
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29: Right now, downtown, mainly sunny, 27 degrees. 680 News, time 5:30.
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12: Last seen 3 days ago, an urgent search for a woman is underway this hour in the Vic Park in Eglinton area.
29: 680's Sophia Vavaruzos joins us live from the scene with the very latest. Sophia.
5: Laura, a man actually just pulled into the command post here not long ago. He was talking to some officers and appeared to be using his hands to indicate the height of something or someone. Police tell me the search for Anne-Marie is continuing and they are investigating any tips they receive. The 63-year-old was last seen just before 6 Saturday evening walking southbound on Eglinton near Bermondsey. Duty Inspector Jonathan Rose with the plea from police.
6: We are asking anybody who may have camera footage from August the 8th or in that time frame, or dash cam footage from the last few days, to look for anyone who matches the description. We're also requesting residents in the area to check your garages, sheds, or any other outbuildings.
5: Anne-Marie is described as 5'7", with shoulder-length blonde hair, a slim build, and speaks with a Scottish accent. She was last seen wearing a white top, black pants, and brown running shoes, along with reading glasses. Officers say they're not aware of any medical issues.
6: If you do see Anne-Marie, and she, I can tell you she is approachable, but she may be confused, please call us at 911.
5: A photo is posted at toronto.citynews.ca. Reporting live at the command post in the East End, Sophia Vavaruzzo, 680 News Radio.
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12: Time for Rogers, Xfinity Internet, traffic and weather together on the ones. Here's Brendan Lang.
1: This report is brought to you by Kings Plate eastbound on the 401. Some good news here approaching Meadowvale in the Express. This problem has cleared. It's still absolutely jammed from the 410 alternately Express and Collectors to approaching Meadowvale, but hopefully the delays get a little bit better here with this problem clearing up in the coming moments. There is still a slowdown through Salem and then from Brock Street to east of Fixin. It's slow westbound on the 401, still seeing a problem west of Dufferin in the Collectors. It's the two right lanes blocked because of a crash, and approaching Dixon, the two right lanes also closed down because of a collision. First, it's slow from Brock Street to Salem and then from McCowan alternately Express and Collectors to approaching Dixon. Volume delays as well from Dixie to the 410 in the Collectors, through Mavis in the Collectors, through the 407, and from James Snow to west of Highway 25. Now here's Carrie Prunskis with a unfolding situation on the westbound 403.
0: Yeah, I'm just looking at this on the traffic camera, Brandon. Westbound 403 at Mavis, you're being forced off the highway. There's a collision just west of Mavis. However, they haven't closed down any ramps yet. They might be in the process of closing the southbound Mavis ramp to the westbound 403, but I can still see traffic using that ramp as well as the northbound Mavis ramp onto the westbound 403. So for now, it's just a short closure, but this could be just the early stages of a full closure. But either way, you don't want to be on the westbound 403 through Mississauga. It is absolutely jammed from the 401 and the Collectors to this problem west of Mavis. And westbound on the Gardner, a heavy backup from the DVP to Strawn. Very busy westbound Lakeshore from Parliament to Reese. Had a problem on the 40 rebound QEW on the ramp to North Shore, but that's cleared. Don't miss out. The King's Plate is this Saturday. Secure your tickets today before they sell out at kingsplate.com. And with the forecast, here's Jesse Uppel.
3: We have a sun cloud mix across the GTA, 28 degrees, feeling more like 31 at Toronto Pearson. And we are going to be clearing out through the overnight, a light north wind and a low near 16 degrees. Tomorrow afternoon, a high of 25 degrees, but the risk of some scattered showers and isolated storms. So local heavy downpours and strong winds are possible. Right now, Pearson, 28 degrees, your overnight low is 16.
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12: Happening now in Scarborough, Toronto Fire working to contain a house fire near Broadbridge Drive and East Avenue, just north of Lawrence. Emergency crews were called around 3:15 this afternoon for a fire that was upgraded to a 3-alarm.
29: Police say the flames spread to the roof, and it's unclear if anyone was inside when the fire broke out. No injuries have been reported.
12: 680 News, time 534. A new report reveals the rising cost of Toronto's next subway line and an opening date that keeps moving back. 680's Scott Burnett with the latest projections.
7: The Ford government's original cost to build the Ontario line was just under $11 billion. The latest estimates put that at just over $34 billion. That's not even the final cost associated with the project, with elevated guideways and station component contracts still to come. Earlier today, CEO of Metrolinx, Michael Lindsay, justified the price tag and the process.
9: The direct costs of every single
2: item on the Ontario line are competitively bid. Whenever we finalize a contract, we post its value online. That's very exceptional from a transparency perspective.
7: NDP leader Marit Stiles.
9: This is bloated under the watch of Doug Ford and the Conservatives. It's become even worse than it was under the Liberals.
7: The Ontario line construction has led to headaches for Torontonians, including the multi-year closure of Queen Street at Bay, noise complaints, even rat infestations. Scott Burnett, 680 News Radio.
29: If your Ontario is the way you get around Peel Region, you'll be waiting a bit longer for rapid transit. Metrolinx confirmed another year of construction for the Hazel McCallion LRT. City News reporter Nick Westall has more.
10: People working on that line this weekend. So it tells you the teams that we have out there on this line trying to complete it as quickly as possible.
11: Provincial officials insist they've learned lessons from other LRT projects and progress is being made.
2: 75% of the track work is done. Guideway is almost done. We hope to have all civil infrastructure on this project complete by roughly this time next year.
11: Years of delays have business leaders looking for help.
17: Since the construction, we've seen quite a bit of turnover and quite a bit of vacancy.
11: Anna Mikas is with the Cooksville BIA. She says her group would like to see extra financial and advertising supports to help the area make it to when the LRT opens.
17: Cooksville is very excited for the opportunities that this project will bring.
11: Construction began in early 2020 and substantial completion was supposed to happen in 2024.
29: An exact timeline for when the LRT will be running has not been given.
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1: This is Brendan Lang from the 680 News Radio Traffic Center. Westbound 403, all traffic being forced off at Mavis because of a collision just west of Mavis. As of right now, traffic can get back on from north and southbound Mavis. The 680 Traffic Watch continues.
12: 680 News Time 5:36. Brad Bradford is now vowing to remove the bike lanes in a portion of Bloor West if he's elected mayor in October. His announcement today says the removal is paired with a plan to build a citywide network for cyclists.

0: to present to the U.S. president as early as Monday. Meanwhile, a new report says Canada could lose more than 100,000 jobs if the CUSMA agreement on trade breaks down. Don Mitchell of the Canadian Press reports.
1: The study prepared for the Canadian-American Business Council by Oxford Economics says Canada could lose 102,000 jobs, while the United States would lose 214,000 jobs in 2027 if CUSMA died. However, a successful renegotiation of the agreement would likely create 137,000 American jobs and 98,000 Canadian jobs.
0: An August 19th deadline is looming when the U.S. plans to put a new round of 50% tariffs on about 5% of Canadian exports to the country.
2: Blue Jays turn to the race for Game 2 against the Red Sox tonight. 680's Alex Sixero tees it up.
3: As Blake Murphy of Jays Talk Plus said today, Dylan Cease is doing something we haven't seen in a few years.
4: He is the first pitcher since 2022 to be averaging over 100 pitches a start. When he's at 90 and there's one out inning, you don't have to be looking in the dugout.
5: Nope.
4: And I think that, like, that's a small thing, but it is, in 2026, it feels enormous.
3: And Cease will get Game 2 at Rogers Center as the Jays try to make it 2 in a row over the Red Sox. Cease has allowed just 6 runs over his last 6 starts as he'll try to improve his case to win Cy Young. Blue Jays remain 3.5 games back of Texas for the final wildcard spot as Boston goes with lefty Patrick Sandoval. The Red Sox should also have Adley Rutschman make his debut coming off the IL. A 7:07 first pitch on The Fan and Sportsnet. 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
2: 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Enpro predicts the price will rise 5 cents at midnight to $1.69.9 a liter at most GTA stations. We'll check traffic in 60 seconds, including this developing situation on the westbound 403 at Mavis.
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2: Time for Rogers, Xfinity Internet, traffic and weather together on the ones. Here's Brendan Lang.
10: This report is brought to you by Leon's westbound on the 403. All lanes closed from Mavis to Erin Mills because of a collision. Emergency crews are on scene. This crash happening just west of Mavis. So again, all traffic is being forced off there at Mavis. And now you have the north and southbound Mavis on ramps to the westbound 403 closed off as well. So this, of course, causing a heavy backup right now from the 401 in the collectors to Mavis, where you are forced off of the highway. Westbound on the 401 west of Dufferin in the collectors, this problem has now cleared. Approaching Dixon, the right lane is still closed down because of a crash. First, it's slow from Brock Street to Salem, and then from McCowan, alternately express and collectors to Dixon. From Dixie to west of Mavis in the collectors, on and off through there, through the 407, and from James Snow to west of Highway 25. No longer any issues on the eastbound side of the 401, but there is volume from the 410 to Markham Road, alternately express and collectors. Slow through Salem, and from Brock Street to east of Thixon. Now here's Carrie Prunskis with a new problem on the westbound QEW.
11: It's in Burlington, westbound on the QEW at Walker's Line. The right lane is blocked because of a stalled vehicle. Heavy traffic on the westbound Gardner QEW combination from the DVP to Strawn, then from the 427 to west of Cawthra. Little bit slow approaching Trafalgar, and it's busy from Appleby to the Burlington Skyway. For Deary Bound, there's a lineup on the ramp to Red Hill, and it's slow from Centennial Parkway to approaching Fruitland. Toronto Bound on the QEW, delays from Christie Street in Grimsby on and off to Fairview Street.

0: in Burlington, and busy sections from Walker's Line on and off to Dorval. Then it's quite slow through Mississauga, Erin Mills to Dixie. Eastbound Gardner is backed up from the 427 to the Jarvis Ramp. And if you're heading up the northbound DVP, that's busy from Girard to York Mills. Northbound 400 is slow from approaching Steeles to Rutherford. 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And with the forecast, here's Jesse Upel.
1: Well, the clouds are going to be clearing out as we move through this evening, and we're dropping down to 16 tonight. Light winds out of the north, and tomorrow, sun and cloud to start off the day. But by the afternoon, we are going to be watching radar for isolated showers and thunderstorms, so local heavy downpours along with strong winds possible. High near 25 degrees. Still a few showers possible on Thursday, a high near 27. Right now, Pearson, it's 28 degrees. Your overnight low is 16.
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2: Love is Blind fans, get ready for a Canadian version. 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
3: Netflix has announced Canadians will soon get a shot at finding their future spouse through a wall. The hit reality series puts single men and women in isolated pods where they date and apparently fall in love without ever seeing each other. The original U.S. version of Love is Blind premiered in 2020 and became a pandemic-era breakout, eventually spawning adaptations around the world, including in Japan, Brazil, Sweden, the UK, Mexico, and the United Arab Emirates. Casting is now open for the Canadian show, which is being produced by Insight Productions. That's the company behind Big Brother Canada and Canada Shore. No word on who will host, and yes, I am available. Chris McCusker, 680 News Radio.
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2: Partly cloudy at 27 degrees, feels like 31 in downtown Toronto. Good afternoon. I'm Alex Bloomfield.
0: And I'm Laura Carney. Here are the top stories this hour.
2: Traffic alert in Mississauga. The westbound 403 fully closed at Mavis due to a crash. The west 403 backed up really all the way to the 401 or 410. A full traffic report coming up at 5:51. The highest priority search underway surrounding the Vic Park and Eglinton area for a missing 63-year-old woman. Her photo is on our website. She was last seen Saturday, coming up after sports.
11: Crews getting the upper hand on wildfires in northwestern Ontario. That's allowed crews from Alberta to leave our province and go to BC.
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12: Alex, the Blue Jays hand the ball to Dylan Cease for Game 2 with the Bo Sox down at Rogers Centre. Toronto chasing a second straight win as the Jays are still 3.5 back of the Texas Rangers for the final wildcard spot. Now, Kaz Okamoto for a second straight day is a late scratch with a left knee contusion, so Charles McAdoo shifts to third and Nathan Lucas comes in to bat ninth in right field. Boston goes with lefty Patrick Sandoval at 7 on Sportsnet and Sportsnet 590 The Fan. Now, before the game, the Jays announcing Treya Savage underwent knee surgery to repair his left meniscus. The hope is he will return this year, but for now is week to week. Jays also called up reliever Chase Lee, with Jamison Tyone hitting the IL with right forearm tendonitis. At Sobeys Stadium this evening, two more semifinal spots are up for grabs at the National Bank Open. Coco Gauff and Belinda Bencic get things going at 7 on center court, followed by Elena Rybakina and Naomi Osaka. You can watch that on Sportsnet 360. Well, Rafa Hodar and Brandon Nakashima got quarterfinal wins in Montreal this afternoon. Coming up at 6, it's Ben Shelton against Jakob Mensah, and you can see it on Sportsnet 1. And Woodbine Oaks winner Luster has been installed as the early even money favorite ahead of Saturday's Kings plate at Woodbine Racetrack. The filly had the final pick in today's draw and was left with the rail. The Kings plate will kick off Canada's Triple Crown. Sports at 15 and 45 past every hour or anytime at sportsnet.ca.
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2: Wildfires in northern Ontario are settling down, freeing up crews to head west, where the situation remains critical in the BC interior. 680's John Leatherby joins us with an update from fire officials.
11: Natural Resources Minister Mike Harris says the number of overall fires has fallen province-wide, and so has the total number burning out of control. That means good news for residents in remote communities.
17: So the progress we're making in containing these fires is allowing some implementation and evacuation orders to be lifted, which is great news, so that communities are able to get back home.
11: So far this fire season, more than 350,000 hectares of property has been consumed. By comparison, a hectare is the size of a football field. Still, Harris clapping back against critics who say the government didn't move fast enough to evacuate those communities. Crews from other provinces now being redeployed to the BC interior to help fight the Bald Range inferno. John Leatherby, 680 News Radio.
2: 680 News Time, 5:49 in Colombia. Residents and authorities alike racing to try and rescue people under rubble from Monday's earthquake as the death toll surpasses 200. ABC's Faith Abube reports help is on the way from the U.S.
18: The president of Colombia is already in one of those hard-hit areas, Cali. He's already declared a national emergency. The country is going to need a lot of resources as they continue these recovery efforts, as well as the rescues that are still ongoing. In the meantime, the U.S. has pledged more than $15 million towards emergency shelter, food, and as well as other aid that the rescuers will need in this process.
2: The recovery from the earthquake continues. It was 7.4 magnitude. It destroyed more than 1,600 homes. 680 News Time, 5:50.
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2: 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Here's Brendan Lang.
22: This report is brought to you by Don Valley North Toyota, looking at a full closure of the westbound 403 in Mississauga. All lanes are blocked from Mavis to Erin Mills because of a crash that happened just to west of Mavis. So heavy delays right now from the 401 and the collectors all the way to Mavis, where you are forced off of the highway. Of course, the north and southbound Mavis ramps to the westbound 403 also shut down because of this collision. Again, with the highway completely blocked from Mavis to Erin Mills. If you're headed westbound on the 401 approaching Dixon, this problem has has now cleared. Still looking at delays in the Durham region from Brock Street to Salem, then from McCowan, alternately Express and Collectors to Dixon. From Dixie to west of Mavis in the Collectors, on and off delays there and still slow through Highway 25. And then eastbound on the 401, just volume here from the 410 to Markham Road, alternately Express and Collectors from Port Union in the Express to Brock Road through Salem, and then from Brock Street to east of Dixon. And now here's Carrie Prunskis with a look at the westbound QEW.
0: It's westbound QEW at Walker's Line, where the right lane is blocked because of a stalled vehicle. So it's busy through Burlington from Appleby to the Burlington Skyway. Southbound on the 400 gets busy approaching Shepherd onto the 401 ramps. And traffic is heavy on the southbound 404 DVP from approaching Steeles to south of Lawrence. Another delay from Bayview Bloor to the Gardner. Southbound 427, you have delays from Rexdale to the 401. Then from Erringate to Rathburn and the Collectors. And slows again approaching Dundas Express and Collectors to the QEW Gardner ramps. I had a call from a traffic spotter about heavy delays southbound on Bayview from Highway 7 to John. Not sure if there's a problem there. Any updates appreciated at Star 680. 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And with the extended forecast, here's Jesse Uppel.
1: Well, it's a quiet evening. We have clear skies later tonight, light winds out of the north and a low of 16 degrees. Tomorrow, have the umbrella handy. We're looking at scattered showers and thunderstorms by the afternoon. Local heavy downpours are possible, high near 25 degrees. A few showers still possible on Thursday, 27. And then clear and sunny for Friday, a little bit cooler, high near 24. Right now, Pearson, it's 28 degrees. Your overnight low is 16.
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20: If you drive downtown in the evening, there are some road closures to be aware of over the next 2 weeks. 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
24: Construction on Lower Jarvis and Sherbourne, north of the Gardner, has been taking place the past couple of years. It's all part of rail upgrades and the expansion of the rail bridges that cross those streets, and it's finally almost done. This month, finishing touches are underway, including gutter work and painting. So, for the next 2 weeks, there will be intermittent overnight closures of both Lower Jarvis and Sherbourne between Lakeshore and south of the Esplanade. Work will be taking place between 9 p.m. and 5 a.m. every day except Sunday until August 21st. 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
22: This is Brendan Lang from the 680 News Radio Traffic Center. Westbound 403. All lanes are closed from Mavis to Erin Mills because of a collision. The delays start from the 401 in the Collectors. The 680 Traffic Watch continues.
20: 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Here's Chris McCusker.
0: Another record high on Bay Street. It closed at an all-time high for a fifth time in 6 days, up by 17 points, 36,475. Now, shares in Cargojet did move higher on Bay Street today, up by 8.5% after the air cargo transportation company did report earnings. So better than expected Q2 earnings, and then earnings per share missed. Now, shares in Air Canada also got close to a five-year high today. That stock up by almost 6% to close at $27.27 a share ahead of earnings from the carrier tomorrow. Gold futures today higher by 0.2% to $4,372, while silver went the other way. It was down by 0.6%. to $65 the ounce. And then oil higher for a fourth day on word there could be some progress on a deal to reopen the Strait of Hormuz, although there are other reports which say Iran will not allow the strait to reopen until conditions by the aggressor, that is the U.S., are met. Oil today up by $1.07 to $83.20 a barrel. On Wall Street, the Dow was down 184 points, the S&P down 25, and the NASDAQ down 160 ahead of inflation data tomorrow. And then shares in Trump Media and Technology did finish lower today by about 5%. The parent company of True Social reported a loss of $238 million in its second quarter. At the Business Center, I'm Chris McCusker.
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0: It's Tuesday, August 11th. Good evening. I'm Laura Carney.
20: I'm Alex Bloomfield. Here's what's making news right now.
0: Traffic alert. Westbound 403 at Mavis is closed for a multi-vehicle crash. A full traffic report is seconds away.
7: Police are ramping up the search for a missing woman in the East End to a level one and asking for the public's help. Officers say they're concerned for Anne Marie's safety.
8: The cost to taxpayers for the province's next transit line continues to skyrocket.
9: The Ontario Line budget that was last reported is under pressure.
8: It now sits at more than triple its original estimate, with more contracts yet to be awarded.
11: Firefighters starting to get the upper hand on wildfires in northwestern Ontario, but the Ford government still answering criticism for not evacuating those affected fast enough.
12: We are getting set for game two between the Blue Jays and the Red Sox. Trey Savage has surgery, and more tennis action coming up at Sobeys Stadium. Sports at 15.
0: Bay Street closed at a record again today. Oil finished above $83, while the Dow and the NASDAQ each dropped by more than 100 points. Business at 26.
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0: Time for Rogers Xfinity Internet traffic and weather together on the ones. Here's Brendan Lang.
22: 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Westbound 403, all lanes closed from Mavis to Erin Mills. It's all because of a collision. So heavy backups right now from the 401 in the collectors to Mavis, where you are forced off of the highway. Of course, the north and southbound Mavis on-ramps to the westbound 403 also closed down because of this collision with that full highway closure. closure in effect again between Mavis and Aaron Mills. Eastbound on the 401, there is now a new issue just east of Kennedy and the Collectors. The left lane is now blocked with a stalled vehicle. Doesn't look like any crews are on scene, just that vehicle sitting there with their hazards on. So delays right now from the 410 to Victoria Park in the Express and east of Kennedy and the Collectors. Also slow from Port Union, alternately Express and Collectors to east of Salem. And then westbound on the 401, no issues here, just volume delays right now from Brock Street to Salem. Then from Markham Road, alternately Express and Collectors to Dixon, from Dixie to west of Mavis in the Collectors, and through Highway 25. And now here's Carrie Prunskis with a problem on the westbound QEW.
0: Watch out for this stalled vehicle westbound on the QEW. It's at Walker's Line. Right lane is closed. Busy approaching Walker's Line to the Burlington Skyway. And traffic is heavy on the Toronto-bound QEW, first from Casablanca to Fruitland, then Nikola Tesla to Fairview. Bit of a bunch up from 3rd Line to Dorval. And then it's heavy from Aaron Mills to Dixie. Eastbound Gardner is slow from the 427 all the way to the Jarvis ramp. Expect delays up the northbound DVP 404 from Bloor to the 401 and then from Highway 7 to 16th Avenue and through Bloomington. 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And with the forecast, here's Jesse Uppel.
1: It's a quiet evening across the GTA. Light winds out of the north and just a few clouds dropping down to 16 degrees. Tomorrow, sun and cloud to start off the day. Risk of scattered showers and isolated thunderstorms beginning in the afternoon. So local heavy downpours and strong winds are possible. A high near 25. Tonight's low, 16.
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2: Happening now in the city's East End, a high-level search is underway for a missing 63-year-old woman who was last seen late Saturday afternoon.
20: 680's Sophia Vavaroutsos joins us live from the Toronto Police Command Post near Eglinton in the DVP with the latest. Sophia.
7: Alex, police cars are driving around the area near Victoria Park in Eglinton with a command post set up here near where 63-year-old Anne Marie was last seen just before 6 Saturday evening. The search is now a level 1 or the highest priority for police. Duty Inspector Jonathan Rose gave an update with more information on Anne Marie's description.
13: She has a slim build. She has brown eyes, shoulder-length blonde hair, and she does speak with a Scottish accent.
7: Officers say they're using all available resources to find Anne-Marie. Those here tell me they're searching through video submissions and other tips, but there are no other new details on the search. Police are asking the public to check their properties, including sheds and garages, and are warning that Anne-Marie may be confused. A photo is posted at toronto.citynews.ca. Reporting live in the East End, Sophia Vavaroutsos, 680 News Radio.
2: Firefighters are on scene of a Scarborough in Scarborough after a 3-alarm house fire this afternoon. Crews were called to the home near Broadbridge Drive and East Avenue that's in the Port Union and Lawrence area around 3:15. Police say the flames spread to the roof. No injuries have been reported at this time.
20: 680 News Time, 6:05. You'll be paying more for gas tomorrow due to the ongoing conflict in the Middle East. Afia Ba with City News is speaking to GTA drivers who say they're tired of the increases.
14: Drivers have had some reprieve for a few days with prices at the pumps dropping by a few cents. But when the clock hits midnight, gas prices in the GTA will go up about 5 cents to $1.69.9 cents a liter. A growing financial burden many drivers say they have no choice but to bear.
15: A lot of people have just decided that they can't afford to go camping, that they can't afford to drive far enough. Maybe they can't see family. Some people are doing less of that. Some people are also taking less flights and things too.
17: Better part of like 6 months, we've been probably paying the business actually for my truck. It's probably been close to $200 to $300 a month extra.
14: With the temporary suspension of the federal fuel excise tax expected to end next month, drivers may soon be digging even deeper into their wallet to fill up. Afia Ba, City News, Toronto.
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22: This is Brendan Lang from the 680 News Radio Traffic Center. Westbound 403. All lanes closed from Mavis to Aaron Mills because of a collision. The delays start from the 401 and the Collectors. The 680 Traffic Watch continues.
2: 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Another major transit project in the city is way over budget and years behind schedule. 680 Scott Burnett has an Ontario Line status update.
18: The original estimate to build the Ontario Line in 2019 was just under $11 billion.
8: $1 billion. As of today, the cost to taxpayers is over $34 billion, and that doesn't even include remaining costs for elevated guideways in a number of stations. Metrolink CEO Michael Lindsay blames one of the worst supply chain shocks and current ongoing trade uncertainty.
3: The direct costs of these projects continue, whether it is fighter jets or transit or hospital, to go up. We take it very seriously that we need to do everything we can to try to condition those costs.
8: NDP leader Marit Stiles not surprised at the latest price tag.
18: Once again, I'm really concerned that, you know, we continue to see these projects, the cost of them grow out of control and yet never actually delivered on time.
8: When it finally opens, the line will run from Exhibition Place to the old Science Center location at Eglinton and Don Mills. Scott Burnett, 680 News Radio.
20: 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No rest for crews battling wildfires in the province's northwest. As 680's John Leatherby reports, an improving situation in Ontario means firefighters can help elsewhere.
11: Natural Resources Minister Mike Harris providing a breakdown by the numbers.
19: So as of this morning, there are 152 active fires across the province. Of those, 12 are not under control at this time.
11: Upwards of 350,000 hectares has been destroyed by this season's fires. Keep in mind, a football field is about a hectare in size. Critics still chastising the Ford government for being too slow off the mark to help communities with evacuation. Harris says communities can't always wait for the government to take the lead. A number of resources will now move out to the BC interior to help fight the massive Bald Range wildfire. John Leatherby, 680 News Radio.
2: 680 News Time, 6:08. The Blue Jays go for a second in a row win over the Red Sox at Rogers Centre tonight. It comes as the team confirms starting pitcher Treya Savage had surgery on his left knee today, but could possibly still return this season. 680's Alex Sixero has more.
12: Because of everything that went down in the seventh inning last night, Charles McAdoo's home run was lost in the shuffle, and Jays TV voice Dan Shulman says McAdoo will have a chance to help the team.
21: Who's raking and hitting for power, and with Guerrero going through some physical stuff and Okamoto fouling a ball off his knee and really struggling right now, like, McAdoo actually, in my mind, gives you better positional versatility for their current needs, because he can play third and first. He can also play second.
12: Dylan Cease and Patrick Sandoval, the mound matchup this evening, with the Jays still 3.5 games back of Texas for the final wildcard spot. Cease has a .84 ERA since July, and he blanked these Red Sox over 2 weeks ago, throwing a complete game one hitter. Sportsnet and Sportsnet 590 The Fan will have the game at 7:07. 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
2: 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Enpro predicts the price will rise 5 cents at midnight to $1.69.9 a liter at most GTA stations. Coming up in 60 seconds, traffic and weather together, including the latest on the westbound 403 closure at Mavis.
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22: This report is brought to you by Don Valley North Toyota, westbound 403. All lanes closed from Mavis to Erin Mills because of a collision. This crash happening just west of Mavis. So a heavy backup right now from the 401 in the collectors before you are forced off at Mavis. Some alternates that you could take is once you're forced off, head north to Eglinton and take that across to Erin Mills. You could head south to Burnhamthorpe. again and take that to Aaron Mills to get back on. But really, any way you go at this point, it's going to be a heavy drive. Looks like those alternates are already jam-packed. Also, the north and southbound Mavis ramps to the westbound 403 of course closed off as well because of this full closure due to that collision. Eastbound on the 401 east of Kennedy and the collectors, the left lane, it's still blocked with a stalled vehicle. Slow from Dixie to Victoria Park in the express to east of Kennedy and the collectors, and approaching Brock Road to east of Salem, there's a delay. Westbound 401 volume from Brock Street to Salem, McCowan alternately express and collectors to Dixon, Dixie to approaching Mississauga Road in the collectors, and through Highway 25. Now here's Kerry Prunskis with an update on the westbound QEW.
0: Well, that problem has cleared. It was on the westbound QEW at Walker's Line. It's gone now. Heavy traffic on the westbound Gardner from the DVP to Strawn. Westbound Lakeshore is jammed as well. Cherry to about Reese. And if you're on the westbound QEW, it's busy through Mississauga from the 427 to west of Cawthra, and then minor volume in Burlington from Walker's Line to Brant. Northbound on the Don Valley Parkway, a slow go from Bloor to the 401. Busy northbound 404 from Highway 7 to 16th Avenue and again through Bloomington. The southbound 404 DVP is backed up from Finch to south of Lawrence. There's a lineup on the ramp to Bayview Bloor and very slow getting onto the Gardner as well. 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And with the forecast, here's meteorologist Jesse Uppel.
1: Just a few clouds this evening and overnight with a light wind out of the north. Fairly comfortable, a low near 16 degrees, and tomorrow sunshine to start off the day. But we're watching for scattered showers and thunderstorms by the afternoon that will continue into part of the evening with local heavy downpours and very strong winds possible. A high of 25 degrees. Partly cloudy on Thursday, a few passing showers possible, and a high near 27. Tonight's low, 16.
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2: Another round of trade talks between Canada and the U.S. happened in Washington this afternoon, with 8 days to go until a new 50% tariff is set to be implemented on some Canadian goods. 680 business analyst Chris McCusker has more.
4: For a third time in as many weeks, Trade Minister Dominic LeBlanc is sitting down with U.S. Trade Representative Jameson Greer. And the CBC is reporting negotiators are aiming to present an interim trade deal to U.S. President Donald Trump as soon as Monday, or at least a day before the new tariff deadline. Now, the deadline for this new round of levies still looms on August 19th. That's next Wednesday. And it targets $20 billion U.S. in goods like wine, cement, and hockey sticks. Now, Prime Minister Mark Carney and Trump did agree to intensify trade talks after the most recent tariff threat. Chris McCusker, 680 News Radio.
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2: Partly cloudy, 27 degrees downtown. Good evening, I'm Laura Carney.
20: I'm Alex Bloomfield. Here are the top stories this hour.
2: Traffic alert eastbound or westbound 403 is closed from Mavis to Aaron Mills Parkway following a three-vehicle crash. Provincial police say at least two people have been seriously injured. The highest priority search is underway in the city's east end as police search for a 63-year-old woman. Anne Marie was last seen just before 6 Saturday evening at Eglinton and Bermondsey, just west of Victoria Park. Her photos posted at toronto.citynews.ca. And another major transit project in this city is coming in billions over budget and years behind schedule. Metrolinx says the cost for the Ontario Line subway has tripled to about $30 billion and could still increase more, while the opening date has been pushed back 4 years to 2031.
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12: Hey, Laura, we may have seen the last of Trey Yesavage this year. The Jays announcing this afternoon Yesavage had surgery to repair the meniscus in his left knee. He suffered the injury in Houston a week ago, and manager John Schneider says Yesavage is week to week and that he could return this year. Now, Dylan Cease will try to make his Cy Young case look even better this evening when the Jays and Red Sox play Game 2 at Rogers Center. Cease on some kind of run, holding a .84 ERA since the beginning of July. Jays still 3.5 games back of Texas for the final wildcard spot as lefty Patrick Sandoval counters for a second straight game. Kaz Okamoto a late scratch with a left knee contusion, so Charles McAdoo shifts to third. Nathan Lucas comes into the lineup in right field. All gets going at 7 on Sportsnet and Sportsnet 590 The Fan. Roster move before the game. Jays placing Jamison Tyone on the 15-day IL with right forearm tendonitis. Chase Lee is recalled. At the National Bank Open, we have two more quarterfinals coming up at Sobeys Stadium. Coming up at 7 o'clock, it's Belinda Bencic against Coco Gauff. That's followed by Naomi Osaka against Elena Rybakina. A men's quarterfinal action right now on center court in Montreal. And Jakub Menšík taking on defending champion Ben Shelton. And Menšík winning the first game of the first set. So you can see it on Sportsnet 1. Earlier today, quarterfinal wins for both Rafa Hodar and Brandon Nakashima. And the Minnesota Vikings are going with Kyler Murray over J.J. McCarthy as their week one starting quarterback. Sports at 15 and 45 past every hour or anytime at sportsnet.ca.
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22: This is Brendan Lang from the 680 News Radio Traffic Center. Westbound 403, all lanes closed from Mavis to Aaron Mills for what is now a collision investigation. Delays starting on the approach to Eglinton and the Collectors. The 680 Traffic Watch continues.
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2: Happening now on the Bloor Danforth subway line. The TTC says there is currently no service on Line 2 between St. George and Broadview stations. It's because of a trespasser on the tracks. The TTC says shuttle buses are on the way. No word when regular service will resume. Mayoral candidate Brad Bradford has his eyes set on cycling infrastructure. He announced today that if elected, he'll push for the removal of bike lanes on a portion of Bloor Street West to return lanes to vehicles. Bradford says the bike lanes have led to declines in sales for local businesses and increased congestion between South Kingsway to Resurrection Road near Kipling. He adds he plans to focus on building up a cycling network, utilizing side streets and green spaces. And Peel Police want to hear from the public to help shape the force's youth engagement plan. The board says it's opening more committee meetings to residents, allowing them to make 5-minute presentations. The first public consultation will be held September 15th at 6 p.m. at regional headquarters in Brampton. Police will first outline its preliminary plan to strengthen relationships with young people, schools, and youth-serving organizations. The meetings will be live-streamed and archived online to improve transparency and public involvement in policing oversight. Coming up in 60 seconds, traffic and weather together. 680 News Time, 620.
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15: What's up? 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
22: This report is brought to you by Dynamic Westbound 403. All lanes remain closed from Mavis to Erin Mills for an ongoing collision investigation. Police are on scene right now, so it is pretty much jam solid from approaching Eglinton in the collectors to Mavis, where you are forced off of the highway. And of course, the north and southbound Mavis ramps to the westbound 403 shut down as well because of this crash investigation. So again, westbound 403, all lanes blocked from Mavis to Erin Mills because of this collision investigation that is ongoing. Eastbound on the 401, a couple issues now here. East of the 410 and the collectors, the left lane, it's partially blocked with a stalled vehicle. Tow truck on scene right now. And then east of Kennedy and the collectors, the left lane still blocked here with a stalled car. Delays from Dixie to Warden in the express and to east of Kennedy and the collectors. Also a slowdown approaching Westney to east of Salem. And now here's Carrie Prunskis with a new problem on the westbound 401.
0: Yeah, I just spotted this on the traffic camera. It's westbound 401 west of Islington. OPP have the right lane blocked. Looks like a stalled vehicle on the right shoulder. So a busy drive on the westbound 401 as you head through the city. Delays from west of McCowan to west of Islington. Alternately express and collectors. And then it gets busy again approaching Dixie to west of Mavis. Alternating express and collectors through that section. A little bit better in the express. And your drive through Milton looks a lot better now. Toronto bound on the QEW. It's a slow go from approaching Christie Street to Fruitland, then approaching the Burlington Skyway to Fairview. Bunches up again, third line to Dorval, and very slow from Erin Mills to Dixie. Eastbound Gardner is backed up from the 427 to the Jarvis ramp, and it's busy up the northbound DVP from approaching Bloor to the 401. While other money managers stay idle, Dynamic is never in neutral because your money can't grow if it doesn't move. Learn more at dynamic.ca/active. And with the extended forecast, here's Jesse Upel.
1: It's a quiet and comfortable night across the GTA. Winds are light out of the north, and we're dropping down to a low of 16 degrees tonight. Tomorrow, sun and cloud to start off the day. We'll climb to 25 for the afternoon, but there will be that risk of isolated showers and thunderstorms, bringing local heavy downpours at times, along with strong winds. A few showers are possible on Thursday as well. Otherwise, sun and cloud, 27 for the high. Clearing out for Friday, a little bit cooler though, with sunshine, a high near 24, and sunny on Saturday with a high near 25 degrees. Tonight's low, 16.
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2: The third Camp Rock film has had a casting coup, and a global pop star is being recognized for her songwriting. ABC's Mike Dubusky has those stories and more in this entertainment update.
27: Demi Lovato is exactly where she's supposed to be, back at Camp Rock. Lovato is an executive producer on Camp Rock 3, but now it's been revealed that she also reprises her iconic role as Michi Torres in that movie. It debuts on the Disney Channel August 13th and the next day on Disney+.
28: Bonnie still needs us. Our time ain't over yet.
27: Toy Story 5 is about to go to streaming and beyond. The hit animated film, which has grossed over $1 billion worldwide, will be available to rent or buy on digital platforms starting August 18th. It's also coming to Blu-ray and DVD on September 22nd. Disney is the parent company of ABC News.
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27: And speaking of Toy Story 5, Taylor Swift, who wrote the film's end credits song, will become the youngest inductee ever into the Nashville Songwriters Hall of Fame this fall. Mike Dubusky, ABC News.
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22: This is Brendan Lang from the 680 News Radio Traffic Center, westbound 403. All lanes closed from Mavis to Aaron Mills because of a collision investigation. The delays start on the approach to Eglinton and the collectors. The 680 Traffic Watch continues.
2: Now the Dynamic Market Minute. Here's Chris McCusker.
5: Earnings in from Supermicro Computer after the closing bell today. Adjusted earnings per share did beat estimates. And then the first quarter sales forecast actually topped estimates. Now it was a losing day on Wall Street across the board. For a second session ahead of inflation data tomorrow, the Dow was down 185, the S&P lower by 25, the NASDAQ down by 160. Shares in Apple down by about 1% today on word. The longtime head of pay and wallet services is retiring after more than two decades at the company. This is yet another change at the iPhone maker, with Jennifer Bailey's exit planned for October. CEO Tim Cook, of course, is stepping down September 1st. Now, Iran says the Strait of Hormuz will remain closed until conditions by the U.S. are met. And every time the enemy violates its commitments, it will face harsher conditions. Those comments today from an advisor to Iran's supreme leader, and the remarks came after reports Iran and Oman are close to working something out over control of the waterway. Oil was higher for a fourth day, up by $1.07 to $83.20 a barrel. So this did provide a lift to Bay Street, which closed at a record for a fifth time in 6 days. It was up 17 points, 36,475. Gold futures today higher by 0.2% to 4,372. And then our loonie did move higher today, but it's still trading below 72 cents U.S. At the Business Center, I'm Chris McCusker.
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2: Partly cloudy, 26 degrees downtown. 680 News Time, 6:30.
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20: It's Tuesday, August 11th. Good evening. I'm Alex Bloomfield.
2: And I'm Laura Carney. Here's what's making news this hour.
20: Traffic alert, the westbound 403 fully closed from Mavis to Aaron Mills Parkway due to a crash. A full traffic report seconds away.
21: Police are searching for a missing woman in the East End. Officers say 63-year-old Anne Marie was last seen Saturday, and they're ramping up the search amid mounting concerns for her safety.
23: The budget for the upcoming Ontario Line has ballooned to triple its original estimated cost.
24: When the Ontario Line began as a project, we lived in a different world.
23: The CEO of Metrolinx putting the blame on supply chain and trade uncertainties.
2: A mayoral candidate wants to cut some of the bike lanes off Bloor West.
0: The Blue Jays announced Trey Savage underwent left knee surgery and a return this year is possible. Jays and Red Sox play game two this evening. Sports at 45.
5: Bay Street closed at a record for a fifth time in the last 6 days. Oil finished above $83, and it was a losing day on Wall Street. Business at 26.
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20: Time for Rogers, Xfinity Internet, traffic and weather together on the ones. Here's Justin Pierce.
1: Well, there's a full closure in Mississauga. This report, it's brought to you by CapitalDirect.ca. The westbound 403, all lanes are closed from Mavis to Erin Mills. It's all for a very serious crash that has happened. It has now turned into an investigation. Emergency crews are on the scene. All drivers must exit at Mavis. It is causing a significant delay as you approach Eglinton in the collector. So you have to keep that in mind as you are traveling through Mississauga. Very, very slow along the westbound side of the 403. There are delays in other places. Eastbound on the 401, there's a partial lane block just east of the 410. It's in the collectors. It is blocking the left lane. The vehicle's currently being hooked up to a tow truck. We don't see any emergency crews yet, but again, it is causing a delay as you approach it, so it is slow through there. And then farther east, there's another stalled vehicle. This one's just east of Kennedy. It's in the collectors. The left lane's blocked off. Again, it looks like there's a tow truck that's hooked up to a vehicle, or the vehicle's hooked up to the tow truck. No signs of any emergency vehicles yet. Again, this one, in part, is causing the slowdown back at the 410 on and off, really, express and collectors as you are traveling throughout the city of Toronto. Westbound side of the 401, there's a stalled vehicle that is clear just west of Islington. It looks like the right lane was blocked because of that stalled vehicle. It's no longer there. It looks like that vehicle has since been towed away. So that right lane is now live, but there are still delays as you are approaching Dixon and Martin Grove. I do want to mention more slowdown southbound on the 427. It's very slow through the 401. Take a little, pay a little. 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Now with the forecast, Jesse Ubel.
8: It's a quiet evening across the GTA, light winds out of the north and just a few clouds dropping down to 16 degrees. Tomorrow, sun and cloud to start off the day. Risk of scattered showers and isolated thunderstorms beginning in the afternoon, so local heavy downpours and strong winds are possible. A high near 25. Tonight's low, 16.
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20: Happening now near Victoria Park in Eglinton, police are going door-to-door, carefully combing through green spaces as the search for a woman in her 60s reaches the highest level.
2: 680's Sophia Vavaroutsos is at the scene with what we know about the search.
21: Police say they're hoping someone has information on Anne-Marie, who was last seen just before 6 Saturday evening near this command post in the Victoria Park and Eglinton area. She's described as 5'7" with a slim build and shoulder-length blonde hair. Duty Inspector Jonathan Rose with an update.
9: Anne-Marie was last seen wearing a white top, black pants, wearing reading glasses, and wearing brown running shoes. Anne-Marie is known to take walks in the area of, again, Eglinton Avenue East and Bermondsey Road.
21: Police also say Anne-Marie speaks with a Scottish accent and may be confused. Anyone who sees her is asked to call 911. Police are asking residents to check their properties, including garages and sheds, as well as any security or dash camera footage. A photo of Anne-Marie is posted at toronto.citynews.ca. In the East End, Sophia Vavaroutsos, 680 News Radio.
20: An update on the TTC's Line 2. Service has now resumed between St. George and Broadview stations after the transit agency says it was dealing with a trespasser on the tracks.
2: Fire crews are investigating a Scarborough house fire. It was first reported around 3:15 this afternoon at a home near Broadbridge Drive and East Avenue. That's in the Port Union and Lawrence Avenue area. It was then upgraded to a 3-alarm fire when flames spread to the roof. Toronto police say they're unaware if anyone was inside the home when the fire broke out. No injuries have been reported yet.
20: And the dire wildfire situation in the BC interior might be helped by an improving landscape in Northern Ontario. 680's John Leatherby with that story.
13: Natural Resources Minister Mike Harris says this year's wildfire season has surged past any previous records.
14: We have the largest fire on record here in Ontario, which at its biggest was around 350,000 hectares. So to put that into perspective, that's about 350,000 football fields.
13: Right now, there's more than 150 fires across the province. Only 12 of those deemed to be out of control. Harris once again defending his government's alleged slow response to help evacuate those living in remote communities, saying dense smoke prevented aircraft from getting there. The good news, says Harris, more out-of-province firefighters can now help relocate to the BC interior to help battle the Bald Range blazes. John Leatherby, 680 News Radio.
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1: This is Justin Pierce from the 680 News Radio Traffic Center. Westbound 403, all lanes are closed from Mavis to Erin Mills. It's for an ongoing collision investigation. The 680 Traffic Watch continues.
2: 680 News Time, 636. Toronto mayoral candidate Brad Bradford has pledged to remove the bike lanes on a portion of Bloor Street West if elected. Bradford says he'll move to rip up the cycling infrastructure from South Kingsway to Resurrection Road near Kipling within his first year in office.
11: These bike lanes in particular are not working. Sales are down. Traffic and congestion is up.
2: He says the removal would be paired with a plan to build up a bike lane network using mainly residential streets, parks, and hydro corridors.
20: Triple the cost and a slippery opening date. Such is the story of most transit projects in this city. And as we hear from 680 Scott Burnett, the Ontario line is not immune.
23: As of today, the cost to taxpayers for the long-awaited Ontario line has ballooned to over $34 billion, more than three times the original price tag of $10.9 billion. Metrolink CEO Michael Lindsay addressed the increase at a news conference this morning.
24: When the Ontario line began as a project, we lived in a different world. We've experienced one of the worst supply chain shocks in the last several decades, trade uncertainty.
23: Lindsay also confirms things like elevated guideways and station contracts are still to come. NDP leader Marit Stiles says this is nothing new.
15: Unfortunately, this again is a pattern we continue to see of these budgets that just continue to grow out of control.
23: The completion date for the line also shifting, originally 2027, then 2030, now 2031 at the earliest. Scott Burnett, 680.

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4: Time for Rogers Xfinity Internet, traffic and weather together on the ones. And here's Justin Pierce.
5: Well, it's a very slow drive across the GTA right now. Tons of delays, including a full closure in Mississauga. This report's brought to you by Desjardins, westbound on the 403. All lanes are blocked from Mavis to Erin Mills. It's all for an ongoing collision investigation. There's a serious crash that's happened. Again, emergency crews, investigators are all on scene. So as a result, the 403 is shut down. It is causing a slowdown as you approach Eglinton in the collectors. Again, because all drivers must exit at Mavis. So it's very, very slow as you are traveling through Mississauga City Center. Moving over to the westbound side of the Gardner, where there are more delays. It is very slow on the approach to the DVP, or just west of it, I should say, out towards Strawn. And then on the southbound side of the 427, there's more delays just south of Burnham Thorpe down towards the Gardner and the QEW. So again, just keep that in mind as you are making your way through. And then there's ongoing slowdowns on the eastbound 401, just east of the 410 in the collector. So left lane's blocked off. It's with a stalled vehicle currently hooked up to a tow truck, but the vehicle's still there. It is causing a delay on the approach. And then farther east, it's mostly volume delays, of course, as you approach the 427 out towards Kennedy. It's really on and off in the express and collectors throughout the city of Toronto, but it's also in part due to a stalled vehicle just east of Kennedy that's in the collectors. It is blocking the left lane. That vehicle also hooked up to a tow truck. So again, still very slow as you are traveling through Scarborough westbound on the 401. There are slowdowns from just west of Brock Street to approaching Salem. 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Now with the forecast, Jesse Upel.
6: Clear and comfortable later tonight with a light north wind down to 16 degrees. Tomorrow, sun and cloud to start off the day, climbing to a high of 25 degrees. However, there will be that risk of isolated showers and thunderstorms, bringing heavy downpours at times, along with strong winds, especially through the afternoon and early evening. Partly cloudy on Thursday, 27 degrees with the risk of a few passing showers. Tonight's low, 16.
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4: Data shows a cut to the HST is providing a lift to home sales in the province, and if it continues, some say the policy could last longer than a year. 680 business analyst Chris McCusker has a look at the numbers.
7: The Ontario Home Builders Association says the policy, which is set to expire at the end of March next year, has improved sales. The figure is more than doubled this year, with more than 8,400 new homes sold in the first 3 months of the cut. That's a 130% increase over the same time last year. And the association argued for the removal of the HST, along with other groups in the development industry. Now, Mike Moffitt, who is the founding director of the Missing Middle Initiative, a housing think tank, tells the Toronto Star there is a direct link between a pop in sales and the HST cut. And he says if the trend continues, the policy could be extended. Chris McCusker, 680 News Radio.
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2: 26 degrees, partly cloudy, feels like 30 in downtown Toronto. Good afternoon. I'm Alex Blumenfield.
3: And I'm Laura Carney. 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
2: A level one search is underway for 63-year-old Anne Marie, last seen Saturday walking near Bermondsey and Eglinton. Her photos on our website. Traffic alert, the westbound 403 fully closed from Mavis to Erin Mills Parkway for a crash. And Councillor Brad Bradford now promising to remove the bike lanes on Bloor between Kipling and the South Kingsway if he's elected mayor.
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2: Alex Sixero.
4: Alex, the Jays and Red Sox about to continue that four-game series at Rogers Centre with Toronto looking to win the first two, and the Jays have the right man on the mound. Dylan Cease gets the ball, giving up just six earned runs over his last six starts dating back to early July. Jays still 3.5 back of the Texas Rangers for the wild card spot, the final one in the American League. And for a second straight day, Kaz Okamoto a late scratch with a left knee contusion, so Charles McAdoo shifts to third base and Nathan Lucas comes into the lineup. He'll be in right field batting ninth. Bo Sox go with lefty Patrick Sandoval in about 20 minutes on Sportsnet and Sportsnet 590 The Fan. The roof rolled all the way back. Meanwhile, the hope is that Jays starter Trey Savage will pitch again this season. Is Savage undergoing knee surgery to repair his damaged left meniscus, suffering the injury a week ago in Houston. Manager John Schneider calling his Savage for now week to week. Before the game, Jays placing Jameson Taillon on the 15-day IL with right forearm tendonitis. That is pretty much best case scenario. Chase Lee recalled. Got more tennis coming up at Sobey Stadium this evening. The quarterfinals continue at the National Bank Open starting at the top of the hour. It is Coco Gauff against Belinda Bencic on center court, followed by Naomi Osaka and Elena Rybakina. You can see it on Sportsnet 360. Right now on Sportsnet 1, it's the men quarters in Montreal. And on a center court, defending champion Ben Shelton just winning the first set 6-3 over Jakub Menchik. Earlier today, quarterfinal wins for Brandon Nakashima and Rafa Hodar. And to horse racing, the draw went down late this morning for Saturday's Kings Plate at Woodbine Racetrack and Philly Luster. The Woodbine Oaks winner is the early even money favorite and will start from the number one post. Sports at 15 and 45 past every hour or anytime at sportsnet.ca.
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5: This is Justin Pierce from the 680 News Radio Traffic Center. Westbound 403, all lanes are closed from Mavis to Erin Mills. It's all for an ongoing collision investigation. The 680 Traffic Watch continues.
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2: 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In the U.S., severe weather is causing problems from Chicago into eastern Ohio.
9: Illinois and Indiana are reporting damage from a storm system with pummeling rain and wind gusts up to 80 miles per hour. Ohio's Governor Mike DeWine warned residents about the severe weather sweeping eastward.
10: We are in a very dangerous weather situation that really involves all of Ohio.
9: DeWine spoke from an emergency operations center in Columbus.
10: The flooding danger is going to continue to go up for a while.
9: Near Chicago, tornado sirens sounded and flights were temporarily suspended Tuesday at the city's two major airports. More than 780,000 customers in Illinois, Indiana, and Ohio lost power. Footage shows damaged roofs, flooded roads, and trees tangled in power lines. 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I'm Jennifer King.
2: A Toronto area jeweler accused of laundering hundreds of millions of dollars for Ryan Wedding's drug smuggling network has agreed to be extradited to the U.S. to stand trial. Roland Sokolovsky's lawyer confirmed in an email that his client is scheduled to appear in court for a hearing in December, adding his client is presumed innocent and will fight the charges he's facing. U.S. prosecutors allege Sokolovsky served as a de facto bank for Wedding by moving drug money and procuring luxury goods. The 38-year-old was arrested in Toronto last November and denied bail. In 60 seconds, a look at the roads and the extended forecast. 680 News Time, 6:50.
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5: Well, there are delays in Mississauga. Very, very slow still on the westbound 403. This report, it's brought to you by Vertical CPA. It's all for a very serious crash that has happened. Again, it is now turned into an investigation. And therefore, all lanes are closed from Mavis to Erin Mills. It's for that investigation, which means all drivers must exit at Mavis along the westbound 403. And as you can imagine, it's causing significant delays as you approach now Eglinton. Very, very slow in the collectors as you hit the bend there and make your way towards Mississauga City Center. So keep that in mind as you are traveling through. And then there is another problem that is cleared over in Burlington westbound on the 403 on the approach 26 North. The right lane was blocked off with a stalled vehicle. That's no longer the case. The right lane's now live, moving fairly well as you are traveling towards Hamilton. And then on the eastbound side of the QEW, there are some delays in Mississauga. It is slow just east of Erin Mills down towards Cawthra. It looks like as you make your way through Dixie and the 427, moving fairly well as you are traveling onto the Gardner and into the downtown core. But of course, it is slow on the Gardner on the approach to the Humber Bridge out towards Spadina. So again, just keep that in mind as well. As you are traveling through westbound QEW, there's more delays from the 427 to just west of Highway 10, moving fairly well after that through Mississauga Road and beyond. I do want to mention there's a stalled vehicle that is cleared, or a collision that is cleared, I should say, eastbound on the 401, just east of Kennedy and the collectors. It looks like the left lane, it currently was blocked with a stalled vehicle, but it looks like that problem has since cleared away. But now there's another problem just east of Kennedy and the collectors that has two right lanes blocked off. So that in part is causing the slowdown from the 427. 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Now with the forecast, Jesse Hoop.
13: Mostly clear and comfortable conditions through this evening and overnight. Light winds out of the north and a low near 16 degrees. Wednesday morning starts off fairly quiet with sunshine, but by the afternoon, we're watching for that risk of isolated showers and thunderstorms. So we could be looking at some local heavy downpours along with very strong winds locally, a high near 25 degrees. Still a few showers possible on Thursday, partly cloudy, a high near 27. A little bit cooler, but still comfortable for Friday. Sunshine and a high of 24. Tonight's low 16.
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2: Toronto police are on the hunt for a male suspect wanted in connection to a robbery near Coxwell and Girard. On August 7th, investigators say the victim met with a man who responded to a Facebook Marketplace ad. The suspect sprayed a noxious substance and attempted to steal property from the victim, but was unsuccessful and fled the scene. The victim was not hurt. The man is described as 18 years old, 6 feet tall, with long curly hair, and was last seen wearing black pants and a black sweater. Even after the delays due to tensions with the U.S. over Gordie Howe International Bridge, new data shows that tens of thousands of motorists made the journey across after it opened. Alan Carter with City News reports.
17: According to Stats Canada, nearly 19,000 Canadian residents made return trips to and from the U.S. over the Gordie Howe Bridge in its first 5 days of operation. On the flip side, 18,000 American residents used the bridge in that same stretch. With commercial transport truck trips factored in, Stats Can says more than 41,000 crossings were made into Canada in the bridge's first 5 days.
2: The opening was delayed until Ottawa made a concession to split net toll revenues with Washington for the first 15 years of operation. That's despite the fact that Canada paid for the bridge. In 60 seconds, where the markets finished.
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5: This is Justin Pierce from the 680 News Radio Traffic Center, westbound 403. All lanes are closed from Mavis to Erin Mills. It's for an ongoing collision investigation. The delays start west of Eglinton. The 680 Traffic Watch continues.
2: And now the dynamic market minute. Here's Chris McCusker.
3: The price for oil today higher for a fourth straight day. It was up by $1.07, $83.20 a barrel. Now Iran insists the Strait of Hormuz will remain closed until the aggressor, also known as the U.S., meets all its conditions. That includes ending the war and unfreezing assets. All of this, according to a spokesperson for the Supreme Leader, while Pakistan says a deal between the U.S. and Iran is close. Energy stocks higher on Bay Street today. The TSX closed at a record for a fifth time in the last 6 days, up by 17 points, 36,475. Now, shares in BCE did surge on Bay Street today, up by 3.5% after a rare double upgrade from Bank of America. Shares in Cineplex went the other way, down 5.3% after the movie theater chain missed on Q2 profits. Earnings per share also missed, but sales did top estimates. Gold futures still close to the highest price since June, up by 0.2% today to 4,372. And then our loonie close to a two-month high. It did move higher today, but it's still trading below 72 cents U.S. Now on Wall Street, we did see a losing day here ahead of the release of inflation data tomorrow. The Dow was down 184 points, the S&P down 25, and the NASDAQ down by 160. The NASDAQ, the biggest loser, it was down by 0.6%. Wall Street finishing in the red for a second straight day. At the Business Center, I'm Chris McCusker.
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2: Partly cloudy, 27 degrees downtown. 680 News Time, 7 o'clock.
18: Number one for breaking news, traffic, and weather. 680 News Radio, Toronto.
3: It's Tuesday, August 11th. Good evening. I'm Laura Carney.
2: I'm Alex Bloomfield. Here's what's making news right now.
3: Traffic alert. The westbound 403 is fully closed at Mavis following a crash that has sent a man and a child to hospital with life-threatening injuries. A full traffic report is seconds away.
1: The high-priority search for a missing woman continues in the East End. Police say they're concerned for Anne-Marie's safety and are asking those in the Victoria Park and Eglinton area to be on the lookout.
4: The cost to taxpayers to build the Ontario subway line has more than tripled since it was announced in 2019.
23: This is bloated.
4: The line also expected to be at least 4 years behind schedule.
24: Crews getting the upper hand on wildfires in northwestern Ontario. That's allowed crews from Alberta to leave our province and go to BC.
25: Dylan Cease gets the ball as the Blue Jays try for back-to-back wins over the Red Sox at Rogers Center, and quarterfinal action on the go at the National Bank Open. Sports at 15.
26: The TSX closed at a record for a fifth time in 6 days. Oil finished above $83, and it was a losing day on Wall Street. Business at 26.
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5: Well, I do want to start with a couple of issues that have cleared this report. It's brought to you by Jumbo Lobster Clubhouse. They're all on the East 401, just east of the 410, 403 in the collectors. The left lane was shut down because of a stalled vehicle. No longer the case. MTO has cleared that. So the left lane is now live. Traffic's moving a little bit better for folks making their way through Mississauga on the 401, not the 403. I will get to that in a moment. But farther east along the 401, there's another stalled vehicle that's cleared on the approach to Bayview in the Express. The left lane was also blocked with that stalled vehicle. Again, no longer the case. The left lane is now live. Emergency crews are gone. We are seeing it slow through there because it's the 401, so there are delays as you are traveling through the city of Toronto. Farther east now along the 401, there's another collision. This one's just east of Kennedy. Two right lanes are blocked for that crash, and I'm currently looking at it again. It looks like there may be another lane blocked as emergency crews are arriving on scene. Looks like it is involving several vehicles. Again, it looks like at this point, only the far left lane's getting through. Again, just on the approach to Kennedy, I should say, in the collector. So again, there are significant delays for folks traveling through Scarborough. And then on the westbound 401, there's more slowdowns west of Brock Street to approaching Salem. And then it looks like the delays do return as you are making your way through the 404 DVP out towards about Yonge Street. The drive gets a lot better for those in the express and collectors as you are traveling towards the Allen. Moving to Mississauga on the westbound side of the 403, all lanes are closed from Mavis to Erin Mills. It's all for an ongoing collision investigation. Again, it is causing a significant slowdown just west of Eglinton as you are hitting the bend there. So it is fairly slow for folks traveling through Mississauga City Center because, again, all drivers must exit at Mavis. So it's a very slow drive at this point in time. Take on Lobster Mountain, the 2-pound-plus tower of tender lobster at Jumbo Lobster Clubhouse and Fishman Lobster Clubhouse. Savor the height of seafood dining in Richmond Hill and Scarborough. Now with the forecast, Jesse Upel.
13: It's a quiet evening across the GTA, light winds out of the north and just a few clouds dropping down to 16 degrees. Tomorrow, sun and cloud to start off the day. Risk of scattered showers and isolated thunderstorms beginning in the afternoon, so local heavy downpours and strong winds are possible. A high near 25. Tonight's low, 16.
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3: Happening now in the city's East End, an urgent search is underway for a woman this hour in the Victoria Park and Eglinton area.
2: 680 Sophia Vavaroutsos joins us from the scene with the very latest.
1: 63-year-old Anne-Marie was last seen just before 6 Saturday evening walking southbound on Eglinton near Victoria Park. Duty Inspector Jonathan Rose with the plea from police.
27: We are asking anybody who may have camera footage from August the 8th or in that time frame, or dash cam footage from the last few days, to look for anyone who matches the description. We're also requesting residents in the area to check your garages, sheds.
1: Anne-Marie is described as 5'7", with shoulder-length blonde hair, a slim build, and speaks with a Scottish accent. Officers say they're not aware of any medical issues.
27: If you do see Anne-Marie, and she, I can tell you she is approachable, but she may be confused, please call us at 911.
1: A photo of Anne-Marie is posted at toronto.citynews.ca. At the command post in the East End, Sophia Favaruzzo, 680 News Radio.
3: Breaking news from Mississauga. A serious crash involving three cars on the westbound 403 has sent three people to hospital, including a youth. OPP say the crash happened near Mavis Road. Peel paramedics tell 680 News Radio the youth and an adult man are in serious life-threatening condition. Another person suffered minor injuries. Right now, the westbound lanes of the 403 are closed between Mavis and Erin Mills for the investigation.
2: 680 News Time 705. A new report reveals the rising cost of Toronto's next subway line and an opening date that keeps moving back. 680 Scott Burnett with the latest projections.
4: The Ford government's original cost to build the Ontario line was just under $11 billion. The latest estimates put that at just over $34 billion. That's not even the final cost associated with the project, with elevated guideways and station component contracts still to come. Earlier today, CEO of Metrolinx, Michael Lindsay, justified the price tag and the process.
6: The direct costs of every single item on the Ontario line are competitively bid. Whenever we finalize a contract, we post its value online. That's very exceptional from a transparency perspective.
4: NDP leader Marit Stiles.
7: This is bloated under the watch of Doug Ford and the Conservatives. It's become even worse than it was under the Liberals.
4: The Ontario line construction has led to headaches for Torontonians, including the multi-year closure of Queen Street at Bay, noise complaints, even rat infestations. Scott Burnett, 680 News Radio.
3: If your Ontario is the way you get around Peel region, you'll be waiting a bit longer for rapid transit. Metrolinx has confirmed another year of construction for the Hazel McCallum LRT. City News reporter Nick Westall has more.
8: People working on that line this weekend. So it tells you the teams that we have out there on this line trying to complete it as quickly as possible.
9: Provincial officials insist they've learned lessons from other LRT projects and progress is being made.
6: 75% of the track work is done. Guideway is almost done. We hope to have all civil infrastructure on this project complete by roughly this time next year.
9: Years of delays have business leaders looking for help.
10: Since the construction, we've seen quite a bit of turnover and quite a bit of vacancy.
9: Anna Mikas is with the Cooksville BIA. She says her group would like to see extra financial and advertising supports to help the area make it to when the LRT opens.
10: Cooksville is very excited for the opportunities that this project will bring.
9: Construction began in early 2020, and substantial completion was supposed to happen in 2024.
3: An exact timeline for when the LRT will be running has not been given.
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5: This is Justin Pierce from the 680 News Radio Traffic Center, westbound 403. All lanes are closed from Mavis to Erin Mills. It's for an ongoing collision investigation. The delays start west of Eglinton. The 680 Traffic Watch continues.
2: Well, the investigation into a three-alarm fire at a house in Scarborough continues. Crews were called to a home near Broadbridge Drive and East Avenue in the Port Union and Lawrence area around 3:15 this afternoon. The flames spread to the roof. No injuries have been reported.
3: 680 News Time 7:08. Wildfires in northern Ontario are settling down, freeing up crews to head west, where the situation remains critical in the BC interior. 680's John Leatherby joins us with an update from fire officials.
24: Natural Resources Minister Mike Harris says the number of overall fires has fallen province wide, and so has the total number burning out of control. That means good news for residents in remote communities.
11: So the progress we're making in containing these fires is allowing some implementation and evacuation orders to be lifted, which is great news, so that communities are able to get back home.
24: So far this fire season, more than 350,000 hectares of property has been consumed. By comparison, a hectare is the size of a football field. Still, Harris clapping back against critics who say the government didn't move fast enough to evacuate those communities. Crews from other provinces now being redeployed to the BC interior to help fight the Bald Range inferno. John Leatherby, 680 News Radio.
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1: Now the gas price update. Enpro predicts the price will rise 5 cents at midnight to $1.69.9 a liter at most GTA stations. In 60 seconds, traffic and weather together, including a full closure of the westbound 403 at Mavis. 680 News Time, 710.
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1: 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Time for Rogers Xfinity Internet traffic and weather together. 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
5: Well, there's a collision on the eastbound side of the 401 that's causing significant delays now. This report, it's brought to you by the King's Plate. Again, eastbound on the 401. Right at Kennedy and the Collectors, two right lanes are blocked for a collision. Several emergency vehicles are on scene. It is in part causing the slowdown just east of Bayview. Really, Express and Collectors, it is fairly slow as you are making your way through that stretch. It looks like at this point, only the far left lane's getting through. So that's what's causing the slowdown for drivers over in Scarborough westbound on the 401. There's delays too from the 412 out towards Salem. Moving fairly well after that, but the delays do return once you hit Scarborough. It is slow on the approach to Kennedy out towards about Bayview. Again, Express and Collectors fairly slow through that stretch. And then farther west, there's more delays west of Islington down towards Dixon and Martin Grove. There's also this full closure in Mississauga westbound on the 403. All lanes are shut down from Mavis to Arid Mills. It's for an ongoing collision investigation. Emergency crews, are on scene. And it is causing the slowdown just west of Eglinton as you hit the bend there. As you approach Highway 10, very, very slow for folks over in Mississauga City Center because, again, all drivers must exit at Mavis. So keep that in mind as well. As you are traveling through eastbound on the QEW, there are delays just east of Arid Mills down towards Dixie. And then on the westbound side, it's also slow from the 427 out towards Highway 10. Once you get west of that and make your way through Mississauga Road, Arid Mills, the drive gets a lot better as you make your way out towards the Halton region. I do want to mention the delays on the DVP very quickly here. Northbound side, it is slow from Don Mills to about north of Lawrence, and then southbound DVP, there's more slowdowns from the 401 to south of Lawrence. Don't miss out. The King's Plate is this Saturday. Secure your tickets today before they sell out at kingsplate.com. Now with the forecast, Jesse Upel.
13: Just a few clouds this evening and overnight with a light wind out of the north. Fairly comfortable, a low near 16 degrees, and tomorrow sunshine to start off the day. But we're watching for scattered showers and thunderstorms by the afternoon that will continue into part of the evening with local heavy downpours and very strong winds possible. A high of 25 degrees. Partly cloudy on Thursday, a few passing showers possible, and a high near 27. Tonight's low 16.
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26: Netflix has announced Canadians will soon get a shot at finding their future spouse through a wall. The hit reality series puts single men and women in isolated pods where they date and apparently fall in love without ever seeing each other. The original U.S. version of Love is Blind premiered in 2020 and became a pandemic-era breakout, eventually spawning adaptations around the world, including in Japan, Brazil, Sweden, the UK, Mexico, and the United Arab Emirates. Casting is now open for the Canadian show, which is being produced by Insight Productions. That's the company behind Big Brother Canada and Canada Shore. No word on who will host, and yes, I am available. Chris McCusker, 680 News Radio.
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3: Sunshine downtown, 26 degrees. Good evening, I'm Laura Carney. Here are the top stories this hour. Traffic alert, westbound 403 at Mavis is closed following a multi-vehicle crash. Peel EMS say three people were injured, including a man and a child who were rushed to hospital with life-threatening injuries. A high-level search is underway in the city's East End as Toronto police look for 63-year-old Anne Marie, who's been missing since just before 6 Saturday evening in the Eglinton and Bermondsey area. Her picture's posted at Toronto.ca. citynews.ca. And the cost of the Ontario Line subway has tripled since its initial projection in 2019 to about $30 billion. The latest information from Metrolinx also puts the subway 4 years behind schedule, now not slated to open until 2031. 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
7: Good evening, Laura. The Blue Jays are looking to keep the good vibes rolling as they make a late season push for the playoffs. The Jays are taking on the Boston Red Sox right now in the second of a four-game set at Rogers Center. Dylan Cease getting the start for the Blue Jays, and he's through the first inning without allowing a run. It's scoreless in the bottom of the first on Sportsnet and Sportsnet 590 The Fan. In Blue Jays injury news today, starter Trey Yesavage underwent surgery to repair the meniscus in his left knee and is considered week to week, while Jameson Taillon lands on the 15-day IL with right forearm tendonitis. Chase Lee comes up from AAA Buffalo in a corresponding move. Elsewhere on the diamond right now, no score between the Yankees and Mariners, top one on Sportsnet Plus, and the Tigers lead the Guardians 1-0 in the top of the third. Later, it's Orioles Twins in Minnesota, and the Rays meet the A's in Sacramento. At the National Bank Open, quarterfinal action on the go on both the men's and women's side right now. Coco Gauff moves on to the semifinals after Belinda Bencic withdraws with a hip injury, while Naomi Osaka gets Alina Rybakina at the bottom of the hour from Sobeys Stadium in Toronto. On the men's side, Rafael Jodar and Brandon Nakashima both advance with earlier wins and happening now. Defending champ Ben Shelton is taking on Jakob Mensik, while Lerner Tian is taking on Daniel Marita Aguilar in Montreal. You can watch the National Bank Open coverage over on Sportsnet Sports at 15 and 45 past every hour or anytime at sportsnet.ca.
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5: This is Justin Pierce from the 680 News Radio Traffic Center. Westbound 403, all lanes are closed from Mavis to Erin Mills. It's for an ongoing collision investigation. Emergency crews are on the scene. The delays start just west of Eglinton. The 680 Traffic Watch continues.
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3: 680 News Time, 7:18. Brad Bradford is now vowing to remove the bike lanes on a portion of Bloor West if he's elected mayor in October. His announcement today says the removal is paired with a plan to build a citywide network for cyclists using residential streets, trails and parks, hydro corridors and ravines. Bradford says local businesses in the Bloor West area are fed up.
28: More than 40 business owners, your neighbors, the people who sponsor the Little League softball teams, the folks who hire your high school age kids during the summer, they felt so ignored that they are now suing their own city.
1: Bradford says the removal of the bike lanes from South Kingsway to Resurrection Road near Kipling would restore a lane for motor vehicles. 680 News Time 719. An unlicensed boat captain has been charged in the deadly capsizing of a private vessel that turned over in the New York Harbor, killing a 27-year-old woman and her 5-month-old daughter. CNN's Reed Binion reports.
2: The tragedy occurred in New York Harbor near the Statue of Liberty Saturday. Authorities say the crowded private vessel was more than 3 hours into a tour when the captain piloted the boat into a swell. It capsized, sending all 14 people on board into the water. 12 people were pulled from the harbor, but for the 27-year-old mother and her 5-month-old daughter, it was too late. They were hospitalized in critical condition and later pronounced dead.
4: He was a good colleague. He would do anything for you. Take the shirt off his back.
2: A colleague of a New York man whose wife and infant child were killed when a tour boat capsized, underscoring the pain the family is feeling right now. Manuel Hernandez is now facing federal charges. He did not enter a plea during an initial court appearance Monday. I'm Reed Binion reporting.
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5: Well, it is still a fairly busy drive as folks are making their way around the GTA. This report, it's brought to you by BDO Debt Solutions. There are slowdowns on the eastbound 401. It is slow just east of Dixie out towards Keel Express and Collectors. It looks like as you make your way through the Allen and through Yonge Street, Hawks Hollow, the drive gets a lot better. You start making your way towards Scarborough, but once you get there, there's a collision. It's at Kennedy. It's in the Collectors. Two right lanes are blocked for that crash. Emergency crews are on the scene. At this point, only the far left lane is getting through. That's what's causing the delay from the 404 DVP, particularly in the Collectors. It is very slow through there. They have placed down pylons, so it looks like they are going to be there for at least a little bit longer. But again, there's a slowdown through Scarborough on the eastbound side of the 401. On the westbound side, overall, it is moving well. We're just seeing a delay through Ajax, particularly through Salem. And then farther west, there are delays in Scarborough. As you approach Kennedy out towards Leslie, again, on and off Express and Collectors. Moving to the 403 on the westbound side in Mississauga, all lanes are closed from Mavis to Aaron Mills. It's for an ongoing collision investigation, and traffic's moving slowly now on the approach to Highway 10, again, because all drivers must exit at Mavis, so there is still a delay as drivers are traveling through Mississauga. Eastbound on the QEW, it's also moving slowly in Mississauga as you approach Mississauga Road to about east of Dixie. And then on the westbound side, there's more delays from the 427 to just west of Highway 10. Making your way through Mississauga Road and Aaron Mills, it gets a lot better as you are traveling out towards Halton Region. Northbound on the 410, we'll just stay in Peel in Brampton, just north of Steeles. It's very, very slow as you are making your way through the bottleneck at Queen, where you literally lose just a bunch of lanes traveling through the heart of Brampton as you are passing through Queen Street. So that's what's causing the slowdown as you are making your way through. 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Now with the forecast, Jesse Ubel.
13: It's a quiet and comfortable night across the GTA. Winds are light out of the north, and we're dropping down to a low of 16 degrees tonight. Tomorrow, sun and cloud to start off the day. We'll climb to 25 for the afternoon, but there will be that risk of isolated showers and thunderstorms, bringing local heavy downpours at times, along with strong winds. A few showers are possible on Thursday as well. Otherwise, sun and cloud, 27 for the high. Clearing out for Friday, a little bit cooler though, with sunshine, a high near 24, and sunny on Saturday with a high near 25 degrees. Tonight's low, 16.
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10: If you drive downtown in the evening, there are some road closures to be aware of over the next couple of weeks. 680's Jordan Kerr with more.
16: Construction on Lower Jarvis and Sherbourne, north of the Gardner, has been taking place the past couple of years. It's all part of rail upgrades and the expansion of the rail bridges that cross those streets. And it's finally almost done. This month, finishing touches are underway, including gutter work and painting. So for the next 2 weeks, there will be intermittent overnight closures of both Lower Jarvis and Sherbourne between Lakeshore and south of the Esplanade. Work will be taking place between 9 p.m. and 5 a.m. every day except Sunday until August 21st. 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
5: This is Justin Pierce from the 680 News Radio Traffic Center, westbound 403. All lanes are closed from Mavis to Erin Mills. It's for an ongoing collision investigation. Emergency crews are on the scene. The 680 Traffic Watch continues.
10: Time now for the Dynamic Market Minute. Here's Chris McCusker.
26: Another record high on Bay Street for a fifth time in 6 days. An advance today of 17 points, 36,475. Now, shares in Pet Value today up by 9.2% after the chain reported earnings. So adjusted earnings per share for Q2 did beat estimates. And then revenue also better than expected. It also reaffirmed its outlook. Now, shares in Aurora Cannabis halted for much of the day. Late in this session, the Edmonton-based company confirmed it did receive an unsolicited offer from U.S.-based Curaleaf, and it will form a special committee to study the proposal. Shares in Aurora Cannabis today up by about 25%. Gold futures today closed to the highest price since June, up by 0.2% to $4,372. And then oil was higher for a fourth day, up by $1.07 to $83.20 a barrel. There are some signs a deal to reopen the Strait of Hormuz could be close, but a spokesperson for Iran's supreme leader says the strait will not reopen until the U.S. meets a list of demands. On Wall Street, ahead of the inflation data tomorrow, we did see a losing session for a second straight day. The Dow was down by 184 points, the S&P down 25, and the NASDAQ lower by 160. It was the big loser today, down 0.6%. At the Business Center, I'm Chris McCusker.
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10: 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I'm Laura Carney, 680 News Time, 7:30.
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17: It's Tuesday, the 11th of August. Good evening. I'm Asher Roth.
18: And I'm J.J. Evison. Here's what's making news right now.
1: Police are ramping up the search for a missing woman in the East End to a level one and asking for the public's help. Officers say they're concerned for Anne Marie's safety.
17: Traffic alert in Mississauga. All lanes are blocked on the westbound 403 from Mavis to Erin Mills for a crash that sent three people to hospital.
18: The cost to taxpayers for the province's next transit line continues to skyrocket.
19: The Ontario Line budget that was last reported is under pressure.
18: It now sits at more than triple its original estimate, with more contracts yet to be awarded.
20: Despite the delayed opening, drivers seem to be adjusting to the new Gordie Howe Bridge between Windsor and Detroit.
21: The Blue Jays and Red Sox doing game two of their four-game set at Rogers Centre as part of a busy day on the diamond, and the latest quarterfinal results at the National Bank Open. Sports at 45.
26: Bay Street closed at a record again today. Oil extended a winning streak, while the NASDAQ and the Dow each dropped by more than 100 points. Business at 56.
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17: Now Rogers Xfinity Internet traffic and weather together on the ones with Toronto's most frequent traffic reports. Good evening, Justin Pierce.
5: Hello, Asher. Hey, JJ. 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And again, as you have mentioned, there's a full closure of the westbound 403. All lanes are closed from Mavis to Erin Mills. It's for an ongoing collision investigation. It happened earlier in the afternoon. Again, the investigation is still ongoing. And as a result, all drivers must exit at Mavis. It is causing a delay on the approach to Highway 10. So it is still fairly slow as you are traveling through Mississauga along the westbound side of the 403. It's unclear how long this closure will be in place. But again, as of right now, all lanes still appear to be blocked for that ongoing investigation. Eastbound on the QEW, there are slowdowns too in Mississauga from on the approach to Mississauga Road out towards Dixie. Moving fairly well after that as you are traveling through the 427. But then on the westbound side of the QEW, there's more delays from the 427 to just west of Highway 10. Moving fairly well after that as you are making your way out towards Halton Region. And then on the Gardner and the DVP, there are delays too on the eastbound side of the Gardner. It is slow on the approach to the Humber Bridge out towards about Jameson and Dufferin. It gets a lot better once you get onto the elevated part of the Gardner and travel into downtown. Westbound side of the Gardner, more slowdowns just west of Jarvis to west of Strawn. It looks pretty good after that as you are making your way through Jameson. Northbound on the DVP, ongoing slowdowns just north of Don Mills to north of Lawrence. 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Now with the forecast, Jesse Uppel.
13: Quiet conditions this evening, just a few clouds and a light north wind down to 16 degrees tonight, and tomorrow sun and cloud to start off the day. Risk of isolated showers and thunderstorms, bringing local heavy downpours at times, along with strong winds through the afternoon and evening. A high of 25. Tonight's low, 16.
18: Overcast skies, 26 degrees in downtown Toronto. 680 News Time, 7:33.
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17: Well, an East End search has been ramped up for a 63-year-old woman who has been missing since Saturday afternoon.
18: A command post has been set up near Eglinton and Bermondsey. 680's Sophia Vavaroutsos has more.
1: There's a police command post set up here near Victoria Park and Eglinton Avenue in the area where 63-year-old Anne Marie was last seen just before 6 Saturday evening. The search is a level 1, or the highest priority for Toronto Police. Duty Inspector Jonathan Rose gave an update with more information about Anne Marie.
22: She has a slim build. She has brown eyes, shoulder-length blonde hair,
2: and she does speak with a Scottish accent.
1: Officers say they're using all available resources to find Anne-Marie. Police are asking the public to check their sheds and garages and are warning that Anne-Marie may be confused. A photo is posted at toronto.citynews.ca. In the East End, Sophia Vavaruzzo, 680 News Radio.
17: 680 News Time, 7:34. Breaking news from Mississauga, where a multi-vehicle crash has sent three people to hospital and has also shut down a portion of the westbound 403. The three-vehicle crash happened just before 5 o'clock in the westbound lanes near Mavis. Peel paramedics tell 680 News Radio a child and a man were sent to hospital in critical condition. A third person suffered minor injuries. Now, the westbound 403 is completely closed from Mavis to Erin Mills for the investigation. 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
18: 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Firefighters are on scene in Scarborough after a three-alarm house fire this afternoon. Crews were called to the home near Broadbridge Drive and East Avenue, that's north of Lawrence, around 3:15 p.m. Police say the flames had spread to the roof, and it's unclear if anyone was inside when the fire broke out. No injuries have been reported at this time.
17: 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It's 7:35. You'll be paying more for gas tomorrow because of the ongoing conflict in the Middle East. Afia Ba with City News is speaking with drivers who say they are tired of the constantly fluctuating prices.
3: Drivers have had some reprieve for a few days with prices at the pumps dropping by a few cents. But when the clock hits midnight, gas prices in the GTA will go up about 5 cents to $1.69.9 a liter. A growing financial burden many drivers say they have no choice but to bear.
4: A lot of people have just decided that they can't afford to go camping, that they can't afford to drive far enough. Maybe they can't see family. Some people are doing less of that. Some people are also taking less flights and things too.
6: Better part of like 6 months, we've been probably paying the business, actually for my truck, it's probably been close to $200 to $300 a month extra.
3: With the temporary suspension of the federal fuel excise tax expected to end next month, drivers may soon be digging even deeper into their wallet to fill up. Afia Ba, City News, Toronto.
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5: This is Justin Pierce from the 680 News Radio Traffic Center. Westbound 403, all lanes are closed from Mavis to Erin Mills. It's all for an ongoing collision investigation. Emergency crews are on the scene. There are significant delays. The 680 Traffic Watch continues.
18: 680 News Time, 7:36. It's like deja vu all over again. Another major transit project is significantly over budget and won't be finished on time. 680's Scott Burnett has the latest on the Ontario line.
8: The original estimate to build the Ontario line in 2019 was just under $11 billion. As of today, the cost to taxpayers is over $34 billion, and that doesn't even include remaining costs for elevated guideways in a number of stations. Metrolink CEO Michael Lindsay blames one of the worst supply chain shocks and current ongoing trade uncertainty.
9: The direct costs of these projects continue, whether it is fighter jets or transit or hospital, to go up. We take it very seriously that we need to do everything we can to try to condition those costs.
8: NDP leader Marit Stiles not surprised at the latest price tag.
11: Once again, I'm really concerned that, you know, we continue to see these projects, the cost of them grow out of control and yet never actually delivered on time.
8: When it finally opens, the line will run from Exhibition Place to the old Science Center location at Eglinton and Don Mills. Scott Burnett, 680 News Radio.
17: This is 680 News Radio. Well, while central British Columbia has been the focus of firefighters in recent days, it's still rather dire in northwest Ontario, where crews continue to fight the flames. 680's John Leatherby has more.
22: Natural Resources Minister Mike Harris providing a breakdown by the numbers.
27: So as of this morning, there are 152 active fires across the province. Of those, 12 are not under control at this time.
22: Upwards of 350,000 hectares has been destroyed by this season's fires. Keep in mind, a football field is about a hectare in size. Critics still chastising the Ford government for being too slow off the mark to help communities with evacuation. Harris says communities can't always wait for the government to take the lead. A number of resources will now move out to the BC interior to help fight the massive Bald Range wildfire. John Leatherby, 680 News Radio.
18: In just its first few days since opening, the new Gordie Howe Bridge connecting Windsor and Detroit is seeing a huge influx of traffic. City's Cynthia Mulligan has the numbers.
28: According to Statistics Canada, nearly 19,000 Canadian residents made return trips to and from the U.S. over the Gordie Howe Bridge in its first 5 days of operation. And on the flip side, over 18,000 American residents used the bridge in that same stretch. With commercial transport trips factored in, StatsCan says more than 41,000 crossings were made into Canada in the bridge's first 5 days. It opened to traffic on July 27th.
20: StatCan says the other border crossings in the region, the Ambassador Bridge and the Windsor-Detroit Tunnel, saw 52,700 inbound trips by Canadians and U.S. residents over the same period.
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2: 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Now Rogers Xfinity Internet traffic and weather together on the ones. Here's Justin Pierce.
3: Well, this report, it's brought to you by the City of Toronto, and there's a collision in the City of Toronto. It's on the eastbound side of the 401. It's right at Kennedy. It's in the collectors. It looks like two right lanes are still blocked. For that collision, emergency crews are there, including an ambulance. So it appears to be fairly serious at this point in time. At this point, again, only the left lane's getting through. So it is causing the delay on the approach now to about Leslie Express and Collectors. The drive gets a lot better through the 404 DVP, though. But then the delays do return as you make your way towards Victoria Park. So again, just keep that in mind for folks over in Scarborough. I do want to move backwards here along the eastbound side of the 401 because there's a new problem. It just popped up moments ago. It's a stalled tractor trailer. It's just east of Keele. It's in the center lane. It looks like emergency vehicles are there. Again, this one is in part causing the slowdown approaching the 427. So it is fairly slow. Again, Express and Collectors. It's also very slow for folks coming off of the southbound 400. And then there's this full closure in Mississauga. It's on the westbound 403. All lanes are closed from Mavis to Erin Mills. It's for an ongoing collision investigation. Again, a very serious crash occurred. And as the investigation continues, it looks like at this point it is causing slowdowns approaching Highway 10 because, again, all drivers must exit at Mavis. So it is still fairly slow in Mississauga along the westbound side of the 403. Keep people and pets safer. Always keep your dog on a leash in public. 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A message from the City of Toronto. Now with the forecast, Jesse Upel.
4: Clear and comfortable later tonight with a light north wind down to 16 degrees. Tomorrow, sun and cloud to start off the day, climbing to a high of 25 degrees. However, there will be that risk of isolated showers and thunderstorms, bringing heavy downpours at times, along with strong winds, especially through the afternoon and early evening. Partly cloudy on Thursday, 27 degrees with the risk of a few passing showers. Tonight's low, 16.
2: In downtown Toronto right now, a clear sky. It's 26 degrees, feeling like 30. 6:80 News Time, 7:43. Peel Police Service Board wants to hear from the public to help shape the force's youth engagement plan. The board says it's opening more committee meetings to residents, allowing them to make 5-minute presentations. The first public consultation is set to be held September 15th at 6 p.m. at regional headquarters in Brampton. Police will first outline its preliminary plan to strengthen relationships with young people, schools, and youth-serving organizations. These meetings will be live streamed and archived online to improve transparency and public involvement in policing oversight. Up next, a check of your top stories and sports.
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2: Clear sky, 26 degrees. It feels like 30 in downtown Toronto. Good evening. I'm Asher Roth. A man and a child are fighting for their lives in hospital

0: after a three-vehicle crash on Highway 403 in Mississauga. The westbound lanes are still closed from Mavis to Erin Mills for the investigation and cleanup. And police have ramped up their efforts in order to find Anne Marie, a 63-year-old woman last seen on Saturday near Eglinton and Bermondsey in the East End. She speaks with a Scottish accent and is approachable but may be confused. You can find her picture at citynews.ca. 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Good evening, Luke Shields.
1: Good evening, Asher. The Blue Jays all of a sudden find themselves in the thick of a tight playoff race in the American League, and happening now at Rogers Center, the Jays continuing their four-game series with the Boston Red Sox. The Jays have ace Dylan Cease on the hill as they try for back-to-back wins, but it's 1-0 Red Sox, top three on Sportsnet and 590, The Fan. Meanwhile, the injury bug continues to hit the Blue Jays starting rotation hard as Treya Savage underwent surgery today to repair the meniscus in his left knee and is, for now at least, listed as a week-to-week, while Jameson Taillon was placed on the 15-day IL with right forearm tendonitis after leaving his start last night early. The team recalls Chase Lee from AAA Buffalo in a corresponding move. Elsewhere on the diamond right now, the Yankees and Mariners still scoreless in the top of the second on Sportsnet Plus. At the National Bank Open, the quarterfinals coming to a close tonight on both the women's side here in Toronto and the men's side in Montreal. In the women's bracket, Belinda Bencic forced to withdraw with a hip issue, so Coco Gauff moves on to the semifinals, while Naomi Osaka running with two-seed Alina Rybakina right now, with Rybakina leading the first set 1-0. On the men's side, Rafael Jodar and Brandon Nakashima both keep their tournaments going with quarterfinal wins happening now. Defending champ Ben Shelton battling Jakob Mensik, while Lerner Tien dueling Daniel Marita Aguilar in Montreal. You can watch the action on Sportsnet. And in NFL news, the Minnesota Vikings announced newcomer and former number one overall pick Kyler Murray as their week one starting quarterback. Sports at 15 and 45, past every hour or anytime at sportsnet.ca.
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2: Due to a landmark tobacco settlement, you may qualify for a significant payment if you smoked regularly before November 20th, 1998 and were diagnosed with lung cancer, throat cancer, emphysema, or COPD. 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
0: 680 News Time, 7:48. According to a new report, Canada is seeing a decline when it comes to auto thefts so far in the first half of this year. But experts are telling Rhianne Campbell with City News more needs to be done.
5: Although this latest data from Equité Association shows steady progress, experts say locking up isn't enough to ensure it's sustainable. It starts with updating our outdated laws and regulations.
6: Canada's still being targeted, and there's a lot of vehicles that are still being exported and shipped to numerous countries across the world.
5: The report conducted by the nonprofit anti-fraud group collected car theft stats from January to June of this year. And while the first half of 2025 saw more than 23,000 vehicles reported stolen nationwide, only more than 20,000 were reported stolen over the first 6 months of this year. The report also saw the biggest drop in thefts in Alberta, with 15.1% fewer cases than during the first half of 2025.
0: Experts say even with the latest promising stats, we are not back to pre-pandemic levels. They are calling on automakers and Transport Canada to modernize Canada's motor vehicle safety standards. Another round of trade talks between Canada and the U.S. happened in Washington today, with 8 days to go until the new tariffs are set to be implemented on Canadian goods.
7: For a third time in as many weeks, Trade Minister Dominic LeBlanc is sitting down with U.S. Trade Representative Jameson Greer. And the CBC is reporting negotiators are aiming to present an interim trade deal to U.S. President Donald Trump as soon as Monday, or at least a day before the new tariff deadline. Now, the deadline for this new round of levies still looms on August 19th. That's next Wednesday. And it targets $20 billion U.S. in goods like wine, cement, and hockey sticks. Now, Prime Minister Mark Carney and Trump did agree to intensify trade talks after the most recent tariff threat. Chris McCusker, 680 News Radio.
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0: 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Here is Justin Pierce.
10: Yeah, that's right. This report, it's brought to you by CapitalDirect.ca. Asher, the drive's still very slow. On the 401, it's because, on the eastbound side, I should say, because of a stalled tractor trailer that's east of Keele. It's in the express. Two left lanes are blocked with that stalled tractor trailer. Emergency vehicles are there. That, in part, is causing the slowdown from the 427 out towards Keele, really in both the express and collector. So, again, fairly slow through the city of Toronto at this point in time. Farther east now along the 401, there's a collision that is cleared. It was at Kennedy in the collectors. Two right lanes were blocked because of it. Again, it's been cleared away by the MTO. The two right lanes are live. Emergency crews are gone. We are seeing a delay from Victoria Park out towards Warden in the collectors, but that should clear in the coming moments as you are making your way through. Then over in Mississauga, on the westbound side of the 403, all lanes are still closed from Mavis to Erin Mills. It's for a very serious crash. It has now turned into an investigation, which means all drivers must exit at Mavis. And again, it is causing a slowdown as you approach Highway 10. So there are significant delays through Mississauga City Center. So again, just keep that in mind as well as you are making your way through and staying in Mississauga on the eastbound side of the QEW. There are delays from Cawthra out towards Dixie. And also on the Gardner, I do want to mention, it looks like it is very slow on the westbound side from on the approach to about York Street out towards Strawn. So again, very slow as folks are traveling out of downtown Toronto. Take a little, pay a little. 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Now with the forecast, Jesse Uppel.
11: Mostly clear and comfortable conditions through this evening and overnight. Light winds out of the north and a low near 16 degrees. Wednesday morning starts off fairly quiet with sunshine, but by the afternoon, we're watching for that risk of isolated showers and thunderstorms. So we could be looking at some local heavy downpours along with very strong winds locally, a high near 25 degrees. Still a few showers possible on Thursday, partly cloudy, a high near 27. A little bit cooler, but still comfortable for Friday, sunshine and a high of 24. Tonight's low 16.
0: Right now in downtown Toronto, a clear sky. It's 26. It feels like 30.
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0: A three-vehicle crash in Mississauga on Highway 403 has left two people critically injured, including a child. It's also shut down the westbound lanes from Mavis all the way to Erin Mills. And the search for a missing 63-year-old woman from the city's East End has been ramped up to the highest priority by Toronto Police. We'll have those stories and more at the top of the hour.
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0: A mayoral candidate in Toronto has his eyes set on cycling infrastructure and dismantling some of it. Brad Bradford announced today, if elected, he'll push for the removal of bike lanes on a portion of Bloor Street West. Bradford says that the lanes have led to declines in sales for local businesses and increased congestion between South Kingsway and Resurrection Road near Kipling. He adds that he will focus on building up a cycling network that utilizes side streets and green spaces. Your Market Minute is next.
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7: Another record high on Bay Street. It closed at an all-time high for a fifth time in 6 days, up by 17 points, 36,475. Now shares in Cargojet did move higher on Bay Street today, up by 8.5%, after the air cargo transportation company did report earnings. So better than expected Q2 earnings, and then earnings per share missed. Now, shares in Air Canada also got close to a 5-year high today. That stock up by almost 6% to close at $27.27 a share ahead of earnings from the carrier tomorrow. Gold futures today higher by 0.2% to $4,372. While silver went the other way, it was down by 0.6%. to $65 the ounce. And then oil higher for a fourth day. On word, there could be some progress on a deal to reopen the Strait of Hormuz, although there are other reports which say Iran will not allow the strait to reopen until conditions by the aggressor, that is the U.S., are met. Oil today up by $1.07 to $83.20 a barrel. On Wall Street, the Dow was down 184 points, the S&P down 25, and the NASDAQ down 160 ahead of inflation data tomorrow. And then shares in Trump Media and Technology did finish lower today by about 5%. The parent company of True Social reported a loss of $238 million in its second quarter. At the Business Center, I'm Chris McCusker.
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0: 22 degrees in Newmarket right now and 26 in downtown Toronto. 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
1: 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I'm JJ Evison.
0: I'm Asher Roth. Here's what's making news right now.